0: I'm Grace Newton.
1: America's 250th anniversary celebration is getting bigger. I'm Steve Karish.
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3: From ABC News, I'm Wayne Cabot. Rocky start to peace talks, the Iran delegation reportedly walking out on Vice President J.D. Vance. But now a senior U.S. diplomat engaged in these negotiations says talks are taking place. The dust-up happened when President Trump said on Fox that the Iranians will have no country to return to if they stop shipping, as they threaten. ABC News foreign correspondent Tom Sufi Burge is on the scene of what we're now told are all-night talks in Switzerland.
4: Vice President J.D. Vance leading the U.S. delegation and striking an optimistic tone, calling the talks historic.
5: What the president has asked us to do is turn over a new leaf, to transform our relationship with the people of Iran.
4: The vice president playing down fears that Israel's continuing attacks against Iranian-backed Hezbollah in Lebanon could derail the talks and jeopardize that memorandum of understanding to reopen the Strait of Hormuz, which President Trump signed just 4 days ago.
3: And right now, oil markets have new uncertainty about the freedom of shipments after Iran said that it would close the strait. That doesn't seem to have happened, but crude is up 1.5%, foreign and domestic. Gas Buddy thinks the slow decline in pump prices will continue. Trump Energy Secretary Chris Wright on ABC wouldn't say if prices should return to pre-war levels. What a stormy summer start. ABC meteorologist Leslie Lopez.
6: We do have severe thunderstorm watches, also tornado watches, same places that we saw tornadoes break out over into Illinois. That was Effingham, Illinois. We have more rain on the way, even flash flood risk in the area. This is a 2 out of 5 level threat for the plains all the way out towards the Midwest. Large hail, isolated tornadoes, all very possible. And then we head out towards the east. This all moves into that direction by tomorrow, anywhere from Charlotte, North Carolina, up to southern New Jersey.
3: And an early start to summer swelter. Triple digit from Las Vegas to Phoenix, 107 now in Phoenix. Getting hotter every day into next week. 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
7: It is 8:02 Sunday night on this 21st day of June. We have 82 degrees now. Clouds will increase as temperatures fall to the mid-60s overnight. Good evening. I'm Michael Toscano with the top local stories we are following for you this hour. 3 men are dead after a small plane crash near a Bowie neighborhood last night. Everybody on board, 2 adult passengers and a pilot, were killed. It is still not clear what caused the crash. WTOP's Grace Newton has details.
8: Police believe the flight, which was en route to Montgomery County from Ocean City, New Jersey, belonged to a local flight school and was possibly participating in a training flight. The plane went down just before midnight by routes 50 and 301. Elena Russo with Maryland State Police.
9: The site of the crash is very close to a townhome community behind a playground.
8: An iPhone crash alert from someone on board was ultimately what tipped first responders off. They located the plane in a wooded area around 3:45 a.m.
9: It's absolutely a tragic incident that we are here investigating today.
8: Grace Newton, WTOP News.
7: The NTSB and the FAA are now leading the investigation. The NTSB said in a statement to WTOP that additional information is expected tomorrow. 2 people are dead after a crash along I-95 in Fairfax County shortly after 2 this morning. Fairfax County police say the car was going very fast when it ran off the road. It hit about 75 feet of guardrail and then slammed into a tree and went down an embankment. At some point, the car caught fire. People nearby were able to pull 1 passenger from the car and get that person to a hospital. The driver of the car and a 2nd passenger died at the scene. It's still unclear what led to the car crash. A Virginia board has just signed off on a 6-year plan to improve transportation across the Commonwealth. WTOP's Ian Crawford breaks down how it includes nearly $1 billion set aside for public transit.
10: The vast majority of the money in the plan, over $5 billion, is dedicated to road construction and maintenance, some of which is earmarked for payments to Virginia cities and counties. Another $1.6 billion will be set aside to support other agencies, including the agencies that collect tolls. But the Commonwealth Transportation Board will direct about $930 million to support public transportation programs. That ranges from paratransit and transit operations to money going to both Metro and Virginia Railway Express. The plan takes effect on July 1st. Ian Crawford, WTOP News.
7: Election 2026 on WTOP. For the first time in more than 4 decades, voters in Maryland's 5th congressional district will choose a new representative. WTOP's Dan Ronan reports on the race to replace retiring Congressman Steny Hoyer. It's drawing national attention.
0: Steny Hoyer has represented the district since 1981, making this one of Maryland's most significant open seat races in years. 24 Democrats are competing for the nomination, and outside groups have spent roughly $4 million in the final stretch of the campaign. Much of the money, according to Maryland Matters, has been used to support Maryland Delegate Adrian Bowafo, who has the backing of Hoyer, Governor Wes Moore, and Senator Angela Alsobrooks. The spending has become a major issue in the race. Former U.S. Capitol Police Officer Harry Dunn, businesswoman Quincy Baribe, and former Prince George's County Executive Rashern Baker have criticized the influx of outside money and questioned its influence on the campaign. Bowafo's campaign has rejected that criticism, saying the voters are focused on the issues that matter most to the district. Dan Ronan, WTOP News.
7: The Patriot Games will be an athletic competition for high school students as part of the nation's 250th anniversary celebrations. WTOP's Steve Karish has the details.
1: Freedom 250 is the group organizing America's 250th anniversary celebrations, and they've added an athletic competition for high school students aged 14 through 17. It'll take place August 9th through 11th, with the champions being announced in a primetime ESPN special on August 13th. Organizers say the games celebrate the character, determination, and excellence that define the American spirit. And they'll include athletes representing America's great states and territories, alongside athletes from tribal nations, for a showcase of determination, teamwork, resilience, and hometown pride. Each champion, one boy and one girl, will receive a $125,000 scholarship. For more information or to apply to compete, go to freedom250.org. Steve Karish, WTOP News.
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7: It's 8:08. Traffic and weather on WTOP. Here's Alan Etter in the WTOP Traffic Center.
13: All right, let's start out westbound Route 50, trying to get across Kent Narrows. Heavy and slow right now. We know a lot of you are making that return trip from the Eastern Shore. Traffic is really starting to stack up there. There was a disabled vehicle westbound 50 just off the bridge, but that is gone now. Still a pretty heavy traffic to get across the bridge. Good news, if you're going the other way, eastbound, there are no delays at all, so it's a pretty smooth ride heading toward the shore, just not so much coming back. Back in the Beltway, the earlier issue on the interloop at Georgia Avenue, the disabled vehicle completely out of the roadway now, no delays left behind. At this point, things are quieting down across the region. 66 in Virginia, running clear, no major issues to report. 270 is good in Maryland, as are 95 and 295, the BW Parkway between the beltways. So overall, aside from the heavy westbound push coming off the shore, the rest of the area actually looking pretty good shape right now. Selling your car? Watch for fake payments, unsafe meetups, endless haggling, or you could just sell to Fitzgerald and know exactly who you're dealing with. 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I'm Alan Etter with the next traffic report in about 10 minutes.
7: Over now to 7 News First Alert meteorologist Mark Pena.
14: Pleasant weather and comfortable temperatures lasting for the rest of our Sunday evening. So nice way to bring in the first day of summer and Father's Day. Clouds will increase tonight, but we'll stay dry as temperatures fall to the mid-60s. But have a different story, though, for our Monday. We've got a weather alert for the afternoon ahead of a system that brings the chances for widespread showers and storms. Some of them could be on the strong to severe side. Damaging winds look possible in the strongest storms, as well as heavy rainfall and a lot of lightning just in time for the evening commute, with rainfall amounts anywhere from around a half inch to close to an inch. I'm 7 News meteorologist Mark Pena and the First Alert Weather Center.
7: 81 degrees now, both in Reston and in Bethesda. 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Here's Karen Moscow.
15: This is a Bloomberg Business of Entertainment report. Grammy-winning artist and producer Hit Boy said that he considers tracks made with AI to still be music, and that artists using AI still need to use their imagination to prompt models to come up with new material.
16: I believe that, you know, it's just a tool. You know, you can't use it as a crutch, you know, and also it can't just press the button itself. It needs human input.
15: Hit Boy says there will still be superstars that cut through all the AI noise.
16: Before AI was booming, we still was getting 100,000 songs uploaded every day. So now it's like it's no different, you know. And it's like I said, like AI can't walk down the street and sign an autograph for a fan that's going crazy for him. So you're gonna always have like the human experience in that aspect.
15: Hit-Boy released a new album last week called Success is a Dirty Word, and he says it features some AI, including female vocals. He also says he collaborated with Lovable to create a sort of open source album that will allow fans to create their own mixes of his music. Karen Moscow, Bloomberg Radio.
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7: It is 8:14. I'm Michael Toscano. Thanks so much for being with us. The U.S. Department of Education has announced plans to hand off two of its most important functions. They'll be giving oversight of special education and civil rights to other agencies. The Justice Department will handle civil rights enforcement and student privacy protections in schools. The Department of Health and Human Services will oversee special education. ABC's Arthur Jones II joined Brad Milkey to explain what those changes mean for the country's students.
3: Throughout his most recent campaign, Donald Trump made a lot of campaign promises, tamping down inflation, overhauling the immigration system as we know it, and

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1: 8 million students under the Individuals with Disabilities Education Act. That's about $15 billion in grants to students who have special needs. Now, the oversight of civil rights and those protections could also impact millions of students in this country who attend schools in the United States.
2: Well, and I feel like we've heard so much about the idea of like shutting down the Department of Education, but since you can't just do it all at once, judges have said, you have to like unwind it somehow in a lot of ways. Where are we in that process? Like, is this actually the most important stuff they do, or now is this just like one part of their job just gets handed off to other agencies?
1: This is the latest and most seismic shift that we've seen at the Department of Education under Secretary Linda McMahon, because Secretary McMahon, during her 15 months as head of this agency, has already fired nearly half of the staff of the Department of Education. She's closed regional offices around the country, laying off employees in the offices of civil rights, in the offices that administer special education.
3: President Trump told me I'd be successful in my job when I fired myself or worked myself out of a job. But his vision isn't about me or one position. It's about breaking up the education bureaucracy in Washington, D.C.
1: And now she's giving those core functions and responsibilities away to other federal agencies. This is, simply put, the dismantling of the agency's core functions. That's to oversee the civil rights of students and protect students with disabilities and ensure that they have a free and appropriate education.
2: That's interesting, because I think a lot of Americans think the DOE runs education or like runs curricula. That's not necessarily what it does. In many cases, the job is to make sure students everywhere are getting a fair shake, especially if those students are in states that have historically underfunded minority school districts or special ed. So, Arthur, what is the rationale then from Linda McMahon or from President Trump? Like, why do they think this should be moved to other agencies?
1: Well, their buzzwords of efficiency, cutting bureaucracy, and returning education to the states. What they've been trying to do is streamline the programs at the Department of Education.
4: After 45 years, the United States spends more money on education by far than any other country, and spends likewise by far more money per pupil than any country, and it's not even close. But yet, we rank near the bottom of the list in terms of success.
1: What they've already done is move the $1.7 trillion student loan portfolio to the Department of Treasury. They've made other partnerships over the last year with labor, with interior, with the Department of State. This HHS and DOJ action just hits at those other major responsibilities that impact so many students around this country. And parents and critics of these decisions say that students could really be harmed by these decisions. And they already have been harmed by some of the partnerships that the department has made so far. But Secretary McMahon, President Trump, they say they want less red tape in Washington, and they want to give more of that power to either other agencies that can do the same job or give it all back to the states.
2: Yeah, I was going to say, in some ways, you could say this is exactly what President Trump was promising his voters. And yet you got these critics saying, hey, no, there are consequences that even advocates of this policy haven't even considered yet. All right, Arthur Jones II, thank you so much.
1: Thanks, Brad.
5: It is 8:19. Traffic and weather on WTOP. We go to the WTOP Traffic Center. Here's Alan Etter.
6: If you're heading westbound on Route 50 trying to get onto Kent Island, it is heavy and slow right now. The return trip for the beach is stacking up across Kent Narrows, the Graysonville area. There was a disabled vehicle just westbound off the span, just right off the bridge. That's been cleared out of the way now. So what you're seeing now is just pure volume causing the slowdowns. The good news is if you're traveling in the opposite direction toward the beaches, eastbound 50, completely clear, no delays, all heading toward the shore. Back on the Beltway in our area, no issues to report at all around through Maryland and Virginia. The Legion and Wilson bridges all clear right now. And around the region, getting first word of a crash, a possible crash, northbound BW Parkway after Annapolis Road. Meantime, 95 and 66 in Virginia is running a clear, no major problems in both directions. 270 in Maryland looks good as well, as does 95. I'm Alan Etter with the next traffic report in about 10 minutes.
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0: To 7 News First Alert meteorologist Mark Pena.
1: Clouds will be on the increase tonight, but we're staying dry for the remainder of our Sunday, with temperatures falling to the mid-60s by early tomorrow morning. And although we can't rule out some peaks of sunshine Monday morning, the clouds will increase ahead of a pretty potent weather maker that has us on weather alert for the afternoon. Showers and storms look very likely. Some of them could be on the strong to severe side, with damaging winds being the primary threats. But heavy rainfall, a lot of lightning, could swell some creeks, streams, and low water crossings, with isolated instances of flash flooding possible by the late evening. I'm 7 News meteorologist Mark Pena in the First Alert Weather Center.
0: And we're now moving out of the 80 degrees. In fact, we have 80 in Springfield and Farragut Square, but 79 degrees in Laurel. 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Summer storms are here. 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Coming up on WTOP, imagine a museum underneath the Lincoln Memorial. Well, actually, you don't have to imagine, because now you can visit one there. More news in 60 seconds.
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0: It is 8:22. Well, for the first time, the public has a chance to go under the Lincoln Memorial and see all the work that went into creating this massive structure. The so-called Undercroft now contains a museum featuring some historically significant items. WTOP's Alan Etter got a sneak peek.
8: Tens of thousands of tons of concrete were used to build first the foundation to anchor the memorial through swampland at the time into the bedrock in order to secure the monument. That's known as the Undercroft. The superintendent of the monuments here on the National Mall, Kevin Grease, says this new museum is a tribute to the people who did all that work.
9: The purpose behind this exhibit, the 15,000 square feet of this exhibit, is for you to understand not only what is presenting upstairs with Lincoln and the dignity and serenity of that, but also what it takes to have that, the workers. You'll see exhibits about the workers, what it took to do this, and what it means, and then what the memorial means today. Because the memorial over time was just to Lincoln. But now this is a cornerstone of First Amendment, free speech, and expression.
8: Also on display are rare copies of the Emancipation Proclamation and the 13th Amendment. The museum allows visitors to see the original 50-foot-tall support columns, all 120 of them, in a monument that has become a symbol of free speech and dedicated to the president known as the Great Emancipator.
10: I'm very, very proud of that. And our team and I are very proud to be the custodians to take care of it.
8: Alan Etter, WTOP News.
0: Tickets are free, but timed reservations are required. The online fee is a dollar. Go to WTOP.com and find out how to get a reservation. A motorcyclist has died after two motorcycles collided in Rockville. Montgomery County police say the two bikes were riding together and they made contact shortly after 1 a.m. That caused both riders to lose control. A man on one of the motorcycles died from his injuries. Police have not released the identity of the person who was killed. People have been handing out water near misters by the Eiffel Tower as France deals with an intense heat wave. Temperatures hit 100 degrees there, feeling like 111 today, and it could get even hotter tomorrow. It's 81 degrees in Paris right now, where it's, of course, after 3 o'clock in the morning. Emergency services and even the military are on alert over concerns wildfires could spark and spread quickly. The government of France is telling organizers of large events to limit alcohol use and to keep emergency crews available, and they're expressing growing concern about vulnerable people like those living on the streets and older adults living in nursing homes or isolated at home. Sports on WTOP brought to you by Amentum, delivering advanced solutions for space and defense. Here's Frank Hanrahan.
6: It was a big road win for the Washington Mystics, just wrapping up a comeback, and they defeat Minnesota 84-79 at Target Center. Sonia Citron, 21 points for the Mystics, who have won three straight. 8-7 record rematch with Minnesota. That'll be Wednesday night in D.C. It is another U.S. Open championship in golf for Wyndham Clark. Second time he's won that tournament, this time at Shinnecock Hills. Clark was shaky early in his final round, but steady late to close out and win by one shot at 4-under par. Clark actually carded a final round 3 over 73, but he goes wire to wire and wins. American Sam Burns was second at 3-under par. Scottie Scheffler finished at even par. Nats fall at Tampa Bay 4-3. Third straight game, though, C.J. Abrams homers for the Nats. He's up to 17 for the year. That leads NL shortstops. Nats are two games over 500. Get the Phillies tomorrow night in D.C. Baltimore crushes the Dodgers in L.A. 12-1. So the O's take 2 of 3 from the world champs. At the World Cup, Spain beats Saudi Arabia 4-0. Belgium, Iran, scoreless draw. Cape Verde, first ever goal in the World Cup. And then they scored another one, tied Uruguay in a mild upset, 2-2. And Serena Williams is going to play singles at Wimbledon after accepting a wild card invitation. I'm Frank Hanrahan at WTOP Sports.
0: Coming up after traffic and weather, multiple deaths in a small plane crash in Prince George's County. It's 8:26.
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0: Traffic and weather on WTOP. As always, we go to Alan Etter in the WTOP Traffic Center.
14: And as always, I'm late on the trigger there. Our top of traffic headlines at the moment. A heavy congestion, Route 50, westbound east of the 301 split. Everybody coming back from the beaches. Slows considerably onto Kent Island over the westbound span with three lanes open. No issues are reported. Or delays reported heading in the eastbound direction. There's a crash reported now northbound BW Parkway just after 450 Annapolis Road. And another issue coming off a westbound 50 on the ramp to go north onto the outer loop of the Beltway. Looks like a disabled vehicle in the roadway in the left lane there. 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I'm Alan Etter with your next traffic report in about 10 minutes.
0: Hey, you know what, Alan? That was worth waiting for.
14: Okay, good.
0: Okay.
14: I won't hold my breath.
0: Yeah, increasing clouds overnight as temperatures dip into the mid-60s. Partly cloudy tomorrow with afternoon and evening storms expected. Highs 90 to 95 right now. It is 81 degrees at WTOP in Friendship Heights. It is 8:30 is our producer. And now to the top stories we're following for you this evening. Three people are dead after a small plane crashed in a wooded area in Bowie overnight. The single-engine Piper Cherokee reportedly went down around 11:30 while flying from Ocean City, New Jersey, to Montgomery Air Park in Gaithersburg. There were a pilot and two passengers on board, and all were pronounced dead at the scene. Prince George's County first responders were alerted from a phone on board, but it took several hours to find the wreckage. We have more on that from Elena Russo from Maryland State Police.
15: An iPhone crash alert was received by Prince George's County Public Safety Communications at around 11:53 p.m. last night, indicating a crash in the area of Route 50 and 301. We don't have any other information at this point from any eyewitnesses or anybody that heard anything. The only thing we have is that iPhone crash alert.
0: The plane may be connected to a local flight training school. The NTSB and the FAA are now leading the investigation. WTOP's Dan Ronan is a licensed commercial aviator and lives near the crash site. He tells us about that area.
16: It is an isolated area. There are townhomes in that area of Bowie. There are numerous townhome communities. And also, you have not far from there Freeway Airport on Highway 50. It does not appear as though the pilot was trying to land at Freeway, at least initially. Gaithersburg was the destination. But Freeway Airport on Highway 50 near Church Road is not far from where the crash took place. That's one of the things that the FAA and the NTSB will be looking for. Is it possible this pilot was trying to make an emergency landing after taking off in New Jersey and then flying into Maryland?
0: The NTSB said in a statement to WTOP that additional information is expected tomorrow. Stay with WTOP as we follow the investigation into this crash.
17: ABC News, I'm Wayne Cabot. Apparently they are talking. A senior U.S. diplomat telling ABC News back channel peace talks are taking place now in Switzerland, despite Iran walking out when President Trump said that Iran won't have a country if it closes down the Strait of Hormuz. Iran's renewed threat to close down that passage has oil trading higher, up 1.5% right now, and yet, says the Energy Secretary Chris Wright on ABC's This Week.
18: I think Americans can expect continued declines in energy prices.
17: Back to where they were, he wouldn't say. This is ABC News.
0: News Nation's Corey Smith says President Trump has been on a social media overnight talking about several arrests for vandalism at the Lincoln Memorial Reflecting Pool, which he blames for ongoing problems there.
19: News Nation has obtained video showing multiple people being detained on the mall and near the Reflecting Pool. The AP is reporting a 67-year-old man from Bethesda was arrested Friday at the Reflecting Pool. David Hearn, he's a former Olympic canoe racer. He told the Associated Press he reached into the pool to examine a chunk of that blue coating that we've seen online that was peeling. He says someone working on the pool at the time told him to stop.
0: U.S. Attorney for the District of Columbia, Jeanine Pirro, reacted on Fox News Live.
20: Look, the president has made it a priority to make D.C. not only safe, but beautiful. And there are several citations that have been handed out to individuals. And these are cases that will be prosecuted to the full extent.
0: Hearn tells the AP he was detained for several hours by park police and released, saying he had just been near the pool when he was taken into custody. U.S. Park Police, the National Park Service, and other officials have not offered any evidence to support the president's claim that vandalism has caused or is any way related to an algae bloom at the newly refurbished water feature, as well as the new blue coating, which is already peeling. There is a massive manhunt underway in Kansas City after an armed suspect reportedly killed one person and wounded several others in a series of shootings. One was just a few miles from the stadium where the World Cup is held. Fox's Madison Scarpino has more.
21: The search is really ramping up. We're coming up on about a week since the terrifying string of shootings on Tuesday that led to a fiery standoff with police. Local, state, and federal law enforcement are all working on this manhunt, but they're asking for the public's help in finding him as well. The suspect, 22-year-old Oscar Sanchez Munoz. The FBI says he's 5'8", he has brown hair, brown eyes, a tattoo on his right forearm, and he is considered armed and dangerous. The intense search for Sanchez Munoz comes as police say he's responsible for multiple violent incidents in both Missouri and Kansas. He's the prime suspect in 5 shootings Tuesday night in Kansas City, Missouri, right by Arrowhead Stadium. Again, one person died. Everyone else was injured.
0: The FBI is offering a reward of up to $25,000 for any information on the suspect. It's 8:35 now, WTOP. A moped driver is dead after being struck by a car fleeing U.S. Park Police on the Taft Bridge. D.C. police say the car had been reported stolen when it sped off from officers. After hitting the moped, it kept on going before crashing into a diplomatic vehicle just a block away. WTOP's Dave Dildine was near where it all ended at Kalorama Road and Connecticut Avenue.
1: There was still a great deal of police activity visible on the Taft Bridge after nightfall. Both D.C. police and U.S. Park Police cruisers. Crime scene tape across Connecticut Avenue. 6 members of the National Guard also manning the closure, occasionally lifting up the yellow tape as units move to and from the investigation.
0: 2 people in that diplomatic vehicle were taken to the hospital with non-life-threatening injuries. 3 people in the stolen car tried to get away, but they were arrested, and they were also taken to a hospital. Police haven't released the names of the moped driver or those who were arrested. Coming up after traffic and weather, horror movie makers see profits from cheap thrills. And then pride events reflect the current political climate.
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0: 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Check the roads and the weather, beginning with Alan Etter in the WTOP Traffic Center.
14: If you're heading westbound on Route 50 trying to get onto Kent Island, it's heavy and slow right now. You know that. The return trip from the beach is really stacking up there, especially as you approach the Graysonville area through Chester to get up on the westbound bridge. There was a disabled vehicle just westbound off the span. That's been cleared. So what you're dealing with now is pure volume. The good news, if you're heading the other way, eastbound toward the beaches, Route 50 is wide open. There is an issue southbound BW Parkway at Route 32. I don't know if it's a crash or disabled vehicle or what it is, but it's definitely causing a backup and a problem there. So we'll check that out for our next report. There is a disabled vehicle, actually, westbound 50 at the exit to get onto the outer loop of the Beltway. It was at last check in the left lane. Traffic was getting by on both sides. Elsewhere on the Beltway, no issues to report. Through Maryland and Virginia, both the Legion and Wilson bridges are running clear, and traffic is moving at speed around the region. I've gotten a couple of calls about slow traffic southbound I-270 around the Urbana area. There are no crashes up there that are reported anyway, and I'm not seeing any road work, so I'm assuming all this is going to be just heavy volume coming from between Route 80, Urbana, and 109 in Hyattstown. That appears, again, to be all volume. 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I'm Alan Etter with your next traffic report in 10 minutes.
0: 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And apparently I am at the weather desk because I can tell you now that we have increasing clouds tonight with lows 63 to 68. Those clouds will increase as temperatures fall to more seasonal averages. Now, tomorrow, partly cloudy with afternoon and evening storms. Highs expected to be 90 to 95 degrees, humid. And hot conditions return. It's going to feel closer to 100 degrees with the heat index tomorrow. A cold front should approach the area by the afternoon, sparking those showers and storms. The complex of storms should approach the D.C. metro by the late afternoon and early evening. There's the potential for some of them to be strong to severe with, you know, damaging winds, some lightning, maybe heavy rain. And, of course, that means things like downed trees, possibly some power lines as well. Right now, we have 78 degrees at DuPont Circle, 74 in Germantown, and 79 degrees in Annandale. Money news on WTOP. Here's Lisa Mateo.
4: 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Low-budget horror films from YouTube filmmakers are rewriting the playbook of Hollywood economics.
5: I found a place.
4: Backrooms, a $10 million film from A24, based on 20-year-old Kane Parsons' YouTube series, pulled in more than $81 million in its North American debut.
6: I love you so, so, so, so, so much.
4: In May, Focus Features released Obsession from 26-year-old YouTuber Curry Barker. The movie cost less than $1 million to make and has accumulated over $100 million in sales. Bloomberg's Lucas Shaw.
7: These are filmmakers who spend a lot of time honing their craft, but also developing a feel for what viewers want.
4: But the YouTube to Hollywood pipeline isn't new.
7: I think this one is getting a lot of attention because it's two movies happening at the same time, both performing well beyond what the expectations were, and it's happening at the same time that a Star Wars movie is tanking.
4: Lisa Mateo, Bloomberg Radio.
0: D.C. police are investigating a deadly shooting in Southeast. Officers found a man inside of a car on Bruce Place, but say the shooting happened nearby on Shippen Lane. The victim has been identified as 20-year-old Manuel Enrique Garcia Reyes of Alexandria. You're asked to contact police if you have any information about that shooting. It's been day two of Capitol Pride with tens of thousands expected at today's festival and concert in front of the Capitol on Pennsylvania Avenue. WTOP's Jimmy Alexander reports that many in the LGBTQ plus community say that given the current political climate, Pride events are as important as ever.
8: Particularly for young people. This is a chance for people to come and see they're not alone.
9: Peter Rosenstein is a political activist and a columnist at the Washington Blade.
8: But young people today need a chance to know other people like them. These are the kind of events that are crucial for us to continue to have for them.
10: So it's important for me to be here because it's what I would wanted to see when I was coming out to myself, to my friends and my family, and I was so scared.
9: At that time, Father Spencer Brown, who now serves at the Washington National Cathedral, said he knew he had faith.
10: We know that God's love knows no bounds, and what better way to not only celebrate it, but continue the work of justice that we have in this day and age for all people to save all the lives that we can.
9: From Capitol Pride, Jimmy Alexander, WTOP News.
0: In the Dominican Republic, there's an urgent investigation into what sparked a deadly fire at a resort. ABC's Gio Benitez has the latest.
11: That massive blaze sweeping through the Viva Wyndham Dominica Resort there in Bayahibe. Emergency crews racing in as tourists fled to safety. It took at least 15 fire crews hours to get the fire under control. The Ministry of Tourism told ABC News nearly 1,700 people had to be evacuated from that resort, including more than 170 children. And of course, one woman died.
0: She was a 46-year-old mother of two from Italy. At least three other people are still in the hospital. Many of us have been traveling this Father's Day and Juneteenth weekend. ABC's Andrew Dimbert went to Newark Liberty International Airport in New Jersey.
5: The TSA expects to screen more than 3 million people, 3 million people to pass through security checkpoints today, a level that would rival Thanksgiving. The crush of travelers has been building all weekend. The TSA says it screened just under 3 million people Thursday, followed by another nearly 3 million Friday, and heavy volumes Saturday as Americans took advantage of the Juneteenth holiday weekend.
0: You're encouraged to get to the airport early if you're traveling tomorrow. Coming up on WTOP, Daniel DeVice, a personal finance reporter for USA Today, will be here with information on how we can beef up our finances. 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
0: It's 8:47 here at WTOP. I'm Michael Toscano. Thanks so much for being with us. There never seems to be a convenient time to go over your finances, but we should all do that. There are low-impact areas of doing things in terms of time and effort, things that can go a long way to help keep your books in order and save money. Daniel DeVice is a personal finance reporter for USA Today, and he joins WTOP's Ian Crawford with information on how to beef up your finances without going through your couch cushions.
15: I adapted this from an AARP article. They do great work. They started with 9 fixes. I think I might have subtracted a couple and added a couple. But these are all things you can do certainly in a morning and probably in half an hour or an hour. They're all, I would argue, they're all worth doing. I think I may have done all of them myself at one time or another.
16: Now, one of the things that caught my eye in this list is the notion of freezing our credit scores. Now, what does that entail and why should we do it?
15: Yeah, I started hearing about this, I think the last time there was one of those huge breaches. If you have frozen credit, it means no bad person can open an account, borrow money in your name. And it might be the single best defense against identity theft. And you got to be careful doing it because you can mess it up if you're not careful. But there are organizations like USPIRG that offer step-by-step guides. And you basically go through the 3 big credit bureaus and there are sites on their websites that guide you through it. And you freeze your credit. And it means that they're never, ever going to allow anybody to open an account in your name that is a debt account. And then the way you get around it, if you're going to buy a car or something, you coordinate with whoever is going to issue the loan and say, which credit bureau do you use? And if it turns out being Equifax, you then contact that bureau and you temporarily unfreeze your credit for like a span of like 3 days. And that's how you get through life. And then you can, once you know how to do that, you can keep your credit frozen for the rest of eternity, basically. And
0: Daniel DeVice is a personal finance reporter for USA Today. Traffic and weather on WTOP. We go to Alan Etter in the WTOP Traffic Center.
14: All right, westbound Route 50, trying to get onto Ken Island. Lots of company out there this evening. Traffic starts bogging down around Graysonville. The good news, if you're going the other way, eastbound 50, wide open. No delays heading toward the shore. Here's what else is going on right now. On the southbound BW Parkway, Route 32, there's definitely a problem. And that problem is a disabled vehicle that's blocking the left lane and shoulder. One lane gets by to the left. Westbound Route 50 at the ramp to the outer loop of the Beltway, disabled vehicle was in the left lane. Now it's on the right shoulder. On the Beltway overall, no major issues otherwise through Maryland and Virginia. Both the Legion Bridge, Wilson Bridge, moving well. The traffic is at speed. And around the rest of the region, I've been getting some calls about reports of slow traffic southbound 270 after Urbana. I am seeing intermittent delays through that area between routes 80 and 109, Hyattstown. And that could be volume related, though there could be another crash or another disabled vehicle after Dr. Perry Road. 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I'm Alan Etter with your next traffic report in 10 minutes.
0: 7 News First Alert meteorologist Mark Pena.
1: Pleasant weather and comfortable temperatures lasting for the rest of our Sunday evening. So nice way to bring in the first day of summer and Father's Day. Clouds will increase tonight, but we'll stay dry as temperatures fall to the mid-60s. But have a different story, though, for our Monday. We've got a weather alert for the afternoon ahead of a system that brings the chances for widespread showers and storms. Some of them could be on the strong to severe side. Damaging winds look possible in the strongest storms, as well as heavy rainfall and a lot of lightning just in time for the evening commute, with rainfall amounts anywhere from around a half inch to close to an inch. I'm 7 News meteorologist Mark Pena and the First Alert Weather Center.
0: We are all in the 70s now, 77 degrees in DuPont Circle, 74 in Germantown, 79 degrees in Annandale, brought to you by Mervis Diamonds. Coming up on WTOP, we have some health information for you if you're planning to hike national parks. 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
0: It is 8:52. 342 area organizations have been honored as 2026 top workplaces. And WTOP's Sandy Kozel reports, this is the first year WTOP partnered with the workplace research company Energage to present the awards.
21: First to come up with a list for top workplaces, Bob Helbig is the company's media partnerships director. He lists the top winners.
22: In the small category, Right IT Solutions. In the mid-size category, Basic Commerce and Industries. In the large category, Acclaim Technical Services. And in the largest category, the big guns, the Nakapuna companies.
21: Helbig says after seeing responses to questions covering leadership, compensation, workplace culture, he knows that
22: feeling appreciated for what you bring to the job is so important.
21: Sandy Kozel, WTOP News.
0: Today's job market is a tough one, and it turns out the toughest part of your next interview, aside from getting an interview, might be figuring out if you're talking to a human.
23: Your next job interview could be with artificial intelligence. As companies look for ways to handle growing numbers of applications, more are turning to AI to help screen candidates before they ever speak to a human recruiter. Hiring platform Greenhouse reports more job seekers are encountering AI-driven interviews during their job search. Job seekers say those interviews are taking place through phone calls, text messages, even video chats featuring computer-generated avatars. The technology is most common in the early stages of hiring, where employers use it to ask basic questions and identify promising human candidates.
0: That's Fox's Therese Crowley reporting. Now, with the summer weather, lots of us will enjoy the Shenandoah National Park, but on your next trip, WTOP's Neil Augenstein says you might want to take some precautions.
3: The National Park Service says there's been reports of severe sickness on the Appalachian Trail, and the suspected cause is norovirus, which can cause vomiting and diarrhea and is very contagious. Some recommendations from the Park Service: boil any water for at least a minute, wash your hands with soap and water since hand sanitizer doesn't work well with norovirus, don't share food or water. When you use the privy, wipe the door handle with bleach, and if you're on the trail, bury waist at least 8 inches down and 200 feet from water sources, campsites, and trails. If you have symptoms, avoid sharing a tent for 2 or 3 days and report cases of norovirus to the Park Service. Neil Augenstein, WTOP News.
0: 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Here's Frank Hanrahan.
4: It's a good road win for the Washington Mystics, who rally and close out Minnesota 84-79. Minnesota was 13-3, league best, before the Mystics take them down. Sonia Citron, 21 points for the Mystics, who have won 3 in a row. 8-7 record, rematch against Minnesota Wednesday night. That'll be in D.C. In Tampa Bay, it was the Nats losing to the Rays 4-3. Third straight game, though, C.J. Abrams homers for the Nats. He's up to 17 for the season. Nats get the Phillies Monday night in D.C. Baltimore crushes the Dodgers 12-1. O's take 2 of 3 from the world champions. At the World Cup, Spain beat Saudi Arabia 4-0. Belgium, Iran, scoreless draw. Cape Verde, surprise, surprise. Remember, they tied Spain zip-zip. And they also tied Uruguay 2-2. So a Cinderella story from Cape Verde in this World Cup. Second time Wyndham Clark wins the U.S. Open Golf Tournament as he wins by one shot at 4 under par. Frank Hanrahan, WTOP Sports.
0: Coming up on WTOP, a senior U.S. diplomat says negotiators anticipate working through the night after U.S.-Iran talks on their interim deal to end the war had a tense start in Switzerland. Traffic and weather in 60 seconds.
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0: 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We begin with Alan Etter in the WTOP Traffic Center.
14: Our top traffic headlines right now. On 270, a couple of reported crashes there. The first one after Route 80 Urbana. The second one before Route 109 Hyattstown. The disabled vehicle southbound BW Parkway now off the roadway on to the right shoulder. Still seeing a hefty delay through there. That's right at Route 32. And the disabled vehicle that was westbound 50 at the ramp to get access the outer loop of the Beltway in Maryland, that is also on the right shoulder. The WTOP Traffic Center is presented by Window Nation. Right now, buy 4 windows, get 4 free. 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I'm Alan Etter. We'll get your next traffic report to you in the next 10 minutes.
0: Over now to 7 News First Alert meteorologist Mark Pena.
1: Clouds increasing tonight, but we're staying dry with comfortable temperatures and humidity lasting for the rest of this first day of summer and Father's Day. Temperatures tonight fall to the mid-60s, and for your Monday, a bit of a different story. We're on weather alert, especially for the afternoon and evening. We've got a weather maker on the way that will bring chances for showers and storms, some of those likely on the strong to severe side, with damaging winds being the primary threat, but also some heavy rainfall that could lead to some isolated instances of flash flooding of creeks, streams, and low water crossings. So make sure we're staying weather aware for the afternoon. I'm 7 News meteorologist Mark Pena in the First Alert Weather Center.
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0: Good evening. I'm Michael Toscano, and coming up,
8: two passengers and a pilot are dead after a plane crash near a neighborhood in Bowie. I'm Grace Newton.
0: We have updates after the first round of ranked choice vote counting in the district.
9: Virginia's six-year transportation improvement plan sets aside nearly $1 billion to try to get more cars
10: from
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10: News, I'm Wayne Cabot. With eyes bleary and fingers crossed, diplomats are reportedly pulling an all-nighter at the Iran peace talks in Switzerland, a senior U.S. official denying that Iran walked out after President Trump threatened annihilation if they don't behave, and after Israel pounded Lebanon again. At the talks, ABC News correspondent Tom Sufi Burridge.
11: On the ground in Lebanon, there is no ceasefire. New figures from Lebanese officials said 49 people had been killed in Israeli strikes in just a 24-hour period this weekend. In response, on the eve of today's crunch talks, Iran saying it was once again closing down the Strait of Hormuz. President Trump firing back, telling Fox News Iran won't have a country if the critical waterway is shut down. President Trump also demanding Iran stops Hezbollah from, quote, causing trouble, posting, if they don't, we'll hit Iran very hard again, just like we did last week, only harder.
10: And about the Strait, New York Times White House and national security correspondent David Sanger on ABC News this week.
25: We could be in a situation, we don't know yet, where access to the Strait just gets turned on and off by the Iranians or pushed up and down in its level, depending on what's happening in Lebanon and elsewhere.
10: Traders hate uncertainty. Crude is back up again about 2%. Just hours into summer, it's sweltering in the usual places unusually early, says ABC meteorologist Leslie Lopez.
26: The West is dealing with some heat. We're talking about triple-digit heat, anywhere from Las Vegas to Phoenix, 111 in Phoenix, and then into Portland. Temperatures on Tuesday getting into about 90s, mid-90s by that point. And I mean, that's pretty early for this summer start, so heat is on.
10: President Trump said this afternoon that repair work will begin immediately on fixing the $15 million repair on the reflecting pool, a White House official now saying five people have been arrested on vandalism charges, one for touching the peeling liner. You're listening to ABC News.
27: It's 9:02 on this Sunday, June 21st, the first day of summer, also Father's Day. It's 79 degrees. We will be dropping back into the mid-60s by morning. Good evening. I'm Sarah Jacobs with the top local stories we're following this hour. All three people on board a small plane flying from Ocean City, New Jersey to Montgomery County, Maryland are dead after a crash overnight in Bowie. WTOP's Grace Newton reports it's still not clear why the plane went down.
8: The plane crashed into a wooded area by routes 50 and 301 just before midnight. Elena Russo with Maryland State Police.
28: It could have been even worse because of the proximity of the crash. It was literally right next to a townhome community in Bowie.
8: She says it was actually an iPhone crash alert that prompted a search of the area. First responders found the plane around 4 a.m.
28: We believe the plane belongs to a local flight school in Montgomery County and was possibly participating in a training flight.
8: NTSB and the FAA are leading the investigation. Grace Newton, WTOP News.
27: Maryland State Police say all three victims were men. No one on the ground was hurt. The National Transportation Safety Board tells WTOP an investigator is expected to arrive at the scene this evening, and they may have more information to release Monday. Election 2026 on WTOP. DC's primary last weekend had two races in which candidates did not receive a majority of the vote. They were the Ward 1 and the at-large council seats. Now WTOP's Mike Murillo reports with several rounds tabulated using ranked choice voting. two candidates moved to the head of the pack.
12: While the results are unofficial, we have the first tabulation of votes, which appear to have answered two questions for us. Who is poised to be the Democratic nominee for the Ward 1 council seat and the at-large council seat in the primary? Both spots in round 1 had no candidate with over 50% of the vote. Now, with the at-large council seat, Oye Owoliwa had 34% of the vote initially. Now, with ranked choice voting going through 8 rounds, he has 50.79% of the vote. That gives him the majority and puts him in the position to take that race. And for the Ward 1 council seat, Aparna Raj has 51.79% of the vote, putting him over what is needed in the majority. It took 4 rounds of counting to get to that point. So while the deadline for receiving mail-in ballots is later this week, right now those two candidates are now poised to win their races. Mike Murillo, WTOP News.
27: Maryland holds its primary election on Tuesday. A lot of attention focused on the 5th congressional district race. That's the seat Steny Hoyer is vacating after 45 years on Capitol Hill. WTOP's Dan Ronan tells us a lot of money is flowing into the race in its final days.
13: Outside groups have spent roughly $4 million in the closing weeks of the campaign, according to Maryland Matters. Much of the money has been supporting Maryland delegate Adrian Bowafo, who has the endorsement of retiring Congressman Steny Hoyer. Several of his opponents, including former U.S. Capitol Police Officer Harry Dunn, businesswoman Quincy Baribe, and former Prince George's County Executive Roshern Baker, recently joined forces to criticize the outside spending. They called on Bowafo and his supporters to reject what they describe as the influence of special interest money. Some of the spending has come from groups tied to the cryptocurrency industry and the American-Israeli Public Affairs Committee, known as AIPAC. A Bowafo campaign spokesman dismissed the concern, calling it a distraction from the issues. Dan Ronan, WTOP News.
27: Virginia's Transportation Board has mapped out its plan to shape out how we get around for the next 6 years. WTOP's Ian Crawford reports some money is being earmarked to get some people off the roads.
9: While the lion's share of the Commonwealth Transportation Board's plan focuses on road construction and repair, they also plan to spend about $1 billion on public transit over the life of the plan. That includes contributions to bolster both Virginia Railway Express and the state's share of plans for Metro. $500 million is set aside to maintain 43 bridges across the Commonwealth through the State of Good Repair paving program. In the first year of the plan, 28% of VDOT's $9 billion budget will go to highway maintenance and operations. Ian Crawford, WTOP News.
27: A Montgomery County woman was killed in a crash involving an electric bike and a pickup truck this weekend in Rehoboth Beach. And Delaware State Police ask for witnesses to come forward. Investigators say a GMC Sierra 2500 was heading south on Coastal Highway late Saturday morning. And at the same time, the e-bike rider was heading south in the bike lane. Investigators say the rider left the bicycle lane and entered the path of the GMC, which struck the e-bike. The rider, a 66-year-old woman from Potomac, was taken to a hospital where she died. Her name's being withheld until family is notified. The GMC driver was not injured. It is 9:07. Traffic and weather in 1 minute.
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27: Traffic and weather on WTOP. Let's go to Alan Etter in the traffic center.
14: All right, delays have eased considerably. Westbound Route 50 onto Kent Island to get over the westbound Bay Bridge. Just a slight delay now to get onto the span. If you're heading the other way, eastbound Route 50 is wide open. No delays at all the way out to the shore. On the southbound BW Parkway, Route 32, the disabled vehicle out of the travel lanes now on the shoulder. Traffic is normal. Over to westbound Route 50 at the ramp to the outer loop of the Beltway, the earlier disabled vehicle has been moved to the right shoulder, no longer tying things up there. The crash, southbound I-270 before 109 Hyattstown, seeing a big delay southbound after Urbana. Can't tell what's blocked up there yet. But we do know that there is a considerable delay approaching 109 Hyattstown. In Virginia, northbound 95, we're seeing a delay forming after Newington, before 289. Not quite sure what's going on there. May have some road work going on right there now. The WTOP newsroom is furnished by Regency Furniture. Regency's massive warehouse sell-off is back for one final weekend this Saturday and Sunday in Waldorf. Save up to 85% at Regency Furniture in Waldorf. I'm Alan Etter with your next traffic report in 10 minutes.
27: To 7 News First Alert meteorologist Mark Pena.
1: Nice way to bring in the first day of summer and Father's Day with comfortable temperatures and low humidity lasting for the rest of our evening. Temperatures will fall to the mid-60s with increasing cloud cover tonight. And then we've got a weather alert for your Monday, especially in the afternoon and early evening. An approaching weather system will bring some showers and storms, some of them likely on the strong to severe side, with damaging winds being the primary threat. And with temperatures in the lower 90s and a lot more humidity, the atmosphere will be very unstable and could produce some heavy rainfall, leading to some flash flooding of creeks, streams, and low water crossings. I'm 7 News meteorologist Mark Pena and the First Alert Weather Center.
27: 77 in Alexandria, 74 in Columbia, Penn Quarter, 81 degrees. 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Here is Lisa Mateo.
3: This is the Bloomberg Business of Entertainment report. One of the biggest pop stars of this century has cut ties with his music label of the last 15 years. Ed Sheeran is looking to reset his career after parting ways with Warner Music Group. Sheeran was at the top of his game in 2017. His tour then grossed $776 million, the biggest tour in music history at the time. But his two most recent albums haven't seen the same success, and his draw as a touring act has fallen off. That said, it's rare for major artists to leave their record label when times are tough.
4: What did I miss?
3: Just look at Drake, who released a new album with Universal Music Group, a label he's suing. Bloomberg says labels that have delivered hit records have an advantage in keeping an act when their contract expires. They can return ownership of an artist's work. Under Sheeran's last deal with Warner, he got the right to reclaim his master recordings over time. Lisa Mateo, Bloomberg Radio.
27: Coming up on WTOP, the nation of Qatar last year presented President Trump with a luxurious 747, which will soon serve as Air Force One. We'll take a closer look at this unusual gift just ahead. It's 9:12.
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27: It's 9:14. I'm Sarah Jacobs. Thanks for being with us. President Trump is expected to soon begin using the Boeing 747 that will become the new Air Force One. It was donated to the president by Qatar. Ken Walsh, an independent presidential historian and lecturer at American University, joined WTOP's Steve Karish to talk about this unusual gift.
0: The current plane, the big 747 with that blue and white color scheme that we were also familiar with, has been around for more than 30 years, and it's beyond its projected lifespan. So President Trump ordered two new 747s during his first term, and they take a very long time to be ready, and it looks like they're not going to be ready by the time he leaves office. He's looking for sort of a bridge to those new planes, and what he came up with is he accepted a gift from the government of Qatar of a very fancy 747 that's right now being redesigned as the interim Air Force One that he will probably start using in the next few weeks.
4: Beyond how he procured the plane, we know the paint job is different. Are there any other differences that you know about?
0: Well, a couple of things. One is that President Trump loves shows of opulence and luxury, and he's making a big production by saying this is one of the most luxurious, if not the most luxurious, airplane in the world. It was used by the royal family, of course, in Qatar. It's full of gold fixtures and that sort of thing. The inside is configured

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1: We don't hear a lot about that right now, and I'm not sure exactly what's going to happen with it. We're going to have to see whether it's there, but the military will be much more comfortable if those things are installed.
2: So all of those technical and defense things are things you would expect from an Air Force One. I think one of the things you wouldn't expect from Air Force One, and I think this is something you allude to, is the president's personal involvement in the details. Typically, when presidents get involved in the weeds, so to speak, how does that work out?
1: It often does not work out very well. And this is a pattern with President Trump. He seems to be wanting to put his mark on as many things as possible. And the redesign of Air Force One is one of those things. He personally designed the new color scheme, which was initially designed by President Kennedy and First Lady Jacqueline Kennedy. And they used an industrial designer. It's lasted all this time. It's an unmistakable, iconic aircraft. But President Trump thinks he knows better. He thinks that his plane that he's designed is an improvement. It hasn't really explain why, but it looks actually amazingly like his private jet with the color scheme that's there now. And he likes to impose his likes and dislikes on what's around him, on the presidency, increasingly on Washington, D.C., and on in other areas. Of course, we're all aware of the triumphal arch he wants to have built, the redoing the reflecting pool around the Washington Monument. This is all President Trump's own idea. He's coming up with these ideas himself. The ballroom at the White House, one thing after another. It's part of a larger pattern that President Trump wants to leave behind a lot of historical markers that he was president, and that's what's happening with Air Force One.
3: Independent presidential historian Ken Walsh, a lecturer at the American University School of Communication. A quick look now at the top stories we're working on at WTOP. The NTSB is investigating the crash of a single-engine plane in Bowie late last night. The pilot and two passengers were killed. President Trump is talking about possibly draining the Lincoln Memorial reflecting pool. And as Vice President J.D. Vance met with top Iranian officials in Switzerland, President Trump was threatening Tehran from afar. Keep it here for full details on these stories in the minutes ahead. Traffic and weather on WTOP. Here is Alan Etter in the Traffic Center.
4: Let's start off in Virginia. I-95 northbound in Springfield before the Beltway. Disabled vehicle blocks the right lane after the Franconia-Springfield Parkway. Stay to your left to get by this. In Maryland, southbound 270 before 109 Hagetstown, the crash blocking the way there. Still seeing a pretty hefty delay starting before Bennett Creek down to 109. North of Frederick, Braddock Heights area, southbound 70. Some road work causing a pretty serious backup before Route 40. And then out at the Bay Bridge, getting better westbound 50 onto Kent Island and over the west span toward Annapolis. I'm Alan Etter with your next traffic report in 10 minutes.
3: Thank you, Alan. Now we go to 7 News First Alert meteorologist Mark Pena.
5: We're dry through tonight with increasing cloud cover and humidity. You'll feel the mugginess to the air by tomorrow morning. Temperatures to start your Monday will be in the upper to mid-60s. And while we can't rule out a few peaks of sunshine early on, the clouds will win out as our next weathermaker approaches from the west. This is a pretty strong one and has us on weather alerts for your Monday afternoon and evening time frame, where some of the storms that we're tracking could be on the strong to severe side, with damaging winds being the primary threat, as well as some heavy rainfall and frequent lightning. The heavy rainfall could come quick enough that we could even see some isolated incidents of flash flooding, creeks, streams, low water crossings, that we could get about a half inch to an inch of rainfall really fast. That'll swell those areas, so watch out for any water over the roads tomorrow evening. Everything looks to wrap up late tomorrow night with a lingering shower or two possible early Tuesday. Otherwise, skies will clear for Tuesday and Wednesday with highs back in the mid-80s, but we're already tracking some additional shower and storm chances for Thursday and Friday with that heat and humidity building across the area. Right now, though, your radar is completely quiet, and temperatures pretty comfortable, especially for the first full day of summer out there. Temperature right now currently 77 in Northwest, 81 in Alexandria, and 79 right now in College Park.
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7: 922. Freedom 250, the group organizing celebrations around America's 250th birthday, is out with details of an athletic competition that'll be part of the festivities. WTOP's Steve Karish reports.
8: It's being called the Patriot Games. High school students aged 14 through 17 will be competing in what organizers call a national athletic competition celebrating the character, determination, and excellence that define the American spirit. The competition runs from August 9th through 11th and will award a $125,000 scholarship to each one male and one female champion. The competition will stream on the ESPN app, and it culminates in a one-hour primetime ESPN and ABC special on August 13th. You can apply to be in the competition at freedom250.org. Steve Karish, WTOP News.
7: There was a wild chase in Fairfax County early this morning when a Virginia State Police trooper tried to stop a speeding vehicle on I-495 westbound. This is in the area of Telegraph Road. Well, that vehicle did not stop. It continued into the mixing bowl, then north on 395, then to Edsel Road, finally onto residential roads in an apartment complex parking lot. The trooper did finally manage to get the vehicle stopped, but the driver got out and tried to run. He was caught after a short chase. The driver, though, left his vehicle running, so it struck a parked car, and then both of those vehicles caught fire. The incident remains under investigation. Found two giraffe calves that disappeared from the Natural Bridge Zoo in Central Virginia last year. The Office of Virginia's Attorney General didn't provide details, saying only that legal action led to the safe return of the pair. Authorities had seized 96 animals from that zoo in 2023 after allegations the animals were living in filthy conditions, not getting proper care. The giraffes have since been placed with a professional facility that specializes in giraffe care. Time is running out for people affected by a donut chain's data breach to get some dough.
9: Monday is the deadline to file a claim in Krispy Kreme's more than $1.6 million class action settlement. The lawsuit stems from a 2024 breach that exposed employees' personal data, which according to the company included names, birth dates, social security numbers, and financial account access information. Reps say notices were sent to those affected. The average payout is estimated to be around $75, while those who have documented losses could get up to $3,500. Folks can see the full details at KrispyKremeDataSettlement.com. Kristen Goodwin, Fox News.
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10: Second time Wyndham Clark has won the U.S. Open Golf Tournament. He had a shaky start to his final round at Shinnecock today, but he was very, very steady late. Closes out and wins by one shot at 4 under par. Clark for the final round at 3 over 73. Fellow American Sam Burns second at 3 under par. Scotty Scheffler finishes at even par. But wire to wire, Wyndham Clark is your U.S. Open champion. Nats fall at Tampa Bay 4-3. C.J. Abrams, though, did homer for the Nats. He's up to 17 on the season. That leads NL shortstops. Nats still 2 games over .500 despite losing 2 of 3 at Tampa. Get the Phillies back in D.C. on Monday night. Baltimore all over the Dodgers. 12-1 in L.A. O's take 2 of 3 from the world champions. At the World Cup, Spain beat Saudi Arabia 4-0. Belgium, Iran, scoreless draw. Cape Verde, the Cinderella story of this World Cup, tying Uruguay 2-2. They tied Spain 0-0 in their opening group play. WNBA Mystics rally and beat Minnesota 84-79. Sonia Citron, 21 points for the Mystics, who have won 3 in a row, 8-7 record. And they get Minnesota again Wednesday back in D.C. And Serena Williams is back playing singles in tennis. She'll participate at Wimbledon after accepting a wild card invitation. I'm Frank Hanrahan, WTOP Sports.
7: Thank you, Frank. Coming up after traffic and weather, investigating a deadly plane crash in Bowie, and back-channel peace talks between the U.S. and Iran. 927.
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7: Traffic and weather on WTOP. Here's Alan Etter in the traffic center.
15: Our top traffic headlines right now, 95 northbound in Virginia. The disabled vehicle blocking the right lane before Old Keene Mill Road, before the Beltway. Pretty slow backup there, but they think they are getting their arms around this problem. In Maryland, southbound 270 at 109 Hyattstown. That crash is clear. The backup is dissolving there. And slow but steady, westbound 50 across Kent Island under the Bay Bridge. 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I'm Alan Etter with your next traffic report in 10 minutes.
7: After a beautiful first day of summer, we are looking at increasing clouds tonight with lows in the mid-60s. And then tomorrow, we are on weather alert. It's going to be hot. It's going to be humid. Partly cloudy. Look for some afternoon and evening storms, some of which could be strong to severe. We'll have highs in the low 90s, but it's going to be warmer. It's going to feel warmer than that with the humidity. It's 75 in Fort Belvoir and Silver Spring and 80 degrees in Foggy Bottom at 9:30.
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7: Good evening. I'm Sarah Jacobs. Tariq King is our producer, and here are the top stories we're following for you this evening. An investigation into a deadly plane crash is underway. A single-engine Piper Cherokee went down in a wooded area of Bowie late last night. The aircraft was carrying a pilot and two passengers, all three men pronounced dead at the scene. The plane was traveling from Ocean City, New Jersey to Montgomery County Air Park. Elena Russo with Maryland State Police says no one on the ground was hurt.
16: It's absolutely a tragic incident that we are here investigating today. It could have been even worse because of the proximity of the crash. It was literally right next to a townhome community in Bowie.
7: The plane is believed to belong to a local flight training school. WTOP's Dan Ronan, who is also a licensed commercial aviator, says federal investigators will look into many factors to determine the cause of the crash.
17: They're going to be looking at the airplane, the condition of the airplane, all of the mechanical records, and then, of course, they will deconstruct the lives of those poor people who passed away, sadly. They will be deconstructing the last week of their lives to try and figure out what, if any, human factors might have been a contributing factor that caused this accident late last night, early this morning.
7: The National Transportation Safety Board and the Federal Aviation Administration are leading this investigation. It's 9:32.
18: ABC News, I'm Wayne Cabot. Diplomats are talking after Iran went walking, their delegation reportedly leaving the peace talks after President Trump said on Fox that the Iranians will have no country to return to if they stop shipping in the strait. Well, a senior U.S. diplomat engaged in these negotiations now saying talks are taking place and should go all night. ABC News foreign correspondent Tom Sufi Burridge is there and hearing a positive spin from J.D. Vance.
19: The vice president playing down fears that Israel's continuing attacks against Iranian-backed Hezbollah in Lebanon could derail the talks and jeopardize that memorandum of understanding to reopen the Strait of Hormuz, which President Trump signed just 4 days ago.
18: Crude is up 1.5% right now. Trump Energy Secretary Chris Wright on ABC wouldn't say if gas prices will return to pre-war levels. This is ABC News.
7: President Trump is talking about possibly draining the Lincoln Memorial reflecting pool. He has claimed without evidence there have been multiple arrests tied to alleged vandalism, but only one arrest has been confirmed. A cyclist and former Olympian from Bethesda was detained Friday night for allegedly vandalizing that newly renovated Lincoln Memorial reflecting pool. David Hearn says he briefly touched the peeling surface out of curiosity, but did not tear it off. U.S. Attorney for the District of Columbia, Jeanine Pirro, on Fox News Live.
20: Anyone who was in a position of vandalizing or attempting to vandalize the reflecting pool will face the criminal justice system in D.C.
7: The $14 million renovation, launched ahead of the nation's 250th anniversary, is facing criticism. The newly blue-lined pool quickly turned green with algae. That coating has begun to peel. WTOP has reached out to authorities for confirmation of any additional arrests and to ask whether, in fact, there are plans to drain the pool. A moped driver was killed last night by the driver of a car trying to get away from U.S. Park Police in Northwest D.C. Happened just before 6 p.m. on the Taft Bridge along Connecticut Avenue. Park police say they tried to pull the car over on Rock Creek Parkway, but the driver led them on a chase past the National Zoo. The driver struck the moped, kept going, and then collided with a diplomatic vehicle a block later. D.C. police, park police, and the National Guard were all on the scene. And so was WTOP's Dave Dildine.
21: Looks like it's centered on the bridge over Rock Creek Park, but the light bars extend from the Taft Bridge down Connecticut Avenue into Kalorama. One person here told me that he saw a vehicle at high speed being pursued by park police shortly before the collision.
7: Two people in that diplomatic car went to the hospital with non-life-threatening injuries. The three people in the suspect's allegedly stolen car tried to run, but D.C. police arrested them. They were also treated at the hospital. And we are waiting for police to release the names of the person who was killed and the three people who were arrested. A state of emergency is declared in Los Angeles County because of biohazard concerns stemming from a still-burning warehouse fire.
22: The warehouse fire is turning into a biohazard risk because of the frozen meat and other perishables inside.
23: If you can imagine the food inside your refrigerator with no power, no refrigerant, starting to rot, and then opening up your refrigerator door, That's about where we are now.
22: Fire Chief Jamie Moore says once the fire's out,
23: we're going to be able to start pulling out all of that product, putting it onto trucks, being able to ship it out to the landfill.
22: Two shelters have opened in the area. Brian Clark, ABC News.
7: 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And then we could see some severe weather to start the week. We'll get details when we check traffic and weather in 2 minutes. It's 9:36.
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25: Hi, I'm Rich McKenzie, owner of Metropolitan Bath and Tile, with a little straight talk about tub to shower conversion projects. 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
7: Traffic and weather on WTOP. Let's go back to Alan Etter in the traffic center.
15: And let's start off in Virginia. 95 northbound in Springfield, just before the Beltway. Disabled vehicle was blocking the right lane. While that is out of the way now completely, there's still a slow ride to get around it as the volume starts to unpack there. Over in Maryland, southbound 270. Heading toward Hyattstown, there was a crash before Route 109, blocking the lanes there. That's out of the travel lanes now. Just a bit of a delay to get around that. Farther north, up in the Frederick area, watch out for roadwork. Southbound 70 through Braddock Heights. That's creating a pretty hefty backup before Route 40, so be ready for a prolonged delay through that corridor if you're heading that direction. And out at the Bay Bridge, things continue to improve on westbound Route 50. Traffic getting better as you come onto Kent Island and across the west span toward Annapolis, though you may still hit lingering volume in spots. 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I'm Alan Etter with your next traffic report in 10 minutes.
7: 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Here's 7 News First Alert meteorologist Mark Pena.
26: Clouds increasing tonight, but we're staying dry with comfortable temperatures and humidity lasting for the rest of this first day of summer and Father's Day. Temperatures tonight fall to the mid-60s, and for your Monday, a bit of a different story. We're on weather alert, especially for the afternoon and evening. We've got a weather maker on the way that will bring chances for showers and storms, some of those likely on the strong to severe side, with damaging winds being the primary threat, but also some heavy rainfall that could lead to some isolated instances of flash flooding of creeks, streams, and low water crossings, so make sure we're staying weather aware for the afternoon. I'm 7 News meteorologist Mark Pena in the First Alert Weather Center.
7: 74 in College Park and Fairfax, and 80 degrees on the National Mall. Money news now on WTOP. Here's Karen Moscow.
27: This is the Bloomberg Business of Entertainment Report. Netflix is using AI to help customers cut through the noise of content overload. That's according to Elizabeth Stone, the streaming service's chief product and technology officer. Speaking of Bloomberg Tech 2026, Stone said generative AI capabilities will enable a more personalized, more interactive, more immersive experience of choosing what entertainment to consume.
28: That helps to solve
2: of consumer frustration that's brewing, which is there's so much content. How do I make sense of it? And what's right for me and what's right for me in this moment?
27: She says Netflix currently integrates generative AI and natural language processing to help discern what a viewer is in the mood to watch.
2: And that's been a strength for Netflix for a long time. And I think it needs to be continue to be a place where we're state of the art and continuing to innovate.
27: It's testing a voice user interface and other experiments that combine a person's viewing preferences and history with other factors, helping the platform make a highly tailored recommendation. Karen Moscow, Bloomberg Radio.
7: It's 9:41. British Prime Minister Keir Starmer could announce a major decision in the upcoming days as he faces a possible challenge from a political rival. This comes after President Trump posted on social media today that Starmer will resign.
6: ABC News has learned that Starmer and Trump have not spoken this weekend, suggesting that President Trump is merely guessing. Starmer is facing domestic pressure for him to resign over plummeting popularity for his Labour Party, and everyone is watching what happens when Starmer is expected to lay out a timeline for the next steps in his premiership.
7: That is ABC foreign correspondent Marcus Moore reporting from London. It's been a violent weekend in Chicago, where at least 7 people were killed, 38 injured in a spate of shootings since Friday evening. It all caught the attention of President Trump, who weighed in on social media today, renewing his suggestion for a military intervention in the nation's third largest city. Illinois Governor J.B. Pritzker, a potential 2028 Democratic presidential contender, has repeatedly rebuffed the president's calls to deploy National Guard troops in Chicago. And while the city has experienced a slight uptick in shootings compared to last year, violent crime rates in Chicago have generally declined over the past few years, in parallel with other U.S. cities, according to police data. Attorneys for Tyler Robinson, the man accused of shooting conservative influencer and Turning Point USA co-founder Charlie Kirk, are seeking to block Utah prosecutors from seeking the death penalty.
9: Robinson's attorneys argue it's only fair, saying prosecutors violated a gag order after speaking to reporters about evidence related to this case here. Now, that request would only succeed if the judge finds prosecutors actually broke the court's order. The state says it didn't. Prosecutors argue they were simply correcting what they called misinformation from the defense about a ballistics test. And the back and forth really centers on a defense filing that claims investigators couldn't confirm a match between the bullet that killed Charlie Kirk and the alleged murder weapon. Prosecutors say that's not what the report found. They argue the results were inconclusive, but they also couldn't rule it out either.
7: That's Fox's Sarah Allegra reporting. Utah County Deputy Attorney Christopher Ballard said his office believes media reports saying the bullet didn't match were based on a statement from Robinson's defense attorney. Coming up on WTOP, air travel is expensive this year, mostly because the cost of jet fuel was driven up by the Iran war. We'll look at the growing efforts to develop sustainable fuels for air travel. It's 9:44.
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12: Within the past year, several D.C. restaurants have closed their doors for good. Some owners are pointing to Initiative 82 as a big financial strain.
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7: 9:45, I'm Sarah Jacobs. Thanks for being with us. If you're looking to buy a plane ticket these days, you can see for yourself it is expensive. It's largely because of higher fuel costs, which analysts attribute to the war in Iran, which has choked off oil shipments from the Persian Gulf. Some industry analysts say sustainable aviation fuel is the future of flight. And one company is doubling down on that future, harnessing the power of the American heartland to create renewable fuel for air travel.
14: The rising cost of jet fuel is forcing the aviation industry to try to find new ways to power planes. That mission coming to a head right here in Montana, where one company is using all sorts of everyday items to actually create sustainable aviation fuel. It's an American-made solution to try to address a global issue. Inside this massive supply tank is nearly 5 million gallons of sustainable aviation fuel, better known as SAF, possibly the future of flight. I put on a hard hat and coveralls to go inside the refinery at Montana Renewables, a company doubling down on creating renewable fuel to harness the power of the American heartland to fuel our planes.
16: It's gotten even more important from an overall energy perspective. Think energy independence. This is all U.S.-based feedstocks going to U.S.-based air travel.
14: The idea is simple. Biofuels like beef tallow and seed oil are gathered from the farm, transported to the railroad, mixed in the refinery, tested in the laboratory, and taken to the skies. The result is an eco-friendly alternative that fosters American energy independence during times of global war and market instability.
16: In the last couple of months where things get out of whack and the market gets upside down, we don't want that to negatively impact us when it's to happen again. We're not saying we ever want it to happen, but when it happens, we want to be independent from it from an economic standpoint.
14: These railroad cars carry the key ingredients needed to make sustainable aviation fuel, things like beef tallow and seed oil. Take, for example, this railroad car, which carried around 28,000 gallons of canola oil. The federal government is pushing for progress, demanding refiners and importers blend more and more renewable fuels into the U.S. fuel supply every year. And major companies are investing, like American Airlines and Google, which just announced a record-breaking agreement, unlocking around 35 million gallons of SAF over 3 years. But it only makes up a fraction of the current fuel used by commercial jets. 30,000 barrels of SAF are produced each day in the United States. But traditional jet fuel is consumed at a rate of around 2 million barrels per day. In other words, the amount of SAF being made is roughly the same amount needed to supply only about a half hour of jet fuel on any given day. That rate has the entire airline industry worried that SAF production isn't happening fast enough. Montana Renewables knows it'll take time for sustainable aviation fuel to hit the mainstream. So in the meantime, the workers will perfect their craft, collecting bio waste like the cooking oils used to grill your burgers and fries to one day take you to the skies.
17: It's crazy to think that something like that came from a fast food restaurant
16: flies your jet on the way home.
17: That's crazy.
14: I know. The goal is to have a net zero carbon emission footprint by the year 2050 across the entire air industry. But the International Air Transport Association says there's no way that goal will be met unless we pick up the pace. In Montana, Alex Capriello, News Nation.
7: 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Here's Alan Etter in the traffic center.
15: All right. At the Bay Bridge, conditions continue to trend in the right direction. Westbound Route 50 getting better as you make your way onto Kent Island and across the westbound span toward Annapolis. You may still encounter pockets of slow traffic, but overall, the backup is easing there after a pretty busy day across the bridge. The Beltway is all clear right now through Maryland and Virginia, across the Legion and Wilson Bridges. All the Potomac crossings are pretty solid right now. All the interstates in Virginia, I-66, 495 clear in Maryland, 270, 95 BW Parkway reporting no incidents in your way right now. Through the district, 295 is open through the city. 395 is also in great shape across the 14th Street Bridge out to the 11th Street Bridge. I'm Alan Etter with your next traffic report in 10 minutes.
7: And now 27 News. First Alert meteorologist Mark Pena.
26: Tracking some increasing cloud cover tonight, but dry conditions. We're going to get a warm front that slides through the area. This is going to keep temperatures rather mild overnight, with a lot of us only falling to the mid-60s, but we're also going to get a surge of humidity as well. You'll feel it by the time you're heading out the door tomorrow. We could see some peaks of sunshine through about the noon hour of your Monday. Temperatures will soar all the way to the lower 90s, and with feels like temperatures closer to the mid and upper 90s, thanks to the humidity that arrives tonight. And then we'll be on weather alerts for the afternoon. This is ahead of a weather maker that looks to bring some widespread thunderstorms to the area, with a damaging wind risk being the primary threat, but also just some heavy rainfall. The atmosphere will get really saturated with a lot of moisture, and so these storms will have a lot of moisture to deal with, and we're looking at rainfall amounts anywhere from around a half inch to close to an inch of rainfall, which would be great spread out over several days, but in a half hour to an hour, that could cause some flash flooding concerns for the afternoon and evening. So be mindful of those low water crossings and creeks and streams. It's been a while since we've seen some storms that will likely impact the area like they will tomorrow. So make sure to stay away from those low water crossings if you see any water over the roads. And we could even see these showers linger through tomorrow night, with the severe threat winding down around sunset. Those showers, though, stay with us through most of tomorrow night, wrapping up early Tuesday. We'll get a break Tuesday afternoon through Wednesday with some sunshine back in the area with highs in the mid-80s before additional chances for showers and storms are back in the forecast for Thursday and Friday. So right now, though, a really nice evening, especially for the first day of summer and Father's Day. We're at 77 degrees in Northwest, 75 for you in Landover, and 81 still right now in Springfield.
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7: It's 9:53. Pride weekend continues today in Washington with a Capitol Pride Festival and concert on Pennsylvania Avenue. Tens of thousands in attendance today. WTOP's Jimmy Alexander tells us many in the LGBTQ plus community believe events like these are important in the current political environment.
21: So many of us in the last year and a half have been kicked out of the service, have lost benefits.
22: That's Gwen Fite, who is with Sparta Pride, the 501(c) that represents transgender active duty service members, veterans, and their dependents.
21: And we have so many people been on foreign deployments, served their country, and they all deserve better, and the people of D.C. know that.
23: I want to raise my daughter in a world where she sees joy and celebration and diversity.
22: That's why Jennifer Bendry and her young daughter, who live on Capitol Hill, are marching in the parade with D.C. public schools.
23: I want her to grow up just seeing rainbows and support for all people. I want her to learn that again and again and again.
22: From Capitol Pride, Jimmy Alexander, WTOP News.
7: 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Some take only about an hour. Daniel DeVise is a personal finance reporter for USA Today. He says one of the most effective ways to guard against identity theft is to freeze your credit.
28: If you have frozen credit, it means no bad person can open an account, borrow money in your name. And it might be the single best defense against identity theft. And you got to be careful doing it, because you can mess it up if you're not careful. But There are organizations like USPIRG that offer step-by-step guides, and you basically go through the three big credit bureaus, and there are sites on their websites that guide you through it.
7: DeVise also says credit freezing won't prevent you from getting a loan. You can unfreeze your credit and then refreeze it once that transaction is complete. Sports on WTOP, powered by Maximus, moving people and technology forward. Here's Frank Hanrahan.
2: Solid road win for the Mystics. They make it three straight away from D.C., beating the Minnesota Lynx, a very good Minnesota team at that, 84-79. Sonia Citron leading the way for the Mystics with 21 points. Mystics now a game over 500, 8-7, and they get Minnesota a rematch Wednesday night in D.C. C.J. Abrams homered for the third straight game, but the Nats fall at Tampa Bay 4-3, so the Rays take 2 of 3 from D.C. The Nats are 40-38, host Philadelphia Monday night back at Nats Park. O's crush the Dodgers 12-1 in L.A., so Baltimore takes 2 of 3 from the world champions. At the World Cup, Cape Verde with a big surprise, tying Uruguay 2-2, Belgium, Iran, scoreless draw, Spain topping Saudi Arabia 4-0, teen star Yamin Lamal, his first World Cup goal for Spain. Second time, Wyndham Clark wins the U.S. Open Golf Tournament as Clark fired a final round 3 over 73. Clark finishes the tournament at 4 under par, one shot better than fellow American Sam Burns. Scottie Scheffler finished at even par. Some tennis news. Serena Williams is back. She's going to play singles at Wimbledon after accepting a wild card invitation. The move comes after the 44-year-old Williams recently returned to competition in doubles after nearly 4 years away from professional tennis. And Frances Tiafoe wins a Wimbledon tune-up in Germany, beating fellow American Taylor Fritz in straight sets. Frank Hanrahan, WTOP Sports.
7: Thank you, Frank. Coming up on WTOP, high-level negotiations taking place in Switzerland between Iran and the U.S. Traffic and weather in 60 seconds.
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15: Our top traffic headlines at the moment include a whole lot of nothing going on. No delays to report around the Beltway through Maryland and Virginia. I-66 is all good right now. 270, 95, BW Parkway, all in excellent shape at the moment. D.C. has a slight delay, southbound 295 before East Capitol Street. That does not appear to be like any kind of crash or anything like that. 395 is good over the bridges through the city. The WTOP Traffic Center is presented by Window Nation. Right now, buy 4 windows, get 4 free. 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I'm Alan Etter. Your next traffic report with Spencer Gaynor in 10 minutes.
7: Now to 7 News First Alert meteorologist Mark Pena.
26: Pleasant weather and comfortable temperatures lasting for the rest of our Sunday evening. So a nice way to bring in the first day of summer and Father's Day. Clouds will increase tonight, but we'll stay dry as temperatures fall to the mid-60s. But have a different story, though, for our Monday. We've got a weather alert for the afternoon ahead of a system that brings the chances for widespread showers and storms. Some of them could be on the strong to severe side. Damaging winds look possible in the strongest storms, as well as heavy rainfall and a lot of lightning just in time for the evening commute, with rainfall amounts anywhere from around a half inch to close to an inch. I'm 7 News meteorologist Mark Pena and the First Alert Weather Center.
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7: Good evening, I'm Sarah Jacobs. Coming up, talks continue in Switzerland after an impasse, as Iran's top negotiator says its military is ready to respond after threats from President Trump.
6: Police investigating a deadly plane crash near a neighborhood in Bowie. I'm Grace Newton.
7: We have some updates after the first round of ranked choice voting, vote counting in the district. It's 10 o'clock.
8: From ABC News, I'm Wayne Cabot. Looks like the diplomats are done at the Iran peace talks in Switzerland, but Iran and the U.S. have agreed to continue lower-level technical talks. The mood has been tense. At one point during the talks, Iran's delegation left in protest of President Trump's threats of annihilation if they don't keep open the Strait of Hormuz. Crude oil as much as 2% higher now on this uncertainty. Before any conversations about the Strait or nuclear enrichment or frozen assets, Iran is demanding Israel stop the fighting in Lebanon or the Strait will close. Trump reacting angrily on Fox News.
9: In the Iran case, I think he believes that he has so crippled their military that they will now fold on all of the rest of these issues. And that's what we're about to discover in the talks in Switzerland.
8: New York Times, White House, and national security correspondent David Sanger on ABC News this week. A late word from Iran's foreign minister of major progress to end the Lebanon war, thanks to mediation by Pakistan and Qatar. A White House official says five people have been arrested on vandalism charges at the reflecting pool. One was handcuffed after touching the peeling liner. President Trump saying that new repairs will begin immediately on the $15 million pool repainting.
10: The companies that renovated the pool were awarded no-bid contracts worth nearly $15 million, despite having virtually no federal experience doing federal contracts. And the cost to taxpayers now even higher. Park Service is paying more than $1.7 million to an Ohio company to install a nanobubble system to kill the algae. Workers also battling the green muck with vacuum pumps and strainers.
8: ABC Selena Wang. Summer's off to a swelter in the desert southwest. Triple-digit heat from Las Vegas to Phoenix. Phoenix forecast for one teens all week long. 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
11: 10:02 Sunday night on this 21st day of June. We have 78 degrees now. Clouds are increasing as temperatures fall to the mid-60s overnight. Good evening. I'm Michael Toscano with the top local stories we're following this hour. Three men are dead after a small plane crash near a Bowie neighborhood last night. Everybody on board, two adult passengers and a pilot, were killed. It's still not clear what caused the crash. WTOP's Grace Newton has details.
12: Police believe the flight, which was en route to Montgomery County from Ocean City, New Jersey, belonged to a local flight school and was possibly participating in a training flight. The plane went down just before midnight by routes 50 and 301. Elena Russo with Maryland State Police.
20: The site of the crash is very close to a townhome community behind a playground.
12: An iPhone crash alert from someone on board was ultimately what tipped first responders off. They located the plane in a wooded area around 3:45 a.m.
20: It's absolutely a tragic incident that we are here investigating today.
12: Grace Newton, WTOP News.
11: The NTSB and the FAA are now leading the investigation. The NTSB said in a statement to WTOP that additional information is expected tomorrow. Election 2026 on WTOP. New data is in from the D.C. Board of Elections, and we now have a better idea who will become the Democratic nominee for two council seats in D.C. WTOP's Mike Murillo has more.
24: While a lot of races last week showed candidates with a majority of the votes in the primary, there were two races that had to go through multiple rounds of counting using ranked choice voting, which the city is using for the first time. Those races are the at-large council seat and the Ward 1 council seat for the Democratic nod for those seats. The D.C. Board of Elections released updated results showing the first tabulation rounds. In the at-large race, Oye Oboliwa comes out ahead with eight rounds of ranked choice counting. That brought him up to 50.79% of the vote. In the Ward 1 race, Aparna Raj leads after four rounds with 51.79% of the vote. That puts both candidates on track to win, though more ballots are still being counted, with the deadline for receiving mail-in ballots set for Wednesday. Mike Murillo, WTOP News.
11: Maryland's primary election is Tuesday, and for the first time in more than four decades, voters in Maryland's 5th Congressional District will choose a new representative. WTOP's Dan Ronan reports the race to replace retiring Congressman Steny Hoyer is drawing national attention.
8: Steny Hoyer has represented the district since 1981, making this one of Maryland's most significant open seat races in years. 24 Democrats are competing for the nomination, and outside groups have spent roughly $4 million in the final stretch of the campaign. Much of the money, according to Maryland Matters, has been used to support Maryland Delegate Adrian Bowafo, who has the backing of Hoyer, Governor Wes Moore, and Senator Angela Alsobrooks. The spending has become a major issue in the race. Former U.S. Capitol Police Officer Harry Dunn, businesswoman Quincy Baribe, and former Prince George's County Executive Rashern Baker have criticized the influx of outside money and questioned its influence on the campaign. Bowafo's campaign has rejected that criticism, saying the voters are focused on the issues that matter most to the district. Dan Ronan, WTOP News.
11: Two people are dead after a crash along I-95 in Fairfax County shortly after 2 o'clock this morning. Fairfax County police say the car was going very fast when it ran off the road. It hit about 75 feet of guardrail, then slammed into a tree and went down an embankment. At some point, the car caught fire. People nearby were able to pull one passenger from the car and get them to a hospital. The driver of the car and a second passenger died at the scene. It's still unclear what led to that car crash. The Patriot Games will be an athletic competition for high school students as part of the nation's 250th anniversary celebrations. WTOP Steve Karish has those details.
1: Freedom 250 is the group organizing America's 250th anniversary celebrations, and they've added an athletic competition for high school students aged 14 through 17. It'll take place August 9th through 11th, with the champions being announced in a primetime ESPN special on August 13th. Organizers say the games celebrate the character, determination, and excellence that define the American spirit, and they'll include athletes representing America's great states and territories, alongside athletes from tribal nations, for a showcase of determination, teamwork, resilience, and hometown pride. Each champion, one boy and one girl, will receive a $125,000 scholarship. For more information or to apply to compete, go to freedom250.org. Steve Karish, WTOP News.
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11: 10:08. Traffic and weather on WTOP. Let's go to Spencer Gaynor in the WTOP Traffic Center. Come in, Spencer Gaynor. Okay, let's try this. Spencer, hello.
16: Hello.
11: Go ahead.
16: All right, there we go. Some good news starting us off. Previous reports of a disabled vehicle northbound on I-95 northbound near the Franconia Springfield Parkway is being marked as officially cleared. So while you may still encounter some slowdowns as far back as the Fairfax County Parkway, expect those to fade in the coming half hour. After that, it's mainly construction that slows you down right now, but otherwise things are in very, very good shape. 270 southbound has work that takes out a right lane from 370 all the way down to Montrose Road, but delays in that area are minimal at best. Meanwhile, work on Connecticut Avenue southbound has overnight efforts that closes 2 right lanes down between University Boulevard and Saul Road. And not far from there, we jump to New Hampshire Avenue that has work that's going on. It's going to cost you 2 left lanes either way from Columbia Pike to the Beltway and Connecticut Avenue. Either loop of the Beltway is running clear all the way around. I-66 is clear both ways all the way to Gainesville and back. And I-95 in Maryland is clear either way from 198 all the way back down to the Beltway. Selling your car? Watch out for fake payments, unsafe meetups, endless haggling, or you could just sell it to Fitzgerald and know exactly who you're dealing with. 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I'm Spencer Gaynor. Your next traffic report is in 10 minutes.
11: Thank you, Spencer. Let's go now to 7 News First Alert meteorologist Mark Pena.
26: Clouds will be on the increase tonight, but we're staying dry for the remainder of our Sunday, with temperatures falling to the mid-60s by early tomorrow morning. And although we can't rule out some peaks of sunshine Monday morning, the clouds will increase ahead of a pretty potent weather maker that has us on weather alert for the afternoon. Showers and storms look very likely. Some of them could be on the strong to severe side, with damaging winds being the primary threats. But heavy rainfall, a lot of lightning, could swell some creeks, streams, and low water crossings, with isolated instances of flash flooding possible by the late evening. I'm 7 News meteorologist Mark Pena in the First Alert Weather Center.
11: And we are almost into the 60s now in some areas. 71 degrees in Manassas, although it's 79 degrees at Metro Center in D.C. But in Frederick, it is 72 degrees. 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Here is Lisa Mateo.
17: 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Martin Scorsese is endorsing AI in Hollywood. The iconic director has signed on as an advisor and partner to Black Forest Labs, a Germany-based AI startup specializing in text-to-image generation. In a promotional video, Scorsese described a shot he wanted to create.
18: The main road through the town is twisting and turning.
17: And watched as it produced the images matching his description.
18: Yeah, this is getting there. Look at that. That's it.
19: Does that kind of look like it?
18: Yeah.
17: The video received some pushback from others in the business. Scorsese describes the collaboration as a pre-production tool to speed up the process rather than a creative replacement. But other productions are going all in.
21: You ever think about what happens after?
17: Hellgrind is a 95-minute fully AI-generated film. Higgsfield AI made the movie in 2 weeks for $500,000, 80% of which went to compute costs. It's screened at an extension of the Cannes Film Festival in France. Lisa Mateo, Bloomberg Radio.
11: Coming up on WTOP, a deadly airplane crash in Prince George's County. It's 10:12.
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11: It is 10:14. I'm Michael Toscano. Thanks so much for being with us. Maryland State Police say a single-engine plane went down in a wooded area near Bowie after 11:30 last night. WTOP's Dan Ronan, a licensed commercial aviator, joined WTOP's Ian Crawford.
2: I don't live that far from it, a couple miles, and I was driving home last night from WTOP and saw fire trucks going up and down Highway 50, not far from where the crash took place, and didn't think anything about it. You see fire trucks on the highway, you think maybe it's an automobile accident. It is an isolated area. There are townhomes in that area of Bowie. There are numerous townhome communities, and also you have not far from there Freeway Airport on Highway 50. It does not appear as though the pilot was trying to land at Freeway, at least initially. Gaithersburg was the destination, but Freeway Airport on Highway 50 near Church Road is not far from where the crash took place. That's one of the things that the FAA and the NTSB will be looking for. Is it possible this pilot was trying to make an emergency landing after taking off in New Jersey and then flying into Maryland?
4: Now, I'm curious, if my bearings are correct, this wouldn't be too far from White Marsh Park, would it?
2: No, exactly. That's right. That White Marsh Park is not far from that area. That's a very good observation.
4: Okay, now, what do we know about the plane that was involved? It's a fairly common plane as they go, the Piper Cherokee.
2: A PA-28, a Cherokee, is a widely used training plane in general aviation, and it is frequently flown, very safe. It is a relatively simple airplane.

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1: Emergency beacon. So the ELT could have been possibly damaged. We don't know. But that plane does have an emergency beacon. So if there is some sort of a crash, it would submit a sound and a radio transmission on an emergency frequency. You know, it's the middle of the night. It's out 2, 3, 4 o'clock in the morning. And small airplanes are not much bigger than automobiles. And if you're trying to find an automobile in a wooded area in the middle of the night, it would be hard to find. Think of it as, you know, a minivan, a vehicle about the size of a minivan.
2: One thing that Elena Russo with Maryland State Police said in the briefing about an hour ago or so is that one of the first indications that there was trouble came from an iPhone crash indicator. Now, many of the newer iPhones have this. How often has this been used to find an aviation crash?
1: Ian, to my knowledge, this is the first time I've ever heard of anything like this, where the iPhone alert, the app on the phone, would have sent off a signal to first responders or to someone who might have been on that person's first responder ICE type, in case of emergency type of call. First time I've ever heard of this, and it's something as someone who flies and who owns an iPhone and an iWatch, I will be programming that into my phone as well.
2: Next steps, NTSB is taking over at this point. What are they looking at?
1: They're going to be looking at the airplane, the condition of the airplane, all of the mechanical records, and then, of course, they will deconstruct the lives of those poor people who passed away, sadly. They will be deconstructing the last week of their lives to try and figure out what, if any, human factors might have been a contributing factor that caused this accident late last night, early this morning.
3: And that is WTOP's Dan Ronan. Traffic and weather here on WTOP. We go to Spencer Gaynor, who's watching the roads for us tonight.
4: Keeping an eye on it, still shaping up to be a pretty quiet ride across the region tonight, with construction accounting for most of the delays you're likely to encounter. Southbound I-270 still has that overnight work, taking away a right lane between Route 37 and Montrose Road. Even though the lanes or closures are in place, traffic is holding up well and delays remain pretty light. In Montgomery County, southbound Connecticut Avenue has work blocking the two right lanes between University Boulevard and Saul Road. And then nearby on New Hampshire Avenue, crews are working between Columbia Pike and the Beltway, with two left lanes closed in both directions through that work zone. Outside of the construction spots, conditions are looking excellent. Both the inner and outer loops of the Beltway are moving without any significant delays. I-66 is clear in both directions from the Beltway all the way out to Gainesville, and I-95 in Maryland is also running very smoothly from Route 198 down to the Capitol Beltway. And a final check-in on the Bay Bridge shows all backups have completely disappeared. Traffic is flowing well, with three lanes open westbound and two open eastbound across the span. I'm Spencer Gaynor. Your next traffic report is in 10 minutes.
3: And the forecast now from 7 News First Alert meteorologist Mark Pena.
5: Nice way to bring in the first day of summer and Father's Day, with comfortable temperatures and low humidity lasting for the rest of our evening. Temperatures will fall to the mid-60s with increasing cloud cover tonight. And then we've got a weather alert for your Monday, especially in the afternoon and early evening. An approaching weather system will bring some showers and storms, some of them likely on the strong to severe side, with damaging winds being the primary threat. And with temperatures in the lower 90s and a lot more humidity, the atmosphere will be very unstable and could produce some heavy rainfall, leading to some flash flooding of creeks, streams, and low water crossings. I'm 7 News meteorologist Mark Pena in the First Alert Weather Center.
3: 70 now in Upper Marlboro, 76 degrees in Woodbridge, 79 degrees in Washington, D.C. 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Coming up on WTOP, an effort at improving transportation across Virginia. 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
1: It's 10:22, and a Virginia board has just signed off on a 6-year plan to improve transportation across the Commonwealth. WTOP's Ian Crawford breaks down how it includes nearly $1 billion set aside for public transit.
2: This is WTOP.
3: News happens here.
4: The vast majority of the money in the plan, over $5 billion, is dedicated to road construction and maintenance, some of which is earmarked for payments to Virginia cities and counties. Another $1.6 billion will be set aside to support other agencies, including the agencies that collect tolls. But the Commonwealth Transportation Board will direct about $930 million to support public transportation programs. That ranges from paratransit and transit operations to money going to both Metro and Virginia Railway Express. The plan takes effect on July 1st. Ian Crawford, WTOP News.
1: A motorcyclist has died after two motorcycles collided in Rockville. Montgomery County Police say the two bikes, which were riding together, made contact shortly after 1 a.m. That caused both riders to lose control, and a man on one of them died from his injuries. Police have not released the identity of the person who was killed. 342 area organizations have been honored as 2026 top workplaces, and WTOP's Sandy Kozel reports that this is the first year WTOP partnered with the workplace research company Energage to present the awards.
5: Energage surveyed thousands of workers to come up with a list for top workplaces. Bob Helbig is the company's media partnerships director. He lists the top winners.
6: In the small category, Right IT Solutions. In the mid-size category, Basic Commerce and Industries. In the large category, Acclaim Technical Services. And in the largest category, the big guns, the Nakapuna companies.
5: Helbig says after seeing responses to questions covering leadership, compensation, workplace culture, he knows that
6: feeling appreciated for what you bring to the job is so important.
5: Sandy Kozel, WTOP News.
1: You know, today's job market is a tough one, and it turns out the toughest part of your next job interview, aside from getting an interview, might be figuring out if you're talking to a human.
7: Your next job interview could be with artificial intelligence. As companies look for ways to handle growing numbers of applications, more are turning to AI to help screen candidates before they ever speak to a human recruiter. Hiring platform Greenhouse reports more job seekers are encountering AI-driven interviews during their job search. Job seekers say those interviews are taking place through phone calls, text messages, even video chats featuring computer-generated avatars. The technology is most common in the early stages of hiring, where employers use it to ask basic questions and identify promising human candidates.
1: That's Fox's Teresa Crowley reporting. D.C. police are investigating a deadly shooting in Southeast. Officers found a man shot inside of a car on Bruce Place, but they say the shooting happened nearby on Ship and Lane. The victim's been identified as 20-year-old Manuel Enrique Garcia Reyes of Alexandria. You're asked to contact police if you have any information about that shooting. Sports on WTOP brought to you by Amentum, delivering advanced solutions for space and defense. And here's Frank Hanrahan.
8: For the second time in his golf career, Wyndham Clark is the United States Open champion as he wins at Shinnecock Hills. Clark had a shaky early final round, but he was steady late to close out and win by one shot at 4 under par. Clark carding a final round 3 over 73. Fellow American Sam Burns was second at 3 under par. Notable Scottie Scheffler finished at even par. Wyndham Clark, U.S. Open champion. The Nationals fall in the rubber match of their series at Tampa Bay 4-3, but third straight game, C.J. Abrams homers for the Nats. He's up to 17 for the year. That leads NL shortstops. Nats 2 games over .540 and .38 record, almost halfway through the season. Host the Phillies Monday night back at Nationals Park. Orioles were winners over the Dodgers 12-1 in L.A., so the O's take 2 of 3 from the world champions. At the World Cup, Spain beat Saudi Arabia 4-0. Belgium, Iran, scoreless draw. Cape Verde big surprise with a 2-2 draw with Uruguay. In the WNBA, big road win for the Mystics, who rallied to beat Minnesota 84-79. Sonia Citron, 21 points for the Mystics, who have won 3 in a row, 8-7 record, rematch with Minnesota Wednesday night in D.C. Serena Williams is coming back to play singles and tennis at Wimbledon after accepting a wild card invitation. Frank Hanrahan, WTOP Sports.
1: Coming up after traffic and weather, an update on the U.S.-Iran talks, which have been going on in Geneva. It is 10:27.
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1: 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Here's Spencer Gaynor in the WTOP Traffic Center.
14: Our top story this hour is reported crash on the outer loop of the Beltway just before Suitland Road. The incident seems to be blocking 2 center lanes, so be sure to keep your eyes up as you head through the area and give yourself a little extra room while emergency crews work to clear the scene. Elsewhere, most of what we're tracking tonight is construction-related. On southbound I-270, a right lane remains closed for overnight work between I-370 and Montrose Road. Traffic is still getting by without much trouble, and delays remain light in the area. In Montgomery County, southbound Connecticut Avenue has 2 right lanes blocked between University Boulevard and Saul Road, and nearby, New Hampshire Avenue is down 2 left lanes in both directions between Columbia Pike and the Beltway as overnight roadwork continues. We'll wrap up with the Bay Bridge. Any earlier backups have cleared away and traffic is moving smoothly across the span with 3 open westbound and 2 open eastbound lanes. I'm Spencer Gaynor. Your next traffic report is in 10 minutes.
1: The forecast now from First Alert meteorologist Mark Pena.
15: Pleasant weather continuing for the rest of our Sunday, although clouds begin to increase, especially after sunset, as temperatures drop to the mid-60s by tomorrow morning. We've got a weather alert day for your Monday as a pretty potent system arrives. This will bring chances for showers and storms. Some of them could be on the strong to severe side, with highs reaching the lower 90s. I'm 7 News meteorologist Mark Pena and the First Alert Weather Center.
1: 71 in Hyattsville and in Herndon. It is 79 degrees at Foggy Bottom at 10:30.
16: Minister of major progress to end the Lebanon War. Thanks to mediation by Pakistan and Qatar, one bright spot after a tense day at the talks in Switzerland, Iran's delegation reportedly walked out in protest of Israeli strikes on Lebanon and President Trump's threats of annihilation if Iran doesn't open the Strait of Hormuz.
17: Everyone's a little jumpy and concerned that the fighting happening in southern Lebanon and this ongoing conflict that we're going to see is going to threaten that vital waterway once again.
16: ABC News foreign correspondent Britt Clennett in Jerusalem. Crude oil is as much as 2% higher on this uncertainty. New repairs will start immediately, says President Trump, on the $15 million reflecting pool repainting. A White House official saying 5 people have been arrested on vandalism charges. One was handcuffed after touching the peeling liner. This is ABC News.
1: Good evening. I'm Michael Toscano here at WTOP. Terry King is our producer. And now the top local stories we're following for you tonight. Three people are dead after a small plane crashed in a wooded area in Bowie overnight. The single-engine Piper Cherokee reportedly went down around 11:30 while flying from Ocean City, New Jersey to Montgomery Air Park in Gaithersburg. There were a pilot and two passengers on board. All were pronounced dead at the scene. Prince George's County first responders were alerted from a phone on board, but it took several hours to find the wreckage. We have more on that from Elena Russo with Maryland State Police.
18: An iPhone crash alert was received by Prince George's County Public Safety Communications at around 11:53 p.m. last night, indicating a crash in the area of Route 50 and 301. We don't have any other information at this point from any eyewitnesses or anybody that heard anything. The only thing we have is that iPhone crash alert.
1: The investigation may be connected to a local flight training school. The NTSB and FAA are now leading the investigation. The NTSB said in a statement to WTOP that additional information is expected tomorrow. There were at least three fatal crashes involving small aircraft this weekend. One was the crash in Bowie. ABC's Alex Prescia has details on the other two.
19: In Ohio, a single-engine Piper crashed just outside of Cleveland on Saturday, killing three on board, including a father and his adult son. A family alerting first responders to the wreckage in their pasture a mile from the airport. And in rural Kentucky, authorities are working to determine the cause after an aircraft carrying two people went down on a farm property south of Lexington. Both people on board were killed.
1: News Nation's Corey Smith says President Trump has been on social media talking about several arrests for vandalism at the Lincoln Memorial reflecting pool, which he blames for the ongoing problems there.
20: News Nation has obtained video showing multiple people being detained on the mall and near the reflecting pool. The AP is reporting a 67-year-old man from Bethesda was arrested Friday at the reflecting pool. David Hearn, he's a former Olympic canoe racer. He told the Associated Press he reached into the pool to examine a chunk of that blue coating that we've seen online that was peeling. He says someone working on the pool at the time told him to stop.
1: U.S. Attorney for the District of Columbia, Jeanine Pirro, reacted on Fox News Live.
21: Look, the president has made it a priority to make D.C. not only safe, but beautiful. And there are several citations that have been handed out to individuals. And these are cases that will be prosecuted to the full extent.
1: Hearn tells the AP he was detained for several hours by park police and then released, saying he had just been near the pool when he was taken into custody. A moped driver is dead after being struck by a car fleeing U.S. Park Police on the Taft Bridge. D.C. police say the car had been reported stolen and it sped off from officers. After hitting the moped, it kept going before crashing into a diplomatic vehicle just a block away. WTOP's Dave Dildine was near where it all ended at Calorama Road and Connecticut Avenue.
22: There was still a great deal of police activity visible on the Taft Bridge after nightfall. Both D.C. police and U.S. Park Police cruisers. Crime scene tape across Connecticut Avenue. Six members of the National Guard also manning the closure, occasionally lifting up the yellow tape as units move to and from the investigation.
1: Two people in that diplomatic vehicle were taken to the hospital with non-life-threatening injuries. Three people in the stolen car tried to get away, but they were arrested. The driver has been identified as 24-year-old Tomas Anderson of Northeast D.C. He's now facing a murder charge. The other occupants of the vehicle have also been identified. One is 19-year-old Donnie Palacios of Southeast D.C. and a 16-year-old juvenile male of Fort Washington. They are being charged with the unauthorized use of a vehicle. D.C. police say the moped driver who died was 46-year-old Nolberto Meza of Hyattsville. It's 10:36 at WTOP. Authorities are on the hunt for a man connected to multiple violent incidents across Kansas and Missouri. Fox's Madison Scarpino has more.
23: The suspect, Oscar Sanchez Munoz, is considered armed and dangerous. The intense search for Sanchez Munoz comes as police say he's responsible for multiple violent incidents in both Missouri and Kansas. He's the prime suspect in five shootings on a highway Tuesday night in Kansas City. After that string of shootings, police found Sanchez Munoz about 10 miles away at a home in Independence, Missouri, where there was then an intense overnight standoff. The standoff ended with the home getting set on fire. Sanchez Munoz was then nowhere to be found. And the reported brother of the suspect is saying their family now has no place to live. All of this is happening as Sanchez Munoz is wanted for a separate shooting in Kansas earlier this month.
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1: It's 10:38. Traffic and weather on WTOP. We go to the WTOP Traffic Center and say hello to Spencer Gaynor.
14: Hey, how y'all doing? Our top story this hour is a crash on the outer loop of the Beltway just before Suitland Road. Two center lanes are blocked while emergency crews work to clear the scene, and that's creating a sizable backup through the area. Delays are currently stretching back towards the Suitland Parkway overpass, so expect a slower ride. Elsewhere, most of the remaining trouble spots are tied to overnight construction. Southbound Connecticut Avenue has two right lanes blocked between University Boulevard and Saul Road. Nearby, New Hampshire Avenue is down two left lanes in both directions between Columbia Pike and the Beltway as road work continues overnight. Outside of those areas, though, traffic is looking pretty good. I-95 in Maryland is moving well in both directions from Route 198 down to the Capitol Beltway with no major slowdowns being reported. I-66 is also in great shape with traffic flowing freely both inbound and outbound between the Beltway and Gainesville. We'll wrap up with some good news from the Bay Bridge. Any earlier backups have completely disappeared and traffic is moving smoothly in both directions. Three lanes open westbound and two lanes open eastbound. 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Imagination Stage presents Pete the Cat, a live rock musical. Catch this groovy good show with your kids this summer. Get tickets today at imaginationstage.org. I'm Spencer Gaynor. Your next traffic report is in 10 minutes.
1: 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Here's 7 News First Alert meteorologist Mark Pena.
15: Clouds increasing tonight, but we're staying dry with comfortable temperatures and humidity lasting for the rest of this first day of summer and Father's Day. Temperatures tonight fall to the mid-60s, and for your Monday, a bit of a different story. We're on weather alert, especially for the afternoon and evening. We've got a weather maker on the way that will bring chances for showers and storms, some of those likely on the strong to severe side, with damaging winds being the primary threat, but also some heavy rainfall that could lead to some isolated instances of flash flooding of creeks, streams, and low water crossings. So make sure we're staying weather aware for the afternoon. I'm 7 News meteorologist Mark Pena in the First Alert Weather Center.
1: And we're cooling off now. 72 in Reston, 72 also in Bethesda, 79 degrees on the National Mall. 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Here's Karen Moscow.
5: This is the Bloomberg Business of Entertainment report. Grammy-winning artist and producer Hit Boy said that he considers tracks made with AI to still be music, and that artists using AI still need to use their imagination to prompt models to come up with new material.
6: I believe that, you know, it's just a tool. You know, you can't use it as a crutch, you know, and also it can't just press the button itself. It needs human input.
5: Hit Boy says there will still be superstars that cut through all the AI noise.
6: Before AI was booming, we still was getting 100,000 songs uploaded every day. So now it's like, it's no different, you know? And it's like I said, like, AI can't walk down the street and sign an autograph for a fan that's going crazy for him. So you're going to always have, like, the human experience in that aspect.
5: Hit-Boy released a new album last week called Success is a Dirty Word, and he says it features some AI, including female vocals. He also says he collaborated with Lovable to create a sort of open-source album that will allow fans to create their own mixes of his music. Karen Moscow, Bloomberg Radio.
1: A popular SUV has gotten remade and is now more in your face. WTOP's John Aaron is taking us for a spin.
7: We're listening to AC/DC, The Thunder from Down Under, in honor of the new slightly angrier Subaru Outback. So let's hop in. Now, you may wonder what happens when you outbackify an Outback. The original Outback took a legacy wagon, raised it up, and added plastic body cladding. Now, with the legacy gone, an all-new standard Outback gets further raised and emboldened to create the Outback Wilderness. It basically has body cladding on its body cladding. This Outback Wilderness gets a blocky, in-your-face design that dials up existing Subaru themes while also borrowing other off-road-focused aesthetics. The front grille has Subaru written across it in huge capital letters, which is reminiscent of the Ford grille on the F-150 Raptor. Meanwhile, the rear window design here evokes that of a Land Rover Defender. Prominent Subaru Wilderness badges can be found all over the place, something my daughter noticed immediately.
8: Why does it say Subaru Wilderness?
10: Wilderness is like a special kind of extra tough version of the Outback.
7: There are also anodized copper finish accents aplenty inside and out, which my son noticed.
8: Daddy, but what are those little, like, tiny things on there?
10: I think those are tie downs for the roof rack, so you can tie things to the roof.
8: That's cool.
7: This one looks rugged in deep emerald green pearl paint with a black synthetic leather interior. All-terrain tires and matte black wheels complete the look. Despite the off-road focus, the ride is surprisingly compliant on the road thanks to new electronically controlled dampers. This moves well thanks to a turbo four-cylinder engine. I was also pleased to see physical buttons for things like the heat, air conditioning, and heated and cooled seats. This Outback Wilderness with some options comes to nearly $51,000 after shipping. John Aaron, WTOP News.
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1: 46. I'm Michael Toscano. Thanks so much for being with us. It has been more than 30 years now since the term phishing, P-H phishing, was coined to describe a new type of online scam, but now phishing attacks are the number one cyber threat facing Americans. Not only are there more phishing attacks, but the scammers have gotten better at tricking us. Consumer man Herb Wiseman, a contributing editor at checkbook.org, explains how to spot the fraudster's latest tricks and traps.
11: 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According to the FBI's latest internet crime report, they're now responsible for most cyber-enabled crimes. Phishing attacks are no longer limited to email. Text message phishing, called smishing, is now the primary means of attack. Cyber thieves are also using instant messaging apps, social media, malicious advertisements, and copycat websites to target their victims.
12: Now you need to be much more cautious and assume that something is malicious first before developing some trust for the message or website or anything you're looking at.
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12: With AI now, you can obviously create very, very compelling copy. It doesn't come out with spelling errors anymore. It comes out with great spelling, great grammar.
11: One of the latest phishing attacks uses fake electronic invites to get you to respond without thinking there's a threat. Eva Velasquez is CEO of the nonprofit Identity Theft Resource Center.
13: And they're using your desire for connection to be social to get you to click on a link that you weren't expecting. And then, of course, a lot of bad things can ensue.
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11: 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I'm Herb Weisbaum, the Consumer Man, for WTOP News.
1: Traffic and weather from WTOP. Let us go now to Spencer Gaynor in the WTOP Traffic Center.
14: We're still following that incident on the outer loop of the Beltway just before Suitland Road, where a crash continues to cause some blockages. However, emergency crews have gotten some work done and has moved that incident over to the right lane and right shoulder, so drivers should still keep a heads up in the area. Also inside, DC reports indicate a possible incident on Wisconsin Avenue between P Street and Q Street, so DC drivers be sure to keep your heads up in there as well. Elsewhere, the rest of the region is mainly dealing with overnight construction impacts. On southbound Connecticut Avenue, two right lanes are still closed between University Boulevard and Saul Road. Not far away, New Hampshire Avenue also continues to see two left lanes blocked in both directions between Columbia Pike and the Beltway as crews work through the night. Outside of those spots, conditions are holding up pretty well. I-95 in Maryland is moving smoothly in both directions from Route 198 down to the Capitol Beltway with no significant delays. I-66 is also wide open with a clean drive both ways between the Beltway and Gainesville. And we'll end with a look at the Bay Bridge. Traffic is moving freely across the span in both directions. That means three open westbound and two open eastbound lanes. I'm Spencer Gaynor. Your next traffic report is in 10 minutes.
1: And we go over now to 7 News First Alert meteorologist Mark Pena.
15: Pleasant weather and comfortable temperatures lasting for the rest of our Sunday evening. So nice way to bring in the first day of summer and Father's Day. Clouds will increase tonight, but we'll stay dry as temperatures fall to the mid-60s. But have a different story, though, for our Monday. We've got a weather alert for the afternoon ahead of a system that brings the chances for widespread showers and storms. Some of them could be on the strong to severe side. Damaging winds look possible in the strongest storms, as well as heavy rainfall and a lot of lightning just in time for the evening commute, with rainfall amounts anywhere from around a half inch to close to an inch. I'm 7 News meteorologist Mark Pena and the First Alert Weather Center.
1: It is 77 degrees outside the WTOP studios in Friendship Heights. 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
1: It is 10:52 on this Sunday night, and this was day two of Capitol Pride. Tens of thousands were expected at the festival and concert in front of the Capitol on Pennsylvania Avenue. WTOP's Jimmy Alexander reports that many in the LGBTQ plus community say that given the current political climate, Pride events are as important as ever.
23: Particularly for young people. This is a chance for people to come and see they're not alone.
29: Peter Rosenstein is a political activist and a columnist at the Washington Blade.
23: But young people today need a chance to know other people like them. These are the kind of events that are crucial for us to continue to have for them.
30: So it's important for me to be here because it's what I would wanted to see when I was coming out to myself, to my friends and my family, and I was so scared.
29: At that time, Father Spencer Brown, who now serves at the Washington National Cathedral, said he knew he had faith.
30: We know that God's love knows no bounds, and what better way to not only celebrate it, but continue the work of justice that we have in this day and age for all people to save all the lives that we can.
29: From Capitol Pride, Jimmy Alexander, WTOP News.
1: Is your dog taking a bite out of your budget? Well, a recent report from Rover finds caring for pets is non-negotiable for America's pet owners.
31: It's no secret the cost of living has gone up. It's also gone up for man's best friend. New data from Rover finds pet-related costs are expected to increase by 15% this year. Experts say rising veterinary fees and tariff-inflated prices on pet food and gear are partly to blame. To cut costs, some pet parents are making tough trade-offs, cutting back on dining out, reducing unnecessary shopping, and delaying large purchases like new cars. But despite the rising costs, more than half of pet parents consider these expenses as a, quote, essential or non-negotiable part of their budget, with nearly 9 out of 10 saying out of everything they spend money on, pets bring them the most joy.
1: That's Fox's Grinnell Scott. A classic Pixar franchise returned to top the box office this weekend. ABC's Mike Dubusky has more.
32: Extinction! Not again!
33: Toy Story 5 took the top spot in movie theaters this weekend. At $160 million domestic, the animated sequel is now the biggest opening of 2026, besting the Super Mario Galaxy movie.
34: People are starved for the truth.
33: Steven Spielberg's Disclosure Day fell to second place in its second weekend. The alien thriller added another $17 million this weekend. And the low-budget horror Obsession just keeps on drawing crowds, earning another $14 million in tickets. Sales. Mike Dubusky, ABC News.
1: 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Here's Frank Hanrahan.
35: Solid road win for the Mystics. They make it three straight away from D.C., beating the Minnesota Lynx, a very good Minnesota team at that, 84-79. Sonia Citron leading the way for the Mystics with 21 points. Mystics now a game over 500, 8-7, and they get Minnesota, a rematch Wednesday night in D.C. C.J. Abrams homered for the third straight game, but the Nats fall at Tampa Bay 4-3, so the Rays take 2 of 3 from D.C. The Nats are 40-38, host Philadelphia Monday night back at Nats Park. O's crush the Dodgers 12-1 in L.A., so Baltimore takes 2 of 3 from the world champions. At the World Cup, Cape Verde with a big surprise, tying Uruguay 2-2. Belgium, Iran, scoreless draw. Spain topping Saudi Arabia 4-0. Teen star Yamin Lamal, his first World Cup goal for Spain. Second time, Wyndham Clark wins the U.S. Open Golf Tournament as Clark fired a final round 3 over 73. Clark finishes the tournament at 4 under par, one shot better than fellow American Sam Burns. Scottie Scheffler finished at even par. Some tennis news. Serena Williams is back. She's going to play singles at Wimbledon after accepting a wild card invitation. The move comes after the 44-year-old Williams recently returned to competition in doubles after nearly 4 years away from professional tennis. And Francis Tiafoe wins a Wimbledon tune-up in Germany, beating fellow American Taylor Fritz in straight sets. Frank Hanrahan, WTOP Sports.
1: 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Traffic and weather in 60 seconds.
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3: Traffic and weather on WTOP. We go to the traffic center where we find Spencer Gaynor.
4: We're continuing to track that crash on the outer loop of the Beltway just before Suitland Road, where the scene has now been pushed over towards the right shoulder. Only a single right lane is currently blocked, and delays have mostly eased out, but still keep an eye out getting past the scene. Elsewhere, most of the remaining issues across the region continue to be tied to overnight construction. Southbound Connecticut Avenue has two right lanes blocked between University Boulevard and Saul Road. Nearby, New Hampshire Avenue is still down two left lanes both directions between Columbia Pike and the Beltway. Peeking into Virginia, in Arlington, the 395 express lanes are also seeing some maintenance activity, with alternating lane closures of the left center and right lanes northbound between King Street and Route 110. Drivers should be keeping an eye out through that stretch of the shifting lane patterns as crews move through the work zone. The WTOP Traffic Center is presented by Window Nation. Right now, buy four windows, get four free. 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I'm Spencer Gaynor. Your next traffic report is in 10 minutes.
3: And we have the forecast now from 7 News First Alert meteorologist Mark Pena.
5: Pleasant weather continuing for the rest of our Father's Day and the first day of summer, although clouds begin to increase tonight and will stay dry as temperatures fall to the mid-60s. Different story for our Monday, a weather alert for the afternoon as chances for showers and storms increase significantly by the afternoon, with some of those storms being on the strong to severe side as temperatures reach the lower 90s. I'm 7 News meteorologist Mark Pena in the First Alert Weather Center.
3: 71 degrees.
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3: Good evening. I'm Michael Toscano, and some of what's coming up tonight.
7: Two passengers and a pilot are dead after a plane crash near a neighborhood in Bowie. I'm Grace Newton.
3: We have some updates after the first round of ranked choice vote counting in the district.
8: Virginia's six-year transportation improvement plan sets aside nearly $1 billion to try to get more cars off the road. I'm Ian Crawford.
3: And a wild chase in Fairfax County ends up with two vehicles burning.
9: From ABC News, I'm Wayne Cabot. After earlier walking out of the talks, Iran now reporting major progress. Its foreign minister crediting Pakistani and Qatari mediation for ending the Israeli attacks in Lebanon, they're saying, and claiming that restrictions on Iranian oil exports are being lifted, that some frozen assets are being released, and that a major reconstruction plan for Iran has been agreed to. President Trump had threatened Iran with annihilation if they closed the Strait of Hormuz.
10: President Trump telling Fox News Iran won't have a country if the critical waterway is shut down. President Trump also demanding Iran stops Hezbollah from, quote, causing trouble, posting, if they don't, we'll hit Iran very hard again, just like we did last week, only harder.
9: ABC foreign correspondent Tom Sufi Burridge at the talks. Crude oil as much as 2% higher on this uncertainty. And yet, says Energy Secretary Chris Wright on ABC's This Week,
11: I think Americans can expect continued declines in energy prices.
9: Back to where they were, he wouldn't say. Storms have killed two people in Jefferson County, Illinois. ABC's Andrew Dimbert watching a weekend of twisters and downpours in the south and plains.
12: Almost 10 inches of rain falling in downtown Biloxi in less than 2 hours. The Biloxi River cresting at record levels.
9: Intense storms are now forecast for Monday from the Midwest to the Mid-Atlantic, and a summer swelter in the desert southwest with Phoenix baking into the one teens for the entire coming week. Smoke filling the air in East L.A. has been since Wednesday when a food warehouse caught fire. KABC's Monica DeYonda.
13: This warehouse stores about 85 million pounds of food. That is a ton, including meat, poultry, and bread products. That food, well, it's now starting to spoil, further complicating the situation on the ground. And once the firefight is over, only then will crews be able to remove and dispose of thousands of tons of spoiled food.
9: Governor Newsom declaring a state of emergency for the L.A. County area. 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
3: It is 11:02 Sunday night on this 21st day of June. We have 77 degrees now. Clouds are increasing with temperatures landing in the mid-60s overnight. Good evening. I'm Michael Toscano with the top local stories we are following this hour. All three people on board a small plane flying from Ocean City, New Jersey to Montgomery County, Maryland are dead after a crash overnight in Bowie. WTOP's Grace Newton reports it's still not clear why that plane went down.
7: The plane crashed into a wooded area by routes 50 and 301 just before midnight. Elena Russo with Maryland State Police.
14: It could have been even worse because of the proximity of the crash. It was literally right next to a townhome community in Bowie.
7: She says it was actually an iPhone crash alert that prompted a search of the area. First responders found the plane around 4 a.m.
14: We believe the plane belongs to a local flight school in Montgomery County and was possibly participating in a training flight.
7: NTSB and the FAA are leading the investigation. Grace Newton, WTOP News.
3: Maryland State Police say all three victims were men. Nobody on the ground was hurt. The National Transportation Safety Board tells WTOP an investigator is expected to arrive at the scene at some point, and they may have more information to release Monday. Election 2026 on WTOP. D.C.'s primary last week had two races in which candidates didn't receive a majority of the vote. They were the Ward 1 and the at-large council seats. Now WTOP's Mike Murillo reports with several rounds tabulated using ranked choice voting, two candidates moved to the head of the pack.
15: While the results are unofficial, we have the first tabulation of votes, which appear to have answered two questions for us. Who is poised to be the Democratic nominee for the Ward 1 council seat and the at-large council seat in the primary? Both spots in round one had no candidate with over 50% of the vote. Now, with the at-large council seat, Oye Owoliwa had 34% of the vote initially. Now, with ranked choice voting going through eight rounds, he has 50.79% of the vote. That gives him the majority and puts him in the position to take that race. And for the Ward 1 council seat, Aparna Raj has 51.79% of the vote, putting him over what is needed in the majority. It took four rounds of counting to get to that point. So while the deadline for receiving mail-in ballots is later this week, right now those two candidates are now poised to win their races. Mike Murillo, WTOP News.
3: Maryland holds its primary election on Tuesday, and a lot of attention is focusing on the 5th Congressional District race. That's the seat Steny Hoyer is vacating after 45 years on Capitol Hill. WTOP's Dan Ronan tells us a lot of money is flowing into the race in its final days.
16: Outside groups have spent roughly $4 million in the closing weeks of the campaign, according to Maryland Matters. Much of the money has been supporting Maryland delegate Adrian Bowafo, who has the endorsement of retiring Congressman Steny Hoyer. Several of his opponents, including former U.S. Capitol Police Officer Harry Dunn, businesswoman Quincy Baribe, and former Prince George's County Executive Roshern Baker, recently joined forces to criticize the outside spending. They called on Bowafo and his supporters to reject what they describe as the influence of special interest money. Some of the spending has come from groups tied to the cryptocurrency industry and the American-Israeli Public Affairs Committee, known as AIPAC. A Bowafo campaign spokesman dismissed the concern, calling it a distraction from the issues. Dan Ronan, WTOP News.
3: Virginia's Transportation Board has mapped out its plan to shape how we get around for the next 6 years in the Commonwealth. WTOP's Ian Crawford reports some money is earmarked to get some people off the roads.
8: While the lion's share of the Commonwealth Transportation Board's plan focuses on road construction and repair, they also plan to spend about $1 billion on public transit over the life of the plan. That includes contributions to bolster both Virginia Railway Express and the state's share of plans for Metro. $500 million is set aside to maintain 43 bridges across the Commonwealth through the State of Good Repair paving program. In the first year of the plan, 28% of VDOT's $9 billion budget will go to highway maintenance and operations. Ian Crawford, WTOP News.
3: A Montgomery County woman was killed in a crash involving an electric bike and a pickup truck this weekend in Rehoboth Beach, and Delaware State Police are asking for witnesses to come forward. Investigators say a GMC Sierra 2500 was traveling south on Coastal Highway late Saturday morning. At the same time, the e-bike rider was heading south in the bicycle lane. Investigators say the rider left that bicycle lane and entered the path of the GMC, which struck the e-bike. The rider, a 66-year-old woman from Potomac, was taken to a hospital where she died, although we don't have her name yet. It's being withheld until family is notified. The GMC driver was not injured. Coming up on WTOP, low-budget horror films scaring up big money. And we have traffic and weather in 60 seconds.
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3: Traffic and weather on WTOP. Spencer Gaynor is in the WTOP Traffic Center.
4: We're still keeping an eye on that crash on the outer loop of the Beltway just before Suitland Road. The scene has been pushed over towards the right shoulder, now only blocking a single right lane. Delays have largely eased out, but drivers should still use caution and stay alert as they pass through the area. We're also watching the overnight construction zones. Southbound Connecticut Avenue still has two right lanes blocked between University Boulevard and Saul Road. New Hampshire Avenue also has work of its own. It's going to remain down two left lanes in both directions between Columbia Pike and the Beltway. Looking into Virginia, the I-395 express lanes in Arlington are also seeing ongoing maintenance activity. That means alternating closures of the left, center, and right lanes northbound between King Street and Route 110. So drivers should expect shifting traffic patterns through that stretch. And we'll end with a look at the Bay Bridge, where conditions are back into great shape. Any earlier backups have all but cleared out. Traffic is moving smoothly. That means three open westbound and two open eastbound lanes. The WTOP newsroom is furnished by Regency Furniture. Regency's massive warehouse sell-off is back for one final weekend this Saturday and Sunday in Waldorf. Save up to 85% at Regency Furniture in Waldorf. I'm Spencer Gaynor. Your next traffic report is in 10 minutes.
3: And we go now to 7 News First Alert meteorologist Mark Pena.
5: Clouds will be on the increase tonight, but we're staying dry for the remainder of our Sunday, with temperatures falling to the mid-60s by early tomorrow morning. And although we can't rule out some peaks of sunshine Monday morning, the clouds will increase ahead of a pretty potent weather maker that has us on weather alert for the afternoon. Showers and storms look very likely. Some of them could be on the strong to severe side, with damaging winds being the primary threats. But heavy rainfall, a lot of lightning, could swell some creeks, streams, and low water crossings, with isolated instances of flash flooding possible by the late evening. I'm 7 News meteorologist Mark Pena in the First Alert Weather Center.
3: 72 degrees in Springfield, 71 degrees at Farragut Square, at 67 degrees in Laurel. 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
22: Backrooms, a $10 million film from A24, based on 20-year-old Kane Parsons' YouTube series, pulled in more than $81 million in its North American debut.
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22: In May, Focus Features released Obsession from 26-year-old YouTuber Curry Barker. The movie cost less than $1 million to make and has accumulated over $100 million in sales. Bloomberg's Lucas Shaw.
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3: It is 11:14, and I am Michael Toscano. Thanks so much for being with us tonight. Now, what you pay for your next car could be affected in a big way by the future of the U.S.-Mexico-Canada trade agreement. It's up for a review in July, and a group representing automakers is raising alarm bells with new car affordability already a major issue. WTOP's John and Kristen talked with Jennifer Safavian, president and CEO of Autos Drive America.
30: We wanted to really to highlight that, you know, there's been so much talk lately about the cost of a new vehicle, right, and how it's been increasing over the last several years. And we really wanted to highlight that there are very much still affordable vehicle options, new car affordable vehicle options out there for consumers with an MSRP of $35,000 and under that are available out there that both my members, International Automakers and Detroit Automakers and others are producing, and majority of them here in the United States. But we wanted to highlight the fact that there are, you know, trade policies that are threatening the ability to have so many affordable vehicle options out there. And so we really wanted to highlight that while they're available, we want policymakers really to kind of to turn the discussion towards what they can do to ensure that automakers have the ability to continue to produce affordable vehicles for consumers.
31: No, for sure. And what are some of the makers right now that are making things a little bit more affordable versus others that are not?
30: Yeah, so no question. The report that we did shows really that all the automakers out there have different affordable vehicle options out there. Now, it varies, of course, by who, how many each one will have and different models and trim levels and all that. So we go into a little bit more deeper dive on what's available out there and what options are out there for consumers. But I will say that my members, which are the international automakers with operations here in the United States, they actually accounted for about 76%, 4 million of the 5.3 million affordable vehicles that were sold last year.
32: All right. If affordability is the goal, though, should we consider something like importing more cars from

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1: Oh, a story about how Apple is increasing their prices for their cell phones. And a lot of it has to do with the chips. As our cars get more advanced in technology, is that type of technology also just going to continue to raise the price?
2: There is no question about that. When you look at cars today versus cars, you know, 30, 40 years ago, there's so much more technology. The automakers are constantly innovating to provide consumers what they need for themselves, for their families and their businesses. And of course, that can increase costs. But over time, automakers always find a way to lower those costs to the extent that they're able to. And so again, that's why we really wanted to highlight that a lot of these trade policies are so important to helping us maintain those costs. So not only renewal of USMCA, but also the reduction of tariffs, which have really hit the automakers significantly since last year. The 232 tariffs on autos and parts and steel and aluminum. You know, I've seen reports where automakers and the whole industry has paid over $35 billion in tariff costs last year alone. So that's a pretty significant impact.
3: That's Jennifer Safabian, President and CEO of Autos Drive America. Traffic and weather on WTOP, and here's Spencer Gaynor in the WTOP Traffic Center.
4: Thanks for the pass off. We're following up with some good movement across the region tonight. That earlier crash on the outer loop of the Beltway just before Suitland Road has now fully cleared. Delays in the area had already eased out significantly beforehand, and traffic is now returning to normal through that stretch. In Montgomery County, southbound I-270 sees overnight work between I-370 and Montrose Road, where a single right lane is blocked. Even with the closure in place, traffic is moving well with only light occasional slowdowns through the work zone. Staying in Maryland a little bit longer, I-95 continues to see smoothly moving traffic patterns in both directions from Route 198 down to the Capitol Beltway with no major delays reported. Looking now into Virginia, the I-395 express lanes in Arlington are still dealing with maintenance activities northbound between King Street and Route 110. Drivers should continue to expect alternating lane closures through that corridor as crews move through the area, while I-66 is also wide open with a clean flow both inbound and outbound between the Beltway all the way out to Gainesville. We'll end with a look at the Bay Bridge. Traffic is moving smoothly across the span in both directions. That leaves you with 3 open westbound and 2 open eastbound lanes. 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Imagination Stage presents Pete the Cat, a live rock musical. More performances just added July 19th and 26th at 4 p.m. Tickets at imaginationstage.org. I'm Spencer Gaynor. Your next traffic report is in 10 minutes.
3: And we've got the forecast now from 7 News First Alert meteorologist Mark Pena.
5: Nice way to bring in the first day of summer and Father's Day with comfortable temperatures and low humidity lasting for the rest of our evening. Temperatures will fall to the mid-60s with increasing cloud cover tonight. And then we've got a weather alert for your Monday, especially in the afternoon and early evening. An approaching weather system will bring some showers and storms, some of them likely on the strong to severe side, with damaging winds being the primary threat. And with temperatures in the lower 90s and a lot more humidity, the atmosphere will be very unstable and could produce some heavy rainfall leading to some flash flooding of creeks, streams, and low water crossings. I'm 7 News meteorologist Mark Pena and the First Alert Weather Center.
3: 69 degrees now at Tyson, 71 in Waldorf, and 79 degrees at Lafont Plaza. 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Well, wonder no more. We'll have that in 60 seconds.
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2: It is 11:22 on this Sunday night, and it was a wild chase in Fairfax County early this morning when a Virginia State Police trooper tried to stop a speeding vehicle on I-495 westbound. This was in the area of Telegraph Road. The vehicle did not stop and continued into the mixing bowl, then north on 395, then Edsel Road, and finally it went to residential roads into an apartment complex parking lot. The trooper managed to stop the vehicle, but the driver got out and tried to run away. Well, he was caught after a short foot chase, but the driver had left his vehicle running. It struck a parked vehicle. Both caught fire. The incident remains under investigation. Well, for the first time, the public will get a chance to go underneath the Lincoln Memorial and see all the work that went into building that massive structure. The so-called Undercroft also contains a museum now. It features some very significant items from America's history. WTOP's Alan Etter got a sneak peek.
3: Tens of thousands of tons of concrete were used to build first the foundation to anchor the memorial through swampland at the time into the bedrock in order to secure the monument. That's known as the Undercroft. The superintendent of the monuments here on the National Mall, Kevin Grease, says this new museum is a tribute to the people who did all that work.
4: The purpose behind this exhibit, the 15,000 square feet of this exhibit, is for you to understand not only what is presenting upstairs with Lincoln and the dignity and serenity of that, but also what it takes to have that, the workers. You'll see exhibits about the workers, what it took to do this and what it means, and then what the memorial means today. Because the memorial over time was just to Lincoln. But now this is a core cornerstone of First Amendment, free speech, and expression.
3: Also on display are rare copies of the Emancipation Proclamation and the 13th Amendment. The museum allows visitors to see the original 50-foot-tall support columns, all 120 of them, in a monument that has become a symbol of free speech and dedicated to the president known as the Great Emancipator.
5: I'm very, very proud of that. And our team and I are very proud to be the custodians to take care of it.
3: Alan Etter, WTOP News.
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6: It's being called the Patriot Games. High school students aged 14 through 17 will be competing in what organizers call a national athletic competition celebrating the character, determination, and excellence that define the American spirit. The competition runs from August 9th through 11th and will award a $125,000 scholarship to each one male and one female champion. The competition will stream on the ESPN app, and it culminates in a one-hour primetime ESPN and ABC special on August 13th. 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Steve Karish, WTOP News.
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7: For the second time in his golf career, Wyndham Clark is the United States Open champion as he wins at Shinnecock Hills. Clark had a shaky early final round, but he was steady late to close out and win by one shot at 4-under par. Clark carding a final round 3-over-73. Fellow American Sam Burns was second at 3-under par. Notable Scottie Scheffler finished at even par. Wyndham Clark, U.S. Open champion. The Nationals fall in the rubber match of their series at Tampa Bay 4-3, but third straight game, C.J. Abrams homers for the Nats. He's up to 17 for the year. That leads NL shortstops. Nats two games over 540 and 38 record, almost halfway through the season. Host the Phillies Monday night back at Nationals Park. Orioles were winners over the Dodgers 12-1 in L.A., so the O's take 2 of 3 from the world champions. At the World Cup, Spain beat Saudi Arabia 4-0. Belgium, Iran, scoreless draw. Cape Verde, big surprise with a 2-2 draw with Uruguay. In the WNBA, big road win for the Mystics, who rallied to beat Minnesota 84-79. Sonia Citron, 21 points for the Mystics, who have won 3 in a row, 8-7 record, rematch with Minnesota Wednesday night in D.C. Serena Williams is coming back to play singles and tennis at Wimbledon after accepting a wild card invitation. Frank Hanrahan, WTOP Sports.
2: Coming up after traffic and weather, investigating a deadly airplane crash in Prince George's County. It is 11:26.
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2: Traffic and weather on WTOP, and here is Spencer Gaynor in the WTOP Traffic Center.
13: We're seeing solid improvement across the region tonight with generally light volumes and only a few pockets of overnight work affecting the ride in Montgomery County. Southbound I-270 has overnight construction between I-370 and Montrose Road. That's going to lead to a single right lane being blocked. But even with the work zone in place, traffic is holding up well with only brief minor slowdowns as you pass through. Over in Virginia, the I-395 express lanes in Arlington remain under maintenance northbound between King Street and Route 110 with alternating lane closures in effect as crews move through the right center and left lane in the area. I-66 is also in great shape with clean, steady flow in both directions from the Beltway out towards Gainesville. 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I'm Spencer Gaynor. Your next traffic report is in 10 minutes.
2: Well, we've got increasing clouds overnight. Low temperatures will be between 63 and 68 degrees, and then it'll be partly cloudy with afternoon and evening storms on Monday with highs 90 to 95. It will feel closer to 100 degrees with the heat index. Right now, it's 76 degrees at the WTOP studios in Friendship Heights. It's 11:30.
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2: Good evening. I'm Michael Toscano. Tariq King is our producer. And now to the top local stories we are following for you tonight. An investigation into deadly plane crash is underway after a single-engine Piper Cherokee went down in a wooded area of Bowie last night. The aircraft was carrying a pilot and two passengers. All three men were pronounced dead at the scene. The plane was traveling from Ocean City, New Jersey, to Montgomery County Air Park. Elena Russo with Maryland State Police says no one on the ground was hurt.
16: It's absolutely a tragic incident that we are here investigating today. It could have been even worse because of the proximity of the crash. It was literally right next to a townhome community in Bowie.
2: The plane is believed to belong to a local flight training school. WTOP's Dan Ronan, who is a licensed commercial aviator, by the way, he says federal investigators will look into many factors to determine the cause of the crash.
17: They're going to be looking at the airplane, the condition of the airplane, all of the mechanical records, and then, of course, they will deconstruct the lives of those poor people who passed away, sadly. They will be deconstructing the last week of their lives to try and figure out what, if any, human factors might have been a contributing factor that caused this accident late last night, early this morning.
2: The National Transportation Safety Board and the Federal Aviation Administration are leading the crash investigation.
18: ABC News, I'm Wayne Cabot. Late word from Iran's foreign minister of major progress to end the Lebanon war, thanks to mediation by Pakistan and Qatar. One bright spot after a tense day at the talks in Switzerland, Iran's delegation reportedly walked out in protest of Israeli strikes on Lebanon and President Trump's threats of annihilation if Iran doesn't open the Strait of Hormuz.
19: Everyone's a little jumpy and concerned that the fighting happening in southern Lebanon and this ongoing conflict that we're going to see is going to threaten that vital waterway once again.
18: ABC News foreign correspondent Britt Clennett in Jerusalem. Crude oil is as much as 2% higher on this uncertainty. This is ABC News.
2: President Trump is talking about possibly draining the Lincoln Memorial reflecting pool. He claims without evidence that there have been arrests tied to alleged vandalism. Only one arrest has been confirmed. A cyclist and former Olympian from Bethesda was detained Friday night for allegedly vandalizing the newly renovated pool. David Hearn says he briefly touched the peeling surface out of curiosity but did not tear it off. U.S. Attorney for the District of Columbia, Jeanine Pirro, joined Fox News Live with her reaction.
20: Anyone who was in a position of vandalizing or attempting to vandalize the reflecting pool will face the criminal justice system in D.C.
2: The $14 million renovation launched ahead of the nation's 250th anniversary is already facing criticism. The newly blue-lined pool quickly turned green with algae, and the new coating has begun to peel, as we mentioned. WTOP has reached out to the authorities for confirmation of any additional arrests and to ask whether there are plans to drain that pool. A moped driver was killed Saturday evening by the driver of a car trying to get away from U.S. Park Police in Northwest D.C. This was just before 6 p.m. on the Taft Bridge along Connecticut Avenue. Park Police say they tried to pull the car over on the Rock Creek Parkway, but the driver led them on a chase past the National Zoo. The driver kept going after striking the moped. The car then collided with a diplomatic vehicle blocked a block away. D.C. Police, Park Police, and the National Guard were all on the scene. So was WTOP's Dave Dildine.
21: Looks like it's centered on the bridge over Rock Creek Park, but the light bars extend from the Taft Bridge down Connecticut Avenue into Kalorama. One person here told me that he saw a vehicle at high speed being pursued by Park Police shortly before the collision.
2: Two people in the diplomatic car were sent to a hospital with non-life-threatening injuries. The three people in the suspect's allegedly stolen car have been arrested and identified. 21-year-old Thomas Anderson of Northeast D.C., who was the alleged driver, is being charged with murder. His companions in the car have been identified as 19-year-old Donnie Palacios of Southeast D.C., and a 16-year-old juvenile male of Fort Washington. D.C. police have identified the driver of the moped who was killed as 46-year-old Nolberto Meza of Hyattsville. 10:25 now. A state of emergency has been declared in Los Angeles County because of health hazards coming from a still-burning warehouse.
22: The warehouse fire is turning into a biohazard risk because of the frozen meat and other perishables inside.
23: If you can imagine the food inside your refrigerator with no power, no refrigerant, starting to rot, and then opening up your refrigerator door, that's about where we are now.
22: Fire Chief Jamie Moore says once the fire's out,
23: we're going to be able to start pulling out all of that product, putting it onto trucks, being able to ship it out to the landfill.
22: Two shelters have opened in the area. Brian Clark, ABC News.
2: 1,700 tourists were evacuated, and one died after a fire broke out at a resort in the Dominican Republic.
24: Authorities launched an investigation as they try to figure out how this fire started, and the nearly 1,700 tourists who were evacuated now have to figure out what they're going to do next. And the fire was sparked on Friday at the Viva Dominicus Beach Wyndham Resort in the popular tourist town of Bayabia. Thick black smoke blanketed the area as flames soared just feet away from the crystal clear waters along the Caribbean coast. Crews even using drones equipped with water hoses to try to put out that massive fire. While the exact cause of the fire is under under review. Officials in the Dominican Republic say strong winds are partly responsible, but they also say the fire moved so quickly because many of the roofs at this particular resort were made with a dry palm leaf material called canna.
2: That's Fox News' Jeff Paul, who also reports the one person who died was a female Italian tourist. Coming up after traffic and weather in Money News, a major pop star is resetting his career. And then, will the UK's Prime Minister hold on to his job?
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2: It is 11:38 here at WTOP. Traffic and weather, of course, and we go to Spencer Gaynor in the WTOP Traffic Center.
13: We're starting with our top story right now, the Baltimore-Washington Parkway southbound between Route 198 and Route 197, where reports of a disabled vehicle are causing some significant delays in the area. There are currently no lanes reported to be blocked, but traffic is slowing down considerably, so drivers are advised to use caution and be prepared for sudden braking conditions. In Montgomery County, southbound I-270 has overnight construction between I-370 and Montrose Road, where a single right lane remains blocked. Traffic is still moving steadily through the area with only minor occasional slowdowns. Also in Maryland, southbound I-95 has roadwork blocking two left lanes between Route 216 and Route 198. Beyond that stretch, though, conditions improve significantly with a clear and steady flow in both directions down towards the Capitol Beltway. And we'll wrap up with things at the Bay Bridge, where traffic continues to move smoothly in both directions. That leaves three lanes open westbound and two lanes open eastbound across the span. 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I'm Spencer Gaynor. Your next traffic report is in 10 minutes.
2: 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And here's 7 News First Alert meteorologist Mark Pena.
25: Clouds increasing tonight, but we're staying dry with comfortable temperatures and humidity lasting for the rest of this first day of summer and Father's Day. Temperatures tonight fall to the mid-60s, and for your Monday, a bit of a different story. We're on weather alert, especially for the afternoon and evening. We've got a weather maker on the way that will bring chances for showers and storms, some of those likely on the strong to severe side, with damaging winds being the primary threat, but also some heavy rainfall that could lead to some isolated instances of flash flooding of creeks, streams, and low water crossings. So make sure we're staying weather aware for the afternoon. I'm 7 News meteorologist Mark Pena in the First Alert Weather Center.
2: 71 degrees now in DuPont Circle, 72 degrees in Annandale, and our lowest temperature so far this evening, 65 degrees, and that is in Germantown. Money News on WTOP. Here's Lisa Mateo.
26: This is the Bloomberg Business of Entertainment report. One of the biggest pop stars of this century has cut ties with his music label of the last 15 years. Ed Sheeran is looking to reset his career after parting ways with Warner Music Group. Sheeran was at the top of his game in 2017. His tour then grossed $776 million, the biggest tour in music history at the time. But his two most recent albums haven't seen the same success, and his draw as a touring act has fallen off. That said, it's rare for major artists to leave their record label when times are tough.
27: What did I miss?
26: Just look at Drake, who released a new album with Universal Music Group, a label He's suing. Bloomberg says labels that have delivered hit records have an advantage in keeping an act when their contract expires. They can return ownership of an artist's work. Under Sheeran's last deal with Warner, he got the right to reclaim his master recordings over time. Lisa Mateo, Bloomberg Radio.
2: Well, British Prime Minister Keir Starmer may be thinking about resetting his career. He could announce a major decision in the coming days as he faces a possible strong challenge from a political rival.
0: ABC News has learned that Starmer and Trump have not spoken this weekend, suggesting that President Trump is merely guessing. Starmer is facing domestic pressure for him to resign over plummeting popularity for his Labour Party, and everyone is watching what happens when Starmer is expected to lay out a timeline for the next steps in his premiership.
2: The president had posted on social media today that Starmer will resign, and we have that report from ABC foreign correspondent Marcus Moore reporting from London. It's been a violent weekend in Chicago, where at least 7 people were killed and 38 injured in a spate of shootings since Friday night. It caught the attention of President Trump, who weighed in on social media today, renewing his suggestion for a military intervention in the nation's third largest city. Illinois Governor J.B. Pritzker, who is a potential 2028 Democratic presidential contender, has repeatedly rebuffed Trump's calls to deploy the National Guard in Chicago. And while the city has experienced a slight uptick in shootings compared to last year, violent crime rates in the city have generally declined over the past few years in parallel with other U.S. cities, according to police data. Attorneys for Tyler Robinson, the man accused of shooting and killing conservative influencer and Turning Point USA co-founder Charlie Kirk, are trying to block Utah's prosecutors from seeking the death penalty.
1: Robinson's attorneys argue it's only fair, saying prosecutors violated a gag order after speaking to reporters about evidence related to this case here. Now, that request would only succeed if the judge finds prosecutors actually broke the court's order. The state says it didn't. Prosecutors argue they were simply correcting what they called misinformation from the defense about a ballistics test. And the back and forth really centers on a defense filing that claims investigators couldn't confirm a match between the bullet that killed Charlie Kirk and the alleged murder weapon. Prosecutors say that's not what the report found. They argue the results were inconclusive, but they also couldn't rule it out either.
2: That's Fox's Sarah Allegre reporting. Coming up on WTOP, investigating the deadly crash of a small plane in Prince George's County late last night. We have more news in 60 seconds.
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2: Coming up now on 11:46 on this Sunday night, I'm Michael Toscano. Thanks for being with us. We've been following the investigation into the crash of a small plane in Prince George's County, which happened late last night. Not much is known at this point. except the confirmation that three men, the pilot and two passengers, were killed when the Piper PA-28 went down in a wooded area of Bowie. The National Transportation Safety Board is expected to complete an on-scene investigation by tomorrow. Former NTSB and FAA investigator Jeff Guzzetti, who is now an aviation analyst for NBC News, talked us through the steps of this type of investigation.
14: First step is to find out where the airplane came from, and you can use recorded flight radar data for that. And then the second step is to get to the accident site and examine the wreckage and to see what may have gone wrong.
16: And we're hearing the plane may be owned by a local flight training school. What can you tell us about the Piper PA-28?
14: So the PA-28 is a very popular single-engine, four-place airplane, right? There's tens of thousands of them across the country. It's a common training aircraft as well as a personal aircraft. It weighs about 2,000 pounds, and it's very reliable.
16: It took a few hours for first responders to find this plane. Does it not have an emergency beacon or a signal that it sends out in a case like this?
14: It does. Usually these airplanes have what they call an ELT, emergency locator beacon. But sometimes the airplane crashes in such a manner where it does not get triggered, or perhaps the battery is dead. I think it is a bit unusual it took a few hours to find this airplane, because any small airplane flying in the Washington, D.C. area has to be in positive communication with the FAA, with Potomac Approach. And this airplane just kind of drifted underneath the radar, and I guess no one noticed, and it didn't make a big noise when it crashed through the trees. So I think the NTSB will also look at why it took so long to find this airplane.
16: Besides looking at structural or mechanical issues with the plane, will those investigators also be looking into maybe the lives of the pilot and passengers as well?
14: Absolutely. Not so much the passengers, but the pilot in command, the person sitting in the left seat. They're going to pull all the FAA records to see what kind of qualifications and certifications the pilot had. They're going to look at the pilot's logbook to see how many flight hours, how much flight experience. And then they'll be talking to other people that with that pilot to see if he was properly trained and certified.
2: And authorities in Texas also investigating a crash involving a Tesla that killed a 76-year-old woman in her home. Traffic and weather on WTOP. Here's Spencer Gaynor in the WTOP Traffic Center.
13: We're starting once again on the Baltimore-Washington Parkway southbound between Route 198 and Route 197, where a disabled vehicle has now been confirmed to be blocking a left lane. That's creating delays to the area, and drivers are being advised to use caution and expect heavier traffic as they pass the scene. In Montgomery County, southbound I-270 still has that overnight construction between I-370 and Montrose Road, where a single right lane remains blocked. Traffic is still moving steadily through the area with only a minor occasional slowdowns. As also in Maryland, southbound I-95 has roadwork blocking two left lanes between Route 216 and Route 198. Beyond that stretch, conditions improved significantly with a clear and steady flow both directions down to the Capitol Beltway. Checking into Virginia one more time, the I-395 express lanes in Arlington remain under maintenance northbound between King Street and Route 110, with alternating lane closures affecting the left, middle, and right lanes as crews work through the corridor. And at the Bay Bridge, construction has now been put into effect, closing the westbound span and triggering two-way traffic operations on the eastbound side. Current configuration leaves you one lane open each way on that eastbound span. 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Try one of Silver Diner's lunchtime quarter pound smash burgers served with fries or crisp side salad for $12.99. Silver Diner, it's the food you love evolved for how you eat today. I'm Spencer Gaynor. Your next traffic report is in 10 minutes.
2: Over now to 7 News First Alert meteorologist Mark Pena.
25: Pleasant weather and comfortable temperatures lasting for the rest of our Sunday evening. So a nice way to bring in the first day of summer and Father's Day. Clouds will increase tonight, but we'll stay dry as temperatures fall to the mid-60s. But have a different story, though, for our Monday. We've got a weather alert for the afternoon ahead of a system that brings the chances for widespread showers and storms. Some of them could be on the strong to severe side. Damaging winds look possible in the strongest storms, as well as heavy rainfall and a lot of lightning just in time for the evening commute, with rainfall amounts anywhere from around a half inch to close to an inch. I'm 7 News meteorologist Mark Pena in the First Alert Weather Center.
2: Okay, let us check the airport. 76 degrees at Reagan National, 72 at BWI Marshall. It's only 70 degrees at Dulles. 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
2: It is 11:52 at WTOP, and it was Pride Weekend in Washington with a Capitol Pride Festival and concert on Pennsylvania Avenue today. WTOP's Jimmy Alexander tells us many in the LGBTQ plus community believe that events like these are important in the current political environment.
23: So many of us in the last year and a half have been kicked out of the service, have lost benefits.
27: That's Gwen Fite, who is with Sparta Pride, the 501(c) that represents transgender active duty service members, veterans, and their dependents.
23: And we have so many people been on foreign deployments, served their country, and they all deserve better, and the people of D.C. know that.
28: I want to raise my daughter in a world where she sees joy and celebration and diversity.
27: That's why Jennifer Bendry and her young daughter, who live on Capitol Hill, are marching in the parade with D.C. public schools.
28: I want her to grow up just seeing rainbows and support for all people. I want her to learn that again and again and again.
27: From Capitol Pride, Jimmy Alexander, WTOP News.
2: So did you go to the movies this weekend? If so, maybe you saw some lines for the franchise favorite that was a clear and overwhelming winner. Here's Fox's Kathleen Maloney.
29: Moviegoers are still turning out for Toy Story.
30: Tex invaded our house, too.
31: I don't know, Jesse. Toys are for play, but tech is for everything.
29: The fifth installment of Disney and Pixar's Toy Story with the biggest opening of the year so far, earning $160 million at the domestic box office. Internationally, it pulled in $152 million for a global start of $312 million. Steven Spielberg's Disclosure Day slipped to second place with $17 million in its second weekend. Obsession comes in third with $14.2 million in its sixth weekend.
2: Iran Soccer Federation plans to complain to FIFA, saying its players face more hurdles than other teams because of the war with the U.S. News Nation's Marcus Espinosa has more.
32: The war, and now the pause of that war between the United States and Iran, is taking place right now. There's going to be some political tension. So because of that political tension, Iran, they have different situations set up for them. They're based in Tijuana, Mexico. So they have to cross the border for its matches into the United States. Another issue that came up, a visa issue for a certain player that expired immediately after their first match. They were able then to go get that taken care of.
2: The Federation says the extra challenges cut training time when the team is trying to focus on its performance. Sports on WTOP, powered by Maximus, moving people and technology ahead. Here's Frank Hanrahan.
33: Solid road win for the Mystics. They make it three straight away from D.C., beating the Minnesota Lynx, a very good Minnesota team at that, 84-79. Sonia Citron leading the way for the Mystics with 21 points. Mystics now a game over 500, 8-7, and they get Minnesota a rematch Wednesday night in D.C. C.J. Abrams homered for the third straight game, but the Nats fall at Tampa Bay 4-3, so the Rays take 2 of 3 from D.C. The Nats are 40-38. Host Philadelphia Monday night back at Nats Park. O's crush the Dodgers 12-1 in L.A., so Baltimore takes 2 of 3 from the world champions. At the World Cup, Cape Verde with a big surprise, tying Uruguay 2-2. Belgium, Iran, scoreless draw. Spain topping Saudi Arabia 4-0. Teen star Yamin Lamal, his first World Cup goal for Spain. Second time Wyndham Clark wins the U.S. Open Golf Tournament as Clark fired a final round 3-over-73. Clark finishes the tournament at 4-under-par, one shot better than fellow American Sam Burns. Scottie Scheffler finished at even par. Some tennis news. Serena Williams is back. She's going to play singles at Wimbledon after accepting a wild card invitation. The move comes after the 44-year-old Williams recently returned to competition in doubles after nearly 4 years away from professional tennis. And Frances Tiafoe wins a Wimbledon tune-up in Germany, beating fellow American Taylor Fritz in straight sets. Frank Hanrahan, WTOP Sports.
2: Coming up on WTOP, J.D. Vance and other U.S. negotiators were in the same room as Iranian officials at a resort in Switzerland today. That was a rare face-to-face meeting. Details on ABC News at the top of the hour. 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
2: To the WTOP Traffic Center now and Spencer Gaynor.
13: An update on the Baltimore-Washington Parkway southbound incident between Route 198 and Route 197, where that earlier disabled vehicle has now been cleared from the left lane. Even so, delays that built up in the area are still lingering. Jumping over into Virginia on the I-395 express lanes in Arlington, they're going to be remaining under maintenance northbound between King Street and Route 110. Drivers should continue to watch for alternating lane closures affecting the left, middle, and right lanes as crews move through the corridor. Jumping then to the Bay Bridge to finish, construction remains in effect with the westbound span closed, triggering two-way traffic operations on the eastbound span. Current configuration is one lane open each way eastbound. The WTOP Traffic Center is presented by Window Nation. Right now, buy four windows, get four free. Visit windownation.com today. I'm Spencer Gaynor. Your next traffic report is in 10 minutes.
2: Forecast now from First Alert News meteorologist Mark Pena.
25: Pleasant weather continuing for the rest of our Father's Day and the first day of summer, although clouds begin to increase tonight and will stay dry as temperatures fall to the mid-60s. Different story for our Monday, a weather alert for the afternoon as chances for showers and storms increase significantly by the afternoon, with some of those storms being on the strong to severe side as temperatures reach the lower 90s. I'm 7 News meteorologist Mark Pena in the First Alert Weather Center.
2: 76 degrees now at the WTOP studios in Friendship Heights.
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2: I'm Michael Toscano, and coming up...
1: Police investigating a deadly plane crash near a neighborhood in Bowie. I'm Grace Newton.
2: And it is midnight.
3: From ABC News, I'm Wayne Cabot. Iran now claiming major wins at the peace talks, including agreements on ending attacks on Lebanon. A condition to keep the strait open. New York Times White House correspondent David Sanger on ABC's This Week.
4: We could be in a situation, we don't know yet, where access to the strait just gets turned on and off by the Iranians or pushed up and down in its level, depending on what's happening in Lebanon and elsewhere.
3: Trump Energy Secretary Chris Wright on ABC wouldn't say if gas prices will return to pre-war levels. Protests outside the Iran-Belgium World Cup match in California. Some ripping up Iranian flags. Protester Sarah Baranis.
5: I'm not here to support Team Meli, the Islamic team. They don't represent us, especially because these players didn't speak up for all the young people that were killed. And so that's why we're here to show FIFA this isn't a soccer game. This is a protest against the Islamic regime.
3: President Trump says he will try again to fix the reflecting pool on the National Mall.
6: The companies that renovated the pool were awarded no-bid contracts worth nearly $15 million, despite having virtually no federal experience doing federal contracts. And the cost to taxpayers now even higher. Park Service is paying more than $1.7 million to an Ohio company to install a nanobubble system to kill the algae. Workers also battling the green muck with vacuum pumps and strainers.
3: ABC Selena Wang. Americans are going back to the movies again in numbers last seen before the pandemic. This weekend, with Toy Story 5 and Obsession driving sales, the summer box office is up 15% from 2025. Toy Story 5 debuting with 160 million domestic sales. Franchise record, the biggest opening weekend of the year. Disney's our parent company. 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
7: It is 12.02 a.m., Monday, June 22nd. Increasing clouds, lows in the 60s. Right now, we're at 76. Good morning, I'm Rich Hunter. The top local stories we're following this hour. Three men are dead after a small plane crash near a Bowie neighborhood Saturday night. Everyone on board, two adult passengers and a pilot, were killed. It's still not clear what caused the crash. WTOP's Grace Newton has details.
8: Police believe the flight, which was en route to Montgomery County from Ocean City, New Jersey, belonged to a local flight school and was possibly participating in a training flight. The plane went down just before midnight by routes 50 and 301. Elena Russo with Maryland State Police.
9: The site of the crash is very close to a townhome community behind a playground.
8: An iPhone crash alert from someone on board was ultimately what tipped first responders off. They located the plane in a wooded area around 3:45 a.m.
9: It's absolutely a tragic incident that we are here investigating today.
8: Grace Newton, WTOP News.
7: The NTSB and FAA are now leading the investigation. The NTSB said in a statement to WTOP that additional information will be made available later today. Election 2026 on WTOP. New data is in from the D.C. Board of Elections, and we now have a better idea who will become the Democratic nominee for two council seats in D.C. WTOP's Mike Murillo has more.
10: While a lot of races last week showed candidates with a majority of the votes in the primary, there were two races that had to go through multiple rounds of counting using ranked choice voting, which the city is using for the first time. Those races are the at-large council seat and the Ward 1 council seat for the Democratic nod for those seats. The D.C. Board of Elections released updated results showing the first tabulation rounds. In the at-large race, Oye Awoliwa comes out ahead with eight rounds of ranked choice counting. That brought him up to 50.79% of the vote. In the Ward 1 race, Aparna Raj leads after four rounds with 51.79% of the vote. That puts both candidates on track to win, though more ballots are still being counted, with the deadline for receiving mail-in ballots set for Wednesday. Mike Murillo, WTOP News.
7: Maryland's primary election is Tuesday. For the first time in more than four decades, voters in Maryland's 5th Congressional District will choose a new representative. WTOP's Dan Ronan reports the race to replace retiring Congressman Steny Hoyer is drawing national attention.
3: Steny Hoyer has represented the district since 1981, making this one of Maryland's most significant open seat races in years. 24 Democrats are competing for the nomination, and outside groups have spent roughly $4 million in the final stretch of the campaign. Much of the money, according to Maryland Matters, has been used to support Maryland Delegate Adrian Bowafo, who has the backing of Hoyer, Governor Wes Moore, and Senator Angela Alsobrooks. The spending has become a major issue in the race. Former U.S. Capitol Police Officer Harry Dunn, businesswoman Quincy Baribe, and former Prince George's County Executive Rashern Baker have criticized the influx of outside money and questioned its influence on the campaign. Bowafo's campaign has rejected that criticism, saying the voters are focused on the issues that matter most to the district. Dan Ronan, WTOP News.
7: It is 12:06. Two people are dead after a crash along I-95 in Fairfax County early Sunday morning. Fairfax County police say the car was going very fast when it ran off the road. It hit about 75 feet of guardrail, then slammed into a tree and went down an embankment where it caught fire. People nearby were able to pull one passenger from the car and get them to a hospital. The driver of the car and a second passenger died at the scene. The crash remains under investigation. The Patriot Games will be an athletic competition for high school students as part of the nation's 250th anniversary celebrations. WTOP's Steve Karish has the details.
11: Freedom 250 is the group organizing America's 250th anniversary celebrations, and they've added an athletic competition for high school students aged 14 through 17. It'll take place August 9th through 11th, with the champions being announced in a primetime ESPN special on August 13th. Organizers say the games celebrate the character, determination, and excellence that define the American spirit. And they'll include athletes representing America's great states and territories, alongside athletes from tribal nations, for a showcase of determination, teamwork, resilience, and hometown pride. Each champion, one boy and one girl, will receive a $125,000 scholarship. For more information or to apply to compete, go to freedom250.org. Steve Karish, WTOP News.
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7: Traffic and weather on WTOP. Let's say our first good morning to Spencer Gaynor in the WTOP Traffic Center.
13: Good morning. We're seeing solid improvement across the region tonight with generally light volumes and only a few pockets of overnight work affecting the ride. In Montgomery County, southbound I-270 continues to see that overnight construction between I-370 and Montrose Road with a single right lane still blocked, though traffic is holding up well overall with only minor occasional slowdowns as you pass through the work zone. Also keeping an eye on Columbia Pike, where paving operations are in place both directions between New Hampshire Avenue and Randolph Road. That work is reducing traffic down to a single lane each way, so expect delays and a slower than usual travel through that corridor. Selling your car, watch out for fake payments, unsafe meetups, endless haggling, or you could just sell it to Fitzgerald and know exactly who you're dealing with. Go to Fitz Buys Cars today. I'm Spencer Gaynor. Your next traffic report is in 10 minutes.
7: Thank you, Spencer. Now let's head over to 7 News First Alert meteorologist Mark Pena.
25: After a very pleasant weekend and a kickoff of the summer season, it'll feel like it on your Monday with temperatures warmer than we saw over the weekend with highs in the lower 90s. Higher humidity will make those lower 90s feel like the mid and upper 90s with the heat index. And then we're on weather alert for the Monday afternoon and evening time frame ahead of a weather maker that brings the threat for strong storms to the area. Storms will be capable of producing some damaging winds, frequent lightning, and very heavy rainfall just in time for the evening rush, so make sure we're planning ahead and staying weather aware heading into the afternoon. I'm 7 News meteorologist Mark Pena in the First Alert Weather Center.
7: And right now we've got 69 degrees in Fort Belvoir, 77 downtown at Foggy Bottom in Northwest, 71 in downtown Silver Spring. 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Here's Bloomberg's Karen Moscow.
12: This is the Bloomberg Business of Entertainment Report. Netflix is using AI to help customers cut through the noise of content overload. That's according to Elizabeth Stone, the streaming service's chief product and technology officer. Speaking of Bloomberg Tech 2026, Stone said generative AI capabilities will enable a more personalized, more interactive, more immersive experience of choosing what entertainment to consume.
14: That helps to solve a consumer frustration that's brewing, which is there's so much content. How do I make sense of it? And what's right for me and what's right for me in this moment?
12: She says Netflix currently integrates generative AI and natural language processing to help discern what a viewer is in the mood to watch.
14: And that's been a strength for Netflix for a long time. And I think it needs to be continue to be a place where we're state of the art and continuing to innovate.
12: It's testing a voice user interface and other experiments that combine a person's viewing preferences and history with other factors, helping the platform make a highly tailored recommendation. Karen Moscow, Bloomberg Radio.
7: And coming up on WTOP, a gifted jumbo jet with a very unusual backstory. Independent presidential historian Ken Walsh joins us for a deep dive into what could become the next Air Force One and why it should matter. It is 12:11.
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7: Good morning, I'm Rich Hunter. Thanks for being with us. The public has seen the Boeing 747 that will become the new Air Force One. It was donated to President Trump by Qatar, and that's not the only difference between the new plane and its predecessors. Ken Walsh, an independent presidential historian and lecturer at American University, joined WTOP's Steve Karish.
29: The current plane, the big 747 with that blue and white color scheme that we were also familiar with, has been around for more than 30 years, and it's beyond its projected lifespan. So President Trump ordered 2 new 747s during his first term. And they take a very long time to be ready. And it looks like they're not going to be ready by the time he leaves office. So he's looking for sort of a bridge to those new planes. And what he came up with is he accepted a gift from the government of Qatar of a very fancy 747 that's right now being redesigned as the interim Air Force One that he will probably start using in the next few weeks.
30: But beyond how he procured the plane, we know the paint job is different. Are there any other differences that you know about?
29: Well, a couple of things. One is that President Trump loves shows of opulence and luxury, and he's making a big production by saying this is one of the most luxurious, if not the most luxurious, airplane in the world. It was used by the royal family, of course, in Qatar. It's full of gold fixtures and that sort of thing. The inside is configured to have many fewer people on it, because it was not designed for the 80 or so people who generally travel with the president on Air Force One. So it's going to be smaller in that sense, but it's got amazing amenities in the sense of food and the experiences that one can have there with entertainment and that sort of thing. Also, the Air Force is now insisting on upgrading this plane to the military specifications that we're accustomed to as far as security, and that's all going to be enhanced, and that's always been planned for the new planes. And this was a controversy with the bridge plane, with the plane that the president has accepted that's not going to be used, in that they're taking shortcuts to make sure it's ready as quickly as the president wants. Are they taking shortcuts with the security systems and communications and so on? We don't really know a lot of the details of this, but the new Air Force One was supposed to have enhanced countermeasures to ward off incoming missiles, things like that, a force field to keep projectiles from reaching the plane, enhanced communication systems, a skin on the plane to protect against a nuclear blast, that sort of thing. Now, we don't hear a lot about that right now, and I'm not sure exactly what's going to happen with it, but that was supposed to be installed in the new plane. We're going to have to see whether it's there, but the military will be much more comfortable if those things are installed.
30: So all of those technical and defense things

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1: School of Communication. A quick look at the top stories we're working on at WTOP. Three people are dead after a single-engine plane crashed in a wooded area near Bowie late Saturday night. Iranian state media reports the U.S.-Iran negotiation talks have stalled. Keep it here for full details on these stories in the minutes ahead. 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
3: We're still seeing a bit of improvement across the region tonight. In Montgomery County, southbound I-270 still has that construction between I-370 and Montrose Road, where a single right lane remains blocked. Traffic is still moving fairly well in that area, though, staying pretty light and mobile. Also on Columbia Pike, paving operations continue in both directions between New Hampshire Avenue and Randolph Road, reducing the roadway to a single lane each way and causing delays through that stretch. And one more time at the Bay Bridge, construction is still in effect with the westbound span closed and two-way traffic running on the eastbound side. Brought to you by JRC. 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If you're ready to do work that matters, visit jrcsystems.com. I'm Spencer Gaynor. Your next traffic report is in 10 minutes.
4: Warm and muggy conditions back in the forecast with some peaks of sunshine to start your Monday, but it won't last for long. A strong weathermaker on the way will bring the threat for some strong storms by the afternoon and early evening. That's why we've got a weather alert for your Monday afternoon. Storms will be capable of producing damaging winds, frequent lightning, and heavy rainfall right in time for the evening rush, so make sure we're planning ahead. Heavy downpours could swell creeks and streams, leading to isolated instances of flash flooding, so remember, turn around, don't drown if you come across any water-covered roads. I'm 7 News meteorologist Mark Pena in the First Alert Weather Center.
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1: Good morning, I'm Rich Hunter. Thanks for listening. A Virginia board has just signed off on a six-year plan to improve transportation across the Commonwealth. WTOP's Ian Crawford breaks down how it includes nearly $1 billion set aside for public transit.
12: The vast majority of the money in the plan, over $5 billion, is dedicated to road construction and maintenance, some of which is earmarked for payments to Virginia cities and counties. Another $1.6 billion will be set aside to support other agencies, including the agencies that collect tolls. But the Commonwealth Transportation Board will direct about $930 million to support public transportation programs. That ranges from paratransit and transit operations to money going to both Metro and Virginia Railway Express. The plan takes effect on July 1st. Ian Crawford, WTOP News.
1: A motorcyclist has died after two motorcycles collided in Rockville. Montgomery County Police say the two bikes, which were riding together, made contact shortly after 1 a.m. Sunday morning. That caused both riders to lose control, and a man on one of the motorcycles died from his injuries. Police have not released the identity of the person who was killed. 342 area organizations have been honored as 2026 top workplaces. And WTOP's Sandy Kozel reports that this is the first year WTOP partnered with the workplace research company Energage to present the awards.
13: Energage surveyed thousands of workers to come up with a list for top workplaces. Bob Helbig is the company's media partnerships director. He lists the top winners.
14: In the small category, right IT

0: solutions. In the mid-size category, basic commerce and industries. In the large category, acclaim technical services. And in the largest category, the big guns, the Nakapuna companies.
1: Helbig says after seeing responses to questions covering leadership, compensation, workplace culture, he knows that
0: feeling appreciated for what you bring to the job is so important.
1: Sandy Kozel, WTOP News.
2: Today's job market is a tough one, and it turns out the toughest part of your next job interview, aside from getting an interview, might be figuring out whether you're talking to a human.
3: Your next job interview could be with artificial intelligence. As companies look for ways to handle growing numbers of applications, more are turning to AI to help screen candidates before they ever speak to a human recruiter. Hiring platform Greenhouse reports more job seekers are encountering AI-driven interviews during their job search. Job seekers say those interviews are taking place through phone calls, text messages, even video chats featuring computer-generated avatars. The technology is most common in the early stages of hiring, where employers use it to ask basic questions and identify promising human candidates.
2: That's Fox's Teresa Crowley reporting.
4: From ABC News, Tech Trends. Google is going after thieves using Google's own AI to try to scam people. A China-based cybercrime network known as Outsider Enterprise allegedly used Google's Gemini AI to build kits. It then sold to crooks who used them to run attacks. The scams involved thousands of phony websites and millions of text messages trying to trick people. The buy now, pay later trend may be heading for video games. Several reports suggest Xbox may be ready to team up with some of the biggest players in the industry, PayPal and Klarna. It could allow users to spread the cost of consoles or even games themselves over several payments without paying any interest. And you can now take to the skies around the world for free. Google Earth has introduced a new flight simulator option. It's pretty bare bones. You basically control everything with the arrow keys on your keyboard, but it'll still let you fly over your house, your job, or just about anywhere on Earth. With Tech Trends, Sherry Preston, ABC News.
2: D.C. police are investigating a deadly shooting in Southeast. Officers found a man shot inside a car in Bruce Place, but say the shooting happened nearby on Shippen Lane. The victim's been identified as 20-year-old Manuel Enrique Garcia Reyes of Alexandria. You're asked to contact police if you have any information about the shooting. 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
6: For the second time in his golf career, Wyndham Clark is the United States Open champion as he wins at Shinnecock Hills. Clark had a shaky early final round, but he was steady late to close out and win by one shot at 4 under par. Clark carding a final round 3 over 73. Fellow American Sam Burns was second at 3 under par. Notable Scottie Scheffler finished at even par. Wyndham Clark, U.S. Open champion. The Nationals fall in the rubber match of their series at Tampa Bay 4-3, but third straight game, C.J. Abrams homers for the Nats. He's up to 17 for the year. That leads NL shortstops. Nats 2 games over .540 and .38 record, almost halfway through the season. Host the Phillies Monday night back at Nationals Park. Orioles were winners over the Dodgers 12-1 in L.A., so the O's take 2 of 3 from the world champions. At the World Cup, Spain beat Saudi Arabia 4-0. Belgium, Iran, scoreless draw. Cape Verde, big surprise with a 2-2 draw with Uruguay. In the WNBA, big road win for the Mystics, who rallied to beat Minnesota 84-79. Sonia Citron, 21 points for the Mystics, who've won 3 in a row, 8-7 record, rematch with Minnesota Wednesday night in D.C. Serena Williams is coming back to play singles and tennis at Wimbledon after accepting a wild card invitation. Frank Hanrahan, WTOP Sports.
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10: Traffic and weather on WTOP.
11: Things are still in pretty good shape overall in and around the D.C. area right now, with only a few trouble spots to worry about. In Maryland, southbound I-270 has construction between I-370 and Montrose Road, where a single right lane remains blocked. Traffic is still moving fairly well, with only light occasional slowdowns through the area. In Northern Virginia, there's also a disabled vehicle on southbound I-395 between Little River Turnpike and Edgehill Road, blocking a right lane and adding to delays through that corridor as traffic squeezes by. And at the Bay Bridge, construction remains in effect with the westbound span closed. Two-way traffic running on the eastbound side. That leaves one lane open each way on that eastbound span. Expect reduced capacity and potential delays on approach. I'm Spencer Gaynor. Your next traffic report is in 10 minutes.
2: And now your WTOP forecast. Increasing clouds early this morning. Lows could get we could get down into the 60s. Later today, partly cloudy afternoon and evening storms. Highs near 95. Tuesday morning showers, then clearing in the afternoon. Highs only around 80. Right now, we've got 73 degrees in Georgetown, 66 in Bowie, 68 out in Leesburg. And we're at 76 degrees outside the WTOP studios at 1230.
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2: Good morning, I'm Rich Hunter. 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
2: The U.S. military has carried out another strike on a suspected drug smuggling boat in the Eastern Pacific, killing two people and leaving six survivors. The attack is part of an escalating campaign targeting what officials call narco-terrorists along the alleged key trafficking routes in Latin America. This latest strike brings the total to more than 60 operations since early September, with over 210 people killed, according to U.S. figures. Military officials say the vessel was operating along known smuggling corridors, but they have not provided evidence the boat was carrying drugs. It's also unclear whether survivors in recent strikes have been rescued. The campaign has drawn growing criticism, with lawmakers and legal experts questioning both its effectiveness and its legality, especially after reports of a follow-up strike that killed initial survivors. The Pentagon has not yet responded to requests for more details. High-level negotiations in Switzerland seeking a permanent end to the Iran war ended with lower-level talks planned for the rest of the week. Iran and the United States agreed early Monday, local time, to create a deconfliction cell to address the fighting in Lebanon. U.S. and Iranian negotiators met in Switzerland for talks on key details of their interim agreement to end the war. Vice President J.D. Vance, along with Jared Kushner and Steve Witkoff, met with Iranian negotiators to jumpstart a permanent peace agreement. But on the eve of the talks, Tehran announced it has closed the Strait of Hormuz again, blaming Israel's ongoing military campaign in Lebanon against Hezbollah.
14: Vice President J.D. Vance leading the U.S. delegation and striking an optimistic tone, calling the talks historic.
15: What the president has asked us to do is turn over a new leaf to transform our relationship with the people of Iran.
14: The vice president playing down fears that Israel's continuing attacks against Iranian-backed Hezbollah in Lebanon could derail the talks and jeopardize that memorandum of understanding to reopen the Strait of Hormuz, which President Trump signed just 4 days ago. On the ground in Lebanon, there is no ceasefire. New figures from Lebanese officials said 49 people had been killed in Israeli strikes in just a 24-hour period this weekend. In response on the eve of today's crunch talks, Iran saying it was once again closing down the Strait of Hormuz. President Trump firing back, telling Fox News Iran won't have a country if the critical waterway is shut down. President Trump also demanding Iran stops Hezbollah from, quote, causing trouble, posting, if they don't, we'll hit Iran very hard again, just like we did last week, only harder.
2: ABC foreign correspondent Tom Sophie Burridge reporting from Lucerne, Switzerland. Three people are dead after a small plane crashed in a wooded area in Bowie late Saturday night. The single-engine Piper Cherokee reportedly went down around 11:30 while flying from Ocean City, New Jersey, to Montgomery Air Park in Gaithersburg. There were a pilot and two passengers on board, and all were pronounced dead at the scene. Prince George's County first responders were alerted from a phone on board, but it took several hours to find the wreckage. More on that from Elena Russo with Maryland State Police.
16: An iPhone crash alert was received by Prince George's County Public Safety Communications at around 11:53 p.m. last night, indicating a crash in the area of Route 50 and 301. We don't have any other information at this point from any eyewitnesses or anybody that heard anything. The only thing we have is that iPhone crash alert.
2: The plane may be connected to a local flight training school. The NTSB and FAA are now leading the investigation. It is 12:34. WTOP's Dan Ronan is a licensed commercial aviator and lives near the crash site. He tells us about the area.
17: It is an isolated area. There are townhomes in that area of Bowie. There are numerous townhome communities. And also, you have not far from there Freeway Airport on Highway 50. It does not appear as though the pilot was trying to land at Freeway, at least initially. Gaithersburg was the destination. But Freeway Airport on Highway 50 near Church Road is not far from where the crash took place. That's one of the things that the FAA and the NTSB will be looking for. Is it possible this pilot was trying to make an emergency landing after taking off in New Jersey and then flying into Maryland?
2: The NTSB said in a statement to WTOP that additional information is expected later today. Stay with WTOP as we follow the investigation into this crash. News Nation's Corey Smith says President Trump has been on social media overnight talking about arrests for vandalism at Lincoln Memorial's reflecting pool, which he blames for ongoing problems there.
18: News Nation has obtained video showing multiple people being detained on the mall and near the reflecting pool. The AP is reporting a 67-year-old man from Bethesda was arrested Friday at the reflecting pool. David Hearn, he's a former Olympic canoe racer. He told the Associated Press he reached into the pool to examine a chunk of that blue coating that we've seen online that was peeling. He says someone working on the pool at the time told him to stop.
2: U.S. Attorney for the District of Columbia, Jeanine Pirro, reacted on Fox News Live.
19: Look, the president has made it a priority to make D.C. not only safe, but beautiful. And there are several citations that have been handed out to individuals. And these are cases that will be prosecuted to the full extent.
2: Hearn tells the AP he was detained for several hours by park police and released, saying he had just been near the pool when he was taken into custody. U.S. Park Police, the National Park Service, and other officials haven't offered evidence to support the president's claim that vandalism has caused an algae bloom at the newly refurbished water feature, as well as the new blue coating already peeling. Coming up after traffic and weather and business, a legendary Hollywood director is embracing the use of AI in the creative process, and then...
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2: 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It is 12:38. Traffic and weather on WTOP. Let's check in with Spencer in the WTOP Traffic Center.
3: Dump story in the area is currently on the Beltway. Out of loop just past the Baltimore Route 1. Reports indicate an accident, but good news is that has been moved to the left shoulder, then officially cleared in the last 5 minutes, leaving minimal slowdowns in the area. In Northern Virginia, there's still that disabled vehicle on southbound 395 between Little River Turnpike and Edgehill Road, still blocking the right lane and adding to delays through that area. And then at the Bay Bridge one more time, construction remains in effect on the westbound span. That's going to keep that side closed with two-way traffic running on the eastbound side. That leaves just one lane open each way. I'm Spencer Gaynor. Your next traffic report is in 10 minutes.
2: 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Here's 7 News First Alert meteorologist Mark Pena.
23: After a fantastic weekend and a kickoff of the summer season, it'll feel like it on your Monday with some peaks of sunshine for the first half of the day, but the clouds will win out ahead of a strong weather maker that has us on weather alert for the afternoon and early evening of your Monday. Storms will be capable of producing damaging winds, frequent lightning, and very heavy rainfall during the evening rush, with rainfall amounts around a half inch to even close to an inch of rain in a short period of time could even lead to some isolated instances of flash flooding of low water crossings, creeks, and streams. I'm 7 News meteorologist Mark Pena and the First Alert Weather Center.
2: And right now we're at 75 degrees outside the WTOP studios at 1240. Money news on WTOP. Here's Bloomberg's Lisa Mateo.
24: This is the Bloomberg Business of Entertainment report. Martin Scorsese is endorsing AI in Hollywood. The iconic director has signed on as an advisor and partner to Black Forest Labs, a Germany-based AI startup specializing in text-to-image generation. In a promotional video, Scorsese described a shot he wanted to create.
25: The main road through the town is twisting and turning.
24: And watched as it produced the images matching his description.
25: Yeah, this is getting there. Look at that. That's it.
26: Does that kind of look like it?
25: Yeah.
24: The video received some pushback from others in the business. Scorsese describes the collaboration as a pre-production tool to speed up the process rather than a creative replacement. But other productions are going all in.
27: You ever think about what happens after?
24: Hellgrind is a 95-minute fully AI-generated film. Higgsfield AI made the movie in 2 weeks for $500,000, 80% of which went to computers. Costs. It's screened at an extension of the Cannes Film Festival in France. Lisa Mateo, Bloomberg Radio.
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2: Good morning, I'm Rich Hunter. 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A popular SUV has gotten remade and is now more in your face. 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
20: We're listening to AC/DC, The Thunder from Down Under, in honor of the new, slightly angrier Subaru Outback. So let's hop in. Now, you may wonder what happens when you outbackify an Outback. The original Outback took a legacy wagon, raised it up, and added plastic body cladding. Now, with the legacy gone, an all-new standard Outback gets further raised and emboldened to create the Outback Wilderness. It basically has body cladding on its body cladding. This Outback Wilderness gets a blocky, in-your-face design that dials up existing Subaru themes while also borrowing other off-road-focused aesthetics. The front grille has Subaru written across it in huge capital letters, which is reminiscent of the Ford grille on the F-150 Raptor. Meanwhile, the rear window design here evokes that of a Land Rover Defender. Prominent Subaru Wilderness badges can be found all over the place, something my daughter noticed immediately.
4: Why does it say Subaru Wilderness?
5: Wilderness is like a special kind of extra tough version of the Outback.
20: There are also anodized copper finish accents aplenty inside and out, which my son noticed.
4: Daddy, but what are those little, like, tiny things on there?
5: I think those are tie downs for the roof rack, so you can tie things to the roof.
4: That's cool.
20: This one looks rugged in deep emerald green pearl paint with a black synthetic leather interior. All-terrain tires and matte black wheels complete the look. Despite the off-road focus, the ride is surprisingly compliant on the road thanks to new electronically controlled dampers. This moves well thanks to a turbo four-cylinder engine. I was also pleased to see physical buttons for things like the heat, air conditioning, and heated and cooled seats. This Outback Wilderness with some options comes to nearly $51,000 after shipping. John Aaron, WTOP News.
6: The Chinese are coming. This is Jeff Gilbert with the Cork Chronicles. For more than a quarter century, people have wondered when Chinese brand vehicles would come to the U.S. But this time, it seems like the warning is actually real. Do you think that within the next several years, we'll see a Chinese brand car on sale in the U.S.?
7: Well, I think what's going to happen, Jeff, is that it's going to move a lot quicker than people think. I mean, the Chinese OEMs have been gaining market share in China and globally.
6: Lenny LaRocca, who heads the auto team at KPMG, says despite tariffs and efforts to prevent the manufacture of Chinese brand vehicles in the U.S., they can't stay out forever.
7: I mean, we already see 49,000, EVs being allowed into Canada at the lower tariff rate. Although that's a small number, I think it's very symbolic to what is to come.
6: U.S. carmakers are already preparing by getting their costs in line and making their vehicles more competitive. With the Cork Chronicles, I'm Jeff Gilbert for WTOP News.
2: And coming up on WTOP, after more than 4 years, could the tide of their war with Russia be shifting in Ukraine's favor? WTOP National Security Correspondent J.J. Green goes in depth with a former U.N. NATO ambassador who says yes. 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
2: Good morning, I'm Rich Hunter. Thanks for being with us. The war in Ukraine is deep into its fourth year. And while Russia continues to launch massive numbers of drones and missiles at Ukraine, Ukraine appears now to have the upper hand. WTOP National Security Correspondent J.J. Green discussed it with former U.S. NATO Ambassador Kurt Volker, who said the war is, quote, turning in Ukraine's favor, unquote.
9: I completely agree with that. In fact, I think it started to turn already in December and January. That is when Ukraine started to take out more Russian soldiers off the battlefield than Russia was able to field on a monthly basis. So that's not a sustainable position for Russia in the long run. In addition to that, Ukraine has developed long-range strike capabilities where they are hitting Russia's oil refining and oil export infrastructure, which is putting a big dent into the Kremlin's ability to make money. So that is significant. And then they've also been using medium range strikes to go after Russia's logistics. So they are taking out bridges, rails, roadways that are connecting Crimea with Russia itself and that are being used to support Russia's forces in the field. So all of these things are looking very bad for Putin right now.
10: Where did Ukraine get this technology explosion? explosion from.
11: Or was this something that was gradual in the pipeline that was getting bigger as time passed? Because it seems as though, just talking to a number of sources from the region, that they now have drones that are bigger, drones that are more powerful, drones that are stealthier than Russia's. Where did this come from?
9: Right. So several different ways of looking at that. One of them is that during the Soviet Union days, Ukraine was the source of engines for military equipment, for aircraft, for rocket engines. They were all built in Ukraine. So they have a lot of engineers and a lot of industrial capacity. They also, when this full-scale invasion broke out, they went beyond their traditional large-scale industrial enterprises and started empowering startups and entrepreneurs, saying, we want you to come up with new stuff. We can't beat the Russians in terms of size and volume and old equipment, but we can out-innovate and out-compete them. So a lot of people got a license to experiment and to sell to the government. And then I'm sure there were programs that the Ukrainians had where they were working with other countries or other defense tech companies to learn from them. Israel comes to mind, Israeli companies. And then finally, everything the Russians threw at them, they took a look at, they tested, they learned from, and they improved on it. And so they kept innovating and innovating until they developed the best in class in drone warfare, in AI-driven drone warfare, in AI-driven counter-drone technology. So much so that some people estimate 70 to 80% of the defense needs that they have for the front lines right now are manufactured in Ukraine.
11: And how does this impact the trajectory of this conflict time frame? Does Russia have much time to stay in this war?
9: Well, there's probably no limit to Putin's willingness to make his own people suffer and pay for this. So I think that he's not in a hurry to get a ceasefire. He thinks he can still, grind the Ukrainians down some way, split the West, force a negotiation where he then makes demands and negotiations to get an agreement. So I don't think Putin is giving up soon.
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14: Traffic and weather on WTOP.
3: In Maryland, two hot spots for construction to keep an eye out for. The first is on 270 southbound. It's going to cost you a right lane between I-370 and Montrose Road. Then on Columbia Pike, there's still going to be those overnight paving operations that's going to reduce both ways to a single lane for New Hampshire Avenue onto Randolph Road. In Northern Virginia, there's still that disabled vehicle on southbound 395 between Little River Turnpike and Edsel Road. That's going to keep the right lane closed for now and add to some delays through the area. And one more time at the Bay Bridge, construction will remain in effect overnight with the westbound span completely closed, but prompting two-way traffic operations to run up on the eastbound side. I'm Spencer Gaynor. Your next traffic report is in 10 minutes.
23: After a very nice weekend, noticeably hotter and more humid conditions are back in the forecast for your Monday, with highs topping out in the lower 90s that could feel as hot as the mid and upper 90s with the heat index. We're also on weather alerts for your Monday afternoon and early evening, ahead of a weather maker that brings the threat for strong storms, capable of producing damaging winds, frequent lightning, and very heavy rainfall during the afternoon and evening rush. A quick half inch to an inch of rain is possible that could even lead to isolated instances of flash flooding of creeks, streams, and low water crossings. So remember, turn around, don't drown. I'm 7 News meteorologist Mark Pena in the First Alert Weather Center.
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2: Good morning, I'm Rich Hunter. Thanks for taking us along on your early Monday morning. Capitol Pride continues as tens of thousands attended Sunday's festival and concert in front of the Capitol on Pennsylvania Avenue. WTOP's Jimmy Alexander reports that many in the LGBTQ plus community say that Pride events are more important than ever.
29: Particularly for young people, this is a chance for people to come and see they're not alone.
30: Peter Rosenstein is a political activist and a columnist at the Washington Blade.
29: But young people today need a chance to know other people like them. them, these are the kind of events that are crucial for us to continue to have for them.
0: So it's important for me to be here because it's what I would want to wanted to see when I was coming out to myself, to my friends and my family, and I was so scared.
1: At that time, Father Spencer Brown, who now serves at the Washington National Cathedral, said he knew he had faith.
0: We know that God's love knows no bounds, and what better way to not only celebrate it, but continue the work of justice that we have in this day and age for all people to save all the lives that we can.
1: From Capitol Pride, Jimmy Alexander, WTOP News.
2: Is your dog taking a bite out of your budget? A recent report from Rover finds caring for pets is non-negotiable for American pet owners.
4: It's no secret the cost of living has gone up. It's also gone up for man's best friend. New data from Rover finds pet-related costs are expected to increase by 15% this year. Experts say rising veterinary fees and tariff-inflated prices on pet food and gear are partly to blame. To cut costs, some pet parents are making tough trade-offs, cutting back on dining out, reducing unnecessary shopping, and delaying large purchases like new cars. But despite the rising costs, more than half of pet parents consider these expenses as a, quote, essential or non-negotiable part of their budget, with nearly 9 out of 10 saying out of everything they spend money on, pets bring them the most joy.
2: That's Fox's Gernal Scott. A classic Pixar franchise returned to the top of the box office this weekend.
5: Extinction! Not again!
10: Toy Story 5 took the top spot in movie theaters this weekend. At $160 million domestic, the animated sequel is now the biggest opening of 2026, besting the Super Mario Galaxy movie.
19: People are starved for the truth.
10: Steven Spielberg's Disclosure Day fell to second place in its second weekend. The alien thriller added another $17 million this weekend. And the low-budget horror Obsession just keeps on drawing crowds, earning another $14 million in ticket sales. Mike Dubusky, ABC News.
2: Arguably, one of the greatest women tennis players of all time is officially out of retirement.
22: The announcement coming on social media Sunday afternoon that Serena Williams will be in the ladies' singles field at Wimbledon as a wild card, the first singles event for the 23-time Grand Slam winner since she retired following the 2022 U.S. Open. The now 44-year-old started her comeback in June when she played in a professional doubles tournament, and she was already expected to play doubles at Wimbledon with her sister Venus, which kicked off speculation that she was also eyeing a return to singles, which has now obviously been confirmed. And Williams has the second most Grand Slam singles titles in women's tennis history, including 7 at Wimbledon, tied for the third most ever, and the All England Club was also the site of her most recent Grand Slam title, which came in 2016.
2: That's Fox's Greg Thompson reporting. With the summer weather, lots of us will enjoy the Shenandoah National Park. But on your next trip, WTOP's Neil Augenstein says you might want to take some precautions.
24: The National Park Service says there's been reports of severe sickness on the Appalachian Trail, and the suspected cause is norovirus, which can cause vomiting and diarrhea and is very contagious. Some recommendations from the Park Service: boil any water for at least a minute, wash your hands with soap and water since hand sanitizer doesn't work well with norovirus. Don't share food or water. When you use the privy, wipe the door handle with bleach. And if you're on the trail, bury waist at least 8 inches down and 200 feet from water sources, campsites, and trails. If you have symptoms, avoid sharing a tent for 2 or 3 days and report cases of norovirus to the Park Service. Neil Augenstein, WTOP News.
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25: Solid road win for the Mystics. They make it 3 straight away from D.C., beating the Minnesota Lynx, a very good Minnesota team at that, 84-79. Sonia Citron leading the way for the Mystics with 21 points. Mystics now a game over 500, 8-7, and they get Minnesota a rematch Wednesday night in D.C. C.J. Abrams homered for the third straight game, but the Nats fall at Tampa Bay 4-3, so the Rays take 2 of 3 from D.C. The Nats are 40-38, host Philadelphia Monday night back at Nats Park. O's crush the Dodgers 12-1 in L.A., so Baltimore takes 2 of 3 from the world champions. At the World Cup, Cape Verde with a big surprise, tying Uruguay 2-2, Belgium, Iran, scoreless draw, Spain topping Saudi Arabia 4-0, teen star Yamin Lamal, his first World Cup goal for Spain. Second time, Wyndham Clark wins the U.S. Open Golf Tournament as Clark fired a final round 3 over 73. Clark finishes the tournament at 4 under par, one shot better than fellow American Sam Burns. Scottie Scheffler finished at even par. Some tennis news. Serena Williams is back. She's going to play singles at Wimbledon after accepting a wild card invitation. The move comes after the 44-year-old Williams recently returned to competition in doubles after nearly 4 years away from professional tennis. And Francis Tiafoe wins a Wimbledon tune-up in Germany, beating fellow American Taylor Fritz in straight sets. Frank Hanrahan, WTOP Sports.
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2: Now, 12:58. Traffic weather on WTOP. Let's get back to Spencer in the traffic center.
8: Traffic remains in pretty good shape around the region with just a handful of overnight work zones and incidents to watch for. Montgomery County, southbound I-270 continues to lose a right lane to construction between I-370 and Montrose Road. Meanwhile, paving operations on Columbia Pike between New Hampshire Avenue and Randolph Road have traffic reduced to a single lane both ways. In Northern Virginia, a disabled vehicle remains in the right lane of southbound I-395 between Little River Turnpike and Edgehill Road, causing delays for traffic. And then at the Bay Bridge, the westbound span remains closed for overnight construction with two-way traffic operating on the eastbound span. The WTOP Traffic Center is presented by Window Nation. Right now, buy four windows, get four free. Visit windownation.com today. I'm Spencer Gaynor. Your next traffic report is in 10 minutes.
23: Some peaks of sunshine possible on your Monday morning, but it won't last for long. Clouds will increase ahead of a strong weather maker that brings the threat for some strong storms to the area by the afternoon and early evening. Temperatures will be hotter than we saw over the weekend with highs in the lower 90s and feels like temperatures in the mid to upper 90s. Strong storms will be capable of producing some damaging winds, frequent lightning, and heavy rainfall. I'm 7 News meteorologist Mark Pena in the First Alert Weather Center.
2: And right now we've got 67 degrees in Upper Marlboro, 71 in Woodbridge, and 76 degrees downtown in the nation's capital at 12:59.
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2: Good morning, I'm Rich Hunter. Coming up, negotiations between the U.S. and Iran continue for a second day in Switzerland. Also,
13: two passengers and a pilot are dead after a plane crash near a neighborhood in Bowie. I'm Grace Newton.
2: We have some updates after the first round of Frank Choice vote counting in the district. Plus,
20: Virginia's six-year transportation improvement plan sets aside nearly $1 billion to try to get more cars off the road. I'm Ian Crawford.
2: A wild chase in Fairfax County ends with two vehicles burning up. Also, we had a good night for the Mystics. They win. Right now, it's 1 a.m.
21: From ABC News, I'm Wayne Cabot. After earlier walking out of the talks, Iran now reporting major progress. Its foreign minister crediting Pakistani and Qatari mediation for ending the Israeli attacks in Lebanon, they're saying, and claiming that restrictions on Iranian oil exports are being lifted, that some frozen assets are being released, and that a major reconstruction plan for Iran has been agreed to. President Trump had threatened Iran with annihilation if they closed the Strait of Hormuz.
27: President Trump telling Fox News Iran won't have a country if the critical waterway is shut down. President Trump also demanding Iran stops Hezbollah from, quote, causing trouble, posting, if they don't, we'll hit Iran very hard again, just like we did last week, only harder.
21: ABC foreign correspondent Tom Sufi Burridge at the talks. Crude oil as much as 2% higher on this uncertainty. And yet, says Energy Secretary Chris Wright on ABC's This Week,
28: I think Americans can expect continued declines in energy prices.
21: Back to where they were, he wouldn't say. Storms have killed two people in Jefferson County, Illinois. ABC's Andrew Dimbert watching a weekend of twisters and downpours in the south and plains.
0: Almost 10 inches of rain falling in downtown Biloxi in less than 2 hours. The Biloxi River cresting at record levels.
21: Intense storms are now forecast for Monday from the Midwest to the Mid-Atlantic, and a summer swelter in the desert southwest with Phoenix baking into the one teens for the entire coming week. Smoke filling the air in East L.A. has been since Wednesday when a food warehouse caught fire. KABC's Monica DeYonda.
1: This warehouse stores about 85 million pounds of food. That is a ton, including meat, poultry, and bread products. That food, well, it's now starting to spoil, further complicating the situation on the ground. And once the firefight is over, only then will crews be able to remove and dispose of thousands of tons of spoiled food.
21: Governor Newsom declaring a state of emergency for the L.A. County area. 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
2: It is 12:02, I should say it's 1:02 a.m., Monday, June 22nd. Increasing clouds, lows in the 60s. Right now we're at 75 degrees outside the WTOP studios. Good morning, I'm Rich Hunter. The top local stories we're following this hour. All three people on board a small plane flying from Ocean City, New Jersey to Montgomery County, Maryland are dead after a crash overnight in Bowie. WTOP's Grace Newton reports it's still not clear why the plane went down.
13: The plane crashed into a wooded area by routes 50 and 301 just before midnight. Elena Russo with Maryland State Police.
12: It could have been even worse because of the proximity of the crash. It was literally right next to a townhome community in Bowie.
13: She says it was actually an iPhone crash alert that prompted a search of the area. First responders found the plane around 4 a.m.
12: We believe the plane belongs to a local flight school in Montgomery County and was possibly participating in a training flight.
13: NTSB and the FAA are leading the investigation. Grace Newton, WTOP News.
2: Maryland State Police say all three victims were men. No one on the ground was hurt. The National Transportation Safety Board tells WTOP an investigator is expected to have more information to release later today. Election 2026 on WTOP. D.C.'s primary last week had two races in which candidates didn't receive a majority of the vote. They were the Ward 1 and the at-large council seats. Now, WTOP's Mike Marilla reports, with several rounds tabulated using ranked choice voting, two candidates moved to the head of the pack.
15: While the results are unofficial, we have the first tabulation of votes, which appear to have answered two questions for us. Who is poised to be the Democratic nominee for the Ward 1 council seat and the at-large council seat in the primary? Both spots in round one had no candidate with over 50% of the vote. Now, with the at-large council seat, Oye Owoliwa had 34% of the vote initially. Now, with ranked choice voting going through eight rounds, he has 50.79% of the vote. That gives him the majority and puts him in the position to take that race. And for the Ward 1 council seat, Aparna Raj has 51.79% of the vote, putting him over what is needed in the majority. It took four rounds of counting to get to that point. So while the deadline for receiving mail-in ballots is later this week, right now those two candidates are now poised to win their races. Mike Murillo, WTOP News.
2: Maryland holds its primary election Tuesday. A lot of attention is focusing on the 5th Congressional District race. That's the seat Steny Hoyer is vacating after 45 years on Capitol Hill. WTOP's Dan Ronan tells us a lot of money is flowing into the race in its final days.
16: Outside groups have spent roughly $4 million in the closing weeks of the campaign, according to Maryland Matters. Much of the money has been supporting Maryland delegate Adrian Bowafo, who has the endorsement of retiring Congressman Steny Hoyer. Several of his opponents, including former U.S. Capitol Police Officer Harry Dunn, businesswoman Quincy Baribe, and former Prince George's County Executive Roshern Baker, recently joined forces to criticize the outside spending. They called on Bowafo and his supporters to reject what they describe as the influence of special interest money. Some of the spending has come from groups tied to the cryptocurrency industry and the American-Israeli Public Affairs Committee, known as AIPAC. A Bowafo campaign spokesman dismissed the concern, calling it a distraction from the issues. Dan Ronan, WTOP News.
2: It is 1:06. Virginia's Transportation Board has mapped out its plan to shape how we get around for the next 6 years. WTOP's Ian Crawford reports some money is earmarked to get some people off the roads.
20: While the lion's share of the Commonwealth Transportation Board's plan focuses on road construction and repair, they also plan to spend about $1 billion on public transit over the life of the plan. That includes contributions to bolster both Virginia Railway Express and the state's share of plans for Metro. $500 million is set aside to maintain 43 bridges across the Commonwealth through the State of Good Repair Paving Program. In the first year of the plan, 28% of VDOT's $9 billion budget will go to highway maintenance and operations. Ian Crawford, WTOP News.
2: A Montgomery County woman has died after a crash involving an e-bike and a pickup truck in Rehoboth Beach. Delaware State Police are now asking for witnesses to come forward. Investigators say a GMC Sierra was heading south on Coastal Highway late Saturday morning while the e-bike rider was traveling in the bike lane. Police say the rider left the lane and entered the truck's path where she was struck. The victim, a 66-year-old woman from Potomac, was taken to a hospital where she later died. Her name has not yet been released. The driver of the pickup truck was unhurt. Coming up on WTOP in Business, a Grammy-winning artist and producer says that AI is a tool to create music. Traffic and weather in about a minute.
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2: It's the beginning of yet another work week, and it is now 1:08. And that means it's traffic time, traffic weather on WTOP. Let's get back to Spencer Gaynor in the WTOP Traffic Center.
8: Traffic continues to look pretty good around the region tonight, with most of what you're watching slowing down is going to be tied to overnight construction. That's going to be Columbia Pike. Paving operations continue between New Hampshire Avenue and Randolph Road, reducing that to a single lane each way. While on I-95 southbound in Howard County, two left lanes remain blocked from Route 216 to Route 198, but it's cleared the rest of the way to the Beltway. In Northern Virginia, some good news is that the disabled vehicle on southbound 395 between Little River Turnpike and Edgehill Road has also been cleared. That means any delays behind it are going to fade within the hour. 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I'm Spencer Gaynor. Your next traffic report is in 10 minutes.
23: After a very pleasant weekend and a kickoff of the summer season, it'll feel like it on your Monday with temperatures warmer than we saw over the weekend with highs in the lower 90s. Higher humidity will make those lower 90s feel like the mid and upper 90s with the heat index. And then we're on weather alert for the Monday afternoon and evening time frame ahead of a weather maker that brings the threat for strong storms to the area. Storms will be capable of producing some damaging winds, frequent lightning, and very heavy rainfall just in time for the evening rush, so make sure we're planning ahead and staying weather aware heading into the afternoon. I'm 7 News meteorologist Mark Pena in the First Alert Weather Center.
2: Right now, we've got 68 degrees in both Hyattsville and Herndon, 76 downtown at Foggy Bottom and Northwest. 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
10: This is the Bloomberg Business of Entertainment Report. Grammy-winning artist and producer Hit Boy said that he considers tracks made with AI to still be music, and that artists using AI still need to use their imagination to prompt models to come up with new material.
17: I believe that, you know, it's just a tool. You know, you can't use it as a crutch, you know, and also it can't just press the button itself. It needs human input.
10: Hit Boy says there will still be superstars that cut through all the the AI noise.
17: Before AI was booming, we still was getting 100,000 songs uploaded every day. So now it's like it's no different, you know. And it's like I said, like AI can't walk down the street and sign an autograph for a fan that's going crazy for him. So you're going to always have like the human experience in that aspect.
10: Hit-Boy released a new album last week called Success is a Dirty Word, and he says it features some AI, including female vocals. He also says he collaborated with Lovable to create a sort of open source album that will allow fans to create their own mixes of his music. Karen Moscow, Bloomberg Radio.
2: And a quick look at the overseas market. The Asian markets are mixed at this hour. Stock futures in the U.S. fall as investors weigh the Iran deal's progress and await key readings on inflation. Coming up on WTOP, a quick reset could be closer than you think. The idea of a micro-retreat is gaining traction. We'll take a closer look with the Wall Street Journal. It is 1:11.
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2: Good morning, I'm Rich Hunter. Thanks for being with us. A little spa music to help us all take a deep cleansing breath and relax for a minute or two as we switch gears and talk about the best way to let go and recharge ourselves. Maybe it's time for what's called a micro-retreat, a way to break the monotony and the daily routine to give yourself a break. WTOP's Sean and Ann talk with the Wall Street Journal science writer Elizabeth Swoboda.
26: So it started out for me as kind of a personal experiment. When I was a mom of very young children, I felt pretty in over my head a lot of the time. And so in kind of consultation with my husband, I started taking these 24-hour micro-retreats, as I call them now. And so during that 24 hours, for me, I would do two things. I really got to focus deeply on these passion projects that I was doing with my writing. And then in between times, I would literally just rest, sleep, pass out, whatever have you. And so I would check in early afternoon to a local hotel that I'd booked with credit card points. And I would do this routine, like write, sleep, and then early afternoon and the next day, I would head home. And at first, like I said, it started out as an experiment, but it was so much fun. And I felt so rejuvenated afterwards that I actually have been doing a few of these micro retreats every year since then, with support from my very obliging family. And we know from the science that when you take yourself out of your normal space, and it can be something as small as going to a hotel that's still in your hometown, or even just staying in a friend's spare room or whatever have you, that actually has a psychological distancing effect where you find it a lot easier to sort of shed yourself of your daily chore list that keeps running in your head, just daily stuff that you need, you know, you need to do around the office, around the house. That kind of background hum, that noise all goes quiet. And for this period of 24 hours, you can sort of renew yourself whatever way you want to. Like for me, I like these sort of creative focused retreats, but if you want to just take that time to reflect, take that time to meditate or rest or whatever, you can sort of customize it to your own liking. And almost everybody has 24 hours. Not all of us can take a week, take a month. But if you want to do this 24-hour thing, if you want to try it out, I'm pretty sure you can make it happen.
0: Elizabeth, you touched on it a little bit. Some of us have spouses, you've got kids, you have all these other obligations. So when you escape away for the 24 hours, how do you politely tell them to leave you alone so that you can actually recharge yourself?
26: Yeah, I mean, to be fair, it's not like I'm completely shutting off my phone for 24 hours or never checking my email. It just becomes very seldom, like once every few hours, instead of like on my normal work day, I'm doing that like several times an hour just to keep up with things. So I would say if you have kids, like if there are urgent things, you know, you might need to be in touch. There are ways to do that and still dial it back to about 10% or less of normal intensity. So that's

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1: Bike paving operations remain in place between New Hampshire Avenue and Randolph Road, with traffic squeezing down to a single lane in both directions through the work zone. Meanwhile, in Howard County, southbound I-95 continues to lose two left lanes to construction between Route 216 and Route 198, though it's clear the rest of the way to the Beltway. Inside the district, crews are working in southbound 3rd Street Tunnel. The tunnel is reduced to a single lane from New York Avenue to 2nd Street. That's going to cause traffic to stack up inside. 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I'm Spencer Gaynor. Your next traffic report is in 10 minutes.
2: Warm and muggy conditions back in the forecast, with some peaks of sunshine to start your Monday, but it won't last for long. A strong weather maker on the way will bring the threat for some strong storms by the afternoon and early evening. It's why we've got a weather alert for your Monday afternoon. Storms will be capable of producing damaging winds, frequent lightning, and heavy rainfall right in time for the evening rush, so make sure we're planning ahead. Heavy downpours could swell creeks and streams, leading to ice isolated instances of flash flooding, so remember, turn around, don't drown if you come across any water-covered roads. I'm 7 News meteorologist Mark Pena in the First Alert Weather Center.
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14: Good morning, I'm Rich Hunter. Thanks for listening. It was a wild chase in Fairfax County early Sunday morning, after a Virginia State trooper tried to stop a speeding car on I-495 near Telegraph Road. The driver refused to pull over, speeding through the mixing bowl onto northbound 395, then Edsel Road, and eventually into residential streets before ending up in an apartment complex parking lot. The trooper was able to stop the car, but the driver jumped out and tried to run. He was caught after a short foot chase. Investigators say the suspect left the vehicle running and it rolled into a parked car. Both vehicles caught fire. The investigation is ongoing. For the first time, the public will get a chance to go under the Lincoln Memorial and see all the work that went into creating the massive structure. The so-called Undercroft now contains a museum featuring some historically significant items in America's history. WTOP's Alan Etter got a sneak peek.
15: Tens of thousands of tons of concrete were used to build first the foundation to anchor the memorial through swampland at the time into the bedrock in order to secure the monument. That's known as the Undercroft. The superintendent of the monuments here on the National Mall, Kevin Grease, says this new museum is a tribute to the people who did all that work.
16: The purpose behind this exhibit, the 15,000 square feet of this exhibit, is for you to understand not only what is presenting upstairs with Lincoln and the dignity and serenity of that, but also what it takes to have that, the workers. You'll see exhibits about the workers, what it took to do this and what it means, and then what the memorial means today. Because the memorial over time was just to Lincoln, but now this is a core cornerstone of First Amendment, free speech, and expression.
15: Also on display are rare copies of the Emancipation Proclamation and the 13th Amendment. The museum allows visitors to see the original 50-foot-tall support columns, all 120 of them, in a monument that has become a symbol of free speech and dedicated to the president known as the Great Emancipator.
16: I'm very, very proud of that. And our team and I are very proud to be the custodians and take care of it.
15: Alan Etter, WTOP News.
14: 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The online fee is $1. 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Freedom 250, the group organizing celebrations around America's 250th birthday, is out with details of an athletic competition that will be part of the festivities. WTOP's Steve Karish reports.
17: It's being called the Patriot Games. High school students aged 14 through 17 will be competing in what organizers call a national athletic competition celebrating the character, determination, and excellence that define the American spirit. The competition runs from August 9th through 11th and will award a $125,000 scholarship to each one male and one female champion. The competition will stream on the ESPN app, and it culminates in a one-hour primetime ESPN and ABC special on August 13th. You can apply to be in the competition at Freedom2.

0: 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Steve Karish, WTOP News.
1: Two giraffe calves that disappeared from the Natural Bridge Zoo in Central Virginia last year have now been found. The Virginia Attorney General's office says legal action led to their safe return, but did not provide additional details. Authorities had already seized dozens of animals from the zoo in 2023 amid allegations of poor living conditions and neglect. According to WTVR, the case comes as several zoo owners are set to return to court on animal cruelty charges. The giraffes have since been moved to a professional facility that specializes in their care. A new study is digging deeper into Americans' thoughts on federal workers and the cuts made by the Trump administration since last year. WTOP's Annalisa Gale takes a look at those results.
2: The Partnership for Public Service is an organization that tries to help the federal government be more effective. This year, more people say that the government is wasteful than last year.
3: Paul Hitlin is the senior research manager for the nonprofit Partnership for Public Service. He says 52% of participants in a recent survey opposed the Trump administration's changes to the federal government, and 39% were in support. And they cited several factors.
2: At the time of the survey, there was also a partial government shutdown of the Department of Homeland Security, so TSA lines were a concern.
3: The margin of error among the 1,000 Americans was plus or minus roughly 3%. And while Americans polled expressed some concerns, some say they are remaining optimistic.
2: 75% of the people who support the Trump administration's changes say that they believe the American taxpayer is going to see some savings.
3: Annalisa Gale, WTOP News.
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5: For the second time in his golf career, Wyndham Clark is the United States Open champion as he wins at Shinnecock Hills. Clark had a shaky early final round, but he was steady late to close out and win by one shot at 4 under par. Clark carding a final round 3 over 73. Fellow American Sam Burns was second at 3 under par. Notable Scottie Scheffler finished at even par. Wyndham Clark, U.S. Open champion. The Nationals fall in the rubber match of their series at Tampa Bay 4-3, but third straight game, C.J. Abrams homers for the Nats. He's up to 17 for the year. That leads NL shortstops. Nats two games over 540-38 record, almost halfway through the season. Host the Phillies Monday night back at Nationals Park. Orioles were winners over the Dodgers 12-1 in L.A., so the O's take 2 of 3 from the world champions. At the World Cup, Spain beat Saudi Arabia 4-0. Belgium, Iran, scoreless draw. Cape Verde, big surprise with a 2-2 draw with Uruguay. In the WNBA, big road win for the Mystics, who rallied to beat Minnesota 84-79. Sonia Citron, 21 points for the Mystics, who've won 3 in a row, 8-7 record, rematch with Minnesota Wednesday night in D.C. Serena Williams is coming back to play singles and tennis at Wimbledon after accepting a wild card invitation. Frank Hanrahan, WTOP Sports.
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14: Down story right now is on the Beltway in PG County. Reports confirm an accident on the inner loop at Ritchie Marlboro Road, but no information is currently available. Otherwise, most of the issues are construction related. In Montgomery County, southbound I-270 continues to lose a right lane between I-370 and Montrose Road. Delays remain minimal, but drivers should still watch through the work zone. And in Northern Virginia, maintenance work continues on northbound 395 in the express lanes. That's going to be between King Street and Route 110. Drivers can expect alternating lane closures that will affect the right, middle, and left lane as they move through the corridor overnight. I'm Spencer Gaynor. Your next traffic report is in 10 minutes.
1: And now your WTOP forecast. Early this morning, increasing clouds. Lows could drop into the 60s for some of us. Later today, partly cloudy with afternoon and evening storms. Some could be severe. Highs near 95. Tuesday morning, showers and clearing in the afternoon. Highs around 80. Wednesday looks gorgeous. Sunny. Highs 81 to 86. Right now we've got 69 degrees in Reston, 68 in Bethesda, 76 downtown on the National Mall. We're at 75 degrees outside the WTOP studios at 1:30.
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1: Good morning, I'm Rich Hunter. Tariq King is our producer. 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
1: The U.S. military launched another strike on a suspected drug smuggling boat in the Eastern Pacific, killing 2 people and leaving 6 survivors. The operation is part of a broader campaign targeting alleged traffickers in Latin America. Since early September, more than 60 maritime strikes have been carried out, resulting in over 210 deaths. U.S. Southern Command says the vessel was moving along a known smuggling route, but it has not provided evidence that drugs were on board. Video posted online shows the boat speeding across the water before being hit and bursting into flames. President Trump has called the crackdown an armed conflict with cartels, but critics question both the legality and effectiveness of the strikes, especially as lawmakers push for more transparency after reports of follow-up attacks on survivors. Vice President J.D. Vance leads the American delegation in talks with Iran and Switzerland. The first round of negotiations has concluded. Fox's Jackie Ibanez has the latest.
15: The negotiations are aimed at securing a long-term peace deal while also addressing Iran's nuclear program. A U.S. official says the talks were productive and covered several issues, including keeping the Strait of Hormuz open and enforcing the ceasefire in Lebanon. A roadmap was also agreed to for reaching a final deal within 60 days. Today's talks, though, didn't come without speed bumps. This after President Trump threatened Tehran's delegation during negotiations. He says the U.S. could resume bombing and take over the Strait of Hormuz if a deal is not reached. Iran's top negotiator strongly condemned the remarks. More technical talks will continue in the days ahead.
1: Again, that's Fox's Jackie Ibanez reporting. Israel and Hezbollah were also required to honor the ceasefire. Iran's Revolutionary Guards Corps says the Strait of Hormuz is closed again. U.S. intelligence official tell the Washington Post Israeli Prime Minister Benjamin Netanyahu will likely undermine the deal. So, is the Strait of Hormuz actually open or closed? News Nation's Robert Sherman reports from the region.
16: The Strait of Hormuz waterways are tense. Our team was on the waterways this week when it was definitively open from the Iranian side. And even then, hundreds of ships were making the choice not to cross the Strait of Hormuz. Not certain it was safe, not certain that the mines had been cleared out, not certain that the situation would remain stable. That remains our single largest flashpoint here in the midst of this negotiation between both of these sides, as the hope is that they will continue to press forward.
1: Now, U.S. Central Command says the strait remains open after 55 merchant ships safely transited the waterway on Sunday. It is 1:33. An investigation into a deadly plane crash is underway after a single-engine Piper Cherokee went down in a wooded area of Bowie on Saturday night. The aircraft was carrying a pilot and two passengers. All three men were pronounced dead at the scene. The plane was traveling from Ocean City, New Jersey to Montgomery County Air Park. Elena Russo with Maryland State Police says no one on the ground was hurt.
17: It's absolutely a tragic incident that we are here investigating today. It could have been even worse because of the proximity of the crash. It was literally right next to a townhome community in Bowie.
1: The plane is believed to belong to a local flight training school. Now, WTOP's Dan Ronan is also a licensed commercial aviator, says federal investigators will look into many factors to determine the cause of the crash.
18: They're going to be looking at the airplane, the condition of the airplane, all of the mechanical records, and then, of course, they will deconstruct the lives of those poor people who passed away, sadly. They will be deconstructing the last week of their lives to try and figure out what, if any, human factors might have been a contributing factor that caused this accident late last night, early this morning.
1: The National Transportation Safety Board and the Federal Aviation Administration are leading the investigation. President Trump is talking about the possibility of draining the Lincoln Memorial reflecting pool. He claims without evidence that there have been multiple arrests tied to the alleged vandalism. Only one arrest has been confirmed. A cyclist and former Olympian from Bethesda was detained Friday night for allegedly vandalizing the newly renovated Lincoln Memorial reflecting pool. David Hearn says he briefly touched the peeling surface out of curiosity, but did not tear it off. U.S. Attorney for the District of Columbia, Janine Pirro, joined Fox News Live with her reaction.
19: Anyone who was in a position of vandalizing or attempting to vandalize the reflecting pool will face the criminal justice system in D.C.
1: The $14 million renovation launched ahead of the nation's 250th anniversary is already facing criticism. The newly blue line pool quickly turned green with algae, and the new coating has begun to peel. WTOP has reached out to authorities for confirmation of any additional arrests and to ask whether there are plans to drain the pool. There is a massive manhunt underway in Kansas City after an armed suspect reportedly killed one person and wounded several others in a series of shootings. One was just a few miles from Arrowhead Stadium, where the World Cup is held. Fox's Madison Scarpino reports.
20: The suspect, Oscar Sanchez Munoz, is considered armed and dangerous. The intense search for Sanchez Munoz comes as police say he's responsible for multiple violent incidents in both Missouri and Kansas. He's the prime suspect in five shootings on a highway Tuesday night in Kansas City. After that string of shootings, police found Sanchez Munoz about 10 miles away at a home in Independence, Missouri, where there was then a intense overnight standoff. The standoff ended with the home getting set on fire. Sanchez Munoz was then nowhere to be found. And the reported brother of the suspect is saying their family now has no place to live. All of this is happening as Sanchez Munoz is wanted for a separate shooting in Kansas earlier this month.
1: The FBI is offering a reward of up to $25,000 for any information on the suspect. Coming up on after traffic and weather, we'll have more in business, and we'll have a look at some other news of the day. It is 1:36.
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1: 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Traffic and weather on WTOP. Let's check in with Spencer Gaynor in the WTOP Traffic Center.
14: Our top story remains on the Inner Loop in Prince George's County, where we're tracking a reported crash at Ritchie Marlboro Road. Authorities have confirmed the incident to be blocking two right lanes, so drivers should stay alert approaching the area. Elsewhere, most of the remaining issues around the region continue to be construction-related. Southbound I-270 is still down a right lane between I-370 and Montrose Road. The traffic is getting by with little delay. Then in Northern Virginia, maintenance operations continue on northbound 395 and the express lanes between King Street and Route 110. Drivers can expect alternating lane closures as crews continue working through the overnight hours. 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I'm Spencer Gaynor. Your next traffic report is in 10 minutes.
1: 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Here's 7 News First Alert meteorologist Mark Pena.
2: After a fantastic weekend and a kickoff of the summer season, it'll feel like it on your Monday with some peaks of sunshine for the first half of the day, but the clouds will win out ahead of a strong weather maker that has us on weather alert for the afternoon and early evening of your Monday. Storms will be capable of producing damaging winds, frequent lightning, and very heavy rainfall during the evening rush, with rainfall amounts around a half inch to even close to an inch of rain in a short period of time could even lead to some isolated instances of flash flooding of low water crossings, creeks, and streams. I'm 7 News meteorologist Mark Pena and the First Alert Weather Center.
1: And it's down to a chilly 65 degrees out at the National Weather Service in Sterling. Money news on WTOP. Here's Bloomberg's Lisa Mateo.
22: This is the Bloomberg Business of Entertainment report. 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
22: In May, Focus Features released Obsession from 26-year-old YouTuber Curry Barker. The movie cost less than $1 million to make and has accumulated over $100 million in sales. Bloomberg's Lucas Shaw.
25: These are filmmakers who spent a lot of time honing their craft, but also developing a feel for what viewers want.
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22: Lisa Mateo, Bloomberg Radio.
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1: Good morning, I'm Rich Hunter. Thanks for listening. It's been a violent weekend in Chicago with at least 7 people killed and 38 injured in shootings since Friday evening. The violence drew a response from President Trump, who took to social media to again suggest military intervention in the nation's third largest city. Illinois Governor J.B. Pritzker has repeatedly rejected calls to deploy the National Guard. While shootings have ticked up slightly compared to last year, police data show overall violent crime in Chicago has declined in recent years, in line with other major U.S. cities. Attorneys for Tyler Robinson, the man accused of shooting conservative influencer and Turning Point USA co-founder Charlie Kirk, are trying to block Utah prosecutors from seeking the death penalty.
26: Robinson's attorneys argue it's only fair, saying prosecutors violated a gag order after speaking to reporters about evidence related to this case here. Now, that request would only succeed if the judge finds prosecutors actually broke the court's order. The state says it didn't. Prosecutors argue they were simply correcting what they called misinformation from the defense about a ballistics test. And the back and forth really centers on a defense filing that claims investigators couldn't confirm a match between the bullet that killed Charlie Kirk and the alleged murder weapon. Prosecutors say that's not what the report found. They argue the results were inconclusive, but they also couldn't rule it out either.
1: That's Fox's Sarah Allegra reporting. Utah County Deputy Attorney Christopher Ballard said his office believes media reports saying the bullet didn't match were based on a statement from Robinson's defense attorney. Police sirens and flashing lights are being supplemented by drones in over 1,000 law enforcement agencies across the U.S. SWAT teams can send them into buildings, and they're being used in foot chases to continuously track suspects. They're being used along with flock cameras you see in shopping mall parking lots and on the side of the road. Digital expert Kim Commando talks with WTOP's Ralph Fox about the increasing use of surveillance tech and its overall tracking abilities.
3: Some trade groups say the devices are transforming policing, but are they going too far? Kim says while they can be intimidating, they're extremely effective.
4: Let's say somebody drives through an area where there's a flock camera and it flags the license plate as a bad guy or gal. And so what the police can then do is launch a drone that will follow that vehicle in real time. The drone can read a license plate from 2,000 feet up. It hits 60 miles an hour, and it can arrive in 85 seconds. That's faster than any cop car.
3: They've also been used to track missing kids and the elderly. You can find more details through Kim's newsletter at getkim.com. 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
1: Good morning, I'm Rich Hunter. Thanks for being with us. There's never been a perfect time to check your finances, but even small, low-effort steps can help you stay organized and save money. Daniel DeVise is a personal finance reporter for USA Today. He joins WTOP's Ian Crawford with information on how to beef up your finances without going through your couch cushions.
29: I adapted this from an AARP article. They do great work. They started with 9 fixes. I think I might have subtracted a couple and added a couple, but these are all things you can do certainly in a morning and probably in half an hour or an hour. I would argue they're all worth doing. I think I may have done all of them myself at one time or another.
30: Now, one of the things that caught my eye in this list is the notion of freezing our credit scores. Now, what does that entail and why should we do it?
29: Yeah, I started hearing about this, I think the last time there was one of those huge breaches. If you have frozen credit, it means no bad person can open an account, borrow money in your name. And it might be the single best defense against identity theft. And you got to be careful doing it because you can mess it up if you're not careful. But there are organizations like USPIRG that offer step-by-step guides. And you basically go through the 3 big credit bureaus. And there are sites on their websites that guide you through it. And you freeze your credit. And it means that they're never, ever going to allow anybody to open an account in your name that is a debt account. And then the way you get around it, if you're going to buy a car or something, you coordinate with whoever is going to issue the loan and say, which credit bureau do you use? And if it turns out being Equifax, you then contact that bureau and you temporarily unfreeze your credit for like a span of like 3 days. And that's how you get through life. And then you can, once you know how to do that, you can keep your credit frozen for the rest of eternity, basically, and just occasionally unfreeze it as needed.
30: Now, in theory, that would help your credit score, but if you have to freeze it and unfreeze it, is that a credit hit at all?
29: No. It doesn't do anything bad to your credit score. Quite the contrary. It's basically protecting your credit so that there's never again will any bad actor be able to sort of open a credit account in your name when your credit is frozen. I would dare say that a lot of Americans now, their default position is to have frozen credit. You can always unfreeze it. But the one thing is, if you're applying for a credit card and they'll say denied and you won't even realize, like, oh, shoot, my credit is frozen, you have to coordinate with the card issuer and say, which bureau would you like to have access to? And then you have to contact that credit bureau and unfreeze it. That's a little bit of work, but it's not as much as you think. And then you can have your credit frozen and your identity is basically protected thereafter.
1: Daniel DeVise is a personal finance reporter for USA Today. Now to the top stories we're working on at WTOP. Three people are dead after a single-engine plane crashed in Bowie, Maryland, Saturday night. Maryland's Democratic primary is Tuesday, with attention focused on the seat being vacated by Steny Hoyer. Keep it here for full details on these stories in the minutes ahead. 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
14: Our top story remains on the In-Loop in Prince George's County at Richie Marlborough Road, where we're still tracking that reported crash. Emergency services have arrived on scene, but that still blocks two right lanes. But the good news is delays in the area still remain minimal. Elsewhere, the majority of issues around the region continue to be construction-related. Southbound I-270 remains down a right lane between I-370 and Montrose Road, though traffic is still moving through the work zone without much delay. And at the Bay Bridge, overnight construction continues with the westbound span completely closed. Two-way traffic remains in effect on the eastbound side, though, leaving one lane open in each direction as crews work through the overnight hours. I'm Spencer Gaynor. Your next traffic report is in 10 minutes.
2: After a very nice weekend, noticeably hotter and more humid conditions are back in the forecast for your Monday, with highs topping out in the lower 90s that could feel as hot as the mid and upper 90s with the heat index. We're also on weather alerts for your Monday afternoon and early evening, ahead of a weather maker that brings the threat for strong storms capable of producing damaging winds, frequent lightning, and very heavy rainfall during the afternoon and evening rush. A quick half inch to an inch of rain is possible that could even lead to isolated instances of flash flooding of creeks, streams, and low water crossings. So remember, turn around, don't drown. I'm 7 News meteorologist Mark Pena in the First Alert Weather Center.
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1: Good morning, I'm Rich Hunter. Thanks for listening. It was Pride Weekend in Washington with a Capitol Pride Festival and concert on Pennsylvania Avenue. WTOP's Jimmy Alexander tells us many in the LGBTQ plus community believe events like these are important in the current political environment.
13: So many of us in the last year and a half have been kicked out of the service, have lost benefits.
15: That's Gwen Fite, who is with Sparta Pride, the 501(c) that represents transgender active duty service members, veterans, and their dependents.
13: And we have so many people been on foreign deployments, served their country, and they all deserve better, and the people of D.C. know that.
16: I want to raise my daughter in a world where she sees joy and celebration and diversity.
15: That's why Jennifer Bendry and her young daughter, who live on Capitol Hill, are marching in the parade with D.C. public schools.
16: I want her to grow up just seeing rainbows and support for all people. I want her to learn that again and again and again.
15: From Capitol Pride, Jimmy Alexander, WTOP News.
1: Imagine finding an uncashed check made out to Benjamin Franklin. Now imagine being able to buy it. Fox's Matt Murphy explains how you can.
4: One of the most important private collections of Benjamin Franklin artifacts ever assembled is headed to the auction block in New York City. Sotheby's will offer more than 150 Franklin-related items on June 24th, with estimates ranging from a few $100 to hundreds of thousands. Highlights include signed letters, rare printed works, manuscripts, and an uncashed government check payable to Franklin. The collection was assembled by noted collector J.T. Snyder over several decades. Sotheby's expects the sale to bring between $3 and $4.5 million.
1: Now to the weekend's box office. A franchise favorite was a clear and overwhelming winner, says Fox's Kathleen Maloney.
10: Moviegoers are still turning out for Toy Story.
17: Tex invaded our house too.
18: I don't know, Jesse. Toys are for play, but tech is for everything.
10: The fifth installment of Disney and Pixar's Toy Story, with the biggest opening of the year so far, earning $160 million at the domestic box office. Internationally, it pulled in $152 million for a global start of $312 million. Steven Spielberg's Disclosure Day slipped to second place with $17 million in its second weekend. Obsession comes in third with $14.2 million in its sixth weekend.
19: From ABC News, Tech Trends. AI is almost certainly going to make your next device more expensive. Speaking to the Wall Street Journal, Apple CEO Tim Cook says price hikes are, quote, unavoidable. The rapid-fire building of AI data centers is driving up prices for computer components, especially memory. Increases have already hit Microsoft. Prices for the latest lineup of Surface computers are running at least $500 higher than the last generation. Looks like WhatsApp is testing out text messages you can only read once. Several reports say there's an option in test version that allow people to send texts that vanish after a viewing. And nearly 5 years after Snap started testing AR glasses, they're ready for the public. The new version of what Snap calls the specs have slimmed down from early concept versions, but carry a hefty price tag. Snap's version of a wearable computer will sell for just under $2,200. With Tech Trends, Brian Clark, ABC News.
1: Iran's Soccer Federation plans to complain to FIFA, saying its players face more hurdles than other teams because of the war with the United States. News Nation's Marcus Espinoza explains.
20: The war, and now the pause of that war between the United States and Iran, is taking place right now. There's going to be some political tension. So because of that political tension, Iran, they have different situations set up for them. They're based in Tijuana, Mexico. So they have to cross the border for its matches into the United States. Another issue that came up, a visa issue for a certain player that expired immediately after their first match. They were able then to go get that taken care of.
1: The Federation says the extra challenges cut training time when the team is trying to focus on its performance. 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
21: Solid road win for the Mystics. They make it three straight away from D.C., beating the Minnesota Lynx, a very good Minnesota team at that, 84-79. Sonia Citron leading the way for the Mystics with 21 points. Mystics now a game over 500, 8-7, and they get Minnesota a rematch Wednesday night in D.C. C.J. Abrams homered for the third straight game, but the Nats fall at Tampa Bay 4-3, so the Rays take 2 of 3 from D.C. The Nats are 40-38. Host Philadelphia Monday night back at Nats Park. O's crush the Dodgers 12-1 in L.A., so Baltimore takes 2 of 3 from the world champions. At the World Cup, Cape Verde with a big surprise, tying Uruguay 2-2. Belgium, Iran, scoreless draw. Spain topping Saudi Arabia 4-0. Teen star Yamin Lamal, his first World Cup goal for Spain. Second time, Wyndham Clark wins the U.S. Open Golf Tournament as Clark fired a final round 3 over 73. Clark finishes the tournament at 4 under par, one shot better than fellow American Sam Burns. Scottie Scheffler finished at even par. Some tennis news. Serena Williams is back. She's going to play singles at Wimbledon after accepting a wild card invitation. The move comes after the 44-year-old Williams recently returned to competition in doubles after nearly 4 years away from professional tennis. And Francis Tiafoe wins a Wimbledon tune-up in Germany, beating fellow American Taylor Fritz in straight sets. Frank Hanrahan, WTOP Sports.
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1: It's 1:58. Traffic weather on WTOP. Let's get right to Spencer in the traffic center.
14: We're continuing to watch that crash in the inner loop in Prince George's County at Richie Marlborough Road. Emergency crews remain on scene and two right lanes are still blocked. The good news is traffic is handling it fairly well so far, with only minor delays reported through the area. Elsewhere, most of the remaining issues overnight are still going to be tied to construction. That southbound I-270 continues to lose a right lane between I-370 and Montrose Road, but traffic is still moving pretty well through the area. And once more at the Bay Bridge, overnight construction remains underway with the westbound span closed. Two-way traffic continues on the eastbound side, though, leaving one lane open each way. The WTOP Traffic Center is presented by Window Nation. Right now, buy four windows, get four free. Visit windownation.com today. I'm Spencer Gaynor. Your next traffic report is in 10 minutes.
2: After a very pleasant weekend, clouds are on the increase for your Monday. So are hotter temperatures and more humidity, with highs in the lower 90s. We'll be on weather alert for your Monday afternoon ahead of a weather maker that brings the chance for widespread showers and storms. Some of those could be on the strong to severe side, with damaging winds, heavy rainfall, and frequent lightning possible in the afternoon. I'm 7 News meteorologist Mark Pena in the First Alert Weather Center.
1: And right now we've got 66 in both Tysons and Waldorf, still 75 downtown at La Fon Plaza. 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
1: Good morning, I'm Rich Hunter. Coming up, day two of negotiations between the U.S. and Iran are going to begin shortly in Switzerland. Also,
7: two passengers and a pilot are dead after a plane crash near a neighborhood in Bowie. I'm Grace Newton.
1: We have some updates after the first round of ranked choice voting, vote counting in the district. And bystanders save one person after a deadly crash in Fairfax County.
8: America's 250th anniversary celebration is getting bigger. I'm Steve Karish.
11: From ABC News, I'm Wayne Cabot. Iran now claiming major wins at the peace talks, including agreements on ending attacks on Lebanon, a condition to keep the strait open. New York Times White House correspondent David Sanger on ABC's This Week.
23: We could be in a situation, we don't know yet, where access to the strait just gets turned on and off by the Iranians or pushed up and down in its level, depending on what's happening in Lebanon and elsewhere.
11: Trump Energy Secretary Chris Wright on ABC wouldn't say if gas prices will return to pre-war levels. Protests outside the Iran-Belgium World Cup match in California. Some ripping up Iranian flags. Protester Sarah Baranis.
24: I'm not here to support Team Melli, the Islamic team. They don't represent us, especially because these players didn't speak up for all the young people that were killed. And so that's why we're here to show FIFA this isn't a soccer game. This is a protest against the Islamic regime.
11: President Trump says he will try again to fix the reflecting pool on the National Mall.
25: The companies that renovated the pool were awarded no-bid contracts worth nearly $15 million, despite having virtually no federal experience doing federal contracts. And the cost to taxpayers now even higher. Park Service is paying more than $1.7 million to an Ohio company to install a nanobubble system to kill the algae. Workers also battling the green muck with vacuum pumps and strainers.
11: ABC Selena Wang. Americans are going back to the movies again in numbers last seen before the pandemic. This weekend, with Toy Story 5 and Obsession driving sales, the summer box office is up 15%. in 2025. Toy Story 5 debuting with 160 million domestic sales. Franchise record, the biggest opening weekend of the year. Disney's our parent company. 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
4: It is 2:02 a.m. Monday, June 22nd. We have increasing clouds. Lows could drop into the 60s. Right now, we're at 74 degrees. Good morning, I'm Rich Hunter. The top local stories we're following this hour. Three men are dead after a small plane crash near a Bowie neighborhood Saturday night. Everyone on board, two adult passengers and the pilot were killed. It's still not clear what caused the crash. WTOP's Grace Newton has details.
9: Police believe the flight, which was en route to Montgomery County from Ocean City, New Jersey, belonged to a local flight school and was possibly participating in a training flight. The plane went down just before midnight by routes 50 and 301. Elena Russo with Maryland State Police.
12: The site of the crash is very close to a townhome community behind a playground.
9: An iPhone crash alert from someone on board was ultimately what tipped first responders off. They located the plane in a wooded area around 3:45 a.m.
12: It's absolutely a tragic incident that we are here investigating today.
9: Grace Newton, WTOP News.
4: The NTSB and FAA are now leading the investigation. The NTSB said in a statement to WTOP that additional information will be available later today. Election 2026 on WTOP. New data is in from the D.C. Board of Elections. We now have a better idea who will become the Democratic nominee for two council seats in D.C. WTOP's Mike Murillo has more.
13: While a lot of races last week showed candidates with a majority of the votes in the primary, there were two races that had to go through multiple rounds of counting using ranked choice voting, which the city is using for the first time. Those races are the at-large council seat and the Ward 1 council seat for the Democratic nod for those seats. The D.C. Board of Elections released updated results showing the first tabulation rounds. In the at-large race, Oye Awoliwa comes out ahead with eight rounds of ranked choice counting. That brought him up to 50.79% of the vote. In the Ward 1 race, Aparna Raj leads after four rounds with 51.79% of the vote. That puts both candidates on track to win, though more ballots are still being counted, with the deadline for receiving mail-in ballots set for Wednesday. Mike Murillo, WTOP News.
4: And it is 2:05. Maryland's primary election is Tuesday. For the first time in more than four decades, voters in Maryland's 5th Congressional District will choose a new representative. WTOP's Dan Ronan reports the race to replace retiring Congressman Steny Hoyer is drawing national attention.
15: Steny Hoyer has represented the district since 1981, making this one of Maryland's most significant open seat races in years. 24 Democrats are competing for the nomination, and outside groups have spent roughly $4 million in the final stretch of the campaign. Much of the money, according to Maryland Matters, has been used to support Maryland Delegate Adrian Bowafo, who has the backing of Hoyer, Governor Wes Moore, and Senator Angela Alsobrooks. The spending has become a major issue in the race. Former U.S. Capitol Police Officer Harry Dunn, businesswoman Quincy Baribe, and former Prince George's County Executive Rashern Baker have criticized the influx of outside money and questioned its influence on the campaign. Bowafo's campaign has rejected that criticism, saying the voters are focused on the issues that matter most to the district. Dan Ronan, WTOP News.
4: Two people are dead after a crash along I-95 in Fairfax County early Sunday morning. Fairfax County Police say the car was going very fast when it ran off the road. It hit about 75 feet of guardrail and slammed into a tree and went down an embankment where it caught fire. People nearby were able to pull one passenger from the car and get them to a hospital. The driver of the car and a second passenger died at the scene. The crash remains under investigation. The Patriot Games will be an athletic competition for high school students as part of the nation's 250th anniversary celebrations. WTOP's Steve Karish has the details.
8: Freedom 250 is the group organizing America's 250th anniversary celebrations, and they've added an athletic competition for high school students aged 14 through 17. It'll take place August 9th through 11th, with the champions being announced in a primetime ESPN special on August 13th. Organizers say the games celebrate the character, determination, and excellence that define the American spirit. and they'll include athletes representing America's great states and territories alongside athletes from tribal nations for a showcase of determination, teamwork, resilience, and hometown pride. Each champion, one boy and one girl, will receive a $125,000 scholarship. For more information or to apply to compete, go to freedom250.org. Steve Karish, WTOP News.
4: And coming up on WTOP in business, one of the world's biggest pop stars is looking to reinvent himself by changing labels. Traffic and weather in about 60 seconds.
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4: It is 2:08. Traffic weather on WTOP. Let's say good morning once again to Spencer Gaynor in the WTOP Traffic Center.
14: Good morning. Our top story remains that crash on the in-loop at Richview Marlboro Road in Prince George's County. Emergency crews are still working the scene and two right lanes remain blocked. Fortunately, the delays in the area are still pretty light. Elsewhere, most of the overnight slowdowns are still going to be tied to construction in Howard County. Southbound I-95 remains down to two left lanes between Route 216 and Route 198, though traffic is once again getting through the zone pretty well and conditions improve very well past that closure. At the Bay Bridge, overnight construction continues with the westbound span closed. Two-way traffic remains in effect on the eastbound side, leaving one lane open each way. Selling your car? Watch out for fake payments, unsafe meetups, endless haggling, or you could just sell it to Fitzgerald and know exactly who you're dealing with. Go to FitzBuysCars.com today. I'm Spencer Gaynor. Your next traffic report is in 10 minutes.
2: After a very pleasant weekend and a kickoff of the summer season, it'll feel like it on your Monday with temperatures warmer than we saw over the weekend with highs in the lower 90s. Higher humidity will make those lower 90s feel like the mid and upper 90s with the heat index. And then we're on weather alert for the Monday afternoon and evening time frame ahead of a weather maker that brings the threat for strong storms to the area. Storms will be capable of producing some damaging winds, frequent lightning, and very heavy rainfall just in time for the evening rush. So make sure we're planning ahead and staying weather aware heading into the afternoon. I'm 7 News meteorologist Mark Pena in the First Alert Weather Center.
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16: This is the Bloomberg Business of Entertainment report. One of the biggest pop stars of this century has cut ties with this music label of the last 15 years. Ed Sheeran is looking to reset his career after parting ways with Warner Music Group. Sheeran was at the top of his game in 2017. His tour then grossed $776 million, the biggest tour in music history at the time. But his two most recent albums haven't seen the same success, and his draw as a touring act has fallen off. That said, it's rare for major artists to leave their record label when times are tough.
17: What did I miss?
16: Just look at Drake, who released a new album with Universal Music Group, a label he's suing. Bloomberg says labels that have delivered hit records have an advantage in keeping an act when their contract expires. They can return ownership of an artist's work. Under Sheeran's last deal with Warner, he got the right to reclaim his master recordings over time. Lisa Mateo, Bloomberg Radio.
4: Coming up on WTOP, a gifted jumbo jet with a very unusual backstory. Independent presidential historian Ken Walsh joins us for a deep dive into what could become the next Air Force One and why we should pay attention and why it should matter. It is 2:11.
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4: Good morning, I'm Rich Hunter. Thanks for being with us. The public has seen the Boeing 747 that will become the new Air Force One. It was donated to President Trump by Qatar, and that's not the only difference between the new plane and its predecessors. Ken Walsh, an independent presidential historian and lecturer at American University, joined WTOP's Steve Karish.
21: The current plane, the big 747 with that blue and white color scheme that we were also familiar with, has been around for more than 30 years, and it's beyond its projected lifespan. So President Trump ordered two new 747s during his first term, and they take a very long time to be ready, and it looks like they're not going to be ready by the time he leaves office. So he's looking for sort of a bridge to those new planes, and what he came up with is he accepted a gift from the government of Qatar of a very fancy 747 that's right now being redesigned as the interim Air Force One that he will probably start using in the next few weeks.
8: But beyond how he procured the plane, we know the paint job is different. Are there any other differences that you know about?
21: Well, a couple of things. One is that President Trump loves shows of opulence and luxury, and he's making a big production by saying this is one of the most luxurious, if not the most luxurious airplane in the world. It was used by the royal family, of course, in Qatar. It's full of gold fixtures and that sort of thing. The inside is configured to have many fewer people on it, because it was not designed for the 80 or so people who generally travel with the president on Air Force One. So it's going to be smaller in that sense, but it's got amazing amenities in the sense of food and the experiences that one can have there with entertainment and that sort of thing. Also, the Air Force is now insisting on upgrading this plane to the military specifications that we're accustomed to as far as security, and that's all going to be enhanced, and that's always been planned for the new planes. And this was a controversy with the bridge plane, with the plane that the president has accepted that's not going to be used, they're taking shortcuts to make sure it's ready as quickly as the president wants. Are they taking shortcuts with the security systems and communications and so on? We don't really know a lot of the details of this, but the new Air Force One was supposed to have enhanced countermeasures to ward off incoming missiles, things like that, a force field to keep projectiles from reaching the plane, enhanced communication systems, a skin on the plane to protect against a nuclear blast, that sort of thing. Now, we don't hear a lot about that right now, and I'm not sure exactly what's going to happen with it, but that was supposed to be installed in the new plane. We're going to have to see whether it's there, but the military will be much more comfortable if those things are installed.
8: So all of those technical and defense things are things you would expect from an Air Force One. I think one of the things you wouldn't expect from Air Force One, and I think this is something you allude to, is the president's personal involvement in the details.
21: It looks actually amazingly like his private jet with the color scheme that's there now. But if it's part of a pattern, he likes to sort of impose his likes and dislikes on what's around him, on the presidency, increasingly on Washington, D.C., and on in other areas. Of course, we're all aware of the triumphal arch he wants to have built, the redoing the reflecting pool around the Washington Monument. This is all President Trump's own idea. He's coming up with these ideas himself. And the ballroom at the White House, one thing after another. So it's part of a larger pattern that President Trump wants to leave behind like a lot of historical markers that he was president. And that's what's happening with Air Force One.
4: That's Ken Walsh, an independent presidential historian and lecturer at the American University School of Communication. A quick look at the top stories we're working on at WTOP. Three people are dead after a single-engine plane crashed in a wooded area near Bowie late Saturday night. Iranian state media...

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2: Make sure we're planning ahead. Heavy downpours could swell creeks and streams, leading to isolated instances of flash flooding. So remember, turn around, don't drown if you come across any water-covered roads. I'm 7 News meteorologist Mark Pena in the First Alert Weather Center.
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11: Here.
12: Good morning, I'm Rich Hunter. Thanks for listening. A Virginia board has just signed off on a 6-year plan to improve transportation across the Commonwealth. WTOP's Ian Crawford breaks down how it includes nearly $1 billion set aside for public transit.
13: The vast majority of the money in the plan, over $5 billion, is dedicated to road construction and maintenance, some of which is earmarked for payments to Virginia's cities and counties. Another $1.6 billion will be set aside to support other agencies, including the agencies that collect tolls. But the Commonwealth Transportation Board will direct about $930 million to support public transportation programs. That ranges from paratransit and transit operations to money going to both Metro and Virginia Railway Express. The plan takes effect on July 1st. Ian Crawford, WTOP News.
12: A motorcyclist has died after two motorcycles collided in Rockville. Montgomery County Police say the two bikes, which were riding together, made contact shortly after 1 a.m. Sunday morning. That caused both riders to lose control, and a man on one of the motorcycles died from his injuries. Police have not released the identity of the person who was killed. 342 area organizations have been honored as 2026 top workplaces. And WTOP's Sandy Kozel reports that this is the first year WTOP partnered with the workplace research company Energage to present the awards.
14: Energage surveyed thousands of workers to come up with a list for top workplaces. Bob Helbig is the company's media partnerships director. He lists the top winners.
15: In the small category, write IT solutions. In the mid-size category, basic commerce and industries. In the large category, acclaim technical services. And in the largest category, the big guns, the Nakapuna companies.
14: Helbig says after seeing responses to questions covering leadership, compensation, workplace culture, he knows that
15: feeling appreciated for what you bring to the job is so important.
14: Sandy Kozel, WTOP News.
12: Today's job market is a tough one, and it turns out the toughest part of your next job interview, aside from getting an interview, might be figuring out whether you're talking to a human.
16: Your next job interview could be with artificial intelligence. As companies look for ways to handle growing numbers of applications, more are turning to AI to help screen candidates before they ever speak to a human recruiter. Hiring platform Greenhouse reports more job seekers are encountering AI-driven interviews during their job search. Job seekers say those interviews are taking place through phone calls, text messages, even video chats featuring computer-generated avatars. The technology is most common in the early stages of hiring, where employers use it to ask basic questions and identify promising human candidates.
12: That's Fox's Teresa Crowley reporting.
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0: going after thieves using Google's own AI to try to scam people. A China-based cybercrime network known as Outsider Enterprise allegedly used Google's Gemini AI to build kits. It then sold to crooks who used them to run attacks. The scams involved thousands of phony websites and millions of text messages trying to trick people. The buy now, pay later trend may be heading for video games. Several reports suggest Xbox may be ready to team up with some of the biggest players in the industry, PayPal and Klarna. It could allow users to spread the cost of consoles or even games themselves over several payments without paying any interest. And you can now take to the skies around the world for free. Google Earth has introduced a new flight simulator option. It's pretty bare bones. You basically control everything with the arrow keys on your keyboard, but it'll still let you fly over your house, your job, or just about anywhere on Earth. With Tech Trends, Sherry Preston, ABC News.
1: D.C. police are investigating a deadly shooting in Southeast. Officers found a man shot inside a car in Bruce Place, but say the shooting happened nearby on Shippen Lane. The victim's been identified as 20-year-old Manuel Enrique Garcia Reyes of Alexandria. You're asked to contact police if you have any information about the shooting. 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
3: For the second time in his golf career, Wyndham Clark is the United States Open champion as he wins at Shinnecock Hills. Clark had a shaky early final round, but he was steady late to close out and win by one shot at 4-under par. Clark carding a final round 3-over-73. Fellow American Sam Burns was second at 3-under par. Notable Scottie Scheffler finished at even par. Wyndham Clark, U.S. Open champion. The Nationals fall in the rubber match of their series at Tampa Bay 4-3, but third straight game, C.J. Abrams homers for the Nats. He's up to 17 for the year. That leads NL shortstops. Nats two games over 540-38 record, almost halfway through the season. Host the Phillies Monday night back at Nationals Park. Orioles were winners over the Dodgers 12-1 in L.A., so the O's take 2 of 3 from the world champions. At the World Cup, Spain beat Saudi Arabia 4-0. Belgium, Iran, scoreless draw. Cape Verde, big surprise with a 2-2 draw with Uruguay. In the WNBA, big road win for the Mystics, who rallied to beat Minnesota 84-79. Sonia Citron, 21 points for the Mystics, who've won 3 in a row, 8-7 record, rematch with Minnesota Wednesday night in D.C. Serena Williams is coming back to play singles and tennis at Wimbledon after accepting a wild card invitation. Frank Hanrahan, WTOP Sports.
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2: Traffic and weather on WTOP.
10: We're starting with a newly reported crash on northbound I-270 at I-70. Details are still limited with no lane information currently available at this time, but drivers should expect potential delays approaching the interchange. We're also still following that earlier crash on the inner loop at Rishi Marlborough Road in Prince George's County. Two right lanes remain blocked while crews work the scene, though traffic is still getting through with only minor delays in the area. And once again, we finish up at the Bay Bridge, where overnight construction remains in place with the westbound span completely closed. Two-way traffic continues on the eastbound span, leaving a single lane open in each direction across the bay. I'm Spencer Gaynor. Your next traffic report is in 10 minutes.
1: And now your WTOP forecast. Today, partly cloudy afternoon and evening storms. Some of them could be severe. Highs near 95. Tuesday, morning showers and clearing in the afternoon. Highs around 80. Wednesday looks pretty nice. Sunny, highs 81 to 86. Thursday, partly cloudy. More storms, chance of storms in the afternoon, especially with highs near 90. Right now, it's 68 in Old Town Alexandria, 75 downtown at Penn Quarter Northwest, and it's 66 degrees in Columbia at 2:30. Our producer, the top stories we're following for you today. Three people are dead after a small plane crashed in a wooded area in Bowie late Saturday night. The single-engine Piper Cherokee reportedly went down around 11:30 while flying from Ocean City, New Jersey to Montgomery Air Park in Gaithersburg. There were a pilot and two passengers on board, and all three were pronounced dead at the scene. Prince George's County first responders were alerted from a phone on board, but it took several hours to find the wreckage. More on that from Elena Russo with Maryland State Police.
11: An iPhone crash alert was received by Prince George's County Public Safety Communications at around 11:53 p.m. last night, indicating a crash in the area of Route 50 and 301. We don't have any other information at this point from any eyewitnesses or anybody that heard anything. The only thing we have is that iPhone crash alert.
1: The plane may be connected to a local flight training school. The NTSB and FAA are now leading the investigation. WTOP's Dan Ronan is a licensed commercial aviator and lives near the crash site. He tells us about the area.
12: It is an isolated area. There are townhomes in that area of Bowie. There are numerous townhome communities. And also, you have not far from there Freeway Airport on Highway 50. It does not appear as though the pilot was trying to land at Freeway, at least initially. Gaithersburg was the destination. But Freeway Airport on Highway 50 near Church Road is not far from where the crash took place. That's one of the things that the FAA and the NTSB will be looking for. Is it possible this pilot was trying to make an emergency landing after taking off in New Jersey and then flying into Maryland?
1: The NTSB said in a statement to WTOP that additional information is expected later today. High-level negotiations in Switzerland seeking a permanent end to the war in Iran ended with lower-level talks planned for the rest of the week. Iran and the United States agreed early Monday local time to recreate a deconfliction cell to address the fighting in Lebanon. U.S. and Iranian negotiators met in Switzerland for talks on key details of their interim agreement to end the war. Vice President J.D. Vance, along with Jared Kushner and Steve Witkoff, met with Iranian negotiators to jumpstart a permanent peace agreement. But on the eve of the talks, Tehran announced it had closed the Strait of Hormuz again, blaming Israel's ongoing military campaign in Lebanon against Hezbollah.
13: Vice President J.D. Vance leading the U.S. delegation and striking an optimistic tone, calling the talks historic.
14: What the president has asked us to do is turn over a new leaf to transform our relationship with the people of Iran.
13: The vice president playing down fears that Israel's continuing attacks against Iranian-backed Hezbollah in Lebanon could derail the talks and jeopardize that memorandum of understanding to reopen the Strait of Hormuz, which President Trump signed just 4 days ago. On the ground in Lebanon, there is no ceasefire. New figures from Lebanese officials said 49 people had been killed in Israeli strikes in just a 24-hour period this weekend. In response on the eve of today's crunch talks, Iran saying it was once again closing down the Strait of Hormuz. President Trump firing back, telling Fox News Iran won't have a country if the critical waterway is shut down. President Trump also demanding Iran stops Hezbollah from, quote, causing trouble, posting, if they don't, we'll hit Iran very hard again, just like we did last week, only harder.
1: That's ABC foreign correspondent Tom Sufi Borage reporting from Lucerne, Switzerland. The U.S. military has carried out another strike on a suspected drug smuggling boat in the Eastern Pacific, killing two people and leaving six survivors. The attack is part of an escalating campaign targeting what officials call narco-terrorists along the alleged key trafficking routes in Latin America. The latest strike brings the total more than 60 operations since early September, with over 200 people killed, according to U.S. figures. Military officials say the vessel was operating along known smuggling corridors, but they have not provided evidence the boat was carrying drugs. It's also unclear whether survivors in recent strikes have been rescued. The campaign has drawn growing criticism, with lawmakers and legal experts questioning both its effectiveness and its legality, especially after reports of a follow-up strike that killed initial survivors. The Pentagon has not yet responded to requests for more details. It is 2:34. News Nation's Corey Smith says President Trump has been on social media talking about several arrests for vandalism at the Lincoln Memorial Reflecting Pool, which he blames for ongoing problems there.
15: News Nation has obtained video showing multiple people being detained on the mall and near the reflecting pool. The AP is reporting a 67-year-old man from Bethesda was arrested Friday at the reflecting pool. David Hearn, he's a former Olympic canoe racer. He told the Associated Press he reached into the pool to examine a chunk of that blue coating that we've seen online that was peeling. He says someone working on the pool at the time told him to stop.
1: U.S. Attorney for the District of Columbia, Jeanine Pirro, reacted on Fox News Live.
16: Look, the president has made it a priority to make D.C. not only safe, but beautiful. And there are several citations that have been handed out to individuals. And these are cases that will be prosecuted to the full extent.
1: Hearn tells the AP he was detained for several hours by park police and released, saying he had just been near the pool when he was taken into custody. U.S. Park Police, the National Park Service, and other officials haven't offered evidence to support the president's claim that vandalism has caused an algae bloom at the newly refurbished water feature, as well as the new blue coating already peeling. Coming up after traffic weather, one streaming service is using AI to help viewers sort through all of their selections while...
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1: It is 2:38. Traffic weather on WTOP. Let's check back in with Spencer Gaynor in the WTOP Traffic Center.
10: Thanks, Rich. We'll start once again on northbound I-270 at I-70, where that crash was previously reported. Details are still limited, so drivers should use caution approaching the area. We're also still following that earlier crash on the interloop at Ritchie Marlborough Road in Prince George's County. Two right lanes remain blocked while crews work the scene. The delays have been holding fairly steady and remain relatively light. And now a new incident on southbound I-95 at Quantico, where a vehicle fire is blocking two right lanes. Traffic is slowing in the area as emergency crews respond, so expect significant delays approaching that scene. I'm Spencer Gaynor. Your next traffic report is in 10 minutes.
1: 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Now let's head over to the P.J. 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Here's 7 News First Alert meteorologist Mark Pena.
0: After a fantastic weekend and a kickoff of the summer season, it'll feel like it on your Monday with some peaks of sunshine for the first half of the day, but the clouds will win out ahead of a strong weather maker that has us on weather alert for the afternoon and early evening of your Monday. Storms will be capable of producing damaging winds, frequent lightning, and very heavy rainfall during the evening rush, with rainfall amounts around a half inch to even close to an inch of rain in a short period of time could even lead to some isolated instances of flash flooding of low water crossings, creeks, and streams. I'm 7 News meteorologist Mark Pena and the First Alert Weather Center.
1: And right now, early morning look at the airports. It's 73 at Reagan National, 69 up north at BWI Thurgood Marshall, and it's 68 degrees out at Dulles International at 240. Money news on WTOP. Here's Bloomberg's Karen Moscow.
21: This is the Bloomberg Business of Entertainment Report. Netflix is using AI to help customers cut through the noise of content overload. That's according to Elizabeth Stone, the streaming service's chief product and technology officer. Speaking of Bloomberg Tech 2026, Stone said generative AI capabilities will enable a more personalized, more interactive, more immersive experience of choosing what entertainment to consume.
22: That helps to solve a consumer frustration that's brewing, which is there's so much content. How do I make sense of it? And what's right for me and what's right for me in this moment?
21: She says Netflix currently integrates generative AI and natural language processing to help discern what a viewer is in the mood to watch.
22: And that's been a strength for Netflix for a long time. And I think it needs to be continue to be a place where we're state of the art and continuing to innovate.
21: It's testing a voice user interface and other experiments that combine a person's viewing preferences and history with other factors, helping the platform or make a highly tailored recommendation. Karen Moscow, Bloomberg Radio.
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1: It's 241. A popular SUV has gotten remade and is now more in your face. WTOP's John Aaron has taken us for a spin in it.
17: We're listening to AC/DC, The Thunder from Down Under, in honor of the new slightly angrier Subaru Outback. So let's hop in. Now, you may wonder what happens when you outbackify an Outback. The original Outback took a legacy wagon, raised it up, and added plastic body cladding. Now, with the legacy gone, an all-new standard Outback gets further raised and emboldened to create the Outback Wilderness. It basically has body cladding on its body cladding. This Outback Wilderness gets a blocky, in-your-face design that dials up existing Subaru themes while also borrowing other off-road-focused aesthetics. The front grille has Subaru written across it in huge capital letters, which is reminiscent of the Ford grille on the F-150 Raptor. Meanwhile, the rear window design here evokes that of a Land Rover Defender. Prominent Subaru Wilderness badges can be found all over the place, something my daughter noticed immediately.
23: Why does it say Subaru Wilderness?
24: Wilderness is like a special kind of extra tough version of the Outback.
17: There are also anodized copper finish accents aplenty inside and out, which my son noticed.
23: Daddy, but what are those little, like, tiny things on there?
24: I think those are tie-downs for the roof rack, so you can tie things to the roof.
23: That's cool.
17: This one looks rugged in deep emerald green pearl paint with a black synthetic leather interior. All-terrain tires and matte black wheels complete the look. Despite the off-road focus, the ride is surprisingly compliant on the road thanks to new electronically controlled dampers. This moves well thanks to a turbo four-cylinder engine. I was also pleased to see physical buttons for things like the heat, air conditioning, and heated and cooled seats. This Outback Wilderness with some options comes to nearly $51,000 after shipping. John Aaron, WTOP News.
1: And coming up on WTOP, after more than 4 years, could the tide of their war with Russia be shifting in Ukraine's favor? WTOP national security correspondent J.J. Green goes in depth with a former U.N. NATO ambassador who says yes.
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1: Good morning, I'm Rich Hunter. Thanks for being with us. The war in Ukraine is deep into its fourth year. And while Russia continues to launch massive numbers of drones and missiles at Ukraine, Ukraine appears now to have the upper hand. WTOP National Security Correspondent J.J. Green discussed it with former U.S. NATO Ambassador Kurt Volker, who said the war is, quote, turning in Ukraine's favor, unquote.
26: I completely agree with that. In fact, I think it started to turn already in December and January. That is when Ukraine started to take out more Russian soldiers off the battlefield than Russia was able to field on a monthly basis. So that's not a sustainable position for Russia in the long run. In addition to that, Ukraine has developed long-range strike capabilities where they are hitting Russia's oil refining and oil export infrastructure, which is putting a big chunk or a big dent into the Kremlin's ability to make money. So that is significant. And then they've also been using medium range strikes to go after Russia's logistics. So they are taking out bridges, rails, roadways that are connecting Crimea with Russia itself and that are being used to support Russia's forces in the field. So all of these things are looking very bad for Putin right now.
27: Where did Ukraine get this technology explosion from? Or was this something that was gradual in the pipeline that was getting bigger as time passed? Because it seems as though, just talking to a number of sources from the region, that they now have drones that are bigger, drones that are more powerful, drones that are stealthier than Russia's. Where did this come from?
26: Right. So several different ways of looking at that. One of them is that during the Soviet Union days, Ukraine was the source of engines for military equipment, for aircraft, for rocket engines. They were all built in Ukraine. So they have a lot of engineers and a lot of industrial capacity. They also, when this full-scale invasion broke out, they went beyond their traditional large-scale industrial enterprises and started empowering startups and entrepreneurs, saying, we want you to come up with new stuff. We can't beat the Russians in terms of size and volume and old equipment, but we can out innovate now, compete them. So a lot of people got a license to experiment and to sell to the government. Then I'm sure there were programs that the Ukrainians had where they were working with other countries or other defense tech companies to learn from them. Israel comes to mind, Israeli companies. And then finally, everything the Russians threw at them, they took a look at, they tested, they learned from, and they improved on it. And so they kept innovating and innovating until they developed the best in class in drone warfare, in AI-driven drone warfare, in AI-driven counter-drone technology, so much so that some people estimate 70 to 80% of the defense needs that they have for the front lines right now are manufactured in Ukraine.
27: And how does this impact the trajectory of this conflict time frame? Does Russia have much time to stay in this war?
26: Well, there's probably no limit to Putin's willingness to make his own people suffer and pay for this. So I think that he's not in a hurry to get a ceasefire. He thinks he can still, you know, grind the Ukrainians down some way, split the West, force a negotiation where he then makes demands and negotiations to get an agreement. So I don't think Putin is giving up soon.
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10: We'll start once again on northbound I-270 at I-70, where that earlier crash remains under investigation. Details are still limited, so drivers should continue to use caution approaching the area. We're also still tracking that earlier crash on the inner loop at Ritchie Marlboro Road in Prince George's County. Two right lanes remain blocked while crews continue working the scene. Then there's that incident on southbound I-95 at Quantico, where a vehicle fire is blocking two right lanes with traffic slowing as emergency services respond. 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I'm Spencer Gaynor. Your next traffic report is in 10 minutes.
0: After a very nice weekend, noticeably hotter and more humid conditions are back in the forecast for your Monday, with highs topping out in the lower 90s that could feel as hot as the mid and upper 90s with the heat index. We're also on weather alerts for your Monday afternoon and early evening, ahead of a weather maker that brings the threat for strong storms capable of producing damaging winds, frequent lightning, and very heavy rainfall during the afternoon and evening rush. A quick half inch to an inch of rain is possible that could even lead to isolated instances of flash flooding of creeks, streams, and low water crossings. So remember, turn around, don't drown. I'm 7 News meteorologist Mark Pena in the First Alert Weather Center.
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1: Good morning, I'm Rich Hunter. Thanks for taking us along on your early Monday morning. Capitol Pride continues as tens of thousands attended Sunday's festival and concert in front of the Capitol on Pennsylvania Avenue. WTOP's Jimmy Alexander reports that many in the LGBTQ plus community say that Pride events are more important than ever.
13: Particularly for young people, this is a chance for people to come and see they're not alone.
14: Peter Rosenstein is a political activist and a columnist at the Washington Blade.
13: But young people today need a chance to know there are other people like them. These are the kind of events that are crucial for us to continue to have for them.
15: So it's important for me to be here because it's what I would wanted to see when I was coming out to myself, to my friends and my family, and I was so scared.
14: At that time, Father Spencer Brown, who now serves at the Washington National Cathedral, said he knew he had faith.
15: We know that God's love knows no bounds, and what better way to not only celebrate it, but continue the work of justice that we have in this day and age for all people to save all the lives that we can.
14: From Capitol Pride, Jimmy Alexander, WTOP News.
1: Is your dog taking a bite out of your budget? A recent report from Rover finds caring for pets is non-negotiable for American pet owners.
16: It's no secret the cost of living has gone up. It's also gone up for man's best friend. New data from Rover finds pet-related costs are expected to increase by 15% this year. Experts say rising veterinary fees and tariff-inflated prices on pet food and gear are partly to blame. To cut costs, some pet parents are making tough trade-offs, cutting back on dining out, reducing unnecessary shopping, and delaying large purchases like new cars. But despite the rising costs, more than half of pet parents consider these expenses as a, quote, essential or non-negotiable part of their budget, with nearly 9 out of 10 saying out of everything they spend money on, pets bring them the most joy.
1: That's Fox's Gernal Scott. A classic Pixar franchise returned to the top of the box office this weekend.
18: Extinction, not again!
7: Toy Story 5 took the top spot in movie theaters this weekend. At $160 million domestic, the animated sequel is now the biggest opening of 2026, besting the Super Mario Galaxy movie.
18: People are starved for the truth.
7: Steven Spielberg's Disclosure Day fell to second place in its second weekend. The alien thriller added another $17 million this weekend. And the low-budget horror Obsession just keeps on drawing crowds, earning another $14 million in ticket sales. Mike DeBusky, ABC News.
1: Arguably, one of the greatest women tennis players of all time is officially out of retirement.
19: The announcement coming on social media Sunday afternoon that Serena Williams will be in the ladies' singles field at Wimbledon as a wild card. The first singles event for the 23-time Grand Slam winner since she retired following the 2022 U.S. Open. The now 44-year-old started her comeback in June when she played in a professional doubles tournament, and she was already expected to play doubles at Wimbledon with her sister Venus, which kicked off speculation that she was also eyeing a return to singles, which has now obviously been confirmed. And Williams has the second most Grand Slam singles titles in women's tennis history, including seven at Wimbledon, tied for the third most ever. And the All England Club was also the site of her most recent Grand Slam title, which came in 2016.
1: That's Fox's Greg Thompson reporting. With the summer weather, lots of us will enjoy the Shenandoah National Park. But on your next trip, WTOP's Neil Augenstein says you might want to take some precautions.
20: The National Park Service says there's been reports of severe sickness on the Appalachian Trail, and the suspected cause is norovirus, which can cause vomiting and diarrhea and is very contagious. Some recommendations from the Park Service: boil any water for at least a minute, wash your hands with soap and water since hand sanitizer doesn't work well with norovirus, don't share food or water. When you use the privy, wipe the door handle with bleach. And if you're on the trail, bury waist at least 8 inches down and 200 feet from water sources, campsites, and trails. If you have symptoms, avoid sharing a tent for 2 or 3 days and report cases of norovirus to the Park Service. Neil Augenstein, WTOP News.
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21: Solid road win for the Mystics. They make it 3 straight away from D.C., beating the Minnesota Lynx, a very good Minnesota team at that, 84-79. Sonia Citron leading the way for the Mystics with 21 points. Mystics now a game over 500, 8-7, and they get Minnesota a rematch Wednesday night in D.C. C.J. Abrams homered for the 3rd straight game, but the Nats fall at Tampa Bay 4-3, so the Rays take 2 of 3 from D.C. The Nats are 40-38, host Philadelphia Monday night back at Nats Park. O's crush the Dodgers 12-1 in L.A., so Baltimore takes 2 of 3 from the world champions. At the World Cup, Cape Verde with a big surprise, tying Uruguay 2-2, Belgium, Iran, scoreless draw, Spain topping Saudi Arabia 4-0, teen star Yamin Lamal, his first World Cup goal for Spain. Second time, Wyndham Clark wins the U.S. Open Golf Tournament as Clark fired a final round 3 over 73. Clark finishes the tournament at 4 under par, 1 shot better than fellow American Sam Burns. Scottie Scheffler finished at even par. Some tennis news. Serena Williams is back. She's going to play singles at Wimbledon after accepting a wild card invitation. The move comes after the 44-year-old Williams recently returned to competition in doubles after nearly 4 years away from professional tennis. And Frances Tiafoe wins a Wimbledon tune-up in Germany, beating fellow American Taylor Fritz in straight sets. Frank Hanrahan, WTOP Sports.
22: They said
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1: It's 2:58. get right to Spencer in the traffic center.
0: Right now, we're watching three separate incidents across the region. First is once again on I-270 at I-70, where that earlier crash is still causing obstructions. Details indicate that incident now blocks the off-ramp from I-70 to I-70. Next is in the inner loop from Richie Marlborough Road to Prince George's County. That's been in place for the better part of the last 90 minutes and continues blocking two's right lanes. Lastly, on I-95 southbound near Quantico, a vehicle fire has once again been confirmed. That incident and the emergency response now blocks two right lanes, causing minor delays in the area. For the WTOP Traffic Center is presented by Window Nation. Right now, buy four windows, get four free. Visit windownation.com today. I'm Spencer Gaynor. Your next traffic report is in 10 minutes.
3: After a very pleasant weekend and a kickoff for the summer season, temperatures will feel like it on your Monday, with highs in the lower 90s and more humidity, making it feel like the mid-90s. And a potent weathermaker will bring the threat for strong storms to the area by the afternoon and evening, with the threat of damaging winds, heavy rainfall, and frequent lightning tapering off after sunset. I'm 7 News meteorologist Mark Pena and the First Alert Weather Center.
1: And right now we've got 67 degrees in College Park. It's 68 in Fairfax and 74 outside the WTOP studios at 2:59.
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1: Good morning, I'm Rich Hunter. Coming up, Vice President J.D. Vance and his team are set to begin day two of talks with Iran and Switzerland. Also,
5: two passengers and a pilot are dead after a plane crash near a neighborhood in Bowie. I'm Grace Newton.
1: We now have some updates following the first round of ranked choice vote counting in the district. Plus,
6: Virginia's six-year transportation improvement plan sets aside nearly $1 billion to try to get more cars off the road. I'm Ian Crawford.
1: What is a micro-retreat? In 15 minutes, we find out from the Wall Street Journal. Good morning. It is now 3 a.m.
8: From ABC News, I'm Wayne Cabot. After earlier walking out of the talks, Iran now reporting major progress. Its foreign minister crediting Pakistani and Qatari mediation for ending the Israeli attacks in Lebanon, they're saying, and claiming that restrictions on Iranian oil exports are being lifted, that some frozen assets are being released, and that a major reconstruction plan for Iran has been agreed to. President Trump had threatened Iran with annihilation if they closed the Strait of Hormuz.
9: President Trump telling Fox News Iran won't have a country if the critical waterway is shut down. President Trump also demanding Iran stops Hezbollah from, quote, causing trouble, posting, if they don't, we'll hit Iran very hard again, just like we did last week, only harder.
8: ABC foreign correspondent Tom Sufi Burridge at the talks. Crude oil as much as 2% higher on this uncertainty. And yet, says Energy Secretary Chris Wright on ABC's This Week,
10: I think Americans can expect continued declines in energy prices.
8: Back to where they were, he wouldn't say. Storms have killed two people in Jefferson County, Illinois. ABC's Andrew Dimbert watching a weekend of twisters and downpours in the south and plains.
11: Almost 10 inches of rain falling in downtown Biloxi in less than 2 hours. The Biloxi River cresting at record levels.
8: Intense storms are now forecast for Monday from the Midwest to the Mid-Atlantic, and a summer swelter in the desert southwest, with Phoenix baking into the one teens for the entire coming week. Smoke filling the air in East L.A. has been since Wednesday when a food warehouse caught fire. KABC's Monica DeYonda.
12: This warehouse stores about 85 million pounds of food. That is a ton, including meat, poultry, and bread products. That food, well, it's now starting to spoil, further complicating the situation on the ground. And once the firefight is over, only then will crews be able to remove and dispose of thousands of tons of spoiled food.
8: Governor Newsom declaring a state of emergency for the L.A. County area. 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
1: It is 3:02 a.m. Monday, June 22nd. Partly cloudy, p.m. storm. Some could be severe. Highs near 95. Right now it's 74. Good morning. I'm Rich Hunter. The top local stories we're following this hour. All three people on board a small plane flying from Ocean City, New Jersey to Montgomery County, Maryland are dead after a crash late Saturday night in Bowie. WTOP's Grace Newton reports it's still not clear why the plane went down.
5: The plane crashed into a wooded area by routes 50 and 301 just before midnight. Elena Russo with Maryland State Police.
13: It could have been even worse because of the proximity of the crash. It was literally right next to a townhome community in Bowie.
5: She says it was actually an iPhone crash alert that prompted a search of the area.
2: First responders found the plane around 4 a.m.
7: We believe the plane belongs to a local flight school in Montgomery County and was possibly participating in a training flight.
2: NTSB and the FAA are leading the investigation. Grace Newton, WTOP News.
1: Maryland State Police say all three victims were men. No one on the ground was hurt. The National Transportation Safety Board tells WTOP that they hope to have more information to release later today. Election 2026 on WTOP. DC's primary last week had two races in which candidates didn't receive a majority of the vote. They were Ward 1 and the at-large council seats. Now, WTOP's Mike Marilla reports with several rounds tabulated using ranked choice voting, two candidates have moved to the head of the pack.
14: While the results are unofficial, we have the first tabulation of votes, which appear to have answered two questions for us. Who is poised to be the Democratic nominee for the Ward 1 council seat and the at-large council seat in the primary? Both spots in round one had no candidate with over 50% of the vote. Now, with the at-large council seat, Oye Owoliwa had 34% of the vote initially. Now, with ranked choice voting going through eight rounds, he has 50.79% of the vote. That gives him the majority and puts him in the position to take that race. And for the Ward 1 council seat, Aparna Raj has 51.79% of the vote, putting him over what is needed in the majority. It took four rounds of counting to get to that point. So while the deadline for receiving mail-in ballots is later this week, right now those two candidates are now poised to win their races. Mike Marillo, WTOP News.
1: It is 3:05. Maryland holds its primary election Tuesday. A lot of attention is focusing on the 5th Congressional District race. That's the seat Steny Hoyer is vacating after 45 years on Capitol Hill. WTOP's Dan Ronan tells us a lot of money is flowing into the race in its final days.
15: Outside groups have spent roughly $4 million in the closing weeks of the campaign, according to Maryland Matters. Much of the money has been supporting Maryland delegate Adrian Bowafo, who has the endorsement of retiring Congressman Steny Hoyer. Several of his opponents, including former U.S. Capitol Police Officer Harry Dunn, businesswoman Quincy Baribe, and former Prince George's County Executive Roshern Baker, recently joined forces to criticize the outside spending. They called on Bowafo and his supporters to reject what they describe as the influence of special interest money. Some of the spending has come from groups tied to the cryptocurrency industry and the American-Israeli Public Affairs Committee, known as AIPAC. A Bowafo campaign spokesman dismissed the concern, calling it a distraction from the issues. Dan Ronan, WTOP News.
1: Virginia's Transportation Board has mapped out its plan to shape how we get around for the next 6 years. WTOP's Ian Crawford reports some money is earmarked to get some people off the roads.
6: While the lion's share of the Commonwealth Transportation Board's plan focuses on road construction and repair, they also plan to spend about $1 billion on public transit over the life of the plan. That includes contributions to bolster both Virginia Railway Express and the state's share of plans for Metro. $500 million is set aside to maintain 43 bridges across the Commonwealth through the State of Good Repair Paving Program. In the first year of the plan, 28% of VDOT's $9 billion budget will go to highway maintenance and operations. Ian Crawford, WTOP News.
1: A Montgomery County woman has died after a crash involving an e-bike and a pickup truck in Rehoboth Beach. Delaware State Police are now asking for witnesses to come forward. Investigators say a GMC Sierra was heading south on Coastal Highway late Saturday morning while the e-bike rider was traveling in the bike lane. Police say the rider left the lane and entered the truck's path where she was struck. The victim, a 66-year-old woman from Potomac, was taken to the hospital where she later died. Her name has not yet been released. The driver of the pickup was not hurt. Coming up on WTOP in Business, a legendary Hollywood director is embracing the use of AI in the creative process. Traffic and weather in about a minute.
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1: Welcome into your Monday morning, where it's now 3:08. Traffic and weather on WTOP. Let's say good morning once again to Spencer Gaynor in the WTOP Traffic Center.
0: Good morning, Rich. We're still tracking through separate incidents across the region. First up again is on northbound I-270 at I-70, where that earlier crash is still impacting traffic. New details indicate the incident is blocking the ramp from I-270 to I-70. Next is on the inner loop at Richie Marlborough Road in Prince George's County, where that crash has been in place for about 90 minutes. Two right lanes remain blocked as crews continue to work the scene. And lastly, on southbound I-95 near Quantico, a vehicle fire has once again been confirmed. That incident, along with the emergency response activity, is blocking two right lanes. 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Affordable never looked so good. 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I'm Spencer Gaynor. Your next traffic report is in 10 minutes.
3: After a very pleasant weekend and a kickoff of the summer season, it'll feel like it on your Monday with temperatures warmer than we saw over the weekend with highs in the lower 90s. Higher humidity will make those lower 90s feel like the mid and upper 90s with the heat index. And then we're on weather alert for the Monday afternoon and evening time frame ahead of a weather maker that brings the threat for strong storms to the area. Storms will be capable of producing some damaging winds, frequent lightning, and very heavy rainfall just in time for the evening rush, so make sure we're planning ahead and staying weather aware heading into the afternoon. I'm 7 News meteorologist Mark Pena in the First Alert Weather Center.
1: And right now we've got 72 degrees in Georgetown and Upper Northwest. It's 65 in Bowie, 66 out in Leesburg, and we're at 74 degrees outside the WTOP studios, brought to you by Long Fence. 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
19: This is the Bloomberg Business of Entertainment Report. Martin Scorsese is endorsing AI in Hollywood. The iconic director has signed on as an advisor and partner to Black Forest Labs, a Germany-based AI startup specializing in text-to-image generation. In a promotional video, Scorsese described a shot he wanted to create.
20: The main road through the town is twisting and turning.
19: And watched as it produced the images matching his description.
20: Yeah, this is getting there. Look at that. That's it.
21: Does that kind of look like it?
20: Yeah.
19: The video received some pushback from others in the business. Scorsese describes the collaboration as a pre-production tool to speed up the process rather than a creative replacement. But other productions are going all in.
22: You ever think about what happens after?
19: Hellgrind is a 95-minute fully AI-generated film. Higgsfield AI made the movie in 2 weeks for $500,000, 80% of which went to computers. Costs. It's screened at an extension of the Cannes Film Festival in France. Lisa Mateo, Bloomberg Radio.
1: And coming up on WTOP, a quick reset could be closer than you think. The idea of a micro-retreat is gaining traction. We will take a closer look with the Wall Street Journal. It is 3:11.
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30: Good morning, I'm Rich Hunter. Thanks for being with us. A little spa music to help us all take a deep cleansing breath and relax for a minute or two as we switch gears and talk about the best way to let go and recharge ourselves. Maybe it's time for what's called a micro-retreat, a way to break the monotony and the daily routine to give yourself a break. 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
31: So it started out for me as kind of a personal experiment. When I was a mom of very young children, I felt pretty in over my head a lot of the time. And so in kind of consultation with my husband, I started taking these 24-hour micro-retreats, as I call them now. And so during that 24 hours, for me, I would do two things. I really got to focus deeply on these passion projects that I was doing with my writing. And then in between times, I would literally just rest, sleep, pass out, whatever have you. And so I would check in early afternoon to a local hotel that I'd booked with credit card points. And I would do this routine, like write, sleep, and then early afternoon and the next day, I would head home. And at first, like I said, it started out as an experiment, but it was so much fun. And I felt so rejuvenated afterwards that I actually have been doing a few of these micro retreats every year since then with support from my very obliging family. And we know from the science that when you take yourself out of your normal space, and it can be something as small as going to a hotel that's still in your hometown, or even just staying in a friend's spare room or whatever have you, that actually has a psychological distancing effect where you find it a lot easier to sort of shed yourself of your daily chore list that keeps running in your head, just daily stuff that you need to, you know, you need to do around the office, around the house. That kind of background hum, that noise all goes quiet. And for this period of 24 hours, you can sort of renew yourself whatever way you want to. Like for me, I like these sort of creative focused retreats, but if you want to just take that time to reflect, take that time to meditate or rest or whatever, you can sort of customize it to your own liking. And almost everybody has 24 hours. Not all of us can take a week, take a month. But if you want to do this 24-hour thing, if you want to try it out, I'm pretty sure you can make it happen.
32: Elizabeth, you touched on it a little bit. Some of us have spouses, you've got kids, you have all these other obligations. So when you escape away for the 24 hours, how do you politely tell them to leave you alone so that you can actually recharge yourself?
31: Yeah, I mean, to be fair, it's not like I'm completely shutting off my phone for 24 hours or never checking my email. It just becomes very seldom, like once every few hours, instead of like on my normal work day, I'm doing that like several times an hour just to keep up with things. So I would say, if you have kids, like if there are urgent things, you know, you might need to be in touch. There are ways to do that and still dial it back to about 10% or less of normal intensity. So that's what I'd recommend.
0: Okay, so is the 24-hour micro-retreat really enough time to make a difference?
31: Well, I mean, of course, if you have the potential to take a longer break, that can be very relaxing, very energizing. And on vacations, people often take a few days to get into their highest levels of relaxation, well-being. So that is great for what it is. But since the reality is that a lot of us over the course of our normal week, we may not have that kind of time. We may be able to take a longer vacation only once a year or less. So if you are in that position, I would definitely advise plan yourself a micro retreat. Just block out that 24 hours, plan it to your liking, see how that goes for you. And then you can decide if this is a good way for you to sort of blow off the steam and recharge yourself before you head into the rest of your week.
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4: Good morning. I'm Rich Hunter. Thanks for listening. It was a wild chase in Fairfax County early Sunday morning after a Virginia State Trooper tried to stop a speeding car on I-495 near Telegraph Road. The driver refused to pull over, speeding through the mixing bowl on the northbound 395, then Edsel Road and eventually into residential streets before ending up in an apartment complex parking lot. The trooper was able to stop the car, but the driver jumped out and tried to run. He was caught after a short foot chase. Investigators say the suspect left the vehicle running and it rolled into a parked car. Both vehicles caught fire. The investigation is ongoing. For the first time, the public will get a chance to go under the Lincoln Memorial and see all the work that went into creating the massive structure. The so-called Undercroft now contains a museum featuring some historically significant items in America's history. WTOP's Alan Etter got a sneak peek.
5: Tens of thousands of tons of concrete were used to build first the foundation to anchor the memorial through swampland at the time into the bedrock in order to secure the monument. That's known as the Undercroft. The superintendent of the monuments here on the National Mall, Kevin Grease, says this new museum is a tribute to the people who did all that work.
6: The purpose behind this exhibit, the 15,000 square feet of this exhibit, is for you to understand not only what is presenting upstairs with Lincoln and the dignity and serenity of that, but also what it takes to have that, the workers. You'll see exhibits about the workers, what it took to do this and what it means, and then what the memorial means today. Because the memorial over time was just to Lincoln, but now this is a cornerstone of First Amendment, free speech, and expression.
5: Also on display are rare copies of the Emancipation Proclamation and the 13th Amendment. The museum allows visitors to see the original 50-foot tall support columns, all 120 of them, in a monument that has become a symbol of free speech and dedicated to the president known as the Great Emancipator.
7: I'm very, very proud of that. And our team and I are very proud to be the custodians and take care of it.
5: Alan Etter, WTOP News.
4: Tickets are free, but timed reservations are required. 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WTOP's Steve Karish reports.
8: It's being called the Patriot Games. High school students aged 14 through 17 will be competing in what organizers call a national athletic competition celebrating the character, determination, and excellence that define the American spirit. The competition runs from August 9th through 11th and will award a $125,000 scholarship to each one male and one female champion. The competition will stream on the ESPN app, and it culminates in a one-hour primetime ESPN and ABC special on August 13th. You can apply to be in the competition at freedom250.org. Steve Karish, WTOP News.
4: Two giraffe calves that disappeared from the Natural Bridge Zoo in Central Virginia last year have now been found. The Virginia Attorney General's office says legal action led to their safe return, but did not provide additional details. Authorities had already seized dozens of animals from the zoo in 2023 amid allegations of poor living conditions and neglect. According to WTVR, the case comes as several zoo owners are set to return to court on animal cruelty charges. The giraffes have since been moved to a professional facility that specializes in their care. A new study is digging deeper into Americans' thoughts on federal workers and the cuts made by the Trump administration since last year. WTOP's Annalisa Gale takes a look at those results.
9: The Partnership for Public Service is an organization that tries to help the federal government be more effective. This year, more people say that the government is wasteful than last year.
10: Paul Hitlin is the senior research manager for the nonprofit Partnership for Public Service. He says 52% of participants in a recent survey opposed the Trump administration's changes to the federal government, and 39% were in support, and they cited several factors.
9: At the time of the survey, there was also a partial government shutdown of the Department of Homeland

0: So TSA lines were a concern.
1: The margin of error among the 1,000 Americans was plus or minus roughly 3%. And while Americans polled expressed some concerns, some say they are remaining optimistic.
0: 75% of the people who support the Trump administration's changes say that they believe the American taxpayer is going to see some savings.
1: Annalisa Gale, WTOP News.
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4: For the second time in his golf career, Wyndham Clark is the United States Open champion as he wins at Shinnecock Hills. Clark had a shaky early final round, but he was steady late to close out and win by one shot at 4 under par. Clark carding a final round 3 over 73. Fellow American Sam Burns was second at 3 under par. Notable Scottie Scheffler finished at even par. Wyndham Clark, U.S. Open champion. The Nationals fall in the rubber match of their series at Tampa Bay 4-3, but third straight game, C.J. Abrams homers for the Nats. He's up to 17 for the year. That leads NL shortstops. Nats 2 games over .540 and .38 record, almost halfway through the season. Host the Phillies Monday night back at Nationals Park. Orioles were winners over the Dodgers 12-1 in L.A., so the O's take 2 of 3 from the world champions. At the World Cup, Spain beat Saudi Arabia 4-0. Belgium, Iran, scoreless draw. Cape Verde, big surprise with a 2-2 draw with Uruguay. In the WNBA, big road win for the Mystics, who rallied to beat Minnesota 84-79. Sonia Citron, 21 points for the Mystics, who have won 3 in a row, 8-7 record, rematch with Minnesota Wednesday night in D.C. Serena Williams is coming back to play singles and tennis at Wimbledon after accepting a wild card invitation. Frank Hanrahan, WTOP Sports.
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9: Traffic and weather on WTOP.
10: Two major incidents across the region right now. We start on northbound I-270 at I-70, where that earlier crash continues to impact traffic, blocking the ramp from I-270 to I-70, so expect delays in the area, but on I-270, the delays are minimal. Speaking of I-270, we're going to jump farther south, where southbound I-270 remains down a right lane between I-370 and Montrose Road, thanks to construction, though traffic is still moving through the work zone without much delay. After that, the last major incident to talk about is on the I-95 southbound near Quantico. There's going to be a vehicle fire fire there that is still in place in that area, but only a single right lane is blocked, so some minor delays are still in the area, but not much to speak of otherwise. I'm Spencer Gaynor. Your next traffic report is in 10 minutes.
2: And now your WTOP forecast for today. Partly cloudy with afternoon and evening storms, some which could be severe. Highs near 95. Tuesday morning showers and clearing in the afternoon. Highs around 80. Wednesday looks pretty nice. Wednesday, you got sunny skies with highs near 86. Right now, we've got 67 out in Manassas, 74 downtown at Metro 7, and it's a chilly 67 up in Frederick at 3:30.
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2: Good morning, I'm Rich Hunter. Teddy Gelman is our producer. The top stories we're following for you today. Vice President J.D. Vance leads the American delegation in talks with Iran and Switzerland. The first round of negotiations has concluded. Fox's Jackie Ibanez has the latest.
12: The negotiations are aimed at securing a long-term peace deal while also addressing Iran's nuclear program. A U.S. official says the talks were productive and covered several issues, including keeping the Strait of Hormuz open and enforcing the ceasefire in Lebanon. A roadmap was also agreed to for reaching a final deal within 60 days. Today's talks, though, didn't come without speed bumps. This after President Trump threatened Tehran's delegation during negotiations. He says the U.S. could resume bombing and take over the Strait of Hormuz if a deal is not reached. Iran's top negotiator strongly condemned the remarks. More technical talks will continue in the days ahead.
2: Israel and Hezbollah were also required to honor the ceasefire. Iran's Revolutionary Guard Corps says the Strait of Hormuz is closed again. U.S. intelligence officials tell the Washington Post Israeli Prime Minister Benjamin Netanyahu will likely undermine the deal. So, is the Strait of Hormuz actually open or closed? News Nation's Robert Sherman reports from the region.
13: Those Strait of Hormuz waterways are tense. Our team was on the waterways this week when it was definitively open from the Iranian side. And even then, hundreds of ships were making the choice not to cross the Strait of Hormuz. Not certain it was safe, not certain that the mines had been cleared out, not certain that the situation would remain stable. That remains our single largest flashpoint here in the midst of this negotiation between both of these sides, as the hope is that they will continue to press forward.
2: U.S. Central Command says the strait remains open after 55 merchant ships safely transited the waterway Sunday. The U.S. military launched another strike on a suspected drug smuggling boat in the Eastern Pacific, killing two people and leaving six survivors. The operation is part of a broader campaign targeting alleged traffickers in Latin America. Since early September, more than 60 maritime strikes have been carried out, resulting in over 210 deaths. U.S. Southern Command says the vessel was moving along known smuggling routes, but it has not provided evidence that drugs were on board. Video posted online shows the boat speeding across the water before being hit and bursting into flames. President Trump has called the crackdown an armed conflict with cartels, but critics question both the legality and effectiveness of the strikes, especially as lawmakers push for more transparency after reports of follow-up attacks on survivors. It is 3:33. An investigation into a deadly plane crash is underway after a single-engine Piper Cherokee went down in the wooded area near Bowie Saturday night. The aircraft was carrying a pilot and two passengers. All three men were pronounced dead at the scene. The plane was traveling from Ocean City, New Jersey to Montgomery County Airport. Elena Russo with the Maryland State Police says no one on the ground was hurt.
14: It's absolutely a tragic incident that we are here investigating today. It could have been even worse because of the proximity of the crash. It was literally right next to a townhome community in Bowie.
2: The plane is believed to belong to a local flight training school. WTOP's Dan Ronan, who's also a licensed commercial aviator, says federal investigators will look into many factors to determine the cause of the crash.
15: They're going to be looking at the airplane, the condition of the airplane, all of the mechanical records, and then, of course, they will deconstruct the lives of those poor people who passed away, sadly. They will be deconstructing the last week of their lives to try and figure out what, if any, human factors might have been a contributing factor that caused this accident.
2: The National Transportation Safety Board and the Federal Aviation Administration are now leading the crash investigation. President Trump is talking about possibly draining the Lincoln Memorial reflecting pool. He claims without evidence that there have been multiple arrests tied to alleged vandalism. Only one arrest has been confirmed. A cyclist and former Olympian from Bethesda was detained Friday night for allegedly vandalizing the newly renovated reflecting pool. David Hearn says he briefly touched the peeling surface out of curiosity, but did not tear it off. U.S. Attorney for the District of Columbia, Janine Pirro, joined Fox News Live with her reaction.
16: Anyone who was in a position of vandalizing or attempting to vandalize the reflecting pool will face the criminal justice system in D.C.
2: The $14 million renovation launched ahead of the nation's 250th anniversary is already facing criticism. The newly blue line pool quickly turned green with algae, and the new coating has begun to peel. WTOP has reached out to authorities for confirmation of any additional arrests and to ask whether there are plans to drain the pool. There is a massive manhunt underway in Kansas City after an armed suspect reportedly killed one person and wounded several others in a series of shootings. One was just a few miles from Arrowhead Stadium, where the World Cup is being held. Fox's Madison Scarpino reports.
17: The suspect, Oscar Sanchez Munoz, is considered armed and dangerous. The intense search for Sanchez Munoz comes as police say he's responsible for multiple violent incidents in both Missouri and Kansas. He's the prime suspect in five shootings on a highway Tuesday night in Kansas City. After that string of shootings, police found Sanchez Munoz about 10 miles away at a home in Independence, Missouri, where there was then an intense overnight standoff. The standoff ended with the home getting set on fire. Sanchez Munoz was then nowhere to be found. And the reported brother of the suspect is saying their family now has no place to live. All of this is happening as Sanchez Munoz is wanted for a separate shooting in Kansas earlier this month.
2: The FBI is offering a reward of up to $25,000 for any information on the suspect. Coming up after traffic, weather, and business, a Grammy-winning artist and producer says AI is a tool for music creation while a major U.S. city suffers through a very violent weekend.
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2: Thanks for spending part of your early Monday morning with us here at WTOP, where it's now 3:38. And that means traffic weather on WTOP, and that means we check in with Spencer Gaynor in the WTOP Traffic Center.
10: The two main trouble spots across the region right now both involve I-270. First on northbound I-270 at I-70, where that earlier crash is still affecting traffic and continues to block the ramp from I-270 to I-70. Drivers should still expect delays approaching the interchange. Farther south, southbound I-270 continues to lose a right lane between I-370 and Montrose Road for construction. The traffic is moving through the work zone with minimal disruption. The only other major incident right now remains on southbound I-95 near Quantico. Right there, a vehicle fire is still ongoing. That scene has been reduced to a single right lane is currently blocked with only minor delays lingering in the area. I'm Spencer Gaynor. Your next traffic report is in 10 minutes.
2: Thank you, Spencer. 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Here's 7 News First Alert meteorologist Mark Pena.
0: After a fantastic weekend and a kickoff of the summer season, it'll feel like it on your Monday with some peaks of sunshine for the first half of the day, but the clouds will win out ahead of a strong weather maker that has us on weather alert for the afternoon and early evening of your Monday. Storms will be capable of producing damaging winds, frequent lightning, and very heavy rainfall during the evening rush, with rainfall amounts around a half inch to even close to an inch of rain in a short period of time could even lead to some isolated instances of flash flooding of low water crossings, creeks, and streams. I'm 7 News meteorologist Mark Pena and the First Alert Weather Center.
2: And right now we've got 74 degrees downtown in the nation's capital. Money news on WTOP. Let's check in with Bloomberg's Karen Moscow.
21: This is the Bloomberg Business of Entertainment report. Grammy-winning artist and producer Hit-Boy said that he considers tracks made with AI to still be music, and that artists using AI still need to use their imagination to prompt models to come up with new material.
22: I believe that, you know, it's just a tool. You know, you can't use it as a crutch, you know, and also it can't just press the button itself. It needs human input.
21: Hit-Boy says there will still be superstars that cut through all the AI noise.
22: Before AI was booming, we still was getting 100,000 songs uploaded every day. So now it's like it's no different, you know. And it's like I said, like AI can't walk down the street and sign an autograph for a fan that's going crazy for him. So you're going to always have like the human experience in that aspect.
21: Hit-Boy released a new album last week called Success is a Dirty Word, and he says it features some AI, including female vocals. He also says he collaborated with Lovable to create a sort of open source album that will allow fans to create their own mixes of his music. Karen Moscow, Bloomberg Radio.
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2: Good morning, I'm Rich Hunter. Thanks for listening. It's been a violent weekend in Chicago with at least 7 people killed and 38 injured in shootings since Friday evening. The violence drew a response from President Trump, who took to social media to again suggest military intervention in the nation's third largest city. Illinois Governor J.B. Pritzker has repeatedly rejected calls to deploy the National Guard. While shootings have ticked up slightly compared to last year, police data show overall violent crime in Chicago has declined in recent years, in line with other major U.S. cities. Attorneys for Tyler Robinson, the man accused of shooting conservative influencer and Turning Point USA co-founder Charlie Kirk, are trying to block Utah prosecutors from seeking the death penalty.
23: Robinson's attorneys argue it's only fair, saying prosecutors violated a gag order after speaking to reporters about evidence related to this case here. Now, that request would only succeed if the judge finds prosecutors actually broke the court's order. The state says it didn't. Prosecutors argue they were simply correcting what they called misinformation from the defense about a ballistics test. And the back and forth really centers on a defense filing that claims investigators couldn't confirm a match between the bullet that killed Charlie Kirk and the alleged murder weapon. Prosecutors say that's not what the report found. They argue the results were inconclusive, but they also couldn't rule it out either.
2: That's Fox's Sarah Allegra reporting. Utah County Deputy Attorney Christopher Ballard said his office believes media reports saying the bullet didn't match were based on a statement from Robinson's defense attorney. Police sirens and flashing lights are being supplemented by drones in over 1,000 law enforcement agencies across the U.S. SWAT teams can send them into buildings, and they're being used in foot chases to continuously track suspects. They're being used along with flock cameras you see in shopping mall parking lots and on the side of the road. Digital expert Kim Commando talks with WTOP's Ralph Fox about the increasing use of surveillance tech and its overall tracking abilities.
24: Some trade groups say the devices are transforming policing, but are they going too far? Kim says while they can be intimidating, they're extremely effective.
25: Let's say somebody drives through an area where there's a flock camera and it flags the license plate as a bad guy or gal. And so what the police can then do is launch a drone that will follow that vehicle in real time. The drone can read a license plate from 2,000 feet up. It hits 60 miles an hour, and it can arrive in 85 seconds. That's faster than any cop car.
24: They've also been used to track missing kids and the elderly. You can find more details through Kim's newsletter at getkim.com. 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
2: Good morning, I'm Rich Hunter. Thanks for being with us. There's never been a perfect time to check your finances, but even small, low-effort steps can help you stay organized and save money. Daniel DeVise is a personal finance reporter for USA Today. He joins WTOP's Ian Crawford with information on how to beef up your finances without going through your couch cushions.
8: I adapted this from an AARP article. They do great work. They started with 9 fixes. I think I might have subtracted a couple and added a couple, but these are all things you can do certainly in the morning and probably in half an hour or an hour. I would argue they're all worth doing. I think I may have done all of them myself at one time or another.
9: Now, one of the things that caught my eye in this list is the notion of freezing our credit scores. Now, what does that entail and why should we do it?
8: Yeah, I started hearing about this, I think the last time there was one of those huge breaches. If you have frozen credit, it means no bad person can open an account, borrow money in your name. And it might be the single best defense against identity theft. And you got to be careful doing it because you can mess it up if you're not careful. But there are organizations like USPIRG that offer step-by-step guides. And you basically go through the 3 big credit bureaus. And there are sites on their websites that guide you through it. And you freeze your credit. And it means that they're never, ever going to allow anybody to open an account in your name that is a debt account. And then the way you get around it, if you're going to buy a car or something, you coordinate with whoever is going to issue the loan and say, which credit bureau do you use? And if it turns out being Equifax, you then contact that bureau and you temporarily unfreeze your credit for like a span of like 3 days. And that's how you get through life. And then you can, once you know how to do that, you can keep your credit frozen for the rest of eternity, basically, and just occasionally unfreeze it as needed.
9: Now, in theory, that would help your credit score, but if you have to freeze it and unfreeze it, is that a credit hit at all?
8: No. It doesn't do anything bad to your credit score. Quite the contrary. It's basically protecting your credit so that there's never again will any bad actor be able to sort of open a credit account in your name when your credit is frozen. I would dare say that a lot of Americans now, their default position is to have frozen credit. You can always unfreeze it. But the one thing is, if you're applying for a credit card and they'll say denied and you won't even realize like, oh, shoot, my credit is frozen, you have to coordinate with the card issuer and say, which bureau would you like to have access to? And then you have to contact that credit bureau and unfreeze it. That's a little bit of work, but it's not as much as you think. And then you can have your credit frozen and your identity is basically protected thereafter.
2: Daniel DeVise is a personal finance reporter for USA Today. 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Maryland's Democratic primary is Tuesday, with attention focused on the seat being vacated by Steny Hoyer. Keep it here for full details on these stories in the minutes ahead. 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
26: Traffic and weather on WTOP.
10: The main trouble spots across the region right now are centered on a couple of active incidents. First is on northbound I-270 at I-70, where that earlier crash continues to block the off-ramp from I-270 to I-70. We're also now tracking a new incident on the outer loop of the Beltway at Prince George's County at Annapolis Road. Details are still limited with no currently available lane information, so drivers should use caution in the area. The only other major incident right now remains on southbound I-95 near Quantico, where that vehicle fire still blocks a single right lane. 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I'm Spencer Gaynor. Your next traffic report is in 10 minutes.
0: After a very nice weekend, noticeably hotter and more humid conditions are back in the forecast for your Monday, with highs topping out in the lower 90s that could feel as hot as the mid and upper 90s with the heat index. We're also on weather alerts for your Monday afternoon and early evening ahead of a weather maker that brings the threat for strong storms capable of producing damaging winds, frequent lightning, and very heavy rainfall during the afternoon and evening rush. A quick half inch to an inch of rain is possible that could even lead to isolated instances of flash flooding of creeks, streams, and low water crossings. So remember, turn around, don't drown. I'm 7 News meteorologist Mark Pena in the First Alert Weather Center.
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2: Good morning, I'm Rich Hunter. Thanks for listening. It was Pride Weekend in Washington with a Capitol Pride Festival and concert on Pennsylvania Avenue. WTOP's Jimmy Alexander tells us many in the LGBTQ plus community believe events like these are important in the current political environment.
12: So many of us in the last year and a half have been kicked out of the service, have lost benefits.
13: That's Gwen Fite, who is with Sparta Pride, the 501(c) that represents transgender active duty service members, veterans, and their dependents.
12: And we have so many people been on foreign deployments, served their country, and they all deserve better, and the people of D.C. know that.
14: I want to raise my daughter in a world where she sees joy and celebration and diversity.
13: That's why Jennifer Bendry and her young daughter, who live on Capitol Hill, are marching in the parade with D.C. public schools.
14: I want her to grow up just seeing rainbows and support for all people. I want her to learn that again and again and again.
13: From Capitol Pride, Jimmy Alexander, WTOP News.
2: Imagine finding an uncashed check made out to Benjamin Franklin. Now imagine being able to buy it. Fox's Matt Murphy explains how you can.
15: One of the most important private collections of Benjamin Franklin artifacts ever assembled is headed to the auction block in New York City. Sotheby's will offer more than 150 Franklin-related items on June 24th, with estimates ranging from a few $100 to hundreds of thousands. Highlights include signed letters, rare printed works, manuscripts, and an uncashed government check payable to Franklin. The collection was assembled by noted collector J.T. Snyder over several decades. Sotheby's expects the sale to bring between $3 and $4.5 million.
2: Now to the weekend's box office. A franchise favorite was a clear and overwhelming winner, says Fox's Kathleen Maloney.
16: Moviegoers are still turning out for Toy Story.
17: Tex invaded our house too.
27: I don't know, Jesse. Toys are for play, but tech is for everything.
16: The fifth installment of Disney and Pixar's Toy Story, with the biggest opening of the year so far, earning $160 million at the domestic box office. Internationally, it pulled in $152 million for a global start of $312 million. Steven Spielberg's Disclosure Day slipped to second place with $17 million in its second weekend. Obsession comes in third with $14.2 million in its sixth weekend.
28: From ABC News, Tech Trends. AI is almost certainly going to make your next device more expensive. Speaking to the Wall Street Journal, Apple CEO Tim Cook says price hikes are, quote, unavoidable. The rapid-fire building of AI data centers is driving up prices for computer components, especially memory. Increases have already hit Microsoft. prices for the latest lineup of Surface computers are running at least $500 higher than the last generation. Looks like WhatsApp is testing out text messages you can only read once. Several reports say there's an option in test versions that allow people to send texts that vanish after reviewing. And nearly 5 years after Snap started testing AR glasses, they're ready for the public. The new version of what Snap calls the specs have slimmed down from early concept versions, but carry a hefty price tag. Snap's version of a wearable computer will sell for just under $2,200. With Tech Trends, Brian Clark, ABC News.
2: Iran's Soccer Federation plans to complain to FIFA, saying its players face more hurdles than other teams because of the war with the United States. News Nation's Marcus Espinoza explains.
5: The war, and now the pause of that war between the United States and Iran, is taking place right now. There's going to be some political tension. So because of that political tension, Iran, they have different situations set up for them. They're based in Tijuana, Mexico. So they have to cross the border for its matches into the United States. Another issue that came up, a visa issue for a certain player that expired immediately after their first match. They were able then to go get that taken care of.
2: The Federation says the extra challenges cut training time when the team is trying to focus on its performance. 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
18: Solid road win for the Mystics. They make it three straight away from D.C., beating the Minnesota Lynx, a very good Minnesota team at that, 84-79. Sonia Citron leading the way for the Mystics with 21 points. Mystics now a game over 500, 8-7, and they get Minnesota a rematch Wednesday night in D.C. C.J. Abrams homered for the third straight game, but the Nats fall at Tampa Bay 4-3, so the Rays take 2 of 3 from D.C. The Nats are 40-38. Host Philadelphia Monday night back at Nats Park. O's crush the Dodgers 12-1 in L.A., so Baltimore takes 2 of 3 from the world champions. At the World Cup, Cape Verde with a big surprise, tying Uruguay 2-2. Belgium, Iran, scoreless draw. Spain topping Saudi Arabia 4-0. Teen star Yamin Lamal, his first World Cup goal for Spain. Second time, Wyndham Clark wins the U.S. Open Golf Tournament as Clark fired a final round 3 over 73. Clark finishes the tournament at 4 under par, one shot better than fellow American Sam Burns. Scottie Scheffler finished at even par. Some tennis news. Serena Williams is back. She's going to play singles at Wimbledon after accepting a wild card invitation. The move comes after the 44-year-old Williams recently returned to competition in doubles after nearly 4 years away from professional tennis. And Francis Tiafoe wins a Wimbledon tune-up in Germany, beating fellow American Taylor Fritz in straight sets. Frank Hanrahan, WTOP Sports.
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2: It's 358. Let's get right to Spencer in the TOP Traffic Center.
10: Northbound I-270 still has that incident that blocks the off-ramp to I-70. Meanwhile, we're also continuing to track that new incident on the outer loop of the Beltway in Prince George's County at Annapolis Road. Now confirmed to be blocking the off-ramp to Annapolis Road, so drivers should continue to use caution approaching that exit as crews work the scene. And some good news on southbound I-95 near Quantico, where that vehicle fire has now been officially cleared, leaving no delays behind in the area. The WTOP Traffic Center is presented by Window Nation. Right now, buy 4 windows, get 4 free. Visit windownation.com today. I'm Spencer Gaynor. Your next traffic report is in 10 minutes.
0: After a very pleasant weekend, clouds are on the increase for your Monday. So are hotter temperatures and more humidity, with highs in the lower 90s. We'll be on weather alert for your Monday afternoon ahead of a weather maker that brings a chance for widespread showers and storms. Some of those could be on the strong to severe side, with damaging winds, heavy rainfall, and frequent lightning possible in the afternoon. I'm 7 News meteorologist Mark Pena in the First Alert Weather Center.
2: And right now we've got 66 degrees up in Gaithersburg, 67 over in Lanham, and 73 degrees outside the WTOP studios at 3:59.
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2: Good morning, I'm Rich Hunter. Coming up, day two of talks continue in Switzerland, as Iran's top negotiator says its military is ready to respond after threats from President Trump earlier in the day.
1: Police investigating a deadly plane crash near a neighborhood in Bowie. I'm Grace Newton.
2: Bystanders save one person after a deadly crash in Fairfax County, and
3: America's 250th anniversary celebration is getting bigger. I'm Steve Karish.
2: It's 4 a.m.
4: From ABC News, I'm Wayne Cabot. Iran now claiming major wins at the peace talks, including agreements on ending attacks on Lebanon, a condition to keep the strait open. New York Times White House correspondent David Sanger on ABC's This Week.
9: We could be in a situation, we don't know yet, where access to the strait just gets turned on and off by the Iranians or pushed up and down in its level, depending on what's happening in Lebanon and elsewhere.
4: Trump Energy Secretary Chris Wright on ABC wouldn't say if gas prices will return to pre-war levels. Protests outside the Iran-Belgium World Cup match in California. Some ripping up Iranian flags. Protester Sarah Baranis.
21: I'm not here to support Team Meli, the Islamic team. They don't represent us, especially because these players didn't speak up for all the young people that were killed. And so that's why we're here to show FIFA this isn't a soccer game. This is a protest against the Islamic regime.
4: President Trump says he will try again to fix the reflecting pool on the National Mall.
22: The companies that renovated the pool were awarded no-bid contracts worth nearly $15 million, despite having virtually no federal experience doing federal contracts. And the cost to taxpayers now even higher. Park Service is paying more than $1.7 million to an Ohio company to install a nanobubble system to kill the algae. Workers also battling the green muck with vacuum pumps and strainers.
4: ABC Selena Wang. Americans are going back to the movies again in numbers last seen before the pandemic. This weekend, with Toy Story 5 and Obsession driving sales, the summer box office is up 15% from 2025. Toy Story 5 debuting with 160 million domestic sales. Franchise record, the biggest opening weekend of the year. Disney's our parent company. 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
2: It is 4:02 a.m. Monday, June 22nd. Partly cloudy, p.m. storm. Some could be severe. Highs near 95. It's 73 degrees. Good morning, I'm Rich Hunter. The top local stories we're following this hour. Three men are dead after a small plane crash near a Bowie neighborhood Saturday night. Everyone on board, two adult passengers, and the pilot were killed. It's still not clear what caused the crash. WTOP's Grace Newton reports.
22: Police believe the flight, which was en route to Montgomery County from Ocean City, New Jersey, belonged to a local flight school and was possibly participating in a training flight. The plane went down just before midnight by routes 50 and 301. Elena Russo with Maryland State Police.
23: The site of the crash is very close to a townhome community behind a playground.
22: An iPhone crash alert from someone on board was ultimately what tipped first responders off. They located the plane in a wooded area around 3:45 a.m.
23: It's absolutely a tragic incident that we are here investigating today.
22: Grace Newton, WTOP News.
2: The NTSB and the FAA are now leading the investigation. The NTSB said in a statement to WTOP that they hope to have additional information later today. Election 2026 on WTOP. New data is in from the D.C. Board of Elections. We now have a better idea who will become the Democratic nominee for two council seats in D.C. WTOP's Mike Murillo has more.
6: While a lot of races last week showed candidates with a majority of the votes in the primary, there were two races that had to go through multiple rounds of counting using ranked choice voting, which the city is using for the first time. Those races are the at-large council seat and the Ward 1 council seat for the Democratic nod for those seats. The D.C. Board of Elections released updated results showing the first tabulation rounds. In the at-large race, Oye Oboliwa comes out ahead with 8 rounds of ranked choice counting. That brought him up to 50.79% of the vote. In the Ward 1 race, Aparna Raj leads after 4 rounds with 51.79% of the vote. That puts both candidates on track to win, though more ballots are still being counted, with the deadline for receiving mail-in ballots set for Wednesday. Mike Murillo, WTOP News.
2: It's 4:04. Maryland's primary election is Tuesday. For the first time in more than 4 decades, voters in Maryland's 5th congressional district will choose a new representative. WTOP's Dan Renan reports the race to replace retiring Congressman Steny Hoyer is drawing national attention.
7: Steny Hoyer has represented the district since 1981, making this one of Maryland's most significant open seat races in years. 24 Democrats are competing for the nomination, and outside groups have spent roughly $4 million in the final stretch of the campaign. Much of the money, according to Maryland Matters, has been used to support Maryland Delegate Adrian Bowafo, who has the backing of Hoyer, Governor Wes Moore, and Senator Angela Alsobrooks. The spending has become a major issue in the race. Former U.S. Capitol Police Officer Harry Dunn, businesswoman Quincy Baribe, and former Prince George's County Executive Rashern Baker have criticized the influx of outside money and questioned its influence on the campaign. Bowafo's campaign has rejected that criticism, saying the voters are focused on the issues that matter most to the district. Dan Ronan, WTOP News.
2: 2 people are dead after a crash along I-95 in Fairfax County early Sunday morning. Fairfax County Police say the car was going very fast when it ran off the road. It hit about 75 feet of guardrail, then slammed into a tree and went down an embankment where it caught fire. People nearby were able to pull one passenger from the vehicle and get them to a hospital. The driver of the car and a second passenger died at the scene. The crash remains under investigation. The Patriot Games will be an athletic competition for high school students as part of the nation's 250th anniversary celebrations. WTOP's Steve Karish has the details.
3: Freedom 250 is the group organizing America's 250th anniversary celebrations, and they've added an athletic competition for high school students aged 14 through 17. It'll take place August 9th through 11th, with the champions being announced in a primetime ESPN special on August 13th. Organizers say the games celebrate the character, determination, and excellence that define the American spirit. And they'll include athletes representing America's great states and territories, alongside athletes from tribal nations, for a showcase of determination, teamwork, resilience, and hometown pride. Each champion, one boy and one girl, will receive a $125,000 scholarship. For more information or to apply to compete, go to freedom250.org. Steve Karish, WTOP News.
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2: Good morning. It is now 4:08. Traffic and weather on WTOP. Let's say good morning once again to Spencer Gaynor in the WTOP Traffic Center.
10: Good morning, Rich. Northbound I-270 continues to be impacted by that earlier incident with the ramp to I-70 still blocked. Additionally, an accident on the BW Parkway near Route 32 blocks a left lane. That's going to cause some building delays in that area. We're also still tracking that incident on the outer loop of the Beltway in Prince George's County at Annapolis Road. That trouble spot continues to block the off-ramp to Annapolis Road, and drivers are urged to use caution approaching the exit as crews remain on the scene. Selling your car, watch out for fake payments, unsafe meetups, endless haggling, or you could just sell to Fitzgerald and know exactly who you're dealing with. Go to FitzBuysCars.com today. I'm Spencer Gaynor. Your next traffic report is in 10 minutes.
0: After a very pleasant weekend and a kickoff of the summer season, it'll feel like it on your Monday with temperatures warmer than we saw over the weekend with highs in the lower 90s. Higher humidity will make those lower 90s feel like the mid and upper 90s with the heat index. And then we're on weather alert for the Monday afternoon and evening time frame ahead of a weather maker that brings the threat for strong storms to the area. Storms will be capable of producing some damaging winds, frequent lightning, and very heavy rainfall just in time for the evening rush. So make sure we're planning ahead and staying weather aware heading into the afternoon. I'm 7 News meteorologist Mark Pena in the First Alert Weather Center.
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13: This is the Bloomberg Business of Entertainment Report. Low-budget horror films from YouTube filmmakers are rewriting the playbook of Hollywood economics.
14: I found a place.
13: Backrooms, a $10 million film from A24, based on 20-year-old Kane Parsons' YouTube series, pulled in more than $81 million in its North American debut.
15: I love you so, so, so, so, so much.
13: In May, Focus Features released Obsession from 26-year-old YouTuber Curry Barker. The movie cost less than $1 million to make and has accumulated over $100 million in sales. Bloomberg's Lucas Shaw.
16: These are filmmakers who spend a lot of time honing their craft, but also developing a feel for what viewers want.
13: But the YouTube to Hollywood pipeline isn't new.
16: I think this one is getting a lot of attention because it's two movies happening at the same time, both performing well beyond what the expectations were, and it's happening at the same time that a Star Wars movie is tanking.
13: Lisa Mateo, Bloomberg Radio.
2: 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It is 4:11.
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11: Good morning, I'm Rich Hunter. Thanks for being with us. The public has seen the Boeing 747 that will become the new Air Force One. It was donated to President Trump by Qatar, and that's not the only difference between the new plane and its predecessors. Ken Walsh, an independent presidential historian and lecturer at American University, joined WTOP's Steve Karish.
14: The current plane, the big 747 with that blue and white color scheme that we were also familiar with, has been around for more than 30 years, and it's beyond its projected lifespan. So President Trump ordered two new 747s during his first term, and they take a very long time to be ready, and it looks like they're not going to be ready by the time he leaves office. So he's looking for sort of a bridge to those new planes, and what he came up with is he accepted a gift from the government of Qatar of a very fancy 747 that's right now being redesigned as the interim Air Force One that he will probably start using in the next few weeks.
18: But beyond how he procured the plane, we know the paint job is different. Are there any other differences that you know about?
14: Well, a couple of things. One is that President Trump loves shows of opulence and luxury, and he's making a big production by saying this is one of the most luxurious, if not the most luxurious airplane in the world. It was used by the royal family, of course, in Qatar. It's full of gold fixtures and that sort of thing. The inside is configured to have many fewer people on it, because it was not designed for the 80 or so people who generally travel with the president on Air Force One. So it's going to be smaller in that sense, but it's got amazing amenities in the sense of food and the experiences that one can have there with entertainment and that sort of thing. Also, the Air Force is now insisting on upgrading this plane to the military specifications that we're accustomed to as far as security, and that's all going to be enhanced, and that's always been planned for the new planes. And this was a controversy with the bridge plane, with the plane that the president has accepted that's not going to be used, in that they're taking shortcuts to make sure it's ready as quickly as the president wants. Are they taking shortcuts with the security systems and communications and so on? We don't really know a lot of the details of this, but the new Air Force One was supposed to have enhanced countermeasures to ward off incoming missiles, things like that, a force field to keep projectiles from reaching the plane, enhanced communication systems, a skin on the plane to protect against a nuclear blast, that sort of thing. Now, we don't hear a lot about that right now, and I'm not sure exactly what's going to happen with it, but that was supposed to be installed in the new plane. We're going to have to see whether it's there, but the military will be much more comfortable if those things are installed.
18: So all of those technical and defense things are things you would expect from an Air Force One. I think one of the things you wouldn't expect from Air Force One, and I think this is something you allude to, is the president's personal involvement in the details.
14: It looks actually amazingly like his private jet with the color scheme that's there now. But if it's part of a pattern, he likes to sort of impose his likes and dislikes on what's around him, on the presidency, increasingly on Washington, D.C., and on in other areas. Of course, we're all aware of the triumphal arch he wants to have built, the redoing the reflecting pool around the Washington Monument. This is all President Trump's own idea. He's coming up with these ideas himself. And the ballroom at the White House, one thing after another. So it's part of a larger pattern that President Trump wants to leave behind a lot of historical markers that he was president. And that's what's happening with Air Force One.
11: That's Ken Walsh, an independent presidential historian and lecturer at the American University School of Communication. A quick look at the top stories we're working on at WTOP. Three people are dead after a single-engine plane crashed in a wooded area near Bowie late Saturday night. Iranian state media reports the U.S.-Iran negotiation talks have stalled. Keep it here for full details on these stories in the minutes ahead. 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
4: Traffic and weather on WTOP.
10: Northbound I-270 continues to be impacted by that earlier incident with the ramp to I-70 still blocked. We're also still watching the additional problem on the Baltimore-Washington Parkway near Route 32, where that left lane's going to stay blocked and delays are continuing to build in the area. On the outer loop of the Beltway in PG County at Annapolis Road, that incident also remains in place, continues to block the off-ramp again to Annapolis Road. Drivers should use caution approaching the scene. But outside of those trouble spots, both the inner and outer loops are generally moving well. Southbound I-270 still has that minor work zone between I-370 and Montrose Road, costing you a right lane, but otherwise traffic is flowing well all the way down towards the Beltway. I'm Spencer Gainer. Your next traffic report is in 10 minutes.
0: Warm and muggy conditions back in the forecast with some peaks of sunshine to start your Monday, but it won't last for long. A strong weather maker on the way will bring the threat for some strong storms by the afternoon and early evening. That's why we've got a weather alert for your Monday afternoon.

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3: Good morning, I'm Rich Hunter. Thanks for listening. A Virginia board has just signed off on a 6-year plan to improve transportation across the Commonwealth. WTOP's Ian Crawford breaks down how it includes nearly $1 billion set aside for public transit.
4: The vast majority of the money in the plan, over $5 billion, is dedicated to road construction and maintenance, some of which is earmarked for payments to Virginia's cities and counties. Another $1.6 billion will be set aside to support other agencies, including the agencies that collect tolls. But the Commonwealth Transportation Board will direct about $930 million to support public transportation programs. That ranges from paratransit and transit operations to money going to both Metro and Virginia Railway Express. The plan takes effect on July 1st. Ian Crawford, WTOP News.
3: A motorcyclist has died after two motorcycles collided in Rockville. Montgomery County Police say the two bikes, which were riding together, made contact shortly after 1 a.m. Sunday morning. That caused both riders to lose control, and a man on one of the motorcycles died from his injuries. Police have not released the identity of the person who was killed. 342 area organizations have been honored as 2026 top workplaces. And WTOP's Sandy Kozel reports that this is the first year WTOP partnered with the workplace research company Energage to present the awards.
5: Energage surveyed thousands of workers to come up with a list for top workplaces. Bob Helbig is the company's media partnerships director. He lists the top winners.
6: In the small category, right IT solutions. In the mid-size category, basic commerce and industries. In the large category, acclaim technical services. And in the largest category, the big guns, the Nakapuna companies.
5: Helbig says after seeing responses to questions covering leadership, compensation, workplace culture, he knows that
6: feeling appreciated for what you bring to the job is so important.
5: Sandy Kozel, WTOP News.
3: Today's job market is a tough one, and it turns out the toughest part of your next job interview, aside from getting an interview, might be figuring out whether you're talking to a human.
7: Your next job interview could be with artificial intelligence. As companies look for ways to handle growing numbers of applications, more are turning to AI to help screen candidates before they ever speak to a human recruiter. Hiring platform Greenhouse reports more job seekers are encountering AI-driven interviews during their job search. Job seekers say those interviews are taking place through phone calls, text messages, even video chats featuring computer-generated avatars. The technology is most common in the early stages of hiring, where employers use it to ask basic questions and identify promising human candidates.
3: That's Fox's Teresa Crowley reporting.
8: From ABC News, Tech Trends. Google is going after thieves using Google's own AI to try to scam people. A China-based cybercrime network known as Outsider Enterprise allegedly used Google's Gemini AI to build kits. It then sold to crooks who used them to run attacks. The scams involved thousands of phony websites and millions of text messages trying to trick people. The buy now, pay later trend may be heading for video games. Several reports suggest Xbox may be ready to team up with some of the biggest players in the industry, PayPal and Klarna. It could allow users to spread the cost of consoles or even games themselves over several payments without paying any interest. And you can now take to the skies around the world for free. Google Earth has introduced a new flight simulator option. It's pretty bare bones. You basically control everything with the arrow keys on your keyboard, but it'll still let you fly over your house, your job, or just about anywhere on Earth. With Tech Trends, Sherry Preston, ABC News.
3: D.C. police are investigating a deadly shooting in Southeast. Officers found a man shot inside a car in Bruce Place, but say the shooting happened nearby on Shippen Lane. The victim's been identified as 20-year-old Manuel Enrique Garcia Reyes of Alexandria. You're asked to contact police if you have any information about the shooting. You are listening to one

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2: For the second time in his golf career, Wyndham Clark is the United States Open champion as he wins at Shinnecock Hills. Clark had a shaky early final round, but he was steady late to close out and win by one shot at 4 under par. Clark carding a final round 3 over 73. Fellow American Sam Burns was second at 3 under par. Notable Scottie Scheffler finished at even par. Wyndham Clark, U.S. Open champion. The Nationals fall in their rubber match of their series at Tampa Bay 4-3, but third straight game, C.J. Abrams homers for the Nats. He's up to 17 for the year. That leads NL shortstops. Nats 2 games over .540 and .38 record almost halfway through the season. Host the Phillies Monday night back at Nationals Park. Orioles were winners over the Dodgers 12-1 in L.A., so the O's take 2 of 3 from the world champions. At the World Cup, Spain beat Saudi Arabia 4-0. Belgium, Iran, scoreless draw. Cape Verde, big surprise with a 2-2 draw with Uruguay. In the WNBA, big road win for the Mystics, who rallied to beat Minnesota 84-79. Sonia Citron, 21 points for the Mystics, who've won 3 in a row, 8-7 record, rematch with Minnesota Wednesday night in D.C. Serena Williams is coming back to play singles and tennis at Wimbledon after accepting a wild card invitation. Frank Hanrahan, WTOP Sports.
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6: Traffic and weather on WTOP.
7: The northbound I-270 incident still holds on. The off-ramp from the roadway to I-70 remains blocked in the meantime, but thankfully that leaves little impact on traffic on the northbound flow. Good news on the BW Parkway, though. That previously reported incident near Route 32 has been officially clear, leaving only minimal delays behind. And lastly, on the outer loop of the Beltway at Annapolis Road, that incident remains in place and continues to block the off-ramp there. Drivers should use caution approaching the exit as crews remain on scene. 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I'm Spencer Gaynor. Your next traffic report is in 10 minutes.
8: Some peaks of sunshine possible on your Monday morning, but it won't last for long. Clouds will increase ahead of a strong weather maker that brings the threat for some strong storms to the area by the afternoon and early evening. Temperatures will be hotter than we saw over the weekend, with highs in the lower 90s and feels like temperatures in the mid to upper 90s. Strong storms will be capable of producing some damaging winds, frequent lightning, and heavy rainfall. I'm 7 News meteorologist Mark Pena in the First Alert Weather Center.
0: And we've got 72 degrees outside the WTOP studios at 4:30.
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0: Good morning. I'm Rich Hunter. Teddy Gelman is our producer. The top local stories we're following for you today. Three people are dead after a small plane crashed in a wooded area near Bowie late Saturday night. The single-engine Piper Cherokee reportedly went down while flying from Ocean City, New Jersey to Montgomery Air Park in Gaithersburg. There were a pilot and two passengers on board, and all were pronounced dead at the scene. Prince George's County first responders were alerted from a phone on board, but it took several hours to find the wreckage. More on that from Elena Russo with Maryland State Police.
11: An iPhone crash alert was received by Prince George's County Public Safety Communications at around 11:53 p.m., indicating a crash in the area of Route 50 and 301. We don't have any other information at this point from any eyewitnesses or anybody that heard anything. The only thing we have is that iPhone crash alert.
0: The plane may be connected to a local flight training school. The NTSB and FAA are now leading the investigation. WTOP's Dan Ronan is a licensed commercial aviator and lives near the crash site. He tells us about the area.
12: It is an isolated area. There are townhomes in that area of Bowie. There are numerous townhome communities. And also, you have not far from there Freeway Airport on Highway 50. It does not appear as though the pilot was trying to land at Freeway, at least initially. Gaithersburg was the destination. But Freeway Airport on Highway 50 near Church Road is not far from where the crash took place. That's one of the things that the FAA and the NTSB will be looking for. Is it possible this pilot was trying to make an emergency landing after taking off in New Jersey and then flying into Maryland?
0: The NTSB said in a statement to WTOP that additional information is expected later today. High-level negotiations in Switzerland seeking a permanent end to the war, Iran war, ended with lower-level talks planned for the rest of the week. Iran and the United States agreed early Monday local time to create a deconfliction cell to address the fighting in Lebanon. U.S. and Iranian negotiators met in Switzerland for talks on key details of their interim agreement to end the war. Vice President J.D. Vance, along with Jared Kushner and Steve Witkoff, met with Iranian negotiators to jumpstart a permanent peace agreement. But on the eve of the talks, Tehran announced it has closed the Strait of Hormuz again, blaming Israel's ongoing military campaign in Lebanon against Hezbollah.
13: Vice President J.D. Vance leading the U.S. delegation and striking an optimistic tone, calling the talks historic.
14: What the president has asked us to do is turn over a new leaf to transform our relationship with the people of Iran.
13: The vice president playing down fears that Israel's continuing attacks against Iranian-backed Hezbollah in Lebanon could derail the talks and jeopardize that memorandum of understanding to reopen the Strait of Hormuz, which President Trump signed just 4 days ago. On the ground in Lebanon, there is no ceasefire. New figures from Lebanese officials said 49 people had been killed in Israeli strikes in just a 24-hour period this weekend. In response on the eve of today's crunch talks, Iran saying it was once again closing down the Strait of Hormuz. President Trump firing back, telling Fox News Iran won't have a country if the critical waterway is shut down. President Trump also demanding Iran stops Hezbollah from, quote, causing trouble, posting, if they don't, we'll hit Iran very hard again, just like we did last week, only harder.
0: ABC foreign correspondent Tom Sufi Burridge reporting from Lucerne, Switzerland. It is 4:34. The U.S. military has carried out another strike on a suspected drug smuggling boat in the Eastern Pacific, killing two people and leaving six survivors. The attack is part of an escalating campaign targeting what officials call narco-terrorists along alleged key trafficking routes in Latin America. This latest strike brings the total to more than 60 operations since early September, with over 210 people killed, according to U.S. figures. Military officials say the vessel was operating along known smuggling corridors. They have not provided evidence the boat was carrying drugs. It's also unclear whether survivors in recent strikes have been rescued. The campaign has drawn growing criticism, with lawmakers and legal experts questioning both its effectiveness and its legality after reports of a follow-up strike that killed initial survivors. The Pentagon has not yet responded to requests for more details. News Nation's Corey Smith says President Trump has been on social media talking about several arrests for vandalism at the Lincoln Memorial Reflecting Pool, which he blames for ongoing problems there.
15: News Nation has obtained video showing multiple people being detained on the mall and near the reflecting pool. The AP is reporting a 67-year-old man from Bethesda was arrested Friday at the reflecting pool. David Hearn, he's a former Olympic canoe racer. He told the Associated Press he reached into the pool to examine a chunk of that blue coating that we've seen online that was peeling. He says someone working on the pool at the time told him to stop.
0: U.S. Attorney for the District of Columbia, Jeanine Pirro, reacted on Fox News Live.
16: Look, the president has made it a priority to make D.C. not only safe, but beautiful. And there are several citations that have been handed out to individuals. And these are cases that will be prosecuted to the full extent.
0: Hearn tells the AP he was detained for several hours by park police and released, saying he had just been near the pool when he was taken into custody. U.S. Park Police, the National Park Service, and other officials haven't offered evidence to support the president's claim that vandalism has caused an algae bloom at the newly refurbished water feature, as well as the new blue coating already peeling. Coming up after traffic and weather, one of the world's biggest pop stars is looking to reinvent himself by changing labels. We'll have that in business. Plus,
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19: 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I remember that real clearly, actually. 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The VA not requiring any down payment prior to buying the home is actually really beneficial because it allowed me to take that money I had budgeted to go out and buy furniture, food, cleaning supplies, pretty much everything I needed. Using the loan itself wasn't too complicated. 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There's a lot of moving parts. 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Oh, I'm extremely glad I did it. It was one of the best things I could have done for myself, I think.
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0: 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Traffic weather on WTOP. Let's check in with Spencer in the WTOP Traffic Center.
7: The northbound I-270 incident is still ongoing with the ramp from I-270 to I-70 remaining blocked. Even so, impacts are fairly limited and northbound traffic in the area is still moving at a steady pace. On the Beltway in Prince George's County, the outer loop at Annapolis Road continues to see that incident blocking the off-ramp. But outside of those spots, the Beltway is generally flowing well in both directions and even I-270 is moving smoothly overall, aside from a minor southbound work zone between I-370 and Montrose Road blocking a right lane, meaning right now it's a straight shot all the way down towards the Beltway. I'm Spencer Gaynor. Your next traffic report is in 10 minutes.
0: Well, thank you, Spencer. Now let's head over to the P.J. 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Here's 7 News First Alert meteorologist Mark Pena.
8: After a fantastic weekend and a kickoff of the summer season, it'll feel like it on your Monday with some peaks of sunshine for the first half of the day, but the clouds will win out ahead of a strong weather maker that has us on weather alert for the afternoon and early evening of your Monday. Storms will be capable of producing damaging winds, frequent lightning, and very heavy rainfall during the evening rush, with rainfall amounts around a half inch to even close to an inch of rain in a short period of time could even lead to some isolated instances of flash flooding of low water crossings, creeks, and streams. I'm 7 News meteorologist Mark Pena and the First Alert Weather Center.
0: A little bit of a mixed bag as far as temperatures go around the region. 67 in Tyson, 68 in Waldorf, 75 downtown at LaFont Plaza in Southwest. We've got 72 degrees outside the WTOP studios. Money news on WTOP. Here's Bloomberg's Lisa Mateo.
1: This is the Bloomberg Business of Entertainment report. One of the biggest pop stars of this century has cut ties with his music label of the last 15 years. Ed Sheeran is looking to reset his career after parting ways with Warner Music Group. Sheeran was at the top of his game in 2017. His tour then grossed $776 million, the biggest tour in music history at the time. But his two most recent albums haven't seen the same success, and his draw as a touring act has fallen off. That said, it's rare for major artists to leave their record label when times are tough.
2: What did I miss?
1: Just look at Drake, who released a new album with Universal Music Group, a label he's suing. Bloomberg says labels that have delivered hit records have an advantage in keeping an act when their contract expires. They can return ownership of an artist's work. Under Sheeran's last deal with Warner, he got the right to reclaim his master recordings over time. Lisa Mateo, Bloomberg Radio.
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0: It's 441. A popular SUV has gotten remade and is now more in your face. WTOP's John Aaron is taking us for a spin in it.
17: We're listening to AC/DC, The Thunder from Down Under, in honor of the new slightly angrier Subaru Outback. So let's hop in. Now you may wonder what happens when you outbackify an Outback. The original Outback took a legacy wagon, raised it up, and added plastic body cladding. Now with the legacy gone, an all-new standard Outback gets further raised and emboldened to create the Outback Wilderness. It basically has body cladding on its body cladding. This Outback Wilderness gets a blocky, in-your-face design that dials up existing Subaru themes while also borrowing other off-road-focused aesthetics. The front grille has Subaru written across it in huge capital letters, which is reminiscent of the Ford grille on the F-150 Raptor. Meanwhile, the rear window design here evokes that of a Land Rover Defender. Prominent Subaru Wilderness badges can be found all over the place, something my daughter noticed immediately.
22: Why does it say Subaru Wilderness?
23: Wilderness is like a special kind of extra tough version of the Outback.
17: There are also anodized copper finish accents aplenty inside and out, which my son noticed.
22: Daddy, but what are those little, like, tiny things on there?
23: I think those are tie downs for the roof rack, so you can tie things to the roof.
22: That's cool.
17: This one looks rugged in deep emerald green pearl paint with a black synthetic leather interior. All-terrain tires and matte black wheels complete the look. Despite the off-road focus, the ride is surprisingly compliant on the road thanks to new electronically controlled dampers. This moves well thanks to a turbo four-cylinder engine. I was also pleased to see physical buttons for things like the heat, air conditioning, and heated and cooled seats. This Outback Wilderness with some options comes to nearly $51,000 after shipping. John Aaron, WTOP News.
0: And coming up on WTOP, after more than 4 years, could the tide of their war with Russia be shifting in Ukraine's favor? WTOP National Security Correspondent J.J. Green goes in depth with a former U.N. NATO ambassador who says yes. It is 4:43.
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30: The slowest traffic.
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0: Good morning, I'm Rich Hunter. Thanks for being with us. The war in Ukraine is deep into its fourth year. And while Russia continues to launch massive numbers of drones and missiles at Ukraine, Ukraine appears now to have the upper hand. WTOP National Security Correspondent J.J. Green discussed it with former U.S. NATO Ambassador Kurt Volker, who said the war is, quote, turning in Ukraine's favor, unquote.
2: I completely agree with that. In fact, I think it started to turn already in December and January. That is when Ukraine started to take out more Russian soldiers off the battlefield than Russia was able to field on a monthly basis. So that's not a sustainable position for Russia in the long run. In addition to that, Ukraine has developed long-range strike capabilities where they are hitting Russia's oil refining and oil export infrastructure, which is putting a big chunk or a big dent into the Kremlin's ability to make money. So that is significant. And then they've also been using medium range strikes to go after Russia's logistics. So they are taking out bridges, rails, roadways that are connecting Crimea with Russia itself and that are being used to support Russia's forces in the field. So all of these things are looking very bad for Putin right now.
4: Where did Ukraine get this technology explosion from? Or was this something that was gradual in the pipeline that was getting bigger as time passed? Because it seems as though, just talking to a number of sources from the region, that they now have drones that are bigger, drones that are more powerful, drones that are stealthier than Russia's. Where did this come from?
2: Right. So several different ways of looking at that. One of them is that during the Soviet Union days, Ukraine was the source of engines for military equipment, for aircraft, for rocket engines. They were all built in Ukraine. So they have a lot of engineers and a lot of industrial capacity. They also, when this full-scale invasion broke out, they went beyond their traditional large-scale industrial enterprises and started empowering startups and entrepreneurs, saying, we want you to come up with new stuff. We can't beat the Russians in terms of size and volume and old equipment, but we can out innovate now, compete them. So a lot of people got a license to experiment and to sell to the government. Then I'm sure there were programs that the Ukrainians had where they were working with other countries or other defense tech companies to learn from them. Israel comes to mind, Israeli companies. And then finally, everything the Russians threw at them, they took a look at, they tested, they learned from, and they improved on it. And so they kept innovating and innovating until they developed the best in class in drone warfare, in AI-driven drone warfare, in AI-driven counter-drone technology, so much so that some people estimate 70 to 80% of the defense needs that they have for the front lines right now are manufactured in Ukraine.
4: And how does this impact the trajectory of this conflict time frame? Does Russia have much time to stay in this war?
2: Well, there's probably no limit to Putin's willingness to make his own people suffer and pay for this. So I think that he's not in a hurry to get a ceasefire. He thinks he can still, you know, grind the Ukrainians down some way, split the West, force a negotiation where he then makes demands and negotiations to get an agreement. So I don't think Putin is giving up soon.
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7: Traffic and weather on WTOP. That northbound I-270 incident still holds on. That's going to mean the off-ramp from I-270 to I-70 is still going to be blocked. Even so, delays there are still fairly limited, and traffic is moving well through the area at a steady pace. Good news on the outer loop of the Beltway, though, in Prince George's County at Annapolis Road, where that incident that had been previously blocking the off-ramp to Annapolis Road has been fully and officially cleared. That means traffic through that stretch is returning to normal once again. That means outside of those troubled spots, the Beltway is flowing well in both directions, and I-270 is generally in good shape, aside from the minor southbound work zone between I-370 and Montrose Road. I'm Spencer Gainer. Your next traffic report is in 10 minutes.
8: After a very nice weekend, noticeably hotter and more humid conditions are back in the forecast for your Monday, with highs topping out in the lower 90s that could feel as hot as the mid and upper 90s with the heat index. We're also on weather alerts for your Monday afternoon and early evening, ahead of a weather maker that brings the threat for strong storms capable of producing damaging winds, frequent lightning, and very heavy rainfall during the afternoon and evening rush. A quick half inch to an inch of rain is possible that could even lead to isolated instances of flash flooding of creeks, streams, and low water crossings. So remember, turn around, don't drown. I'm 7 News meteorologist Mark Pena in the First Alert Weather Center.
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0: Good morning, I'm Rich Hunter. Thanks for taking us along on your early Monday morning. Capitol Pride continues as tens of thousands attended Sunday's festival and concert in front of the Capitol on Pennsylvania Avenue. WTOP's Jimmy Alexander reports that many in the LGBTQ plus community say that Pride events are more important than ever.
11: Particularly for young people. This is a chance for people to come and see they're not alone.
12: Peter Rosenstein is a political activist and a columnist at the Washington Blade.
11: But young people today need a chance to know other people like them. These are the kind of events that are crucial for us to continue to have for them.
13: It's important for me to be here because it's what I would wanted to see when I was coming out to myself, to my friends and my family, and I was so scared.
12: At that time, Father Spencer Brown, who now serves at the Washington National Cathedral, said he knew he had faith.
13: We know that God's love knows no bounds, and what better way to not only celebrate it, but continue the work of justice that we have in this day and age for all people to save all the lives that we can.
12: From Capitol Pride, Jimmy Alexander, WTOP News.
0: Is your dog taking a bite out of your budget? A recent report from Rover finds caring for pets is non-negotiable for American pet owners.
14: It's no secret the cost of living has gone up. It's also gone up for man's best friend. New data from Rover finds pet-related costs are expected to increase by 15% this year. Experts say rising veterinary fees and tariff-inflated prices on pet food and gear are partly to blame. To cut costs, some pet parents are making tough trade-offs, cutting back on dining out, reducing unnecessary shopping, and delaying large purchases like new cars. But despite the rising costs, more than half of pet parents consider these expenses as a, quote, essential or non-negotiable part of their budget, with nearly 9 out of 10 saying out of everything they spend money on, pets bring them the most joy.
0: That's Fox's Gernal Scott. A classic Pixar franchise returned to the top of the box office this weekend.
15: Extinction, not again!
16: Toy Story 5 took the top spot in movie theaters this weekend. At $160 million domestic, the animated sequel is now the biggest opening of 2026, besting the Super Mario Galaxy movie.
18: People are starved for the truth.
16: Steven Spielberg's Disclosure Day fell to second place in its second weekend. The alien thriller added another $17 million this weekend. And the low-budget horror Obsession just keeps on drawing crowds, earning another $14 million in ticket sales. Mike Dubusky, ABC News.
0: Arguably, one of the greatest women tennis players of all time is officially out of retirement.
19: The announcement coming on social media Sunday afternoon that Serena Williams will be in the ladies' singles field at Wimbledon as a wild card, the first singles event for the 23-time Grand Slam winner since she retired following the 2022 U.S. Open. The now 44-year-old started her comeback in June when she played in a professional doubles tournament, and she was already expected to play doubles at Wimbledon with her sister Venus, which kicked off speculation that she was also eyeing a return to singles, which has now obviously been confirmed. And Williams has the second most Grand Slam singles titles in women's tennis history, including 7 at Wimbledon, tied for the third most ever. And the All England Club was also the site of her most recent Grand Slam title, which came in 2016.
0: That's Fox's Greg Thompson reporting. With the summer weather, lots of us will enjoy the Shenandoah National Park. But on your next trip, WTOP's Neil Augenstein says you might want to take some precautions.
20: The National Park Service says there's been reports of severe sickness on the Appalachian Trail, and the suspected cause is norovirus, which can cause vomiting and diarrhea and is very contagious. Some recommendations from the Park Service: boil any water for at least a minute, wash your hands with soap and water since hand sanitizer doesn't work well with norovirus. Don't share food or water. When you use the privy, wipe the door handle with bleach. And if you're on the trail, bury waste at least 8 inches down and 200 feet from water sources, campsites, and trails. If you have symptoms, avoid sharing a tent for 2 or 3 days and report cases of norovirus to the Park Service. Neil Augenstein, WTOP News.
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3: Solid road win for the Mystics. They make it 3 straight away from D.C., beating the Minnesota Lynx, a very good Minnesota team at that, 84-79. Sonia Citron leading the way for the Mystics with 21 points. Mystics now a game over 500, 8-7, and they get Minnesota a rematch Wednesday night in D.C. C.J. Abrams homered for the 3rd straight game, but the Nats fall at Tampa Bay 4-3, so the Rays take 2 of 3 from D.C. The Nats are 40-38, host Philadelphia Monday night back at Nats Park. O's crush the Dodgers 12-1 in L.A., so Baltimore takes 2 of 3 from the world champions. At the World Cup, Cape Verde with a big surprise, tying Uruguay 2-2, Belgium, Iran, scoreless draw, Spain topping Saudi Arabia 4-0, teen star Yamin Lamal, his first World Cup goal for Spain. Second time, Wyndham Clark wins the U.S. Open Golf Tournament as Clark fired a final round 3 over 73. Clark finishes the tournament at 4 under par, 1 shot better than fellow American Sam Burns. Scottie Scheffler finished at even par. Some tennis news. Serena Williams is back. She's going to play singles at Wimbledon after accepting a wild card invitation. The move comes after the 44-year-old Williams recently returned to competition in doubles after nearly 4 years away from professional tennis. And Francis Tiafoe wins a Wimbledon tune-up in Germany, beating fellow American Taylor Fritz in straight sets. Frank Hanrahan, WTOP Sports.
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0: It's 4:58. Let's get right to Spencer in the WTOP Traffic Center.
7: The only remaining holdover from the overnight traffic continues to be that northbound I-270 incident. That keeps the off-ramp to I-70 blocked. Delays are there fairly limited. Traffic is still moving through the area at a steady pace. Otherwise, I-270 is generally in good shape either way, aside from the minor southbound work zone between I-370 and Montrose Road that blocks the right lane, but that is expected to be cleared long before the morning rush hour can set in. Right now, flow patterns have either looped with the beltway free and clear. I-95 is also in great shape either way to and from the beltway, and it's a similar story for I-395 and I-66 as far out as Gainesville. 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Right now, buy 4 windows, get 4 free. Visit windownation.com today. I'm Spencer Gaynor. Your next traffic report is in 10 minutes.
8: Some peaks of sunshine possible on your Monday morning, but it won't last for long. Clouds will increase ahead of a strong weather maker that brings the threat for some strong storms to the area by the afternoon and early evening. Temperatures will be hotter than we saw over the weekend, with highs in the lower 90s and feels like temperatures in the mid to upper 90s. Strong storms will be capable of producing some damaging winds, frequent lightning, and heavy rainfall. I'm 7 News meteorologist Mark Pena in the First Alert Weather Center.
0: And right now we've got 69 degrees in DuPont Circle in Northwest. It's 64 in Germantown, 70 in Annandale. We're at 72 degrees outside the WTOP studios at 4:59.
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0: Good morning, I'm Rich Hunter. Coming up, U.S. and Iranian negotiators are back at the table today after a rocky start to talks aimed at ending the conflict. Also,
2: federal investigators are in Bowie this morning investigating a plane crash that killed three men. I'm Sarah Jacobs.
0: Several arrests and now a promise of repairs. What's next for the Lincoln Memorial Reflecting Pool? Plus, ranked choice voting helps two candidates for two separate races in last week's D.C. primary.
4: Everyone is welcome.
5: Local reverends weigh in on faith in the LGBTQ plus community. I'm Anna Golden.
0: Good morning. It's now 5 a.m.
6: From ABC News, I'm Brian Clark. Once again, the United Kingdom will soon have a new prime minister.
11: Every decision I've taken has been about putting the country I love first. That is why I will resign as leader of the Labour Party.
6: Keir Starmer's decision comes as he and his party have faced low approval ratings. He says he'll remain prime minister until a successor is chosen. But Starmer's resignation means the UK will soon have its seventh prime minister in 10 years. Progress in talks between the U.S. and Iran after they were nearly derailed on Sunday. The Iranians had walked out of talks over threats made by President Trump.
25: Iran's foreign minister saying overnight, tireless Pakistani and Qatari mediation has delivered major progress on issues including the unfreezing of Iranian assets and ending Israel's attacks on Iranian-based Hezbollah fighters in Lebanon. Something they've been unwilling to do despite a ceasefire. Iran state media reports the peace talks have not yet turned to Iran's nuclear program. Karen Hua, ABC News, Washington.
6: Oil prices are lower amid the new optimism over progress in those talks. Gas prices are also dropping, down nearly 14 cents per gallon in the last week. A wildfire exploded over the weekend in central Utah, forcing evacuations. Officials say the Iron Fire near Eureka has grown to nearly 22,000 acres with zero containment. Resident Dalen Hermanson explains how he's feeling as the flames draw closer to his home.
26: So that's a little disheartening. I mean, That's way closer than anybody wants it to be. Mm-hmm. We're all packed up, ready to go, just in case we get the order. Mm-hmm. But yeah, nobody wants to have that close to their house.
6: Violent and deadly storms in the middle of the country. Several tornadoes struck southern Illinois. One of them in Jefferson County killed two people and damaged homes. 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
0: It's 5:02 on Monday, June 22nd. We are at 69 degrees. Staying weather aware today, a chance of storms possible later. And we'll be going up to around 90. Good morning. I'm John Aaron.
27: Hi, I'm Kristen Diaz. So glad you're waking up with us. A pilot and his two passengers are dead following a small plane crash in Bowie Saturday night. WTOP's Sarah Jacobs says federal investigators will be in Prince George's County today working to figure out what went wrong.
2: National Transportation Safety Board investigators will, of course, be looking for any mechanical causes for the crash. But former NTSB investigator Jeff Gazzetti says they'll also pull all of the pilot's FAA records.
28: And then they'll be talking to other people that with that pilot to see if he was properly trained and certified.
2: It took about 4 hours to find the plane, which is unusual because Gazzetti says these planes have emergency beacons.
28: But sometimes the airplane crashes in such a manner where it does not get triggered, or perhaps the battery is dead.
2: And Gazzetti says all small planes flying in the D.C. area have to be in constant communication with the FAA.
28: This airplane just kind of drifted underneath the radar, and I guess no one noticed, and it didn't make a big noise when it crashed through the trees.
2: Sarah Jacobs, WTOP News.
0: Three people are under arrest after a car chase in Northwest D.C. turned deadly over the weekend. Investigators say U.S. Park Police tried to stop a stolen Honda Accord Saturday evening near Rock Creek Parkway and Virginia Avenue, but the driver sped off. Police say the car later crossed into oncoming traffic on the Taft Bridge and slammed into a moped. That rider, 46-year-old Nilberto Meza of Hyattsville, was killed. The driver then crashed into an SUV near Calorama Road before three suspects tried to run and were quickly caught. The driver, 24-year-old Tomas Anderson, now faces a second-degree murder charge.
27: Election 2026 on WTOP. D.C.'s primary last week had two races in which candidates did not receive a majority of the vote. Now, WTOP's Mike Murillo reports with several rounds tabulated using ranked choice voting, two candidates moved to the head of the pack.
4: While the results are unofficial, we have the first tabulation of votes, which appear to have answered two questions for us. Who is poised to be the Democratic nominee for the Ward 1 council seat and the at-large council seat in the primary? Both spots in round 1 had no candidate with over 50% of the vote. Now, with the at-large council seat, Oye Owoliwa had 34% of the vote initially. Now, with ranked choice voting going through 8 rounds, he has 50.79% of the vote. That gives him the majority and puts him in the position to take that race. And for the Ward 1 council seat, Aparna Raj has 51.79% of the vote, over what is needed in the majority. It took 4 rounds of counting to get to that point. So while the deadline for receiving mail-in ballots is later this week, right now those two candidates are now poised to win their races. Mike Murillo, WTOP News.
0: Tomorrow is Maryland's primary election, and voters will consider candidates for representatives in Congress in a slew of state and local races. Over 24 candidates are vying for longtime Congressman Steny Hoyer's seat in the 5th Congressional District. Hoyer has thrown his support behind Maryland delegate Adrian Boafo, who once served as his campaign manager. In the 6th Congressional District, incumbent Democrat April McLean Delaney is seeking re-election and faces 7 challengers from her own party, including David Trone, who once held the seat. Robin Ficker, Chris Burnett, and Mariela Rocha are among the group of GOP candidates running. The polls will be open from 7 a.m. to 8 p.m. on Election Day. You can visit our voter guide at WTOP.com for more information on all the races and candidates.
27: Historically, members of the LGBTQ plus community have been ostracized from various religions and spiritual institutions, but over the years, acceptance has become more widespread. This Pride Month, WTOP's Anna Golden spoke with some local reverends about the role that faith has in the LGBTQ plus community.
12: Faith should be a place where anyone shows up in the space that most speaks to them.
5: That's Reverend Daryl Moak, a designated pastor at the United Church of Christ of Fredericksburg. He says that it's important to acknowledge the pain that some religious institutions have caused LGBTQ plus folks over the years in order to be able to move forward in their faith.
12: There is nothing that separates people from their faith except people.
5: Reverend Ebony Peace, a Unitarian Universalist community minister, says that there are a few necessary factors in creating a safe space for folks.
13: Asking them, what would make you feel safe? What would make you feel comfortable? And then taking their lead in creating those kind of spaces.
5: And through the Pride Interfaith Service, both Peace and Moak hope to provide the support and affirmation people seek in faith.
13: Being able to create the space and saying, you are beautiful, you are worthy, you are so loved. It makes a huge difference, and we need more of that.
5: The service will be held today at St. Mark's Episcopal Church in Southeast D.C. from 7 to 8:30 p.m. Anna Golden, WTOP News.
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27: 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Good morning.
19: Good morning, Kristen. And right now we do have a couple of things going on in Virginia. Let's start out on northbound 95 with the early delay trying to get in through Fredericksburg. It is before Route 3, after Route 1 in Spotsylvania. The left lane is all that gets by the vehicle fire cleanup. On Route 1 near 95, not too far from there, the left side blocked in both directions. for a crash as well. Now, on the Beltway, no reported issues. Inner and outer loops still running well through both Maryland and Virginia. We may have some lingering cones on the inner loop with some work that started near the Clara Barton Parkway, but that should be picked up. We're seeing early delays now at the point where the 270 spur and the outer loop merge, so there may be a new wreck there. Northbound 270, that ramp to I-70 is still blocked off for the crash. 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I'm Rita Kessler, your next traffic report in about 10 minutes.
1: And here is 7 News First Alert meteorologist Eileen Whalen.
3: Kicking off the first week of summer with the risk of strong to severe storms this afternoon. We could see a line of storms between noon and 5 p.m. starting over the mountains, I-81 corridor, and then clearing the bay towards the evening rush. We do have the ingredients in place for damaging wind gusts that could bring down trees or power lines. Also, heavy rain could lead to flash flooding. Highs today in the upper 80s to lower 90s, trending a little drier this evening with more rain developing overnight. I'm 7 News meteorologist Eileen Whalen in the First Alert Weather Center.
7: 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Currently in Alexandria, 69 degrees, 74 degrees in Penn Quarter, 67 in Columbia. 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
1: Money news, it looks like Woody and Buzz still have a friend in moviegoers. Toy Story 5 had a massive opening weekend, bringing in $160 million domestically and over $300 million globally. It's the biggest debut in franchise history and the biggest movie opening of the year so far. More than 30 years after the original hit theaters, the toys are proving they still have plenty of life left in them.
7: Yeah, what was once popular during the pandemic may be here to stay, WTOP's Steve Dressner explains.
14: Big companies may not like it, but working from home is hardly over and pretty much here to stay. Even though corporates such as Microsoft, Target, 3M, and Intel have required employees to spend more time in the office, the Wall Street Journal reports in May, an average of 26% of paid full days were worked from home, and most analysts believe that figure won't be changing much in the years to come. Steve Dressner, WTOP News.
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27: 14. I'm Kristen Diaz.
1: I'm John Aaron. Fairfax County Police are searching for a suspect after what investigators say was an attempted abduction in Annandale over the weekend. Police say it happened around 2:15 Saturday afternoon on Braddock Road near King Street. Investigators say the suspect ran from the scene and remains on the run. He's described as a Hispanic man in his 20s or 30s, about 5'6" to 5'7", with a medium build, last seen wearing a black baseball cap, a white t-shirt, and dark pants. Anyone with information is asked to call police.
27: Ford is planning a special day, or make that a special display, at Union Station to help celebrate America 250. Here's WWJ AutoBeat reporter Jeff Gilbert.
2: Ford recently celebrating its own 123rd birthday, meaning they've been around for almost half of America's existence, says Ford historian Ted Ryan. So they'll have items from that history on display at Union Station starting July 1st.
6: Highlight car is going to be the World's Fair Mustang that was at the 1964 World's Fair. We are also going to have the 15 millionth and last Model T that was built. And then we're going to have a beautiful 1955 T-Bird.
2: Along with a lot of Ford memorabilia, Ford's display is called Driving America Forward. It'll be at Union Station from July 1st through the 14th. For WTOP News, I'm Jeff Gilbert.
1: New York City is still riding high after the Knicks won the championship and investors are looking to benefit.
8: This is the Bloomberg Black Business Beat. Knicks fans everywhere are still basking in the glow of their team's first NBA championship since 1973. John Rogers is founder, chairman, and co-CEO of Ariel Investments, one of the largest and longest-running black-owned investment firms in the country, and one of the largest shareholders of MSGS stocks. That's Madison Square Garden Sports, the larger company that includes the New York Knicks and the New York Rangers. He says coming off the Knicks' big win, the timing could be right to split off the stock into at least two distinct companies.
9: I think it'll make it much easier for a private equity investor to put capital into either of the companies or both companies. It'll be easier for Jim Dolan if he wants to sell one of the companies. You know, he might want to sell at these all-time highs as the stocks have done so extraordinarily well and get out on top and realize the valuation will probably never be higher than what's happening during this environment after this iconic championship.
8: I'm Bloomberg's Justin Milliner on the Black Business Beat.
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27: 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Here's Rita Kessler.
19: And some early delays in Virginia, northbound 95. Those delays are stretching almost back to the exit for Route 1 in Spotsylvania, trying to head toward Route 3 in Fredericksburg. Before Route 3, that's where the vehicle fire cleanup continues. A single file left was getting by. Looks like they may be picking up some cones at some point, but for now, still single file left with that delay. We also have delays on northbound Route 1 in that area near the exit for 95. The left side is blocked with the crash in each direction of Route 1. Now, the inner loop of the Beltway in Virginia after Van Dorn Street looks like there may be a report of a wreck there. There had been a report of one on the outer loop in Maryland near the 270 spur. A little bit of volume. That one may have been moved out of the roadway. And northbound 270, the ramp to I-70 is still blocked for the crash. Every now and then you find a deal where you get more and pay less. Now, that's a good deal. That's Straight Talk Wireless on Verizon's 5G network. 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I'm Rita Kessler, your next traffic report in about 10 minutes.
1: And here is your forecast from 7 News First Alert meteorologist Eileen Whalen.
0: Tracking the potential for a line of gusty storms to roll through the I-95 corridor between 2 and 5 p.m. Of course, weather's always changing, but the ingredients are in place for damaging wind gusts that could lead to downed trees and power outages. We could also see flooding with heavy rain. And also, there is a low-end tornado threat today. So keep it here to WTOP as severe thunderstorm watches and warnings will likely be issued later today. Outside of the active weather, we'll be mostly cloudy. Temperatures will climb into the upper 80s to lower 90s this afternoon with increasing humidity and winds, so it will be more humid for the second half of the day. Trending mostly dry this evening with more showers developing overnight and a lingering morning shower for your Tuesday. Otherwise, afternoon sunshine with highs in the 70s. Still a little sticky tomorrow. Wednesday's my pick day of the week with sunshine, low humidity, and highs in the 80s. Rain and storm chances return Thursday and Friday. I'm 7 News meteorologist Eileen Whalen in the First Alert Weather Center.

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10: 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It's 522.
11: 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Daniel DeVise is their personal finance reporter. He tells WTOP freezing your credit score is one of the best defenses against identity theft.
12: If you have frozen credit, it means no bad person can open an account, borrow money in your name. And then the way you get around it, if you're going to buy a car or something, you coordinate with whoever's going to issue the loan and say, which credit bureau do you use? And if it turns out being Equifax, you then contact that bureau and you temporarily unfreeze your credit for like a span of like 3 days. And that's how you get through life.
11: Among the list of financial hacks includes transfer debt from a credit card with a high interest rate to a zero interest card and pay off the loan during its promotional period.
10: Well, Iran moved a step closer to advancing in the World Cup over the weekend, but much of the attention stayed off the field. U.S. officials say concerns were raised about people connected to Iran's Revolutionary Guard seeking entry into the country. However, Iran's Soccer Federation strongly denies this. There were also scattered demonstrations and security incidents around the match. The latest developments, of course, come as U.S. and Iranian officials continue diplomatic talks aimed at easing tensions between the two countries.
11: Federal investigators are looking into a close call involving two passenger jets at Boston's Logan Airport over the weekend. An aviation expert says a Delta plane was within about 300 feet of an American Airlines jet before the Delta flight had to abort its landing. Officials say the plane safely performed what's known as a go-around and landed without any problems. The incident comes as lawmakers prepare for a hearing tomorrow on Capitol Hill on runway safety and near misses at U.S. airports.
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0: Sports on WTOP, brought to you by Amentum, delivering advanced solutions for space and defense. Here's Frank Hanrahan.
1: For the second time in his golf career, Wyndham Clark is the United States Open champion as he wins at Shinnecock Hills. Clark had a shaky early final round, but he was steady late to close out and win by one shot at 4 under par. Clark carding a final round 3 over 73. Fellow American Sam Burns was second at 3 under par. Notable Scottie Scheffler finished at even par. Wyndham Clark, U.S. Open champion. The Nationals fall in the rubber match of their series at Tampa Bay 4-3, but third straight game, C.J. Abrams homers for the Nats. He's up to 17 for the year. That leads NL shortstops. Nats 2 games over .540 and .38 record. Almost halfway through the season. Host the Phillies Monday night back at Nationals Park. Orioles were winners over the Dodgers 12-1 in L.A., so the O's take 2 of 3 from the world champions. At the World Cup, Spain beat Saudi Arabia 4-0. Belgium, Iran, scoreless draw. Cape Verde, big surprise with a 2-2 draw with Uruguay. In the WNBA, big road win for the Mystics, who rallied to beat Minnesota 84-79. Sonia Citron, 21 points for the Mystics, who've won 3 in a row, 8-7 record, rematch with Minnesota Wednesday night in D.C. Serena Williams is coming back to play singles and tennis at Wimbledon after accepting a wild card invitation. Frank Hanrahan, WTOP Sports.
2: Coming up, $16 million is peeling off the bottom of the reflecting pool at the Lincoln Memorial. We'll tell you what the president is saying is behind it. It's 527.
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5: In the spring of 1903, Teddy Roosevelt set out on a 9-week, 14,000-mile tour across 25 states. The first time a sitting president traveled to what would become America's greatest natural wonders. He gave more than 200 speeches, but it was what happened between the speeches that shaped conservation history. Roosevelt ditched the train in Montana, climbed on horseback, and spent 16 days inside Yellowstone with naturalist John Burroughs. No staff, no doctor, at one point no Secret Service. His agents couldn't keep up with him, so he replaced them with Western lawmen, including Seth Bullock. That's right, the Deadwood Sheriff from the HBO show of the same name. He rode to the south rim of the Grand Canyon and told Americans, leave it as it is, you can't improve on it. Days later, he was in the California Redwoods, where lore says he called advertisements nailed into the ancient trees an act of vandalism. Those moments pushed him to protect more than 230 million acres of public land, laying the groundwork for what would become the National Park Service. Leave it as it is. You cannot improve on it. As we look back 250 years, the National Park Service stands on the legacy of that one sentence. Jimmy Alexander, WTOP News.
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6: And right now in Virginia, northbound 95 is still seeing delays after Route 1 in Spotsylvania headed toward Route 3 in Fredericksburg. It was before Route 3. The vehicle fire activity was along the right side of the roadway. They've managed to move everything over to the right shoulder. At one point, there was still a spot where there were some cones along the right side, so watch out in case they still have not picked up all the cones in the area. The delay is still there. Route 1 near the 95 Mastoponics exit, the left side in both directions is blocked with that wreck, and the inner loop of the Beltway slows after Van Dorn Street with a report of a wreck. Discover wants everyone to feel special. 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I'm Rita Kessler, your next traffic report in about 10 minutes.
2: Heat, humidity, and the risk of strong thunderstorms today. High temperatures will climb into the upper 80s to low 90s. Right now we're at 69 in Silver Spring, 69 at Fort Belvoir, 74 in Foggy Bottom.
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0: Well, good morning, everyone. Kristen Diaz.
2: I'm John Aaron. Teddy Gelman is our producer.
0: One of our top stories for today, President Trump says work will begin immediately to repair the peeling lining in the Lincoln Memorial reflecting pool. He's now blaming vandalism for the peeling paint and the algae growth. Multiple people have now been arrested. ABC News senior White House correspondent Selena Wang spoke to one of them, David Hearn.
9: A three-time U.S. Olympian says he was held for 5 hours before being released, arrested after touching a piece of the lining that was floating in the water. He tells me, I did not remove, I did not damage, I did not rip, tear, break, destroy, or harm any part of the reflecting pool. The National Park Service and Park Police did not respond to ABC's requests for comment. An administration official tells ABC that five individuals have been arrested for vandalism.
0: Now, the reflecting pool has been plagued with algae and peeling paint in the days since the Trump administration completed a $16 million renovation. On Saturday, Trump claimed that the paint surface of the reflecting pool had been sabotaged with chemicals.
2: Happening today, negotiators from the U.S. and Iran were set to engage in a second day of talks in Switzerland to solidify a permanent end to the war between the countries. Comes after the first day of mediation began with a rocky start.
10: Negotiations between the U.S. and Iran are now facing a new test after President Trump sharply warned Iran against shutting down one of the world's most critical shipping lanes. Earlier in the day, Vice President Vance striking a more optimistic tone, saying great progress was being made.
11: What the president has asked us to do is turn over a new leaf, to transform our relationship with the people of Iran.
10: But the talks are now being complicated by Israel's continuing attacks against Iranian-backed Hezbollah in Lebanon.
2: That's ABC's Allison Kosick. Iranian state media is now reporting the Iranian delegation has left the talks and is heading back to Tehran.
0: Meanwhile, members of Congress want to be kept in the loop on the Iran talks and the still growing costs of the war. WTOP's Mitchell Miller has today on the Hill.
12: The Trump administration plans to brief lawmakers this week on the agreement with Iran, which has elicited skepticism from members of both parties. Virginia Democratic Senator Tim Kaine is a member of the Senate Armed Services Committee.
13: We've probably spent now in excess of $50 billion in this war, and that's not the cost of replenishing our munition stockpiles or rebuilding U.S. infrastructure that's been damaged in the region.
12: The Pentagon has not submitted a supplemental funding request for the war, but Defense Secretary Pete Hegseth was on Capitol Hill last week pressing for his overall budget. It calls for spending an unprecedented $1.5 trillion, including $350 billion through reconciliation, which would need to be passed by Republicans on their own. On Capitol Hill, Mitchell Miller, WTOP News.
2: New this morning, British Prime Minister Keir Starmer says he's stepping down.
14: I will resign as leader of the Labour Party. I have spoken to His Majesty the King this morning to inform him of my decision.
2: Starmer says he'll remain caretaker prime minister until a new Labour Party leader is chosen in the next few weeks. His resignation announcement comes after he struggled to deliver promised economic growth, repair tattered public services, and ease the cost of living. He has also been hamstrung by repeated missteps, including his decision to appoint a scandal-tarnished friend of Jeffrey Epstein as the UK ambassador to the U.S.
0: A budget deadline is inching closer in Virginia, and today the State House and State Senate will meet. A budget must be finalized a week from tomorrow, or else the Commonwealth could see a government shutdown. Now, one big issue is whether data centers should continue to be exempt from paying a sales and use tax. Now, a budget deal that appears close would keep a data center tax exemption in place, but add a tax on the electricity that data centers consume.
2: An award-winning musical about the women's suffrage movement is now playing at the National Theater. WTOP's Sandy Kozel spoke with one of its stars at an important location far from the stage.
15: It means a lot to me.
16: Virginia native Gwen Wood at a session with enthusiastic fans a day after the opening of the musical Suffs in D.C. meant a lot because it was held at the Lorton Prison Museum right outside a gallery dedicated to pioneering American suffragist Lucy Burns. Would place her in the show.
15: An important Suff in her own right. So I'm really happy to be here in a place that like centers her and her experience because she was so much more than even like the musical has time to give her credit for.
16: Wood and several other Stuffs cast members toured the museum, where nearby at the Lorton site, Burns endured brutal imprisonment and force feeding for her voting rights activism. Stuffs is playing at the National Theater through Sunday. Sandy Kozel, WTOP News.
0: Now, would you spend weeks in the jungles of Panama with limited supplies, all for the chance to win a $1 million prize?
2: No.
0: Well, one woman from my area just did, and WTOP's Grace Newton caught up with her. Now, we do want to warn you, this report contains spoilers for Netflix's Outlast, The Jungle.
17: I caught a scorpion and I ate it. It's actually one of the most delicious things that I did, and I was ecstatic by it.
18: 26-year-old Sarah Awad, who was born in Arlington, says even though she didn't take home the $1 million prize, she still came back with a lesson.
17: Listen more, and it's, you know, just be more present.
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17: It was borderline a horror movie as I was rewatching this, and part of me, like, my body felt like I started, like, feeling like I was back there again.
18: But Awad says even though Outlast is over, she'll keep doing what she loves.
17: Definitely wanting to be a serial survivalist. So whenever, if there's another opportunity out there, like, call me.
18: Grace Newton, WTOP News.
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19: A bittersweet legal battle is coming to an end for this donut giant. I'm Steve Drisner.
2: And we're weather alert today with storms possible later. 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
0: Traffic and weather together. Here's Rita Kessler.
6: And updating the situation in Virginia on 95 northbound before Route 3 in Fredericksburg. All the activity still left over from the vehicle fire that was put out and the crash that was in that area. All over on the right shoulder. Travel lanes open. That delay is pretty much eased. We also had the wreck on Route 1 in that area near the 95 exit. The left side been blocked each way with that wreck. That delay is starting to ease as well, so they may have managed to get more lanes available to you. Inner loop of the Beltway after Van Dorn Street, no longer seeing a delay, so that crash should be cleared out of the roadway. In Maryland, it is northbound 270, the ramp to I-70. The ramp is still blocked for the crash. Some people just know you could save money on car insurance by checking Allstate first. So what are you waiting for? Check Allstate first for a quote today. You're in good hands with Allstate. I'm Rita Kessler, your next traffic report in about 10 minutes.
2: 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Your 7 News First Alert meteorologist Eileen Whalen.
24: Starting off the day mostly dry, we'll see increasing humidity and southerly breezes this morning with highs this afternoon in the upper 80s to lower 90s, heat index values around 95. Now we will see a cold front approach this afternoon, sparking showers and storms. Some storms could be strong to severe, damaging winds. Frequent lightning and heavy rain are our primary threats today. Once the severe storms roll through, we'll be mostly cloudy this evening, warm and humid, and after highs in the 90s today, we'll be cool cooler in the 70s tomorrow. I'm 7 News meteorologist Eileen Whalen in the First Alert Weather Center.
2: It is 68 degrees in College Park, 68 in Fairfax, 74 on the National Mall. Money news, more government workers are on the move. The Consumer Product Safety Commission has announced plans to shift its headquarters from Bethesda to D.C. The commission's been headquartered at the privately owned Bethesda Towers on East-West Highway since the early 90s. Under the new plan, the agency would move to the Government Accountability Office building on G Street Northwest. Officials say the relocation will significantly improve space utilization and transition the agency from privately leased office space to an existing government-owned facility. The move is expected to be completed by October.
0: Well, you may be owed something by a donut shop. WTOP's Steve Dressner reports.
19: The deadline is soon approaching to file a claim at Krispy Kreme's $1.6 million data breach settlement. The case stems from a class action lawsuit that alleges the donut chain failed to prevent a data breach back in November of 2024. Krispy Kreme denies any wrongdoing, but they did confirm cyber criminals accessed and stole personal information from over 161,000 former and current employees. Steve Dresner, WTOP News.
2: 542, your subscriptions could be costing you a whopping $1,300 a year. And last year, American adults spent more than $200 on average on unused subscriptions. That's all according to a new CNET survey. Streaming and video subscriptions remain the most popular paid subscriptions, followed by memberships and music. CNET says you can cut costs by bundling or opting for a streaming TV plan with fewer channels.
0: Well, how do the best leaders keep their teams engaged? WTOP's business reporter John Wardock just sat down with one of the winners of WTOP's Top Workplace Awards.
1: Laura Cunnington has won a special leadership award as co-CEO and president of OTJ Architects. 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
1: John Wardock, WTOP News.
0: 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And John,
2: yes,
0: we emceed this event, the top workplaces. It was fun at the Capital One Theater on Thursday night. Super fun.
2: Yes. Kind of a blur. It was so much fun. We can't remember what night it was.
0: We've got to give a big,
2: great crowd. Yeah. Lots of excited people for their companies. It was really cool.
0: Absolutely. Big shout out to everyone who participated, all the winners. And yeah, you're going to have to join us next year.
2: Absolutely. Coming up, another strike on a suspected drug boat. We'll tell you what's happened. It's 544.
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0: Well, good morning. It's now 5:46. I'm Kristen Diaz.
2: I'm John Aaron. The U.S. military has launched another strike on a suspected drug smuggling boat in the Eastern Pacific. Two people were killed and six others survived. The U.S. military says the vessel was moving along known smuggling routes. Video posted online shows the boat speeding across the water before bursting into flames. This is part of a broader campaign targeting alleged traffickers in Latin America. Since early September, more than 60 maritime strikes have been carried out, resulting in over 210 deaths.
0: France is in the grip of a severe heat wave, leading to canceled trains, concerts, and sporting events. Authorities have also banned public drinking in some spots. Temps have reached 104 degrees just yesterday, even with hotter conditions expected today. The Eiffel Tower and other venues have set up misting stations to cool down the crowds. Spain, Italy, and Germany are also sweltering with temperatures soaring to dangerous levels.
2: 5:47.
25: I'm Michelle Sandiford, and here are your top headlines from Federal News Network. The Trump administration's deferred resignation program has paid out $11 billion for federal employees not to work. Public Citizen, a nonprofit advocacy group, says the new estimate is on the lower end of the DRP's actual likely cost, which may be as much as $15 billion. And service members would receive a 3.6 across the board pay raise under the Senate's fiscal 2027 defense policy bill, setting up a clash with House lawmakers who proposed a larger salary boost for troops. The White House wants to implement tiered pay increases, and DOD warns that pay compression can weaken incentives for promotion and higher performance. For more on these stories, visit federalnewsnetwork.com.
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2: President Trump blames vandals for peeling paint in the Lincoln Memorial reflecting pool.
0: Talks between the U.S. and Iran hit a rough patch before Iranian leaders leave.
2: Keep it here for full details on these stories coming up in the minutes ahead.
0: 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Traffic and weather on WTOP. Here's Rita Kessler.
6: And let's take a look first in Virginia. Route 1 near 95 Massaponics in the Fredericksburg area. The crash cleared. Lanes are open. It may be out of the roadway. There may still be stuff left to look at, but the delays have eased. Same thing with northbound 95 approaching Route 3 in Fredericksburg. There's still some activity over on the right shoulder, but your lanes are open. Northbound also a little heavy approaching the Centerport Parkway and in Woodbridge. 395, no reported issues. 66 still in good shape. It is southbound DC 295 that is heavy from Burroughs toward East Capitol Street with your lanes open. Southbound 270 starting to fill in a bit out of Urbana past 109, but it is northbound 270, the ramp to I-70. That ramp remains blocked with the crash. When traffic slows you down, pain can make the ride feel even longer. With just one pill, Aleve provides up to 12 hours of pain relief, so you can put pain in the rear view, use as directed. I'm Rita Kessler, your next traffic report in about 10 minutes.
2: And here's that forecast from 7 News First Alert meteorologist Eileen Whalen.
24: After that beautiful weekend, changes in store today. Mostly dry this morning, but this afternoon could be stormy. The ingredients in place for damaging wind gusts and heavy rain that could lead to flash flooding. We also have a low-end tornado threat and the risk of hail. So weather could impact your afternoon. Keep it right here to WTOP for update. Outside of rain and storms, becoming hot and humid, highs in the upper 80s to lower 90s. Cooler tomorrow in the 70s with morning clouds and a lingering shower chance. I'm 7 News meteorologist Eileen Whalen in the First Alert Weather Center.
0: 66 degrees in Leesburg, 67 degrees in Bowie, and 72 degrees in Georgetown. 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
0: 552.
2: You might need a life-saving medicine, but not have it with you. WTOP's Mike Morello has a warning from a local doctor.
17: We really do need patients to carry their EpiPens with them.
26: Allergist Dr. Rachel Schreiber of Schreiber Allergy in Rockville says one of the biggest risks is not having epinephrine when you actually need it. If you have a severe allergy, doctors say it should be with you at all times, and you should have two doses in case you need a second.
17: And that's because if one malfunctions, you have a second dose. And if you need a second dose, you have a second dose.
26: Even if you carry it, how you store it does matter.
17: You really should not be leaving EpiPens in your car.
26: A lot of people still do, but leaving it in the heat for a long time can make it ineffective. So if you've kept one in a glove box,
17: you should not assume it's still good.
26: Mike Morillo, WTOP News.
0: We are learning that the Drug Enforcement Administration allowed hundreds of thousands of fentanyl pills to hit the streets. Now, it happened in New Mexico between 2023 and 2025. This is according to three current and former DEA agents and government records. Now, they say agents repeatedly monitored shipments of fentanyl pills, but they did not seize them. And that is because federal prosecutors wanted to bring bigger criminal cases against traffickers of the synthetic opioid. Now, experts say the tactic amounted to a bit of a gamble with public safety that may have violated Justice Department rules.
2: At the beach, a dune grass fire burned a significant area in Ocean City over the weekend. The fire happened Saturday night in the area of 116th and 117th Streets. Investigators say the blaze may have been caused by the illegal use of fireworks. The damage is especially concerning because dune grass plays a vital role in protecting the coastline from erosion and reducing the impacts of storms. Anyone with information is asked to contact the Ocean City Fire Marshal.
0: Well, imagine finding an uncashed check made out to Benjamin Franklin. Now imagine being able to actually buy it. Fox's Matt Murphy explains how you can.
27: One of the most important private collections of Benjamin Franklin artifacts ever assembled is headed to the auction block in New York City. Sotheby's will offer more than 150 Franklin-related items on June 24th, with estimates ranging from a few $100 to hundreds of thousands. Highlights include signed letters, rare printed works, manuscripts, and an uncashed government check payable to Franklin. The collection was assembled by noted collector J.T. Snyder over several decades. Sotheby's expects the sale to bring between $3 and $4.5 million.
2: 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Good morning, Ben Raby.
28: Good morning, John. We had a quite a championship Sunday, and now a two-time champion at the U.S. Open. Wyndham Clark hangs on, finished one stroke clear of Sam Burns, four shots up on Scotty Scheffler, as Clark led the tournament wire to wire and soon after draining his winning putt. A surprise for Wyndham Clark. His father flew in for the final round took a red eye from Denver to New York in his Wyndham Clark shared post round.
1: To finally have him there for a win is amazing, but especially on Father's Day. And I know in 23, it was obviously a great Father's Day present for him, but I know he wanted to be here in person. And so for him to surprise me was amazing. And so I can't wait to spend more time with my dad tonight and celebrating this, because it's not just my win. It's my, you know, it's my team.
28: And very well said, and have to figure it was Wyndham Clark picking up the tab for any celebrations. He took home a cool $4.5 million for winning the U.S. Open. We had a fourth career ATP title for local tennis star Francis Tiafoe. He beat world number 7 Taylor Fritz in straight sets, taking the title at a Wimbledon tune-up event in Germany. It is Tiafoe's first title since 2023, and now the Hyattsville native set to move back into the top 20 in the world rankings. Serena Williams continuing her comeback. She's accepted a wild card into the singles draw at Wimbledon. Now, Serena returned to play doubles earlier this month, but this will now be her first singles competition since the 2022 U.S. Open. Nationals dropped their series finale to the Tampa Bay Rays 4-3. The final, C.J. Abrams homered for a third straight game. Nats, though, have now lost 3 of their last 4. They return home tonight to begin a 4-game series against the Phillies. And in the WNBA, the Mystics earned a third straight road win as they beat Minnesota. Ben Raby, WTOP Sports.
3: Much. And coming up on WTOP, the Iranian delegation in Switzerland has now left the talks with the U.S. Good morning. Thank you for joining us. It's 5:56.
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4: 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We'll play the voice of someone you've heard in the news this week on WTOP. 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A favorite with Wolf Trap audiences, Taylor marks his 5th appearance with more of his heartfelt classics. That's the Mystery Newsmaker this weekend only from Washington's top news, WTOP.
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11: No, we're talking about news, local news. 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
19: Police in Silver Spring are seeking information.
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2: Traffic and weather, checking in with Rita.
6: And let's update the situation in the Frederick area. Northbound 270, the ramp to I-70 just reopened. It had been closed for quite some time with the wreck, but you now can once again access I-70 from northbound 270. Southbound 270, heavy out of Urbana past 109. Then it's good all the way to the lane divide, while southbound DC 295 is slow before Burroughs headed toward East Capitol Street, but those lanes should be open. The WTOP Traffic Center is presented by Window Nation. Right now, buy 4 windows, get 4 free. Visit windownation.com today. I'm Rita Kessler, your next traffic report in about 10 minutes.
3: Thank you very much. And to 7 News First Alert meteorologist Eileen Whalen.
21: Kicking off the first week of summer with the risk of strong to severe storms this afternoon. We could see a line of storms between noon and 5 p.m. starting over the mountains I-81 corridor and then clearing the bay towards the evening rush. We do have the ingredients in place for damaging wind gusts that could bring down trees or power lines. Also, heavy rain could lead to flash flooding. Highs today in the upper 80s to lower 90s, turning a little drier this evening with more rain developing overnight. I'm 7 News meteorologist Eileen Whalen in the First Alert Weather Center.
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3: Good morning. I'm Kristen Diaz.
2: I'm John Aaron. Coming up,
3: President Trump announces the Lincoln Memorial Reflecting Pool will be repaired again after it just underwent a multi-million dollar renovation.
22: Federal investigators look for the cause of a deadly plane crash in Bowie. I'm Sarah Jacobs.
2: Another round of talks between the U.S. and Iran got underway in Switzerland today after a rough start to negotiations on Sunday.
3: And Virginia lawmakers continue to work toward a new budget agreement.
2: Good to be with you. It's now 6 o'clock.
23: From ABC News,
7: I'm Brian Clark. The Downing Street merry-go-round continues to turn after embattled UK Prime Minister Keir Starmer announced that he is stepping down over questions over who should lead the Labour Party.
8: I have heard the answer of my parliamentary party to that question. And I accept that answer with good grace.
7: He says he'll stay on until his successor's chosen. He said nominations for leadership are going to open July 9th. In Switzerland, Iran's foreign minister said there was progress in talks with the U.S. even after they were almost derailed Sunday, says ABC's Karen Hua.
12: Renewed Israeli attacks prompted Iran to once again threaten to close the Strait of Hormuz. President Trump then lashing out yesterday, warning Iran, you close it and you won't have a country. You won't even make it back to your expletive country, adding that he would, quote, blow the expletive out of them should the strait be closed.
7: Before the talks began, Vice President J.D. Vance said the two countries were at a crossroads.
13: Can we turn over a new leaf? Can we change relations in the Middle East permanently? Or do we go back to doing things the old way, which is not our preference, but is certainly very much something that can happen.
7: Severe weather having an impact on millions of people in all different forms.
14: On the outskirts of Salt Lake City.
15: That's way closer than anybody wants it to be.
14: Wildfires forced evacuations.
15: We're all packed up, ready to go, just in case we get the order.
14: At the same time in Mississippi.
23: I have never seen the water come up this quick, this high.
14: And somewhere in between. Tornadoes threaten lives in the Great Plains and Upper Midwest. Today, the severe weather threat shifts to the I-95 corridor, with a risk of severe thunderstorms from Philadelphia to Raleigh, North Carolina. Jim Ryan, ABC News.
7: President Trump said work would begin immediately to repair the peeling lining at the reflecting pool, which had been plagued by algae. He blamed vandalism. 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
0: 6:02, Monday, June 22nd. It's 71 degrees at WTOP, and we're staying weather aware today for some storms. No rain right now. Good morning, everyone. I'm Kristen Diaz.
2: I'm John Aaron. The top story we're following. President Trump says repairs will begin immediately at the Lincoln Memorial Reflecting Pool after damage occurred in the new lining there. The president says he personally inspected the site and blames vandals, claiming chemicals were used to sabotage the surface. Administration officials say five people have been arrested on vandalism charges, while five others got citations. The newly renovated pool is part of a project costing more than $16 million. It's developed a peeling lining as well as algae. The contractor did the work, says the pool will need to be drained to make the repairs, which are covered under the project's warranty. The president wanted the pool to be a more patriotic color of blue for the upcoming 250th America birthday celebration.
0: The National Transportation Safety Board is investigating a single-engine plane crash near a residential neighborhood in Bowie late Saturday night. Three men, the pilot, and two passengers were killed. More from WTOP's Sarah Jacobs.
22: The crash involved a Piper Cherokee PA-28, a very popular single-engine four-seat aircraft.
24: There's tens of thousands of them across the country. It's a common training aircraft as well as a personal aircraft. It's very reliable.
22: Jeff Gazzetti is a former NTSB and FAA investigator. He tells WTOP it's unusual it took 4 hours for responders to find the crash site. Gazzetti says the NTSB will investigate the plane wreckage as well as the pilot.
24: They're going to pull all the FAA records to see what kind of qualifications and certifications the pilot had. They're going to look at the pilot's logbook to see how many flight hours, how much flight experience.
22: Sarah Jacobs, WTOP News.
2: We're tracking the possibility of severe weather that could be headed for our area today. 7 News First Alert meteorologist Eileen Whalen has more.
21: Strong summer storms possible later today. The Storm Prediction Center has us in a level 2 out of 5 risk for damaging winds, small hail, even an isolated weak tornado. And the Weather Prediction Center highlighting us in a level 2 category for the risk of flash flooding. Certainly an active start to the week, but quieter weather tomorrow and cooler with highs in the 70s. I'm 7 News meteorologist Eileen Whalen in the First Alert Weather Center.
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0: Now, a budget deadline is inching closer in Virginia, and today the State House and State Senate will meet. A budget must be finalized a week from tomorrow, or else the Commonwealth could see a government shutdown. One big issue is whether data centers should continue to be exempt from paying a sales and use tax. A budget deal that appears close would keep a data center tax exemption in place, but adds a tax on the electricity that data centers consume.
2: Combing through your finances can be daunting. USA Today has a list of quick fixes that can save you money and headaches. Personal finance reporter Daniel DeVise tells us freezing your credit can protect you from identity theft.
1: It doesn't do anything bad to your credit score. It's basically protecting your credit so that there's never again will any bad actor be able to sort of open a credit account in your name when your credit is frozen. I would dare say that a lot of Americans now, their default position is to have frozen credit. You can always unfreeze it.
2: He also says it's wise to read your credit report on a regular basis because nearly half of those reports contain errors that can hurt your score.
3: Well, various religious institutions have set members of the LGBTQ plus aside for generations. But in recent years, there's been a bit of a shift in some. This Pride Month, WTOP's Anna Golden spoke with some local clergy about the intersection of faith and the LGBTQ plus community.
4: I think about the many historically marginalized communities that have not gotten support, that have been terrorized, that have been traumatized.
16: That's Reverend Ebony Peace, a Unitarian Universalist community minister based in the D.C. region. She says faith should embrace everyone and that it should be a place of affirmation and a place of love. Reverend Daryl Moak, a designated pastor at the United Church of Christ of Fredericksburg, wants to highlight that folks of any sexual orientation or gender identity should feel like they have a place in the faith community.
17: You are welcome here, that you are wanted, that you are loved, that you are important, that we see you, that we value you, that you have agency.
16: Both reverends work on the Pride Interfaith Service, a 43-year-old event to bring the community together through faith. This year, it'll be today at St. Mark's Episcopal Church in Southeast D.C. from 7 to 8:30 p.m.
4: We need more places of security and safety and welcome and inclusion. And that's what we're building here. And all are welcome.
16: Anna Golden, WTOP News.
3: Now, throughout June, WTOP is recognizing and honoring the rich history and diversity of the LGBTQ plus community in the region. You can find stories celebrating Pride on the air, online, and on the WTOP News app.
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3: Good morning, 608. Traffic and weather on WTOP. Here's Rita Kassler with an update.
6: We're still pretty quiet throughout the area. We're starting to see some normal delays form in the area, like the one on southbound DC 295 after Eastern Avenue toward East Capitol Street. Then it looks good to the 11th Street Bridge. Northbound I-295, a little heavy approaching the 11th Street Bridge as well, but nothing major. In Virginia on 95, northbound volume in Stafford, volume in Woodbridge, and then it looks good into Springfield onto 395. Still no problems along 66, both eastbound and westbound. In case you missed it, northbound 270, that ramp to I-70 reopened, so that earlier crash is gone. Southbound slows out of Urbana, off and on, headed past 109 with your lanes available to you. And the outer loop top side of the beltway a little heavy from New Hampshire Avenue passing 29 Colesville Road with nothing reported in the roadway. Selling your car, watch out for fake payments, unsafe meetups, endless haggling, or you could just sell to Fitzgerald and know exactly who you're dealing with. 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I'm Rita Kessler, your next traffic report in about 10 minutes.
2: And here is 7 News First Alert meteorologist Eileen Whalen.
21: Mostly cloudy out there this Monday morning, but this afternoon could turn stormy. We are on a weather alert as scattered strong to severe storms are possible with a cold front that'll drop highs from about 90 this afternoon into the 70s tomorrow. So it looks like the Monday morning commute going to be pretty quiet, but the afternoon drive could be stormy. I'm 7 News meteorologist Eileen Whalen in the First Alert Weather Center.
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3: 610 Money News on WTOP. Shipping through the Strait of Hormuz slowed sharply over the weekend after Iran again threatened to close the vital oil passage way due to a rocky start in peace talks with the U.S. Now, maritime intelligence firm Windward says just 12 ships crossed the strait Sunday. Before recent tensions, more than 100 ships use the waterway each day. Despite the slowdown, Iranian tankers continue transiting through the strait, that is. Vice President J.D. Vance says he is still optimistic about U.S.-Iran talks, calling the ongoing tensions a little bit messy.
2: It looks like some retailers are getting an early start on back-to-school specials. Here's our Steve Dresner.
5: While some area schools still have a few days left before their summer break, the back-to-school shopping season is already here. Already, Walmart has some specials on back-to-school dorm furniture and electronics. Target is discounting backpacks, while Amazon is ready to start their Prime Day school deals on Tuesday. 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
3: 614, I'm Kristen Diaz.
2: I'm John Aaron. 3 people are under arrest after a car chase in Northwest D.C. turned deadly. U.S. Park Police say they tried to stop a stolen Honda Accord Saturday evening near Rock Creek Parkway and Virginia Avenue, but the driver sped off. Police say the car later crossed into oncoming traffic on the Taft Bridge and slammed into a moped. The rider, 46-year-old Noberto Meza of Hyattsville, was killed. The driver then crashed into an SUV near Kalorama Road before three suspects tried to run and were quickly caught. The driver, 24-year-old Tomas Anderson, now faces a second-degree murder charge.
3: Many teenagers who want to work this summer have come up empty in their job search.
0: One report predicts this summer could mark the lowest level for teen employment since 1948, when the government began tracking the data. Fewer employers are hiring 16 to 19-year-olds for a variety of reasons. Many starter jobs have been taken over by technology, and there's more competition these days from older, more experienced workers.
3: That is ABC News, Allison Kosick.
2: WTOP recently named 342 companies as the top workplaces in the D.C. region. Individuals are also recognized for the amazing work they do within their organizations. WTOP business reporter John Wardock recently sat down with one of the winners to talk about how she leads her team.
1: As co-CEO and president of OTJ Architects, Laura Kennington has won a special leadership award this year. She relies on close communication with her team, and anyone can call her cell phone.
4: We're really focused on collaboration across the entire firm. So, you know, historically, we were just in D.C. When I first started, we were about 35 people. But now, as we have offices throughout the country and even team members in about 27 different states, collaborating across those studios is so important.
1: Kennington says success in the workplace these days hinges on listening to your team, whether at a table or on a video conference call. And what advice does she have for other workplace leaders?
4: Listen to your teammates and bring a variety of people to the table when you're making decisions.
1: John Wardock, WTOP News.
2: See the full list of local companies that made our top workplaces list at WTOP.com and search top workplaces.
3: And we want to give a big shout out to everyone who came to Capital One Theater last week to celebrate all of these top workplaces in the DMV. And it was a lot of fun.
2: Yeah, they busted out the clappers that we gave them.
3: Yes.
2: Lots of excitement in the crowd. It was
3: lots
2: really cool.
3: Lots of photos, lots of dancing, lots of cheering. It was a great time. We'll see you guys again next year. 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
7: 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And no, you don't need to memorize some paragraph at 60 miles an hour. Remember one thing. Chatbot, be the person I'm negotiating with. Argue back hard. Then score me 1 to 10. Give it your situation. Let it fight for you. Not sure where you slipped? 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The payoff? You walk into that room without your brain doing that charming little thing where it deletes your spine. You're always stronger when your confidence is showing and you feel it inside. 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
3: Well, new repairs could soon be underway at the Lincoln Memorial Reflecting Pool after it just recently underwent a multi-million dollar renovation.
2: Peace talks once again got underway between the U.S. and Iran and Switzerland. Officials say day one yesterday got off to a very rocky start.
3: And we're now learning who will likely become the Democratic nominee for two council seats in D.C.
2: Keep it here. Full details on these stories coming up in the minutes ahead.
3: 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Here's Rita Kessler.
6: And we're still seeing a pretty good trip throughout the area. That doesn't mean there aren't any delays to talk about, but really not as much as there would be normally. Southbound DC 295 is the slow point before Burroughs after Eastern headed toward East Capitol Street. Then it's good to the 11th Street Bridge. Northbound I-295 a little heavy passing the Suitland Parkway. If you're on the Beltway, outer loop topside, the slow point is going to be from New Hampshire Avenue, actually, around toward University Boulevard. Then the volume around toward Georgia Avenue. Interloop slows passing 210 toward the Woodrow Wilson Bridge. In Virginia, northbound 95 slows in Woodbridge. Eastbound and westbound 66 still running pretty well. Back in Maryland on 270. Southbound, the slowest point is out of Urbana, but the volume continues past 109. Then it is smooth sailing all the way to the lane divide. onto either loop of the Beltway. 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I'm Rita Kessler. Your next traffic report in about 10 minutes.
2: And here is 7 News First Alert meteorologist Eileen Whalen.
21: Tracking the potential for a line of gusty storms to roll through the I-95 corridor between 2 and 5 p.m. Of course, weather's always changing, but the ingredients are in place for damaging wind gusts that could lead to downed trees and power outages. We could also see flooding with heavy rain. And also, there is a low-end tornado threat today. So keep it here to WTOP as severe thunderstorm watches and warnings will likely be issued later today. Outside of the active weather, we'll be mostly cloudy. Temperatures will climb into the upper 80s to lower 90s this afternoon with increasing humidity and winds, so it will be more humid for the second half of the day. Trending mostly dry this evening with more showers developing overnight.

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10: British Prime Minister Keir Starmer says this morning he is stepping down.
11: Every decision I've taken has been about putting the country I love first. That is why I will resign as leader of the Labour Party.
10: He says he will remain caretaker prime minister until a new Labour leader is chosen in the next few weeks. His support within the party plummeted following reports that he knew his ambassador to the U.S. had ties to convicted sex offender Jeffrey Epstein. His departure was also triggered by the victory of Andy Burnham in a special election last week. The popular ex-mayor of Greater Manchester planned to challenge Starmer for Labour leadership.
9: Tesla's autopilot feature is now facing scrutiny once again following a deadly crash in Texas.
12: A family is searching for answers after a Tesla crashed, killing 76-year-old grandmother Martha Avila. Her daughter, Jennifer Barber, was in the backyard when authorities say a Tesla Model 3 was speeding before veering off the road, slamming into the family's home in Katy, Texas, where Avila was inside. The 44-year-old driver, Michael Butler, allegedly told deputies he was using his car's automated driving system. Now investigators are working to determine if that technology played a role.
9: And that is ABC News' Rena Roy reporting.
10: Sports brought to you by Amentum, delivering advanced solutions for space and defense. Ben Raby is talking some tennis this morning.
13: Yeah, starting overseas, local tennis star Francis Tiafoe looking to cap off a terrific week with a title on Father's Day.
14: It's a fourth ATP Tour title for Francis Tiafoe. The biggest of his career. A superb performance from start to finish today. Flawless tennis. And it's Big Foe who stands tall.
13: That's how it sounded on Tennis Channel. The Hyattsville native Francis Tiafoe capturing his fourth career ATP title and his first since 2023. This was at a Wimbledon tune-up event in Germany. Tiafoe beat world number 7 Taylor Fritz in straight sets. Now Tiafoe moving on to Wimbledon. Serena Williams doing the same. The 44-year-old accepting a wild card into the singles draw at the All England Club, as Serena will be competing in singles for the first time since 2022. For just the fifth time in the last 50 years, the U.S. Open produced a wire-to-wire winner. Wyndham Clark held on for a one-stroke win. Clark finishing the tournament at 4 under par, one shot clear of Sam Burns, as Clark secures his second U.S. Open title in the last 4 years. Nationals unable to hold on to a 3-1 lead. They fell 4-3 to the Tampa Bay Rays. Nats reliever Orlando Ribalta allowing a go-ahead two-run homer in the last of the seventh as the Nats dropped 2 of 3 in the weekend series against the Rays. And a tough challenge this week as the Nats return home tonight. They start a 4-game series against the wild-card leading Philadelphia Phillies.

0: Phillies. And World Cup continues today. A quadruple header kicks off at 1 with Argentina. Lionel Messi taking on Algeria. Ben Raby, WTOP Sports.
1: Thanks, Ben. Coming up after traffic and weather, more repairs are coming for the Lincoln Memorial Reflecting Pool after a multi-million dollar renovation goes south. WTOP's Neil Augenstein joins us live with the latest coming up at 6:26.
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5: In the spring of 1903, Teddy Roosevelt set out on a 9-week, 14,000-mile tour across 25 states. The first time a sitting president traveled to what would become America's greatest natural wonders. He gave more than 200 speeches, but it was what happened between the speeches that shaped conservation history. Roosevelt ditched the train in Montana, climbed on horseback, and spent 16 days inside Yellowstone with naturalist John Burroughs. No staff, no doctor, at one point no Secret Service. His agents couldn't keep up with him, so he replaced them with Western lawmen, including Seth Bullock. That's right, the Deadwood Sheriff from the HBO show of the same name. He rode to the south rim of the Grand Canyon and told Americans, leave it as it is, you can't improve on it. Days later, he was in the California Redwoods, where lore says he called advertisements nailed into the ancient trees an act of vandalism. Those moments pushed him to protect more than 230 million acres of public land, laying the groundwork for what would become the National Park Service. Leave it as it is. You cannot improve on it. As we look back 250 years, the National Park Service stands on the legacy of that one sentence. Jimmy Alexander, WTOP News.
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6: 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I'm not Ron DeSantis' supporter. 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I support LGBTQ plus rights, for immigrants not to be afraid, and for a country not to be run by a wannabe dictator. And I will fight like hell for every one of these things.
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0: 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Let's go over to Rita.
7: Thanks, John. And right now, the top things that we're watching include a report of a wreck on the outer loop near Branch Avenue. So watch for response there. Inner loop slows after St. Barnabas Road toward the Woodrow Wilson Bridge. Outer loop topside delays from 95 toward 29 Colesville Road with your lanes open. Eastbound 198 before McNew Road in the Burtonsville area. Watch for tire debris in the roadway, mostly confined to the left side of the roadway, but across the road it was causing some vehicles to swerve. Also in Virginia, northbound 95 getting heavy. Dale City into Woodbridge, volume through Lorton and Newington, and then good into Springfield. 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I'm Rita Kessler. Your next traffic report in about 10 minutes.
1: Thank you very much. And we are staying weather aware today. There's a chance for some storms and they could be strong. Otherwise, expect another warm to hot day. The temperatures in the upper 80s, lower 90s. Right now, it is 71 degrees.
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1: Teddy Gelman is our producer.
0: Our top story, President Trump says work will begin immediately to repair the peeling lining at the Lincoln Memorial Reflecting Pool. WTOP's Neil Augenstein is on the National Mall this morning and joins us live. Neil.
8: Yeah, John, the reflecting pool is still at its full depth of about 18 inches this morning, and there is still plenty of algae in it, despite the ongoing nano bubbling water treatment system that's still plugging away. As for how this pool will be drained, a source says that the water will go back into the plumbing system here and will go out to DC Water's Blue Plains water treatment system. The company that did the repairs here, Atlantic Industrial Coatings, says it will be doing the repairs and they will be done as part of the warranty. It's not clear when the draining will begin, but the company says it's ready to begin making the repairs. Reporting live at the Reflecting Pool, Neil Augenstein, WTOP News.
1: Thank you, Neil. In other news, top U.S. and Iranian negotiators are beginning a second day of talks in Switzerland aimed at cementing an interim deal to end their conflict. According to Iranian state media, the talks hit turbulence after President Trump made remarks that Iran called insulting, prompting a temporary pause. Now, key sticking points include Iran's nuclear program, sanctions relief, and frozen assets. The interim agreement gives both sides 60 days to negotiate a broader settlement. A ceasefire in Lebanon between Israel and Hezbollah also appear to be holding ahead of additional talks.
0: Meantime, members of Congress want to know more from the administration about what's ahead for the deal with Iran. More from WTOP's Mitchell Miller today on The Hill.
9: The House is back this week, along with the Senate, and the administration plans to provide briefings for lawmakers about the U.S.-Iran agreement. While many Republicans say the war has made the country safer, others remain wary of giving away too much to Iran, and there is still the matter of costs from the war. Virginia Democratic Senator Tim Kaine says they go beyond the military costs.
10: American taxpayers have paid well north of $50 billion in escalated gas prices, escalated airline tickets because of increases in jet fuel prices.
9: Lawmakers are still waiting for a supplemental request related to the war from the Pentagon, and many have questions about the overall $1.5 trillion budget for the coming year, which would be by far the highest in the country's history. On Capitol Hill, Mitchell Miller, WTOP News.
0: The U.S. military has launched another strike on a suspected drug smuggling boat in the Eastern Pacific. Two people were killed and six others survived. The U.S. military says the vessel was moving along known smuggling routes. Video posted online shows the boat speeding across the water before bursting into flames. This is part of a broader campaign targeting alleged traffickers in Latin America. Since early September, more than 60 maritime strikes have been carried out, resulting in more than 210 deaths.
1: It's now 6:33. We have a better idea who will become the likely Democratic nominees for two D.C. council seats. We turn it over now to WTOP's Mike Barilla.
11: While a lot of races last week showed candidates with a majority of the votes in the primary, there were two races that had to go through multiple rounds of counting using ranked choice voting, which the city is using for the first time. Those races are the at-large council seat and the Ward 1 council seat for the Democratic nod for those seats. The D.C. Board of Elections released updated results showing the first tabulation rounds. In the at-large race, Oye Awolewa comes out ahead with eight rounds of ranked choice counting. That brought him up to 50.79% of the vote. In the Ward 1 race, Aparna Raj leads after four rounds with 51.79% of the vote. That puts both candidates on track to win, though more ballots are still being counted, with the deadline for receiving mail-in ballots set for Wednesday. Mike Murillo, WTOP News.
0: And tomorrow is Maryland's primary election. Voters will consider candidates for congressional races and state and local campaigns. More than two dozen candidates are competing for longtime Congressman Steny Hoyer's seat in the 5th Congressional District. He's thrown his support behind Maryland delegate Adrian Boafo, who once served as his campaign manager. In the 6th District, incumbent Democrat April McLean Delaney is seeking re-election and faces seven challengers from her own party, including David Trone, who once held the seat. Robin Ficker, Chris Burnett, and Mariela Rocha are among the group of GOP candidates running. The polls will be open from 7 a.m. to 8 p.m. on Election Day. Go to our voter guide at WTOP.com for more information on all the races and candidates.
1: A dune grass fire burned a significant area in Ocean City over the weekend. The fire happened Saturday night in the area of 116th and 117th Streets. Investigators say the blaze may have been caused by the use of illegal fireworks. Damage is especially concerning because dune grass plays a vital role in protecting the coastline from erosion and reducing the impact of storms. Anyone with information is asked to contact the Ocean City Fire Marshal.
0: Coming up,
12: the future of working from home. I'm Steve Drisner.
0: Also, we'll hear more about a special event for car lovers tied to the America 250 celebration, and we are weather alert today. It's 6:36.
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1: Time now for traffic and weather on WTOP. Rita Kessler.
7: And right now, not too much delay-wise in the area, although we're starting to see some of our typical delays at this time. The unusual one is on the outer loop from River Road headed toward the Clara Barton Parkway. Watch for the activity over on the right shoulder and some flashing lights drawing attention. We also have the delays outer loop topside from 95 past 29, inner loop from St. Barnabas Road toward the Woodrow Wilson Bridge. In Virginia, northbound 95, just a little heavy passing 610. From Dale City into Woodbridge and through Lorton, northbound 395, a little heavy from Duke Street to Seminary and getting onto the 14th Street Bridge, eastbound 66, slows passing 234 business in Manassas. If you're in the district, it was southbound DC 295, the delay from Eastern toward East Capitol Street and inbound New York Avenue, now slow from South Dakota toward Bladensburg. Back in Maryland, it is eastbound 198 before McNew Road. Watch for the tire debris in the roadway. 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I'm Rita Kessler, your next traffic report in about 10 minutes.
0: 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Your 7 News First Alert meteorologist, Eileen Whalen.
20: Well, the first week of summer starting off possibly stormy. Later this afternoon, we could see a line of gusty storms with damaging wind gusts and heavy rain that could lead to flash flooding. Also, hail and an isolated weak tornado not out of the question today. Highs will be around 90 degrees. More showers develop overnight with lows in the 60s. I'm 7 News meteorologist Eileen Whalen in the First Alert Weather Center.
1: 69 degrees in Gaithersburg. In Arlington, it's 71. In Lanham, 69 degrees.
0: Money news looks like Woody and Buzz still have a friend in moviegoers. Toy Story 5 had a massive opening weekend, bringing in $160 million domestically and more than $300 million globally. It's the biggest debut in franchise history and the biggest movie opening of the year so far. More than 30 years after the original hit theaters. 30 years. Oh my gosh.
1: I know, right?
0: The toys are proving they still have plenty of life left in them.
1: Oh, yes, absolutely. Hey, what was once popular during the pandemic may be here to stay. We've got WTOP's Steve Drisner to explain.
18: Big companies may not like it, but working from home is hardly over and pretty much here to stay. Even though corporates such as Microsoft, Target, 3M, and Intel have required employees to spend more time in the office, the Wall Street Journal reports in May, an average of 26% of paid full days were worked from home, and most analysts believe that figure won't be changing much in the years to come. Steve Dresner, WTOP News.
0: The America 250 celebration here in D.C. will include a special event for car lovers.
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22: We created the Model T that put the world on wheels. 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We served in the arsenal of democracy. 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
21: Ford's Union Station exhibit will open July 1st and run through the 14th. For WTOP News, I'm Jeff Gilbert.
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23: This is the Bloomberg Business of Entertainment Report. He's one of the world's best-selling authors. James Patterson's nearly 400 books have accounted for more than 425 million copies sold worldwide. And according to market research provider Circana, within the U.S., he's the top-selling author of at least the past two decades. But in recent years, Patterson's sales have dropped off, being passed up by younger female authors and celebrities from outside the book world. And experts say conversations on TikTok, YouTube, Substack, and other platforms seem to be nudging readers toward more diverse options. So now he's turning the page by doubling down on collaborations. Back in 2018, Patterson partnered with Bill Clinton on the thriller The President Is Missing. Since then, he's done two more Clinton collaborations and one with Dolly Parton. Most recently, he added actress Viola Davis and influencer Mr. Beast to the list. Lisa Mateo, Bloomberg Radio.
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1: 646. Good morning. I'm Kristen Diaz.
0: I'm John Aaron. The newest season of the Netflix survivalist show Outlast took 16 contestants into the jungles of Panama to compete for $1 million. As the final episode premiered just days ago, our Grace Newton caught up with one contestant with ties to this area. We do want to let you know this report contains some spoilers.
11: Even though 26-year-old Sarah Awad didn't take home the prize money, she left as one of the show's breakout stars.
12: It's a game. At the end of the day, it is a game. But when you're immersed in that environment, it's not a game. It's real life. It's your future. It's your family.
11: Awad, who was born and raised in Arlington, was at the center of one of the season's biggest controversies when she was voted off of her initial team, named Team Charlie, by three male players.
12: I wanted to burn that Charlie camp down, I'm not gonna lie.
11: Many on social media say the move was rooted in misogyny.
12: It's very refreshing for people to be able to clearly see what's been happening. And it's sad because it's a clear reflection of what's happening in our society today on just like a Hunger Game level for everyone to see and watch.
11: You can watch Awad on Outlast the Jungle now on Netflix. Grace Newton, WTOP News.
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0: President Trump says new repairs will begin immediately at the Lincoln Memorial Reflecting Pool and blames vandals for peeling paint there after millions were spent on recent repairs.
1: And we've got an update on talks in Switzerland between the U.S. and Iran.
0: Full details on these stories coming up in the minutes ahead.
1: 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Rita Kessler.
7: And right now, if you're on the Beltway, we're seeing delays outer loop from 95 around toward 29 Colesville Road, but then off the southbound 270 spur around past River Road and before the Clara Barton Parkway. This crash activity is all over on the right shoulder. Maybe some people getting out of the way of everything and getting out of that right lane, but the right lane is open, so that delay there. And then once you get past it, it looks good crossing the Legion Bridge into Virginia. You also have the delay on the inner loop from St. Barnabas Road toward the Woodrow Wilson Bridge. If you're in Maryland eastbound 198 before McNew Road, there was some tire debris across the roadway, so keep an eye out there. In the district, southbound DC 295, delays from Eastern passing East Capitol Street, inbound New York Avenue, delays after South Dakota toward Bladensburg Road, and you'll find westbound 695 slows passing the 3rd Street Tunnel with nothing reported. 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I'm Rita Kessler, your next traffic report in about 10 minutes.
0: And here is 7 News First Alert meteorologist Eileen Whalen.
13: Starting off the day mostly dry, we'll see increasing humidity and southerly breezes this morning with highs this afternoon in the upper 80s to lower 90s, heat index values around 95. Now we will see a cold front approach this afternoon, sparking showers and storms. Some storms could be strong to severe, damaging winds, frequent lightning, and heavy rain are our primary threats today. Once the severe storms roll through, we'll be mostly cloudy this evening, warm and humid. And after highs in the 90s today, we'll be cooler in the 70s tomorrow. I'm 7 News meteorologist Eileen Whalen in the First Alert Weather Center.
1: 70 degrees in Reston and Bethesda, 74 degrees at the National Mall. 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
0: A Broadway musical is finding a welcoming audience at the National Theater in D.C. WTOP's Sandy Kozel speaks with a key cast member.
14: The touring company of the Broadway musical Suffs has played to enthusiastic crowds across the country, but on opening night in D.C.
19: That energy was like, it was completely unmatched. We felt it as soon as the curtain came up.
14: When Wood plays pioneering American suffragist Lucy Burns in Suffs. Wood says the story of the long fight for women to win the right to vote still resonates.
19: These suffragists who sometimes feel like they're so far away in the past, they were all just women like us who wanted to make a change. And so I feel like that inspiration is really helpful to today, that we have to keep marching.
14: Wood talked to WTOP during a visit to the Lorton Prison Museum and the Lucy Burns Gallery there, dedicated to the character Wood plays on stage. Sandy Kozel, WTOP News.
0: Suffs is playing at the National Theater in D.C. through Sunday.
1: All right. Well, summer heat is hitting France pretty hard. The severe heat wave has led to canceled trains, concerts, and sporting events. Authorities have also banned public alcohol drinking in some areas. The temps, they've gone up to 104 degrees. That was just yesterday. Today, it's expected to be even hotter. The Eiffel Tower and other venues have set up misting stations to cool down crowds. Spain, Italy, and Germany are also sweltering with temps soaring to dangerous levels.
0: Federal investigators are looking into a close call between two passenger jets at Boston's Logan Airport. An aviation expert says a Delta plane came within about 300 feet of an American Airlines jet before the Delta flight had to abort its landing. Officials say the plane safely performed what's known as a go-around and landed without any problems. This comes as lawmakers on Capitol Hill prepare for a hearing tomorrow on runway safety and near misses at U.S. airports.
1: 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We've got Ben Raby in the house.
20: Hey, Kristen. A rarity for the Nationals. For the first time in more than a month, they have lost a series on the road. The Nationals over the weekend dropped 2 of 3 to the Tampa Bay Rays. And despite C.J. Abrams homering in all three games for the Nats, Rays took the finale 4-3. Tampa Bay, the best home team in the majors this season. So the Nats finally meeting their match on the road, but still pretty neat weekend for the Nationals as they held their first ever Father's Trip. This was a really cool initiative. Every player, coach, and trainer was allowed to bring their dad on the trip. And that meant the dads got a behind-the-scenes look at life in the big leagues, from the charter flights to the five-star hotel to the big league clubhouse. So well done by the Nationals. And among the takeaways from James Wood's father, Kenny Wood, the food around a big league team, it's plentiful.
21: It was a lot, man. It's dangerous because of they keep bringing more and more food and foodie options. And I think the boys are disciplined. I don't think we're disciplined. So it's hard to turn down bison burgers and steak and Chick-fil-A and wine. And yeah, it's hard to get used to. I mean, I could get used to it, but it probably wouldn't be a good thing.
3: There he was.
0: Sounds nice.
3: Yeah. Kenny Wood on the Nationals Radio Network. And I could confirm, having worked with the Capitals for 15 years, they used to say NHL was never hungry league. The food, it's everywhere.
0: That's great.
3: Behind the scenes, the locker room, they burn a lot of calories. I'm not so sure about the dads, but they seem to have enjoyed themselves. So well done by the Nationals inviting their papas on the road trip for Father's Day weekend. Championship Sunday, Wyndham Clark wins the U.S. Open for the second time in 4 years. Local tennis star Francis Tiafoe, he won his fourth career ATP title. Tiafoe winning a Wimbledon tune-up event in Germany, and he certainly earned this one. Along the way, Tiafoe beat three top 10 players in the same week for the first time in his career. That included his win over world number seven, Taylor Fritz, in the final. Ben Raby, WTOP Sports.
0: All right, Ben, coming up, a search for answers after a weekend plane crash in Bowie. 657.
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1: Traffic and weather on WTOP. Here's Rita Kessler.
7: And the top things we're watching right now include the delay that continues to grow on the outer loop in Maryland from Old Georgetown Road and off the southbound 270 spur. It's length and they merge. And the delay continues around past River Road and before the Clara Barton Parkway. There'd been some crash activity over off on the right shoulder that is drawing an awful lot of attention. You'll also find in the district southbound DC 295 delays from Eastern Avenue past East Capitol Street. An unusual delay on eastbound 32 coming from 29 toward 95. Before 95, there may be a crash. This report brought to you by the WTOP Traffic Center is brought to you by Window Nation. Right now, buy four windows, get four free. Visit windownation.com today. I'm Rita Kessler, your next traffic report in about 10 minutes.
0: Here's 7 News First Alert meteorologist Eileen Whalen.
13: After that beautiful weekend, changes in store today. Mostly dry this morning, but this afternoon could be stormy. The ingredients in place for damaging wind gusts and heavy rain that could lead to flash flooding. We also have a low-end tornado threat and the risk of hail. So weather could impact your afternoon. Keep it right here to WTOP. Outside of rain and storms, becoming hot and humid, highs in the upper 80s to lower 90s. Cooler tomorrow in the 70s with morning clouds and a lingering shower chance. I'm 7 News meteorologist Eileen Whalen in the First Alert Weather Center.
1: Right now it is 67 degrees in Sterling, 72 in Oxon Hill, and 74 degrees already at the Wharf in D.C.
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0: Good morning, I'm John Aaron.
1: And I'm Kristen Diaz. Coming up,
23: more repairs to come here at the reflecting pool. I'm Neil Augenstein.
0: The NTSB is on the site of a deadly plane crash in Bowie.
1: And day two of the U.S.-Iran peace talks have wrapped up in Switzerland with some progress being made.
0: 7 o'clock.
24: From ABC News, I'm Brian Clark. Another leadership change coming to the United Kingdom, where Prime Minister Keir Starmer announced he is resigning as Prime Minister and as leader of the Labour Party. ABC's James Longman is outside of 10 Downing Street with more on what's ahead.
25: What next? Well, he remains Prime Minister today, and he will be Prime Minister for the next few weeks, because by Labour Party rules, there will now be a contest within the party, which he said is going to be in July. All eyes will be on Andy Burnham, the Labour MP. Now this afternoon, he will be sworn in as the new Labour MP for Makersfield.
24: And Burnham, the former mayor of Manchester, has confirmed he will seek the leadership position. Iran's foreign minister said there was progress in talks in Switzerland. That was hours after an Iranian delegation walked out of the talks following President Trump's threats to Iran. Iran was upset after Israel strikes on Lebanon. Vice President J.D. Vance, leading the U.S. delegation, said at the start of Sunday's negotiations,
4: "These things are always a little bit messy. If you go back to how much was happening 3 months ago and compare it to 3 weeks ago, great progress has been made. If you go back to 3 weeks ago to 3 days ago, additional progress has been made."
24: Gas prices are down nearly 14 cents per gallon in the last week. The president continues to blame vandalism for problems affecting the reflecting pool in Washington, where the lining is peeling and green algae's formed, says ABC's Selena Wang.
5: This is something that's really been the president's prized project. He has repeatedly talked about how dirty and filthy the reflecting pool has been under previous administrations. He said before that this is something to be proud of. He even said, quote, "It'll last for 50 to 100 years before you have to do anything with a very strong, powerful substance that we used."
24: Severe weather blame for three deaths across Illinois and Kansas over the weekend. 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
0: 7:02 on Monday, June 22nd. We are at 72 degrees, going up to around 90 with a chance of storms later on. Good morning, I'm John Aaron.
1: Hi there, I'm Kristen Diaz. Thank you so much for joining us. Well, we begin with more on the Lincoln Memorial Reflecting Pool. Repairs will be done soon on the pool between the Lincoln Memorial and Washington Monument, according to the president. But first, it needs to be drained. WTOP's Neil Augenstein is down at the Reflecting Pool this morning.
6: The Reflecting Pool is still at its full depth of about 18 inches this morning, and there's still plenty of algae in it. Despite the ongoing nanobubble water treatment system, that is still plugging away. As for how the Reflecting Pool will be drained, a source says that the water will go back into the plumbing system here and will be pumped out to the D.C. Water Blue Plains Water Treatment Plant. The company that did the liner repairs here, Atlantic Industrial Coatings, says it will be making the repairs and they will be done as part of the warranty. It's not clear when the draining will begin, but the company says it's ready to begin making the repairs. At the Reflecting Pool, Neil Augenstein, WTOP News.
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0: A pilot and two passengers are dead following a small plane crash in Bowie Saturday. WTOP's Sarah Jacobs reports federal investigators are now there today working to figure out what went wrong.
11: National Transportation Safety Board investigators will, of course, be looking for any mechanical causes for the crash. But former NTSB investigator Jeff Gazzetti says they'll also pull all of the pilot's FAA records.
12: And then they'll be talking to other people that flew with that pilot to see if he was properly trained and certified.
11: It took about 4 hours to find the plane, which is unusual because Gazzetti says these planes have emergency beacons.
12: But sometimes the airplane crashes in such a manner where it does not get triggered, or perhaps the battery is dead.
11: And Gazzetti says all small planes flying in the D.C. area have to be in constant communication with the FAA.
12: This airplane just kind of drifted underneath the radar, and I guess no one noticed, and it didn't make a big noise when it crashed through the trees.
11: Sarah Jacobs, WTOP News.
1: Well, gas prices have once again dropped in our region. Gas Buddy reporting now that prices have dipped 29 cents in D.C. over the last week to about $4.04 a gallon. In Maryland, you're paying about $3.79 a gallon. That's just down from 1 cent last week. In Virginia, regular gasoline is costing about $3.68 a gallon. Gas Buddy Patrick DeHaan says gas prices were down in nearly every state over the last week, but that new uncertainty between the U.S. and Iran could push prices higher again.
0: We are watching the potential for some severe weather that could move into the region later today. Here's 7 News First Alert meteorologist Eileen Whalen.
13: A line of strong storms may cross the DMV later this afternoon and early this evening, possibly containing damaging wind gusts in excess of 60 miles per hour, heavy rain that could lead to flash flooding, small hail, as well as an isolated weak tornado.
0: 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We will be tracking the weather. 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
1: Election 2026 on WTOP. DC's primary last week had two races in which candidates did not receive a majority of the vote. Now WTOP's Mike Verla reports with several rounds tabulated using ranked choice voting, two candidates moved to the head of the pack.
14: While the results are unofficial, we have the first tabulation of votes, which appear to have answered two questions for us. Who is poised to be the Democratic nominee for the Ward 1 council seat and the at-large council seat in the primary? Both spots in round one had no candidate with over 50% of the vote. Now, with the at-large council seat, Oye Owoliwa had 34% of the vote initially. Now, with ranked choice voting going through eight rounds, he has 50.79% of the vote. That gives him the majority and puts him in the position to take that race. And for the Ward 1 council seat, Aparna Raj has 51.79% of the vote over what is needed in the majority. It took four rounds of counting to get to that point. So while the deadline for receiving mail-in ballots is later this week, right now those two candidates are now poised to win their races. Mike Murillo, WTOP News.
0: Virginia State House and Senate leaders will meet today to try to finalize a budget as the deadline inches closer. A budget must be agreed upon by a week from tomorrow, or else the Commonwealth could see a government shutdown. One big issue is whether data centers should continue to be exempt from paying a sales and use tax. A budget deal that appears close would keep a data center tax exemption in place, but add a tax on the electricity that data centers consume.
1: Coming up on WTOP and Money News.
15: A bittersweet legal battle is coming to an end for this donut giant. I'm Steve Drisner.
1: It's 7:07.
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0: Traffic and weather. Let's check in now with Rita.
7: And let's check those beltway delays. The outer loop first. The not unusual delay, actually, from 95 around toward 29 in Georgia Avenue. Then the unusual delay that is now back to 355 and off the southbound 270 spur. And it's actually before the spur on the outer loop, on southbound 270 at the lane divide. Now this comes down where it merges with the outer loop all the way around past River Road. Most of the activity over here was over on the right shoulder. There were several broken down vehicles there. Something came off a truck, then it disabled the vehicles, so they got the flat tires. There may be some tow trucks on the scene or coming to the scene, so just keep an eye out on the right side, and that is the reason for the backup. You'll also find in Virginia, the Alexandria area, Route 1 near Beacon Hill Road is under police direction at the wreck, affecting both directions of Route 1. And in Maryland, eastbound 32 before 95, that's a report of a wreck with delays back near 29. 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I'm Rita Kessler, your next traffic report in about 10 minutes.
0: And here is 7 News First Alert meteorologist Eileen Whalen.
26: A summery feel later today with highs around 90 degrees. Increasing winds and humidity will lead to scattered strong to severe thunderstorms this afternoon. And then we may see a little lull in the action this evening before more rain develops overnight tonight. Tomorrow, clouds to sunshine, still sticky with highs in the 70s. I'm 7 News meteorologist Eileen Whalen in the First Alert Weather Center.
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0: Money news, more government workers are on the move. The Consumer Product Safety Commission has announced plans to shift its headquarters from Bethesda to D.C. The commission's been headquartered at the privately owned Bethesda Towers on East-West Highway since the early 90s. Under the new plan, it would move to the Government Accountability Office building on G Street Northwest. Officials say the relocation will significantly improve space utilization and transition the agency from privately leased office space to an existing government-owned facility. The move is expected to be completed by October.
1: Well, you may be owed something by a donut shop. WTOP's Steve Dressner explains.
15: The deadline is soon approaching to file a claim at Krispy Kreme's $1.6 million data breach settlement. The case stems from a class action lawsuit that alleges the donut chain failed to prevent a data breach back in November of 2024. Krispy Kreme denies any wrongdoing, but they did confirm cyber criminals accessed and stole personal information from over 161,000 former and current employees. Steve Dresner, WTOP News.
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0: Coming up, we're getting new information about how you may be feeling about the Iran war. 712.
3: I'm your Congresswoman April McLean Delaney. In case you haven't noticed, David Trone has been running a lot of ads about me. 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I worked for decades to improve kids' health and well-being and to protect women's choice and equal rights. I've been endorsed by Planned Parenthood, Olive Team Maryland, Governor Moore, Nancy Pelosi, and Hillary Clinton. 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I also launched a cost-down, opportunity-up agenda to address skyrocketing energy, housing, and healthcare costs, and oppose Trump's war in Iran and its reckless tariffs that are driving inflation. 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That's the real April. So tune out those baseless attack ads and turn up the fight against Trump. I'm April McLean Delaney, and I approve this message.
8: Paid for by April McLean Delaney for Congress.
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1: Hey there, I'm Kristen Diaz. Thanks so much for being with us. A new poll by CBS News and YouGov finds most Americans want the conflict with Iran to end, with many hoping it will bring relief at the gas pump. But a lot of others also question whether the U.S. achieved its long-term goals. Most believe Iran's nuclear program has not been permanently stopped and that the country will continue threatening its neighbors. 4 in 10 Republicans say military action should continue until Iran makes more concessions. The survey also finds many Americans believe the administration's top priority is ending the conflict rather than declaring victory. The poll was conducted June 17th to the 19th and was just over 2,500 people across the U.S. The margin of error is plus or minus 2.4%.
0: There's probably never a perfect time to check your finances, but even small, low-effort steps can help you stay organized. USA Today has a list of quick financial fixes that can save you money, take down debt, and protect your identity. Daniel DeVise is a personal finance reporter with USA Today. He tells us freezing your credit score is one of the best defenses against identity theft.
21: If you have frozen credit, it means no bad person can open an account, borrow money in your name, And then the way you get around it, if you're going to buy a car or something, you coordinate with whoever's going to issue the loan and say, which credit bureau do you use? And if it turns out being Equifax, you then contact that bureau and you temporarily unfreeze your credit for like a span of like 3 days. And that's how you get through life.
0: Among the list of financial hacks includes transferring debt from a credit card with a high interest rate to a zero interest card and paying off the loan during the promotional period.
1: Historically, members of the LGBTQ plus community have been ostracized from various religious and spiritual institutions. But over the years, acceptance has become more widespread. This Pride Month, WTOP's Anna Golden spoke to some local reverends about the role that faith has had in the LGBTQ plus community.
4: Faith should be a place where anyone shows up in the space that most speaks to them.
5: That's Reverend Daryl Moak, a designated pastor at the United Church of Christ of Fredericksburg. He says that it's important to acknowledge the pain that some religious institutions have caused LGBTQ plus folks over the years in order to be able to move forward in their faith.
4: There is nothing that separates people from their faith except people.
5: Reverend Ebony Peace, a Unitarian Universalist community minister, says that there are a few necessary factors in creating a safe space for folks.
6: Asking them, what would make you feel safe? What would make you feel comfortable? And then taking their lead in creating those kind of spaces.
5: And through the Pride Interfaith Service, both Peace and Moak hope to provide the support and affirmation people seek in faith.
6: Being able to create the space and saying, you are beautiful, you are worthy, you are so loved, it makes a huge difference, and we need more of that.
5: The service will be held today at St. Mark's Episcopal Church in Southeast D.C. from 7 to 8:30 p.m. Anna Golden, WTOP News.
0: Throughout June, WTOP is recognizing and honoring the rich history and diversity of the LGBTQ plus community in the region. 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
0: New repairs could soon be underway at the Lincoln Memorial Reflecting Pool after it just recently underwent that multi-million dollar renovation.
1: Day two of peace talks between the U.S. and Iran wrapped up in Switzerland, with officials saying some progress was made.
0: UK Prime Minister Keir Starmer this morning says he is stepping down from that job.
1: Keep it here for full details on these stories in the minutes ahead.
0: Traffic and weather. What is Monday looking like, Rita Kessler?
7: Well, Monday's not looking so great if you're trying to get on the outer loop of the Beltway headed toward the American Legion Bridge. First, you're going to find the slowdown outer loop from New Hampshire around toward Georgia Avenue. Then the unusual backup that is now before 355 and off of southbound 270 after Montrose Road. Down the spur, then they merge, and the delay continues around past River Road, also off of River Road, onto the outer loop of the Beltway. The activity involving something that came off a tanker truck and several broken down vehicles remains over on the right shoulder. So while your lanes are open, it is drawing attention. If tow trucks show up on the scene, they may have to take that right side of the roadway. Once you get past all that activity, everything looks good across the American Legion Bridge. Inner loop in Maryland, delays from St. Barnabas Road to the Woodrow Wilson Bridge, and starting to fill in Virginia on the inner loop out of Springfield headed into Annandale with your lanes open. Route 1 near Beacon Hill Road in Alexandria, you're under police direction for that wreck, affecting both directions. Eastbound 32, the delay is stretching before 29 now, trying to head to a point before 95 where that was a report of a crash. GAC Services makes upgrading easy with free installation estimates, flexible financing, low monthly payments, and 0% financing. 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I'm Rita Kessler, your next traffic report in about 10 minutes.
1: Thank you so much. And currently, we're seeing another chance for some rain. Let's get an update now with 7 News First Alert meteorologist Eileen Whalen.
26: Tracking the potential for a line of gusty storms to roll through the I-95 corridor between 2 and 5 p.m. Of course, weather's always changing, but the ingredients are in place for damaging wind gusts that could lead to downed trees and power outages. We could also see flooding with heavy rain. And also, there is a low-end tornado threat today. So keep it here to WTO. As severe thunderstorm watches and warnings will likely be issued later today. Outside of the active weather, will be mostly cloudy. Temperatures will climb into the upper 80s to lower 90s this afternoon with increasing humidity and winds, so it will be more humid for the second half of the day. Trending mostly dry this evening with more showers developing overnight and a lingering morning shower for your Tuesday. Otherwise, afternoon sunshine with highs in the 70s. Still a little sticky tomorrow. Wednesday's my pick day of the week with sunshine sunshine, low humidity, and highs in the 80s. Rain and storm chances return Thursday and Friday. I'm 7 News meteorologist Eileen Whalen in the First Alert Weather Center.
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4: 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A woman from our area just did, and WTOP's Grace Newton caught up with her. Now, we do want to warn you, if you're a fan of Netflix's Outlast the Jungle, there's a spoiler alert.
5: I caught a scorpion and I ate it. It's actually one of the most delicious things that I did, and I was ecstatic by it.
6: 26-year-old Sarah Awad, who was born in Arlington, says even though she didn't take home the $1 million prize, she still came back with a lesson.
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6: But Awad says even though Outlast is over, she'll keep doing what she loves.
5: Definitely wanting to be a serial survivalist. So whenever, if there's another opportunity out there, like, call me.
6: Grace Newton, WTOP News.
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7: The next time you land in a city where you've never been before, what's one of the best sources of local information? 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
10: All right, Kristen, we're talking U.S. Open. We had a little bit of drama down the stretch, a little bit of backside pressure, but in the end, Wyndham Clark held on for a one-stroke win over Sam Burns. A little surprise for Clark as well, as his dad took a cross-country flight, made it for the final round on Father's Day. But arguably the best Father's Day moment at the U.S. Open. How about this? 17-year-old Miles Russell, who on his final hole of the day, invited his dad to join him as his caddy.
11: Dad did not know that this was going to happen. Might need a tissue, too, at the end. His emotions of starting the golf career with dad at the driving range and with his grandfather as well at age two. And now they will get to share the walk of walks. A 17-year-old in the U.S. Open gets to walk with dad up the 72nd hole on Father's Day at the U.S. Open.
10: And Mike Tirico well said on NBC, and well done by Miles Russell, a 17-year-old on the big stage of a major golf championship, and still had the presence of mind to invite his dad to join him on that 72nd hole. So very neat and special moment. Meanwhile, after inviting their dads to join them on the road this weekend, Nationals wound up dropping 2 of 3 to the Tampa Bay Rays. The Rays took the series finale 4-3. Nats reliever Orlando Ribalta allowing a go-ahead two-run homer in the last of the seventh inning. Nats still 2 games above 500 as they return home tonight to begin a 4-game series against

0: the Phillies. And congrats to local tennis star Francis Tiafoe, the Hyattsville native, capturing his fourth career ATP title and the biggest of his career to date. This was a marquee Wimbledon tune-up event in Germany, and it included a loaded field with Tiafoe beating world number 7 Taylor Fritz in straight sets in the All-American final. Ben Raby, WTOP Sports.
1: Coming up, peace talks between the U.S. and Iran and Switzerland. Also, the Lincoln Memorial Reflecting Pool will undergo more repairs. 7:27.
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5: In the spring of 1903, Teddy Roosevelt set out on a 9-week, 14,000-mile tour across 25 states. The first time a sitting president traveled to what would become America's greatest natural wonders. He gave more than 200 speeches, but it was what happened between the speeches that shaped conservation history. Roosevelt ditched the train in Montana, climbed on horseback, and spent 16 days inside Yellowstone with naturalist John Burroughs. No staff, no doctor, at one point no Secret Service. His agents couldn't keep up with him, so he replaced them with Western lawmen, including Seth Bullock. That's right, the Deadwood Sheriff from the HBO show of the same name. He rode to the south rim of the Grand Canyon and told Americans, leave it as it is, you can't improve on it. Days later, he was in the California Redwoods, where lore says he called advertisements nailed into the ancient trees an act of vandalism. Those moments pushed him to protect more than 230 million acres of public land, laying the groundwork for what would become the National Park Service. Leave it as it is. You cannot improve on it. As we look back 250 years, the National Park Service stands on the legacy of that one sentence. Jimmy Alexander, WTOP News.
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8: Traffic and weather on WTOP. Here's Rita Kessler.
9: And the top things we're watching right now, all the activity on the outer loop before the Clara Barton Parkway has been cleared, but the delays are slowly easing. Outer loop still slow from the split with 270 around to the point where it merges with the 270 spur. That southbound 270 delay begins near Montrose Road down the spur to where it merges with the outer loop. Then it is just volume around toward the American Legion Bridge. Inner loop is starting to slow toward the George Washington Parkway, but thanks to callers for letting us know, inner loop express lanes, the ramp 229 in Virginia, is the ramp is blocked with the crash because of the response. 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I'm Rita Kessler, your next traffic report in about 10 minutes.
1: Heat, humidity, and the risk of strong thunderstorms today. High temperatures will climb into the upper 80s to low 90s. Right now it's 74 in Annandale, 72 at DuPont Circle, 66 in Germantown.
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8: Good morning, everyone. I'm Kristen Diaz.
1: I'm John Aaron. Teddy Gelman is our producer.
12: We have learned now that influential economist and former Federal Reserve Chairman Alan Greenspan has died. He steered U.S. monetary policy during his five terms as Fed chair under four presidents. Andrea Mitchell of NBC News, his wife of 29 years, released a statement saying Greenspan passed away at the age of 100 from complications of Parkinson's disease. Mitchell says Greenspan had an irrational exuberance for baseball, the Washington Commanders, tennis, golf, and music, and especially jazz. She added that he will be remembered for his brilliance and his kindness. President Reagan nominated Greenspan to become Fed chairman in 1987, and he presided over the Fed during one of the longest economic expansions in U.S. history, stretching from 1991 to 2001. He was also faulted for decisions that critics say created the conditions for the 2008 financial crisis, in part by advocating for deregulation of the financial sector. Former Fed Chairman Alan Greenspan, dead at the age of 100.
1: President Trump says another round of repairs will begin immediately at the Lincoln Memorial Reflecting Pool. The president says he has personally inspected the site and is blaming vandals, claiming chemicals were used to sabotage the surface. Administration officials say five people have been arrested on vandalism charges, while five others got citations. After spending more than $14 million on recent repairs, the reflecting pool turned green from a large algae bloom, and a new American flag blue lining started peeling. The contractor did the work, says the pool will need to be drained to make the repairs, which are covered under the project's warranty. President wanted the pool to be a more patriotic color blue for the upcoming America 250 celebration.
12: Senior negotiators from the U.S. and Iran have wrapped up lengthy rounds of initial talks aimed at solidifying a permanent end to the war between the countries. Mediators, Qatar and Pakistan, hailed what they called encouraging progress made during the talks, as Iran and the U.S. agreed to create a deconfliction cell to address the fighting in Lebanon. A senior U.S. diplomat claimed progress on multiple fronts, including the establishment of mechanisms to ensure the Strait of Hormuz, a vital waterway, of course, for the global energy shipments, for it to remain open and that a ceasefire in southern Lebanon holds. Those talks, they got off to a rocky start.
13: Negotiations between the U.S. and Iran are now facing a new test after President Trump sharply warned Iran against shutting down one of the world's most critical shipping lanes. Earlier in the day, Vice President Vance striking a more optimistic tone, saying great progress was being made.
14: What the president has asked us to do is turn over a new leaf to transform our relationship with the people of Iran.
13: But the talks are now being complicated by Israel's continuing attacks against Iranian-backed Hezbollah in Lebanon.
12: And that is ABC's Allison Kosick.
1: Iranian state media is also now reporting the Iranian delegation has left the talks and is heading back to Tehran. Meanwhile, members of Congress want to be kept in the loop on the Iran talks and the still growing costs of the war effort. More on that from WTOP's Mitchell Miller today on The Hill.
15: The Trump administration plans to brief lawmakers this week on the agreement with Iran, which has elicited skepticism from members of both parties. Virginia Democratic Senator Tim Kaine is a member of the Senate Armed Services Committee.
16: We probably spent now in excess of $50 billion in this war, and that's not the cost of replenishing our munition stockpiles or rebuilding U.S. infrastructure that's been damaged in the region.
15: The Pentagon has not submitted a supplemental funding request for the war, but Defense Secretary Pete Hegseth was on Capitol Hill last week pressing for his overall budget. It calls for spending an unprecedented $1.5 trillion, including $350 billion through reconciliation, which would need to be passed by Republicans on their own. On Capitol Hill, Mitchell Miller, WTOP News.
12: New this morning, British Prime Minister Keir Starmer says he's stepping down.
17: I will resign as leader of the Labour Party. I have spoken to His Majesty the King this morning to inform him of my decision.
12: Starmer says he will remain the caretaker prime minister until a new Labour Party leader is chosen in the next few weeks. His resignation announcement comes after he struggled to deliver promised economic growth, repair tattered public services, and ease the cost of living. He also has been hamstrung by repeated missteps, including his decision to appoint a scandal-tarnished friend of Jeffrey Epstein as the UK ambassador to the U.S.
1: Coming up after traffic and weather, we're already getting word of some back-to-school shopping deals. And we are weather alert today with storms possible later. We'll have that for you at 7:37.
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18: 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Don't believe McLean Delaney's lies. I'm not Ron DeSantis' supporter. 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And I will fight like hell for every one of these things.
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8: Welcome back. Let's check traffic and weather together with Rita Kessler.
9: And right now, let's start out on the Beltway in Virginia. The inner loop of the Beltway first has the delay out of Springfield off and on, making your way into Annandale. But then the delay that we're seeing approaching 29 is because of the problem on the inner loop express lanes. The ramp to 29 is still blocked with response for the crash. Checking the delay on the outer loop in Maryland, while the earlier problem near the Clara Barton Parkway was cleared out of the roadway, delays remain on the outer loop after the split with 270 on southbound 270 through Rockville down the spur to the point where they merge. Then it is off and on from there around past River Road. Eastbound River Road is also starting to get very heavy trying to make your way onto the outer loop of the Beltway. Also in Maryland, it is eastbound 32 before 95. That's where we had a report of a wreck. The delays remain before 29 trying to head past the scene. In the district, southbound DC 295 still slows off the BW Parkway toward East Capitol Street, and inbound 50 trying to get there has a delay toward Columbia Park Road where there may be a wreck. 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I'm Rita Kessler, your next traffic report in about 10 minutes.
1: 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Your 7 News First Alert meteorologist Eileen Whalen.
24: Mostly cloudy out there this Monday morning, but this afternoon could turn stormy. We are on a weather alert as scattered strong to severe storms are possible with a cold front that'll drop highs from about 90 this afternoon into the 70s tomorrow. So it looks like the Monday morning commute going to be pretty quiet, but the afternoon drive could be stormy. I'm 7 News meteorologist Eileen Whalen in the First Alert Weather Center.
8: Currently 74 degrees in Annandale, 67 degrees in Germantown, 72 degrees in DuPont Circle.
1: Money news shipping through the Strait of Hormuz slowed sharply over the weekend after Iran again threatened to close the vital oil passage due to a rocky start in peace talks with the U.S. Maritime intelligence firm Windward says just 12 ships crossed the strait Sunday. Before the recent tensions, more than 100 ships use the waterway each day. Despite the slowdown, Iranian tankers continue transiting the strait. Vice President Vance says he's still optimistic about U.S.-Iran talks, calling the ongoing tensions a little bit messy.
8: It looks like some retailers are getting an early start with their back-to-school specials.
12: Here's WTOP Steve Dresner.
0: Well, some area schools still have a few days left before their summer break. The back-to-school shopping season is already here. Already, Walmart has some specials on back-to-school dorm furniture and electronics. Target is discounting backpacks, while Amazon is ready to start their Prime Day school deals on Tuesday. Steve Dresner, WTOP News.
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4: I'm Michelle Sandiford, and here are your top headlines from Federal News Network. The Trump administration's deferred resignation program has paid out $11 billion for federal employees not to work. Public Citizen, a nonprofit advocacy group, says the new estimate is on the lower end of the DRP's actual likely cost, which may be as much as $15 billion. And service members would receive a 3.6 across the board pay raise under the Senate's fiscal 2027 defense policy bill, setting up a clash with House lawmakers who proposed a larger salary boost for troops. The White House wants to implement tiered pay increases, and DOD warns that pay compression can weaken incentives for promotion and higher performance. For more on these stories, visit federalnewsnetwork.com.
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12: It's 7:45. I'm Kristen Diaz.
1: I'm John Aaron. Three people are under arrest after a car chase in Northwest D.C. turned deadly. U.S. Park Police say they tried to stop a stolen Honda Accord Saturday evening near Rock Creek Parkway and Virginia Avenue, but that the driver sped off. Police say the car later crossed into oncoming traffic on Connecticut Avenue at the Taft Bridge and slammed into a moped. The moped rider, 46-year-old Nolberto Meza of Hyattsville, was killed. Police say the driver then crashed into an SUV near Calorama Road before three suspects tried to run off but were quickly caught. The driver, 24-year-old Tomas Anderson, now faces a second-degree murder charge.
12: Well, Ford is now planning a special display at Union Station to help celebrate America 250. Here is Detroit Auto Reporter Jeff Gilbert.
27: Ford recently celebrating its own 123rd birthday, meaning they've been around for almost half of America's existence, says Ford historian Ted Ryan. So they'll have items from that history on display at Union Station starting July 1st.
28: The highlight car is going to be the World's Fair Mustang that was at the 1964 World's Fair. We are also going to have the 15 millionth and last Model T that was built. And then we're going to have a beautiful 1955 T-Bird.
27: Along with a lot of Ford memorabilia, Ford's display is called Driving America Forward. It'll be at Union Station from July 1st through the 14th. For WTOP News, I'm Jeff Gilbert.
1: Yeah, that Mustang from the World's Fair, that is the first ever Mustang that started the whole thing.
12: That's incredible.
1: So that's pretty historic thing to just be bringing into town. Your subscriptions could be costing you a whopping $1,300 a year. And last year, American adults spent more than $200 on average on unused subscriptions. This comes from a new CNET survey. Streaming and video subscriptions remain the most popular paid subscriptions, followed by memberships and music. CNET says you can cut costs by bundling or opting for a streaming TV plan with fewer channels.
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1: President Trump is blaming vandals for that peeling paint at the Lincoln Memorial reflecting pool. He says new repairs will begin there immediately.
12: Reports of progress in peace talks between the U.S. and Iran.
1: Keep it here for full details on these stories coming up in the minutes ahead.
12: 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Traffic and weather on WTOP. Here's Rita Kessler.
9: And the latest problem on the Beltway, the outer loop ramp to 202, the center of the roadway blocked with a broken down vehicle, so keep an eye out there. Outer loop delays from New Hampshire Avenue headed toward 29 Colesville Road, then from Old Georgetown Road and off of southbound 270 before the lane divide down the spur to the point where they merge, then just volume around past River Road, all that earlier activity gone. The inner loop ramp to 29 in Virginia. This is the Interloop Express Lanes ramp to 29 in Virginia. The ramp was blocked with that crash. You do have delays on the Interloop off and on out of Springfield headed toward Route 50. Not really seeing the slowdown anymore between 50 and 29. Interloop in Maryland delays from 210 toward the Woodrow Wilson Bridge. Southbound DC 295 is slow off the BW Parkway headed past East Capitol Street. Eastbound 32 still has a pretty sizable backup near 29 to a point before 95 where there was a report of a wreck. And in Virginia, the Alexandria area, it is Route 1 near Beacon Hill Road. You are under police direction for that crash. Traffic brought to you by Navy Federal Credit Union. 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Our members are the mission. I'm Rita Kessler, your next traffic report in about 10 minutes.
1: And here is 7 News First Alert meteorologist Eileen Whalen.
24: Kicking off the first week of summer with the risk of strong to severe storms this afternoon. We could see a line of storms between noon and 5 p.m. starting over the mountains, I-81 corridor, and then clearing the bay towards the evening rush. We do have the ingredients in place for damaging wind gusts that could bring down trees or power lines. Also, heavy rain could lead to flash flooding. Highs today in the upper 80s to lower 90s, turning a little drier this evening with more rain developing overnight. I'm 7 News meteorologist Eileen Whalen in the First Alert Weather Center.
12: 75 degrees already in Alexandria and Penn Quarter, 71 in Columbia.
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15: The percentage of Americans who are now smoking cigarettes has never been lower. The number of people smoking now is only a fraction of what it was decades ago. But Dr. Brian Urkola with PMI International US says there's also been a drop-off in public health education and messaging aimed at those who are still lighting up.
16: It's fallen off people's radar.
0: remains the leading preventable cause of death in the United States.
15: Close to 25 million people still smoke, and the cost remains staggering, over $250 million a year. Dr. Tom Price, who served as Secretary of Health and Human Services during the first Trump administration, says not everyone can quit cold turkey.
8: If you can't quit, then you ought to switch to something that's more healthful for you.
15: He says the Food and Drug Administration should be open to alternatives.
8: There are other products and things that can be used, and then educate health personnel, medical personnel, and public policy.
15: For more on this discussion, go to WTOP.com and search keyword healthcare horizons.
16: Paid for by PMIUS.
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12: All right. 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WTOP business reporter John Wardock spoke with one of the winners of WTOP's Top Workplace Awards.
7: Laura Cunnington has won a special leadership award as co-CEO and president of OTJ Architects. 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
7: And to keep her team moving in the same direction toward that shared success, Cunnington holds an all-hands meeting every Monday.
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7: John Wardock, WTOP News.
12: You can see the full list of local companies that made our top workplaces list. 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And a big shout out to everyone who showed up last Thursday night at the Capital One Theater in Tyson's Corner. What a fun time we had. John, we got to MC the whole thing. Yes. I don't know about you, but I had a blast.
1: I just liked that people wanted to come up and say hi afterwards. That was cool.
12: Oh, yeah. All of you who listen every morning came up to us to take pictures and tell us, you know, how we are part of the start of your day. We really appreciate it.
1: We do. In other news, we are learning that the Drug Enforcement Administration allowed hundreds of thousands of fentanyl pills to hit the streets. According to government records and three current and former DEA agents, this happened in New Mexico between 2023 and 2025. They say agents repeatedly monitored shipments of fentanyl pills but did not seize them. That's because federal prosecutors wanted to bring bigger criminal cases against traffickers of the synthetic opioid. Experts say the tactic amounted to a gamble with public safety that may have violated Justice Department rules.
12: Sports on WTOP, powered by Maximus, moving people and technology forward. Ben Raby.
19: Hey, Kristen. We had a big week for local tennis star Francis Tiafoe, the Hyattsville native, winning his fourth career ATP title and his first since 2023. Tiafoe taking the title at a Wimbledon tune-up event in Germany as he beat Taylor Fritz in the All-American final.
20: It feels great, man. It feels great. I've had a lot of tough matches in my career and tough losses, and I kept going. My thing is always keep going, keep showing up, and and not a relief thing. It's really happy. You know, I've lost a lot of finals in my career, and I came out here and played great.
19: And a special win as well, with it falling on Father's Day, as it was Tiafoe's father who literally laid the groundwork for his tennis career back in the late 90s. Francis Tiafoe Sr. was a maintenance worker in College Park. This was just as the JTCC was under construction. The JTCC, that's the Junior Tennis Champions Center, now a premier tennis training facility. And Tiafoe Sr., part of the team that got it up and running. His son Francis Tiafoe would spend months, eventually years at the club, developing into the pro that he is today. So perhaps fitting that on Father's Day, Tiafoe wins the biggest title of his pro career. Serena Williams, meanwhile, accepting a wild card into the singles draw at Wimbledon. She will compete in singles for the first time since 2022. Nationals picking up the pieces after dropping 2 of 3 over the weekend in Tampa Bay. Rays took the series finale 4-3. Now, the Nationals still the highest scoring team in the majors this season. That said, the Nats limited to just 11 runs in their last 4 games. They'll look to get going again starting tonight as they begin a 4-game series against the Phillies. NBA former Maryland Terrapin Aaron Wiggins on the move. According to ESPN, Oklahoma City trading Wiggins to the Atlanta Hawks for a pair of second-round picks. And the World Cup continues today with a quadruple header kicking off at 1 with Argentina taking on Austria. Ben Raby, WTOP Sports.
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21: And it's time for traffic and weather together. Rita Kessler.
9: And let's update the situation in Virginia. Interloop Express lanes. The ramp to 29 has reopened. Crash is cleared, which is why those delays have eased, but you're still seeing delays in the main lanes on the inner loop out of Springfield, headed past 236 in Annandale. Outer loop in Maryland slows from Old Georgetown Road and southbound 270 from Montrose down the spur to the point where they merge, that it is just volume around past River Road due to the earlier problem. In Virginia, Route 1 near Beacon Hill Road, you had been under police direction for that crash. The WTOP Traffic Center is presented by Window Nation. Right now, buy four windows, get four free. 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Today. I'm Rita Kessler, your next traffic report in about 10 minutes.
1: Here is 7 News First Alert meteorologist Eileen Whalen.
24: Starting off the day mostly dry, we'll see increasing humidity and southerly breezes this morning with highs this afternoon in the upper 80s to lower 90s, heat index values around 95. Now we will see a cold front approach this afternoon, sparking showers and storms. Some storms could be strong to severe, damaging winds. Frequent lightning and heavy rain are our primary threats today. Once the severe storms roll through, we'll be mostly cloudy this evening, warm and humid, and after highs in the 90s today, will be cooler in the 70s tomorrow. I'm 7 News meteorologist Eileen Whalen in the First Alert Weather Center.
21: Currently, 75 degrees at Reagan National, 75 degrees at BWI Marshall, 72 degrees at Dulles.
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1: Good morning, I'm John Aaron.
21: I'm Kristen Diaz, coming up.
22: What's next here at the Reflecting Pool? I'm Neil Augenstein.
23: Federal investigators look for the cause of a deadly plane crash in Bowie. I'm Sarah Jacobs.
1: Vice President Vance says talks in Switzerland with Iranian officials have set a good foundation for a deal to end the war.
21: And another drop in gas prices for our region, but how long will it last?
1: Good to be with you this morning. It is now 8 o'clock.
25: From ABC News. I'm Brian Clark. The first round of talks between the U.S. and Iran is concluded, and Vice President J.D. Vance said in Switzerland,
26: "The final deal is the house. We set the foundation. We haven't built the house, but we've laid a successful foundation to get to a good place for the American people."
25: He suggested one area of agreement, a potential deal where the U.S. would unfreeze Iranian assets to allow Iran to buy American soy, corn, and wheat. ABC's Mary Bruce says one key issue is not addressed.
29: A ceasefire and fighting between Israel and Iranian-backed Hezbollah is a central Iranian demand for broader peace talks. Iran's foreign minister saying Lebanon is the first real test. But negotiators making no mention of the thorniest issue, the future of Iran's nuclear program.
25: President Trump blamed vandalism for the problems at the reflecting pool where green algae appeared, and the lining of the renovated pool is peeling. Several arrests have been made. Alan Greenspan's died. He served as chair of the Federal Reserve for five consecutive terms, the second longest tenure in Fed history. Some of his policies were blamed for contributing to the 2008 financial crisis. He was 100. State investigators in Texas released their final report on the disaster at a summer camp.
0: The failures at Camp Mystic began long before the July 4th, 2025 flood, according to investigator Casey Garrett.
5: Nobody had any idea what they needed to be doing.
0: She says a lack of flood warnings and a delayed evacuation would lead to the deaths of 25 young campers and two counselors.
5: It was such a tragic disservice to these people that they were starved of information.
0: Camp Mystic had intended to partially reopen this summer, but public outcry has prompted officials to keep it closed. Jim Ryan, ABC News in Dallas-Fort Worth.
25: Los Angeles school superintendent Alberto Carvalho's resigned. He was put on paid leave after the FBI searched his home and school district headquarters in February. He's denied any wrongdoing. 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
12: 8:02, Monday, June 22nd. It's currently 73 degrees. We've got a chance for some strong storms today. Good morning, everyone. I'm Kristen Diaz.
1: I'm John Aaron. The top local story we're following. More repairs will be done on the Lincoln Memorial reflecting pool. President Trump says the peeling blue paint was caused by vandals. To do the repairs, the pool will have to be drained again. WTOP's Neil Augenstein is there checking things out.
8: So far, the reflecting pool is still at its regular depth of about 18 inches near the edges. You can see lots of algae on and just below the surface. The two nanobubble water treatment systems are still pumping oxygen or ozone into the water to try to help clear it. As for how this pool will be drained, it's not like a hose will be hooked up to drain a swimming pool. The water will go back into the plumbing system here and go out to DC Water's Blue Plains Water Treatment Plant. The company that did the repairs here, Atlantic Industrial Coatings, says it's ready to begin the repairs once the reflecting pool is drained and that the repairs will be done as part of the warranty. At the reflecting pool, Neil Augenstein, WTOP News.
12: Also happening today, a nationwide celebration marking America's 250th birthday kicks off on Thursday on the National Mall, but not every state is taking part. At least seven states led by the Democratic governors, Massachusetts, North Carolina, Washington, Illinois, Oregon, and Connecticut have declined to send official representatives, citing budget concerns, while some also raised questions about the event's partisan tone. Maine's tourism office told a local ABC news station it declined the invitation due to scheduling demands during a busy summer season. Organizers with Freedom 250 say all 50 states and U.S. territories will be represented through businesses, museums, and community groups. The 16-day Great American State Fair is free and open to the public, featuring exhibits celebrating each state's history, culture, and contributions to the nation.
1: The National Transportation Safety Board is investigating a single-engine plane crash near a residential neighborhood in Bowie late Saturday. The pilot and two passengers were killed. More from WTOP's Sarah Jacobs.
23: The crash involved a Piper Cherokee PA-28, a very popular single-engine four-seat aircraft.
10: There's tens of thousands of them across the country. It's a common training aircraft as well as a personal aircraft. It's very reliable.
23: Jeff Gazzetti is a former NTSB and FAA investigator. He tells WTOP it's unusual it took 4 hours for responders to find the crash site. Gazzetti says the NTSB will investigate the plane wreckage as well as the pilot.
10: They're going to pull all the FAA records to see what kind of qualifications and certifications the pilot had. They're going to look at the pilot's logbook to see how many flight hours, how much flight experience.
23: Sarah Jacobs, WTOP News.
12: Well, gas prices have once again dropped in our region. Gas prices, according to Gas Buddy, have dipped 29 cents in D.C. over the last week to about $4.04 a gallon. In Maryland, it's about $3.79 a gallon. It's down a cent from last week. And in Virginia, regular gasoline is costing about $3.68 a gallon. Gas Buddy's Patrick DeHaan says gas prices were down in nearly every state over the last week, but that new uncertainty between the U.S. and Iran could push prices back up.
1: 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More on that from 7 News First Alert meteorologist Eileen Whalen.
24: Strong summer storms possible later today. The Storm Prediction Center has us in a level 2 out of 5 risk for damaging winds, small hail, even an isolated weak tornado. And the Prediction Center highlighting us in a level 2 category for the risk of flash flooding.
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12: Well, the newest season of the Netflix survivalist show Outlast took 16 contestants into the jungles of Panama to compete for a $1 million prize. As the final episode premiered just a few days ago, WTOP's Grace Newton caught up with one contestant who has ties to our area. And here's a warning, the report has some spoilers.
7: Even though 26-year-old Sarah Awad didn't take home the prize money, she left as one of the show's breakout stars.
13: It's a game. At the end of the day, it is a game. But when you're immersed in that environment, it's not a game. It's real life. It's your future. It's your family.
7: Awad, who was born and raised in Arlington, was at the center of one of the season's biggest controversies when she was voted off of her initial team, named Team Charlie, by 3 male players.
13: I wanted to burn that Charlie camp down, I'm not going to lie.
7: Many on social media say the move was rooted in misogyny.
13: It's very refreshing for people to be able to clearly see what's been happening. And it's sad because it's a clear reflection of what's happening in our society today on just like a Hunger Game level for everyone to see and watch.
7: You can watch Awad on Outlast the Jungle now on Netflix. Grace Newton, WTOP News.
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9: We have a report of a problem in Virginia right now. This would be the outer loop of the Beltway near 66. That is a report of a crash. Watch for response showing to the scene. Inner loop delays out of Springfield off and on into Annandale with the lanes open. Outer loop in Maryland. The slowdown is a bit of a delay from New Hampshire Avenue toward 29 Colesville Road and then from Old Georgetown Road and off of southbound 270, pretty much through Rockville, all the way down the spur to the point where they merge, and then another delay after River Road toward the American Legion Bridge. Your lane should be open along all of those stretches. The delay finally starting to ease just a bit on eastbound 32. You are now slow pretty much from Broken Land Parkway headed toward 95. Watch for anything left over from that wreck. In Virginia, it was Route 1 near Beacon Hill Road. You had been under police direction for the crash. Selling your car, watch out for fake payments, unsafe meetups, endless haggling. Or you could just sell to Fitzgerald and know exactly who you're dealing with. 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I'm Rita Kessler, your next traffic report in about 10 minutes.
12: 7 News First Alert meteorologist Eileen Whalen.
24: After that beautiful weekend, changes in store today. Mostly dry this morning, but this afternoon could be stormy. The ingredients in place for damaging wind gusts and heavy rain that could lead to flash flooding. We also have a low-end tornado threat and the risk of hail. So weather could impact your afternoon. Keep it right here to WTOP. Outside of rain and storms, becoming hot and humid, highs in the upper 80s to lower 90s. Cooler tomorrow in the 70s with morning clouds and a lingering shower chance. I'm 7 News meteorologist Eileen Whalen in the First Alert Weather Center.
12: 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Money news on WTOP. Looks like Woody and Buzz still have friends in moviegoers. Toy Story 5 had a massive opening weekend, bringing in $160 million domestically and $312 million globally. Now it's the biggest debut in franchise history and the biggest movie opening of the year so far. More than 30 years after the original hit theaters, the toys are now proven they still got a lot of life in them. What was once popular during the pandemic may be here to stay. WTOP's Steve Dresner explains.
14: Big companies may not like it, but working from home is hardly over and pretty much here to stay. Even though corporates such as Microsoft, Target, 3M, and Intel have required employees to spend more time in the office, the Wall Street Journal reports in May, an average of 26% of paid full days were worked from home, and most analysts believe that figure won't be changing much in the years to come. Steve Dresner, WTOP News.
12: Coming up on WTOP, time is running out for Virginia state lawmakers to agree on a budget. Good morning. It's 8:12.
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12: It's now 8:14. Well, we now have a better idea who will become the likely Democratic nominees for two D.C. council seats. We turn now to WTOP's Mike Murillo with continued coverage of the election.
19: A lot of races last week showed candidates with a majority of the votes in the primary. There were two races that had to go through multiple rounds of counting using ranked choice voting, which the city is using for the first time. Those races are the at-large council seat and the Ward 1 council seat for the Democratic nod for those seats. The D.C. Board of Elections released updated results showing the first tabulation rounds. In the at-large race, Oye Owoliwa comes out ahead with 8 rounds of ranked choice counting. That brought him up to 50.79% of the vote. In the Ward 1 race, Aparna Raj leads after 4 rounds with 51.79% of the vote. That puts both candidates on track to win, though more ballots are still being counted, with the deadline for receiving mail-in ballots set for Wednesday. Mike Murillo, WTOP News.
12: A budget deadline is inching closer in Virginia, and today the State House and State Senate will meet. A budget must be finalized a week from tomorrow, or else the Commonwealth could see a government shutdown. One big issue is whether data centers should continue to be exempt from paying a sales and use tax. A budget deal that appears close would keep a data center tax exemption in place, but it would add a tax on the electricity that data centers consume. Many teenagers who want to work this summer have come up empty-handed, that is, in their job search.
0: One report predicts this summer could mark the lowest level for teen employment since 1948, when the government began tracking the data. Fewer employers are hiring 16 to 19-year-olds for a variety of reasons. Many starter jobs have been taken over by technology, and there's more competition these days from older, more experienced workers.
12: That is ABC News' Allison Kosick reporting. A dune grass fire burned a significant area in Ocean City over the weekend. The fire happened Saturday night in the area of 116th and 117th Streets. Investigators say the blaze may have been caused by illegal use of fireworks. The damage is especially concerning because dune grass plays a vital role in protecting the coastline from erosion and reducing the impacts of storms. Anyone with info is asked to contact the Ocean City Fire Marshal. Here's a quick look at our top stories we're working on here at WTOP. We're hearing from some residents who live near the site of where the plane went down in Bowie this weekend, killing all on board. Day two of peace talks between the U.S. and Iran wrapped up in Switzerland, with officials saying some progress has been made. And new repairs could soon be underway at the Lincoln Memorial Reflecting Pool, just after it recently underwent a multi-million dollar renovation. Keep it here. Full details on these stories in the minutes ahead.
1: Right now we've got traffic and weather. Let's see how we're doing this morning with Rita.
5: Well, it looks like we have some new problems on 270. So let's start out southbound before Father Hurley Boulevard headed toward 118. This is where callers are reporting the wreck, where it may just be a left shoulder getting by the response. Then we're seeing a delay from Shady Grove Road headed past 28 with a report of a crash. And then the delay at the lane divide down the spur to join the delay on the outer loop that begins after Old Georgetown Road, off and on around past River Road with your lanes available to you. We also still have the delay on the outer loop to get on to westbound 66. So the crash may actually be on that ramp to westbound 66. Not sure exactly what's blocked there, but watch for response. We're also seeing some delays coming from 66 on to the inner loop of the Beltway. Inner loop also slow out of Springfield headed into Annandale with the lanes available to you. Now in the district, it is southbound DC 295. The delay from Eastern passing East Capitol Street, northbound slows passing Pennsylvania Avenue. Southbound 395 or westbound 695 has the delay near the Navy Yard past the 3rd Street Tunnel and across the Case Bridge. Inbound New York Avenue, two slow spots approaching the light at Bladensburg Road and near Florida Avenue headed to the traffic light at the 3rd Street Tunnel. In Virginia, Route 1 near Beacon Hill Road had been under police direction for the crash. The Virginia DMV is reminding you to plan a sober ride. Drinking and driving costs more than your drinks, brought to you by the Virginia DMV. I'm Rita Kessler, your next traffic report in about 10 minutes.
12: You got it. Thanks so much. All right. And 7 News First Alert meteorologist Eileen Whalen.
24: Kicking off the first week of summer with the risk of strong to severe storms this afternoon. We could see a line of storms between noon and 5 p.m. starting over the mountains, I-81 corridor, and then clearing the bay towards the evening rush. We do have the ingredients in place for damaging wind gusts that could bring down trees or power lines. Also, heavy rain could lead to flash flooding. Highs today in the upper 80s to lower 90s, turning a little drier this evening with more rain developing overnight. I'm 7 News meteorologist Eileen Whalen in the First Alert Weather Center.
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3: 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In case you haven't noticed, David Trone has been running a lot of ads about me. And I can't say I'm flattered. They are distorting who I am. I'm the mom of four daughters. I worked for decades to improve kids' health and well-being and to protect women's choice and equal rights. I've been endorsed by

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1: Touring company of the Broadway musical Stuffs has played to enthusiastic crowds across the country, but on opening night in D.C.
2: That energy was like, it was completely unmatched. We felt it as soon as the curtain came up.
1: When Wood plays pioneering American suffragist Lucy Burns in Suffs. Wood says the story of the long fight for women to win the right to vote still resonates.
2: These suffragists who sometimes feel like they're so far away in the past, they were all just women like us who wanted to make a change. And so I feel like that inspiration is really helpful to today, that we have to keep marching.
1: Wood talked to WTOP during a visit to the Lorton Prison Museum and the Lucy Burns Gallery there, dedicated to the character Wood plays on stage. Sandy Cosell, WTOP News.
3: Suffs is playing at the National Theater in D.C. through Sunday.
4: Summer is hitting France hard. A severe heat wave has led to canceled trains, concerts, and sporting events. Authorities have also banned public alcohol drinking in some spots. Temperatures got to 104 degrees yesterday, with even hotter conditions expected today. The Eiffel Tower and other venues have set up misting stations to cool crowds. Spain, Italy, and Germany are also sweltering, with temperatures soaring to dangerous levels.
5: I'm Terry Girton from Federal News Network. On Monday's Federal Drive, plans get real when they're put to the test. The Marine Corps is working to treat data like a true operational asset. A new round of congressional scrutiny is starting to show how organizations hold up under pressure. And on Capitol Hill, a stretch of issues is moving closer to real decisions. Start your week with the Federal Drive Monday on 1500 AM and at federalnewsnetwork.com.
3: Sports on WTOP, brought to you by Mentum, delivering advanced solutions for space and defense. Ben Braby, you're joining us this morning, and you have a pretty cool Father's Day story from the Nats, don't you?
6: Yeah, pretty memorable road trip for the Nationals. Not so much for their play on the field, as the Nats dropped 2 of 3 in Tampa Bay, but more so, to your point, because of the traveling party itself. Nationals held their first ever Father's Trip as players, coaches, and trainers were all permitted to bring their dads along for a big league road trip. That meant charter flights, a 5-star hotel, and a chance to show their dads a little behind-the-scenes look at life in the big league. 32 dads total made the trip, including Jake Irvin's dad, Dave Irvin, who came in from Minnesota and told us ahead of the trip,
7: "I'm so excited about being a part of the group, being a part of the fraternity, even with the other dads, and experiencing what Jake experiences. When I walked into the park today, it was pretty empty, and I looked at the ball field, and it literally overcame me with joy and pride that this is what my son does for a living."
6: That is very well said. Dave Irvin, Jake Irvin's father. And speaking of folks who were on the trip over the weekend, I was told vibes were very high. And from a player's perspective, this is a pretty neat way to pay dad back a little bit for all the sacrifices they made to help their kids get to the big leagues. Meanwhile, Father's Day also means the final round at the U.S. Open, and Wyndham Clark ultimately held on for a 1-stroke win over Sam Burns. Scottie Scheffler finished 4 back at even par, but Wyndham Clark, now a 2-time U.S. Open champ. Francis Tiafoe, now a 4-time champion on the ATP Tour. The Hyattsville native earning his first title since 2023. CB Taylor Fritz in an All-American final at a Wimbledon tune-up event in Germany. And Serena Williams also gearing up for Wimbledon, where she will compete not only in doubles, but also in singles. Serena set to make her singles return. She'll compete in singles for the first time since 2022. Ben Raby, WTOP Sports.
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12: In the spring of 1903, Teddy Roosevelt set out on a 9-week, 14,000-mile tour across 25.

0: States, the first time a sitting president traveled to what would become America's greatest natural wonders. He gave more than 200 speeches, but it was what happened between the speeches that shaped conservation history. Roosevelt ditched the train in Montana, climbed on horseback, and spent 16 days inside Yellowstone with naturalist John Burroughs. No staff, no doctor, at one point no Secret Service. His agents couldn't keep up with him, so he replaced them with Western lawmen, including Seth Bullock. That's right, the Deadwood Sheriff from the HBO show of the same name. He rode to the south rim of the Grand Canyon and told Americans, leave it as it is, you can't improve on it. Days later, he was in the California Redwoods, where Laura says he called advertisements nailed into the ancient trees an act of vandalism. Those moments pushed him to protect more than 230 million acres of public land, laying the groundwork for what would become the National Park Service. Leave it as it is. You cannot improve on it. As we look back 250 years, the National Park Service stands on the legacy of that one sentence. Jimmy Alexander, WTOP News.
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5: Welcome back. It's time to check traffic and weather together. Let's bring in Rita Kessler.
6: And let's start out with the problems that we were seeing on 270 in the southbound direction. Right now, we have the delay southbound near 121 in Clarksburg, headed past Father Hurley Boulevard. And before 118, at one point, it was just a left shoulder getting by that crash. So watch for response in any lane configurations. Looks like we're seeing a delay on eastbound I-70, basically out of Braddock Heights, trying to make your way toward 15 and 270 in the area of 15 and 340. That looks like it may be a crash. If you're in Virginia, the delays on 95 are actually southbound, coming across the Occoquan with your lanes open. 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I'm Rita Kessler. Your next traffic report in about 10 minutes.
7: Heat, humidity, and the risk of strong thunderstorms today. Highs climbing into the upper 80s to low 90s. Right now it's 70 in Leesburg, 75 in Bowie, and 77 in Georgetown.
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5: Good morning, everyone. I'm Kristen Diaz.
7: I'm John Aaron. Teddy Gelman is our producer.
5: One of our top stories we're following, the NTSB continuing to investigate exactly what caused a small plane to crash into the woods near a Bowie neighborhood. WTOP's Luke Luker is there speaking with residents.
9: It wasn't like a big boom, bang. It was just like a, like, you know, a bunch of trees kind of crackling. And
10: Von Makel was watching TV with his wife when that plane flew over his house and into the trees behind his home.
9: I just thank God that the trees were able to kind of stop the plane from actually hitting in the back of the townhouses.
10: The crash, however, killed all three men that were in the plane.
9: It was unfortunate, you know. I pray for the family and all, and, you know, God rest their souls.
10: The next morning, Shantanya Clark woke up to find pieces of that Piper Cherokee behind their house.
11: I did not think it happened in my backyard, no. But in actuality, it did, because I could see the wing out of my bedroom window.
10: In Bowie, Luke Luker, WTOP News.
7: New this morning, we have learned of the death of economist and former Federal Reserve Chairman Alan Greenspan. A statement from his wife, Andrea Mitchell of NBC News, says he died at home due to complications from Parkinson's. He steered U.S. monetary policy during his five terms as Fed chair under four U.S. presidents, becoming one of the longest-serving Fed chairs in U.S. history. Mitchell says Greenspan had an irrational exuberance for baseball, the Washington Commanders, tennis, golf, and music, especially jazz. She adds that he will be remembered for his brilliance and kindness. He was nominated by President Reagan to become Fed chair in 1987 and held that position during one of the longest economic expansions in U.S. history from 1991 to 2001, marked by low inflation, stock gains, and strong economic growth in general. Former Fed Chairman Alan Greenspan is dead at the age of 100.
5: Top U.S. and Iranian negotiators have wrapped another round of talks in Switzerland aimed at reaching a deal to end their conflict. Vice President J.D. Vance says progress was made on several key points.
4: We laid a very good foundation for a successful final deal. The final deal is the house. We set the foundation. We haven't built the house. But honestly, there is still a lot to do as we continue to make progress on the nuclear talks, on the economic talks, as we continue to demine the straits and ensure that that flow of traffic continues to pick back up.
5: Now, there was some turbulence as Iran's team threatened to walk out after President Trump made remarks on social media that Iran called insulting.
7: Meantime, members of Congress want to know more from the Trump administration about what's ahead for the deal with Iran. More from WTOP's Mitchell Miller today on The Hill.
12: The House is back this week, along with the Senate, and the administration plans to provide briefings for lawmakers about the U.S.-Iran agreement. While many Republicans say the war has made the country safer, others remain wary of giving away too much to Iran, and there is still the matter of costs from the war. Virginia Democratic Senator Tim Kaine says they go beyond the military costs.
13: American taxpayers have paid well north of $50 billion in escalated gas prices, escalated airline tickets because of increases in jet fuel prices.
12: Lawmakers are still waiting for a supplemental request related to the war from the Pentagon, and many have questions about the overall $1.5 trillion budget for the coming year, which would be by far the highest in the country's history. On Capitol Hill, Mitchell Miller, WTOP News.
5: President Trump says another round of repairs will begin immediately at the Lincoln Memorial Reflecting Pool. On social media, the president says he personally inspected the site and blamed vandals, claiming chemicals were used to sabotage the surface. Though he provided no evidence, administration officials say five people, however, have been arrested on vandalism charges, while five others received citations. After spending more than $14 million on recent repairs, the reflecting pool turned green from algae, and then the new American flag blue lining started peeling. The contractor who did the work says the pools will need to be drained to make the repairs, which are covered under the project's warranty. The president wanted the pool to be a more patriotic blue for the upcoming 250th American birthday celebration.
7: Now that America 250 celebration here will include a special event for car lovers.
14: Ford will have a special display at Union Station they call Driving America Forward. Ford historian Ted Ryan says it'll include the first Mustang, the last Model T, and a lot of other important vehicles and memorabilia.
15: We created the Model T that put the world on wheels. We developed the moving assembly line. We served in the arsenal of democracy. In a lot of ways, we helped create the modern industrial America.
14: Ford's Union Station exhibit will open July 1st and run through the 14th. For WTOP News, I'm Jeff Gilbert.
5: Tesla's autopilot feature is facing scrutiny after a deadly crash in Texas.
16: A family is searching for answers after a Tesla crashed, killing 76-year-old grandmother Martha Avila. Her daughter, Jennifer Barber, was in the backyard when authorities say a Tesla Model 3 was speeding before veering off the road, slamming into the family's home in Katy, Texas, where Avila was inside. The 44-year-old driver, Michael Butler, allegedly told deputies he was using his car's automated driving system. Now investigators are working to determine if that technology played a role.
5: That's ABC's Rena Roy reporting.
7: Coming up,
17: a bittersweet legal battle is coming to an end for this donut giant. I'm Steve Drisner.
7: We are also weather alert today. We'll have your forecast. It's 8:37.
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5: Traffic and weather on WTOP, Rita Kessler.
6: And right now, the big problem that we're dealing with is in Maryland on southbound at 270. Currently, your delay is back near 121, headed toward 118. The crash taking most of the roadway, it may just be a far left shoulder that is getting you by that wreck. After you get past it, however, it looks good too about the lane divide. Then you will slow down the spur to join a delay on the outer loop that begins near Old Georgetown Road, headed around toward River Road, but nothing reported along that stretch of the roadway. You'll also find eastbound 32 before 95. That crash finally cleared. Delays have eased. Southbound 202 after 704. There's already work set up there. Along the right side in Virginia, it is southbound 95 that is slow crossing the Occoquan. Northbound slows a little bit from Dale City into Woodbridge. Keep an eye out in Alexandria. Route 1 near Beacon Hill Road had been the scene of an earlier wreck. 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I'm Rita Kessler. Your next traffic report in about 10 minutes.
5: Thank you very much. And now to 7 News. 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
24: Well, it's only going to get more humid as the day goes on. Highs today will get to about 90 degrees with breezy southwest winds. We'll have more clouds this afternoon as a line of showers and thunderstorms develops. Damaging wind gusts, heavy rain that could lead to flash flooding, even an isolated tornado. All possible. Once the storms roll through, though, temperatures will fall. It will remain very humid. Overnight lows will fall between 67 and 74. We stay in the 70s for highs tomorrow with clouds and a few lingering morning showers. I'm 7 News meteorologist Eileen Whalen in the First Alert Weather Center.
7: 73 in Rockville, 73 in Ashburn, 77 in Fort Washington.
5: Money news. WTOP, more government workers on the move. The Consumer Product Safety Commission has announced plans shifting its headquarters from Bethesda to D.C. The commission has been headquartered at the privately owned Bethesda Towers on East-West Highway since the early 1990s. And under the new plan, the agency would move to the Government Accountability Office building on G Street Northwest. Officials say this relocation will significantly improve space utilization and transition the agency from privately leased office space to an existing government-owned facility. Now, that move is expected to be completed by October.
7: You may be owed something by a donut shop, WTOP Steve Dresner reports.
17: The deadline is soon approaching to file a claim at Krispy Kreme's $1.6 million data breach settlement. The case stems from a class action lawsuit that alleges the donut chain failed to prevent a data breach back in November of 2024. Krispy Kreme denies any wrongdoing, but they did confirm cyber criminals accessed and stole personal information from over 161,000 former and current employees. Steve Dresner, WTOP News.
5: Combing through your finances can be a pretty daunting task. USA Today has a lot of quick fixes that can save you money and headaches. Their personal finance reporter, Daniel DeVise, tells us freezing your credit can actually protect you from identity theft.
0: It doesn't do anything bad to your credit score. It's basically protecting your credit so that there's never again will any bad actor be able to sort of open a credit account in your name when your credit is frozen. I would dare say that a lot of Americans now, their default position is to have frozen credit. You can always unfreeze it.
5: Yeah, DeVise says it's wise to read your credit report on a regular basis because nearly half of credit reports contain errors that can hurt your score.
7: You might need a life-saving medicine but not have it with you. WTOP's Mike Morello has a warning from a local doctor.
1: We really do need patients to carry their EpiPens with them.
2: Allergist Dr. Rachel Schreiber of Schreiber Allergy in Rockville says one of the biggest risks is not having epinephrine when you actually need it. If you have a severe allergy, doctors say it should be with you at all times, and you should have two doses in case you need a second.
1: And that's because if one malfunctions, you have a second dose. And if you need a second dose, you have a second dose.
2: Even if you carry it, how you store it does matter.
1: You really should not be leaving EpiPens in your car.
2: A lot of people still do, but leaving it in the heat for a long time can make it ineffective. So if you've kept one in a glove box,
1: you should not assume it's still good.
2: Mike Murillo, WTOP News.
7: Coming up, the winds of change blow once again across the pond. It's 844.
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5: 846, I'm Kristen Diaz.
7: And I'm John Aaron. British Prime Minister Keir Starmer says this morning he is stepping down.
28: Every decision I've taken has been about putting the country I love first. That is why I will resign as leader of the Labour Party.
7: He says he'll remain caretaker prime minister until a new Labour Party leader is chosen in the next few weeks. His support within that ruling party plummeted following reports that he knew his ambassador to the U.S. had ties to convicted sex offender Jeffrey Epstein. His departure was also triggered by the victory of Andy Burnham in a special election last week. The popular ex-mayor of Greater Manchester planned to challenge Starmer for party leadership.
5: It's been a rocky relationship between many religious institutions and the gay community, but in recent years, there's been a bit of a shift As part of WTOP's Pride Month coverage, our Anna Golden spoke with some local clergy about the intersection of faith and the LGBTQ plus community.
4: I think about the many historically marginalized communities that have not gotten support, that have been terrorized, that have been traumatized.
9: That's Reverend Ebony Peace, a Unitarian Universalist community minister based in the D.C. region. She says faith should embrace everyone and that it should be a place of affirmation and a place of love. Reverend Daryl Moak, a designated pastor at the United Church of Christ of Fredericksburg, wants to highlight that folks of any sexual orientation or gender identity should feel like they have a place in the faith community.
10: You are welcome here, that you are wanted, that you are loved, that you are important, that we see you, that we value you, that you have agency.
9: Both reverends work on the Pride Interfaith Service, a 43-year-old event to bring the community together through faith. This year, it'll be today at St. Mark's Episcopal Church in Southeast D.C. from 7 to 8:30 p.m.
4: We need more places of security and safety and welcome and inclusion. And that's what we're building here. And all are welcome.
9: Anna Golden, WTOP News.
5: You can read more of WTOP's Pride Month coverage on our app.
7: Netflix has landed the Sesame Street movie rights, bringing Big Bird, Elmo, Cookie Monster, and the gang one step closer to the big screen. The studio behind some live-action Disney films will produce this one, along with the Sesame Workshop. Netflix already streams the beloved TV series, and now it's adding a feature film to the neighborhood. It's not yet known how much the streaming giant paid for the movie rights or when this will be released.
5: Ooh, I wonder if Elmo will behave. You know, he's been getting in a lot of social media trouble
7: lately. That's true.
5: With all the Knicks championship and whatnot. All right, well, let's go ahead and look at our top story. President Trump is now saying new repairs will begin immediately at the Lincoln Memorial Reflecting Pool. He blames vandals for peeling paint.
7: Reports of progress in peace talks between the U.S. and Iran before the Iranian delegation takes off.
5: And we're getting more details on the weekend plane crash in Bowie.
7: Full details in the minutes ahead.
5: 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Traffic and weather on WTOP, Rady Kessler.
6: And let's start with the delay that we're seeing on eastbound I-70, basically near Route 40 in Braddock Heights, trying to make your way toward 15 and 340. Everything's over on the right shoulder. They had reblocked the right lane for that wreck once a tow truck showed up, but it seems like it is just the right shoulder now. Hopefully that means that delay will begin to ease, but if you're getting on to southbound 270, you're going to want to know about this. Southbound near 118, it is just a far left shoulder. Getting by the crash with an awful lot of response at the scene. Delays are before 121, trying to head in that direction. Once you get past it, though, everything looks good to the lane divide. The southbound spur is still slow near Democracy to join a delay on the outer that begins after Old Georgetown Road. Then it is off and on from there, headed toward River Road and the Clara Barton Parkway. With nothing reported in the roadway, you'll also find southbound 202 after 704. The right side had been blocked with some work. If you're in the district, southbound DC 295 slows after Eastern toward East Capitol Street. Westbound 695 slow from the Navy Yard on to southbound 395 headed toward the Case Bridge with your lanes available to you. 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I'm Rita Kessler. Your next traffic report in about 10 minutes.
7: And here is 7 News First Alert meteorologist Eileen Whalen.
24: Well, temperatures on the rise over the next several hours. We're dry this morning and through your lunch hour, but we're on a weather alert from 2 p.m. until 7 p.m. Numerous watches and warnings will likely be issued. Now, once the severe storms roll through, it'll just be cloudy and humid with temperatures in the 70s this evening, and that's where we'll stay tonight and tomorrow. Tomorrow's still going to be pretty humid with highs in the middle 70s. We may have a lingering morning shower tomorrow, but then humidity will fall for the second half of your Tuesday. Wednesday is my pick day of the week. Sunny, highs in the 80s with low humidity. I'm 7 News meteorologist Eileen Whalen in the First Alert Weather Center.
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7: WTOP recently named 342 companies as top workplaces in the D.C. region. Individuals were also recognized for the amazing work they do in their organizations. 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
11: As co-CEO and president of OTJ Architects, Laura Kennington has won a special leadership award this year. 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
11: 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And what advice does she have for other workplace leaders?
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5: 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And what's sports on WTOP powered by Maximus, moving people and technology forward. Ben Raby.
21: All right, Kristen, it was Championship Sunday, and now we have a two-time champion at the U.S. Open. Wyndham Clark was able to hang on. He finished one stroke clear of Sam Burns, four shots up on Scottie Scheffler. Clark led the tournament wire to wire. And soon after draining the winning putt, a surprise for him as his father flew in for the final round, took a red eye from Denver to New York. And as Wyndham Clark shared post round,
29: to finally have him there for a win is amazing, but especially on Father's Day. And I know in 23, it was obviously a great Father's Day present for him, but I know he wanted to be here in person. And so for him to surprise me was amazing. And so I can't wait to spend more time with my dad tonight and celebrating this, because it's not just my win. It's my, you know, it's my team.
21: And I have to figure it was Wyndham Clark picking up the tab for any celebrations. He took home a cool $4.5 million for winning the U.S. Open. A fourth career ATP title for local tennis star Francis Tiafoe. He beat world number 7 Taylor Fritz in straight sets, taking the title at a Wimbledon tune-up event in Germany. It was Tiafoe's first title since 2023. Nationals dropped their series finale to the Tampa Bay Rays 4-3 the final. That despite C.J. Abrams homering for a third straight game. Tough challenge this week for the Nationals. They return home, begin a four-game series tonight against the Phillies. And a World Cup quadruple header kicks off at 1 today. Lionel Messi and Argentina looking to stay unbeaten as they take on Austria. Ben Raby, WTOP Sports.
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2: Traffic and weather with Rita Kessler.
6: And the top things we're watching right now are the delays on southbound 270 before 121, trying to head toward 118. The good news is this crash has been moved completely over to the right shoulder. So hopefully that delay will begin to ease. We also have the new problem northbound 395 on the 14th Street Bridge. Watch for the broken down truck in the right lane. Right now your delays are near Crystal City, trying to make your way in that direction. The WTOP Traffic Center is presented by Window Nation. Right now, buy 4 windows, get 4 free. Visit windownation.com today. I'm Rita Kessler, your next traffic report in about 10 minutes.
7: Your 7 News First Alert meteorologist, Eileen Whalen.
24: It's going to be hot and humid, highs around 90 degrees, with the risk of strong to severe storms between 2 p.m. and 7 p.m. Once our severe weather threat ends, we'll see temperatures fall into the 70s. It'll remain very humid overnight with an isolated shower. Tomorrow, the coolest day of the week, highs in the 70s. I'm 7 News meteorologist Eileen Whalen in the First Alert Weather Center.
3: 78 degrees in Upper Marlboro, 75 degrees in Woodbridge, 79 degrees already in D.C.
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7: Good morning, I'm John Aaron.
2: And I'm Kristen Diaz. Coming up,
8: a deadly plane crash rattles neighbors here in Bowie. I'm Luke Luker.
16: More repairs to come here at the Reflecting Pool. I'm Neil Augenstein.
7: Day 2 of U.S. Iran peace talks wrap up in Switzerland. Some progress is reported.
2: Another drop in gas prices for our region, but how long will it last this time?
7: It's now 9 o'clock.
17: From ABC News, I'm Brian Clark. One key takeaway from the first round of U.S.-Iran talks in Switzerland: Iran is going to allow International Atomic Energy Agency inspectors into the country. Vice President J.D. Vance says,
22: that is a major milestone for the American people and the first step in permanently denuclearizing or permanently ending a nuclear weapons program in Iran.
17: He likened this round of talks to building the foundation of a house towards a permanent agreement. There was no mention of Iran's nuclear program. Alan Greenspan died. He was 100 and was the second longest tenured Federal Reserve chair in history. He served for 20 years during a shifting global economy, as he once explained to Congress.
23: It's becoming increasingly conceptual and less physical. More services and less physical goods.
17: Greenspan was Fed chair through the booming 1990s, but some of his policies were later cited as contributing factors to the 2008 financial crisis. Investigators in Texas concluded their probe into the Camp Mystic disaster last summer that killed 25 young girls, 2 counselors, and the camp's co-owner. ABC's Jim Ryan has more.
26: A scathing 115-page document details massive failures in policy and procedure at the century-old summer camp.
30: Camp Mystic had the means to appropriately protect its campers from severe weather.
26: But when severe weather did come last July 4th, investigator Michael Massengale says,
30: there were no evacuation procedures, posted emergency plans.
26: Campers were told to shelter in place as floodwaters rose up.
17: British Prime Minister Keir Starmer's resigning.
28: Every decision I've taken has been about putting the country I love first. That is why I will resign as leader of the Labour Party.
17: He says he'll stay in place until a successor's chosen, widely expected to be Andy Burnham, the former Manchester mayor. You're listening to ABC News.
7: 9:02 on Monday, June 22nd. We are at 75 degrees, going up to around 90 with strong storms possible later. Good morning, I'm John Aaron.
5: Hi there, I'm Kristen Diaz. Here's our top story. We are continuing to follow the small plane crash that happened in Bowie over the weekend that resulted in the deaths of all three men on board. WTOP's Luke Lukerk is in the neighborhood where the aircraft went down, speaking with the people who heard it happen.
4: I was just sitting down on the bed. We heard a loud boom, sounded like thunder. Like a storm coming through, and then everything shook and it stopped.
9: Chantanya Clark said she didn't know what it was until the next morning when she saw the plane's wing behind her townhome.
4: It was very scary to find out later that it was a plane. I'm very grateful that there was no explosion, no fire. Because of all the trees, it could have taken everything that's over here out.
9: Von Makel was watching TV with his wife and said he just heard a bunch of branches snapping. Thought it was a car crash nearby.
10: The next morning, I was coming out to go to work. See all this tape, man. I'm like, what in the world happened, man? And the police was just like, you know, we had a plane crash in the back. And I was like, what? A plane crash in the back.
9: He said NTSB investigators hauled away the wreckage yesterday evening. In Bowie, Luke Luger, WTOP News.
7: President Trump says more repairs will be done soon on the reflecting pool between the Lincoln Memorial and Washington Monument. But first, it needs to be drained again. WTOP's Neil Augenstein has that.
16: The reflecting pool is still at its full depth of about 18 inches this morning, and there's still plenty of algae in it. Despite the ongoing nanobubble water treatment system, that is still plugging away. As for how the reflecting pool will be drained, a source says that the water will go back into the plumbing system here and will be pumped out to the DC Water Blue Plains Water Treatment Plant. The company that did the liner repairs here, Atlantic Industrial Coatings, says it will be making the repairs and they will be done as part of the warranty. It's not clear when the draining will begin, but the company says it's ready to begin making the repairs. At the reflecting pool, Neil Augenstein, WTOP News.
5: A nationwide celebration marking America's 250th birthday kicks off Thursday on the National Mall. But not every state is taking part. At least seven states led by Democratic governors, including Massachusetts, North Carolina, Washington, Illinois, Oregon, and Connecticut, have declined to send official representatives, citing budget concerns. While some also raised questions about the event's partisan tone. Maine's tourism office told a local ABC News station it declined the invitation due to scheduling demands during a busy summer season. Organizers with Freedom 250 say all 50 states and U.S. territories will be represented through businesses, museums, and community groups. The 16-day Great American State Fair is free and open to the public, featuring exhibits celebrating each state's history, culture, and contributions to the nation.
7: Election 2026, D.C.'s primary last week had two races in which candidates did not receive a majority of the vote. Now WTOP's Mike Murillo reports with several rounds tabulated using ranked choice voting, two candidates have moved to the head of the pack.
11: While the results are unofficial, we have the first tabulation of votes, which appear to have answered two questions for us. Who is poised to be the Democratic nominee for the Ward 1 council seat and the at-large council seat in the primary? Both spots in round one had no candidate with over 50% of the vote. Now, with the at-large council seat, Oye Oluwa had 34% of the vote initially. Now, with ranked choice voting going through eight rounds, he has 50.79% of the vote. That gives him the majority and puts him in the position to take that race. And for the Ward 1 council seat, Aparna Raj has 51.79% of the vote over what is needed in the majority. It took four rounds of counting to get to that point. So while the deadline for receiving mail-in ballots is later this week, right now those two candidates are now poised to win their races. Mike Murillo, WTOP News.
5: Gas prices have once again dropped in our region. Gas Buddy reports prices have gone 29 cents down below, down to $4.04 a gallon. In Maryland, it's about $3.79, and in Virginia, $3.68 a gallon. Gas Buddies Patrick DeHaan says gas prices were down in nearly every state over the last week, but new uncertainties between the U.S. and Iran could push things higher again.
7: We're watching the potential for some severe weather that could move into the region later today. Your 7 News First Alert meteorologist Eileen Whalen.
24: A line of strong storms may cross the DMV later this afternoon and early this evening, possibly containing damaging wind gusts in excess of 60 miles per hour, heavy rain that could lead to flash flooding, small hail, as well as an isolated weak tornado.
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0: Stock set for an okay opening. A Gaithersburg drug company is on the move. I'm Ian Crawford.
5: Thank you so much, Ian. We look forward to speaking with you. It's 9:07.
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7: Traffic and weather. Let's go to Rita.
6: And we've got a couple of late problems in the area. Let's start out on northbound 395 on the 14th Street Bridge. The right side of the roadway is blocked with the truck crash. That delay is almost back to the Pentagon trying to get across the bridge. Once you do, it looks good. All the way toward the 3rd Street Tunnel. Westbound 695 slows near South Capitol Street on to southbound 395 toward Main Avenue, but your lanes should be open. It is the inner loop of the Beltway in Maryland near River Road. There's a broken down vehicle reported along the left side. Outer loop topside delays remain before University Boulevard headed toward Georgia Avenue, but the delay on the inner loop headed toward the Woodrow Wilson Bridge has eased, so that at least now is a pretty good trip. Inner loop has a little volume in Virginia from Braddock Road headed past 236 in Annandale. In Maryland, southbound 270 is recovering from the wreck near 118. Delays are before 121. Off and on, making your way in that direction. Everything has been moved over to the right shoulder. Eastbound I-70 near 15 and 340, you may still find some remnants of that wreck off the roadway to the right. Just a little volume approaching that area, not as heavy as a delay as there had been. 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I'm Rita Kessler, your next traffic report in about 10 minutes.
5: Thank you very much. And now to 7 News First Alert meteorologist Eileen Whalen.
24: We have heat, humidity, and the risk of storms on our Monday. Storm chances mainly between 2 p.m. and 7 p.m. with highs around 90 degrees. We fall into the 60s and 70s overnight. Tomorrow on the cooler side with clouds, highs in the 70s, maybe a lingering morning shower Tuesday. Wednesday, beautiful, sunny and 85. We're back to around 90 Thursday and Friday with more humidity and afternoon shower and thunderstorm chances. I'm 7 News meteorologist Eileen Whalen in the First Alert Weather Center.
5: And it's 79 degrees at Foggy Bottom and 75 degrees at WTOP. 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Let's go ahead and bring in Ian Crawford. Good morning, sir.
0: Good morning, John and Kristen. Futures trading on Wall Street is mixed while oil prices edge higher. Edge lower, I should say, on fresh optimism over progress in the U.S.-Iran negotiations. Futures for the S&P at the break-even point just before the opening bell. Futures for the NASDAQ and the Dow up modestly. A biopharmaceutical company is moving its base of operations from Gaithersburg to New Jersey. Altimmune does most of its work on diseases affecting the liver. The Washington Business Journal reports the company tells the SEC that they're leaving Maryland to help it achieve cost efficiencies. No word on when Altimmune will vacate their 20,000-square-foot facility on Clopper Road. Speaking of the SEC, they are proposing new rules that would do away with quarterly earnings reports. The proposal would let companies file semi-annual reports rather than the every three-month updates. Backers of the move say it'll get rid of red tape. Critics say that it would make companies less transparent to investors. Ian Crawford, WTOP News.
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5: Well, it's now 9:15. I'm Kristen Diaz.
7: I'm John Aaron. Three people are under arrest after a car chase in Northwest D.C. turned deadly. U.S. Park Police say they tried to stop a stolen Honda Accord Saturday evening near Rock Creek Parkway and Virginia Avenue, and the driver sped off. Police say the car later crossed into oncoming traffic on Connecticut Avenue at the Taft Bridge and slammed into a moped. Moped rider, 46-year-old Norberto Meza of Hyattsville, was killed. The driver, police say, then crashed into an SUV near Kalorama Road before the three suspects tried to run and were quickly caught. Driver, 24-year-old Tomas Anderson, now faces a second-degree murder charge.
5: Ford is planning a special display at Union Station to help celebrate America 250. Here is Detroit Auto reporter Jeff Gilbert.
29: Ford recently celebrating its own 123rd birthday, meaning they've been around for almost half of America's existence, says Ford historian Ted Ryan. So they'll have items from that history on display at Union Station starting July 1st.
30: Highlight car is going to be the World's Fair Mustang that was at the 1964 World's Fair. We are also going to have the 15 millionth and last Model T that was built And then we're going to have a beautiful 1955 T-Bird.
29: Along with a lot of Ford memorabilia, Ford's display is called Driving America Forward. It'll be at Union Station from July 1st through the 14th. For WTOP News, I'm Jeff Gilbert.
7: 916.
4: From ABC News Tech Trends. The new report in the Wall Street Journal finds the prediction market Poly Market is apparently paying influencers to film themselves winning staged bets. The paper identifying over 1,000 videos in which people place allegedly fake wagers and then celebrate themselves winning. Many of those videos have now been taken down. The smartphone manufacturer Nothing has announced this year we're not getting a new version of its low-cost CMF phone. The reason, according to company officials, memory prices, which are elevated due to increased demand from the artificial intelligence sector. And the co-founder of the video game company Ubisoft died in a plane crash over the weekend. Claude Guillemot was one of two people aboard the aircraft, which went down in France on Friday. He co-founded the gaming company alongside his three brothers in 1986. Ubisoft is responsible for franchises like Assassin's Creed and Just Dance. With Tech Trends, I'm Mike Dubusky, ABC News.
5: Your subscriptions could be costing you over $1,300 a year. And last year, American adults spent more than $200 on average on unused subscriptions. It's a new survey from CNET. Streaming and video subscriptions remain the most popular paid ones, followed by memberships and music. CNET says you can cut costs by bundling or opting for a streaming TV plan with fewer channels.
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5: Day two, peace talks between the U.S. and Iran have wrapped up in Switzerland with officials saying some progress has been made.
7: The U.K. Prime Minister says this morning he is stepping down from his job.
5: Keep here for details on these stories in a minute.
7: Right now, we've got traffic and weather in the 9 o'clock hour with Rita Kessler.
6: And right now, let's take a look on the Beltway. This would be the outer loop in Virginia near 66. The crash was cleared over to the right shoulder. Lanes are open. You're still seeing a little bit of a delay coming off the Dulles Toll Road headed in through Tyson's. You'll also find southbound T-70. Things are looking a lot better. Just a delay now approaching and passing Father Hurley Boulevard toward 118, where that crash had been moved over to the shoulder. The inner loop near River Road. Keep an eye out on the left side for a broken down vehicle. Also, Maryland 97 or Georgia Avenue between New Hampshire Avenue and Gregg Road. Traffic is now alternating for utility work. They're replacing a pole there. Southbound side is blocked. They are alternating using the northbound side of the roadway. In Virginia, northbound 395, delays are back near the Pentagon headed toward the 14th Street Bridge. On the 14th Street Bridge, the right side is blocked with the truck crash. Need better rest? 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They make sleep easy. I'm Rita Kessler. You're next traffic report in about 10 minutes.
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24: Well, it's only going to get more humid as the day goes on. Highs today will get to about 90 degrees with breezy southwest winds. We'll have more clouds this afternoon as a line of showers and thunderstorms develops. Damaging wind gusts, heavy rain that could lead to flash flooding, even an isolated tornado. All possible. Once the storms roll through, though, temperatures will fall. It will remain very humid. Overnight lows will fall between 67 and 74. We stay in the 70s for highs tomorrow with clouds and a few lingering morning showers. I'm 7 News Meteorologist Eileen Whalen in the First Alert Weather Center.
5: Currently 78 degrees in Arlington and also in Lanham, 76 degrees in Gaithersburg, brought to you by Len the Plumber Heating and Air. 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
7: Would you spend weeks in the jungles of Panama with limited supplies for the chance to win a $1 million prize? 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
2: 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And then the way you get around it, if you're going to buy a car or something, you coordinate with whoever's going to issue the loan and say, which credit bureau do you use? And if it turns out being Equifax, you then contact that bureau and you temporarily unfreeze your credit for like a span of like 3 days. And that's how you get through life.
1: And some other financial hacks, they say, when you get those offers about transferring debt from a credit card with high interest to a zero interest card, and also when you pay off the loan during its promotional period, not bad, not bad.
3: And we've got sports brought to you by Amentum, delivering advanced solutions for space and defense. What are we talking, Ben Raby?
4: Well, we're counting down to the NBA draft, John. It is a two-night event beginning tomorrow. Wizards with the number one overall pick for the first time since 2010. But before the draft, a few deals could be in the works, with two-time MVP Giannis Antetokounmpo reportedly on the move, according to ESPN's Shams Charania. The Milwaukee Bucks expected to trade Giannis by tomorrow with one of the Boston Celtics or the Miami Heat as the likely destination.
5: These have been intense negotiations. We know the Giannis situation has gone on for about 13 months now. The Bucks engaged in conversation at the deadline. They've been open for business since the draft combine in May. They've narrowed in on these two teams right now. Giannis, my understanding right now, he is ready to be traded, either Boston, either Miami. And we'll see what happens over the next 24 hours.
4: And that would be a big move, Giannis Antetokounmpo having spent his entire 13-year career with the Bucks. Francis Tiafoe capturing his fourth career ATP title and his first since 2023. Hyattsville native winning a Wimbledon tune-up event in Germany as Tiafoe beat world number 7 Taylor Fritz in straight sets. Now Tiafoe moves on to Wimbledon. Serena Williams preparing to do the same. The 44-year-old accepting a wild card into the singles draw at the All England Club. And Serena will be competing in singles for the first time since 2022. She had already accepted a wild card into the doubles bracket with her sister Venus. For just the fifth time in the last 50 years, the U.S. Open produced a wire-to-wire leader as Wyndham Clark held on for a one-stroke win. Clark finishing the tournament at 4 under par. That was one stroke clear of San Burns, and the Nationals unable to hold on to a 3-1 lead as they fell 4-3 to the Tampa Bay Rays. Nats reliever Orlando Ribalta allowing a go-ahead 2-run homer in the last of the 7th. So the Nats dropped 2 of 3 in their weekend set in Tampa Bay. They return home tonight, begin a 4-game series against the Phillies. Ben Raby, WTOP Sports.
1: Thank you very much. Coming up after traffic and weather, we're going to have the latest on the U.S.-Iran peace talks. Plus, we're learning of the death of a former Fed Reserve chairman. It's 9:26.
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9: In the spring of 1903, Teddy Roosevelt set out on a 9-week, 14,000-mile tour across 25 states. The first time a sitting president traveled to what would become America's greatest natural wonders. He gave more than 200 speeches, but it was what happened between the speeches that shaped conservation history. Roosevelt ditched the train in Montana, climbed on horseback, and spent 16 days inside Yellowstone with naturalist John Burroughs. No staff, no doctor, at one point no Secret Service. His agents couldn't keep up with him, so he replaced them with Western lawmen, including Seth Bullock. That's right, the Deadwood Sheriff from the HBO show of the same name. He rode to the south rim of the Grand Canyon and told Americans, leave it as it is, you can't improve on it. Days later, he was in the California Redwoods, where lore says he called advertisements nailed into the ancient trees an act of vandalism. Those moments pushed him to protect more than 230 million acres of public land, laying the groundwork for what would become the National Park Service. Leave it as it is. You cannot improve on it. As we look back 250 years, the National Park Service stands on the legacy of that one sentence. Jimmy Alexander, WTOP News. America.

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2: Traffic and weather. Let's go to Rita.
3: And the top things that we're watching right now include the latest problem that we were seeing on southbound 395 between Main Avenue and the Case Bridge. There's a broken down vehicle sitting there in the center of the roadway, causing a bit of a slowdown approaching. But we also have the wreck northbound 395 on the 14th Street Bridge along the right side of the roadway. So watch for the delays. You'll also find southbound 95 delays out of Lorton and across the Occoquan, but your lanes are available to you. 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I'm Rita Kessler, your next traffic report in about 10 minutes.
4: Thank you very much. And now we are looking at a chance for some rain. There are some storms that are developing north of us. This is going to be North Maryland, but out of the DMV and still pretty far away from us. But the chance for rain is there for us this afternoon. Otherwise, hot temperatures in the upper 80s, lower 90s. It's currently 79 degrees at WTOP.
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2: Good morning, I'm John Aaron.
4: Hi there, I'm Kristen Diaz. Teddy Gelman is our producer.
2: Our top story, senior negotiators from the U.S. and Iran have wrapped up a lengthy round of initial talks aimed at solidifying a permanent end to the war between the countries. Mediators are hailing what they call encouraging progress made during the talks. But Vice President Vance told reporters the talks got off to a rocky start after comments were made by President Trump.
6: The thing with the Iranians, yes, they did threaten to walk out, or at least there were social media threats that they would walk out. But we were negotiating well past 1 a.m. yesterday, so they didn't walk out. What we told the Iranians yesterday is when you guys engage in what us millennials might call trash talk, you can't expect the President of the United States not to respond and not to correct the record. So when they say things that aren't true, the President is going to respond to it.
2: Still, Vance says progress was made on multiple fronts, including keeping the Strait of Hormuz open to shipping traffic and holding a ceasefire in southern Lebanon.
4: Meanwhile, members of Congress want to be kept in the loop on the talks with Iran and the still growing efforts of the war and how much it's going to cost. We get WTOP's Mitchell Miller to explain more today on the Hill.
7: The Trump administration plans to brief lawmakers this week on the agreement with Iran, which has elicited skepticism from members of both parties. Virginia Democratic Senator Tim Kaine is a member of the Senate Armed Services Committee.
8: We probably spent now in excess of $50 billion in this war, and that's not the cost of replenishing our munitions stockpiles or rebuilding U.S. infrastructure that's been damaged in the region.
7: The Pentagon has not submitted a supplemental funding request for the war, but Defense Secretary Pete Hegseth was on Capitol Hill last week pressing for his overall budget. It calls for spending an unprecedented $1.5 trillion, including $350 billion through reconciliation, which would need to be passed by Republicans on their own. On Capitol Hill, Mitchell Miller, WTOP News.
2: New this morning, British Prime Minister Keir Starmer says he's stepping down.
9: I will resign as leader of the Labour Party. I have spoken to His Majesty the King this morning to inform him of my decision.
2: He says he'll remain caretaker prime minister until a new Labour Party leader is chosen in the next few weeks. His resignation announcement comes after he struggled to deliver promised economic growth, repair tattered public services, and ease the cost of living. He's also been hamstrung by repeated missteps, including his decision to appoint a scandal-tarnished friend of Jeffrey Epstein as the UK ambassador to the U.S.
4: Well, new today, influential economist and former Federal Reserve Chairman Alan Greenspan has died. He steered U.S. monetary policy during his five terms as Fed chair under four presidents. Andrea Mitchell of NBC News, his wife of 29 years, released a statement saying that he had passed away at the age of 100 from complications of Parkinson's disease. President Reagan nominated Greenspan to become Fed chairman in 87, and he presided over the Fed during one of the longest economic expansions in U.S. history, stretching from 1991 to 2001. He was also faulted for decisions that critics say created the conditions of the 2008 financial crisis, in part for advocating for deregulation of the financial sector. Former Fed Chair Alan Greenspan, again, has passed away at the age of 100.
2: A pilot and two passengers are dead following a small plane crash in Bowie Saturday. WTOP's Sarah Jacobs reports investigators are there now working to figure out what went wrong.
10: National Transportation Safety Board investigators will, of course, be looking for any mechanical causes for the crash. But former NTSB investigator Jeff Gazzetti says they'll also pull all of the pilot's FAA records.
11: And then they'll be talking to other people that flew with that pilot to see if he was properly trained and certified.
10: It took about 4 hours to find the plane, which is unusual because Gazzetti says these planes have emergency beacons.
11: But sometimes the airplane crashes in such a manner where it does not get triggered, or perhaps the battery is dead.
10: And Gazzetti says all small planes flying in the D.C. area have to be in constant communication with the FAA.
11: This airplane just kind of drifted underneath the radar, and I guess no one noticed, and it didn't make a big noise when it crashed through the trees.
10: Sarah Jacobs, WTOP News.
4: Well, Virginia State House and Senate leaders will meet today and try to finalize a budget as the deadline inches closer. Budget must be agreed on a week from tomorrow, or else the Commonwealth could see a government shutdown. Now, the big issue is whether data centers should continue to be exempt from paying sales and use tax. A budget deal that appears close would keep a data center tax exemption in place, but it adds on a tax for the electricity that data centers consume.
2: An award-winning musical about the women's suffrage movement is now playing at the National Theater. WTOP's Sandy Kozel spoke with one of its stars at an important location far from the stage.
12: It means a lot to me.
13: Virginia native Gwen Wood at a session with enthusiastic fans a day after the opening of the musical Suffs in D.C. meant a lot because it was held at the Lorton Prison Museum, right outside a gallery dedicated to pioneering American suffragist Lucy Burns. Wood plays her in the show.
12: An important Suff in her own right. So I'm really happy to be here in a place that like centers her and her experience, because she was so much more than even like the musical has time to give her credit for.
13: Wood and several other Suffs cast members toured the museum, where nearby at the Lorton site, Burns endured brutal imprisonment and force feeding for her voting rights activism. Suffs is playing at the National Theater through Sunday. Sandy Kozel, WTOP News.
4: Coming up,
14: stocks mixed at the opening bell. How to power data centers. I'm Ian Crawford.
4: And then we're going to introduce you to one of the winners at WTOP's Top Workplace Awards. Good morning. It's 9:36.
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18: 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They're not Washington, D.C., they're Washington County. And Frederick, Allegheny, Garrett, and Montgomery. And they know David will always stand up, show up, and fight back.
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2: Traffic and weather, checking in again with Rita.
4: And let's update the situation in the district. This would be southbound 395 between Main Avenue and the Case Bridge. The center of the roadway remains blocked with a broken down vehicle. That's the delay that we're seeing coming from the 3rd Street Tunnel headed past the scene. Now, northbound 395 still a little slow from 110 trying to head toward the 14th Street Bridge. The good news is the crash that was along the right side has cleared. Northbound I-295 in a delay near Malcolm X Avenue just headed on to the inbound 11th Street Bridge. Watch for anything going on there on the bridge. Not really sure if that's where the delay stops. However, as you try to make your way onto westbound 695 to go toward the 3rd Street Tunnel, you'll also find eastbound 50 in Maryland after 424 Davidsonville Road. That was a report of a wreck. Southbound 270 was still a little heavy passing Father Hurley Boulevard. The crash near 118 is gone. Maryland 97 between New Hampshire Avenue and Gregg Road. Traffic alternates with the utility work. They're replacing a pole in the area. And back in Virginia, southbound 95 at 123. The right lane is now blocked with the work with a delay out of Lorton. 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I'm Rita Kessler, your next traffic report in about 10 minutes.
23: 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Your 7 News First Alert Meteorologist, Eileen Whalen.
24: Well, temperatures on the rise over the next several hours. We're dry this morning and through your lunch hour, but we're on a weather alert from 2 p.m. until 7 p.m. Numerous watches and warnings will likely be issued. Now, once the severe storms roll through, it'll just be cloudy and humid with temperatures in the 70s this evening. And that's where we'll stay tonight and tomorrow. Tomorrow's still going to be pretty humid with highs in the middle 70s. We may have a lingering morning shower tomorrow, but then humidity will fall for the second half of your Tuesday. Wednesday's my pick day of the week. Sunny, highs in the 80s with low humidity. I'm 7 News meteorologist Eileen Whalen in the First Alert Weather Center.
2: Already 81 degrees in Oxon Hill, 80 at the Wharf in D.C., 78 in Sterling.
4: And it is time for Money News on WTOP. Here's Ian Crawford.
14: John and Kristen, optimism about a new Iran-U.S. deal is having limited effect on stocks this morning after the markets come back from their three-day holiday weekend. The Dow is up 225 in the early going. The Nasdaq now down 4 and the S&P up about 25. Maybe this is the future shaping, powering the massive data centers we've been talking about. Microsoft has a deal with Chevron to provide energy for a data center in Reeves County in West Texas. CNBC says the partnership called Operation Kilby would turn natural gas from turbines and ultimately provide about 2.5 gigawatts of electricity to power a proposed data center. That's enough to light up about 2 million homes. Lawmakers in Virginia are set to talk today about a budget, and the sticking point continues to be whether data centers would still get a break from some sales and use taxes. Virginia Scope reporting that a conference report is recommending that taxing how much electricity data centers use might be the answer, potentially generating $600 million in revenue for the Commonwealth. Budget deadline in Virginia is next Tuesday. Ian Crawford, WTOP News.
4: Thank you very much. And how do the best leaders keep their teams engaged? WTOP business reporter John Wardock spoke with one of the winners of WTOP's Top Workplace Awards.
1: Laura Cunnington has won a special leadership award as co-CEO and president of OTJ Architects. 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
23: Welcome back in. It's now 9:46. I'm Kristen Diaz.
2: And I'm John Aaron. Tomorrow is Maryland's primary election, and voters will consider candidates for congressional races, as well as other campaigns. More than two dozen candidates are competing for longtime Congressman Steny Hoyer's seat in the 5th District. Hoyer has thrown his support behind Maryland delegate Adrian Boafo, who once served as his campaign manager. In the 6th District, incumbent Democrat April McLean Delaney is seeking re-election and faces seven challengers from her own party, including David Trone, who once held that seat. Robin Ficker, Chris Burnett, and Mariela Rocha are among the group of GOP candidates running. The polls will be open from 7 a.m. to 8 p.m. on Election Day. See our voter guide at WTOP.com for more information on all the races and candidates.
23: An EpiPen can be the difference between life and death during a severe allergic reaction. WTOP's Mike Marilla reports simple mistakes with how you carry and store it could keep it from working when you need it most.
7: If you have a serious allergy, having epinephrine on hand can literally save your life.
8: If you have a life-threatening allergy, whether it's to a food or to a bee sting, you need to carry your epi at all times because you need that medication to help you recover from that allergic reaction.
7: But allergist Dr. Rachel Schreiber with Schreiber Allergy in Rockville says too many people leave it behind. Another issue is people carrying only one dose when doctors recommend having two on hand because you may need a second dose or a first may malfunction.
8: So you always carry two doses, and that's like your insurance policy.
7: But even if you remember to take it with you, where you keep your EpiPen matters just as much. Don't leave it in your car, especially in the summer.
8: The car gets, as we all know, it gets very hot.
7: The heat can essentially make it useless. Also, she says don't assume one that's been sitting in the car is still good. Mike Murillo, WTOP News.
2: We're learning that the Drug Enforcement Administration allowed hundreds of thousands of fentanyl pills to hit the streets. According to government records and three current and former DEA agents, this happened in New Mexico between 2023 and 2025. They say agents repeatedly monitored shipments of fentanyl pills but did not seize them. That's because prosecutors wanted to bring bigger criminal cases against traffickers of the synthetic opioid. Experts say the tactic amounted to a gamble with public safety that may have violated Justice Department rules.
23: Now to our top stories we're working on here at WTOP.
2: President Trump says new repairs will begin immediately at the Lincoln Memorial Reflecting Pool. He blames vandals for the peeling paint there after millions were spent on repairs.
23: Reports of progress in peace talks between the U.S. and Iran.
2: And we're hearing from neighbors following a weekend plane crash in Bowie.
23: Weather on WTOP, Rita Kessler.
10: And right now, let's look at the delays in Virginia. Southbound 95 solid out of Lorton and across the Occoqua near 123. The right lane is blocked with the work. Now northbound at 395, the crash on the 14th Street Bridge is cleared, so those delays are beginning to ease. And now southbound at 395, after Main Avenue, before the Case Bridge, the broken down vehicle was cleared out of the center of the roadway. Just a little bit of volume coming from the 3rd Street Tunnel. Northbound I-295, the delay before the Suitland Parkway headed on to the inbound 11th Street Bridge near M Street. We may have a work crew. Southbound DC-295 slows from Burroughs past East Capitol Street with the lanes available to you. Now in Maryland, it was eastbound 50 after 424 Davidsonville Road, a report of a wreck. Maryland 97 between New Hampshire Avenue and Gregg Road, traffic is alternating for the utility work. They're replacing a pole in the area. 270 coming back to normal. Southbound actually looks good now before Father Hurley Boulevard, trying to head toward Montgomery Village Avenue and then smooth sailing all the way to the lane divide headed to either loop of the Beltway. Now through June 30th, during the BMW Ultimate Sales Event, take advantage of exceptional offers on the BMW X3. 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I'm Rita Kessler, your next traffic report in about 10 minutes.
2: Here's 7 News First Alert meteorologist Eileen Whalen.
24: We have heat, humidity, and the risk of storms on our Monday. Storm chances mainly between 2 p.m. and 7 p.m. with highs around 90 degrees. We fall into the 60s and 70s overnight. Tomorrow on the cooler side with clouds, highs in the 70s, maybe a lingering morning shower Tuesday. Wednesday, beautiful, sunny and 85. We're back to around 90 Thursday and Friday with more humidity and afternoon shower and thunderstorm chances. I'm 7 News meteorologist Eileen Whalen in the First Alert Weather Center.
23: 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It's already 80 degrees at Farragut Square, 81 in Laurel, and currently 79 degrees in Springfield. 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
2: Historically, members of the LGBTQ plus community have been ostracized from various religious and spiritual institutions. But over the years, acceptance has become more widespread. This Pride Month, our Anna Golden talked to some local reverends about the role faith has in that community.
21: Faith should be a place where anyone shows up in the space that most speaks to them.
12: That's Reverend Daryl Moak, a designated pastor at the United Church of Christ of Fredericksburg. He says that it's important to acknowledge the pain that some religious institutions have caused LGBTQ plus folks over the years in order to be able to move forward in their faith.
21: There is nothing that separates people from their faith except people.
12: Reverend Ebony Peace, a Unitarian Universalist community minister, says that there are a few necessary factors in creating a safe space for folks.
22: Asking them, what would make you feel safe? What would make you feel comfortable? And then taking their lead in creating those kind of spaces.
12: And through the Pride Interfaith Service, both Peace and Moak hope to provide the support and affirmation people seek in faith.
22: Being able to create the space and saying, you are beautiful, you are worthy, you are so loved. It makes a huge difference, and we need more of that.
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28: Hey, Kristen. It's been more than 60 years since a nation last repeated as World Cup champions, but Lionel Messi and the reigning World Cup champs, Argentina, looking to pull the feat this summer. Their quest continues this afternoon. Argentina taking on Austria at 1. Messi fresh off recording a hat-trick in Argentina's group stage opener. Team USA, meanwhile, back-to-back wins at the World Cup for the first time since 1930. Americans have looked good. They clinched top spot in their group with their most recent win over Australia. And as former USA manager Jurgen Klinsmann shared on ESPN.
29: I mean, this is a big deal now. This win is a big deal. It takes you directly into the knockout phase. And you can experiment in your third game if you want to do so. You can test things out. This is fantastic.
28: Now, one more game to go in the group stage for the U.S. That will be Thursday night against Turkey, and then on to the knockout stage. Nationals back home tonight. They begin a four-game series against the NL wildcard leading Philadelphia Phillies. That means former National Kyle Schwarber back in town, and he enters this one with a league-leading 29 home runs on the season. NBA draft begins tomorrow night. Before it does, two-time MVP Giannis Antetokounmpo is expected to be traded from Milwaukee to one of the Boston Celtics or Miami Heat, that according to ESPN's Shams Charania. Already today, Oklahoma City Thunder trading former Maryland Terrapin Aaron Wiggins to the Atlanta Hawks for a pair of draft picks, and we salute Francis Tiafoe, the Hyattsville native, winning his fourth career ATP title. It's his first win since 2023. Tiafoe taking a Wimbledon tune-up event in Germany as he beat Taylor Fritz in an All-American final. Ben Raby, WTOP Sports.
2: Thank you, Ben. Still ahead, claims of progress during peace talks between the U.S. and Iran in Switzerland today. It's 9:57.
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23: Have an update on traffic and weather on WTOP, starting with Rita Kessler.
3: And let's look at the top things that we're looking at right now, including the delay on southbound 95 out of Lorton and across the Occoquan. It is near 123. The right lane is blocked with the work zone. Westbound is 695 on the 11th Street Bridge. That's a report of a work zone with a delay on northbound I-295 near the Suitland Parkway. Southbound DC 295 slows from Benning Road toward East Capitol Street, and in Maryland, it is Maryland 97 or Georgia Avenue between New Hampshire and Gregg Road. Traffic alternates with the pole replacement. The WTOP Traffic Center is presented by Window Nation. Right now, buy four windows, get four free. Visit windownation.com today. I'm Rita Kessler, your next traffic report with Rob Stallworth in about 10 minutes.
2: And here is 7 News First Alert meteorologist Eileen Whalen.
4: It's going to be hot and humid, highs around 90 degrees, with the risk of strong to severe storms between 2 p.m. and 7 p.m. Once our severe weather threat ends, we'll see temperatures fall into the 70s. It'll remain very humid overnight with an isolated shower. Tomorrow, the coolest day of the week, highs in the 70s. I'm 7 News meteorologist Eileen Whalen in the First Alert Weather Center.
23: Currently 80 degrees in LaFont Plaza, 82 in Waldorf, and 80 degrees in Tysons.
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2: Good morning, I'm John Aaron.
23: And I'm Kristen Diaz. Coming up,
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8: Neighbors react to the plane crash in their backyard. In Bowie, I'm Luke Lukert.
2: Coming up at 10:15, we'll take a closer look at some of the most challenging issues in the peace talks between the U.S. and Iran.
23: And President Trump announces the Lincoln Memorial Reflecting Pool will be repaired again after it was just undergoing a multi-million dollar renovation.
2: We're also weather alert today with storms possible later. 10 o'clock.
9: From ABC News, I'm Brian Clark. Iran is going to allow International Atomic Energy Agency inspectors back into the country. Vice President J.D. Vance touted that as a major development stemming from their talks in Switzerland.
10: I think it's important for all of us to appreciate how much was done, but honestly, there is still a lot to do as we continue to make progress on the nuclear talks, on the economic talks, as we continue to demine the straits and ensure that that flow of traffic continues to pick back up.
9: And the Trump administration has issued a waiver on the sale of Iranian oil for 60 days, one of the promises from the Memorandum of Understanding that President Trump signed last week. The UK is going to have its 7th prime minister in a decade after Keir Starmer announced he will resign as prime minister and as leader of the Labour Party.
13: Every decision I've taken has been about putting the country I love first. That is why I will resign as leader of the Labour Party.
9: Andy Burnham, the former mayor of Manchester, is seen as Starmer's most likely successor. President Trump said the people who damaged the reflecting pool are facing 10 years in prison. The pool's coating is peeling. Green algae's appeared, says ABC's Elizabeth Schulze.
14: Just 2 weeks after President Trump completed his more than $16 million renovation of the iconic reflecting pool, he now says it will need to be drained and repaired immediately. Last week, pieces of that new coating that the president applied to describe as an American flag blue color began peeling off. Trump now claims that vandalism is to blame, but he's provided no evidence to prove it.
9: Alan Greenspan's died at 100. He was the second longest tenure chair of the Federal Reserve in history, serving from 1987 to 2006. But some of Greenspan's monetary policies were blamed for contributing to the global financial crisis. He died of Parkinson's complications. 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
0: It's 10:02 on WTOP. Welcome into Monday, June 22nd. Sunny and 79 now as we head near 90. And we could be dealing with some storms a bit later in the afternoon. Good morning. I'm Mark Lewis with the top local stories we're following this hour. The National Transportation Safety Board continues to investigate what caused a small plane to crash into the woods near a neighborhood in Bowie. WTOP's Luke Lukert is there speaking with residents.
5: It wasn't like a big boom, bang. It was just like a... like, you know, a bunch of trees kind of crackling. And
11: Von Makel was watching TV with his wife when that plane flew over his house and into the trees behind his home.
5: I just thank God that the trees were able to kind of stop the plane from actually hitting in the back of the townhouses.
11: The crash, however, killed all three men that were in the plane.
5: It was unfortunate, you know. I pray for the family and all, and, you know, God rest their soul.
11: The next morning, Shantanya Clark woke up to find pieces of that Piper Cherokee behind their house.
12: I did not think it happened in my backyard, no. But in actuality, it did, because I could see the wing out of my bedroom window.
11: In Bowie, Luke Lukert, WTOP News.
0: Joining us live now with more on this, WTOP's Dan Ronan, who is a licensed commercial aviator. Dan, authorities say an iPhone crash alert prompted a search for the plane, but the aircraft wasn't found for 4 hours. Any sense of why it took responders so long to find this plane?
15: Mark, that's a great question, and that is an issue that the NTSB and others will be looking at. All general aviation planes have what's called an ELT. It's an emergency locator transmitter. It is an independent battery-powered transmitter that is tracked by both satellites and radio stations to get a distress signal. And when the crash occurred, the ELT should have been activated. It helps to speed up the search and rescue. The NTSB will want to know if this particular device was working, because it is in a secured case to take some sort of impact when there is an accident or a crash.
0: Dan, are we getting any sense of where this plane was perhaps trying to land?
15: It is possible, Mark, and this is early on, that it might have been trying to get to Freeway Airport, as you know, which is on Highway 50 in Bowie. The flight appears normal up until the last 2.5 minutes, and then it goes from a northwesterly direction, going to Gaithersburg, and it turns more to the west and the south, possibly heading to Freeway. But it didn't have enough altitude. We don't know if he was trying to make an emergency landing at Freeway on Highway 50, but at least he was making a turn in that direction. And that would have been, if you're in an emergency situation, that would have possibly been the best course of action.
0: A lot of questions still to be answered. Dan, thank you for coming on to try to clarify some of the questions that we have right now. WTOP's Dan Ronan, a licensed commercial aviator. President Trump says another round of repairs will begin immediately at the Lincoln Memorial Reflecting Pool. On social media, the president says he personally inspected the site, and he's blaming vandals, claiming chemicals were used to sabotage the surface of the reflecting pool, although he provided no evidence of that. Administration officials say 5 people have been arrested on vandalism charges, while 5 others received citations. After spending more than $14 million on recent repairs, the reflecting pool turned green from a large algae bloom, and then a new American flag blue lining started to peel. The contractor who did the work says the pool will need to be drained to make the repairs, which are covered under the project's warranty. The president wanted the pool to be a more patriotic color blue for the upcoming 250th birthday celebrations. The America 250 celebration will include a special event here in Washington for car lovers. More on that from Detroit auto reporter Jeff Gilbert from WWJ Radio.
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19: 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We served in the arsenal of democracy. 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
17: 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For WTOP News, I'm Jeff Gilbert.
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3: 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And I mean the good stuff. I'm Ian Crawford.
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0: It's 10:08. Now, traffic and weather on WTOP to Rob Stallworth in the WTOP Traffic Center.
20: Thanks, Mark. Rush hour is over and we made it through without too many bumps and bruises. Now the midday work zone starting to set up and cost you time. Case in point, in Virginia, southbound I-95 leaving Springfield headed toward Woodbridge. Delays down to and across the Purple Heart Bridge toward 123 with a long-term work zone takes up the right lane. Delays also southbound on 123 leaving Old Bridge Road to get on the ramp to fall southbound on I-95. Northbound I-95 is in good shape between Quantico and the Springfield interchange. No problems on 395 up to and across the 14th Street Bridge. The inner loop looks pretty decent, but some slowdowns as you leave Braddock Road headed toward 236 and Little River Turnpike. No problems on 66 for now between Gainesville and Roslyn. Traveling in Maryland, the Beltway is pretty cool through Montgomery and Prince George's County. Southbound I-95 near 212 is a report of one broken down. Traveling on 97 in Brookville, Georgia Avenue between New Hampshire Avenue and Gregg Road. Traffic alternating for the utility work zone there. Northbound 301 near Leland Road has a single lane getting you by the work zone. Traveling on I-95 looks pretty decent. BW Parkway southbound delays approaching 32, but clear toward 197. Once you get past that, you're in better shape inside the Beltway, headed on to DC 295 west southbound slows, approaching the inbound 11th Street Bridge. Inbound on the 11th Street Bridge, headed toward M Street and the Navy Yard, may have a single lane getting by the work zone. I'm Rob Stallworth, your next traffic report in about 10 minutes.
0: The 7 News First Alert forecast from Eileen Whalen.
21: Well, it's only going to get more humid as the day goes on. Highs today will get to about 90 degrees with breezy southwest winds. We'll have more clouds this afternoon as a line of showers and thunderstorms develops, damaging wind gusts, heavy rain that could lead to flash flooding, even an isolated tornado. All possible. Once the storms roll through, though, temperatures will fall. It will remain very humid. Overnight lows will fall between 67 and 74. We stay in the 70s for highs tomorrow with clouds and a few lingering morning showers. I'm 7 News meteorologist Eileen Whalen in the First Alert Weather Center.
0: 80 degrees in Germantown. Annandale's at 81, and we have sunshine and 81 right now at DuPont Circle in the district. 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Money news on WTOP. Let's see what's happening on a Monday morning with Ian Crawford.
3: And Mark, investors coming back from the long holiday weekend in a fairly decent mood. The Dow is up about 304 points. That's better than half of 1%. The NASDAQ ahead 21. The S&P is up 20. For decades, the Federal Reserve has moved steadily from a remote, opaque government agency that shared little about what it did or why to a more transparent institution willing to explain some of those decisions that it makes and what it thinks about the economy. New chair Kevin Warsh appears to be reversing that trend with some of the steps that he believes that might be signaling intentions that the Fed tends to pigeonhole itself into a position on interest rates. If you love beef, and I mean the good stuff, a new restaurant is opening in Rockville that'll tickle your taste buds. Yankee Wagyu Shabu House will launch with a new soft opening on Wednesday, according to the MoCo show. The fair centers on Japanese cuisine, including hot pot and wagyu, which they say is the best beef on the planet. It is on Rockville Pike next to the new Wegmans. Ian Crawford, WTOP News.
0: Straight ahead, a closer look at one of the biggest hurdles in the peace negotiations between the U.S. and Iran. 10:13.
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0: At 10:15, good morning, I'm Mark Lewis. New this morning, Vice President J.D. Vance says talks with Iranian officials in Switzerland have laid what he called a good foundation for a successful final deal to end the war between the U.S. and Iran. The vice president described the talks early on as rocky, but productive, noting that some agreements had been reached, including one by Iran to allow nuclear monitors into the country. In addition, Iran's foreign minister says sanctions on Iranian oil were being waived, and some of its frozen assets were being released. The vice president says those Iranian assets would be used to buy U.S. soy, corn, and wheat. Meantime, the vice president describes negotiations about the conflict between Israel and Hezbollah as a work in progress. We hear more on that from CBS correspondent Holly Williams.
23: The biggest hurdle to a peace deal with Iran may not be at the negotiating table or in the Strait of Hormuz, but here in Lebanon. As long as Israel and the Hezbollah militant group keep fighting, Iran has made it clear it will not agree to a deal.
27: On Friday, U.S. officials said Israel and Hezbollah had agreed to a ceasefire. But the very next day, Israeli strikes killed at least 20, according to the Lebanese Health Ministry. Israel said it was responding to over 50 rockets launched by Hezbollah, killing an Israeli soldier. The conflict here reignited in March after Hezbollah fired rockets at Israel in response to the war in Iran. It's killed over 4,000 in this country, according to Lebanese officials.
28: Iran put a ceasefire in Lebanon as a condition for a deal.
27: Sami Nada is a Lebanese political analyst.
29: Do you think it's possible that President Trump can put pressure on Israel
1: to stop fighting with Hezbollah?
28: To a certain point, yes. But let's keep in mind that Israel was not part of the deal. This is a core issue for Israel, which is its own security.
27: Iran backs militant groups across the Middle East, in Gaza, Iraq, and Yemen. But Hezbollah in Lebanon is its most powerful proxy. Not just a militant organization, but a political party that runs hospitals and schools. It's designated a terrorist group by the U.S.
1: Why does Iran have proxy groups?
28: Because this is part of their national security strategy. They built a ring of fire around Israel that is capable to threaten the very security of Israel.
23: President Trump is under enormous pressure to end the conflict with Iran, in large part because of soaring gas prices. But to get a deal, the U.S. has to contend with decades-long tensions in this complex part of the world that may be intractable.
0: That is CBS correspondent Holly Williams. It's 10:18. Traffic and weather on WTOP. Let's get the latest from Rob Stallworth.
20: Thanks, Mark. Troubles on the Beltway in Maryland and Virginia are few and far in between, with lanes open on the inner loop and outer loop between the American Legion and Woodrow Wilson bridges. No problems if you're traveling on I-95 or the BW Parkway between the two beltways. Northbound 301 and Upper Marlboro near Leland Road may have a single lane getting you by the work zone. Also in Brookville, Georgia Avenue between New Hampshire Avenue and Gregg Road, traffic alternates for the utility work zone. They're doing some pole replacement today, so that work also blocks the southbound lane. Traffic alternates using the northbound lanes. 202 Landover Road southbound after 704 Martin Luther King Jr. Highway. That's where we have a work zone set up and blocking at least one lane. In Virginia, no issues on 66 for now between Gainesville and Roslyn. The sticking point remains southbound I-95 as you approach Lorton, headed down toward 123, where the right lane is blocked for the long-term work zone. Also delays southbound on 123 as you leave Old Bridge Road to join southbound I-95. No problems northbound on I-95 or I-395 as you come up to and across the 14th Street Bridge. In the district, I-695 westbound on the 11th Street Bridge may have a single lane getting you by the work zone, so watch out for that. If you're northbound on I-295 or southbound DC-295 headed toward the inbound 11th Street Bridge. 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I'm Rob Stallworth, your next traffic report in about 10 minutes.
0: 7 News First Alert forecast from Eileen Whalen.
21: After that gorgeous weekend, changes on the horizon today as we track a strong cold front that'll sweep through the area later today. Ahead of the front, becoming hotter and more humid with highs in the upper 80s to lower 90s. I suspect severe thunderstorm watches will likely be issued later today, and severe thunderstorm warnings, flash flood warnings, even a tornado warning, not out of the question, later today, since all the ingredients will be in place. But once the storms roll through, that'll drop temperatures into the 70s. It's going to be very humid this evening, with shower chances continuing overnight. Lows tonight, 67 to 74. Tomorrow, highs only around 76. It'll be mostly cloudy, maybe a lingering shower tomorrow morning. But by tomorrow afternoon, we'll see skies slowly brighten with refreshing northwest breezes. Beautiful Wednesday, sunny and 85. We're back to around 90 Thursday and Friday with higher humidity and storm chances. And the weekend will be pretty seasonable in the 80s and 90s, and we could still have some lingering storms Saturday. But definitely be prepared for some active weather later this afternoon. I'm 7 News meteorologist Eileen Whalen in the First Alert Weather Center.
0: Right now in Washington, plenty of sunshine and 81. 1 degrees. 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Straight ahead, the latest on the vote counting from DC's primary elections. 10:21.
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2: I'm your Congresswoman, April McLean Delaney. In case you haven't noticed, David Trone has been running a lot of ads about me. And I can't say I'm flattered. They are distorting who I am. I'm the mom of four daughters. I worked for decades to improve kids' health and well-being and to protect women's choice and equal rights. I've been endorsed by Planned Parenthood, Olive Team Maryland, Governor Moore, Nancy Pelosi, and Hillary Clinton. On immigration, I fought lawless deportations, never funded a penny for Trump's ICE, and led the efforts to stop the ICE detention center in my district. I also launched a cost-down, opportunity-up agenda to address skyrocketing energy, housing, and healthcare costs, and oppose Trump's war in Iran and its reckless tariffs that are driving inflation. As a mom, I took on Trump's dangerous assault on vaccines, NIH research, and public health. That's the real April. So tune out those baseless attack ads and turn up the fight against Trump. I'm April McLean Delaney, and I approve this message.
3: Paid for by April McLean Delaney for Congress.
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1: Council seats. More from WTOP's Mike Murillo.
2: While a lot of races last week showed candidates with a majority of the votes in the primary, there were two races that had to go through multiple rounds of counting using ranked choice voting, which the city is using for the first time. Those races are the at-large council seat and the Ward 1 council seat for the Democratic nod for those seats. The D.C. Board of Elections released updated results showing the first tabulation rounds. In the at-large race, Oye Oboliwa comes out ahead with 8 rounds of ranked choice counting. That brought him up to 50.79% of the vote. In the Ward 1 race, Aparna Raj leads after 4 rounds with 51.79% of the vote. That puts both candidates on track to win, though more ballots are still being counted, with the deadline for receiving mail-in ballots set for Wednesday. Mike Murillo, WTOP News.
1: Sports on WTOP, brought to you by Amentum, delivering advanced solutions for space and defense. Ben Raby is here. What's happening?
3: All right, Mark, we've got breaking NBA news off the bat here from ESPN. Michigan head coach Dustin May, just months removed from leading the Wolverines to the national title, he is reportedly jumping ship and heading to the NBA. He will take over as head coach of the Dallas Mavericks. That from ESPN's Adam Schefter. Schefter, usually the NFL insider, he is a Michigan alum, so well-connected there. And according to Schefter, Michigan coach Dustin May heading to the Dallas Mavericks, the NBA draft coming up tomorrow night. Meanwhile, big week for local tennis star Francis Tiafoe, the Hyattsville native, won his fourth career ATP title, his first since 2023. He took the title at a Wimbledon tune-up event in Germany, beating Taylor Fritz in the All-American final.
4: It feels great, man. It feels great. I've had a lot of tough matches in my career and tough losses, and I kept going. My thing is always keep going, keep showing up, and and not a relief thing. It's really happy. You know, I've lost a lot of finals in my career, and I came out here and played great.
3: Now, well done from Francis Tiafoe, set to return inside the top 20 of the world rankings with Wimbledon coming up next week. Capitals announcing their preseason schedule, and for the second straight year, Caps will play a preseason game in Hershey. They'll face the Philadelphia Flyers September 21st. At Giants Center in Hershey. The preseason schedule this fall reduced from 6 games down to 4. I don't think too many folks are complaining about that, and that is because starting next year, the regular season itinerary will expand to 84 games.
1: Ah.
3: So you get 2 more games that actually count.
1: Mm-hmm.
3: NFL taking note of all this as they decide what to do with their exhibition itinerary. Ben Raby, WTOP Sports.
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8: In the spring of 1903, Teddy Roosevelt set out on a 9-week, 14,000-mile tour across 25 states. The first time a sitting president traveled to what would become America's greatest natural wonders. He gave more than 200 speeches, but it was what happened between the speeches that shaped conservation history. Roosevelt ditched the train in Montana, climbed on horseback, and spent 16 days inside Yellowstone with naturalist John Burroughs. No staff, no doctor, at one point no Secret Service. His agents couldn't keep up with him, so he replaced them with Western lawmen, including Seth Bullock. That's right, the Deadwood Sheriff from the HBO show of the same name. He rode to the south rim of the Grand Canyon and told Americans, leave it as it is, you can't improve on it. Days later, he was in the California Redwoods, where Laura says he called advertisements nailed into the ancient trees an act of vandalism. Those moments pushed him to protect more than 230 million acres of public land, laying the groundwork for what would become the National Park Service. Leave it as it is. You cannot improve on it. As we look back 250 years, the National Park Service stands on the legacy of that one sentence. Jimmy Alexander, WTOP News.
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2: 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An update from Rob Stallworth.
3: Top trouble spots worth following for you right now. In Virginia, work zone costing you time on I-95 southbound at 123. That's where the right lane is blocked for the work there. In the district, westbound I-695 on the inbound 11th Street Bridge. They have a single lane getting you by the work zone as well, with delays northbound on I-295 or southbound DC-295 toward the inbound 11th Street Bridge. Keep in mind, in Brookville, Maryland, this is Maryland 97 Georgia Avenue, between New Hampshire Avenue and Gregg Road, traffic alternates for the utility work zone. 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I'm Rob Stallworth, the next traffic report in about 10 minutes.
2: 7 News First Alert meteorologist Eileen Whalen.
4: We have heat, humidity, and the risk of storms on our Monday. Storm chances mainly between 2 p.m. and 7 p.m. with highs around 90 degrees. We fall into the 60s and 70s overnight. Tomorrow on the cooler side with clouds, highs in the 70s, maybe a lingering morning shower Tuesday. Wednesday, beautiful, sunny and 85. We're back to around 90 Thursday and Friday with more humidity and afternoon shower and thunderstorm chances. I'm 7 News meteorologist Eileen Whalen in the First Alert Weather Center.
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2: Is our producer. The top stories we're following. More repairs are coming to the Lincoln Memorial reflecting pool. President Trump is blaming the peeling blue paint there on vandals. To complete those repairs now, the reflecting pool will have to be drained. More from WTOP's Neil Augenstein.
6: So far, the reflecting pool is still at its regular depth of about 18 inches near the edges. You can see lots of algae on and just below the surface. The two nanobubble water treatment systems are still pumping oxygen or ozone into the water to try to help clear it. As for how this pool will be drained, it's not like a hose will be hooked up to drain a swimming pool. The water will go back into the plumbing system here and go out to DC Water's Blue Plains Water Treatment Plant. The company that did the repairs here, Atlantic Industrial Coatings, says it's ready to begin the repairs once the reflecting pool is drained and that the repairs will be done as part of the warranty. At the reflecting pool, Neil Augenstein, WTOP News.
2: A nationwide celebration marking America's 250th birthday kicks off Thursday on the National Mall. But it appears not every state is taking part. The Hill reports at least seven states that are led by Democratic governors, Massachusetts, North Carolina, Washington, Illinois, Oregon, and Connecticut, have declined to send official representatives, citing budget concerns. Oregon raised questions about the event's partisan tone. Organizers with Freedom 250 say all 50 states and U.S. territories will still be represented through businesses, museums, and community groups. The 16-day Great American State Fair is free and open to the public. It'll feature exhibits celebrating each state's history, culture, and contributions to the nation. Top U.S. and Iranian negotiators have wrapped another round of talks in Switzerland, aimed at reaching a deal to end their conflict. Vice President J.D. Vance this morning says progress was made on several key fronts.
7: We laid a very good foundation for a successful final deal. The final deal is the house. We set the foundation. We haven't built the house, But honestly, there is still a lot to do as we continue to make progress on the nuclear talks, on the economic talks, as we continue to demine the straits and ensure that that flow of traffic continues to pick back up.
2: There was some turbulence as Iran's team threatened to walk out after President Trump made remarks on social media that Iran called insulting. Meantime, members of Congress want to know more from the Trump administration about what's ahead in this deal. WTOP's Mitchell Miller reports today on the Hill.
8: The House is back this week, along with the Senate, and the administration plans to provide briefings for lawmakers about the U.S.-Iran agreement. While many Republicans say the war has made the country safer, others remain wary of giving away too much to Iran, and there is still the matter of costs from the war. Virginia Democratic Senator Tim Kaine says they go beyond the military costs.
9: American taxpayers have paid well north of $50 billion in escalated gas prices, escalated airline tickets, because of increases in jet fuel prices.
8: Lawmakers are still waiting for a supplemental request related to the war from the Pentagon, and many have questions about the overall $1.5 trillion budget for the coming year, which would be by far the highest in the country's history. On Capitol Hill, Mitchell Miller, WTOP News.
2: A Broadway musical is finding a welcoming audience at the National Theater here in D.C. WTOP's Sandy Kozel spoke with a key cast member.
10: The world can be changed. We've done it before, so keep marching, keep marching, keep marching.
11: The touring company of the Broadway musical Stuffs has played to enthusiastic crowds across the country, but on opening night in D.C.,
12: that energy was like, it was completely unmatched. We felt it as soon as the curtain came up.
11: Gwen Wood plays pioneering American suffragist Lucy Burns in Suffs. Wood says the story of the long fight for women to win the right to vote still resonates.
12: These suffragists who sometimes feel like they're so far away in the past, they were all just women like us who wanted to make a change. And so I feel like that inspiration is really helpful to today, that we have to keep marching.
11: Wood talked to WTOP during a visit to the Lorton Prison Museum and the Lucy Burns Gallery there, dedicated to the character Wood plays on stage. Sandy Kozel, WTOP News.
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13: 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I'm Ian Crawford.
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2: Monday morning on WTOP at 10:38. We're checking traffic and weather. Rob Stallworth in the WTOP Traffic Center.
3: Thanks, Mark. The Beltway's in good shape for now in Maryland between Bethesda and Silver Spring. No troubles in Prince George's County for now on the Interloop and Outer Loop between Beltsville and Oxon Hill. Southbound BW Parkway slows approaching and passing 32, headed toward 198 with lanes reported to be open. No issues coming across the Bay Bridge as you leave the Eastern Shore into Annapolis. Westbound on the Bay Bridge, your lanes are open with three lanes west and two lanes east coming across the Chesapeake Bay, and no delays right now. If you're in Virginia, the Interloop looks pretty decent right now, but some slowdowns approaching 236 for Little River Turnpike headed toward Route 50 and Arlington Boulevard. Northbound and southbound on 123 between Chapel Road and the Fairfax County Parkway, a single lane gets you by the work zone. Also southbound on the Fairfax County Parkway leaving Pope's Head Road headed toward the Burke Center Parkway. That's where the left lane gets you by the work zone as well. I-95 southbound approaching 123, the right lane blocked for the long-term work zone with delays stretching back to Newington. If you're sapping on I-95, no problems on 395 up to and across the 14th Street Bridge. You guys are pretty cool. In the district, westbound I-695 on the inbound 11th Street Bridge may have a single lane getting by the work zone as you head toward M Street and the Navy Yard. 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Gotta be Wendy's. 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I'm Rob Stallworth. The next travel report in about 10 minutes.
2: Let's get the forecast now from the P.J. 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Here's 7 News First Alert meteorologist Eileen Whalen.
4: Well, temperatures on the rise over the next several hours. We're dry this morning and through your lunch hour, but we're on a weather alert from 2 p.m. until 7 p.m. Numerous watches and warnings will likely be issued. Now, once the severe storms roll through, it'll just be cloudy and humid with temperatures in the 70s this evening. And that's where we'll stay tonight and tomorrow. Tomorrow's still going to be pretty humid with highs in the middle 70s. We may have a lingering morning shower tomorrow, but then humidity will fall for the second half of your Tuesday. Wednesday is my pick day of the week. Sunny, highs in the 80s with low humidity. I'm 7 News meteorologist Eileen Whalen in the First Alert Weather Center.
2: Sunny skies, 84 degrees at Reagan National, 82 at Dulles, and it's 84 at BWI Marshall. Money news on WTOP. Back to Ian Crawford.
13: And Mark, owning a home is getting even more expensive. New analysis by the Wall Street Journal finds basic home ownership costs, things like mortgage payments, property taxes, maintenance, insurance, shot up from about $20,000 a year in 2019 to over $28,000 a year last year. And that's an average. And that's all working against the effort to shake the ongoing housing market slump. A biopharmaceutical company is moving its base of operations from Gaithersburg to New Jersey. Altimmune does most of its work on diseases affecting the liver. The Washington Business Journal reports the company tells the Security and Exchange Commission that they're leaving Maryland to help it achieve cost efficiencies. No word as to when Altimmune will permanently vacate their 20,000 square foot facility on Clopper Road. Stocks a little mixed right now. In fact, the Dow is the only thing up at the moment. The Dow up 132 points. The NASDAQ down 226. The S&P right about the break-even point. Ian Crawford, WTOP News.
2: All right, Ian, thank you. 1042. This morning, we learned of the death of economist and former Federal Reserve Chairman Alan Greenspan. A statement from his wife, Andrea Mitchell of NBC News, said he died at home due to complications from Parkinson's disease. He steered U.S. monetary policy during his five terms as Fed chair under four U.S. presidents, becoming one of the longest-serving Fed chairs in U.S. history. Mitchell says Greenspan had an irrational exuberance for baseball, the Washington Commanders, tennis, golf, and music, especially jazz. She added he will be remembered for his brilliance and his kindness. Alan Greenspan was nominated by President Reagan to become Fed chair in 1987. He held that position during one of the longest economic expansions in U.S. history, stretching from 1991 to 2001, marked by low inflation, stock market gains, and strong economic growth. Former Fed Chair Alan Greenspan, dead at the age of 100. It's been a rocky relationship between many religious institutions and the gay community. But in recent years, there's been a shift. As part of WTOP's Pride Month coverage, our Anna Golden spoke with some local clergy about the intersection of faith and the LGBTQ plus community.
0: I think about the many historically marginalized communities that have not gotten support, that have been terrorized that have been traumatized.
1: That's Reverend Ebony Peace, a Unitarian Universalist community minister based in the D.C. region. She says faith should embrace everyone and that it should be a place of affirmation and a place of love. Reverend Daryl Moak, a designated pastor at the United Church of Christ of Fredericksburg, wants to highlight that folks of any sexual orientation or gender identity should feel like they have a place in the faith community.
21: You are welcome here, that you are wanted, that you are loved, that you are important, that we see you, that we value you, that you have agency.
1: Both reverends work on the Pride Interfaith Service, a 43-year-old event to bring the community together through faith. This year, it'll be today at St. Mark's Episcopal Church in Southeast D.C. from 7 to 8:30 p.m.
0: We need more places of security and safety and welcome and inclusion. And that's what we're building here. And all are welcome.
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2: On a Monday morning, great to have you with us. I'm Mark Lewis. Gas prices are down again in our region. Gas Buddy reporting prices have dipped 29 cents in D.C. in the past week, averaging about $4.04 a gallon. In Maryland, it's down to $3.79 a gallon. That's only down a penny from a week ago. And in Virginia, regular unleaded is averaging about $3.68 a gallon. Gas Buddy's Patrick DeHaan says gas prices were down in nearly every state in the past week. The newest season of the Netflix survivalist show Outlast took 16 contestants into the jungles of Panama to compete for a $1 million prize. As the final episode premiered just days ago, WTOP's Grace Newton caught up with one contestant who has ties to this area. And there's a warning here. This report does contain some spoilers.
30: Even though 26-year-old Sarah Awad didn't take home the prize money, she left as one of the show's breakout stars.
31: It's a game. At the end of the day, it is a game. But when you're immersed in that environment, it's not a game. It's real life. It's your future. It's your family.
30: Awad, who was born and raised in Arlington, was at the center of one of the season's biggest controversies when she was voted off of her initial team, named Team Charlie, by three male players.
31: I wanted to burn that Charlie camp down, I'm not gonna lie.
30: Many on social media say the move was rooted in misogyny.
31: It's very refreshing for people to be able to clearly see what's been happening. And it's sad because it's a clear reflection of what's happening in our society today, on just like a Hunger Game level for everyone to see and watch.
30: You can watch Awad on Outlast the Jungle now on Netflix. Grace Newton, WTOP News.
2: It's 10:48. That means traffic and weather on WTOP, starting with Rob Stallworth.
3: Thanks, Mark. Biggest delays right now are in Virginia. As you leave Newington headed toward 123, that's where the right lane is blocked for the long-term work zone. If it's happened on I-95, delays also coming off of 123 past Old Bridge Road to join southbound I-95 as well. No problems being reported on the Beltway itself between Alexandria and McLean. Just some brief slowdowns on the Interloop as you pass Little River Turnpike. No problems on 66 between Gainesville and Roslyn. Northbound and southbound 123 between Chapel Road and the Fairfax County Parkway. A single lane gets you by the work zone. Also southbound on the Fairfax County Parkway, leaving Pope's Head Road toward Burke Center Parkway. That's where the left lane gets you by the work zone as well. No problems on 395 up to and across the 14th Street Bridge. You guys are pretty cool. Traveling in Maryland, the Beltway pretty cool between Bethesda and Oxon Hill on the Interloop and Outer Loop. No troubles on I-95. Southbound BW Parkway is still slow, approaching 32, headed toward 198, but your travel lanes are reported to be open and available. Georgia Avenue in both directions between New Hampshire Avenue and Gregg Road. Traffic alternates for the utility work zone there. On 202 Landover Road, southbound after Martin Luther King Jr. Highway. That's where the right side is blocked for the work zone. Westbound I-695 in the district coming inbound on the 11th Street Bridge toward M Street and Navy Yard may still have a single lane getting by the work zone, so watch out for that. 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I'm Rob Stallworth, your next traffic report in about 10 minutes.
2: Let's go to 7 News First Alert meteorologist Mark Pena with our Monday forecast. Could be a bit stormy later today.
6: Yeah, you know, we are tracking a bit of an active weather day when it comes to some severe storms later on this afternoon. A warm front arrived this morning. That's why it feels a little on the muggy side. And we'll see temperatures eventually top out near 90. And it'll feel like the mid to upper 90s with the heat index, thanks to the more humidity. Now, later on, we're on weather alerts for a good reason. Storms look very likely, with the potential for some of them to produce some damaging wind gusts up to about 60 miles per hour, as well as some very heavy rainfall. We've got some we got a big surge of tropical air overnight. And so these storms will have a lot of energy to tap into. So along with the threat for damaging winds, some isolated instances of flash flooding look possible, especially those low water crossings that are notorious for flooding, even with just a little bit of rain. Some of these downpours could produce a quick half inch to even over an inch of rainfall. That would be great for our droughts spread out over several days, but in a half hour to an hour or so, that could definitely cause some problems again on some of those low water crossings. Everything looks to really ramp up by around 2-3 o'clock and is in the metro just in time for the evening rush. And so while the rush this morning was okay, plan for some delays on the roads later on this afternoon. The severe threat winds down a little after sunset, and then showers looks likely through the overnight, just non-severe. So plan for some wet conditions through tonight and even eventually tapering off by around sunrise tomorrow. So a bit of a slow start to the day, but we'll see clearing skies for your Tuesday. Cooler with highs only in the mid to upper 70s, and we'll have some sunshine to look forward to for the second half of your day. So right now, no watches or warnings in effect, but I do expect those to start coming out later on, so have ways to be notified of those either here on air or online or some kind of app. Otherwise, temperatures right now a lot warmer than we've seen. It's currently 83 already at Reagan National, 85 for you in Bethesda, and 79 right now in Springfield.
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2: 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Ben Raby is back with us. What's going on?
10: All right, Mark, we are counting down to the NBA draft. That begins tomorrow night. Now, the NBA draft, that is typically where, you know, players go from college up to the NBA. But today, a prominent head coach is making the jump himself. Michigan head coach Dustin May, just months after leading the Wolverines to the national championship, he is reportedly finalizing a deal to become head coach of the Dallas Mavericks. He would become the first head coach since Larry Brown in 1988 to go directly from leading a college team to the national title right to the NBA for the ensuing season. Meanwhile, two-time MVP Giannis Antetokounmpo is reportedly on the move. According to ESPN's Shams Charania, the Milwaukee Bucks expected to trade Giannis by tomorrow with one of the Boston Celtics or the Miami Heat as the likely destination.
11: These have been intense negotiations. We know the Giannis situation is gone on for about 13 months now. The Bucks engaged in conversation at the deadline. They've been open for business since the draft combine in May. They've narrowed in on these two teams right now. Giannis, my understanding right now, he is ready to be traded, either Boston, either Miami. And we'll see what happens over the next 24 hours.
10: Giannis Antetokounmpo, having spent his entire 13-year career with the Bucks, Nationals back home tonight. They'll begin a four-game series against the NL wildcard leading Philadelphia Phillies. Foster Griffin on the mound for the Nats tonight. He'll have to contend with one of the hottest hitters in the game, Kyle Schwarber, back in town. He arrives with a league-best 29 homers on the season. Capitals announced that for the second straight year, they'll play a preseason game at Giant Center in Hershey. That'll be September 21st against the Flyers. And a World Cup quadruple header kicks off at 1. Lionel Messi and Argentina taking on Austria. Ben Raby, WTOP Sports.
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2: Traffic and weather now with Rob Stallworth.
3: Top trouble spots we're following for you right now. In Virginia, southbound I-95 between Newington and Woodbridge. The work zone at 123 takes up the right lane. Interloop looks pretty good, but coming past 236 Little River Turnpike, maybe one broken down along the right side. Traveling in the district, westbound I-695 on the inbound 11th Street Bridge. They have a single lane getting by the work zone. And in Maryland, Georgia Avenue between New Hampshire Avenue and Gregg Road. Traffic alternates for the utility work zone. The WTOP Traffic Center is presented by Window Nation. 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I'm Rob Stallworth, your next traffic report in about 10 minutes.
2: Let's get the forecast now from Eileen Whalen.
0: Weather will likely impact your afternoon, maybe early evening plans as we track scattered showers and thunderstorms, some of which could be on the stronger side. So keep it right here to WTOP and also watch live radar. Highs today will be around 90 degrees. Temps will drop once the storms roll through, but we'll keep a shower chance in the forecast overnight and for the first half of the day tomorrow. I'm 7 News meteorologist Eileen Whalen in the First Alert Weather Center.
2: Sunshine and 82 degrees in the nation's capital.
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2: Good Monday morning. I'm Mark Lewis. Coming up, day two of U.S.-Iran peace talks have wrapped in Switzerland. Some progress is being reported.
1: A deadly plane crash rattles neighbors here in Bowie. I'm Luke Lukert.
13: More repairs to come here at the reflecting pool. I'm Neil Augenstein.
2: We're getting a better idea who will become the likely nominees, the Democratic nominees, for two D.C. council seats. 11 o'clock.
15: From ABC News, I'm Brian Clark. Vice President J.D. Vance said the first round of talks with Iran went well in Switzerland.
16: The final deal is the house. We set the foundation. We haven't built the house, but we've laid a successful foundation to get to a good place for the American people.
15: The vice president touted Iran's agreement to admit International Atomic Energy Agency inspectors into the country, but ABC's Tom Sufi Burge in Switzerland says that comes with a caveat.
17: Those inspectors from the International Atomic Energy Agency were already very much part of the verification process. So, I mean, it's not an additional win by the Trump administration in terms of these negotiations. And the vice president was very clear. He conceded that, you know, there is still a long way to go.
15: Britain is going to have its seventh prime minister in a decade. Keir Starmer announced he is stepping down as PM and leader of the Labour Party. ABC's James Longman is outside of 10 Downing Street.
18: What next? Well, he remains prime minister today, and he will be prime minister for the next few weeks because by Labour Party rules, there will now be a contest within the party, which he said is going to be in July. All eyes will be on Andy Burnham.
15: Burnham is the former mayor of Manchester who says he will seek the leadership position. July 4th marks 1 year since the catastrophic flooding in the Texas Hill Country that killed at least 139 people, dozens of them at an all-girls summer camp. ABC's Jim Ryan says state investigators have released a report.
19: The failures at Camp Mystic began long before the July 4th, 2025 flood, according to investigator Casey Garrett.
20: Nobody had any idea what they needed to be doing.
19: She says a lack of flood warnings and a delayed evacuation would lead to the deaths of 25 young campers and two counselors.
20: It was such a tragic disservice to these people that they were starved of information.
15: Former Federal Reserve Chair Alan Greenspan died at 100. He was Fed chair for 18 years. You're listening to ABC News.
2: 11:02 on WTOP. Welcome to summer. It is Monday, June 22nd. Sunny and 83 now as we head near 90. And it could be a stormy afternoon. Good morning. I'm Mark Lewis with the top local stories we're following this hour. We continue to follow developments on that small airplane crash that occurred in Bowie over the weekend. It resulted in the deaths of all three men on board. WTOP's Luke Lukert is in the neighborhood where the aircraft went down, speaking with those who heard it happen.
21: I was just sitting down on the bed. We heard a loud boom. Sounded like thunder. Like a storm coming through, and then everything shook and it stopped.
1: Shantanya Clark said she didn't know what it was until the next morning when she saw the plane's wing behind her townhome.
21: It was very scary to find out later that it was a plane. I'm very grateful that there was no explosion, no fire. Because of all the trees, it could have taken everything that's over here out.
1: Von Makel was watching TV with his wife and said he just heard a bunch of branches snapping. thought it was a car crash nearby.
4: The next morning, I was coming out to go to work. See all this tape, man. I'm like, what in the world happened, man? And the police was just like, you know, we had a plane crash in the back. And I was like, what? A plane crash in the back?
1: He said NTSB investigators hauled away the wreckage yesterday evening. In Bowie, Luke Luger, WTOP News.
2: The aircraft was located 4 hours after the crash occurred. The search began once authorities received an iPhone crash alert. But many questions remain regarding why it took so long to find the aircraft. WTOP's Dan Ronan is a licensed commercial aviator. He tells us there is technology installed in planes that should immediately send out an alert when a crash occurs.
6: All general aviation planes have what's called an ELT. It's an emergency locator transmitter. It is an independent battery-powered transmitter that is tracked by both satellites and radio stations to get a distress signal. And when the crash occurred, the ELT should have been activated. It helps to speed up the search and rescue. The NTSB will want to know if this particular device was working because it is in a secured case to take some sort of impact when there is an accident or a crash.
2: The National Transportation Safety Board and the Federal Aviation Administration are investigating. They tell WTOP they expect to release more information later today. President Trump says more repairs will be done immediately to the reflecting pool between the Lincoln Memorial and the Washington Monument. But first, that reflecting pool needs to be drained again. Here's WTOP's Neil Augenstein.
7: The reflecting pool is still at its full depth of about 18 inches this morning, and there's still plenty of algae in it. Despite the ongoing nanobubble water treatment system that is still plugging away. As for how the reflecting pool will be drained, a source says that the water will go back into the plumbing system here and will be pumped out to the DC Water Blue Plains Water Treatment Plant. The company that did the liner repairs here, Atlantic Industrial Coatings, says it will be making the repairs and they will be done as part of the warranty. It's not clear when the draining will begin, but the company says it's ready to begin making the repairs. At the reflecting pool, Neil Augenstein, WTOP News.
2: Election 2026 on WTOP. D.C.'s primary last week had two races in which candidates did not receive a majority of the vote. Now WTOP's Mike Murillo tells us, with several rounds tabulated using ranked choice voting, two candidates seeking D.C. council seats have now moved to the head of the pack.
8: While the results are unofficial, we have the first tabulation of votes, which appear to have answered two questions for us. Who is poised to be the Democratic nominee for the Ward 1 council seat and the at-large council seat in the primary? Both spots in round 1 had no candidate with over 50% of the vote. Now, with the at-large council seat, Oye Owoliwa had 34% of the vote initially. Now, with ranked choice voting going through 8 rounds, he has 50.79% of the vote. That gives him the majority and puts him in the position to take that race. And for the Ward 1 council seat, Aparna Raj has 51.79% of the vote over what is needed in the majority. It took 4 rounds of counting to get to that point. So while the deadline for receiving mail-in ballots is later this week, right now those two candidates are now poised to win their races. Mike Murillo, WTOP News.
2: In Virginia, state House and Senate leaders are meeting today to try to finalize a budget as a deadline inches closer. A budget must be agreed upon by a week from tomorrow, or the Commonwealth could experience a government shutdown. A big issue is whether data centers should continue to be exempt from paying a sales and use tax. A budget deal that appears close would keep a data center tax exemption in place, but add a tax on the electricity that data centers consume. Keep it here on WTOP. Much more to come. Up ahead in Bunny News.
22: Mixed grill for stock investors. Is protein becoming a victim of its own success? I'm Ian Crawford.
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2: It's 11:08. Now, traffic and weather on WTOP. We have Rob Stallworth in the WTOP Traffic Center.
9: Thanks, Mark. Watching some delays on the top side of the Beltway, outer loop after Georgia Avenue. Headed toward Connecticut Avenue, may have something stopped on the roadway, so watch out for that. On the outer loop, as you leave Georgia Avenue, headed toward Connecticut Avenue. No problems on 270. I-95 is decent. BW Parkway is pretty smooth right now. Georgia Avenue in Brookville. This is in both directions between New Hampshire Avenue and Gregg Road. Traffic alternating for the utility work zone today. Keep in mind on 202 Landover Road southbound after Martin Luther King Jr. Highway, we had the right side block for the work zone as well. In Virginia, if you're on I-95 southbound, you're on the brakes, leaving Newington, headed down toward 123, where the right lane is blocked for the long-term work zone there. Also southbound 123 delays, leaving Old Bridge Road to join southbound I-95. Northbound slows as you come past Dale City, headed toward the Prince William Parkway. Once you get through Newington, you're in the clear toward the Springfield Interchange with no problems on 395 up to and across the 14th Street Bridge. Traveling in the district, westbound I-695 on the inbound 11th Street Bridge may have a single lane getting by the work zone. Southbound DC-295 slows approaching Burroughs Avenue headed toward East Capitol Street, which is nothing new. If you're traveling at this point, inbound on New York Avenue, looking pretty smooth as you leave Blaine'sburg Road headed toward the 3rd Street Tunnel, which your travel lanes open and available. Southbound in the 3rd Street Tunnel toward the freeway. 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I'm Rob Stallworth, your next traffic report in about 10 minutes.
2: Meteorologist Eileen Whalen with the 7 News First Alert forecast.
0: Well, it's only going to get more humid as the day goes on. Highs today will get to about 90 degrees with breezy southwest winds. We'll have more clouds this afternoon as a line of showers and thunderstorms develops. Damaging wind gusts, heavy rain that could lead to flash flooding, even an isolated tornado. All possible. Once the storms roll through, though, temperatures will fall. It will remain very humid. Overnight lows will fall between 67 and 74. We stay in the 70s for highs tomorrow with clouds and a few lingering morning showers. I'm 7 News meteorologist Eileen Whalen in the First Alert Weather Center.
2: Stay with WTOP throughout the day as we are on a weather alert Monday. Right now, things are calm. Sunny skies and 80 degrees in Leesburg. Bowie checks in at 87, and it's 87 already in Georgetown. 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
10: Stocks are a little mixed this morning, Mark. We look at the indices right now. The Dow is still ahead 140 points, but the NASDAQ is down 280 points. That's better than 1%. The S&P now off 34. Our hunger for food packed with protein is creating a strain on America's dairy industry. That added protein comes from whey, a component of milk, and one analyst in the industry says dairy farmers are struggling to keep up with demand. Whey protein concentrate with 80% protein, that's the type that's used to boost protein content in many foods, trading at more than $13 a pound, up 250% from this time a year ago. Maybe this is the future that will shape how we power massive data centers. Microsoft has a deal with Chevron to provide energy to a data center in Reeves County in West Texas. CNBC says the partnership called Project Kilby would use natural gas to turn turbines that would ultimately provide about 2.5 gigawatts of electricity to power that proposed data center. That's enough to light up about 2 million homes. Ian Crawford, WTOP News.
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2: At 11:15, good morning. I'm Mark Lewis. So, would you spend weeks in the jungles of Panama with limited supplies, all for the chance to win a $1 million prize? Oof. One woman did from this area, and WTOP's Grace Newton caught up with her. Here's a warning, this report does contain spoilers if you watch the Netflix series Outlast, The Jungle.
27: I caught a scorpion and I ate it. It's actually one of the most delicious things that I did, and I was ecstatic by it.
28: 26-year-old Sarah Awad, who was born in Arlington, says even though she didn't take home the $1 million prize, she still came back with a lesson.
27: Listen more, and it's, you know, just be more present.
28: But watching the show back, she says, has still been hard.
27: It was borderline a horror movie as I was rewatching this, and part of me, like, my body felt like I started, like, feeling like I was back there again.
28: But Awad says even though Outlast is over, she'll keep doing what she loves.
27: Definitely wanting to be a serial survivalist. So whenever, if there's another opportunity out there, like, call me.
28: Grace Newton, WTOP News.
2: Wow. Wouldn't make it a ding. It's 11:17.
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31: The next time you land in a city where you've never been before, what's one of the best sources of local information? 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In Salt Lake City, the main library has a rooftop garden overlooking the Wasatch Mountains and a working beehive on the fifth floor. 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
2: Here's a quick look at the top stories we're working on. The latest round of peace talks between the U.S. and Iran have wrapped in Switzerland, with officials saying progress has been made. The U.K. Prime Minister Keir Starmer announcing this morning that he is stepping down from that job. Full details on these stories in the minutes ahead. Keep it here. It's 11:18. WTOP's traffic and weather. Let's go back to the traffic center and Rob Stallworth.
9: Outer loop delays between Silver Spring and Bethesda. The mobile work between Georgia and Connecticut Avenues is blocking the right side at last approach. On 270 southbound, looking good, leaving Frederick, headed toward Rockville, Maryland. 97 Georgia Avenue between New Hampshire Avenue and Gregg Road. Traffic alternates for the utility work zone. 202 Landover Road southbound after 704 Martin Luther King Jr. Highway had the right side blocked for the work zone as well. No problems on Route 50 coming across the Bay Bridge in the westbound direction. Eastbound slowing, approaching Cape St. Clair. Uncertain if there's anything stopping the roadway eastbound on Route 50 as you head toward the Chesapeake Bay Bridge. In Virginia, inner loop and outer loop look pretty good between Alexandria and McLean. The sticking point remains southbound I-95 between Newington and 123, where the right lane is blocked for the work zone. Northbound I-95 on the brakes, approaching Dale City, headed toward the Prince William Parkway, but then again in Lorton toward Newington, your travel lanes are open. No problems on 395 up to and across the 14th Street Bridge. Westbound I-695 on the inbound Live Street Bridge. We had the work zone taking up at least one lane with delays northbound on I-295 after the Suitland Parkway as you head toward the inbound Live Street Bridge. 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I'm Rob Stallworth, your next traffic report in about 10 minutes.
2: Meteorologist Mark Pena joins us live now with the 7 News First Alert forecast. We're seeing a rise in heat and humidity this week and the chance of seeing some storms in the afternoon.
1: Yeah, you know, that's right. We had a warm front that moved through overnight. And so if you've stepped outside yet, it feels rather muggy. And we've already got temperatures approaching 90, and it's not even noon yet. And so these storms are going to have a very unstable atmosphere to tap into, which is why we've got a severe threat as well as a flash flooding threat. Humidity is quickly increasing out there, and that's all the fuel needed for some of those storms to be some big-time rainmakers. And so while we're dry right now, radar out towards the west is already showing a complex of storms approaching areas like western Maryland. I do expect most of the strong storms to approach the metro just in time for the evening commute, about 3 to 5 p.m. Some of the threats we're watching out for will be storms capable of producing some damaging winds up to about 60 miles per hour, as well as the heavy rainfall. And I know we keep talking about the drought that we're in, but our ground is so dry that whenever we get big-time downpours that bring a lot of rain in a short period of time, the ground isn't moist enough to absorb it. So it basically just runs off. And some of these storms look capable of producing a quick half inch to close to an inch of rainfall in the matter of about a half hour to an hour. So that's why that flash flooding threat is also on the table. So be mindful of those notorious low water crossings that swell after some heavy rainfall. That's likely happening later on this evening. Now, the severe threat winds down after sunset, but our models continue to suggest some showers continuing overnight. So keeping things on the wet side through tonight, with some lingering showers wrapping up by the morning drive tomorrow. And then we'll see some quickly clearing skies for your Tuesday with temperatures a little cooler. Highs will be in the upper 70s to near 80 degrees. And we'll have some sunshine to enjoy through about Wednesday before additional chances for showers and storms are back in the forecast for Thursday and Friday. So right now, again, your radar quiet, but it is noticeably hotter and more humid. It's already 90 degrees right now in Landover, 86 at Reagan National, and 82 right now at Dulles Airport.
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0: 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They work in Cumberland, teach students in Hagerstown, run shops in Frederick. They're not Washington, D.C., they're Washington County. And Frederick, Allegheny, Garrett, and Montgomery. And they know David will always stand up, show up, and fight back.
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1: Video game company Ubisoft died in a plane crash over the weekend. Claude Guillemot was one of two people aboard the aircraft, which went down in France on Friday. He co-founded the gaming company alongside his three brothers in 1986. Ubisoft is responsible for franchises like Assassin's Creed and Just Dance. With Tech Trends, I'm Mike Dabusky, ABC.
2: 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What's happening?
3: Hey, Mark, we've got a full circle Father's Day story for you. This was pretty good over the weekend. Local tennis star Francis Tiafoe, the Hyattsville native, with a very successful pro career, but it was actually his father, Francis Sr., who literally laid the foundation for his career. Francis Sr., a maintenance worker in the late 90s in College Park, he was part of the construction team that built the tennis center out there, the JTCC, the Junior Tennis Champion Center. And growing up, Francis Tiafoe spent months, eventually years at the club, developed into the pro that he is today. And so perhaps it's fitting that on Father's Day, he won the biggest title of his career. It was a Wimbledon tune-up event in Germany. And Tiafoe certainly appreciative after beating Taylor Fritz in the All-American final.
4: I had no troubles on my serve kind of the whole match, and yeah, it feels really good to get this done. I played a clean match. You know, I had to. I mean, he's a hell of a player, hell of a competitor too. I knew he was going to make me earn it there at the end, and you know, I played some great tennis.
3: And well done, Francis Tiafoe. Big win. He'll move back into the top 20 in the world rankings, just ahead of Wimbledon. Some big moves in the NBA ahead of tomorrow night's draft. ESPN reporting the Dallas Mavericks finalizing a deal to name Michigan head coach Dusty May as their new head coach. Dusty May, having just led Michigan to the national title in April. ESPN also reporting the Milwaukee Bucks expected to trade two-time MVP Giannis Antetokounmpo to one of the Miami Heat or Boston Celtics by tomorrow. And the Nationals back home tonight. They begin a four-game series against the NL wildcard leading Philadelphia Phillies. Foster Griffin on the mound tonight. Nats looking to get back on track. They've lost three of their last four. Ben Raby, WTOP Sports.
2: All right, Ben, thank you. An update on peace talks between the U.S. and Iran.
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8: In the spring of 1903, Teddy Roosevelt set out on a nine-week, 14,000-mile tour across 25 states. The first time a sitting president traveled to what would become America's greatest natural wonders. He gave more than 200 speeches, but it was what happened between the speeches that shaped conservation history. Roosevelt ditched the train in Montana, climbed on horseback, and spent 16 days inside Yellowstone with naturalist John Burroughs. No staff, no doctor, at one point no Secret Service. His agents couldn't keep up with him, so he replaced them with Western lawmen, including Seth Bullock. That's right, the Deadwood Sheriff from the HBO show of the same name. He rode to the south rim of the Grand Canyon and told Americans, leave it as it is, you can't improve on it. Days later, he was in the California Redwoods, where lore says he called advertisements nailed into the ancient trees an act of vandalism. Those moments pushed him to protect more than 230 million acres of public land, laying the groundwork for what would become the National Park Service. Leave it as it is. You cannot improve on it. As we look back 250 years, the National Park Service stands on the legacy of that one sentence. Jimmy Alexander, WTOP News.
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2: 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Let's go back to the traffic center and Rob Stallworth.
9: Thanks, Mark. On the outer loop near Connecticut Avenue, we had the mobile work blocking the right lane. Southbound I-95 in Virginia at 123 in Woodbridge, the right lane blocked for the long-term work zone with delays approaching Newington.

0: In the district, westbound I-695 on the inbound 11th Street Bridge may have a single lane squeezing past the work crew there, with delays northbound on I-295 past the Suitland Parkway. Eastbound 50, watch for delays approaching Cape St. Clair toward the eastbound span. Westbound has three lanes open across the bay. 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I'm Rob Stallworth, your next traffic report in about 10 minutes.
1: Let's get the 7 News First Alert forecast from meteorologist Eileen Whalen.
2: Well, getting hotter and more humid as the day goes on. We'll have breezy southwest winds between 10 to 20 miles per hour. Highs around 90 degrees with thunderstorms developing between 2 p.m. and 7 p.m. We could see flash flooding and damaging wind gusts, even an isolated tornado. Mostly cloudy and humid later tonight with showers still possible. I'm 7 News meteorologist Eileen Whalen in the First Alert Weather Center.
1: We've got a lot of sunshine across the region. 84 degrees now in Washington.
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1: Good morning, I'm Mark Lewis. Grace Newton is our producer. Just into WTOP, the U.S. Treasury has issued a 60-day license waiving sanctions on Iranian oil as part of the interim agreement to end the Iran war. The license authorizes the production, delivery, and sale of Iranian oil now through at least August 21st. That license emerged today as part of peace talks in Switzerland between senior Iranian and U.S. officials involving Vice President J.D. Vance, who now says there's a good foundation for a successful final deal with Iran. Negotiators are seeking a permanent end to the war that the U.S. and Israel began in late February. Mediators are also hailing what they call encouraging progress made during these talks. The vice president told reporters, things did get off to a rocky start yesterday, following some comments from President Trump.
5: The thing with the Iranians, yes, they did threaten to walk out, or at least there were social media threats that they would walk out. But we were negotiating well past 1 a.m. yesterday, so they didn't walk out. What we told the Iranians yesterday is, when you guys engage in what us millennials might call trash talk, you can't expect the President of the United States not to respond and not to correct the record. So when they say things that aren't true, the President is going to respond to it.
1: The vice president said progress was made on multiple fronts, including keeping the Strait of Hormuz open to shipping traffic and a ceasefire continuing in southern Lebanon. Members of Congress, meantime, want to be kept in the loop on these negotiations and the still growing cost of this war. More from WTOP's Mitchell Miller today on the Hill.
6: The Trump administration plans to brief lawmakers this week on the agreement with Iran, which has elicited skepticism from members of both parties. Virginia Democratic Senator Tim Kaine is a member of the Senate Armed Services Committee.
7: We probably spent now in excess of $50 billion in this war, and that's not the cost of replenishing our munitions stockpiles or rebuilding U.S. infrastructure that's been damaged in the region.
6: The Pentagon has not submitted a supplemental funding request for the war, but Defense Secretary Pete Hegseth was on Capitol Hill last week pressing for his overall budget. It calls for spending an unprecedented $1.5 trillion, including $350 billion through reconciliation, which would need to be passed by Republicans on their own. On Capitol Hill, Mitchell Miller, WTOP News.
1: There's a new poll by CBS News and YouGov which finds most Americans want the conflict with Iran to end, with many hoping it will bring relief at the gas pump. But many also question whether the U.S. achieved its long-term goals. Most say Iran's nuclear program has not been permanently stopped and that the country will continue threatening its neighbors. 4 in 10 Republicans say military action should continue until Iran makes more concessions. The survey also found many Americans believe the administration's top priority is ending the conflict rather than declaring victory. That poll was conducted June 17th through the 19th with a slightly more than 2,500 people surveyed across the U.S. The margin of error for the poll is plus or minus 2.4%. Another drop in gas prices across our region. Gas Buddy reports prices dipped 29 cents in the district in the past week, averaging now about $4.04 a gallon. You're paying $3.79 a gallon in Maryland. That's down a penny from last week. And in Virginia, regular unleaded is costing about $3.68 a gallon. Across the pond, British Prime Minister Keir Starmer says he's stepping down.
8: I will resign as leader of the Labour Party. I have spoken to His Majesty the King this morning to inform him of my decision.
1: Starmer says he'll remain caretaker prime minister until a new Labour Party leader is chosen in the next few weeks. His resignation announcement coming after he struggled to deliver promised economic growth, repair tattered public services, and ease the cost of living. He's also been hamstrung by repeated missteps, including his decision to appoint a scandal-tarnished friend of Jeffrey Epstein as the UK ambassador to the US. A pilot and two passengers are dead following a small plane crash in Bowie. It happened Saturday night. WTOP Sarah Jacobs reports federal investigators are in Prince George's County today, working to try to figure out what went wrong.
9: National Transportation Safety Board investigators will, of course, be looking for any mechanical causes for the crash. But former NTSB investigator Jeff Gazzetti says they'll also pull all of the pilot's FAA records.
10: And then they'll be talking to other people that with that pilot to see if he was properly trained and certified.
9: It took about 4 hours to find the plane, which is unusual because Gazzetti says these planes have emergency beacons.
10: But sometimes the airplane crashes in such a manner where it does not get triggered, or perhaps the battery is dead.
9: And Gazzetti says all small planes flying in the D.C. area have to be in constant communication with the FAA.
10: This airplane just kind of drifted underneath the radar, and I guess no one noticed, and it didn't make a big noise when it crashed through the trees.
9: Sarah Jacobs, WTOP News.
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1: 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Time for traffic and weather. An update from Rob Stallworth.
0: Thanks, Mark. On the outer loop after Connecticut Avenue, as you head toward 355, that's where the right side is blocked for the mobile work crew with delays approaching University Boulevard. No problems on I-95. Northbound on the Baltimore-Washington Parkway, some slowdowns approaching Greenbelt Road headed toward Powder Mill Road. Put your travel lanes open. Eastbound 50, as you leave, of course, Annapolis headed toward the Eastern Shore. Some slowdowns approaching Cape St. Clair onto the eastbound span of the Bay Bridge. Westbound has three lanes open. and no delays in the westbound direction as you leave the eastern shore headed through Annapolis. No problems in Virginia on the inner loop or outer loop of the Beltway between Alexandria and McLean. The issue remains in Virginia. Southbound I-95 as you head toward 123, the long-term work zone takes the right lane with delays stretching back to Newington. If you're southbound on I-95, northbound slows approaching Triangle headed toward Dumfries and again leaving Dale City headed toward 123 with travel lanes open continuing toward Lorton and of course the Fairfax County Parkway. No problems on 395 up to and across the 14th Street Bridge. In the district, westbound I-695 on the inbound Luxury Bridge headed toward M Street and the Navy Yard may have a single lane getting by the work zone delays, or northbound on I-295 coming past the Suitland Parkway toward the inbound Luxury Bridge headed toward M Street and the Navy Yard. When traffic slows you down, pain can make the ride feel even longer. With just one pill, Aleve provides up to 12 hours of pain relief so you can put pain in the rearview mirror. Use as directed. I'm Rob Stallworth, your next traffic report in about 10 minutes.
1: 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Your 7 News First Alert meteorologist Eileen Whalen.
2: Well, temperatures on the rise over the next several hours. We're dry this morning and through your lunch hour, but we're on a weather alert from 2 p.m. until 7 p.m. Numerous watches and warnings will likely be issued. Now, once the severe storms roll through, it'll just be cloudy and humid with temperatures in the 70s this evening. And that's where we'll stay tonight and tomorrow. Tomorrow's still going to be pretty humid with highs in the middle 70s. We may have a lingering morning shower tomorrow, but then humidity will fall for the second half of your Tuesday. Wednesday is my pick day of the week. Sunny, highs in the 80s with low humidity. I'm 7 News meteorologist Eileen Whalen in the First Alert Weather Center.
1: Sunshine, 84 degrees in Northwest. It's 1140 on WTOP. 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
11: And Mark, Monumental Sports and Entertainment wants to see more groups of all sizes at the evolving Capital One Arena downtown. The group that also owns the Capitals, the Wizards, and the Mystics will offer theater boxes at the arena with memberships available for 4- and 8-seat groups. The Washington Business Journal says it will also include access to a club experience on the third level of the arena. Don't call it Lido Pizza anymore. The Heritage D.C. area chain is just calling itself Lido's, and they're unveiling a value menu. The MoCo Show reports the $9.99 meal includes a personal cheese or pepperoni pizza and one side, either jumbo wings, mozzarella sauce, mozzarella sticks, or a more healthy Italian salad, Mark.
1: I understand there's some new data on the fast food industry out today. What are we seeing?
11: They are not too healthy, if I'm honest, Mark. The analysis by Delancey Street, a nationwide analysis, finds that Pizza Hut and Wendy's are shutting more restaurants, down 6.4% and 5.2% respectively between May of last year and this past May. Chipotle is the biggest gainer, adding almost 10% more stores over the past year. Chick-fil-A saw a 5.5% growth year to year.
1: Interesting. WTOP's Ian Crawford. Thank you, sir. It's 1142. How do the best leaders keep their teams engaged? WTOP business reporter John Wardock spoke with one of the winners of WTOP's Top Workplace Awards.
17: Laura Cunnington has won a special leadership award as co-CEO and president of OTJ Architects. For her, a top workplace is built on communication and collaborating closely with the people on her team.
18: It starts with just having a vision of what are we all working on together. 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Where as an employee-owned, 100% employee-owned firm, we're all working towards that shared success.
17: And to keep her team moving in the same direction toward that shared success, Kennington holds an all-hands meeting every Monday.
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1: At 11:45 on a Monday, thanks for joining us. I'm Mark Lewis. We're following developing news out of Britain, where Prime Minister Keir Starmer has announced he is resigning after just 2 years in office. He made that announcement this morning at his official residence. CBS correspondent Chris Livesay has more.
25: As recently as Friday, he remained defiant and said he wasn't going anywhere. But this morning, things changed just a couple of hours ago. That defiance was gone. Britain is due for its seventh prime minister in only 10 years.
26: Every decision I've taken has been about putting the country I love first. That is why I will resign as leader of the Labour Party.
25: When Keir Starmer led the Labour Party to a landslide victory in 2024, many Britons thought the country's revolving door of prime ministers had finally stopped spinning. Instead, there it twirls again. Britain's economy has remained sluggish. Many voters are still struggling with high prices, high taxes, and overstretched public services. Labour's poor showing in recent local elections only deepened concerns, while the anti-establishment Reform UK, led by Nigel Farage, has surged in the polls.
27: My mother would be proud.
25: Starmer has also been damaged by the controversy surrounding the former UK ambassador to the US, Peter Mandelson, and renewed scrutiny of his ties to Jeffrey Epstein. And he's faced repeated mockery from President Trump.
28: And, you know, unfortunately, Keir is not Winston Churchill.
25: Over the weekend, MPs from Starmer's own party continued to publicly call for him to resign and make way for a newly re-elected MP, the former mayor of Manchester, Andy Burnham.
29: And that's the kind of change we need to, a change in our politics to make it work again for people.
25: Now, unlike an American president, a British prime minister can effectively be fired by members of his own party. That's regardless of election timetables, leaving voters without their say. Keir Starmer's departure marks a historic period of instability for one of America's closest allies.
1: 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At 11:48, traffic and weather on WTOP with Rob Stallworth.
0: In Maryland, on the outer loop, this is near the Baltimore-Washington Parkway. We understand the right side is blocked for the crash, also with debris in the right lane as well on the outer loop near the BW Parkway. Outer loop after Connecticut Avenue headed toward 355. The mobile work crew is along the right side of the roadway. No problems on I-95. Eastbound 50 slow is approaching Cape St. Clair toward the eastbound span of the Bay Bridge. Westbound has three lanes open and no two-way operations today, so watch out for that. If you're traveling in Virginia on the Interloop, as you come past the Georgetown Pike headed toward the American Legion Bridge, slowdowns coming across the American Legion Bridge with maybe a problem. In Maryland on the Interloop of the Beltway, as you come past the Clara Barton Parkway, southbound I-95 in Virginia, approaching 123, where right lane is still blocked for the work zone with delays stretching back to Newington. Northbound I-95 tapping on the brakes, leaving Lorton toward Newington, where the travel lanes open and available to you. No problems on 395 up to and across the 14th Street Bridge. In Haymarket, 15 near Loudon Drive and Largo Vista Drive may be under police direction for the reported crash as well. I'm Rob Stallworth, your next traffic report in about 10 minutes.
1: Meteorologist Mark Pena is with us as we check the 7 News First Alert forecast. We're seeing a rise in humidity today, and that could bring us some storms for the afternoon.
5: Yeah, higher humidity and temperatures. We were comfortably in the 80s all weekend, but we're already approaching 90 in some neighborhoods at this hour. And with higher humidity, those are two of the main ingredients for some strong storms. All we need is something to really fire those off, and that's coming in the form of a cold front, which is knocking on our doorstep. And so temperatures continue to warm to about 90 by the early afternoon, but as this cold front approaches from the west, showers and storms will fire off along and ahead of it, and that looks to bring them through the metro just in time for the evening commute. We're on weather alert for this system as well, as some of these storms will be capable of producing some damaging winds up to about 60 miles per hour, as well as being very heavy rainmakers. Anywhere from around a half inch to over an inch is possible in some of our neighborhoods, which would be great for our drought if that was spread out over several days. But in a short period of time, that could swell creeks, streams, and low water crossings. So keep that in mind as you maybe are taking some of your errands after work later. If you come across any water over the roads, remember, turn around, don't drown. That's looking very likely in some of those notorious low water crossings. The severe threat will wind down around sunset, but showers looks likely still overnight, light to moderate in nature before finally tapering off by early tomorrow morning. And we'll see some gradually clearing skies through your Tuesday, noticeably cooler with highs around 80 degrees. Sunshine for your Wednesday with highs in the mid-80s before additional chances for showers and storms for Thursday and Friday as the heat and humidity builds back across the area. Right now, your radar is quiet, but tracking these storms moving in from the west, mainly approaching areas like Garrett County and Western Maryland at this time. Temperatures, as I mentioned, very hot already. 90 degrees in Landover, 86 for you in Southeast, and 83 right now in Reston.
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8: The percentage of Americans who are now smoking cigarettes has never been lower. The number of people smoking now is only a fraction of what it was decades ago. But Dr. Brian Urkola with PMI International US says there's also been a drop-off in public health education and messaging aimed at those who are still lighting up.
9: It's fallen off people's radar. It remains the leading preventable cause of death in the United States.
8: Close to 25 million people still smoke, and the cost remains staggering, over $250 million a year. Dr. Tom Price, who served as Secretary of Health and Human Services during the first Trump administration, says not everyone can quit cold turkey.
10: If you can't quit, then you ought to switch to something that's more healthful for you.
8: He says the Food and Drug Administration should be open to alternatives.
10: There are other products and things that can be used, and then educate health personnel, medical personnel, and public policy.
8: For more on this discussion, go to WTOP.com and search keyword healthcare horizons.
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1: Here. It's 11:54. Historically, members of the LGBTQ plus community have been ostracized from various religious and spiritual institutions. But over the years, acceptance has become more widespread. During this Pride Month, WTOP's Anna Golden spoke to some local reverends about the role that faith has in the LGBTQ plus community.
2: Faith should be a place where anyone shows up in the space that most speaks to them.
7: That's Reverend Daryl Moak, a designated pastor at the United Church of Christ of Fredericksburg. He says that it's important to acknowledge the pain that some religious institutions have caused LGBTQ plus folks over the years in order to be able to move forward in their faith.
2: There is nothing that separates people from their faith except people.
7: Reverend Ebony Peace, a Unitarian Universalist community minister, says that there are a few necessary factors in creating a safe space for folks.
6: Asking them, what would make you feel safe? What would make you feel comfortable? And then taking their lead in creating those kind of spaces.
7: And through the Pride Interfaith Service, both Peace and Moak hope to provide the support and affirmation people seek in faith.
6: Being able to create the space and saying, you are beautiful, you are worthy, you are so loved. It makes a huge difference, and we need more of that.
7: The service will be held today at St. Mark's Episcopal Church in Southeast D.C. from 7 to 8:30 p.m. Anna Golden, WTOP News.
1: 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Let's go to Ben Raby.
11: All right, Mark, closing the book on Father's Day weekend at the U.S. Open. Wyndham Clark able to hang on. He earned his second U.S. Open win in the last 4 years. He had a little surprise waiting for him as well after he finished winning the tournament on the 18th hole. His dad, who took a cross-country flight and made it for the final round, he surprised Wyndham Clark with a special greeting. But arguably the best Father's Day moment at the Open, how about 17-year-old Miles Russell, who on his final hole of the day invited his dad to join him as his caddy.
15: Dad did not know that this was going to happen. Might need a tissue too at the end. These emotions of starting the golf career with dad at the driving range and with his grandfather as well at age two. And now they will get to share the walk of walks. A 17-year-old in the U.S. Open gets to walk with dad up the 72nd hole on Father's Day at the U.S. Open.
11: That was pretty neat. Mike Tirico on NBC. Well done by Miles Russell, 17-year-old on the big stage of a major golf championship, and still had the presence of mind to invite his dad to join him for that 72nd hole. Meanwhile, after inviting their dads to join them on the road over the weekend, the Nats wound up dropping 2 of 3 to the Tampa Bay Rays. They'll look to bounce back tonight as they begin a challenging 4-game series against the NL wildcard leading Philadelphia Phillies. Nats beginning the week 2 games above 500. NBA, Dallas Mavericks reportedly finalizing a deal to hire Michigan head coach Dusty May as their new head coach, and the Caps announced they'll play a preseason game in September in Hershey. Ben Raby, WTOP Sports.
1: 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A check of traffic and weather on the way.
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19: Tracking the top trouble spots.
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1: Traffic and weather on WTOP with Rob Stallworth.
0: Top trouble spots we're following for you right now. Outer loop before the BW Parkway crash and debris was blocking the right side. Outer loop near 355 had the right side blocked for the mobile work crew with delays stretching back to University Boulevard. In the district, inbound New York Avenue near Florida Avenue is the report of a crash. And in Virginia, southbound I-95 at 123 in Woodbridge, the right lane still blocked for the long-term work zone. Delays are approaching Newington. 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I'm Rob Stallworth. Your next traffic report in about 10 minutes.
1: 7 News First Alert forecast from Eileen Whalen.
4: We have heat, humidity, and the risk of storms on our Monday. Storm chances mainly between 2 p.m. and 7 p.m. with highs around 90 degrees. We fall into the 60s and 70s overnight. Tomorrow on the cooler side with clouds, highs in the 70s, maybe a lingering morning shower Tuesday. Wednesday, beautiful, sunny and 85. We're back to around 90 Thursday and Friday with more humidity and afternoon shower and thunderstorm chances. I'm 7 News meteorologist Eileen Whalen in the First Alert Weather Center.
1: 83 in Gaithersburg. Arlington's up to 88 degrees, and we're at 84 in Northwest.
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1: Good day, I'm Mark Lewis. 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
22: 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In Bowie, I'm Luke Lukert.
23: What's next here at the Reflecting Pool? I'm Neil Augenstein.
1: Maryland's primary election happens tomorrow with several candidates seeking congressional seats and more. The Dow's up 200 points at 12 noon.
24: From ABC News, I'm Michelle Franzen. Legendary Grammy-winning music producer Clive Davis has died. ABC's Dave Packer has more on the man behind some of America's top musical icons.
26: Clive Davis was once dubbed the music executive with the Midas touch for finding talent during his time at CBS Records and then with his own company, Arista Records. In a 2013 interview, Davis talked about his greatest find, Whitney Houston.
27: We had seven number ones in a row. Our first album sold 22 million around the world.
26: Davis's catalog of artists besides Houston include Aretha Franklin, Earth, Wind & Fire, Barry Manilow, Billy Joel, and Jennifer Hudson. Clive Davis was inducted into the Rock and Roll Hall of Fame in 2000 in the non-performers category.
24: Clive Davis was 94. Peace negotiations between the U.S. and Iran remain fragile following a weekend of talks in Switzerland. Vice President J.D. Vance telling reporters delegations between U.S., Pakistan, Iran, and Qatar are aimed at bringing a permanent end to the war in region.
28: The opening of the Strait of Hormuz, the ending of the Iranian nuclear program, all of these things have already been accomplished. The question before us now is how much more can we accomplish together? Can we turn over a new leaf? Can we change relations in the Middle East permanently?
24: Iran over the weekend vowing to close the Strait of Hormuz following Israeli strikes in Lebanon targeting Hezbollah. Less than 2 weeks before July 4th festivities, marking America's 250th anniversary, problems persist with the multi-million dollar renovation of the Lincoln Memorial Reflecting Pool.
29: Just 2 weeks after President Trump completed his more than $16 million renovation of the iconic Reflecting Pool, he now says it will need to be drained and repaired immediately. Last week, pieces of that new coating that the president applied to describe as an American flag blue color began peeling off. Trump now claims that vandalism is to blame, but he's provided no evidence to prove it.
24: ABC's Elizabeth Schulze in Washington, D.C. 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
1: 12:02 on WTOP. Welcome in to Monday. It's June 22nd. 83 and sunny as we head near 90. Good afternoon. I'm Mark Lewis with the top local stories we're following this hour. The National Transportation Safety Board continues to investigate what caused a small plane to crash into the woods near a Bowie neighborhood. WTOP's Luke Lukert has been there speaking with residents.
30: It wasn't like a big boom, bang. It was just like a like, you know, a bunch of trees kind of crackling. And
31: Von Makel was watching TV with his wife when that plane flew over his house and into the trees behind his home.
30: I just thank God that the trees were able to kind of stop the plane from actually hitting in the back of the townhouses.
31: The crash, however, killed all three men that were in the plane.
30: It was unfortunate, you know. I pray for the family and all, and, you know, God rest their soul.
31: The next morning, Shantanya Clark woke up to find pieces of that Piper Cherokee behind their house.
32: I did not think it happened in my backyard, no. But in actuality, it did, because I could see the wing out of my bedroom window.
31: In Bowie, Luke Lukert, WTOP News.
1: There are still questions about the moments leading up to that crash. WTOP reporter Dan Ronan, who's also a licensed commercial aviator, tells us where the plane could have been trying to land.
2: It might have been trying to get to Freeway Airport, as you know, which is on Highway 50 in Bowie. The flight appears normal up until the last 2.5 minutes, and then it goes from a northwesterly direction going to Gaithersburg, and it turns more to the west and the south, possibly heading to Freeway. But it didn't have enough altitude. We don't know if he was trying to make an emergency landing at Freeway on Highway 50, but at least he was making a turn in that direction, and that would have been, if you're in an emergency situation, that would have possibly been the best course of action.
1: The aircraft wasn't found for 4 hours. Authorities say an iPhone crash alert prompted a search. Looks like more repairs will be done now to the Lincoln Memorial Reflecting Pool. President Trump has blamed the peeling blue paint there on vandals. To complete the repairs now, the reflecting pool will have to be drained. More from WTOP's Neil Augenstein.
5: So far, the reflecting pool is still at its regular depth of about 18 inches near the edges. You can see lots of algae on and just below the surface. The two nanobubble water treatment systems are still pumping oxygen or ozone into the water to try to help clear it. As for how this pool will be drained, it's not like a hose will be hooked up to drain a swimming pool. The water will go back into the plumbing system here and go out to DC Water's Blue Plains Water Treatment Plant. The company that did the repairs here, Atlantic Industrial Coatings, says it's ready to begin the repairs once the reflecting pool is drained and that the repairs will be done as part of the warranty. At the reflecting pool, Neil Augenstein, WTOP News.
1: A nationwide celebration marking America's 250th birthday kicks off Thursday on the National Mall. But not every state, as promised, is taking part in the celebrations on the National Mall. The Hill reports at least 7 states, led by Democratic governors, have declined to send official representatives, citing budget concerns. While at least one state leader raised questions about the event's partisan tone, organizers with Freedom 250 say all 50 states and U.S. territories will still be represented through businesses, museums, and community groups. The 16-day Great American State Fair is free and open to the public, featuring exhibits celebrating each state's history, culture, and contributions. We're tracking the possibility of some severe weather in our region later this afternoon. Here's 7 News First Alert meteorologist Eileen Whalen.
4: Strong summer storms possible later today. The Storm Prediction Center has us in a level 2 out of 5 risk for damaging winds, small hail, even an isolated weak tornado. And the Prediction Center highlighting us in a level 2 category for the risk of flash flooding.
1: 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Keep it here on WTOP. And, of course, we'll get to your full forecast in just a moment. Up ahead on WTOP in Money News.
6: 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I'm Ian Crawford.
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1: It's 12:08. Now, traffic and weather on WTOP to Rob Stallworth in the WTOP Traffic Center.
0: Thanks, Mark. Outer loop delays between Silver Spring and Bethesda on the Beltway after Connecticut Avenue headed toward 355. That's where the mobile work crew was last seen along the right side. 50 westbound on the Chesapeake Bay Bridge now with the left lane block there prepping for two-way operations, but eastbound slows as they leave Route 2 headed toward the eastbound span of the Bay Bridge. Southbound on the Baltimore-Washington Parkway, slowdowns approaching and passing 32 headed toward 198. May have a single lane getting in by the work zone there. No problems being reported if you're traveling on 270 southbound leaving Frederick headed toward Rockville. In loop and outer loop of the Beltway remains pretty cool in Virginia between Alexandria and McLean. The sticking point remains southbound I-95 as you head toward 123. That's where the right lane is blocked for the work zone. Your delays are leaving Newington headed south toward 123. No problems on 395. Just some slowdowns approaching Boundary Channel Drive headed across the 14th Street Bridge. In the district, westbound I-695 on the inbound 11th Street Bridge may still have a single lane getting you by the work zone. Selling your car? 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I'm Rob Stallworth, your next traffic report in about 10 minutes.
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4: After that gorgeous weekend, changes on the horizon today as we track a strong cold front that'll sweep through the area later today. Ahead of the front, becoming hotter and more humid with highs in the upper 80s to lower 90s. I suspect severe thunderstorm watches will likely be issued later today, and severe thunderstorm warnings, flash flood warnings, even a tornado warning, not out of the question, later today since all the ingredients will be in place. But once the storms roll through, that'll drop temperatures into the 70s. It's going to be very humid this evening with shower chances continuing overnight. Lows tonight, 67 to 74. Tomorrow, highs only around 76. It'll be mostly cloudy, maybe a lingering shower tomorrow morning. But by tomorrow afternoon, we'll see skies slowly brighten with refreshing northwest breezes. Beautiful Wednesday, sunny and 85. We're back to around 90 Thursday and Friday with higher humidity and storm chances. And the weekend will be pretty seasonable in the 80s and 90s, and we could still have some lingering storms Saturday. But definitely be prepared for some active weather later this afternoon. I'm 7 News meteorologist Eileen Whalen in the First Alert Weather Center.
1: 86 and sunny in Reston, 88. 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
6: And Mark, for decades, the Federal Reserve has moved steadily from a remote, opaque government agency that shared little about what it did or why to a more transparent institution willing to explain how it feels about decisions and what it thinks of the economy. New Fed Chair Kevin Warsh has begun to reverse some of those steps because he believes that by signaling its intentions, the Fed is pigeonholing itself into a position on interest rates. If you love beef, and I mean really good beef, a new restaurant opening up in Rockville will tickle your taste buds. Genki Wagyu Shabu House will launch softly on Wednesday, according to the MoCo Show. The fair centers on Japanese cuisine, including hot pot and Wagyu beef, which they say is the best on the planet. It's on Rockville Pike next to the new Wegmans. Ian Crawford, WTOP News.
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1: 12:15 on a Monday afternoon. Great to have you with us. I'm Mark Lewis. Election 2026 on WTOP. We've got a better idea now of who will become the likely Democratic nominees for two D.C. council seats. The latest from WTOP's Mike Murillo.
18: While a lot of races last week showed candidates with a majority of the votes in the primary, there were two races that had to go through multiple rounds of counting using ranked choice voting, which the city is using for the first time. Those races are the at-large council seat and the Ward 1 council seat for the Democratic nod for those seats. The D.C. Board of Elections released updated results showing the first tabulation rounds. In the at-large race, Oye Awoliwa comes out ahead with 8 rounds of ranked choice counting that brought him up to 50.79% of the vote. In the Ward 1 race, Aparna Raj leads after 4 rounds with 51.79% of the vote. That puts both candidates on track to win, though more ballots are still being counted, with the deadline for receiving mail-in ballots set for Wednesday. Mike Murillo, WTOP News.
1: Primary election day takes place in Maryland tomorrow. Voters will decide on who will be their candidate for congressional races this fall and in some local races as well. More than 24 candidates are vying for longtime Congressman Steny Hoyer's seat in the 5th Congressional District. Hoyer is supporting Maryland delegate Adrienne Boafo, who once served as his campaign manager. In the 6th Congressional District, incumbent Democrat April McLean Delaney is seeking re-election and faces 7 challengers from her own party, including former Congressman David Trone, who once held that seat. Robin Ficker, Chris Burnett, and Mariella Rocha are among the group of GOP candidates who are running for the same seat. Polls tomorrow on Election Day in Maryland are open from 7 a.m. to 8 p.m. Be sure to check out our voter guide at WTOP.com. A budget deadline is inching closer in Virginia. House and the State House and the State Senate are meeting today to try to come to an agreement. A budget must be finalized a week from tomorrow, or Virginia faces a government shutdown. A big issue is whether data centers should continue to be exempt from paying a sales and use tax. A budget deal that appears close now would keep a data center tax exemption in place, but add a tax on the electricity that data centers consume. Many teens who want to work this summer are coming up empty in their job search.
4: One report predicts this summer could mark the lowest level for teen employment since 1948, when the government began tracking the data. Fewer employers are hiring 16 to 19-year-olds for a variety of reasons. Many starter jobs have been taken over by technology, and there's more competition these days from older, more experienced workers.
1: That's ABC's Allison Kosick. A quick look now at the top stories we're working on. The U.S. Treasury has temporarily waived sanctions on Iranian oil as part of ongoing peace talks. Congress is back in session today and taking up what's being called the most extensive housing legislation in decades. And former Fed Chair Alan Greenspan has died at the age of 100. Keep it here for full details on these stories in minutes. We're brought to you by Apple Federal Credit Union. Apple Federal Credit Union, named one of D.C.'s top workplaces for a culture where employees and members both thrive. For more information, visit applefcu.org. WTOP's traffic and weather. Let's go to Rob Stallworth in the traffic center.
0: Slowdowns on the outer loop approaching Colesville Road. However, the mobile work on the outer loop between Connecticut and 355 is now clear from the travel lanes. Outer loop, as you make your way toward the BW Parkway, earlier crash and plea wrapped up and gone. Your travel lanes are open and available. Northbound on the BW Parkway, a little sluggish, leaving Greenbelt Road headed toward NASA Goddard. Route 50 coming across the Bay Bridge. Westbound, that's where the prepping for two-way operations, but not yet. Eastbound slows as you approach, of course, Cape St. Clair toward the eastbound span of the Bay Bridge. No problems on 270 for now, leaving Rockville headed toward Frederick. If you're on the Beltway in Virginia, pretty decent shape on the inner loop and outer loop between Alexandria and McLean. The sticking point remains southbound I-95 as you leave Newington headed toward 123. That's where the right lane is also blocked for the work zone on 15 in Haymarket near Loudon Drive and Largo Vista Drive. You're still under police directs for the crash response on scene, according to Prince William County authorities. 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I'm Rob Stallworth, your next traffic report in about 10 minutes.
1: Rob, thank you. Let's go to meteorologist Jordan Evans for the 7 News First Alert forecast. Jordan, we're at the beginning of what could be a busy afternoon of tracking storms.
19: Yeah, humidity and a front moving in. That's all the recipe for showers and thunderstorms this afternoon. Now, of course, the coverage not going to be widespread. Not everyone's getting severe weather, but there is a decent chance, I'd say, for storms in your neighborhood. And if they are severe, it could have some gusts around 60 or 65 miles per hour, some downpours, and the winds up aloft are not too strong. So some of these storms may take their time to move. So that means the flood risk, especially urban flooding, may occur if we get one of those downpours to set up over D.C. or some urban spots around the metro. So keep that in mind. Might have some flash flood headlines to talk about, but we do have the risk still for some high winds and lightning, and that very low but not zero risk for an isolated tornado. I think that chance is higher closer to Baltimore and the Pennsylvania state line. We do quiet things down for a couple more days. Tomorrow, it's just a few leftover showers in the morning. Wednesday is the best day of the week with lower humidity, temperature of 86 degrees, and our daily storm chances back by Thursday through Saturday this weekend. We're at 85 now at Montgomery County. It's 90 already out of Andrews, and 86 degrees in Manassas.
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1: 1224. The newest season of the Netflix survivalist show Outlast took 16 contestants into the jungles of Panama, where they competed for a $1 million prize. As the final episode

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1: Eason Defense. George Wallace is here. What's happening on a Monday?
2: Well, how about this with Dusty May at Michigan? You hear this?
1: Wow.
2: He's taking off, huh? Leaving. Wins a national championship, and now he's finalizing a deal to... take the Dallas Mavericks head coaching job.
1: See ya. Wow.
2: I mean, he was at Florida Atlantic, went back-to-back tournaments, including the Final Four. Then he goes to Michigan and wins a national championship. And if you remember, at the end of the year, he told Michigan he's not going to entertain any other college jobs.
1: Oh.
2: And it's basically a formality. He's going to sign his extension in July. Well, here's what's not going to happen, it looks like.
1: Wow.
2: So, there you go. Talk about a pretty good rise, huh?
1: Indeed.
2: From Florida Atlantic to the NBA. So Dusty May going to leave Michigan after winning a national championship and go take over the Dallas Mavericks. He's got to coach a guy named Cooper Flags. That's kind of good.
1: Uh-huh.
2: Pretty good reason to take that job.
1: Oh, all right.
2: The NBA draft tomorrow. You excited? You ready?
1: Yes.
2: Ready for your Wizards?
1: Absolutely.
2: All right. We'll see what direction they go. And ESPN reporting that the deal for Giannis is going to be done before the draft tomorrow. He will be traded from Milwaukee. The Celtics and the Heat are the favorites to land Giannis, so we'll see if that does in fact go down. Nationals drop 2 of 3 this weekend. They come home to face the Phillies, so a good chance to make up some ground in the NL East and that wild card as well. Orioles continue their series at the Angels, and in the dramatic offseason of Brandon Ayuk, you see the latest of his post, his Instagram post saying, go Commanders, raise hail, go Commanders.
1: All right.
2: He's still not been released by the 49ers. But I think it's obvious where he wants to end up this offseason. He hasn't really said anything like that up until this post now.
1: Just a few mild
2: go
1: hints.
2: Commander. That's just a few hints. He also posted a picture of Mark Rippon with the Super Bowl trophy.
1: Oh.
2: In 91, 92. Wow.
1: He's going all in.
2: He's going all in. George Wallace, WTOP Sports.
1: All right, George, thank you. Traffic and weather next.
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6: In the spring of 1903, Teddy Roosevelt set out on a 9-week, 14,000-mile tour across 25 states. The first time a sitting president traveled to what would become America's greatest natural wonders. He gave more than 200 speeches, but it was what happened between the speeches that shaped conservation history. Roosevelt ditched the train in Montana, climbed on horseback, and spent 16 days inside Yellowstone with naturalist John Burroughs. No staff, no doctor, at one point no Secret Service. His agents couldn't keep up with him, so he replaced them with Western lawmen, including Seth Bullock. That's right, the Deadwood Sheriff from the HBO show of the same name. He rode to the south rim of the Grand Canyon and told Americans, leave it as it is, you can't improve on it. Days later, he was in the California Redwoods, where lore says he called advertisements nailed into the ancient trees an act of vandalism. Those moments pushed him to protect more than 230 million acres of public land, laying the groundwork for what would become the National Park Service. Leave it as it is. You cannot improve on it. As we look back 250 years, the National Park Service stands on the legacy of that one sentence. Jimmy Alexander, WTOP News.
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1: Top trouble spots we're following for you right now. Inbound New York Avenue near Florida Avenue is the report of a crash. You may be under police direction for that one. In Virginia, southbound I-95 at 123, the right lane's blocked for the work zone with delays back to Newington. Of course, in Haymarket, 15 closed in both directions near Loudoun Drive and Largo Vista Drive as a result of the crash investigation and possible reconstruction there. And traveling eastbound Route 50 across the Bay Bridge, now with three lanes east and two lanes west coming across the Chesapeake Bay Bridge, your delays on the eastbound side should be easing. 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I'm Rob Stallworth, your next traffic report in about 10 minutes.
0: Meteorologist Mark Pena with the 7 News First Alert forecast.
2: Weather alert on this Monday ahead of a weather maker that brings the threat for strong storms capable of producing damaging winds up to about 60 miles per hour, as well as being very heavy rainmakers, anywhere from around a half inch to over an inch is possible in some neighborhoods, which would be great for our droughts if it was spread out over several days, but a half inch to an inch over a short period of time could swell creeks, streams, and low water crossings. So if you come across any water over the roads, remember, turn around, don't drown. I'm 7 News meteorologist Mark Pena in the First Alert Weather Center.
0: 86 degrees right now in the nation's cap.
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0: Grace Newton is our producer. The top stories we're following. Top U.S. and Iranian negotiators have wrapped another round of talks in Switzerland aimed at reaching a deal to end their conflict. And today we're learning, as a result, the Treasury Department is waiving all sanctions on Iranian oil for the next 2 months. It's part of the interim agreement that aims to end the war. Vice President J.D. Vance is also suggesting it's possible the U.S. could agree to unfreeze Iranian assets, allowing it to buy U.S. soy, corn, and wheat, as the two sides make more progress on several key fronts.
4: We laid a very good foundation for a successful final deal. The final deal is the house. We set the foundation. We haven't built the house. But honestly, there is still a lot to do as we continue to make progress on the nuclear talks, on the economic talks, as we continue to demine the straits and ensure that that flow of traffic continues to pick back up.
0: Now, there was some turbulence as the talks were underway. Iran's team threatened to walk out after President Trump made remarks on social media that Iran called insulting. On Capitol Hill now, both the House and Senate back in session this week, and a Senate vote is expected later today on what's being called the most extensive housing legislation in decades. Let's go live to the Hill, WTOP's Mitchell Miller, today on the Hill.
5: One of the bill's supporters is Virginia Senator Mark Warner, who says the nation is facing a critical housing shortage and that it remains too difficult for many first-time homebuyers to purchase a house. He says the legislation
6: will make it easier for localities to build new housing, try to decrease some of the undue regulations, give incentives for more housing.
5: The bill also prohibits large institutional investors from buying up new homes, which some lawmakers argue drives up prices and squeezes the supply. The Senate plans to vote on the legislation late this afternoon, and supporters hope that the House will approve the legislation later this week. Mark?
0: Mitchell, President Trump is coming to Capitol Hill to meet with Senate Republicans. The president and some of his own party have been at odds over a number of issues lately. What's happening with this meeting?
5: Well, President Trump plans to attend the Senate Republican luncheon on Wednesday, and senators meet each week, as you know, to go over legislation and their priorities. But this meeting should be very interesting because the president has put a real squeeze on the Republican leadership lately. He caused a lot of disarray last week, which we reported on, when he effectively forced the cancellation of a Senate confirmation hearing for his new nominee for Director of National Intelligence, Jake Clayton. And he's also expected to continue to push for the end of the filibuster, as well as a national voter ID requirement under the SAVE Act. Some Republicans, including those leaving the Senate, have been pushing back more forcefully lately on the president's priorities.
0: Now, on the House side, there's a lot of talk about another Republican bill, a so-called Reconciliation 3.0. So what are the chances of this legislation passing before the midterms?
5: Well, there's been a lot of talk, but not a lot of action on that third Republican reconciliation bill. House GOP leaders plan to meet this week and discuss what they're going to do. House Speaker Mike Johnson and other supporters of a reconciliation bill say it's important for Republicans to add to their legislation agenda ahead of the midterm elections. But time is gradually slipping away. The reconciliation measure would include $350 billion in additional funding for the Pentagon, which would be on top of a $1 trillion for defense. Now, some appropriators remain skeptical that another major reconciliation bill can come together next month after the 4th of July break and then lots of time off during August ahead of the midterms. They'll really have to get moving here if that's going to take place, Mark.
0: Interesting. All right, Mitchell, thank you. WTOP's Mitchell Miller on Capitol Hill. We learned today that economist and former Federal Reserve Chair Alan Greenspan has died. A statement from his wife, Andrea Mitchell of NBC News, says he died at home due to complications from Parkinson's disease. He steered U.S. monetary policy during his five terms as Fed chair under four U.S. presidents, becoming one of the longest-serving Fed chairs in history. Mitchell says Greenspan had what she called an irrational exuberance for baseball, the Washington Commanders, tennis, golf, and music, especially jazz. She added he will be remembered for his brilliance and his kindness. He was nominated by President Reagan to become Fed chair in 1987. He held that position during one of the longest economic expansions in U.S. history, stretching from 1991 to 2001, marked by low inflation, stock market gains, and strong economic growth. Former Fed Chair Alan Greenspan, dead at the age of 100. Coming up on WTOP in Money News.
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0: 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That means traffic and weather on WTOP. We check it every 10 minutes with Rob Stallworth.
1: No real beltway troubles right now between Maryland and Virginia and the American Legion, as well as the Woodrow Wilson bridges. In Virginia, though, we still have the problem in Haymarket on 15 near Loudoun Drive. You're being redirected as a result of the crash and reconstruction northbound and southbound on 15 near Loudoun Drive. Otherwise, I-95 southbound at 123, still with the right lane block for the work zone and delay stretching back to Newington. Northbound off and on the brakes anywhere between Dale City and Newington as you head toward the Springfield interchange. No problems on 395 up to and across the 14th Street Bridge. in Fairfax Station on 123, whether you're northbound or southbound between Chapel Road and the Fairfax County Parkway. A single lane gets you by the work zone. In the district, westbound I-695 on the inbound 11th Street Bridge. Still with delays toward M Street and the Navy Yard, may have a single lane getting you through the work zone as well. Southbound DC-295 is on the brakes approaching Pennsylvania Avenue. Inbound New York Avenue near Florida Avenue, that crash should be wrapped up and gone with your travel lanes open and available. In Maryland, this is 50 eastbound coming across the Bay Bridge, three lanes east and two lanes west, with no real big delays on the westbound side as you leave the eastern shore headed through Annapolis. Traveling at this point back in the district, northbound I-295 near Blue Plains may have a lane blocked as a result of the work zone. Choose one of Wendy's new Biggie Deals for a pretty Biggie Deal. Gotta be Wendy's. 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I'm Rob Stallworth. Your next traffic report in about 10 minutes.
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2: Weather alerts on this Monday ahead of our next system that brings the threat for strong storms and heavy rainfall to the area by the afternoon and evening. Storms will be capable of producing damaging winds up to about 60 miles per hour, which could topple a few trees and power lines, as well as rainfall amounts from around a half inch to over an inch in some neighborhoods, which would be great if that was spread out over several days. But in a short period of time, that could swell creek streams and low water crossings, leading to isolated instances of flash flooding. So if you come across any water over the roads, remember, turn around, don't drown. I'm 7 News meteorologist Mark Pena in the First Alert Weather Center.
0: Right now, things are calm. We have sunny skies and 88 in Tysons, 89 in Waldorf, 85 right now in Northwest. 1240 on WTOP, Money News with Ian Crawford.
7: And Mark, owning a home is getting even more expensive. New analysis by the Wall Street Journal finds basic home ownership costs, things like mortgage payments, property taxes, maintenance, insurance, shot up from about $20,000 a year in 2019 to over $28,000 a year last year. And that's an average. And that's all working against the effort to shake the ongoing housing market slump. A biopharmaceutical company is moving its base of operations from Gaithersburg to New Jersey. Altimmune does most of its work on diseases affecting the liver. The Washington Business Journal reports the company tells the Security and Exchange Commission that they're leaving Maryland to help it achieve cost efficiencies. No word as to when Altimmune will permanently vacate their 20,000-square-foot facility on Clopper Road. Ian Crawford, WTOP News.
0: The markets are still mixed with the Dow up 179 points. NASDAQ is down 334. And the S&P right now is down 27 points. 1242, it's been a rocky relationship between many religious institutions and the gay community. In recent years, though, there's been a shift. As part of WTOP's Pride Month coverage, our Anna Golden spoke with some local clergy about the intersection of faith and the LGBTQ plus community.
12: I think about the many historically marginalized communities that have not gotten support, that have been terrorized, that have been traumatized.
13: That's Reverend Ebony Peace, a Unitarian Universalist community minister based in the D.C. region. She says faith should embrace everyone and that it should be a place of affirmation and a place of love. Reverend Daryl Moak, a designated pastor at the United Church of Christ of Fredericksburg, wants to highlight that folks of any sexual orientation or gender identity should feel like they have a place in the faith community.
14: You are welcome here, that you are wanted, that you are loved, that you are important, that we see you, that we value you, that you have agency.
13: Both reverends work on the Pride Interfaith Service, a 43-year-old event to bring the community together through faith. This year, it'll be today at St. Mark's Episcopal Church in Southeast D.C. from 7 to 8:30 p.m.
12: We need more places of security and safety and welcome and inclusion. And that's what we're building here. And all are welcome.
13: Anna Golden, WTOP News.
0: Straight ahead, we will discuss the progress of talks aimed at ending the war with Iran and one of the biggest challenges in those negotiations. It's 1243.
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0: At 12:45, thanks for joining us. I'm Mark Lewis. Vice President J.D. Vance says talks with Iranian officials in Switzerland have laid what he called a good foundation for a successful final deal to end the war between the U.S. and Iran. Early today, Vance described the talks as rocky but productive, noting an agreement by Iran to allow nuclear monitors into their country. In addition, Iran's foreign minister says sanctions on Iranian oil were being waived and some of its frozen assets were being released. Vice President Vance says those assets would be used to buy U.S. soy, corn, and wheat. Elsewhere, the vice president describes negotiations about the conflict between Israel and Hezbollah as a work in progress. We hear more on that now from CBS correspondent Holly Williams.
24: The biggest hurdle to a peace deal with Iran may not be at the negotiating table or in the Strait of Hormuz, but here in Lebanon. As long as Israel and the Hezbollah militant group keep fighting, Iran has made it clear it will not agree to a deal.
25: On Friday, U.S. officials said Israel and Hezbollah had agreed to a ceasefire. But the very next day, Israeli strikes killed at least 20, according to the Lebanese Health Ministry. Israel said it was responding to over 50 rockets launched by Hezbollah, killing an Israeli soldier. The conflict here reignited in March after Hezbollah fired rockets at Israel in response to the war in Iran. It's killed over 4,000 in this country, according to Lebanese officials.
26: Iran put a ceasefire in Lebanon as a condition for a deal.
25: Sami Nada is a Lebanese political analyst.
27: Do you think it's possible that President Trump can put pressure on Israel to stop fighting with Hezbollah?
26: To a certain point, yes. But let's keep in mind that Israel was not part of the deal. This is a core issue for Israel, which is its own security.
25: Iran backs militant groups across the Middle East, in Gaza, Iraq, and Yemen. But Hezbollah in Lebanon is its most powerful proxy. Not just a militant organization, but a political party that runs hospitals and schools. It's designated a terrorist group by the U.S.
27: Why does Iran have proxy groups?
26: Because this is part of their national security strategy. They built a ring of fire around Israel that is capable to threaten the very security of Israel.
24: President Trump is under enormous pressure to end the conflict with Iran, in large part because of soaring gas prices. But to get a deal, the U.S. has to contend with decades-long tensions in this complex part of the world that may be intractable.
0: That is CBS correspondent Holly Williams. 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Traffic and weather on WTOP, starting with Rob Stallworth.
1: Still in good shape on the Beltway in Maryland through Prince George's and Montgomery counties. Eastbound Route 50 coming across the Bay Bridge in decent shape with three lanes east and two lanes west. No real issues being reported right now. No problems on I-95 or the BW Parkway between the two Beltways. And Georgia Avenue near, at this point, between New Hampshire Avenue and Gregg Road. Traffic alternating for the utility work zone. In Virginia, I-95 southbound at 123, still with the right lane blocked for the work zone, delay stretching back to the Fairfax County Parkway on 15 in Haymarket. That earlier crash near Loudoun Drive, whether you're northbound or southbound, should be cleared and gone. But a new problem on 15 in Aldi through Loudoun County, southbound 15 near New Road. We have all lanes blocked as a result of the crash, according to Loudoun County authorities. Northbound I-95 on the brakes, leaving Norton toward Newington, but your travel lanes are open and available. And no problems on 395 up to and across the 14th Street Bridge. You guys are pretty cool. Need better rest? 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They make sleep easy. I'm Rob Stallworth. Your next traffic report in about 10 minutes.
0: Meteorologist Jordan Evans is joining us live now with the 7 News First Alert forecast. We'll have an eye on radar for much of the day.
4: Yeah, already seeing a few showers over the higher terrain, but still a few hours to go with some dry weather. It's plenty hot and humid once again. We're already with the heat index at 93 degrees. Temperatures, though, not too bad, around 94 this afternoon with that heat index around 95 to 96. Clouds streaming in and increasing. That will continue to add to our storm chance as we go today. Humidity also climbing before our front crosses the region. Not until late tonight. So our storm chance comes in by 4 to 5 o'clock. So for the evening drive home, we'll likely see a few scattered storms. Not everyone's getting severe weather, but those that do could have some high wind gusts and some flooding concerns too, as the storms may be moving slowly by this evening. Some leftover showers late tonight, early tomorrow morning. We'll see clouds on the decrease by lunchtime Tuesday. That'll set the stage for a pretty nice evening. Low humidity for your Tuesday night. Into Wednesday, my pick of the week with 85 degrees and not too humid out there. Then it's back to hot and humid summer-like weather Thursday and Friday. Even the upcoming weekend, still have a storm chance on your Saturday and Sunday, but that chance only at 30% so far. 89 degrees now at College Park. It's 85 out at Dulles and 91 Waldorf.
0: 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Straight ahead on WTOP, the man who discovered some of the biggest musical talents of a generation has died. 1252.
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0: It's 12:54. One of the music industry's most powerful producers and star makers, who launched and guided the careers of some of the biggest artists of the 70s, 80s, and 90s, has died. Clive Davis began his career at Columbia Records, where he signed groundbreaking artists such as Bruce Springsteen and Billy Joel. He expanded Columbia's reach into R&B, jazz, country, and pop. He later founded Arista Records, signing Whitney Houston, Sarah McLachlan, and many others. Clive Davis launched Arista in Nashville, discovering stars including Alan Jackson, Brooks and Dunn, and Brad Paisley. He was known for revitalizing the careers of major artists including Carlos Santana, Rod Stewart, and Aretha Franklin. Clive Davis died today at his home in Manhattan. He was 94. Sports on WTOP, powered by Maximus, moving people and technology forward. Moving over to George Wallace.
7: All right, Mark, and day before the NBA draft, the Dallas Mavericks making a pretty big deal. They're going to hire Michigan head coach Dusty May away from the college game, and he's going to take over in Dallas. Just 49 years old, coming off a national championship this past April, and he's going to go coach Cooper Flagg. Not bad. He is 64-13 in his 2 years at Michigan. Before that was at Florida Atlantic, went to back-to-back NCAA tournaments, including the 2023 Final Four. So now he leaves Michigan and heads to the NBA the day before the NBA draft, which is tomorrow. Now, speaking of the draft, ESPN saying that Giannis Antetokounmpo is going to be leaving Milwaukee before the draft tomorrow night. So it looks like it's either going to be the Celtics or the Heat. Those are the two favorites to land the MVP.
0: Okay.
7: It'll be interesting to see how this goes down. A lot of action between now and tomorrow night. And the Wizards are on the clock with the number one overall pick. See, we've got it all for you.
0: Do you have any intel on that you can whisper to us?
7: No, whisper? Yeah, I'll whisper it to
0: you. We won't tell anyone.
7: You won't tell anyone? Just between us?
0: Yeah.
7: I don't know. I still think they're going to go with AJ, but we'll see.
0: Okay.
7: Yeah. We'll find out tomorrow night.
0: All right.
7: The Nationals, fresh off a drop of 2-3 this past weekend. They come home to face the Phillies the next few nights. Chance to make up some ground in the East in the wild card race. Orioles still in L.A. to face the Angels World Cup. First of four matches coming up, Argentina, Austria, in about 5 minutes. George Wallace, WTOP Sports.
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0: Traffic and weather now with Rob Stallworth.
1: Top trouble spots we're falling for right now. Outer Loop in Maryland between the Wilson Bridge and 210. 10-10, getting the report of a debris spill in the local lanes. Eastbound 50 headed across the Bay Bridge, 3 lanes east and 2 lanes west. Not too much of a delay there. Traveling in Virginia, southbound I-95 at 123, still with the right lane blocked for the work zone and delays leaving Newington, headed south toward Woodbridge. If you're northbound on 395 near Seminary Road, may have the left lane blocked for the mobile work crew there as well. The WTOP Traffic Center is presented by Window Nation. Right now, buy 4 windows, get 4 free. Visit windownation.com today. I'm Rob Stallworth, your next traffic report in about 10 minutes.
0: Let's get the forecast now from Mark Pena.
3: Clouds are on the increase ahead of a weather maker that has us on weather alert for your Monday, with strong storms likely after about 2 p.m. with highs in the lower 90s. Rainfall amounts will range from around a half inch to close to an inch, which also leads to a flash flooding threat of creeks, streams, and low water crossings as showers and storms taper off gradually after sunset. I'm 7 News meteorologist Mark Pena and the First Alert Weather Center.
0: 85 degrees in the nation's capital.
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0: Good afternoon, I'm Mark Lewis. Coming up, legendary music producer Clive Davis has died at the age of 94.
13: A deadly plane crash rattles neighbors here in Bowie. I'm Luke Lukert.
0: Maryland voters at the polls tomorrow for that state's primary election.
14: Everyone is welcome.
15: 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I'm Anna Golden.
0: The Dow is up 200 points at 1 o'clock.
16: From ABC News, I'm Michelle Franzen. Talks appear to be progressing on a final peace deal between the U.S. and Iran following weekend meetings in Switzerland between the U.S., Iran, Pakistan, and Qatar. Vice President J.D. Vance among the delegates there. He says talks are shifting to more technical aspects, including Iran's nuclear program. At one point, Iran threatened to block the Strait of Hormuz again due to Israeli and Hezbollah fighting in Lebanon. ABC's Tom Sufi Burridge is in Switzerland with more.
18: J.D. Vance saying that the most exciting thing, in his words, has been the fact that the Iranians have agreed to allow UN nuclear inspectors back into the country. The vice president saying that is a first step in terms of ending Iran's nuclear program, but still clearly a lot of progress and hard work to be done.
16: After a close call between two aircraft at Boston's Logan International Airport, federal investigators are now looking into what led a Delta flight to abort its landing.
19: An air traffic controller appears to have put two planes on a potential collision course, the incident happening Saturday morning, and according to ATC audio, the controller cleared a Delta flight to land at one runway, and about a minute later, the controller cleared an American flight to take off on an intersecting runway.
16: ABC's Gio Benitez. Word today that legendary Grammy-winning record producer and music promoter Clive Davis has died.
22: In a 2013 interview, Davis talked about his greatest find, Whitney Houston.
28: In the beginning, I discovered her when she was 19. I used to say, just keep pinching yourself. We had 7 number ones in a row. Our first album sold 22 million around the world.
22: Davis's catalog of artists besides Houston include Aretha Franklin, Earth, Wind & Fire, Barry Manilow, Billy Joel, and Jennifer Hudson. Clive Davis was inducted into the Rock and Roll Hall of Fame in 2000 in the non-performers category. Dave Packer, ABC News.
16: Clive Davis was 94. 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
0: 102 on WTOP on Monday, June 22nd. Humid 85 degrees. We're heading near 90. And we could see some heavy storms here coming for later in the afternoon. Great to have you with us on this Monday. I'm Mark Lewis with the top local stories we're following this hour. We continue to watch developments about that small airplane crash that occurred in Bowie over the weekend. It resulted in the deaths of all 3 men on board. WTOP's Luke Lukert is in the neighborhood where the plane went down, speaking with neighbors.
29: I was just sitting down on the bed. We heard a loud boom. Sounded like thunder, like a storm coming through, and then everything shook and it stopped.
13: Shantanya Clark said she didn't know what it was until the next morning when she saw the plane's wing behind her townhome.
29: It was very scary to find out later that it was a plane. I'm very grateful that there was no explosion, no fire. Because of all the trees, it could have taken everything that's over here out.
13: Von Makel was watching TV with his wife and said he just heard a bunch of branches snapping. Thought it was a car crash nearby.
30: The next morning, I was coming out to go to work. See all this tape, man. I'm like, what in the world happened, man? And the police was just like, you know, we had a plane crash in the back. And I was like, what? A plane crash in the back.
13: He said NTSB investigators hauled away the wreckage yesterday evening. In Bowie, Luke Luger, WTOP News.
4: I'm Mike Murillo. We now know the names of the three people killed when a small plane crashed in Bowie Saturday night. Maryland State Police say the pilot was 26-year-old Yoav Bomrind of Israel, and the passengers were 19-year-old David Rabinowitz of Israel and 20-year-old Elad Nydick of Canada. Investigators believe the three were on a training flight connected to the Washington International Flight Academy in Gaithersburg. The NTSB is now leading the investigation. The agency says investigators will examine the wreckage, review air traffic control communications and radar information, and interview witnesses, as well as collect maintenance records and seek the pilot's medical records and flight history as it looks into the crash. Mike Murillo, WTOP News.
0: Now, the aircraft was located about 4 hours after the crash occurred. The search began once authorities received an iPhone crash alert. But questions remain regarding why it took so long to find the wreckage. WTOP's Dan Ronan is a licensed commercial aviator, and he tells us there is technology installed on planes that should have immediately sent out an alert.
5: All general aviation planes have what's called an ELT. It's an emergency locator transmitter. It is an independent battery-powered transmitter that is tracked by both satellites and radio stations to get a distress signal. And when the crash occurred, the ELT should have been activated. It helps to speed up the search and rescue. The NTSB will want to know if this particular device was working because it is in a secured case to take some sort of impact when there is an accident or a crash.
0: The National Transportation Safety Board and the FAA are investigating. They expect to release more information today. Election 2026 on WTOP. Tomorrow is Maryland's primary election, and voters will consider candidates for congressional races and a slew of state and local races as well. More than two dozen candidates are vying for longtime Congressman Steny Hoyer's seat in the 5th Congressional District. Hoyer has thrown his support behind Maryland delegate Adrian Boafo, who once served as his campaign manager. In the 6th Congressional District, incumbent Democrat April McLean Delaney is seeking re-election, facing seven challengers from her own party, including former Congressman David Trone, who once held that seat. Robin Ficker, Chris Burnett, and Mariella Rocha are among the group of GOP candidates who are running. The polls tomorrow in Maryland open from 7 a.m. until 8 p.m. Check out our voter guide at WTOP.com for more information on the races. A federal judge has rejected the Trump administration's effort to obtain Maryland's voter rolls. The Banner reports the federal judge dismissed the Justice Department's lawsuit just hours before the state's primary, ruling that federal law does not require the state to turn over its voter database. The Justice Department argued it had authority to access those records, but the judge disagreed, saying the court would not reinterpret federal law beyond its plain language. The ruling is the latest setback for the administration's push to create a national voter database, as similar lawsuits have also been dismissed in several other states. We're watching for the potential of some strong to severe weather that could move into our region this afternoon. Here's 7 News First Alert meteorologist Eileen Whalen.
6: A line of strong storms may cross the DMV later this afternoon and early this evening, possibly containing damaging wind gusts in excess of 60 miles per hour, heavy rain that could lead to flash flooding, small hail, as well as an isolated weak tornado.
0: We'll be tracking the potential for those storms throughout the afternoon and evening. Keep it here. The full forecast is just ahead. Coming up on WTOP in Money News.
8: 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I'm Ian Crawford.
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0: 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Now, traffic and weather on WTOP to Rob Stallworth in the WTOP Traffic Center.
1: Thanks, Mark. Between Springfield and Woodbridge, expect to be on the brakes with the work zone. Southbound on I-95 at 123 in the right lane. Northbound, tapping on the brakes between Lorton and Newington, but your travel lanes are open and available as you continue toward the Springfield interchange. No problems on the inner loop or outer loop between Alexandria and McLean. 66 remains cool. Eastbound and westbound between Gainesville and Roslyn. Traveling on the Beltway in Maryland through Montgomery County. Interloop has brief delays, leaving 355 headed up the hill toward Georgia Avenue. Outer loop slows coming past a lane divide near 202 and Medical Center Drive, which of course is nothing new. No problems on I-95 or the BW Parkway between the two beltways. Three lanes east and two lanes west coming across the Chesapeake Bay Bridge with minimal delays on either side of the bay. If you're traveling back in, of course, Maryland, this is northbound 301 near Leland Road. We had a single lane getting it by as a result of the work zone. Just some minor delays remaining northbound on 301 as you head toward Brandywine. 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I'm Rob Stallworth, your next traffic report in about 10 minutes.
0: The 7 News First Alert forecast now from Mark Pena.
3: Strong storms in the forecast this afternoon as temperatures soar to the lower 90s. Higher humidity will make those lower 90s feel like the mid to upper 90s with the heat index. And we're on weather alert ahead of our next weather maker that brings the threat for strong storms and heavy rainfall for the afternoon and evening time frame. Storms will be capable of producing damaging winds up to about 60 miles per hour, which could topple some trees and power lines, as well as the heavy rainfall that could lead to some isolated instances of flash flood of creeks, streams, and low water crossings. I'm 7 News meteorologist Mark Pena in the First Alert Weather Center.
0: 90 degrees in Alexandria, Columbia, Maryland, up to 91. We have 85 with a few more clouds now in Northwest. 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Let's hear from Ian Crawford.
8: And Mark, the Treasury Department has okayed the sale of Iranian oil through August. Treasury Secretary Scott Bessin says this is in response to what he calls productive talks between the U.S. and Iran over the weekend. In a post on X, Bessin also says Iran has committed to free and open transit of oil shipments through the Strait of Hormuz. That is pushing oil futures even lower. West Texas crude now down more than 2%. Monumental Sports and Entertainment wants to see groups of all sizes at the evolving Capital One Arena downtown. The group that also owns the Caps, the Wizards, and the Mystics will offer theater boxes at the arena with memberships available for 4 or 8 seat groups. The Washington Business Journal also says it'll access club-level experiences on the third level of the arena. Wine marketers are shaking things up to attract young drinkers. They're ditching the traditional stuffy image and embracing a more playful approach. The wine group, for example, is pairing its products with unexpected events like WWE matches and NASCAR races. Still kind of mixed on the market. The Dow, the only bright spot, up 167 points. The NASDAQ down 336. That's better than 1.25%. The S&P down 22. I'm Ian Crawford, WTOP News.
0: Straight ahead, more repairs are coming for the reflecting pool at the Lincoln Memorial. It's 112.
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0: At 1:15, great to have you with us on a Monday. I'm Mark Lewis. President Trump says more repairs will be done soon on the reflecting pool between the Lincoln Memorial and the Washington Monument. But first, it'll have to be drained again. Here's WTOP's Neil Augenstein.
24: The reflecting pool is still at its full depth of about 18 inches this morning, and there's still plenty of algae in it. Despite the ongoing nanobubble water treatment system, that is still plugging away. As for how the reflecting pool will be drained, a source says that the water will go back into the plumbing system here and will be pumped out to the DC Water Blue Plains Water Treatment Plant. The company that did the liner repairs here, Atlantic Industrial Coatings, says it will be making the repairs and they will be done as part of the warranty. It's not clear when the draining will begin, but the company says it's ready to begin making the repairs. At the reflecting pool, Neil Augenstein, WTOP News.
0: Historically, members of the LGBTQ plus community have been ostracized from various religious and spiritual institutions. But over the years, acceptance has become more widespread. During this Pride Month, WTOP's Anna Golden spoke with some local reverends about the role that faith has in the LGBTQ plus community.
25: Faith should be a place where anyone shows up in the space that most speaks to them.
26: That's Reverend Daryl Moak, a designated pastor at the United Church of Christ of Fredericksburg. He says that it's important to acknowledge the pain that some religious institutions have caused LGBTQ plus folks over the years in order to be able to move forward in their faith.
25: There is nothing that separates people from their faith except people.
26: Reverend Ebony Peace, a Unitarian Universalist community minister, says that there are a few necessary factors in creating a safe space for folks.
27: Asking them, what would make you feel safe? What would make you feel comfortable? And then taking their lead in creating those kind of spaces.
26: And through the Pride Interfaith Service, both Peace and Moak hope to provide the support and affirmation people seek in faith.
27: Being able to create the space and saying, you are beautiful, you are worthy, you are so loved, it makes a huge difference, and we need more of that.
26: The service will be held today at St. Mark's Episcopal Church in Southeast D.C. from 7 to 8:30 p.m. Anna Golden, WTOP News.
0: There's word that Ford is planning a special display at Union Station as part of the America 250 celebration. Here's Detroit Auto Reporter Jeff Gilbert.
4: Ford recently celebrating its own 123rd birthday, meaning they've been around for almost half of America's existence, says Ford historian Ted Ryan. So they'll have items from that history on display at Union Station starting July 1st.
5: A highlight car is going to be the World's Fair Mustang that was at the 1964 World's Fair. We are also going to have the 15 millionth and last Model T that was built. And then we're going to have a beautiful 1955 T-Bird.
4: Along with a lot of Ford memorabilia, Ford's display is called Driving America Forward. It'll be at Union Station from July 1st through the 14th. For WTOP News, I'm Jeff Gilbert.
0: It's 118. Traffic and weather on WTOP. Let's get the latest from Rob Stallworth.
1: There's no latest. Everything's looking good on the Beltway between Virginia and Maryland. No real big issues right now between the American Legion and Woodrow Wilson bridges. The issue remains in Virginia, southbound I-95 at 123, where the work takes up the right lane and delays solid as you leave Newington and the Fairfax County Parkway down toward 123. On 123, whether you're northbound or southbound between Chapel Road and the Fairfax County Parkway, a single lane gets you through the work zone there. On the Fairfax County Parkway, southbound headed toward the Burke Center Parkway, a single left lane gets you by the work. Out of loop starting to slow in the local and through lanes as you head toward the Wilson Bridge, but travel lanes are open as you leave Alexandria headed toward Oxon Hill. No problems on the Beltway in Maryland through Prince George's County between Beltsville and Oxon Hill. Things are pretty cool on the Beltway in Montgomery County as well. Route 50 coming across the Bay Bridge. Good news is three lanes are east and two lanes westbound, where no real big delays coming across the Chesapeake Bay. In the district, westbound I-695 on the inbound 11th Street Bridge. That's where we had a single lane getting in by the work zone. Hopefully, that'll be picked up pretty soon. 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I'm Rob Stallworth, your next traffic report in about 10 minutes.
0: Meteorologist Jordan Evans with the 7 News First Alert forecast as we look ahead to what could be a stormy afternoon.
6: Yeah, we are looking at storm chances still anytime after 3 or 4 o'clock, but the best chance comes in right in time for your evening drive home. Now, it's not a guarantee you'll get severe weather, but those that do could see some high winds, some heavy rain. There is a flood concern today because the storm's likely moving slowly, even though we still have drought out there. Lots of downpours in a short amount of time can lead to some urban flash flooding, so we'll have to be mindful of that and any road closures that may occur. Lightning, of course, in the strongest storms, and some hail up to the size of quarters can't be ruled out. If there is an isolated tornado, that's likely across the Baltimore area, closer to Philadelphia and the Delmarva, but that chance around the Beltway is still not zero. Quiet weather returns tomorrow, leftover shower or two in the morning, then lower humidity by Tuesday afternoon. Very pleasant Tuesday night and Wednesday, my pick of the week with 85 degrees, low humidity. Then it's back to heat and humidity Thursday and Friday, 90 degrees, feeling like 95, and an afternoon evening storm chance at 30%. All the way through the weekend. 90 degrees now, College Park. It's 87 out of Fairfax and 92 at Andrews.
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2: 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And I will fight like hell for every one of these things.
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7: 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Beltsville to Burke.
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0: 123. Legendary Grammy-winning record producer and executive Clive Davis has died at the age of 94.
11: In a 2013 interview, Davis talked about his greatest find, Whitney Houston.
16: In the beginning, I discovered her when she was 19. I used to say, just keep pinching yourself. We had 7 number ones in a row. Our first album sold 22 million around the world.
11: Davis's catalog of artists besides Houston include Aretha Franklin, Earth, Wind & Fire, Barry Manilow, Billy Joel, and Jennifer Hudson. Clive Davis was inducted into the Rock and Roll Hall of Fame in 2000 in the non-performers category. Dave Packer, ABC News.
0: It's 1:24.
19: New rules that require millions of Americans to work to access Medicaid are stricter than many expected. I'm Katherine Houghton, and this is your KFF Health News Minute. Some people are likely to get exemptions, but it's not enough to have a serious medical condition like cancer. Trump administration regulations say Medicaid enrollees will have to prove they're too sick to work. Consumer advocates say doing that could be hard, and many people who should qualify for an exemption could lose coverage instead. The Federal Family and Medical Leave Act protects people's jobs, but Jocelyn Frey, president of the National Partnership for Women and Families, says
22: it has its limitations, and one of them is that it's unpaid leave.
19: Two-thirds of people who qualify for FMLA leave said they can't afford to go without a paycheck. Most Americans say people should get paid for the time they take off work to care for aging family members.

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1: Dusty May leaving Michigan as a national champion, as he's going to head coach now the Dallas Mavericks, finalizing a deal a day before the draft. Wants to go coach Cooper Flagg. He was at Florida Atlantic, went to the Final Four, and then 63-19, 2 years at Michigan, including a national championship. And now he is heading to check out the NBA. Speaking of the draft tomorrow, what are the Wizards going to do? Well, they have the number one overall pick, and we'll find out tomorrow night what direction they go. Reports are the Giannis deal from Milwaukee is going to be done before the draft tomorrow night, and the Celtics and the Heat appear to be the finalists for the Giannis trade, so we'll have to wait and see. Stay tuned for that. How about this? George Washington today, a groundbreaking partnership with Vanda Pharmaceuticals for a patch on all 20 of their revolutionary teams on their uniforms. It is the largest corporate partnership in GW Athletics history, and the logo will be featured on the home and road uniforms of all 20 teams. It's the first of a kind in the A-10 and among all non-football schools nationally. So pretty big deal at GW. George Wallace, WTOP Sports.
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6: In the spring of 1903, Teddy Roosevelt set out on a 9-week, 14,000-mile tour across 25 states. The first time a sitting president traveled to what would become America's greatest natural wonders. He gave more than 200 speeches, but it was what happened between the speeches that shaped conservation history. Roosevelt ditched the train in Montana, climbed on horseback, and spent 16 days inside Yellowstone with naturalist John Burroughs. No staff, no doctor, at one point no Secret Service. His agents couldn't keep up with him, so he replaced them with Western lawmen, including Seth Bullock. That's right, the Deadwood Sheriff from the HBO show of the same name. He rode to the south rim of the Grand Canyon and told Americans, leave it as it is, you can't improve on it. Days later, he was in the California Redwoods, where lore says he called advertisements nailed into the ancient trees an act of vandalism. Those moments pushed him to protect more than 230 million acres of public land, laying the groundwork for what would become the National Park Service. Leave it as it is. You cannot improve on it. As we look back 250 years, the National Park Service stands on the legacy of that one sentence. Jimmy Alexander, WTOP News.
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2: WTOP's traffic and weather with Rob Stallworth.
8: Westbound 50, as you come toward the Bay Bridge, delays approaching Castle Marina Road toward the westbound span. The reversible lane is open, of course, giving you three lanes east and two lanes west coming across the Chesapeake Bay Bridge. In the district, westbound I-695 on the inbound 11th Street Bridge may still have a single lane getting by the work zone. In Virginia, it's southbound I-95 between the Springfield Interchange and Woodbridge. In Woodbridge, that's where the right lane is blocked for the work zones. They head toward 123. Northbound I-95 slowdowns, leaving Triangle headed toward Dumfries, but once you get past that, you're in better shape toward the Springfield Interchange. 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I'm Rob Stallworth, your next traffic reporter.

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1: 7 News First Alert forecast now from Mark Pena.
2: Hot and humid conditions are back after a very pleasant weekend, and we're on weather alert ahead of a weather maker that looks to bring some widespread showers and storms, some of them on the strong to severe side, with damaging winds being the primary threats, as well as heavy rainfall amounting to about a half inch to close to an inch that could swell creeks and streams, leading to isolated instances of flash flooding. I'm 7 News meteorologist Mark Pena in the First Alert Weather Center.
1: We have 85 degrees right now in Washington with a few more clouds in Northwest, brought to you by Silver Diner. 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
1: Good afternoon, I'm Mark Lewis. Grace Newton is our producer. The top stories we're following. The U.S. Treasury is issuing a 60-day license that waives sanctions on Iranian oil as part of an interim agreement to end the war between the U.S. and Iran. The license authorizes the production, delivery, and sale of Iranian oil through at least August 21st. The license emerged today as part of peace talks in Switzerland. Officials, including Vice President J.D. Vance, says there's now a good foundation for a successful final deal after progress was made on multiple fronts, including efforts to keep the Strait of Hormuz open to shipping traffic and the ongoing ceasefire in southern Lebanon. It hasn't been all smooth sailing, though, with the vice president admitting that some comments by President Trump on social media nearly threw a wrench in things.
5: The thing with the Iranians, yes, they did threaten to walk out, or at least there were social media threats that they would walk out. But we were negotiating well past 1 a.m. yesterday, so they didn't walk out. What we told the Iranians yesterday is, when you guys engage in what us millennials might call trash talk, you can't expect the President of the United States not to respond and not to correct the record. So when they say things that aren't true, the President is going to respond to it.
1: A peace deal can't come soon enough for most Americans who not only want the war to end, they want gas prices to come back down. Those are some of the findings of a new poll released by CBS News and YouGov. As negotiations continue, lots of Americans are not sure whether the war led to the U.S. achieving its long-term goals. Most say Iran's nuclear program has not been permanently stopped and that the country will continue threatening its neighbors. 4 in 10 Republicans say military action should continue until Iran makes more concessions. The survey also finds many Americans believe the administration's top priority is ending the conflict rather than declaring victory. The poll was conducted June 17th through the 19th among 2,500 people, the margin of error plus or minus 2.4%. Across the pond, the British Prime Minister, Keir Starmer, is stepping down.
6: I will resign as leader of the Labour Party. I have spoken to His Majesty the King this morning to inform him of my decision.
1: Starmer says he'll remain as caretaker Prime Minister until a new Labour Party leader is chosen. His resignation announcement comes after he struggled to deliver promised economic growth, repair tattered public services, and ease the cost of living. He's also been hamstrung by some missteps, including his decision to appoint a scandal-tarnished friend of Jeffrey Epstein as the UK ambassador to the US. On Capitol Hill, the Senate plans to vote today on major legislation addressing what many lawmakers call a national housing crisis. The bill is aimed at expanding the housing supply and making it easier for people to buy a home. More now from WTOP's Mitchell Miller, today on the Hill.
7: We know housing prices are going up dramatically all across Virginia.
8: Virginia Senator Mark Warner, who notes the median age of a first-time homebuyer is now close to 40 years. The legislation includes dozens of provisions, including the creation of federal incentives for local governments to build more housing. Warner says it will also help cut red tape for building affordable homes.
7: It's not going to solve the whole housing crunch, but it is finally an example of a bipartisan willingness to take a series of ideas that can jumpstart housing supply.
8: The bill is expected to pass and would then need to be approved by the House. On Capitol Hill, Mitchell Miller, WTOP News.
1: A pilot and his two passengers are dead after a small plane crashed in Bowie Saturday night. WTOP Sarah Jacobs reports federal investigators are now trying to figure out what went wrong.
0: National Transportation Safety Board investigators will, of course, be looking for any mechanical causes for the crash. But former NTSB investigator Jeff Gazzetti says they'll also pull all of the pilot's FAA records.
9: And then they'll be talking to other people that flew with that pilot to see if he was properly trained and certified.
0: It took about 4 hours to find the plane, which is unusual because Gazzetti says these planes have emergency beacons.
9: But sometimes the airplane crashes in such a manner where it does not get triggered, or perhaps the battery is dead.
0: And Gazzetti says all small planes flying in the D.C. area have to be in constant communication with the FAA.
9: This airplane just kind of drifted underneath the radar, and I guess no one noticed, and it didn't make a big noise when it crashed through the trees.
0: Sarah Jacobs, WTOP News.
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10: 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I'm Ian Crawford.
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1: 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Traffic and weather on WTOP. Let's check out the roads with Rob Stallworth.
15: Thanks, Mark. Delays on the outer loop in Alexandria and the through lanes as you head toward the Wilson Bridge. Nothing reported to be in your way as you come across, leaving Alexandria headed toward Oxon Hill. But the slowdowns are there on the outer loop in the through lanes as you head toward Alexandria and the Wilson Bridge. No problems on the inner loop as you leave Alexandria headed toward McLean. Looking pretty good coming across the American Legion Bridge with no issues being reported right now. Westbound 66, seeing more volume leaving the Beltway out toward 123, I-95 southbound. Of course, your delays are leaving Newington headed down toward 123, where the right lane is blocked for the long-term work zone. Also, southbound on 123, slow to leave Old Bridge Road to go southbound on I-95 to join the volume there. Traveling northbound on I-95, some brief slowdowns passing Lorton toward Newington. No problems on 395 up to and across the 14th Street Bridge. Southbound on the George Washington Parkway, leaving the Roosevelt Bridge toward the Memorial Bridge, may have a single lane getting you by the work zone. In a loop in Maryland through Montgomery County, passing 355, delays toward Georgia Avenue with travel lanes open. Earlier problem was on Georgia Avenue between New Hampshire Avenue and Gregg Road. That was an earlier utility work zone that has since cleared with travel lanes open. Route 50 coming across the Bay Bridge now with three lanes west and two lanes east coming across the Chesapeake Bay Bridge. Delays still westbound approaching Castle Marina Road, but nothing on the westbound span of the Bay Bridge as it come across through Annapolis. In the district, southbound DC 295 slows approaching Pennsylvania Avenue. Northbound I-295 delays toward the inbound 11th Street Bridge, where they still have a single lane getting by the work zone. Need better rest? Let Mattress Firm sleep experts match you with the perfect bed at the July 4th sale. They make sleep easy. I'm Rob Stallworth. Your next traffic report in about 10 minutes.
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2: Weather alerts on this Monday ahead of our next system that brings the threat for strong storms and heavy rainfall to the area by the afternoon and evening. Storms will be capable of producing damaging winds up to about 60 miles per hour, which could topple a few trees and power lines, as well as rainfall amounts from around a half inch to over an inch in some neighborhoods, which would be great if that was spread out over several days. But in a short period of time, that could swell creeks, streams, and low water crossings, leading to isolated instances of flash flooding. So if you come across any water over the roads, remember, turn around, don't drown. I'm 7 News meteorologist Mark Pena in the First Alert Weather Center.
1: Checking temperatures right now at the local airports, 90 degrees at Reagan National. It is 84 at Dulles and 90 right now at BWI Marshall. Money news on WTOP. Let's go to Ian Crawford.
10: Little of this, little of that on the street today. The Dow is still up 132 points, but the NASDAQ has been lagging almost all day long, now down 323 points. Some of that can be attributed to SpaceX, down 10% plus in Monday trading. The S&P is down 23. China has announced sanctions against 10 American defense contractors. This is in response to the U.S. action that barred some leading Chinese tech companies from defense contractors. Norfolk-based L3 Harris Maritime Services is on that list. Don't call it Lido Pizza anymore. The Heritage D.C. area chain is just calling itself Lido's and unveiling a new value menu. The MoCo Show reports the $9.99 meal will include a personal-sized cheese or pepperoni pizza and one side, be it yummy jumbo wings, tasty mozzarella sticks, or a more sensible, healthy Italian salad. Ian Crawford, WTOP News.
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16: 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Argue back hard. Then score me 1 to 10. Give it your situation. Let it fight for you. Not sure where you slipped? Ask it to slow down and walk you through it. The payoff? You walk into that room without your brain doing that charming little thing where it deletes your spine. You're always stronger when your confidence is showing and you feel it inside. 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
1: Monday afternoon, thanks for joining us. I'm Mark Lewis. British Prime Minister Keir Starmer announcing today that he is resigning from that post after just 2 years in office. He made the announcement this morning at his official residence. As CBS correspondent Chris Livesay reports, pressure has been mounting on Starmer for weeks.
27: As recently as Friday, he remained defiant and said he wasn't going anywhere. But this morning, things changed. Just a couple of hours ago, that defiance was gone. Britain is due for its seventh prime minister in only 10 years.
6: Every decision I've taken has been about putting the country I love first. That is why I will resign as leader of the Labour Party.
27: When Keir Starmer led the Labour Party to a landslide victory in 2024, many Britons thought the country's revolving door of prime ministers had finally stopped spinning. Instead, there it twirls again. Britain's economy has remained sluggish. Many voters are still struggling with high prices, high taxes, and overstretched public services. Labour's poor showing in recent local elections only deepened concerns, while the anti-establishment Reform UK, led by Nigel Farage, has surged in the polls.
28: My mother would be proud.
27: Starmer has also been damaged by the controversy surrounding the former UK ambassador to the US, Peter Mandelson, and renewed scrutiny of his ties to Jeffrey Epstein. And he's faced repeated mockery from President Trump.
29: And, you know, unfortunately, Keir is not Winston Churchill.
27: Over the weekend, MPs from Starmer's own party continued to publicly call for him to resign and make way for a newly re-elected MP, the former mayor of Manchester, Andy Burnham.
30: And that's the kind of change we need to, a change in our politics to make it work again for people.
27: Now, unlike an American president, a British prime minister can effectively be fired by members of his own party. That's regardless of election timetables, leaving voters without their say. Keir Starmer's departure marks a historic period of instability for one of America's closest allies.
1: CBS correspondent Chris Livesay. 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
15: Still in good shape on the Beltway in Maryland through Prince George's and Montgomery counties. Watch for delays coming across the Patuxent River on 231, the Benedict Bridge, with traffic alternating because of the work zone on Patuxent River Bridge or the Benedict Bridge on 231. No problems on I-95. BW Parkway a little sluggish in the southbound direction, approaching 32, headed down toward 198. If you're on 270, pretty cool, leaving Rockville, headed toward Frederick. Interloop has brief delays, leaving 355 headed toward Georgia Avenue. Some slowdowns on the Interloop in Virginia as you come past the Georgetown Pike headed toward the American Legion Bridge. Slows in the through lanes as you leave Alexandria coming across the Wilson Bridge. Your travel lanes are open. I-95 southbound on the brakes are approaching at this point the Fairfax County Parkway toward 123 and Woodbridge, where the right lane is blocked for the work zone. Northbound off and on the brakes anywhere between Lorton and Newington as you continue toward the Springfield Interchange. No problems on 395 up to an southbound across the 14th Street Bridge. In the district, westbound I-695 on the inbound 11th Street Bridge may still have a single lane getting in by the work zone and slowdowns northbound on DC-295 approaching and passing Pennsylvania Avenue. This traffic report is brought to you by Noblesse. 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I'm Rob Stallworth. Your next traffic report in about 10 minutes.
1: Let's check in with meteorologist Jordan Evans for the 7 News First Alert forecast. Anything popping yet on radar?
0: At least west of I-81, just a few showers and a couple of lightning strikes starting to appear, and I think these storms will start to intensify once they tap into more heat and humidity farther east of the Blue Ridge as well. But still a few hours of dry time to go. By the evening rush hour, we'll have to be watching the radar, of course, as storms approach the DMV. Any of those storms may be severe. Not everyone's getting severe weather today, but those that do could have some high wind gusts, some heavy rain, of course, and there's a flooding concern, especially for those urban spots that typically see flooding. If we do get a downpour to set up, still could have some water-covered roadways. We'll have to keep in mind, for any flash flooding that may occur. Now, as we track the tornado risk, that is very low, but still not zero. The best chance for that, likely farther northeast into Baltimore and Philadelphia. And our hail risk is also low, potentially some hail up to the size of quarters. Severe weather threat is over by sunset. We'll see the storms start to weaken and then just some leftover rain for the morning tomorrow. Cold front technically doesn't come in until about 7 o'clock, so we'll have a humid start to your Tuesday, but then it dries out for the evening. Very pleasant Tuesday night into Wednesday as well, and then we'll track more heat and humidity by Thursday and Friday, and that slight chance for storms once again. We're at 87 now at Silver Spring. It's already 91 out of Andrews and 90 degrees now at Centerville.
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1: 154 now. In Fairfax County, a teacher and a mother who were both maliciously attacked on social media can now celebrate a court victory. WTOP's Lynn Bowie reports they were awarded more than $1 million after winning their defamation lawsuits.
13: I think they're very relieved. I think they feel like there was justice.
14: Latin teacher Robert Rigby and mother Vanessa Hall, both active with FCPS Pride, became targets of a conservative feed called the Virginia Project on X.
13: Accusing them of being part of a child abduction scheme In Mr. Rigby's case, he was also accused of being part of a grooming gang.
14: Allegations that were serious, heinous, and blatantly false, according to their attorney, Jason Zellman. He said the defense argued this case was about having different opinions on LGBTQ or transgender rights, but the juries agreed the social media posts were defamatory.
13: Neither Mr. Rigby or Ms. Hall did this for the money, but did this to send a message that, first of all, these statements were untrue, and that there has to be a consequence.
14: Rigby was awarded $350,000, and Hall was awarded double. Lynn Bowie, WTOP News.
1: Sports on WTOP, powered by Maximus, moving people and technology forward. George Wallace is here. I thought I heard goal.
2: You did. You absolutely did. Yeah, this after Lionel Messi, Mark, missed a penalty kick early on against Austria that denied him the all-time record for most World Cup goals. But then in the 39th minute.
10: Now Medina. Pulled back here. Let's see. Messi! History in Dallas! 40 years to the day since Diego Maradona scored the hand of God. Lionel Messi scores the goal to make him the World Cup's all-time leading scorer.
2: Pretty exciting in Dallas. Close to 100,000 people there, and a lot of them wearing Argentinian colors, as you can imagine. 1-0, that is our score as Argentina leads Austria as they have reached the half at the first World Cup match of the day. France, Iraq coming up. That is the second one at 5 o'clock later on today. Dusty May won a national championship with Michigan as the men's head basketball coach. Well, now he's heading to Dallas to try his game at the NBA. And Coach Cooper Flagg, this on the eve of the NBA draft. He is leaving Michigan. He took Florida Atlantic to the Final Four and then went 63-19, 2 years at Michigan at a national championship. The NBA draft is set for tomorrow. And reports are that Giannis could be heading from Milwaukee to either the Celtics or the Heat. The trade expected to be done before the draft, which is tomorrow night, and the Celtics and Heat appear to be the favorites. Nats begin a series at home against the Phils. George Wallace, WTOP Sports.
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1: Rob Stallworth in the traffic center.
15: Biggest problem remains in Virginia. Southbound I-95 at 123. That's where the right lane is blocked for the work zone. A delay stretching back to the Fairfax County Parkway. Outer loop starting to slow down in the through lanes as you head toward the Wilson Bridge, leaving Alexandria toward Oxon Hill. Inner loop slows as you make your way past the Georgetown Pike headed toward the American Legion Bridge. Once your travel lanes are open and available on 123, whether you're northbound or southbound between Chapel Road and the Fairfax County Parkway, still a single lane getting by the work zone. The WTOP Traffic Center is presented by Window Nation. Right now, buy four windows, get four free. Visit windownation.com today. I'm Rob Stallworth, your next traffic report with Dave Dildon in about 10 minutes.
1: Mark Pena with the forecast.
18: Hotter and more humid on this Monday ahead of a weather maker that will tap into a very unstable atmosphere, which has us on weather alerts for the afternoon and evening. Strong storms look capable of producing damaging winds up to about 60 miles per hour, as well as being very heavy rainmakers that could also lead to isolated instances of flash flooding of creeks, streams, and low water crossings. I'm 7 News meteorologist Mark Pena and the First Alert Weather Center.
1: 86 and humid in Washington.
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1: Good afternoon. I'm Mark Lewis. Coming up,
19: I can see the wing out of my bedroom window.
20: Neighbors react to the plane crash in their backyard. In Bowie, I'm Luke Lukert.
1: At 2:15, the Banner state politics reporter joins us for a preview of tomorrow's Maryland primary day.
6: Germantown couple had an unexpected guest recently.
19: There was a bear on the deck.
6: I'm Kate Ryan.
1: The Dow's up 165 points at 2 o'clock.
20: From ABC News, I'm Michelle Franzen. A federal judge has tossed out the Justice Department's subpoenas to Minnesota Governor Tim Walz and other state officials in connection with the Trump administration's immigration operations in the state. Here's ABC's Alex Mallon.
21: A federal judge on Monday tossed out multiple Justice Department subpoenas that were issued back in January to Minnesota Governor Tim Walz and other officials tied to a federal investigation regarding the state's cooperation with immigration enforcement. Patrick Schiltz, the chief judge of the Minnesota Federal District Court, found that the subpoenas were part of a campaign to retaliate and pressure state officials who resisted cooperating with immigration and customs enforcement officers. The federal probe was announced against the backdrop of the Trump administration's aggressive surge in Minnesota that drew widespread protests and led to the deaths of two American citizens. Alex Mallon, ABC News, Washington.
20: Talks continue in Switzerland to finalize a permanent peace deal between the U.S. and Iran. Vice President J.D. Vance among the delegates on the first round, along with mediators from Qatar and Pakistan. ABC's Karen Travers says both have agreed to a 60-day roadmap and talks now shift to nuclear issues and sanctions.
22: Vice President Vance announced in Switzerland earlier Monday that Iran agreed to let international nuclear inspectors into the country. Now, President Trump is weighing in, writing on social media that Iran will have to, quote, agree to have major weapons inspections in order to ensure nuclear honesty long into the future. Inspections were included in the nuclear agreement reached with Iran during the Obama administration in 2015. President Trump pulled the U.S. out of that during his first term, and Iran then began limiting inspections. Karen Travers, ABC News, the White House.
20: Health officials in the Democratic Republic of Congo say they have confirmed now more than 1,000 cases of Ebola, and they've confirmed 254 deaths. There are still 365 patients in the hospital or in isolation. 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
23: It's 2:02, Monday, June the 22nd, 87 degrees right now, weather alert. We're watching for some severe storms later on this afternoon. Good afternoon. I'm John Doman.
27: And I'm Sarah Jacobs with the top local stories we're following this hour. The NTSB continues to investigate exactly what caused a small plane to crash into the woods near a Bowie neighborhood late Saturday night. WTOP's Luke Lukert is there speaking with residents.
24: It wasn't like a big boom, bang. It was like a like, you know, a bunch of trees kind of crackling. And
25: Von Makel was watching TV with his wife when that plane flew over his house and into the trees behind his home.
24: I just thank God that the trees were able to kind of stop the plane from actually hitting in the back of the townhouses.
25: The crash, however, killed all three men that were in the plane.
24: It was unfortunate, you know. I pray for the family and all, and, you know, God rest their soul.
25: The next morning, Shantanya Clark woke up to find pieces of that Piper Cherokee behind their house.
26: I did not think it happened in my backyard, no. But in actuality, it did, because I could see the wing out of my bedroom window.
25: In Bowie, Luke Luker, WTOP News.
28: I'm Mike Murillo. Maryland State Police have released the names of three people killed when a small plane crashed in Bowie on Saturday night. Investigators say the flight is believed to have been a training flight from the Washington International Flight Academy that's based out of Montgomery County Air Park in Gaithersburg. The pilot has been identified as 24-year-old Yoav Bomrind of Israel. The passengers were 19-year-old David Rabinowitz, also of Israel, and 20-year-old Ilad Nydik of Canada. The NTSB has been on the scene since yesterday. Investigators are examining the wreckage, reviewing radar and air traffic control recordings, interviewing witnesses, and gathering maintenance records for the plane, along with the pilot's medical records, they say, as they try to figure out what happened. Mike Murillo, WTOP News.
23: A Fairfax County teacher and mother have both been awarded more than $1 million after winning their defamation lawsuits. WTOP's Lynn Bowie reports both are active with FCPS Pride. And last year, they were maliciously attacked on social media.
14: Teacher Robert Rigby and mother Vanessa Hall filed defamation suits against David Gordon, whose conservative X-feed is called the Virginia Project. Their attorney, Jason Zellman.
13: They were referred to by a nickname, Rigby Halling, which was a combination of their last names. And then the defendant defined Rigby Halling as a pair of notorious child sex perverts who, for some reason, have rerun of FCPS, Fairfax County Public Schools.
14: Rigby and Hall advocate for LGBTQ youth. The defense argued the case was about liberal versus conservative viewpoints, but the juries ruled the social media posts were defamatory, awarding Hall $700,000 and Rigby $350,000.
13: Your words matter. They have an impact. And just because you're anonymously posting behind a computer doesn't mean you can say whatever you want.
14: He said Hall and Rigby feel relieved and that justice was served. Lynn Bowie, WTOP News.
0: Not unlike recent college graduates, young bears are heading out on their own at this time of year from Western Maryland to the D.C. and Virginia suburbs. One Germantown man shares his family's recent encounter with WTOP's Kate Ryan.
6: It was a quiet night at home for Jason Enos and his wife, Sarah, who live near Black Hill Regional Park in Germantown.
5: My wife glanced up from her book
6: and told her husband
5: there was a bear on the deck.
6: Enos says each night he brings the bird feeders on his property indoors, but this night in May, he forgot. An avid photographer, Enos grabbed his camera, fired off a number of shots from inside to capture the moment.
5: As much as both of us would have enjoyed giving him a scratch on the head and rubbing his fuzzy little ears, we know better than that.
6: And then contacted Maryland's Department of Natural Resources, where Jonathan Trudeau advises.
7: The local resident wants to ensure that a bear does not come on their porch. It, you know, reduce the chances of a bear coming on the porch and near their property. You want to completely remove your bird fears this time of year.
6: Kate Ryan, WTOP News.
23: All right, so we are tracking some severe weather headed our way later on this afternoon. 7 News First Alert meteorologist Eileen Whalen has more.
8: Strong summer storms possible later today. The Storm Prediction Center has us in a level 2 out of 5 risk for damaging winds, small hail, even an isolated weak tornado. And the Prediction Center highlighting us in a level 2 category for the risk of flash flooding.
23: WTOP will be following these potential storms all day. Stay with us. When I look at the radar right now, I do see a lot of activity way out to the west of here. We're talking west of I-81 going through western Maryland, the far western Maryland part, as well as West Virginia slowly making the way. We're also being told that a severe thunderstorm watch could be going into effect over the next hour.
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9: Markets are mixed. Is protein becoming a victim of its own success? I'm Ian Crawford.
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23: It's 2:08. Time for a look at traffic and weather. Dave Dildine, what's going on?
29: Well, through Maryland on Route 50, John, between Landover and the Eastern Shore, if you're making the westbound trip off the Eastern Shore back from a long weekend, we've got volume delays on Kent Island onto the Bay Bridge. It's very heavy westbound on 50. Eastbound off the Beltway, it's a slowdown past 704. It's easing, though. Before Freeway Airport, there was a medical response blocking the right lane. Ambulance having just departed for the hospital, so most of that should be back on the shoulder now. Capitol Beltway could be worse. No interference from the weather yet. 270 holding up. In Virginia, 95 southbound, very slow. From Newington into Woodbridge. Beyond 123, though, the work zone just cleared. At least the short-term midday work zone is clear. Unfortunately, that long-term work zone blocks the right merge lane from 123. That'll stay blocked for another year plus. 66, no major travel trouble reported. District inbound on the 695 11th Street Bridge, a work zone hatched down to one lane coming off I-295. Selling your car, watch out for fake payments, unsafe meetups, endless haggling, or you could just sell to Fitzgerald, know exactly who you're dealing with. Go to FitzBuysCars.com. Dave Dildine, next traffic report in 10 minutes.
0: All right. Thank you, Dave. Now to 7 News. First Alert meteorologist Mark Pena.
1: Weather alert on this Monday ahead of a weather maker that brings the threat for strong storms capable of producing damaging winds up to about 60 miles per hour, as well as being very heavy rainmakers, anywhere from around a half inch to over an inch is possible in some neighborhoods, which would be great for our droughts if it was spread out over several days. But a half inch to an inch over a short period of time could swell creeks, streams, and low water crossings. So if you come across any water over the roads, remember, turn around, don't drown. I'm 7 News meteorologist Mark Pena in the First Alert Weather Center.
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0: 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Here's Ian Crawford.
9: Sarah and John, our hunger for food packed with protein is creating a strain on the American dairy industry. That added protein comes from whey, a component of milk, and one industry analyst says dairy farmers are struggling to keep up. Whey protein concentrate with 80% protein, that's the type used to boost the content in most foods, trading at more than $13 a pound. That's up 250%. From last year. An Arlington-based cyber warfare startup makes unicorn status. 20 Technologies, which builds tools to help the U.S. attack cyber threats, gets $100 million in funding, according to the Washington Business Journal. That puts the value of 20 Technologies above $1 billion. It's been a rugged struggle on Wall Street. The NASDAQ down about 280 points, and that's about 1% down. The Dow, on the other hand, doing very well, up 153 points. The S&P is down 20. Ian Crawford, WTOP News.
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23: This just in, there is a severe thunderstorm watch now in effect until 9 o'clock tonight. It runs from the West Virginia-Virginia border all the way out to the ocean. 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
0: It's 2:14. I'm Sarah Jacobs.
23: I'm John Doman. Thanks for being with us. It's election 2026 on WTOP. Maryland voters who haven't already taken advantage of early in-person or mail-in voting head to the polls tomorrow. They'll be helping to choose their party's candidates for federal, state, and local primary races this November.
0: Joining us live for a closer look at some of these top races is Pamela Wood, state politics reporter for The Banner. Pam, thanks for being here.
22: Thank you so much for having me.
0: Let's start with Maryland's 5th District congressional race. There are 24 contenders for the Democratic nomination to replace former Democratic House Majority Leader Steny Hoyer, retiring after more than 45 years. So which candidates do you see rising above the primary noise in that race? There's got to be a lot of it.
22: Yeah, there's no shortage of options for voters in the 5th Congressional District. And that is, again, Southern Maryland, Prince George's County, part of Anne Arundel County. Look, the name that everybody's watching in this race is Adrian Boafo. He's a state delegate, and he is Steny Hoyer's handpicked successor. There's also a lot of PAC money coming in behind him, and that's rankled some of the other candidates, who include Harry Dunn, who folks may remember as one of the hero police officers from January 6th, and Quincy Baribi, who is a businesswoman who is self-funding her campaign. And there's also Rashern Baker, the former county executive of Prince George's County.
23: Pam, in the 6th District, we've got wealthy businessman David Trone trying to win back the seat that he gave up when he ran for the Senate a couple years ago. He is dumping a whole lot of money in that race to unseat April McLean Delaney. She has a lot of endorsements around the state. This race has gotten very nasty. Who has the momentum here?
22: Yeah, it's hard to say who has the momentum. Both McLean Delaney and Trone are competing vigorously. There's a lot of money in this race. The current congresswoman, the former congressman, really putting it all out. He's trying to reclaim his seat from her. And, you know, there's not a ton of policy daylight between them. You know, they're both Democrats trying to appeal to Democrats in the district. Hard to say which way that's going to go.
0: Now let's move on to the governor's race. Let's look at the Republican side. I think it's interesting. It's a 9-way race. Candidates do include former state delegate and MAGA loyalist Dan Cox. He lost to Governor Moore 4 years ago. And businessman Ed Hale. He was a Democrat until just last May, but he has a lot of name recognition in Maryland. Would you say those are the two to watch?
22: Those two are the only two that are really putting forward somewhat robust campaigns, you know, with some money and signs. A lot of the others really aren't doing much in the way of campaigns. And yeah, Dan Cox was the nominee last time around. Some people know him. And Ed Hale in the Baltimore area, he founded a bank up here, First Mariner Bank. He owns the Baltimore Blast soccer team. People know him from the business world, but he just switched parties to become a Republican solely for this race. So interesting choice between those two.
23: Have you gotten a sense from talking to anybody as to who they might prefer out of that in terms of, I guess, the party establishment there? There seems to be a lot of sort of distrust because of Hale's past, but is that translating among voters?
22: It is certainly interestingly enough that Ed Hale's party switching has not turned off some of the Republican establishment. He has some state delegates and state senators who are behind him and endorsing him. And interestingly enough, he also has the endorsement from a woman named Jordana Schifanelli, who was Dan Cox's running mate 4 years ago. She's defected and gone over to Ed Hale's camp. Dan Cox does not have very many endorsements, but look, he's got that MAGA Trump brand to him that is very popular within the Maryland Republican Party.
0: All right, Pamela, thanks for your time and your insights.
22: Thank you.
0: Pamela Wood is state politics reporter for The Banner.
23: Now to the top stories that we're working on here at WTOP.
0: Congress is back in session today, taking up what's being called the most extensive housing legislation in decades.
23: The U.S. Treasury temporarily waives sanctions on Iranian oil as part of the peace talks.
0: And former U.S. Federal Reserve Chair Alan Greenspan has died at the age of 100. He served in that role for over 18 years.
23: Keep it here. We'll have full details on these stories and more coming up in the minutes ahead.
0: Traffic. traffic and weather on WTOP. Dave Dildine in the traffic center.
29: All right, Sarah, on the Beltway in Virginia, Interloop just skimming some cameras. Beyond the George Washington Parkway, I can see two cars stopped along the left edge of the Interloop, and that's enough to drag down the pace a little bit more coming out of McLean toward Maryland. On the other loop, the outer loop in Alexandria, it's just run-of-the-mill congestion near the Woodrow Wilson Bridge, but it's piling up. 95 southbound, slow, a little more running room into Woodbridge out of Lorton. The short-term midday work zone beyond 123 cleared. Three lanes back in service. 66 east and westbound slowdowns near Nutley Street and 50, but pretty typical in Maryland on 50. Eastbound after the Beltway and 704, the pace is improving. The medical response has cleared. At the Bay Bridge, the reversible lane is X'd out now, so they're changing the bridge traffic pattern. Eastbound minor slowing, westbound long delays from the Narrows, only two lanes open for now. In on the 11th Street Bridge in the district, you lose a lane off of I-295 because of road work. Every now and then, you find a deal where you get more and pay less. That's a good deal. 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Dave Dildine, next traffic report in 10 minutes.
23: Severe thunderstorm watch for the entire WTOP listening area until 9 o'clock tonight. The first band of showers have made their way out into western Virginia. With more, we've got 7 News First Alert meteorologist Mark Pena.
1: Strong storms in the forecast this afternoon as temperatures soar to the lower 90s. Higher humidity will make those lower 90s feel like the mid to upper 90s with the heat index. And we're on weather alert ahead of our next weather maker that brings the threat for strong storms and heavy rainfall for the afternoon and evening time frame. Storms will be capable of producing damaging winds up to about 60 miles per hour, which could topple some trees and power lines, as well as the heavy rainfall that could lead to some isolated instances of flash flooding of creeks, streams, and low water crossings. I'm 7 News meteorologist Mark Pena and the First Alert Weather Center.
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0: 223.
23: One of the music industry's most powerful producers and star makers who launched and guided the careers of some of the biggest artists of the 70s, 80s, and 90s has passed away. Clive Davis began his career at Columbia Records, where he signed groundbreaking artists like Bruce Springsteen and Billy Joel. He also expanded Columbia's reach into R&B, jazz, country, and pop, and later founded Arista Records, signing Whitney Houston, Sarah McLachlan, and so many more. Clive Davis also launched Arista Nashville, discovering stars like Alan Jackson, Brooks and Dunn, and Brad Paisley. Davis was also known for revitalizing the careers of those like Carlos Santana, Rod Stewart, and Aretha Franklin. He died today at his home in Manhattan. He was 94.
0: It's 2:24. More repairs will be done on the Lincoln Memorial reflecting pool. President Trump blamed the peeling blue paint on vandals. To complete the repairs now, the reflecting pool will have to be drained. More from WTOP's Neil Augenstein.
9: So far, the reflecting pool is still at its regular depth of about 18 inches near the edges. You can see lots of algae on and just below the surface. The two nanobubble water treatment systems are still pumping oxygen or ozone into the water to try to help clear it. As for how this pool will be drained, it's not like a hose will be hooked up to drain a swimming pool. The water will go back into the plumbing system here and go out to DC Water's Blue Plains Water Treatment Plant. The company that did the repairs here, Atlantic Industrial Coatings, says it's ready to begin the repairs once the reflecting pool is drained and that the repairs will be done as part of the warranty. At the reflecting pool, Neil Augenstein, WTOP News.
23: Sports on WTOP brought to you by Amentum, delivering advanced solutions for space and defense. George Wallace, the kids these days have this ongoing debate about who's the GOAT.
10: Yes.
23: Messi or Ronaldo.
10: Yeah.
23: My kid, they have very strong opinions on this.
10: Yeah.
23: And I think they just got a little support for those opinions today.
10: Got the answer today, yeah. Lionel Messi becomes the highest goal scorer in Men's World Cup history today with 17 as he has scored to give Argentina a 1-0 lead over Austria. That's where we are right now, 61st minute in Dallas. This comes after Messi missed a penalty early on in this match. It briefly denied him the record, but he came back in the 39th minute.

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1: Come home, face the Phillies beginning tonight, a chance to gain a little ground in the NL East, and of course the wild card. They are 3.5 games behind the Phillies. George Wallace, WTOP Sports.
2: Thank you, George. Coming up after traffic and weather, Congress is back in session. 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
6: In the spring of 1903, Teddy Roosevelt set out on a nine-week, 14,000-mile tour across 25 states. The first time a sitting president traveled to what would become America's greatest natural wonders. He gave more than 200 speeches, but it was what happened between the speeches that shaped conservation history. Roosevelt ditched the train in Montana, climbed on horseback, and spent 16 days inside Yellowstone with naturalist John Burroughs. No staff, no doctor, at one point no Secret Service. His agents couldn't keep up with him, so he replaced them with Western lawmen, including Seth Bullock. That's right, the Deadwood Sheriff from the HBO show of the same name. He rode to the south rim of the Grand Canyon and told Americans, leave it as it is, you can't improve on it. Days later, he was in the California Redwoods, where lore says he called advertisements nailed into the ancient trees an act of vandalism. Those moments pushed him to protect more than 230 million acres of public land, laying the groundwork for what would become the National Park Service. Leave it as it is. You cannot improve on it. As we look back 250 years, the National Park Service stands on the legacy of that one sentence. Jimmy Alexander, WTOP News.
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1: Let's get a look at the roads. Dave Dildine, what's happening?
11: Well, the top backup on our radar is at the Chesapeake Bay Bridge, but it's Monday, and for many it was a long weekend, so it's westbound drivers in slow mode from the Narrows across the Chesapeake Bay. But bridge officials have just changed the reversible lane, opening it up to westbound drivers to help. And as of about a minute ago, three lanes are open westbound, but eastbound drivers are, of course, sacrificing that extra lane. Eastbound traffic has now started to bog down near Whitehall Road. Always a compromise. More coming up. 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Dave Dildine, next traffic report in 10 minutes.
2: We are under a severe thunderstorm watch for the entire WTOP listening area until 9 p.m. It'll be mostly cloudy with afternoon and evening storms, and some of them could be strong to severe. We'll top out in the low 90s. Right now it's 87 in Hyattsville, 90 in Herndon, 89 downtown at 231.
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2: Grace Newton is our producer.
1: Our top story here this afternoon, the NTSB continues its investigation into a plane crash in Bowie over the weekend. This afternoon, state police identified the three people who died. The pilot, 26-year-old Yoav Bomrond of

0: Israel. And his two passengers are 19-year-old David Rabinovitz, also of Israel, and 20-year-old Elad Nedik of Canada. But there are still lots of questions about what was happening in the moments that led up to that crash. A look at that from WTOP reporter Dan Ronan, who's also a licensed commercial aviator.
1: The flight appears normal up until the last 2.5 minutes, and then it goes from a northwesterly direction going to Gaithersburg, and it turns more to the west and the south, possibly heading to freeway. But it didn't have enough altitude. We don't know if he was trying to make an emergency landing at freeway on Highway 50, but at least he was making a turn in that direction, and that would have been, if you're in an emergency situation, that would have possibly been the best course of action.
0: The aircraft wasn't found for about 4 hours after the crash. Authorities say that an iPhone crash alert is what prompted the search.
2: To Capitol Hill, both the House and the Senate are back in session this week, and a Senate vote is expected later today on what's being called the most extensive housing legislation in decades. WTOP's Mitchell Miller joined Mark Lewis earlier with the latest.
3: One of the bill's supporters is Virginia Senator Mark Warner, who says the nation is facing a critical housing shortage and that it remains too difficult for many first-time homebuyers to purchase a house. He says the legislation
4: will make it easier for localities to build new housing, try to decrease some of the undue regulations, give incentives for more housing.
3: The bill also prohibits large institutional investors from buying up new homes, which some lawmakers argue drives up prices and squeezes the supply. The Senate plans to vote on the legislation late this afternoon, and supporters hope that the House will approve the legislation later this week.
5: Mitchell, President Trump is coming to Capitol Hill to meet with Senate Republicans. The president and some of his own party have been at odds over a number of issues lately. What's happening with this meeting?
3: Well, President Trump plans to attend the Senate Republican luncheon on Wednesday, and senators meet each week, as you know, to go over legislation and their priorities. But this meeting should be very interesting because the president has put a real squeeze on the Republican leadership lately. He caused a lot of disarray last week, which we reported on, when he effectively forced the cancellation of a Senate confirmation hearing for his new nominee for Director of National Intelligence, Jake Clayton. And he's also expected to continue to push for the end of the filibuster, as well as a national voter ID requirement under the SAVE Act. Some Republicans, including those leaving the Senate, have been pushing back more forcefully lately on the president's priorities.
5: Now, on the House side, there's a lot of talk about another Republican bill, a so-called Reconciliation 3.0. So what are the chances of this legislation passing before the midterms?
3: Well, there's been a lot of talk, but not a lot of action on that third Republican reconciliation bill. House GOP leaders plan to meet this week and discuss what they're going to do. House Speaker Mike Johnson and other supporters of a reconciliation bill say it's important for Republicans to add to their legislation agenda ahead of the midterm elections. But time is gradually slipping away. The reconciliation measure would include $350 billion in additional funding for the Pentagon, which would be on top of a $1 trillion for defense. Now, some appropriators remain skeptical that another major reconciliation bill can come together next month after the 4th of July break and then lots of time off during August ahead of the midterms. They'll really have to get moving here if that's going to take place.
2: And that was WTOP's Mitchell Miller today on the Hill.
0: The top U.S. and Iranian negotiators have wrapped another round of talks in Switzerland that are aimed at reaching a deal to end that conflict. And today we're learning that as a result, the Treasury Department is waiving all sanctions on Iranian oil for the next 2 months. That's part of the interim agreement that aims to end the war for good. Vice President J.D. Vance also suggesting it's possible the U.S. could agree to unfreeze Iranian assets and allowing it to buy U.S. soy, corn, and wheat, as the two sides make more progress on several key points.
6: We laid a very good foundation for a successful final deal. The final deal is the house. We set the foundation. We haven't built the house. But honestly, there is still a lot to do as we continue to make progress on the nuclear talks, on the economic talks, as we continue to demine the straits and ensure that that flow of traffic continues to pick back up.
0: There was some turbulence in the talks after Iran's team threatened to walk out when the president made some remarks on social media that Iran found to be insulting.
2: Coming up in Money News.
7: Stocks continue to be mixed. More factors working against ending the nationwide housing slump. I'm Ian Crawford.
2: And then we are under a severe thunderstorm watch. We'll check traffic and weather in 2 minutes.
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12: 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We'll play the voice of someone you've heard in the news this week on WTOP. Guess the newsmaker for your chance to win a pair of tickets to James Taylor at Wolf Trap on September 2nd. A favorite with Wolf Trap audiences, Taylor marks his fifth appearance with more of his heartfelt classics. That's the Mystery Newsmaker this weekend only from Washington's top news, WTOP.
0: It's 2:38. Dave Dildon, what's going on out there?
13: Beltway traffic's getting heavier, at least in Virginia, heading from Maryland. You'll be on the brakes about 3 miles or so before whichever bridge you choose, Legion or Wilson Bridge, and it's building. 66, congestion forming here and there, no major incidents. 95 southbound slowing down from Fairfax County Parkway to cross the Occoquan. On Fairfax County Parkway, southbound beyond the new Pope's Head Road interchange, single file and slow leading by active road work, but that should be picking up soon. Inbound to the 14th Street Bridge, volume delays. Southbound, not as much traffic. We're kind of in summer mode. It'll be congested in Southwest, but not as bad as weekdays in the spring. And at Maryland's Chesapeake Bay Bridge, a change in the bridge traffic pattern. It is now 2 lanes open eastbound and 3 lanes open westbound. Westbound delays are gradually easing off Kent Island with more capacity to work with. If your AC is making funny noises, just needs a once-over, or your home isn't as cool as it used to be, visit meflow.com. MEflow. Dave Dildine, next traffic report in 10 minutes.
2: And now to the P.J. 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We are under a severe thunderstorm watch for the entire WTOP listening area until 9 p.m. Here is 7 News First Alert meteorologist Mark Pena.
14: Weather alerts on this Monday ahead of our next system that brings the threat for strong storms and heavy rainfall to the area by the afternoon and evening. Storms will be capable of producing damaging winds up to about 60 miles per hour, which could topple a few trees and power lines, as well as rainfall amounts from around a half inch to over an inch in some neighborhoods, which would be great if that was spread out over several days. But in a short period of time, that could swell creek streams and low water crossings, leading to isolated instances of flash flooding. So if you come across any water over the roads, remember, turn around, don't drown. I'm 7 News meteorologist Mark Pena in the First Alert Weather Center.
0: Right now, the heavy stuff is still generally west of the I-81 corridor right now, whether you're in Pennsylvania, West Virginia, now starting to move into Virginia, though the first round of lighter showers have moved across past east of Winchester and begin to head our way. So we'll be watching that as the afternoon goes on. It is hot and humid, so there's a lot of juice for those storms right now. We have 90 in Fairfax. It's 90 in Bowie. 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
2: 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We go to Ian Crawford.
7: And Sarah, owning a home is getting more expensive. If you own one, you already know this, but a new analysis by the Wall Street Journal finds basic homeownership costs, things like mortgage payments, property taxes, insurance, maintenance, shot up from about $20,000 on average in 2019 to about $28,000 on average last year. That is working against efforts to shake the ongoing housing market slump. McLean-based Booz Allen Hamilton has its eye on an Austin-based company, Ultra Inc. The price tag for the software encryption and edge computing company, around $720 million, according to the Washington Journal. Maybe this is the future shape of powering massive data centers. Microsoft has a 20-year deal with Chevron to provide energy for a data center in Reeves County, Texas. CNBC says the partnership called Project Kilby would use natural gas to turn turbines that would ultimately provide about 2.5 gigawatts of electricity. Losses stabilizing on Wall Street. The Nasdaq still down about 1% off 287 points. The Dow up 139. The S&P down 20. Ian Crawford, WTOP News.
0: It's coming up on 242. And this just into the WTOP newsroom. Virginia's House of Delegates has voted to approve the Commonwealth's two-year budget plan. Here's Delegate Terry Kilgore.
15: I know it's been a long ordeal, and I appreciate the chairman and everyone that worked so hard on this budget. And there's a lot of good in the budget as it relates to pay raises for teachers, pay raises for our state employees.
0: The Senate took that step earlier today. Now it heads to Governor Abigail Spanberger's desk. The package keeps a data center tax exemption in place, but it adds a tax on the electricity that data centers consume. Stay with us here at WTOP. We will have more on this developing story.
2: Many teenagers who want to work this summer are coming up empty in their job search.
16: One report predicts this summer could mark the lowest level for teen employment since 1948, when the government began tracking the data. Fewer employers are hiring 16 to 19-year-olds for a variety of reasons. Many starter jobs have been taken over by technology, and there's more competition these days from older, more experienced workers.
2: That is ABC's Allison Kosick.
0: Coming up, Democrats still really worried about the Trump administration's efforts to create what they're calling a slush fund to pay off J6ers. We're going to go in depth on the latest challenge to that next. It's 2:43.
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2: 2:45. I'm Sarah Jacobs.
0: I'm John Doman. Thanks for being with us.
2: A judge has ruled against the man charged with a shooting at the White House Correspondents' Dinner earlier this year. Lawyers for the suspect, Cole Allen, tried to have Acting Attorney General Todd Blanche and U.S. Attorney Jeanine Pirro disqualified because of the comments they made afterward. And those efforts were declined by the judge hearing the case.
0: With insight on that and more, we're joined by Scott McFarlane. He's a WTOP contributor and chief Washington correspondent at Midas Touch. Hey, Scott, good afternoon. So what would disqualifying Blanche and Pirro have done to the case? And what did the judge have to say about it?
1: This case is already on the slow track, John and Sarah. Cole Tomas Allen is not going to see a trial in 2026, and it could be well into 2027. What they were arguing was that not only should Todd Blanche and Jeanine Pirro recuse from the case because they were at the event at which Allen allegedly was plotting an assassination, but they said things that could be somewhat disqualifying in media interviews after, and they were characterizing the scope and size of this alleged crime. Didn't work. Federal judge said no, but it's not going to speed things up or slow things down prohibitively. This is still a long-term prosecution. And Cole Allen, at this point, is detained pretrial. He could be in pretrial detention for many months to come.
2: A group of retired federal judges trying to intervene in the situation surrounding the president's so-called slush fund for January 6th rioters. And immunity for any future IRS investigations. What is this group arguing?
1: Sarah, you've got two different filings from former federal officials. 35 retired federal judges, including a few from our area, Maryland and D.C. and Virginia, who've asked a judge in Florida to investigate whether there was some collusion or fraud in Trump's lawsuit against his own IRS in January, the one that was dismissed last month and the one that gave rise to that controversial $1.7 billion anti-weaponization fund. They want an investigation saying they smell a rat there. We'll see if the judge agrees. Meanwhile, got a handful of former federal tax officials appointed by presidents of both parties who say they'd like an investigation into whether that Trump sweetheart immunity deal with the IRS that came from the lawsuit was also somewhat improper, if not unlawful. So you have two different requests for an investigation. Both go to the same place, Sarah and John. They go to a federal judge in Miami who will decide whether to reopen that dismissed lawsuit Trump filed against his own IRS to see if there was collusion involved. That is very much what's being alleged by the former judges and tax officials.
0: Do any of them have the standing to intervene in this?
1: That's going to be the question. The Department of Justice, representing the Trump team or the IRS, have argued no, that they don't have proper standing to get involved with this, that they're not parties to the case, but that they're actually filing something called an amicus brief. And though I'm not a lawyer, I know amicus briefs are frequently filed by people who want to be heard on a case, even if they're not necessarily interveners in the traditional sense. The judge in Florida has indicated she does want to take a second look at this. She has asked questions on the record. I think she'll take a look as to whether everybody did everything they were supposed to do, at least under the letter of the law and her U.S. District Court.
2: All right, Scott, thanks for your time.
1: Thank you.
2: Scott McFarlane, WTOP contributor and chief Washington correspondent at Midas Touch.
0: Out of the top stories we're working on here at WTOP.
2: Breaking news, Virginia's House of Delegates votes to approve the Commonwealth's two-year budget plan. It now goes to Governor Spanberger's desk.
0: We've learned the identities of the three people killed when a plane crashed in Bowie over the weekend.
2: Keep it here for full details in the minutes ahead.
0: Roads are going to get very busy later on this afternoon. Dave Dildon, what's going on right now?
13: Let's take advantage of the calm weather for now in the short term. Midday work zones are also wrapping up ahead of any storms near Fairfax Station on Fairfax County Parkway. Should have all the lanes open. On 123 southbound near the County Parkway, right lane still coned off. I-395 northbound near Seminary Road, that left lane there should be reopening shortly. The work trucks are backing up. And on the other interstates, 95 southbound in Lorton, inner and outer loop near the Big Beltway bridges, normal congestion, but it's building. In Maryland, on Route 50, eastbound delays from about St. Margaret's Road to the Bay Bridge. Two lanes open eastbound. Westbound, slow but steadier across Kent Island. Three lanes open in the westbound direction. Route 301 northbound, leaving Upper Marlboro, you're to back up with only one lane getting by road work beyond Leland Road. 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Dave Dildine, next traffic report in 10 minutes.
2: We are under a severe thunderstorm watch for the entire WTOP listening area until 9 p.m. Here is 7 News First Alert meteorologist Mark Pena.
14: Hot and humid conditions are back after a very pleasant weekend, and we're on weather alert ahead of a weather maker that looks to bring some widespread showers and storms, some of them on the strong to severe side, with damaging winds being the primary threats, as well as heavy rainfall amounting to about a half inch to close to an inch that could swell creeks and streams, leading to isolated instances of flash flooding. I'm 7 News meteorologist Mark Pena in the First Alert Weather Center.
0: Right now, the heavy stuff still west of the I-81 corridor, but it's beginning to move this way. You're also seeing it move toward the central Pennsylvania area as well. Just watching the first round of showers, though, cross east of 81. But again, the heavy stuff still west of there for the moment. Hot and humid out there. It's 88 in Germantown. We have 89 in Reston, 90 on the National Mall. 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
5: 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And I will fight like hell for every one of these things.
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12: 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We'll play the voice of someone you've heard in the news this week on WTOP. Guess the newsmaker for your chance to win a pair of tickets to James Taylor at Wolf Trap on September 2nd. A favorite with Wolf Trap audiences, Taylor marks his fifth appearance with more of his heartfelt classics. That's the Mystery Newsmaker this weekend only from Washington's top news, WTOP.
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0: It's 2:54. Netflix has landed the Sesame Street movie rights, bringing Big Bird, Elmo, Cookie Monster, and the whole gang one step closer to the big screen. Ride Back, the studio behind the live-action Lilo and Stitch and Aladdin movies, will be producing the film alongside Sesame Workshop. Netflix already streams the beloved TV series, and now it's adding a feature film to the neighborhood. Not yet known how much the streaming giant paid for the movie rights or when anything might be released.
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24: Playtime may be changing, but the love for Woody, Buzz Lightyear, and Jessie is stronger than ever. Toy Story 5 brought in $160 million this weekend, becoming the biggest domestic debut of 2026. It's the second highest opening in Disney Pixar history. Disney is the parent company of ABC News.
25: People are starved for the truth.
24: Steven Spielberg's Disclosure Day landed in a distant second place with $16 million this weekend. Despite the science fiction fiction film seeing a dramatic 62% drop from its debut. Its worldwide gross is already more than Spielberg's last two films combined.
3: I wish Nikki Freeman loved me more than anyone in the entire world.
24: Curry Barker's Obsession hit another milestone this weekend. The supernatural horror movie crossed the $300 million mark worldwide, more than 400 times its original micro budget. And happy birthday to Meryl Streep. The Academy Award winner turns 77 today. Mike Dubosky, ABC News.
0: Sports on WTOP, powered by Maximus, moving people and technology forward. George Wallace, some Wizards news ahead of the draft tomorrow.
6: Yeah, John, tomorrow night, the draft. And today we heard from ESPN that Trae Young, after declining his $49 million player option, well, he's going to stick around. Reports are that he is going to agree to a four-year, $212 million contract with the option for a player option in year number four. So that was part of the understanding. He opts out of his $49 million deal. He's going to stick around 4 years, $212 million.
0: That's a lot of money for a guy that is, like, he's not played in, top tier, is he?
6: He has played and has been injured and hasn't played much, but we'll see. We'll see. Hopefully this is the start of something for the Wizards. This is how they're looking at it. And then tomorrow night, of course, with the number one overall draft pick, we'll see what direction they go. As far as the other NBA news, reports are the Giannis deal from Milwaukee could be done as soon as today. The Celtics and the Heat remain the favorites of where he could be traded to. Dusty May leaving Michigan as the national champion head coach to coach the Dallas Mavericks and Cooper Flagg. He had told Michigan he wasn't going to leave for another college job. But the NBA is intriguing, and he's going to make the jump the day before the draft. At the World Cup, Lionel Messi breaks the all-time goal and becomes the highest goal scorer all-time in World Cup history. After missing a penalty kick early in the match today, he did score a goal in the 39th minute. Argentina leading Austria 1-0 as they are in stoppage time, about 4 minutes left in the opening match of the four today at the World Cup. The Nationals begin a home series against the Phillies. George Wallace, WTOP Sports.
2: 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Traffic and weather in 1 minute.
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0: Dave Dildon, get them where they got to go.
13: No major incidents reported here as we close in on the top of the hour. Just congestion building on the Beltway, the Interloop McLean, the Outer Loop in Alexandria, 95 southbound Newington to Woodbridge, and in fits and spurts on 66 between the Beltway and Fair Oaks. At Maryland's Bay Bridge, eastbound slow from Baydale Drive, westbound slow through Stevensville, but westbound's improving, eastbound's building. Contraflow paused until the westbound backup clears. WTOP Traffic Center presented by Window Nation. Buy four, get four. WindowNation.com. Dave Dildine, next traffic in 10 minutes.
2: 7 News, meteorologist Mark Pena.
14: Clouds are on the increase ahead of a weather maker that has us on weather alert for your Monday, with strong storms likely after about 2 p.m. with highs in the lower 90s. Rainfall amounts will range from around a half inch to close to an inch, which also leads to a flash flooding threat of creeks, streams, and low water crossings as showers and storms taper off gradually after sunset. I'm 7 News meteorologist Mark Pena in the First Alert Weather Center.
0: Storms approaching the I-81 corridor right now. We have 91 degrees at the wharf.
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2: Good afternoon. I'm Sarah Jacobs.
0: I'm John Doman. Coming up,
2: we continue to follow the threat for severe weather this afternoon. The National Weather Service issued a severe thunderstorm watch until 9 p.m.
0: New this afternoon, Virginia's House of Delegates approves a two-year budget plan for the Commonwealth that's now going to the governor's desk.
2: Maryland voters head to the polls tomorrow.
0: It's 3 o'clock.
26: From
2: ABC News, I'm Michelle Franzen. The Strait of Hormuz remains open as talks progress between the U.S. and Iran to finalize a peace deal. Vice President J.D. Vance says Iran has agreed to allow international nuclear inspectors into the country. The U.S. has also issued a 60-day waiver on sanctions of Iranian oil. ABC's Olivia Rubin says that's caused bipartisan backlash.
7: The State Department issuing that waiver means essentially that Iran is now free to sell that oil, and it's a move that makes good on one of the promises President Trump gave Iran in that MOU. And it is part of the criticism that President Trump has faced because of this deal, including from some within his own party, because it's going to allow Iran to essentially start making billions of dollars immediately.
2: More fallout over the multi-million dollar renovation project of the Lincoln Memorial Reflecting Pool. ABC's Elizabeth Schulze says President Trump is blaming vandalism for the peeling blue paint and algae.
15: The company that applied the coating says it identified some areas of the pool that require repairs and confirmed that it will need to be drained. That company, along with a water purification business that's owned by a longtime donor to President Trump, bypassed the traditional bidding process that's typically used to do work on national parks.
2: Clive Davis, credited for discovering some of the greatest musicians and singers over the past 60 years, has passed away today.
24: Clive Davis died from an age-related illness. According to a statement from his family, seen as one of the most influential music producers in history, Davis got his start in the industry as a lawyer at Columbia Records. Eventually coming to shepherd the careers of music greats like Whitney Houston, Bruce Springsteen, and Simon and Garfunkel. Clive Davis was 94. Mike DeBusky, ABC News.
2: Springsteen, who says at the age of 22, Davis changed his life, signing him to Columbia Records. You're listening to ABC News. It's 3:02 on this Monday, June 22nd, 87 degrees, and we are on weather alert for the possibility of severe thunderstorms. Good afternoon, I'm Sarah Jacobs.
0: I'm John Doman, and yeah, the National Weather Service has issued a severe thunderstorm watch until 9 o'clock tonight. Our eyes are to the skies west of here right now. We're going to go live to WTOP meteorologist Mike Stiniford for the latest.
2: All right, hang on a second, Mike. Pushing buttons. All right, Mike, we got you.
16: Okay, no
2: Let's
16: problem.
2: Go. Good. Sorry
16: good
2: about
16: afternoon.
2: That.
16: No problem. There's a severe thunderstorm watch in effect for the entire region. Goes until 9 o'clock this evening. Got a few light showers down the I-66 corridor right now. But the main threat right now is across the Shenandoah Valley, where some heavy storms are approaching the I-81 corridor. Nothing severe as of yet. The main threat this afternoon, heavy winds of over 70 miles an hour. The risk of some heavy rainfall. Could be an isolated tornado, but the main tornado threat looks like it'll be over southern Pennsylvania. And it looks like the severe threat will end by around sunset, but a risk of showers and storms will persist overnight, along with the threat of some heavy rainfall. And I'll be back in just a couple of minutes with your complete forecast.
2: All right. Thank you, Mike. After weeks of negotiations, Virginia lawmakers have passed a spending plan. Here is State Senator Louise Lucas.
17: This conference report took longer than most, but the Senate conferees and I spent a lot of time trying to find the right balance between compromising with the House and the governor and having something that made the data centers pay their fair share.
2: The package keeps a sales tax exemption for data centers in place, but it adds a tax on the electricity that data centers consume. It also includes raises for teachers and other state employees.
18: There's a lot of good in the budget as it relates to pay raises for teachers, pay raises for our state employees, some much needed investments in our infrastructures and things of that nature, as well as the raising the standard deduction.
2: That is Delegate Terry Kilgore. Now the agreement heads to Governor Abigail Spanberger's desk, and we have reached out to her for comment.
0: Election 2026 here on WTOP. Tomorrow is Maryland's primary election. Voters get to choose their party's candidates for federal, state, and local primary races ahead of the November general election. One of the key contests, the race to replace longtime Congressman Steny Hoyer in the 5th Congressional District. Hoyer's retiring after more than 45 years in Congress. And there's about two dozen just Democrats, never mind Republicans, vying for the seat.
19: The name that everybody's watching in this race is Adrian Boafo. He's a state delegate, and he is Steny Hoyer's handpicked successor. There's also a lot of PAC money coming in behind him, and that's rankled some of the other candidates, who include Harry Dunn, who folks may remember as one of the hero police officers from January 6th, and Quincy Baribi, who is a businesswoman who is self-funding her campaign. And there's also Rashern Baker, the former county executive of Prince George's County.
0: That was Pamela Wood. She's a state politics reporter for The Banner. Polls open tomorrow from 7 a.m. until 8 p.m.
2: A federal judge has rejected the Trump administration's efforts to obtain Maryland's voter rolls. The Banner reports U.S. District Judge Stephanie Gallagher dismissed the Justice Department's lawsuit just hours before Maryland's primary, ruling that federal law does not require the state to turn over its voter database. The Justice Department argued that it had the authority to access the records, but the judge disagreed, saying the court would not reinterpret federal law beyond its plain language. The ruling is the latest setback for the administration's push to create a national voter database, as similar lawsuits have also been dismissed in several other states.
0: We continue to follow developments on that small airplane crash that happened in Bowie over the weekend, killing all three men who were on board that plane. WTOP's Luke Lukert's in the neighborhood where the aircraft went down, speaking with those who heard it happen.
1: I was just sitting down on the bed. We heard a loud boom. Sounded like thunder, like a storm coming through, and then everything shook and it stopped.
4: Shantanya Clark said she didn't know what it was until the next morning when she saw the plane's wing behind her townhome.
1: It was very scary to find out later that it was a plane. I'm very grateful that there was no explosion, no fire. Because of all the trees, it could have taken everything that's over here out.
4: Von Makel was watching TV with his wife and said he just heard a bunch of branches snapping. Thought it was a car crash nearby.
5: The next morning, I was coming out to go to work, see all this tape, man. I'm like, what in the world happened, man? And the police was just like, you know, we had a plane crash in the back. And I was like, what? A plane crash in the back?
4: He said NTSB investigators hauled away the wreckage yesterday evening. In Bowie, Luke Lukert, WTOP News.
0: The three men have been identified as two Israelis and a Canadian by Maryland State Police.
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12: 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I'm Ian Crawford.
2: Speak for yourself. Coming up in 1 minute, we'll get a check of the forecast, including the fact that we are under a severe thunderstorm watch until 9 p.m. We'll get the details. 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
0: All right, Dave Dildon, everybody wants to go home, right?
13: Yeah, that's always the case. And today, they're trying to get ahead of the weather. Traffic, at least for now, is stable. We don't have any major incidents. Atmosphere is unstable, but no big traffic disruptions at ground level. It's just plain heavy in Virginia, 95 southbound, Newington to Woodbridge. Outer loop from about the Eisenhower Avenue connector toward the Woodrow Wilson Bridge. Inner loop loading up near the Dulles Toll Road across the Legion. 66 commonplace east and westbound slowdowns outside the Beltway. And in Maryland, 50. Eastbound traffic slows Baydale Drive to get across the Bay Bridge. Westbound traffic is sluggish near Stevensville, but it's much better than it was earlier in the afternoon. Westbound drivers, more capacity, more green arrows for now. North of town on 270, 95 of the Baltimore-Washington Parkway. 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Dave Dildine, next traffic report in 10 minutes.
2: We are under a severe thunderstorm watch until 9 p.m. Let's get the forecast with 7 News First Alert meteorologist Mark Pena.
3: Weather alert on this Monday ahead of a weather maker that brings the threat for strong storms capable of producing damaging winds up to about 60 miles per hour, as well as being very heavy rainmakers, anywhere from around a half inch to over an inch is possible in some neighborhoods, which would be great for our drought if it was spread out over several days. But a half inch to an inch over a short period of time could swell creeks, streams, and low water crossings. So if you come across any water over the roads, remember, turn around, don't drown. I'm 7 News meteorologist Mark Pena in the First Alert Weather Center.
0: Hot and humid out there right now, and storms beginning to move closer to the WTOP listening area right now. In fact, we're starting to see some pop up in the Fauquier County area, approaching Loudoun County as well. A smaller shower in Frederick. And where it's not storming yet, man, it's hot. 91 in Greenbelt. We've got 90 in Old Town Alexandria, 90 degrees downtown. 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
12: And Sarah, the Treasury Department has okayed sales of Iranian oil through August. Treasury Secretary Scott Benson says this is in response to what he calls productive talks between the U.S. and Iran over the weekend. In a post on X, Benson also says Iran has committed to keeping free and open transit of oil shipments through the Strait of Hormuz. That is pushing oil futures down even more. West Texas crude down more than almost 2.5% at last check. What we are snacking on is changing, or so we are told. And now analysts say we're moving away from chips and cookies toward yogurt and cottage cheese. The Washington Post says the proliferation of GLP-1 weight loss drugs is driving part of it. Some of it may be coming from the Make America Healthy Again movement pushed by Health Secretary Robert F. Kennedy Jr. The merging of Bed Bath & Beyond into the Container Store continues. The combined entity has launched its first 22 combined stores nationwide. It's the first brick-and-mortar Bed Bath & Beyond locations since the original version of the retailer filed for bankruptcy in 2023. Stocks are starting to lose a little bit more. Losses are deepening. The Dow still up 66 points, but that's less than it was. The NASDAQ is down 339. That's 1.25%. The S&P down 32. Ian Crawford, WTOP News.
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0: Coming up, the Senate poised for a vote on some major legislation aimed at making it easier to buy a home. Our Mitchell Miller will join us live from Capitol Hill with the latest. It's 312.
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2: 3:15, I'm Sarah Jacobs.
0: I'm John Doman. Thanks for being with us.
2: The Senate's back in session this afternoon, and in just a few hours, they plan to vote on what's considered the most far-reaching housing legislation in decades. So what could that mean for you?
0: Well, WTOP's Mitchell Miller joins us live from Capitol Hill. Mitch, we know they're not cutting interest rates on the Hill, but this legislation has been debated for months. It's close to the finish line. What does it do?
16: That's right. They're not cutting interest rates here on the Hill, John, but the legislation compiles many bills aimed at boosting the nation's housing supply and making homes more affordable. Among the provisions designed to try to do that are rolling back permitting regulations, which home builders say push up costs and cause unnecessary delays when building homes. Also adopting standard codes for so-called modular homes, homes that can be assembled elsewhere than brought to a property. Critics say the codes originally aimed at trailer homes haven't been updated in more than three decades and don't take into account the boom in smaller housing. There's also a provision that would prohibit large institutional investors from buying up new properties, then flipping them, which can drive up prices. Now, many of these changes will take a while to get phased in once they're approved, but lawmakers hope they will begin to address a nationwide housing shortage. It's estimated that there's a shortage of at least 5 million single-family homes. The Senate vote is expected in a few hours, and then it's hoped, for supporters at least, that the House will take this up later in the week.
2: Another piece of legislation moving forward seeks to protect kids on the internet. A lot of bills related to internet safety have been introduced. Does this have a chance of getting passed?
16: Well, this is making bipartisan progress. Members of both parties in the House Energy and Commerce Committee reached an agreement on the legislation. It would set tougher online safety standards affecting kids and may come up on the House floor as early as next week. Lawmakers are working on an overall package of bills that includes pornographic websites, putting in place age verification technology for them, a prohibition on minors from using disappearing messaging features, and new guidelines for AI-powered chatbots. Now, while the House bill is making progress, it would need to be folded into a broader Kids Act, which the Senate is working on. That includes other measures, including new restrictions on deepfake imaging. Lawmakers still need to reconcile language in the legislation, including sticky matters like how state laws covering AI would be affected. Lawmakers who support the legislation say they want to hold big tech more accountable. An earlier version of the legislation, by the way, was opposed by Meta.
0: Mitch, you're also watching elections tomorrow in Maryland. What are the expensive primaries? The 6th Congressional District. You've got two Democrats, April McLean Delaney, the former rep in the district, David Trone. That race has gotten very nasty over the last few weeks, very intense. What are you watching there?
16: Yeah, and a lot of people have seen those intense ads, those TV attack ads in the race may make people think that they're not even looking at two Democrats, both of the candidates going after each other. President Trump and his policies have played a big role in this primary, even though, of course, he's not on the ballot. But both Trone and McLean Delaney have each accused the other of at times supporting MAGA policies in a battle really to prove who's a bigger fighter of Trump. Trone held the 6th district seat for 6 years before making an unsuccessful run for Senate. He has spent at least $25 million of his own money, the total spent by both candidates now topping $33 million, one of the most expensive in the country. Trone has the backing of labor unions, among others, while McLean Delaney has touted endorsements from various Maryland political leaders, including Governor Wes Moore and the state's two senators. It's one of several primary races, of course, we'll be following tomorrow, including that crowded field vying to replace retiring Congressman Steny Hoyer in the 5th District. There are nearly two dozen candidates in that Democratic primary.
2: All right, Mitch, thanks for keeping us up to date on all of this.
16: You bet.
2: WTOP's Mitchell Miller joining us live from Capitol Hill.
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13: Congestion-wise, not seeing anything outrageous this afternoon. Not yet. District 395, that's full 7 days a week. But typical stuff near the wharf. Beltway Interloop, normal. Recurring congestion from McLean into Bethesda and Chevy Chase into Silver Spring. Outer Loop slow, College Park toward New Hampshire Avenue. That might have been somebody stopping in a lane there near 650. Not visible if it's there, though. 50 eastbound delays from Baydale Drive to the Bay Bridge. Only two lanes open eastbound toward the shore. Westbound delays pretty much cleared off Kent Island, though. 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Dave Dildine, next traffic report in about 10 minutes.
2: And now to WTOP meteorologist Mike Stiniford.
1: And we do have a severe thunderstorm watch for the entire region until 9 o'clock. Not a whole lot going on right now. As you head west on I-66 around the Linden area, you start to pick up some rainfall. There's some very heavy rain as you cross the Blue Ridge, head toward Front Royal and I-81. And that's where the bulk of the heavy storms are right now. So we'll see scattered thunderstorms moving in from the west over the next several hours. Watch out for damaging winds and some heavy rainfall. An isolated tornado is possible, but most of that activity will stay well to our north. More showers and storms overnight. The severe threat, though, will end by around sunset. But there could be some heavy rain overnight. Lows will be in the 60s. Showers on Tuesday, mainly before noon. Then we'll get a front through here. It'll be cooler, 75 to 80. Then a nice day on Wednesday, sunshine. Highs will be in the low to mid-80s. It's a warm one right now. Stafford's up to 96 degrees. BWI Marshall, 92. And right now, John and Sarah, we've got a temperature of 93 at Reagan National.
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0: 323.
2: In Fairfax County, a teacher and a mother who say they were both maliciously attacked on social media can now celebrate a court victory. WTOP's Lynn Bowie reports they were awarded more than $1 million after winning their defamation lawsuits.
28: I think they're very relieved. I think they feel like there was justice.
29: Latin teacher Robert Rigby and mother Vanessa Hall, both active with FCPS Pride, became targets of a conservative feed called the Virginia Project on X.
28: Accusing them of being part of a child abduction scheme. In Mr. Rigby's case, he was also accused of being part of a grooming gang.
29: Allegations that were serious, heinous, and blatantly false, according to their attorney, Jason Zellman. He said the defense argued this case was about having different opinions on LGBTQ or transgender rights, but the juries agreed the social media posts were defamatory.
28: Neither Mr. Rigby or Ms. Hall did this for the money, but did this to send a message that, first of all, these statements were untrue and that there has to be a consequence.
29: Rigby was awarded $350,000 and Hall was awarded double. Lynn Bowie, WTOP News.
0: A nationwide celebration marking America's 250th birthday kicks off Thursday on the National Mall, though not every state is taking part. at least seven states led by Democratic governors. Massachusetts, North Carolina, Washington, Illinois, Oregon, and Connecticut have declined to send official representatives, citing budget concerns, while some also raise questions about the event's partisan tone. Maine's tourism office says it declined the invitation due to scheduling demands during a busy summer season. Organizers with Freedom 250 say all 50 states and U.S. territories will still be represented through businesses, museums, and community groups. The 16-day Great American State Fair is free, it's open to the public, and it does feature exhibits celebrating every state's history, culture, and their contributions to the nation.
2: Sports on WTOP brought to you by Amentum, delivering advanced solutions for space and defense. Here's George Wallace.
3: All right, well, he did it again. Messi did it again in stoppage time. Another goal.
0: My son says he's the GOAT.
3: There you go. He's not wrong. Lionel Messi, two goals today. Argentina beats Austria 2-0. He became the highest goal scorer in men's World Cup history with his first goal at 17. Now he has 18 and just unbelievable. Did it in stoppage time as Argentina goes on to get the win. He also missed a penalty kick early in this match, but in the 39th minute, he scored the first goal to give him 1-0 lead, then a second in the stoppage time. So Lionel Messi continues to just get it done. It's just unbelievable as he scored two today, and Argentina gets the win. He had a hat trick in the first game match for Argentina. France, Iraq coming up later on today from Philadelphia. Also tonight from MetLife Stadium in New Jersey. It's Norway and Senegal, and then Jordan, Algeria. Late night from Santa Clara. Later on this evening, NBA draft set for tomorrow in the Wizards.

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2: In the spring of 1903, Teddy Roosevelt set out on a 9-week, 14,000-mile tour across 25 states. The first time a sitting president traveled to what would become America's greatest natural wonders. He gave more than 200 speeches, but it was what happened between the speeches that shaped conservation history. Roosevelt ditched the train in Montana, climbed on horseback, and spent 16 days inside Yellowstone with naturalist John Burroughs. No staff, no doctor, at one point no Secret Service. His agents couldn't keep up with him. So he replaced them with Western lawmen, including Seth Bullock. That's right, the Deadwood Sheriff from the HBO show of the same name. He rode to the south rim of the Grand Canyon and told Americans, leave it as it is, you can't improve on it. Days later, he was in the California Redwoods, where lore says he called advertisements nailed into the ancient trees an act of vandalism. Those moments pushed him to protect more than 230 million acres of public land, laying the groundwork for what would become the National Park Service. Leave it as it is. You cannot improve on it. As we look back 250 years, the National Park Service stands on the legacy of that one sentence. Jimmy Alexander, WTOP News.
1: 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Learn how BCBS FEP is doing more to support the health of federal workers at fepblue.org.
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5: Traffic and weather on WTOP. Let's go back to Dave Dildine in the traffic center.
6: The top traffic issues we're tracking. Virginia, I-95, some traffic movement was stopped for state troopers near Fairfax County Parkway. Southbound drivers in the express lanes and northbound drivers on the main line. But traffic is starting to get by again, and that should be winding down, we think. We'll stay tuned. In Maryland, a crash on the outer loop near New Hampshire Avenue. Maryland state troopers got that onto the shoulder, but a paramedic might need to take a lane briefly. And there's a crash down in Brandywine, causing a backup on Route 301. Southbound, it happened near Clymer Drive. You watch for police direction there. Need better rest? Let Mattress Firm's sleep experts match you with the perfect bed at the July 4th sale. They make sleep easy. Dave Dildine, next traffic report in 10 minutes.
7: It's hot and humid right now. Severe thunderstorm watch in effect until 9 o'clock. We're starting to see some storms move closer to us here from the west right now. We'll have more on that coming up in just a second. Mike Sinifer is going to join us live. We've got 91 degrees downtown right now.
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5: It's 3:31. Good afternoon. I'm Sarah Jacobs.
7: I'm John Doman. Grace Newton is our producer.
5: We are keeping an eye on severe weather in our region this afternoon. The National Weather Service issued a severe thunderstorm watch until 9 p.m. And we go live now to WTOP meteorologist Mike Stiniford for the latest.
10: And good afternoon. Nothing severe yet, but we're watching heavy thunderstorms now as you head westward on I-66. Once you get to Marshall, all the way through Front Royal and then to the I-81 corridor, raining heavily along with some gusty winds. So we'll keep a close eye on these cells in case they intensify. As you mentioned, the entire region is under a severe thunderstorm watch until 9 o'clock. Damaging winds and very heavy rainfall are the main threats from these storms, but we can't rule out an isolated tornado, especially over the far northern suburbs. And I'll be back in just a couple of minutes with your complete forecast.
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0: Fragile diplomatic countdown. The Trump administration has a 60-day license allowing Iranian oil sales as part of peace negotiations.
1: What?
0: But will that ultimately lead to peace? WTOP National Security Correspondent J.J. Green joins us live with details.
2: This war was never about a head-to-head fight about just one issue.
1: What our Navy and Air Force and special operators and intelligence professionals have done working with the Israelis has been exceptional.
2: Retired General Ben Hodges, former head of U.S. Army Europe, told WTOP recently, Iran is fighting a different war, which explains why they weren't trying to fight the U.S. directly. They were trying to pull in the U.S.'s allies.
1: Their approach is escalate the war horizontally. To broaden it as much as possible, to pull in all the others, to put pressure on us.
2: So possibly to have their sanctions lifted, to be able to sell their oil, even their assets unfrozen, prompts the question, how much will the U.S. win with this strategy?
1: They're fighting, in effect, a protracted economic war.
2: So whatever deal comes out of this will likely only address a part of the problem. Reporting live, J.J. Green, back to you, John and Sarah.
3: J.J., we have seen the military and the economic components of this war play out, but talk about the role that information and disinformation have played in this conflict and why it's still a problem.
2: Well, questionable sources of intelligence mixed in with the disinformation that we heard preceded the start of this war. The U.S. used the narrative that Iran was on the brink of getting a nuclear weapon, which wasn't true. The need to protect Iranians from a brutal regime, which was true. Iran claimed the U.S. was committing war crimes, which was possible, and that Western spies were trying to overthrow the government on religious grounds, and there was never any proof of any of that. All throughout this conflict, we've seen both sides say things that were 100% untrue and some partially untrue, and use information platforms to try to sway public opinion. So what appears to be going on right now, whatever settlement is negotiated will absolutely address the kinetic and economic issues, but the information war is guaranteed to rage on, and frankly, there's really no way to stop it. So people are going to need to be more savvy about how we consume information.
0: Thank you, JJ.
2: You're welcome.
0: That's WTOP National Security Correspondent JJ Green. Maryland State Police have now identified the three men killed when a small airplane crashed in Bowie over the weekend. The pilot was 26-year-old Yoav Bomrine from Israel. The passengers, their 19-year-old David Rabinovitz of Israel, along with 20-year-old Elad Nydik of Canada. Investigators say that the aircraft was located 4 hours after the crash happened, the search beginning once authorities received an iPhone crash alert. But questions remain regarding why it took so long to find the plane. WTOP's Dan Ronan is a licensed commercial aviator. He tells us there is technology installed in planes that should immediately send out an alert when a crash happens.
4: All general aviation planes have what's called an ELT. It's an emergency locator transmitter. It is an independent battery-powered transmitter that is tracked by both satellites and radio stations to get a distress signal. And when the crash occurred, the ELT should have been activated. It helps to speed up the search and rescue. The NTSB will want to know if this particular device was working because it is in a secured case to take some sort of impact when there is an accident or a crash.
0: The NTSB and the FAA are investigating, and they tell us that they expect to release more information sometime today.
3: Coming up in Money News.
5: Stocks heading for a mixed finish. There's a new unicorn in Arlington. I'm Ian Crawford.
3: That's coming up in traffic and weather. And then
6: the Senate poised for a vote on major legislation aimed at making it easier to buy a home. I'm Mitchell Miller, today on The Hill.
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0: 338. Another look at the roads now. Dave Dildine, what's going on out there?
16: Well, on I-395 in the district, just the recurring congestion near the waterfront that we're used to. In Virginia, however, northbound delays from Springfield resulting from a crash past Duke Street. Fire rescue response blocking two left lanes. You're getting by in two to the right, northbound on 395 near Landmark. On I-95 near Fairfax County Parkway, Newington, a Virginia State Police response briefly held southbound express lanes traffic and northbound drivers in the main lanes, but most or all the lanes were quickly reopened. We're left with volume delays there. 66 and the Beltway near the big bridges, volume delays. Over in Maryland on the outer loop near New Hampshire Avenue, crash response just crowding the right side, but mostly on the shoulder. Inner loop just plain heavy into Silver Spring. 50 eastbound slow from Baydale Drive to the Bay Bridge. Waiting for maybe the possibility of contra flow in the third lane, barring any weather. And down in Brandywine on Route 301, Branch Avenue, Crane Highway, southbound delays from the merge past Brandywine Crossing, a crash reported. Certainty of at least a lane block near Clymer Drive, but unclear which lane that might be. If your AC is making funny noises, just needs a once-over, or your home isn't as cool as it used to be, visit meflow.com. MEflow. Dave Dildine, next traffic report in 10 minutes.
3: Now to the P.J. 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The entire WTOP listening area is under a severe thunderstorm watch until 9 p.m. Here is 7 News First Alert meteorologist Mark Pena.
17: Strong storms in the forecast this afternoon as temperatures soar to the lower 90s. Higher humidity will make those lower 90s feel like the mid to upper 90s with the heat index. And we're on weather alert ahead of our next weather maker that brings the threat for strong storms and heavy rainfall for the afternoon and evening time frame. Storms will be capable of producing damaging winds up to about 60 miles per hour, which could topple some trees and power lines, as well as the heavy rainfall that could lead to some isolated instances of flash flooding of creeks, streams, and low water crossings. I'm 7 News meteorologist Mark Pena in the First Alert Weather Center.
0: Starting to see some storms fire up around here. We're looking at a small one, maybe it could be a rumble of thunder there in the Burtonsville area with some showers picking up in Montgomery County. And then the longer line of storms, mostly still west of the I-81 corridor. Martinsburg, Front Royal right now, actually, you know, Front Royal east of 81, obviously that's getting the front end of a storm right now that's moving along I-66. Seeing Warrenton maybe in line right now and some of the stronger stuff approaching Warrenton at the moment. We've got 91 downtown.
3: Money news on WTOP. Here's Ian Crawford.
5: And Sarah, 19 minutes before the bell, the Dow hanging on dearly to its gains, up 70 points, about a tenth of a percent. That's the only bright spot on the market today. The NASDAQ down 370 and the S&P down 35. An Arlington-based cyber warfare startup makes unicorn status. 20 Technologies, which builds tools to help the U.S. fight back against cyber threats, gets $100 million in funding. The Washington Business Journal says that puts the value of 20 Technologies above $1 billion. Our hunger for food packed with protein is creating a strain on the American dairy industry. industry. That added protein comes from whey, a component of milk, and one industry analyst says dairy farmers are struggling to keep up with demand. Whey protein concentrate with 80% protein, the type used to boost the content in many foods, trading more than $13 a pound, up 250% from last year. Ian Crawford, WTOP News.
0: 342, and on Capitol Hill, the Senate today plans to vote on major legislation to address what many lawmakers call a national housing crisis. The bill is aimed at expanding the housing supply and making it easier for people to buy a home. WTOP's Mitchell Miller, today on the Hill.
11: We know housing prices are going up dramatically all across Virginia.
6: Virginia Senator Mark Warner, who notes the median age of a first-time homebuyer is now close to 40 years. The legislation includes dozens of provisions, including the creation of federal incentives for local governments to build more housing. Warner says it will also help cut red tape for building affordable homes.
11: It's not going to solve the whole housing crunch, but it is finally an example of a bipartisan willingness to take a series of ideas that can jumpstart housing supply.
6: The bill is expected to pass and would then need to be approved by the House. On Capitol Hill, Mitchell Miller, WTOP News.
3: British Prime Minister Keir Starmer says he is stepping down.
18: I will resign as leader of the Labour Party. I have spoken to His Majesty the King this morning to inform him of my decision.
3: Starmer says he will remain caretaker prime minister until a new Labour Party leader is chosen in the next few weeks. His resignation announcement comes after he struggled to deliver promised economic growth, repair tattered public services, and ease the cost of living. He's also been hamstrung by repeated missteps, including his decision to appoint a scandal-tarnished friend of Jeffrey Epstein as the UK ambassador to the US.
0: Coming up, we look back at the life and legacy of musical giant Clive Davis, who passed away at the age of 94. It's 3:43.
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3: 3:45, I'm Sarah Jacobs.
0: I'm John Doman. Thanks for being with us.
3: Legendary Grammy-winning record producer and executive Clive Davis has died in New York. Davis discovered, signed, or guided the careers of a slew of artists, including Whitney Houston, who you're hearing now, of course. Earlier this year, Davis was hospitalized following an upper respiratory issue and was released a few days later. He was 94.
25: In a 2013 interview, Davis talked about his greatest find, Whitney Houston.
26: In the beginning, I discovered her when she was 19. I used to say, just keep pinching yourself. We had 7 number ones in a row. Our first album sold 22 million around the world.
25: Davis's catalog of artists besides Houston include Aretha Franklin, Earth, Wind & Fire, Barry Manilow, Billy Joel, and Jennifer Hudson. Clive Davis was inducted into the Rock and Roll Hall of Fame in 2000 in the non-performers category. Dave Packer, ABC News.
0: Influential economist and former Federal Reserve Chairman Alan Greenspan has died from complications of Parkinson's disease. News Nation's Laura Engel with more on his life and legacy.
27: Nominated to the post by President Reagan in 1987, Greenspan would oversee the central bank for 18 years.
1: 18 and a half years. Stepping down in 2006, Greenspan presided over an era of growth and prosperity for the U.S. economy, but also one of growing income inequality. Greenspan's legacy took a major hit shortly after he retired when the housing market collapsed, leading to the worst financial meltdown since the Great Depression.
0: Greenspan was 100 years old.
3: No new trial for the man convicted of killing Eitan Peets.
2: The man convicted in the 1979 death of six-year-old Eitan Peets will not get a new trial. A jury convicted Pedro Hernandez in 2017 of kidnapping and murdering Peets. An appeals court in July overturned that judgment, saying Hernandez was entitled to a new trial. Now the Supreme Court is reversing the lower court's decision. The six-year-old's face was the first to be placed on a milk carton to help find missing children. Hernandez is serving a sentence of 25 years to life.
3: That is ABC's Diane Macedo.
0: Now to the top stories we're working on here at WTOP.
3: The Virginia House has passed a state budget that now goes to Governor Spanberger for her signature.
0: Maryland State Police released the names of the three people killed when a small plane went down in Bowie Saturday night. Two of them Israeli citizens, one Canadian.
3: And Vice President J.D. Vance says his talks with senior Iranian officials in Switzerland created a good foundation for a final deal to end the Iran war.
0: Keep it here. We're going to have full details on these stories and a lot more coming up in the minutes ahead.
3: We're brought to you by JRC. 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Dave Dildine in the traffic center.
16: It's going to be a new crash on the Beltway in Prince George's County on the outer loop. Coming out of Oxon Hill, car made a dent in the guardrail beyond St. Barnabas Road and just past the Temple Hill Road overpass. The crash itself is on the left shoulder, but fire rescue response will probably take the left lane, and this is at a point before Branch Avenue on the outer loop. The older crash on the outer loop at New Hampshire Avenue, it's either on the shoulder or clear, and it's of little consequence now. Lots of volume on the inner loop coming out of Tyson's and through Silver Spring. No impediments on the inner. On Branch Avenue and Maryland US 301, southbound traffic heavy and slow from Brandywine Crossing down to a crash near Clymer Drive. And you get by that slowly, emphasis on slowly, under police direction, southbound on 301 toward Waldorf. 50-301, eastbound traffic slows Baydale Drive to the Bay Bridge. Still waiting for a third lane. If we're going to get it, that remains to be seen. In Virginia, on I-395, northbound traffic jammed from the Beltway in Springfield toward Landmark. The crash is past Duke Street and still blocking the left half. Two to the right, getting by northbound on I-395. 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Dave Dildine, next traffic report in 10 minutes.
0: All right, WTOP meteorologist Mike Steniford, we are watching some thunderstorms start to move a little bit closer.
4: Yeah, if you're heading out Interstate 66, once you get around the Plains area, you're in and out of storms all the way to Front Royal and the I-81 corridor. Not in our listening area, but southwest of Front Royal near Luray, there is a severe thunderstorm with some gusty winds over 60 miles an hour, also some hail. And we're watching some nasty storms approaching the Harrisburg area for the possibility of some severe weather, too. So severe storms are on our doorstep, and we'll continue to watch these storms move off to the east fairly quickly. So a severe thunderstorm watch goes until 9 o'clock. Heavy thunderstorms moving in from the west over the next couple of hours. Damaging winds, heavy rainfall, the main threat. But there is some spin in the mid-atmosphere, so watch out for an isolated tornado, too. Severe threat ends by sunset. Overnight, more showers and risk of storms. Heavy rain will be a threat. Lows will be in the 60s. Showers tomorrow, mainly before noon. Cooler highs will range from 75 to 80. Right now, Frederick, 84. Manassas, 90. And John and Sarah, we've got a temperature of 93 at Reagan National.
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3: It's 3:53.
0: The group that's conducted 30 years of crash tests for passenger vehicles wants to make work trucks and cargo vans safer, too. WTOB's Neil Augenstein has that story.
8: You see them every day on highways and in neighborhoods talking about commercial vehicles.
15: Like FedEx trucks, their step vans, as well as the straight trucks. They carry furniture or food for different types of providers and services.
8: David Kidd with the Insurance Institute for Highway Safety, they've done their first tests of commercial vehicles. He says basic safety equipment like airbags isn't required.
15: Same thing with like electronic stability control or even automatic emergency braking to avoid rear-end crashes or potentially running over a pedestrian.
8: As for why, he says something like a step van has been designed to let a driver get in and out of the truck quickly.
15: Focus has been on making vehicles that fit a certain purpose, and that has unfortunately been more of a priority than making sure that they're as safe as those vehicles that you and I typically would drive.
8: The insurance group hopes its truck safety ratings will encourage fleet operators to insist on safety improvements to help avoid and survive crashes. Neil Augenstein, WTOP News.
3: OmniRide is offering free round-trip bus services to the Pentagon Metro Station for the 4th of July, giving riders another way to get to D.C. for Independence Day celebrations and fireworks. The special service marking America's 250th anniversary will run from Stonebridge in Woodbridge and the University lot in Gainesville, with buses heading to the Pentagon between 3 and 7 p.m. The return trips begin at 9:30 p.m. and will continue till all registered passengers are back. Advance registration through Eventbrite is required, and riders can reserve up to 4 tickets.
0: Sports on WTOP, powered by Maximus, moving people and technology forward. George Wallace, my son's convinced Messi is the GOAT, not Ronaldo.
17: Okay. Hard to argue with him.
0: Messi made a couple arguments for that today. Two of them, in fact.
17: He did. Yeah, absolutely. As he became the highest goal scorer in World Cup history today, he missed a penalty kick early, and you didn't know how the match was going to go. But then he scored in the 39th minute to give Argentina a 1-0 lead over Austria. And then in stoppage time, well, we'll let the great Andres Cantor tell you how it went. He went on for a minute and 32 seconds, but we won't play all minute and 32 seconds.
0: I was going to say, you cut it off early.
17: I did. Yes, I did. Yeah. A minute and 32 seconds there. So Lionel Messi is the greatest now. He has 18 World Cup goals. Argentina beats Austria 2-0 today. Dusty May is leaving Michigan to be the next head coach of the Dallas Mavericks. He goes from a national championship to coaching Cooper Flagg. The Wizards We know they have the number one overall draft pick tomorrow night. Well, today they're locking up one of their own, Trae Young, who opted out of his $49 million player option, declined it. Well, he's not going anywhere. He's getting paid. He signs today a four-year, $212 million contract with the Wizards and with a player option for a fourth year. So he is not going anywhere. Giannis could be dealt before the draft tomorrow night. According to ESPN, the Celtics and the Heat, the favorites. The Nationals open up a series tonight at home against the Phillies, of course, weather permitting. George Wallace, WTOP Sports.
3: 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Coming up, the latest on the severe weather threat. Traffic and weather in 1 minute.
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0: Traffic and weather. Dave Dildon, what's happening?
16: Top traffic incidents, all crashes near Landmark, 395 northbound past Duke Street, left side blocked. The outer loop from Alexandria to Oxon Hill, volume delays near the Wilson Bridge, but crash delays beyond that past St. Barnabas Road. Car hit a guardrail on the left near Temple Hills. Route 301 southbound jammed in Brandywine, crash happened near Clymer Drive. And the WTOP Traffic Center presented by Window Nation. Buy four windows, get four free, windownation.com. Dave Dildine, next traffic report in about 10 minutes.
3: To 7 News First Alert meteorologist Mark Pena.
18: Hot and humid conditions are back after a very pleasant weekend, and we're on weather alert ahead of a weather maker that looks to bring some widespread showers and storms, some of them on the strong to severe side, with damaging winds being the primary threats, as well as heavy rainfall amounting to about a half inch to close to an inch that could swell creeks and streams, leading to isolated instances of flash flooding. I'm 7 News meteorologist Mark Pena in the First Alert Weather Center.
0: We're watching severe weather begin to make its way here. It's going to be a stormy afternoon. Seeing a storm through Alexandria right now, headed toward Fort Washington. Also, the Plains and the I-66 corridor down in Luray toward Warrenton as well. It's 90 at BWI Marshall right now.
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3: 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I'm Sarah Jacobs.
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0: Severe thunderstorm watch in effect until 9.
3: Then at 4:15, we're joined live by WTOP Scott Gelman as we talk about an apparent budget deal in Virginia.
0: Good afternoon. It's 4 o'clock.
19: From ABC News, I'm Michelle Franzen. Iran and the U.S. signaling that talks are advancing on a permanent peace deal following the first round of negotiations in Switzerland. Vice President J.D. Vance says Iran agreeing to let international nuclear inspectors back into the country. ABC's Tom Sufi Burridge is in Lucerne.
20: Those inspectors from the International Atomic Energy Agency were already very much part of the verification process. So, I mean, it's not an additional win by the Trump administration in terms of these negotiations. And the vice president was very clear. He conceded that, you know, there is still a long way to go.
19: In Qatar, officials say 13 people are dead and at least 66 injured following reports of an explosion at a factory in Ras Laffan. The Interior Ministry says the incident occurred due to a technical malfunction during operations. Less than 2 weeks before July 4th festivities marking America's 250th birthday, problems persist with the multi-million dollar renovation of the Lincoln Memorial Reflecting Pool. Here's ABC's Elizabeth Schulze.
21: Just 2 weeks after President Trump completed his more than $16 million renovation of the iconic reflecting pool, he now says it will need to be drained and repaired immediately. Last week, pieces of that new coating that the president applied to describe as an American flag blue color began peeling off. Trump now claims that vandalism is to blame, but he's provided no evidence to prove it.
1: Tributes are coming in for legendary music producer Clive Davis following his death today. He is credited for discovering music icons, including Aretha Franklin and Whitney Houston, along with Barry Manilow and Billy Joel. Davis, in a 2011 interview, remained humble when asked about his so-called Midas touch for finding and nurturing huge stars.
2: I never knew I had them. I never knew this was going to turn out to be a talent or a gift. It was a pure accident. It was a lucky break.
1: Davis was 94 years old. 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
0: 4:02 Monday, June 22nd. We are on severe weather alert, severe thunderstorm watch. In effect right now, it's 89 degrees, hot and humid. Good afternoon. I'm John Doman.
3: And I'm Sarah Jacobs with the top local stories we're following this hour. Beginning with, of course, the weather, strong storms moving toward the D.C. area. We do have a watch in effect from the National Weather Service. And with more on that, we turn to WTOP meteorologist Mike Stiniford. Mike, what are we expecting with these storms?
4: Watching out for the possibility of damaging winds and heavy rainfall. And there is some spin in the atmosphere after a warm front came through. So an isolated tornado is not out of the question. Now, fairly close to the region here. In fact, right in the heart of the region, we're seeing a strong thunderstorm, not severe, around Fort Belvoir to Woodlawn. This is going to go right across the beltway near the Alexandria area. So we'll keep a close eye on that. Further to the west, once you get to the plains all the way to Front Royal, you're in some heavy storms. And we've got a severe thunderstorm that's tracking across the Luray area right now. We'll keep a close eye on these cells around the Luray area and then back toward the Harrisonburg area do have some rotation in the mid-levels of the atmosphere. So we'll watch this closely in case we start to get some warnings here. So severe thunderstorm watch goes until 9 o'clock. Heavy storms are possible for the next several hours. We'll keep you updated. Mike Stiniford, WTOP News.
0: Thank you, Mike. Virginia lawmakers have approved a two-year spending plan capping weeks of negotiations. And the deal does keep a key sales tax exemption for data centers in place.
7: I do want to applaud the chairman and Mr. Speaker for fighting the fight on the data centers and making sure that that tax credit stayed in there, because we're about our word.
0: That's Virginia Republican Delegate Terry Kilgore. Now, the plan also adds a new tax on the electricity used by data centers. Democratic State Senator Louise Lucas.
22: They will pay an additional consumption fee that will provide $1.2 billion over the biennium. There's also language in this budget that provides new protections and work around both noise pollution and water conservation.
0: The deal includes raises for teachers and other state workers, and it now heads to Governor Abigail Spanberger's desk for approval.
3: Election 2026 on WTOP. Tomorrow is Maryland's primary election, with voters set to choose candidates in congressional races and a range of state and local contests. One closely watched matchup is the 6th District Democratic primary, where businessman David Trone is facing incumbent April McLean Delaney. Trone is aiming to reclaim that seat, which he gave up during his unsuccessful Senate bid a few years ago. Pamela Wood of the Banner says it is still unclear which candidate has the edge, with momentum difficult to gauge in this final stretch.
25: Both McLean Delaney and Trone are competing vigorously. There's a lot of money in this race. The current Congresswoman, the former congressman, really putting it all out. He's trying to reclaim his seat from her. And, you know, there's not a ton of policy daylight between them. You know, they're both Democrats trying to appeal to Democrats in the district. Hard to say which way that's going to go.
3: The polls in Maryland will be open from 7 a.m. through 8 p.m.
0: The NTSB is continuing to investigate a deadly plane crash in Bowie over the weekend. Maryland State Police have now identified the three victims. The pilot, 26-year-old Yoav Bomrein of Israel. The passengers are 19-year-old David Rabinovitz, also of Israel, and 20-year-old Elad Nidik of Canada. Now, investigators are still working to determine what led to the crash. Key questions still remain about what happened in the moments just before the plane went down.
26: The flight appears normal up until the last 2.5 minutes, and then it goes from a northwesterly direction going to Gaithersburg, and it turns more to the west and the south, possibly heading to freeway. But it didn't have enough altitude. We don't know if he was trying to make an emergency landing at freeway on Highway 50, but at least he was making a turn in that direction, and that would have been, if you're in an emergency situation, that would have possibly been the best course of action.
0: That's WTOP reporter Dan Ronan. He covers aviation for us here. The aircraft wasn't found for about 4 hours. It was an iPhone crash alert that prompted the search.
3: Corn dogs, competitive eating, and a dose of Make America Healthy Again are all coming to the National Mall this week. The Great American State Fair is blending classic fair food with wellness programming as part of the festivities surrounding America's 250th anniversary. Axios reports vendors will be serving up everything from corn dogs, burgers, and pizza to global fare like teriyaki chicken, along with some local favorites. At the same time, the event will feature talks and demonstrations focused on food as medicine. The fair will run from June 25th through July 10th with free admission, but security screening is in place.
0: Coming up on WTOP and Money News.
5: 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I'm Ian Crawford.
0: But first, we've got traffic and weather coming up. 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
3: 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Back to Dave Dildine in the traffic center.
16: Brandywine toward Waldorf, Maryland. A crash on the combined segment of US 301 Maryland 5. It happened southbound near Clymer Drive. And on 301 southbound, you're going to hit the brakes near Mattawoman Drive on Route 5. It'll be back before the new Brandywine Spine Road intersection, southbound on Branch Avenue. Slow to get by that. And on the Beltway, we are slow coming out of Alexandria at the Wilson Bridge, but also in another stretch of congestion near Oxon Hill. The crash, one into a guardrail along the left side beyond St. Barnabas Road near the Temple Hill Road Bridge. Also had a crash reported on the Interloop near Central Avenue, dragging down travel times there. A lot of volume on the Interloop from McLean into Silver Spring. 50 eastbound, slow traffic from Baydale Drive to get to the Bay Bridge. Westbound delays have cleared, though. 270, normal delays, northbound through Gaithersburg. In Virginia on 395, northbound after Duke Street. The last damaged car from a crash is being towed out of the left lane, southbound on 95. In addition to the volume delays into Woodbridge, crash response surrounding a bus near the Occoquan along the far right side of the mainline highway. If you're selling your car, watch out for fake payments, unsafe meetups, endless haggling, or you could just sell to Fitzgerald and know exactly who you're dealing with. Go to FitzBuysCars.com. Dave Dildine, next traffic report in 10 minutes.
0: Mike Stiniford, things are getting busy outside.
4: Yeah, new warning just coming out now. Southern Rappahannock County, Central Fauquier County, Northwestern Culpeper County under a severe thunderstorm warning until 4:45. Right now we're seeing a severe thunderstorm near Sperryville moving east at 35 miles an hour. That's going to track right down the 211 corridor, and that's going to affect areas like Warrenton and Remington and possibly the Culpeper area for the next 45 minutes or so. Quarter-size hail, 60-mile-an-hour wind gusts with this cell. There has been some rotation with the cell in the mid-levels of the atmosphere, so we're watching that closely. Not severe, but a heavy thunderstorm has popped up just south of Alexandria right now. Stretches from Woodlawn to around the Groveton area, then eastward across the river toward the Friendly region, and this is going to engulf much of the Beltway from just the east of the I-95 intersection at, to the Alexandria area. As it moves off to the north at around 30 miles an hour. So keep a close eye on this cell as it does have some gusty winds and some very heavy rainfall. Severe thunderstorm watch for the entire area until 9 o'clock. Heavy thunderstorms in the next several hours. Watch out for damaging winds, heavy rainfall, even a risk of a tornado. Severe threat ends by sunset. Overnight, more showers and storms as a front comes through. Our lows will be in the 60s. Showers will end on Tuesday, high 75 to 80. And right now, John and Sarah, we have a temperature of 92 at Reagan National.
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0: Time now for Money News. 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
5: 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A new analysis by the Wall Street Journal finds basic homeownership costs, things like mortgage payments, property taxes, insurance, and maintenance, shot up from about $20,000 on average in 2019 to about $28,000 a year last year. That is working against efforts to shake the ongoing housing market slump. McLean-based Booz Allen Hamilton has its eye on Austin, Texas-based Ultra Inc. The price tag for the software, encryption, and edge computing company, around $720 million, according to the Washington Business Journal. Maybe it is the future shape of powering massive data centers. Microsoft has a deal with Chevron, a 20-year deal, to provide energy for a data center in Reeves County, Texas. CNBC says the partnership called Project Kilby would use natural gas to turn turbines. That would ultimately provide about 2.5 gigawatts of electricity to power that proposed data center. It's a mixed Monday on the markets. The Dow was up 148, but the NASDAQ down 351, the S&P down 29. Ian Crawford, WTOP News.
3: Coming up, Virginia lawmakers strike a last-minute budget deal to avoid a historic shutdown, but what's the compromise on data center taxes? We'll get all the details next as we talk live with WTOP Scott Gelman. It's 4:13.
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6: It's 4:15. Good afternoon. I'm John Doman.
7: And I'm Sarah Jacobs. Virginia appears set to avoid its first ever partial government shutdown, with time running out before the new fiscal year begins. Both the state Senate and House of Delegates have now approved a two-year spending plan.
6: WTOP Scott Gelman joins us live in studio with the details. Scott, what's the compromise here as far as data center revenue goes?
8: Yeah, John and Sarah, you may recall we've been reporting that at the center of all of this was a tax exemption that's been in place for data centers. State senators in Virginia wanted to end that sales tax exemption. The House of Delegates said, let's keep it in place. We made these commitments. Well, the compromise here is that sales tax exemption does stay in place. However, there is a new fee that is going to be imposed on data centers in Virginia that is all tied, according to State Senator Louise Lucas, to energy usage.
9: We have heard the people and we are responding. This additional revenue allows us to fund and make progress in our core services.
8: This has been months in the making, and the compromise there, again, the sales tax for data centers stay in place, but you have this new revenue stream for the state. They say it's going to be about $600 million over the two-year budget plan, $600 million each year in additional revenue. And so there's the compromise from state lawmakers. Of course, data centers in the industry a little bit frustrated about having to pay this new fee.
7: So what are public employees getting out of this?
8: Yeah, teachers looking at a 4% raise, Sarah, and 3.5% for other state employees. This is a large budget package. It's been in the works and negotiations for months, and there's a whole lot in here. You also might remember we talked about, as recently as last week, the plan to have retail marijuana stores in the state of Virginia. That is also included in this budget plan, and that's going to roll out next summer. So there's a whole lot in here, but on the surface, as you mentioned a second ago, avoiding Virginia's first ever partial government shutdown, meaning teachers, police officers, and others are not going to be without paychecks here.
6: So it passes both chambers today. What happens next?
8: So now it heads to Virginia Governor Abigail Spanberger's desk, and she has already come out with a statement in support of this, including that data center new tax that's going to be collected. But here is Delegate Terry Kilgore on negotiations and just the whole process.
10: We got a few days here before we would have shut down, so I appreciate getting the budget here where we are today.
8: And ultimately, the government shutdown for what would have been the first ever not happening July 1st, next week, the start of the new fiscal year in Virginia. Now, I've heard rumblings that if the governor proposes changes to this budget plan, that there might have to be another special session. We might have to do all of this all over again. But the statement that Governor Spanberger put out a short time ago seems like she is in support of this budget package, and we may be in a position to avoid that.
6: Wouldn't they have worked that out with her ahead of time?
8: It seems to be the case. She was very involved in this process from the start, which is largely how we got to this moment as it relates to the data center tax and all of the back and forth over that. But the bottom line here is she now has the last word, statement of support a few minutes ago. We'll see it now if she signs this later this week. And again, that deadline just next Wednesday, so right around the corner.
7: All right, WTOP Scott Gelman, thanks for your reporting.
8: Thank you.
6: Now, a quick look at the top stories we're working on here at WTOP.
7: Congress is back in session, taking up what's being billed as one of the most sweeping housing packages in decades.
6: We're tracking some strong storms all around the region right now. A live update is coming up in just a moment.
7: Keep it here for full details on these stories in the minutes ahead.
6: Let's get a look at the roads. Dave Dildon, some of those storms could be impacting people on the way home.
11: Yeah, but right now near the heart of the metro area, we're doing satisfactorily, we'll say, traffic and weather-wise. Springfield Landmark, 395 northbound delays on 395 leading past Duke Street. But the crash ahead was just cleared. VDOT is in the process of picking up the cones and reopening that left lane. Routine congestion closer to the 14th Street Bridge and normal southbound slowdowns rolling through Arlington. 95 southbound daily delays, Newington to Woodbridge, minor crash involving a bus on the right shoulder near the Occoquan River. Beltway outer loop slow, Van Dorn to the Wilson Bridge, and interloop volume delays from the Dulles Toll Road in Montgomery County. The latest Beltway crash is in Prince George's County on the interloop. Slow Landover to Largo past Central Avenue, see Pleasant, exit 15. It is the far right merge lane that was blocked by the response, but everything is lined up on a narrow right shoulder now. 50 eastbound, slow from Baydale Drive to the Bay Bridge, still only working with two lanes. And in Brandywine, southbound delays on Route 301 because of a crash reported on the left near Clymer Drive. 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I'm Dave Dildine. Next traffic report in 10 minutes.
7: WTOP meteorologist Mike Stiniford, the storms are approaching.
12: They are. There's one heavy storm right over the Beltway in the Alexandria area. This has a lot of lightning in it and wind gusts up to 40 miles an hour. Let's say this is going to track right across the National Mall, so this could cause some problems if people are outdoors. They should seek shelter right now. There's a severe thunderstorm passing south of Front Royal right now into the Sperryville area. This is approaching the Warrenton area. This storm has winds of 60 miles an hour and quarter-size hail, so we'll keep a close eye on these cells as they continue to move off to the east at around 30 to 35 miles an hour. Now, keep in mind, there's a severe thunderstorm watch for the entire region until 9 o'clock. Heavy thunderstorms will continue to move across the region over the next several hours. Damaging winds and heavy rainfall are the main threat, but also watch out for an isolated tornado. More showers and storms overnight, lows in the 60s. Showers will end on Tuesday as a cold front comes through. Much cooler, highs only 75 to 80. And right now, John and Sarah, a temperature of 92 at Reagan National.
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6: 423.
7: A Fairfax County teacher and a mother have been awarded more than $1 million after winning defamation lawsuits. WTOP's Lynn Bowie tells us both are active with the FCPS Pride, and they say they were targeted by false and malicious attacks on social media.
13: Teacher Robert Rigby and mother Vanessa Hall filed defamation suits against David Gordon, whose conservative ex-feed is called the Virginia Project. Their attorney, Jason Zellman.
19: They were referred to by a nickname, Rigby Halling, which was a combination of their last names. And then the defendant defined Rigby Halling as a pair of notorious child sex perverts who for some reason have rerun of FCPS, Fairfax County Public Schools.
13: Rigby and Hall advocate for LGBTQ youth. The defense argued the case was about liberal versus conservative viewpoints, but the juries ruled the social media posts were defamatory, awarding Hall $700,000 and Rigby $350,000.
19: Your words matter. They have an impact. And just because you're anonymously posting behind a computer doesn't mean you can say whatever you want.
13: He said Hall and Rigby feel relieved and that justice was served. Lynn Bowie, WTOP News.
6: Sports on WTOP brought to you by Amentum, delivering advanced solutions for space and defense. All right, George Wallace, this could be a franchise-defining week for the Wizards.
20: As no doubt. Yes, the Wizards with the number one overall pick tomorrow night, John, against the are in the NBA draft. And today, they lock up Trae Young, 4 years, $212 million. That is now the... So this is reportedly the max that he could have gotten elsewhere, but it's about $75 million less than what the Wizards could have given. So that's interesting. But 4 years, 212, he's still okay.
6: Do you think he would have gotten that max anywhere
20: else?
6: That's
20: a good question. I don't know, but if they wanted to keep him and go with the number one pick tomorrow night, you can't really let him get away, right? Like, if that's part of your plan.
6: Yeah.
20: So you have to pay what everybody else could play.
6: He's going to be your scoring point guard. And
20: yeah.
6: Presumably you draft, what, AJ?
20: AJ probably? At that point, yeah. If Peterson, you know, Peterson says he wants to play point guard, if you sign Trae Young, I don't know if that's, if you go with Peterson.
6: It's kind of a, maybe a foretelling of where they're going to go tomorrow.
20: Could be, yep. So we'll wait and see tomorrow night with the number one overall pick, the Wizards, and today locking up Trae Young to a four-year, $212 million deal. The Dallas Mavericks have a new head coach, Dusty May, leaving Michigan to be the next head coach in Dallas, Coach Cooper Flagg. Now, Jeff Goodman reporting that John Shire turned down the Mavericks job, the Duke head coach today. So Dusty May is now leaving Michigan to coach the Mavericks. Took Florida Atlantic to a Final Four and, of course, won the national championship with Michigan. Now, Giannis could be on the move from Milwaukee to either the Celtics or Heat. They reportedly are the favorites, and that deal could get done before the NBA draft tomorrow night. So lots happening. Lots happening at the World Cup as well. Lionel Messi became the highest goal scorer in World Cup history. Scored two goals today. He now has 18. Argentina beat Austria 2-0 this afternoon. This is after Messi missed a penalty kick early, but then came back in the 39th minute with a goal. And then in stoppage time, he has now scored a goal in six consecutive World Cup games for Argentina since 2022. I'd say he's pretty impressive. The Nationals begin a series tonight against the Phillies. They're 2.5 games behind Philadelphia in the standings as they had a chance to make up some ground beginning tonight. Orioles begin a series at the Angels.

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1: That's right, the Deadwood Sheriff from the HBO show of the same name. He rode to the south rim of the Grand Canyon and told Americans, leave it as it is, you can't improve on it. Days later, he was in the California Redwoods, where Laura says he called advertisements nailed into the ancient trees an act of vandalism. Those moments pushed him to protect more than 230 million acres of public land, laying the groundwork for what would become the National Park Service. Leave it as it is. You cannot improve on it. As we look back 250 years, the National Park Service stands on the legacy of that one sentence. Jimmy Alexander, WTOP News.
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6: Dave Dildon, what are we watching?
7: Here are the top traffic incidents we're watching. Crashes in Maryland on the Interloop between 50 and 202, and another one south of 214 on the right shoulder. One in Brandywine on Route 301, southbound at Clymer Drive. That one should be close to clearing. Outer Loop, wetter and slower at the Wilson Bridge out of Alexandria, but no incidents there despite the rain. Up in Frederick on I-70, westbound near Route 85, a crash blocking the left side. And 50 eastbound, sluggish from Baydale Drive to the Bay Bridge, two lanes open toward the Eastern Shore. Now through June 30th, during the BMW Ultimate Sales Event, take advantage of exceptional offers on the BMW X5. 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Dave Dildine, next traffic report in 10 minutes.
8: A severe thunderstorm watch is in effect for the WTOP listening area until 9 p.m. We also have some new thunderstorm warnings. We are going to go live with WTOP meteorologist Mike Stiniford in just a moment. It'll be mostly cloudy through the afternoon with some evening storms. Some could be strong to severe. And topping out around 90, it's 91 in Bowie, 85 in Leesburg, 91 in Georgetown at 431.
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8: Jacobs, Grace Newton is our producer.
6: We are keeping an eye on severe weather. It's hitting our region right now. We go live to WTOP meteorologist Mike Stiniford for the latest.
9: Yeah, on the western edge of our listening area, we're seeing a severe thunderstorm going right down the 211 corridor just across Washington, Virginia right now. And this is heading right toward the Warrenton region. Getting a lot of reports of wind damage in Luray now, including a roof blown off a house and some trees down. So this is a nasty cell. We've got east around 30 miles an hour. Behind that, there's more heavy storms moving across the same region. Not severe, but a heavy thunderstorm is affecting much of the beltway down from Alexandria all the way to Forestville, moving off to the northeast at around 35 miles an hour, 40 mile an hour wind gust with this cell, along with some very heavy rainfall. It looks like this is going to affect much of the Route 50 corridor from around the Bowie area to Annapolis over the next 30 to 45 minutes. Severe thunderstorm watch for the entire region until 9 o'clock this evening, and more heavy thunderstorms coming in from the west over the next several hours. I'll be back in just a couple of minutes with your complete forecast.
8: Thank you, Mike. Now to the war in Iran. It has gone from the battlefield to the negotiating table. They are in a 60-day window designed to negotiate a comprehensive final peace treaty to formally end the war. But already the process is

0: beset by one of the same issues that led to the war, a battle over the truth. WTOP National Security Correspondent J.J. Green joins us live with details.
1: The fight over what's true and what's not is driving the situation today. Earlier, Vice President J.D. Vance said Tehran had agreed to let nuclear inspectors back into the country. Soon after, the Islamic Republic News Agency, the official news agency, the spokesman Ismail Bahai said Iran's interaction with the IAEA would proceed in accordance with Iran's obligation under safeguard agreement and in line with resolutions passed by the parliament and decisions of the Supreme National Security Council. That law was passed last summer by Iran's parliament, and it restricted cooperation with the IAEA and suspended inspections. And they said that law would be adhered to. They followed up by saying they're leaving the door open. That's different from what Vice President Vance said. Several diplomatic sources reminded today it's important to remember that it is a part of the hardline regime's DNA to never appear to agree with the West, which is personified by the U.S., to never agree with them on anything. Reporting live, J.J. Green, back to you. John and Sarah.
2: J.J., when this, truce of sorts expires in 60 days, what are the odds that something further and more substantial is able to make this last longer, or we end up back where we've been for the last several weeks?
1: Well, when you look at what's taking place, very good question, John, today, what Iran is in position to get is their assets unfrozen, the ability to sell oil, and they're also perhaps in a position to maybe even get sanctions relief as well. They're going to get things that they didn't have before this war started, which makes the question about whether this war, what this war actually achieved for the U.S., a big question. So when you look at where things stand at this point, it's not clear that the U.S., once it's obvious that that's what Iran gets, and Iran is continuing to push and stall and push things forward, it's not clear that the U.S. would go along with this. So we may indeed be back where we were before the war started, certainly back where we were a few days ago before this agreement was reached, especially considering the fact that Iran never appears to agree with anything in public and is always willing to try to get the advantage, especially when it comes to its nuclear weapons, which is what the U.S. really wants to shut down. But there's no mention of that, and they don't seem to be moving towards finalizing that.
0: All right, JJ, thank you so much.
1: You're welcome.
0: WTOP National Security Correspondent JJ Green. The NTSB continues to investigate exactly what caused a small plane to crash into the woods near a Bowie neighborhood. WTOP's Luke Lukert's been speaking with the people who live nearby.
3: It wasn't like a big boom, bang. It was just like a, like, you know, a bunch of trees kind of crackling. And
4: Von Makel was watching TV with his wife when that plane flew over his house and into the trees behind his home.
3: I just thank God that the trees were able to kind of stop the plane from actually hitting in the back of the townhouses.
4: The crash, however, killed all three men that were in the plane.
3: It was unfortunate, you know. I pray for the family and all, and, you know, God rest their souls.
4: The next morning, Shantanya Clark woke up to find pieces of that Piper Cherokee behind their house.
5: I did not think it happened in my backyard, no. But in actuality, it did, because I could see the wing out of my bedroom window.
4: In Bowie, Luke Luker, WTOP News.
6: I'm Mike Murillo. Maryland State Police have released the names of three people killed when a small plane crashed in Bowie on Saturday night. Investigators say the flight is believed to have been a training flight from the Washington International Flight Academy that's based out of Montgomery County Air Park in Gaithersburg. The pilot has been identified as 24-year-old Yoav Bomrind of Israel. The passengers were 19-year-old David Rabinovich, also of Israel, and 20-year-old Ilad Nydik of Canada. The NTSB has been on the scene since yesterday. Investigators are examining the wreckage, reviewing radar and air traffic control recordings, interviewing witnesses, and gathering maintenance records for the plane, along with the pilot's medical records, they say, as they try to figure out what happened. Mike Murillo, WTOP News.
0: Coming up in Money News.
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8: 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I'm Alan Etter.
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13: The chemical industry is on the cutting edge of various technologies, but it can also feel the sharp impact of unfair trade and tariffs.
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2: Dave Dildine, things are getting busy on the roads and in the skies.
16: Yeah, well, let's start in the district. DC Fire and EMS sent to the 3rd Street Tunnel to look for a crash. They initially went northbound, but likely found something southbound near the Southwest Freeway. Out in the daylight on 395, we're congested near the waterfront, 14th Street Bridge, and with southbound slowdowns in Arlington. 66, brake lights and wipers at times in Fairfax County. No spinouts reported. The worst of the traffic and weather on the Beltway is in Prince George's County. The thunder shower between Andrews and Landover, and with at least one crash in the downpour on the inner loop between 50 and 202. No weather issues in the near term at the Bay Bridge, but eastbound traffic is slow from about Baydale Drive getting there because we only have two lanes open eastbound, all three lanes on the westbound span devoted to westbound traffic. 270 northbound, congestion without incident, and in Frederick on I-70, westbound near Route 85, the crash along the left side, the one we had down in Brandywine on Route 301 near Clymer Drive. That should be clear. Southbound lane should be back in business. Traffic brought to you by Navy Federal Credit Union. All active duty veterans and their families are eligible to join. Navy Federal says our members are the mission. I'm Dave Dildine, next traffic report in 10 minutes.
0: 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Here's WTOP meteorologist Mike Stiniford.
17: And we've got a severe thunderstorm going right down the Route 211 corridor approaching Warrenton. This cell has a history of wind damage, including trees down and possibly a roof blown off a house in the Luray area. So if you're in the Warrenton area right now, take cover. Not severe, but a really nasty thunderstorm has developed right over Manassas right now. Other heavy cells near Fairfax and then northward all the way up until around the Rockville area. And as Dave mentioned, there's that heavy cell along the Beltway that's approaching the Route 50 corridor, which may affect Route 50 from the Beltway through Bowie to Annapolis over the next 30 to 45 minutes. Storm Prediction Center just issued an update saying that there is a potential for wind damage and that potential will increase over the next 1 to 3 hours over some of our suburbs, especially just to the west of the metro area. We could see wind gusts up to 70 miles an hour. So because of that, the severe thunderstorm watch continues until 9 o'clock. Heavy thunderstorms increasing in intensity and coverage over the next couple of hours. Damaging winds of 70 miles an hour. Very heavy rainfall, the main threat, along with some hail. But an isolated tornado cannot be ruled out. Severe threat ends by sunset, but more showers and storms overnight. The rain could be heavy at times. Lows will be in the 60s, and showers will taper off and end on Tuesday. Highs from 75 to 80. And right now, John and Sarah, we have a temperature of 92 at Reagan National.
0: It's 443.
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7: Monumental Sports and Entertainment wants to see groups of all sizes at the evolving Capital One Arena downtown. The group that also owns the Caps, the Wizards, and the Mystics will offer theater boxes at the arena with memberships available for 4- and 8-seat groups. Washington Business Journal says this also includes access to a club-level experience on the third level of the arena. Wine marketers are shaking things up to attract young drinkers. They're ditching the traditional stuffy images and embracing a more playful approach. The Wine Group, for instance, pairing its products with unexpected events like WWE matches or NASCAR races. The shift comes as alcohol consumption declines and Gen Z favors more low and no alcohol options. The newest ice cream shop in Clarendon is scooping up business at a big rate. The Scoop and Scootery on North Irving Street is breaking attendance records with the franchise since it opened just more than 2 weeks ago, according to Arlington Now. Mixed grill on the markets for Monday. The Dow up 148, but the NASDAQ down 351 and the S&P down 27. Ian Crawford, WTOP News.
0: Coming up, former U.S. Federal Reserve Chair Alan Greenspan has died at the age of 100. We'll talk about his life and legacy with a veteran of the Federal Reserve just ahead. 443.
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23: WTOP. News happens here.
2: 445, I'm John Doman.
0: And I'm Sarah Jacobs. Influential economist and former Federal Reserve Chairman Alan Greenspan has died at the age of 100. He steered U.S. monetary policy during his first 5 terms as Fed chair under 4 different presidents. President Reagan nominated Greenspan to become Fed chairman in 1987, and he presided over the Fed during one of the longest economic expansions in U.S. history, from 1991 to 2001.
2: Joining us live to talk about his life and legacy is Donald Cohn, 40-year veteran of the Federal Reserve and a senior fellow at the Brookings Institution. Donald, you say you first got to know Alan Greenspan when he came to the Federal Reserve Board for briefings before he was confirmed as the chair. Talk about the kind of leader that Greenspan was and how that style shaped the Fed during his 18 years there.
24: Yeah, so I had enormous privilege of working closely with Alan Greenspan over those 18 years. I did get to know him when he came to the Fed for briefings before he had his confirmation hearings as chairman right away, I knew we had something special, something very different from Paul Volcker, but still something very special. He was a guy that knew the data, that understood the Federal Reserve, that was anxious to learn and interact with staff and policymakers. And I could tell this was going to be a fun ride for a while.
0: You write about Greenspan's first major test, the 1987 market crash. How defining was that for his tenure?
24: So I think it was quite defining in the he demonstrated a couple things. One is he was right on top of it and he knew what the Fed needed to do. The Fed needed to keep the credit and transactions and markets operating, credit flowing, so it didn't have a huge impact on the U.S. economy. And one way to do that was to convince people to keep the money flowing, and he had Jerry Corrigan at the New York Fed doing that. The other thing to do was to make sure there was enough liquidity in the markets. So he understood that in a crisis, people want safe, liquid assets. They flee from risk, and the Fed needs to supply those liquid assets. So he put out a statement saying the Federal Reserve would supply whatever liquidity the market needed, and we did that over the next couple of months, and that meant that the 22% decline in equity prices in one day did not have a lasting impact on the economy. And I think that set a pattern for how he and then subsequent Federal Reserve chairs approached financial crises.
2: We've got a few seconds left. He also got a lot of blame as soon as he left the Fed for the Great Recession, 2007-2008. How did he feel about some of the blame that came on him?
24: He felt he had gotten too much credit for the good stuff and too much blame for the bad stuff. So I think he recognized that he had had too much faith in the private markets to regulate themselves. And his hands-off kind of libertarian pension on regulation didn't pay off, resulted in this risk being taken and the markets freezing up and having a terrible effect on the U.S. on the U.S. economy. So he recognized there were faults. He also, I think we need to, today in particular, remember the huge successes he had, the 18 years of uninterrupted or nearly uninterrupted growth, low inflation, high employment, low unemployment rate. It was an era of prosperity for the U.S. economy that he presided over, and he was an important part of that.
0: All right, Donald, we appreciate your reflections.
24: Thank you for having me on.
0: Donald Cohn is a senior fellow at the Economic Studies Program at the Brookings Institution and a 40-year veteran of the Federal Reserve.
2: Take it away, Dave Dildine.
16: Rounds of briefly heavy rain bogging down traffic on I-66 near the Fairfax exits. And Beltway Interloop slick and slow now from McLean into Bethesda. Outer Loop, we're getting a respite from the weather in Alexandria in the short term. Not the heavy traffic, though. Traffic is quite slow just out of the Springfield interchange across the Wilson Bridge. The worst of it on the Beltway, traffic and weather-wise, is over in Prince George's County between about Greenbelt and Largo. The crash and now the downpour on the inner loop, about midway between 50 and 202. We've got at least one, if not a couple of lanes blocked, and responders are dealing with poor visibility, dealing with that incident. And drivers on the outer loop are slow with reduced visibility as well. 50 eastbound on dry pavement, slow traffic from Baydale Drive to the Bay Bridge. And in the district, southbound 395 3rd Street Tunnel, heavy and slow from New York Avenue toward the Southeast-Southwest Freeway. There is a crash there. If past is prologue, it's going to be along the left side, but no visual. 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Dave Dildine, next traffic report in less than 10 minutes.
0: To WTOP meteorologist Mike Stiniford, looks like we got a lot of things popping up now.
17: Yeah, brand new warning for northwestern portions of Anne Arundel, southeastern Howard County, and northeastern portions of Prince George's County. This warning goes until 5:15. We're seeing a severe thunderstorm right now near Mitchellville. That's right over at FedEx Field now, moving northeast at 25 miles an hour, 60 mile an hour wind gusts and quarter size hail. And this is getting ready to engulf a lot of the Route 50 corridor from the Beltway to the Bowie area, and eventually it may pass right around the Parole area and then up 97 toward Crownsville too. So keep keep a close eye on this cell here. To the west, as Dave mentioned during the traffic report, it is pouring from around the Beltway and I-66 westward through Oakton and Fairfax. Other heavy cells getting ready to engulf the I-66 corridor from Centerville all the way to Oakton and then southward to Clifton and all, right around Burke Center and Burke, seeing very heavy rainfall and some gusty winds. More heavy cells off to the west. That cell that was heading toward Warrenton, that warning has expired, but still some gusty winds here. Been talking to the forecaster at the Storm Prediction Center, and they are saying that there is a possibility of high winds and even a couple of tornadoes along and south of the I-66 and Route 50 corridor over the next couple of hours. So we'll keep this area under close watch on the radar. So that severe thunderstorm watch continues for the entire region until 9 o'clock. More heavy thunderstorms in the next several hours, damaging winds, large hail, heavy rainfall, even a risk of a couple of tornadoes. Severe threat ends by sunset. Overnight, more showers and storms. The rain could be heavy at times, lows in the 60s. Showers tomorrow, maybe before noon, high 75 to 80. Right now, John and Sarah, a temperature of 92 at Reagan National.
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0: 453.
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2: 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George Wallace, the World Cup keeps moving forward.
27: It does, yes, and a record breaker for Lionel Messi, John, as he scores two today as Argentina beats Austria 2-0, and Messi becomes the highest goal scorer in World Cup history today. Had two goals, now he has 18 in his career. He missed a penalty kick early. He was not happy, but he did bounce back. Gets one in the 38th minute. And then in stoppage time, and he has also now scored in six consecutive World Cup games since 2022. And he is the 18 all-time goals. Very, very impressive. Argentina with the 2-0 win earlier today. Coming up in minutes from Philadelphia, it is France and Iraq. That will be a 5 o'clock start today. The Wizards signing Trae Young, gets a four-year deal, $212 million with a year player option in the fourth year. So he is not going anywhere. This on the eve of the NBA draft, and the Wizards at the number one pick. We'll see which direction they go tomorrow, but it is going to be a pretty big week for Washington. The Dallas Mavericks have a new head coach. It's Dusty May leaving the college ranks at Michigan, and he's heading to Dallas to coach Cooper Flagg, fresh off a national championship, and also took Florida Atlantic to the Final Four, but now Dusty May leaving to head to the NBA. Reports are that Giannis could be dealt from Milwaukee before tomorrow night's NBA draft. Celtics and the Heat remain the favorites to land him. The Nationals, weather permitting, begin a series at home tonight against Philadelphia. The Orioles still on the West Coast at the Angels. George Wallace, WTOP Sports.
0: Thank you, George. Coming up on WTOP, we are tracking severe weather moving through the DMV this afternoon. We'll get an update in traffic and weather in 1 minute.
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0: 457.
8: I'm your Congresswoman, April McLean Delaney. In case you haven't noticed, David Trone has been running a lot of ads about me. And I can't say I'm flattered. They are distorting who I am. I'm the mom of four daughters. I worked for decades to improve kids' health and well-being and to protect women's choice and equal rights. I've been endorsed by Planned Parenthood, Olive Team Maryland, Governor Moore, Nancy Pelosi, and Hillary Clinton. On immigration, I fought lawless deportations, never funded a penny for Trump's ICE, and led the efforts to stop the ICE detention center in my district. I also launched a cost-down, opportunity-up agenda to address skyrocketing energy, housing, and healthcare costs, and oppose Trump's war in Iran and its reckless tariffs that are driving inflation. As a mom, I took on Trump's dangerous assault on vaccines, NIH research, and public health. That's the real April. So tune out those baseless attack ads and turn up the fight against Trump. I'm April McLean Delaney, and I approve this message.
10: Paid for by April McLean Delaney for Congress.
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2: Dave Dildon, what's going on out there now?
16: The top traffic incident we're tracking is a crash in the district on 395 southbound between the 3rd Street Tunnel and the Southeast Freeway. And the traffic and weather walls are closing in. Heavy rain, heavy traffic on parts of I-66 in Virginia and in Maryland on Route 50 near Bowie. A crash on the interloop of the Beltway between 50 and 202, slowing the pace on the interloop. 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Dave Dildine, next traffic report in 10 minutes.
0: To WTOP meteorologist Mike Stiniford.
17: There's a severe thunderstorm watch in effect until 9 o'clock. Heavy thunderstorms will move across the region over the next several hours. Watch out for damaging winds and heavy rainfall. An isolated tornado is not out of the question. More rain and storms overnight. Lows will be in the 60s. Showers ending on Tuesday, high 75 to 80. Sunshine on Wednesday, highs low to mid-80s. Mike Stiniford, WTOP News.
2: We are watching a severe thunderstorm warning move through the Bowie area right now toward Anne Arundel County, Crofton, Crownsville, parts of Annapolis. You are on the watch. Another big cell along the Fairfax County, Prince William County line. Just a lot of activity right now. A full update coming up here in just a moment. Right now it's 90 in downtown DC.
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0: Good afternoon. I'm Sarah Jacobs.
2: I'm John Doman. Coming up,
0: we continue to track the threat of severe weather. National Weather Service issued a severe thunderstorm watch till 9 p.m.
2: Mike Stiniford coming up live in just a moment.
0: And after weeks of negotiations, Virginia lawmakers pass a budget for the coming fiscal year.
2: It's 5 o'clock.
12: From ABC News. Lindsay Davis, anchor Prime, streaming weeknights on ABC News Live. Peace negotiations between the U.S. and Iran remain fragile, but both sides say progress was made on the first round of talks. The U.S. government also issued a 60-day waiver for sanctions on Iranian oil, and talks now shift to Iran's nuclear program.
13: Vice President Vance announced in Switzerland earlier Monday that Iran agreed to let international nuclear inspectors into the country. Now President Trump is weighing in, writing on social media that Iran will have to, quote, agree to have major weapons inspections in order to ensure nuclear honesty long into the future. Inspections were included in the nuclear agreement reached with Iran during the Obama administration in 2015. President Trump pulled the U.S. out of that during his first term, and Iran then began limiting inspections. Karen Travers, ABC News, the White House.
12: More fallout over the multi-million dollar renovation of the Lincoln Memorial reflecting pool. In addition to an algae problem, President Trump, without evidence, is blaming vandalism for the peeling blue paint. He says repairs will begin this week. Powerhouse producer and record executive Clive Davis has died. He's credited with discovering and nurturing some of the biggest musical icons over the past 60 years. ABC's David Packer has more.
9: Clive Davis was once dubbed the music executive with the Midas touch for finding talent during his time at CBS Records and then with his own company, Arista Records. In a 2013 interview, Davis talked about his greatest find, Whitney Houston.
14: She had 7 number ones in a row. Her first album sold 22 million around the world.
9: Davis's catalog of artists besides Houston include Aretha Franklin, Earth, Wind & Fire, Barry Manilow, Billy Joel, and Jennifer Hudson. Clive Davis was inducted into the Rock and Roll Hall of Fame in 2000 in the non-performers category.
15: Bruce Springsteen says Davis changed his life at the age of 22, signing him to Columbia Records. The boss called Davis a great man. Clive Davis was 94. His family says he died from age-related illness. You're listening to ABC News.
0: 5:02 on this Monday, June 22nd. We're at 87 degrees and we are on weather alert for severe weather right into the evening. Good afternoon. I'm Sarah Jacobs.
2: I'm John Dome, and our top story, it's the weather. There's some strong storms moving throughout the region. There's watches, there's warnings all in effect. And with more on that, we turn to WTOP meteorologist Mike Steniford.
17: And we're watching a severe thunderstorm over our eastern suburbs along the Route 50 corridor, stretching from just around the Bowie area northward to the Crofton region, and then moving off to the northeast at around 40 miles an hour. Wind gusts of 60 to 70 miles an hour here. And we'll watch out areas like Parole, Arnold, and Severna Park, all in the path of this storm. Not severe, but the I-66 corridor is just getting pounded all the way from the Falls Church area out to Centerville. Watch out for wind gusts of 40 to 50 miles an hour here, along with some very heavy rainfall. And more heavy thunderstorms are coming in from the west, just south of Front Royal, down toward the Culpeper area right now, moving off to the east at around 40 miles an hour. Severe thunderstorm watch continues until 9 o'clock this evening. Watch out for damaging winds, very heavy rainfall, hail, and even some isolated tornadoes over the next few hours. We'll keep you updated. Mike Steniford, WTOP News.
0: Thank you, Mike. After weeks of negotiations, Virginia lawmakers have passed a budget for the coming fiscal year. Here is Democratic State Senator Louise Lucas.
18: This conference report took longer than most, but the Senate conferees and I spent a lot of time trying to find the right balance between compromising with the House and the governor and having something that made the data centers pay their fair share.
0: The package keeps a key sales tax exemption for data centers in place, but it adds a new tax on the electricity those centers use.
2: It also includes raises for teachers and other state employees.
19: There's a lot of good in the budget as it relates to pay raises for teachers, pay raises for our state employees, some much needed investments in our infrastructures and things of that nature, as well as the raising the standard deduction.
2: That's Republican Delegate Terry Kilgore. The agreement now heads to Governor Abigail Spanberger's desk.
0: A reckless driving call in Stafford County led to a disturbing discovery, an alleged murder plot. Deputies say they found the vehicle at a Wawa after a reported crash, and they detained two people inside. A search of the car turned up stolen alcohol and food, along with knives, medical supplies, and a notebook. Investigators say that notebook outlined plans to kill members of someone's family. Louis Connolly, who is 19 years old, is now charged with multiple counts, including conspiracy to commit murder. Another suspect, who is under 18 years old, is also facing charges and is being held in a detention center.
2: In Fairfax County, a teacher and a mother who say they were targeted in malicious social media attacks are now celebrating a court victory. WTOP's Lynn Bowie tells us they've been awarded more than $1 million after winning defamation lawsuits.
20: I think they're very relieved. I think they feel like there was justice.
21: Latin teacher Robert Rigby and mother Vanessa Hall, both active with FCPS Pride, became targets of a conservative feed called the Virginia Project on X.
20: Accusing them of being part of a child abduction scheme. In Mr. Rigby's case, he was also accused of being part of a grooming gang.
21: Allegations that were serious, heinous, and blatantly false, according to their attorney, Jason Zellman. He said the defense argued this case was about having different opinions on LGBTQ or transgender rights, but the juries agreed the social media posts were defamatory.
20: Neither Mr. Rigby or Ms. Hall did this for the money, but did this to send a message that, first of all, these statements were untrue and that there has to be a consequence.
21: Rigby was awarded $350,000 and Hall was awarded double. Lynn Bowie, WTOP News.
0: Young black bears are on the move this time of year, and that can bring them into neighborhoods across Montgomery County. One recently showed up on the deck of a home in Germantown. We get the story from WTOP's Kate Ryan.
1: Jason Enos and his wife Sarah were enjoying an evening at their Germantown home in May when he says his wife looked up from her book to see a young black bear on their deck.
3: We both knew immediately, of course, it's not a good thing for a bear to be a floor up off the ground on our deck.
1: Enos scrambled for his camera, taking photos through the glass door.
3: We just tried to get a good look while he was there and then encourage him to maybe find another place to hang out.
1: So how did they do that?
3: Just turned the latch on the patio door to create a little bit of sound so he would know we were there.
1: And it worked. The bear ambled off. Jonathan Trudeau with the Maryland Department of Natural Resources says Enos's instincts were right. You want to alert the bear, but not alarm the bear.
4: If you have a video doorbell, something that allows you to make a noise without having to be close can be enough to deter a bear.
1: Kate Ryan, WTOP News.
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0: Traffic and weather on WTOP. We kick it off with Dave Dildine in the traffic center.
16: Brace yourself in Virginia on I-66. If you're traveling between Falls Church and Fair Lakes, torrential rain, gusty winds, and very slow traffic both ways. Same situation on the Beltway between McLean and Annandale. Batten down the hatchbacks. Over in Maryland, as another downpour moved off the Beltway and through Bowie, we now have several crashes in that storm's wake, one of which is on 50 eastbound in the long exitless stretch between 704 and Freeway Airport. There's a pretty significant backup developing, so there's certainly lane blockage with this one, but we can't see it. Fire rescue was sent eastbound on 50. And watch out in the road spray there. And farther east, still raining in Davidsonville, still dry at the Bay Bridge, but we don't have three lanes, only two lanes open eastbound, so traffic is still backed up to about Baydale Drive. Crash in the district, 3rd Street Tunnel, south of it, between the tunnel and the Southeast Freeway, and that should be blocking the left side, slowing the pace off New York Avenue. 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Dave Dildine, next traffic report in 10 minutes.
2: Mike Sinniford, things got real busy out there.
17: Yeah, we thought this was going to happen. Brand new warning now for the district. South Central Montgomery County, West Central Prince George's County, the city of Fairfax, the city of Falls Church, the city of Alexandria, for Arlington County, and also for Central Fairfax County. All these areas under a severe thunderstorm warning until 5:45. A severe thunderstorm is pounding I-66 from Fair Oaks through Fairfax and Oakton all the way to the Beltway and then in almost to the district now. And then along the Beltway from McLean southward all the way through West Falls Church, Annandale, and Springfield. A severe thunderstorm moving east at 25 miles an hour. Watch out for 60-mile-an-hour wind gusts and quarter-size hail. And as Dave mentioned on the traffic report, these cells are producing copious amounts of rain and also some hail. And the National Weather Service is now monitoring the immediate metro area for the possibility of some flash flooding over the next couple of hours as more heavy rain is coming in from the west. To the east of this cell, there's a severe thunderstorm stretching from Crofton to Gabriels to Crownsville to Annapolis to Arnold to Severna Park, moving off the northeast at around 35 miles an hour. This cell may start to affect the Bay Bridge over the next 20 to 30 minutes, so we'll keep a close eye on the anemometers on the Bay Bridge to see if we start to get some wind warnings there. West of there, nothing severe, but heavy cells across Fauquier County into northwestern portions of Culpeper County and then stretching southwestward all the way down to the Charlottesville area. This activity all going to come right across the region, so high winds, heavy rain, and the risk of tornadoes will be with us for the next couple of hours. We'll keep you updated. Mike Stenifer, WTOP News.
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2: Now to Ian Crawford.
5: China has announced sanctions against 10 American defense contractors. This is in response to the U.S. action that barred some leading Chinese tech companies from American defense contracts. Norfolk-based L3Harris Maritime Services is on that list. Google parent Alphabet saw its stock slide hard on Monday after two major defections. One is one of the co-leads to Google's Gemini AI models, leaving for competitor OpenAI. A top official of Google's DeepMind project says he's leaving to join Anthropic. The Securities and Exchange Commission is proposing new rules that would do away with quarterly earnings reports. The proposal would let companies file semi-annual reports rather than the every 3 month updates. Backers say it would get rid of red tape. Critics say it makes companies less transparent. A mixed Monday for the markets. The NASDAQ down 351. The S&P down 27. But the Dow up 148. Ian Crawford, WTOP News.
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2: 515, I'm John Doman.
0: And I'm Sarah Jacobs. Election 2026 on WTOP. Maryland voters who have not already taken advantage of early in-person or mail-in voting will be heading to the polls tomorrow. They'll be helping to choose their party's candidates for federal, state, and local primary races in the November general election.
2: We talked about it with Pamela Wood, the state politics reporter for The Banner.
29: There's no shortage of options for voters in the 5th Congressional District, and that is, again, Southern Maryland, part of Prince George's County, part of Anne Arundel County. Look, the name that everybody's watching in this race is Adrian Boafo. He's a state delegate, and he is Steny Hoyer's handpicked successor. There's also a lot of PAC money coming in behind him, and that's rankled some of the other candidates, who include Harry Dunn, who folks may remember as one of the hero police officers from January 6th, and Quincy Baribi, who is a businesswoman who is self-funding her campaign. And there's also Rashern Baker, the former county executive of Prince George's County.
2: Pam, in the 6th District, we've got wealthy businessman David Trone trying to win back the seat that he gave up when he ran for the Senate a couple years ago. He is dumping a whole lot of money in that race to unseat April McLean Delaney. She has a lot of endorsements around the state. This race has gotten very nasty. Who has the momentum here?
29: Yeah, it's hard to say who has the momentum. Both McLean Delaney and Trone are competing vigorously. There's a lot of money in this race. The current congresswoman, the former congressman, really putting it all out. He's trying to reclaim his seat from her. And, you know, there's not a ton of policy daylight between them. You know, they're both Democrats trying to appeal to Democrats in the district. Hard to say which way that's going to go.
0: Now let's move on to the governor's race. Let's look at the Republican side. I think it's interesting. It's a nine-way race. Candidates do include former state delegate and MAGA loyalist Dan Cox. He lost to Governor Moore 4 years ago. And businessman Ed Hale. He was a Democrat until just last May, but he has a lot of name recognition in Maryland. Would you say those are the two to watch?
29: Those two are the only two that are really putting forward somewhat robust campaigns, you know, with some money and signs. A lot of the others really aren't doing much in the way of campaigns. And yeah, Dan Cox was the nominee last time around. Some people know him. And Ed Hale in the Baltimore area, he founded a bank up here, First Mariner Bank. He owns the Baltimore Blast soccer team. People know him from the business world, but he just switched parties to become a Republican solely for this race. So interesting choice between those two.
2: Have you gotten a sense from talking to anybody as to who they might prefer out of that in terms of, I guess, the party establishment there? There seems to be a lot of sort of distrust because of Hale's past, but is that translating among voters?
29: It is certainly, interestingly enough, that Ed Hale's party switching has not turned off some of the Republican establishment. He has some state delegates and state senators who are behind him and endorsing him. And interestingly enough, he also has the endorsement from a woman named Jordana Schifanelli, who was Dan Cox's running mate 4 years ago. She's defected and gone over to Ed Hale's camp. Dan Cox does not have very many endorsements, but look, he's got that MAGA Trump brand to him that is very popular within the Maryland Republican Party.
2: That is Pamela Wood, state politics reporter for The Banner.
0: Traffic and weather on WTOP. Dave Dildine in the traffic center.
16: It's a super soaker between Fairfax City, Annandale, and Tysons on 66, the Beltway and Main Street and Little River Turnpike. Some of the traffic cameras in the heaviest rain are showing wakes behind vehicles. Instantaneous rainfall rates are bordering on extreme, and the storm drains can only accept so much water at one time. We are getting word of some traffic lights that are dark in this part of Fairfax County as well, and fire rescue units were sent to one of many crashes on the Interloop past Little River Turnpike in the downpour. Cars went spinning in all directions, one backwards on the left shoulder, one in the left main lane, one damaged sideways in the right lanes. Take it easy out there. We haven't had much practice in this kind of torrential rainfall in a while. We are also getting word of trees down on traffic. Fairfax County Parkway, northbound past Burke Lake Road. Caller saw a large tree come down on a car blocking the right lane. In Prince George's County, a separate storm. Down trees along U.S. Route 50. Multiple trees reported down, and at least one of them reportedly hitting a car. That's unconfirmed, but we do know that there is some damage on the right and very slow traffic coming off the Beltway eastbound on 50 towards 704. We also have storm damage blocking 193 Enterprise Road near Woodmore Road. And that storm is closing in on the Bay Bridge, so we're not going to get the third lane. For safety reasons, expect slow traffic to get slower. You'll hit the brakes at or before Baydale Drive. When traffic slows you down, pain can make the ride feel even longer. With just one pill, Aleve provides up to 12 hours of pain relief, so you can put pain in the rear view. Use as directed. Dave Dildine, next traffic report in 10 minutes.
2: Mike Stenniford, it's a big mess outside on the roads. What's going on with that?
17: We've got a serious situation developing as the atmosphere is destabilizing and winds are picking up. New warning for northeastern Anne Arundel County until 5:45. We're seeing a severe thunderstorm right now, right around the Parole area to Crownsville to Severna Park to Lakeshore, moving off to the northeast at 35 miles an hour. Brand new warning coming out right now. Northern Stafford County, South Central Fairfax County, Southeastern Rappahannock County, Southeastern portions of Fauquier County, Culpeper County, the City of Manassas, the City of Manassas Park, and Southern Prince William County, all under a severe thunderstorm warning until 5:45. Right now we're seeing a severe thunderstorm near Culpeper. This storm is racing to the east at 70 miles an hour. Wind gusts of 60 miles an hour with this cell. But when you start to see a storm motion of 70 miles an hour or greater, later, you can assume that some of that will start to work its way to the surface, and we may see some significant tree damage from Culpeper all the way to Dale City, Manassas, and Lake Ridge as the cell races off to the east at 70 miles an hour. So, and then there's that other cell right along I-66 and right along the Beltway, right into the heart of the district right now, right over the National Mall, moving off the east at around 30 miles an hour. This cell here has winds of 60 miles an hour. So keep in mind, there's a lot of wind energy aloft, and we're starting to see some of that translate down to the surface. So we could see wind gusts of 60 to 70 miles an hour, possibly higher over the next 30 to 60 minutes, and also an increasing flash flood rate. We saw rainfall rates of an inch in 15 minutes around the Burke area in Fairfax County. So there's a lot going on here, and we'll keep you updated. Mike Stenner for WTOP News.
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0: 524.
2: A federal judge has ruled the Trump administration cannot obtain Maryland's voter rolls, dismissing the case just hours before the state's primary election. The Justice Department had asked for voter data from dozens of states, arguing that federal law requires it. But the judge wasn't buying that interpretation. The banner says the judge said the court would not rewrite voting law to match the government's position. The decision marks another legal setback for efforts to create a national voter database. Similar cases have also been dismissed in other states.
0: Sports on WTOP brought to you by Amentum, delivering advanced solutions for space and defense. Here is George Wallace.
14: All right, talking NBA. Wizards hold the number one pick in the draft tomorrow night. And today, they have locked up Trae Young to a new four-year, $212 million deal for the point guard who declined his player option last week. And now he's going to sign a new deal, which is the max he could have gotten anywhere in the NBA. So that is something that they wanted to do and are making it happen ahead of tomorrow night's NBA draft, in which they have the top overall pick, and we'll see who it's going to be. Other NBA news today, Dusty May is leaving Michigan. He's going to be the next head coach of the Dallas Mavericks. He's going to coach Cooper Flagg. Fresh off a national championship, Jeff Goodman also saying that John Shire turned down the Mavericks job, as Dusty May went from took Florida Atlantic to a Final Four, and then Michigan 63-19 in his 2 years in Ann Arbor and a national championship. Reports are Giannis could be dealt from Milwaukee to either the Celtics or the Heat. Appears to be those two are the front runners. That could be done before the NBA draft gets underway tomorrow night. At the World Cup today, Lionel Messi breaks the all-time record for most goals in World Cup history at 2 today. He now has 18 as Argentina beat Austria 2-0 this afternoon. So tonight, Mbappe trying to keep up with Messi. So that's what you do. You score in the 14th minute. He's on the board. France leading Iraq 1-0. That is in the 23rd minute, right? Or 25th minute, I should say, right now, as they are in the second match of the four today. And you know Linda Cohn on SportsCenter, ESPN? Everybody knows Linda Cohn, right?
2: As long as you've been watching ESPN for the last decade.
14: That's right. Well, she is set to retire on June 30th. She's hosted more SportsCenters than anyone in history. And in 2016, she hosted her 5,000th SportsCenter. That was 10 years ago. So interesting to see the numbers, but she's calling it a career at the end of this month. Pretty good one.
0: Yeah, congrats. She's earned it.
14: Absolutely. George Wallace, WTOP Sports.
0: Coming up, we are tracking strong storms moving into the D.C. region. A severe thunderstorm watch in effect until 9 tonight. Some areas under severe thunderstorm warnings. We're going to get the latest in just a moment as we talk live with WTOP meteorologist Mike Stiniford. 527.
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1: 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Jimmy Alexander, WTOP News.
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5: Take it away, Dave Dildine.
6: The top traffic and weather stories are dangerous, damaging storms. In Maryland, Route 50 eastbound, one or two large trees down on the highway between 704 and Freeway Airport on the right. One of them clipped a car. And nearby, Route 193, impassable. Extensive storm damage reported near the Enterprise Golf Course. In Virginia, a tree reported down on a car on Fairfax County Parkway near Burke Lake Road. Northbound traffic might be stopped now. Beltway, multi-car crash in the downpour on the Interloop near Little River Turnpike. All traffic is stopped in both the main and 495 express lanes, with crashed cars spinning across all lanes of the Interloop. 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I'm Dave Dildine. Next traffic report in 10 minutes.
7: Severe thunderstorm watch in effect until 9 p.m. Some areas under warnings. We're going to get a live update with Mike Stiniford. 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
5: Good evening. I'm John Doman.
7: And I'm Sarah Jacobs. Grace Newton is our producer.
5: It's crazy out in the sky right now. Let's get right to it, Mike Stiniford.
10: Three separate severe thunderstorms that we're tracking for you right now, from Warrenton to Bristow to Manassas, southward to Culpeper. There is a severe thunderstorm racing off to the east at 70 miles an hour. 60 to 80 mile an hour wind gusts are possible with this cell. This is going to knock down a lot of trees and power lines. We're seeing rainfall rates of 2, 3, possibly 4 inches per hour with this cell. Over the district, there is a severe thunderstorm that's engulfing most of the district now, stretching from just around the Wheaton and Glenmont area, southward through Silver Spring on the Beltway, right through the district, southward to Alexandria. Westward extent of this cell goes to McLean and all the way to Annandale, moving off the northeast at 30 miles an hour, 60 to 70 mile an hour winds with this cell, along with blinding rainfall. Another severe thunderstorm now stretches from Severna Park to Lakeshore, moving off the northeast at around 40 miles an hour. We're keeping an eye on the Bay Bridge. Looks like the highest winds, though, may pass just to the north of the Bay Bridge, but we'll keep a close eye on that in case we start getting some reports of bridge closures. But keep in mind, that's a really nasty cell off to the west, and that's going to affect much of the region as it continues to move off the east at 70 miles an hour. We'll keep you updated. Mike Stiniford, WTOP News.
7: And now we go to the war in Iran. The U.S. and Iran are continuing to work on elements of a deal to end the conflict. Keeping the Strait of Hormuz open is critical to the U.S. strategy. So what is the plan to keep it open? WTOP National Security Correspondent J.J. Green joins us live with the details. J.J.
11: After the initial ceasefire was declared,
12: some U.S. Navy ships did a quick Q route sweep.
11: A Q, like the letter, route is a pre-planned shipping lane established in

0: mined areas. Retired Rear Admiral Mark Montgomery, a senior fellow at the Foundation for the Defense of Democracies, explains how they likely did it.
1: Using helicopters plus unmanned small undersea vessels launched from the ships ensured that a key route, which is usually 500 to 1,000 yards wide and the length of the strait, is clear of mines.
0: He says this kind of solution is not going to be good forever.
1: Mm-hmm. And they have not swept the whole Strait of Hormuz area. That's a months-long event.
0: So this effort is going to be fragile and challenging. Reporting live, J.J. Green, back to you, Sarah and John.
2: And J.J., there's a lot of talk about what the deal has. There's a lot of sanctions relief being proposed for Iran. What do you, I guess, make of all that in terms of what the future might hold as the summer goes on and they continue to negotiate?
0: Well, Iran knows what it needs, what it wants. And the main thing that they wanted, based on just the coverage, my coverage and reporting during this war and talking with lots of military intelligence and diplomatic sources, the main thing they want to do is to survive. So, first of all, they need money. Secondly, they need some kind of security. And thirdly, they need a path forward. They recognize that essentially saying, no, we're not going to deal with anything nuclear is basically cutting off a key piece of something that's been leveraged for them for decades. The second thing is they need money in order to operate, and there's billions of dollars that's frozen in bank accounts and money of their own or whatever that they want to get back to, and they appear to have a path to that. And then the third thing is the sanctions, being able to sell their oil and to sell their goods. Those are things that they need. So Iran is going to go along with as much of this as they can from a pragmatic point of view, but we should expect that they will not eventually go along with this plan. It could just stretch on and on and on.
3: All right, J.J., thank you so much.
0: You're welcome.
3: WTOP National Security Correspondent J.J. Green. National Guard members and U.S. Park Police are now patrolling the Lincoln Memorial Reflecting Pool. This comes as the Trump administration races to meet its own July 4th deadline to fix problems from a recent renovation before the nation's 250th anniversary. The stepped-up patrols come after President Trump claimed, without providing any evidence, that vandals had damaged the pool's liner.
4: I was just told by the people over at Parks, they have five people are arrested and five people are under investigation right now, and it's a sad thing.
3: We have not been able to confirm that claim by the president. The president also acknowledging the pool may need to be drained again for these repairs. Contractors have been treating long-running algae issues with chemicals, but the timeline for completing the work is unclear.
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3: Traffic and weather on WTOP. We kick it off with Dave Dildine in the traffic center.
10: Big traffic and weather problems this afternoon on the Beltway in Virginia during the torrential rainfall. A multi-car crash happened in Annandale on the Interloop. Past Little River Turnpike, cars went spinning in all directions across all lanes. And with a large fire rescue response on scene right now, all six of those lanes, 2 Express and 4 Main, are blocked by the apparatus. The only traffic getting by is riding the 236 service road on the Interloop. So we are jammed here, but traffic is bogged down by the weather closer to the big Beltway bridges. The same storm took down a lot of trees, brought traffic signals offline, led to a lot of ponding and still water flooding. And we had the report of a big tree down on Fairfax County Parkway, northbound past Burke Lake Road. The right side was blocked. Traffic might not be getting by at all right now because initially a car was spotted underneath the foliage there on Fairfax County Parkway. 66 westbound between the County Parkway and 28. A fire rescue response had the right side blocked. Can't see it. Over in Maryland, a separate storm took down a tree or two along Route 50. Eastbound traffic is bumper to bumper off the Beltway. It happened about 2 miles east of 704. The right side is still blocked. And this area took extensive storm damage. Nearby 193 is reported as impassable between Glendale Road and Woodmore Road. Trees and wires down. 50, eastbound traffic slow toward the Bay Bridge. We're only going to be working with 2 lanes now that the skies have opened up. And in the district, southbound through the 3rd Street Tunnel, heavy and slow, a crash near the Southeast Freeway. 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Dave Dildine, next traffic report in 10 minutes.
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11: A sprawling severe thunderstorm racing down the I-66 corridor right now. It stretches from Gainesville to around the Sudley, the Manassas area, approaching Centerville, moving off to the east at 50 miles an hour. This cell stretches southward through Bristol, Noakesville, through Warrenton, Remington, Morrisville, and Culpeper, and once again moving east at 50 miles an hour. 60-mile-an-hour wind gusts, very heavy rainfall with this cell. We're monitoring this very closely. Also, a ride across the district, right through the heart of the district right now, a severe thunderstorm. Wind gusts of 60 to 70 miles an hour. It is right across the district, just a torrential rainfall from Alexandria up 395 to the district, and then around the Chilham area and Silver Spring. This cell moving off to the northeast at around 40 miles an hour. Strong cells along the Route 50 corridor, not severe, but do watch out for some wind gusts along the Bay Bridge. It's a very heavy cell getting ready to cross the Bay Bridge right around the Annapolis area to Stevensville, so we'll watch that area closely. A severe thunderstorm watch continues for the entire region until 9 o'clock this evening. More storms in the next several hours. Damaging winds, hail, torrential rainfall rates of 2 to 4 inches per hour. Even an isolated tornado possible. The worst of it's out of here before sunset. More showers overnight, and look for better weather tomorrow as the rain moves out. And right now we've got a temperature of 82 at Reagan National.
3: All right. Thank you, Mike. It's 73 at the Wharf in D.C.
2: 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Here's Ian Crawford.
5: Fast food growth is slowing. A new analysis by Delancey Street Nationwide finds big drops for Pizza Hut and Wendy's, down 6.4% and 5.2% respectively between May of last year and this past May. Chipotle, the big gainer, adding 9.7% more stores over the past year. Chick-fil-A saw 5.5% growth year to year. ABC is fighting back against the Federal Communications Commission over claims the network, particularly the program The View, is violating the FCC's equal time rule. On-air spot announcements call on ABC viewers to send comments to the FCC and Chairman Brendan Carr, according to the Washington Post. The feds have also started an early review of licenses for ABC-owned TV stations. If you love beef, and I mean really good beef, a new restaurant opening in Rockville that will tickle your taste buds, Genki Wagyu Shabu House, will have a soft opening on Wednesday, according to the MoCo Show. Mixed grill on the market for Monday. The Dow up 148, but the NASDAQ down 351, the S&P down 27. Ian Crawford, WTOP News.
12: I'm Michelle Sandiford, and here are your top headlines from Federal News Network. The Trump administration's deferred resignation program has paid out $11 billion for federal employees not to work. Public Citizen, a nonprofit advocacy group, says the new estimate is on the lower end of the DRP's actual likely cost, which may be as much as $15 billion. And service members would receive a 3.6 across the board pay raise under the Senate's fiscal 2027 defense policy bill, setting up a clash with House lawmakers who proposed a larger salary boost for troops. The White House wants to implement tiered pay increases, and DOD warns that pay compression can weaken incentives for promotion and higher performance. For more on these stories, visit federalnewsnetwork.com.
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6: 5:45, I'm John Doman.
7: And I'm Sarah Jacobs. Clive Davis, the legendary record executive who helped shape the sound of modern music, has died at the age of 94.
6: Joining us live to talk about Davis's life and legacy is one of our own legends here. It's DJ Donnie Simpson. Donnie, thanks for coming on here this evening. And tell us about Clive Davis.
8: Well, Clive, the man. That's what they should put on his headstone. The man. I mean, you know, you think about all the artists that he worked with, and you don't even need but one name: Whitney, Santana, Joplin, Springsteen, Aretha, Alicia, Billy Joel, Barry Manilow, Chicago, Earth, Wind, and Fire, Grateful Dead, Dylan. I mean, it's crazy. It's unbelievable. If there were a Mount Rushmore for record executives, he would be on it, without doubt, with probably one other, and that would be Berry Gordy from Motown. I mean, just legendary. The list of people that that man brought to the world and guided to the success that they had is just unbelievable.
7: Well, Davis moved effortlessly across genres, as you just illustrated with that list: rock, R&B, pop, hip hop. How rare is that kind of versatility in the music industry?
8: Well, I think it's very rare. You know, to have an ear to hear that. You know, usually you seem to, you know, it seems to me that you generally like one particular thing. But Clive was just, well, he was the man with the golden ears. He heard everything. I mean, when he forged this relationship with Ellie and Babyface, you know, then and Puffy, then they brought in, you know, that brought other people to the forefront, like Biggie, Usher, Tony Braxton, Outkast, Pink, TLC. It's unbelievable. I mean, he was a true giant.
6: Nobody else like him. Like, the industry is just so different anymore, right?
8: No one. Hey, I'm telling you, there's a hole in the industry that will not be filled. He's unmatched. I mean, well, him, again, Berry Gordy. I've been sitting here all day trying to think of who else I would put on Mount Rushmore with him. And it would only be Berry Gordy and maybe Gamble and Huff, Kenny Gamble and Leon Huff out of Philadelphia with the sound of Philadelphia. But that was basically all R&B, the width, the breadth of what Clive did is just astonishing.
7: Did any of Clive's decisions ripple into the DC music scene, either radio, clubs, or the artists who broke here?
8: Well, you know what? I can't say, I don't know that if anything, that he took anything out of here that happened under his guidance. But of course, all of his music came to DC just like it did the world. You know, we played it all.
6: All right, Donnie,
8: especially, man. Whitney. I want to say this because I have a gold record sitting here that's so special to me because it says, thank you for being the first in the world to play Whitney Houston. So that start was right here. Whitney's first song, You Give Good Love. you know, was started right. Well, then I was at Kiss back in the day, and that's where that started. That's where it started for Whitney. So if maybe that answers your question some, Sarah, I'm not sure.
7: I think it does. I think that is a claim to fame right there. Excellent.
6: Hey, you might have been onto something with Whitney there, I think.
8: Yeah, you know what? I think she had potential.
6: All right, Donnie, man, you're a legend yourself. Thanks for coming on with us here tonight.
8: You. Well, my pleasure. Thank you. God bless you.
6: All right, you have a good one. That's Donnie Simpson, the legendary DJ here in D.C.
7: Traffic and weather on WTOP. It is a mess out there, Dave Dildine.
9: Yeah, right now, the most significant concentrated storm damage that we've taken note of in two distinct parts of the region. Fairfax County around Burke and in Prince George's County around Mitchellville and Woodmore. If you're driving from Landover toward Bowie on Route 50, eastbound traffic is bumper to bumper off the Beltway. About 2 miles past 704, trees came down on the right side of the highway. And down below 50, Route 193 is impassable between about Glendale Road and Woodmore Road. Trees and wires down. There were several rescue responses for power lines down on or near vehicles along Enterprise Road during that downburst. A separate storm in Virginia knocked a lot of traffic signals out along Fairfax County Parkway and toppled at least one big tree. Northbound north of Burke Lake Road, the right side of the county parkway was blocked. And when that downpour moved over the Capitol Beltway in Fairfax County, we had a multi-car crash that happened on the Interloop near Little River Turnpike. The cars that went sideways are getting straightened out. Enough so to get the 495 express lanes open. The main lanes, traffic is still stopped on the Interloop. If you take the 236 service road, you can ride that to the end of and get past the crash. 395, we have one reported northbound near Glebe Road. And in the district, southbound south of the 3rd Street Tunnel, a crash was along the left side near the Southeast Freeway. 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Dave Dildine, next traffic report in less than 10 minutes.
6: Mike Sandiford is still coming down.
10: Yeah, two new warnings to pass along to you. Southeastern portions of the district and central Prince George's County under a severe thunderstorm warning until 6:15. Right now, Doppler radar showing a severe thunderstorm stretching from Woodlawn through Landover all the way through Seat Pleasant, Capitol Heights, Walker Mill, Coral Hills, Suitland, Silver Hills, and also Hillcrest Heights, moving off to the east at around 30 miles an hour, 60 mile an hour wind gusts. This is heading right toward Mitchellville that got hit so hard earlier today, so do be aware, could be more damage. Looks like this cell is going to go right down the Route 50 corridor to affect Bowie and eventually Annapolis and eventually the Bay Bridge. Going to watch that closely. And this just coming out, brand new severe thunderstorm warning for Stafford County, the city of Fairfax, southwestern Fairfax County, southeastern Fauquier County, eastern Culpeper County, the city of Manassas, the city of Manassas Park, Prince William County, and north central Spotsylvania County, all under a severe thunderstorm warning until 6:15 this evening. Right now, thunderstorms stretch along a line from near Bealeton to 13 miles west of Stafford to 10 miles northwest of Spotsylvania, moving east at 40 miles an hour. Watch out for 60 mile an hour wind gusts. This cell eventually is going to engulf much of I-95 from Triangle all the way up to the Beltway. Watch out for the winds of 60 miles an hour. Also, the possibility of rainfall rates of 2 to 3 inches per hour, which may bring some flash flooding to the region. Severe thunderstorm watch continues until 9 o'clock. A couple more hours of severe storms across the region. We'll keep you updated. Mike Stenifer, WTOP News.
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6: 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George Wallace, take it away.
21: All right, John, the Wizards signing Trae Young to a new $212 million deal over 4 years. He opted out of his $49 million deal last week for the player option, but now he's going to stay in town and get paid. 4 years, 212 with a player option in that year four. So this on the heels of the NBA draft, which is tomorrow night. We'll see what direction the Wizards go with that number one overall pick. An exciting 24 hours for Washington. Giannis could be on his way out of Milwaukee before the draft tomorrow night as well. ESPN saying Celtics and the Heat still the favorites, and a deal could be done. Dusty May leaving college, heading to the NBA after winning a national championship with Michigan. He's going to now take over the Dallas Mavericks as he's going to coach Cooper Flagg. At the World Cup today, Lionel Messi breaks the record and becomes the highest goal scorer in World Cup history. Had two goals today. Argentina beat Austria 2-0. He now has 18 for his career. Mbappe trying to keep up. He had a goal in the first half against Iraq. France leads Iraq 1-0. They're at halftime in the pouring down rain in Philadelphia. Speaking of rain, Nats Philly is going to start in a delay at Nats Park. Supposed to be 6:45, but if you're heading there, don't rush because you're not going to start on time. George Wallace, WTOP Sports.
7: 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Traffic and weather in 60 seconds.
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6: Dave Dildine. What's going on out there now?
9: The top traffic issues we're tracking. Storm damage in Maryland, 50 eastbound, east of 704. Trees down on the right. And 193 closed south of 50 because of storm damage. A lot of that in Burke. Traffic signals out along many roads. And the crash on the inner loop of the Beltway beyond 236 consolidated on the right. Traffic in the main lanes gets by slowly to the center and the left. More coming up. 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Dave Dildine, next traffic report in 10 minutes.
7: To WTOP meteorologist Mike Stiniford.
10: There's a severe thunderstorm watch in effect until 9 o'clock. Heavy thunderstorms will move across the region over the next several hours. Watch out for damaging winds and heavy rainfall. An isolated tornado is not out of the question. More rain and storms overnight. Lows will be in the 60s. Showers ending on Tuesday, high 75 to 80. Sunshine on Wednesday, highs low to mid-80s. Mike Stiniford, WTOP News.
6: Severe thunderstorm warnings, in fact, in effect in parts of D.C., Maryland, Northern Virginia. A whole lot to tell you about here in just a couple of moments. You can tell where it hasn't stormed much yet. Waldorf, 87 degrees. Everywhere else, 77 in Tyson, 74 on the National Mall.
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7: Good evening. I'm Sarah Jacobs.
6: I'm John Doman. Coming up,
7: we have a severe thunderstorm watch in effect until 9 o'clock, and we're going to talk with WTOP meteorologist Mike Stiniford in just minutes.
6: New developments in the case of Kilmar Abrego Garcia.
1: From ABC News, I'm Michelle Franzen. Talks are progressing on a final peace deal between the U.S. and Iran following weekend meetings in Switzerland. Negotiations now shifting, the U.S. says, to more technical aspects, including Iran's nuclear program. ABC's Tom Sufi Burridge is in Switzerland with more.
2: J.D. Vance saying that the most exciting thing, in his words, has been the fact that the Iranians have agreed to allow UN nuclear inspectors back into the country. The vice president saying that is a first step in terms of ending Iran's nuclear program, but still, clearly, a lot of progress and hard work to be done.
1: Iranian state media reporting officials say Iran made no new nuclear commitments and said that Tehran did not negotiate over its nuclear program during the 18-hour discussions and did not agree to any new commitments. During an executive signing meeting today, President Trump weighed in on the problems with the renovations of the Lincoln Memorial Reflecting Pool. The president claims there is proof of vandalism, saying people may have used some type of knife, he says, to cut the blue paint that's peeling.
18: Yeah, we have proof. Well, let's put it this way. When you have a 350, I think it's 350, not 250, a 350-foot slit from one end to the other, you think that's proof?
1: The president says the Park Service has made five arrests. ABC's Elizabeth Schulze has more on the multi-million dollar project.
24: The company that applied the coating says it identified some areas of the pool that require repairs and confirmed that it will need to be drained. That company, along with a water purification business that's owned by a longtime donor to President Trump, bypassed the traditional bidding process that's typically used to do work on national parks.
1: World Cup action today, including a history-making match between Argentina and Austria. Lionel Messi set a new World Cup record for all-time scoring with 18 goals, helping Argentina beat Austria 2-0. On Wall Street today, stocks ending mixed with SpaceX falling, shares dragging on tech. 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
6: 6:02 Monday, June 22nd. We're down to 74 degrees here, but that's because of all the severe weather around the region. Good evening. I'm John Doman.
7: And I'm Sarah Jacobs. The top story we're following is the weather. We have strong storms across the D.C. region, a number of severe thunderstorm warnings. And we do have a watch in effect from the National Weather Service until 9 p.m. With more, we turn to WTOP meteorologist Mike Stiniford. Where's the worst of this now, Mike?
10: Right now, watching two separate storms with wind gusts of 60 to 70 miles an hour. One cell stretching from around the Suitland area through Kettering and Mitchellville, which got hit so hard by that initial line of storms, and then up to the Bowie area, moving to the northeast around 30 miles an hour. We'll keep a close eye on this cell. Looks like it's going to go right down the Route 50 corridor and affect the Bay Bridge. Right. right now, which is getting some gusty winds as we speak, looking at the radar here. Then there's a nasty line of severe thunderstorms from Centerville southward through Manassas through Lake Ridge, Dale City Triangle, down around the Stafford area. There is some rotation with this line, too, so we're watching it closely. But the main threat right now, damaging wind gusts of 60 to 70 miles an hour, along with blinding downpours. We could see rainfall rates of 2 to 4 inches per hour. So obviously, roadways will flood because drainage cannot handle that. So we're watching that very closely for you. Severe thunderstorm watch continues until 9 o'clock. The worst of weather out of here in the next 60 to 90 minutes. We'll keep you updated. Mike Stenifer, WTOP News.
6: An update now on Kilmar Abrego-Garcia, the man who the Trump administration acknowledged was mistakenly deported from Maryland to El Salvador last year. Federal prosecutors are appealing a judge's decision to dismiss human smuggling charges against Kilmar Abrego-Garcia. He'd been returned to the U.S. and charged in Tennessee, but a judge there ruled those charges were selective and vindictive. Well, today the Justice Department filed its appeal just before the deadline, and that will keep the case alive. Abrego-Garcia's case has drawn national attention after his wrongful deportation, despite having legal protection from removal. And his attorneys argue the charges were unjustified, while the government continues to dispute that.
7: National Guard troops and U.S. Park Police are patrolling the Lincoln Memorial Reflecting Pool as the Trump administration is facing pressure to fix problems with the recent renovation before America's 250th anniversary. The pool may need to be drained again after algae blooms and sections of the new painted-on liner began to peel. President Trump claims the pool has been vandalized. He was asked about that today.
3: National Guard and police have been all over the mall. How would these vandals have gotten so close to do something like that?
5: Do you have any proof of this? I mean, we didn't have a lot of them then. Who would think that somebody would go into a pool and take a knife and start cutting it?
8: But do you have proof of that? Do you have photos or videos?
5: Well, let's put it this way. When you have a 350, I think it's 350, not 250, a 350-foot slit from one end to the other, you think that's proof?
7: The timeline for repairs remains unclear. Contractors have been using chemicals to combat the algae, which has plagued the pool for years.
6: Virginia lawmakers have approved a 2-year spending plan that caps weeks of negotiations, and it keeps a key sales tax exemption for data centers in place, too.
12: I do want to applaud the chairman and Mr. Speaker for fighting the fight on the data centers and making sure that tax credit stayed in there, because we're about our word.
6: That's Republican Delegate Terry Kilgore.
7: But the plan also adds a new tax on the electricity that is used by data centers. Here is Democratic State Senator Louise Lucas.
13: They will pay an additional consumption fee that will provide $1.2 billion over the biennium. There's also language in this budget that provides new protections and work around both noise pollution and water conservation.
7: The budget also includes raises for teachers and other state workers. It now heads to Governor Abigail Spanberger's desk for her signature.
6: Election 2026 here at WTOP, and tomorrow is Maryland's turn. Primary election day, where voters will choose candidates in congressional races, as well as a range of state and local contests. One closely watched matchup is the 6th District Democratic primary. You've got businessman David Trone facing incumbent April McLean Delaney. Trome hoping to reclaim the seat that he gave up during his unsuccessful Senate bid a few years ago. Pamela Wood of the Banner says it's still unclear which candidate has the edge in that race. Momentum difficult to gauge there over the final stretch.
25: Both McLean Delaney and Trone are competing vigorously. There's a lot of money in this race. The current congresswoman, the former congressman, really putting it all out. He's trying to reclaim his seat from her. And you know, there's not a ton of policy daylight between them. You know, they're both Democrats trying to appeal to Democrats in the district. Hard to say which way that's going to go.
6: Polls are open from 7 o'clock tomorrow morning through 8 p.m. tomorrow night.
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26: The dream of home ownership isn't necessarily a happy one these days. I'm Ian Crawford.
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6: It's 6:00. Let's go back to the roads. Dave Dildon, what's the latest?
9: Well, in Fairfax County, the storm damage bullseye was on Burke and Annandale. A couple of trees down and signals dark along Fairfax County Parkway, Braddock Road, and Guinea Road in that area. And now with round two moving in and the new downpours are going to delay or set back the cleanup efforts. On the Interloop, though, although it's heavy and slow from Springfield into Annandale, the crash near 236 cleared. All four vehicles involved, including state trooper vehicle, cleared out of the way since late last hour. All lanes open, 6 total, 4 main and 2 express. Very slow toward the big beltway bridges and getting wetter as well. Now, in Maryland, a separate thunderstorm took down a lot of trees around Mitchellville, Woodmore, and up toward Lanham. 50 eastbound, heavy and slow from the beltway past 704, about 2 miles ahead before Freeway Airport. The tree down across the right lanes. You're carefully getting by the cleanup to the left in a column of twos, but very slowly on 50. And 193 is reported as impassable from that underpass down to about Woodmore Road. During the storm, fire rescue units got a couple of calls for power lines down along or near vehicles on 193. In the district, southbound 3rd Street Tunnel, the crash was near the Southeast Freeway on the left side. And if you're selling your car, watch out for fake payments, unsafe meetups, endless haggling, or you could just sell to Fitzgerald and know exactly who you're dealing with. Go to FitzBuysCars.com. Dave Dildine, next traffic report in 10 minutes.
7: 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First Alert, no, WTOP meteorologist Mike Stiniford.
10: The severe thunderstorm warning for southeastern portions of the district in central Prince George's County will expire at 6:15. At this time, they say they're not going to renew it. However, even though this warning is expiring, it is raining heavily in this area from Landover to Bowie on Route 50 to Annapolis, then southward to areas like Mitchellville that got hit so hard earlier today by the initial line of storms. So do be aware, still some gusty winds and very heavy rainfall with these cells. The other severe thunderstorm now stretches from right around I-66 and Beltway intersection southward through West Falls Church to Annandale to Springfield to Lorton down I-95 all the way down to around the Quantico area and Stafford and Fredericksburg. This is moving off to the east at around 50 miles an hour. 60 to 70 mile an hour winds here along with blinding downpours, and this is going to engulf much of the I-95 corridor from the Beltway all the way south of the Fredericksburg region. So that's the area we're watching right now. Brand new severe thunderstorm warning just coming out now. I thought this was going to happen to the district. Northwestern St. Mary's County, Prince George's County, Charles County, Arlington County, southeastern Fairfax County, the city of Falls Church, and the city of Alexandria, all under a severe thunderstorm warning until 7 o'clock. Right now, we're seeing severe thunderstorms along a line extending from Burke to near Stafford, moving east at 50 miles an hour, 60 mile an hour wind gusts, the main threat here. And keep in mind that Burke was hit hard earlier today, and there's a lot of damage in that region, and this is going to exacerbate that region as the heart of the storm is right over Burke at this time. Looks like another 60 to 90 minutes and we can sound the all clear. But until then, the severe thunderstorm watch continues. We'll keep you updated. Mike Stenderford, WTOP News.
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26: Owning a home is getting more expensive. A new analysis by the Wall Street Journal finds basic home ownership costs, things like mortgage payments, property taxes, insurance, and maintenance, shot up from about $20,000 a year on average in 2019 to over $28,000 a year on average last year. That is working against efforts to shake up the ongoing housing market slump. McLean-based Booz Allen Hamilton has its eye on Austin, Texas-based Ultra Inc. The price tag for the software, encryption, and edge computing company, around $720 million, according to the Washington Business Journal. Maybe it is the future shape of powering massive data centers. Microsoft has a 20-year deal with Chevron to provide energy for a data center in Reeves County, Texas. CNBC says the partnership, called Project Kilby, would use natural gas to turn turbines that would ultimately provide about 2.5 gigawatts of electricity. A mixed Monday for the markets. The NASDAQ down 351. The S&P down 27. But the Dow was up 148. Ian Crawford, WTOP News.
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30: here.
6: Good evening. I'm John Doman.
7: And I'm Sarah Jacobs. Influential economist and former Federal Reserve Chair Alan Greenspan has died at the age of 100. He led U.S. monetary policy for nearly 20 years, serving under four presidents.
6: And we talked about Greenspan's legacy with Donald Cohn, a 40-year veteran of the Federal Reserve. He's now at the Brookings Institution.
31: So I had the enormous privilege of working closely with Alan Greenspan over those 18 years. I did get to know him when he came to the Fed for briefings before he had his confirmation hearings as chairman. Right away, I knew we had something special, something very different from Paul Volcker, but still something very special. He was a guy that knew the data, that understood the Federal Reserve, that was anxious to learn and interact with staff and policymakers. And I could tell this was going to be a fun ride for a while.
7: You write about Greenspan's first major test, the 1987 market crash. How defining was that for his tenure?
31: So I think it was quite defining in the he demonstrated a couple things. One is he was right on top of it and he knew what the Fed needed to do. The Fed needed to keep the credit and transactions and markets operating, credit flowing, so it didn't have a huge impact on the U.S. economy. And one way to do that was to convince people to keep the money flowing, and he had Jerry Corrigan at the New York Fed doing that. The other thing to do was to make sure there was enough liquidity in the markets. So he understood that in a crisis, people want safe, liquid assets. They flee from risk, and the Fed needs to supply those liquid assets. So he put out a statement saying the Federal Reserve would supply whatever liquidity the market needed, and we did that over the next couple months, and that meant that the 22% decline in equity prices in one day did not have a lasting impact on the economy. And I think that set a pattern for how he and then subsequent Federal Reserve chairs approached financial crises.
6: He also got a lot of blame as soon as he left the Fed for the Great Recession, 2007-2008. How did he feel about some of the blame that came on him?
31: He felt he had gotten too much credit for the good stuff and too much blame for the bad stuff. So I think he recognized that he had had too much faith in the private markets to regulate themselves. And his hands-off kind of libertarian penchant on regulation didn't pay off, resulted in this risk being taken and the markets freezing up and having a terrible effect on the U.S. economy. So he recognized there were faults. He also, I think we need to, today in particular, remember the huge successes he had, the 18 years of uninterrupted or nearly uninterrupted growth, low inflation, high employment, low unemployment rate. It was an era of prosperity for the U.S. economy that he presided over, and he was an important part of that.
6: That's Donald Cohn, a 40-year veteran of the Federal Reserve.
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9: All right, we'll keep this one short with some active weather rolling through. There's a wall of very heavy storms moving across the southern half of the listening area. Low visibility, especially near Quantico on 95. The first round of storms lasered in on Burke with concentrated tree and wire damage from a zone extending from about Burke Lake up to Kings Park. We've got numerous instances of trees down, power outages leading to dark signals along Fairfax County Parkway, Braddock Road, Guinea Road, Twin Brook Road, and others. Crash on the interloop at Little River Turnpike cleared. Delays remain. It's getting wetter. And in Maryland, tree down on 50 eastbound east of 704. Right side is still blocked. 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Dave Dildine, next traffic report in 10 minutes.
6: All right, Mike Steniford, it's getting dangerous out there now.
10: A tornado warning for northwestern Charles County until 6:30 this evening. At 6:17, a severe thunderstorm capable of producing a tornado was near Quantico, moving east at 55 miles an hour. I'm just looking at an update from the forecasters at the National Weather Service. Tornado warning for Charles County includes Pisgah, Ripley, and Pomfret, rotation just west of Risen, Maryland, and we are seeing a tornado signature evident on the Camp Springs at the Andrews Air Force Base radar and also out of the radar at Reagan National. So once again, there is a tornado warning for Charles County until 6:30. A very dangerous situation developing along the southern suburbs. We have a considerable damage severe thunderstorm warning for western Prince George's County, northwestern Charles County, northeastern portions of Stafford County, southeastern Fairfax County, and southeastern Prince William County. This warning goes until 6:30. We're seeing a severe thunderstorm over Quantico moving east at 45 miles an hour. 70-mile-an-hour wind gusts with this cell. This will do considerable damage. You need to go to the lowest floor of your home or business and be aware that this cell is showing signs of rotation and also signs of increasing in intensity. We'll keep you updated. Mike Stenner for WTOP News.
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6: It's 6:23.
7: A Fairfax County teacher and mother have been awarded more than $1 million after winning defamation lawsuits. WTOP's Lynn Bowie tells us both women are active with FCPS Pride and say they were targeted by false and malicious attacks on social media.
8: Teacher Robert Rigby and mother Vanessa Hall filed defamation suits against David Gordon, whose conservative ex-feed is called the Virginia Project. Their attorney, Jason Zellman.
11: They were referred to by a nickname, Rigby Halling, which was a combination of their last names. And then the defendant defined Rigby Halling as a pair of notorious child sex perverts who for some reason have free run of FCPS, Fairfax County Public Schools.
8: Rigby and Hall advocate for LGBTQ youth. The defense argued the case was about liberal versus conservative viewpoints, but the juries ruled the social media posts were defamatory, awarding Hall $700,000 and Rigby $350,000.
11: Your words matter. They have an impact. And just because you're anonymously posting behind a computer doesn't mean you can say whatever you want.
8: He said Hall and Rigby feel relieved and that justice was served. Lynn Bowie, WTOP News.
6: Sports on WTOP is brought to you by Amentum, delivering advanced solutions for space and defense. All right, Rob Woodfork got a rain delay up in Philadelphia. That World Cup game between France and Iraq is going to take some time to finish, huh?
12: Yeah, but here at home, the series opener between the Nationals and Phillies was 20 minutes from Foster Griffin throwing the first pitch, weather delaying that start of the game with no new start time yet given, and whenever it starts, the four-game series, important to the NL East standings, the 40-38 Nats tied with the Marlins for third place in the division, 2.5 games behind second-place Philly. You can read more in Dave Preston's latest Nationals notebook on WTOP.com. And as you mentioned, the weather delay up in Philadelphia, severe thunderstorm warning has halted a World Cup game. France leads 1-0 over Iraq at halftime on the goal by Mbappe, and that match should resume at 7 o'clock. Fans left their seats to seek shelter from the storm, and more World Cup history from the rather brilliant Lionel Messi. He scored two more goals in Argentina's 2-0 win over Austria to become the highest goal scorer in World Cup history, with 18 in his career, five of them in just the first two games of this tournament. And a day before the Wizards' first pick in the NBA draft, they've reportedly agreed with Trae Young on a four-year, $212 million deal to stay in D.C. despite playing in only five games after his in-season acquisition from Atlanta. A blockbuster trade of Giannis Antetokounmpo could come as early as tonight. The Boston Celtics and Miami Heat reported as the front runners to land the Bucks superstar. And one of my all-time favorite SportsCenter anchors is leaving ESPN. Linda Cohn announced her retirement after 34 years at the network, her last day coming on June 30th. ESPN says Cohn has hosted over 5,500 editions of SportsCenter. That is the most ever. Rob Woodfork, WTOP Sports.
7: Thank you, Rob. Coming up, we are tracking strong storms in the D.C. region this evening. They've triggered a number of severe thunderstorm warnings, even a tornado warning. We'll talk in just a moment with WTOP meteorologist Mike Stiniford. 6:27.
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5: In the spring of 1903, Teddy Roosevelt set out on a 9-week, 14,000-mile tour across 25 states. 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He gave more than 200 speeches, but it was what happened between the speeches that shaped conservation history. Roosevelt ditched the train in Montana, climbed on horseback, and spent 16 days inside Yellowstone with naturalist John Burroughs. No staff, no doctor, at one point no Secret Service. His agents couldn't keep up with him,

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3: Dave Dildon, give us the latest.
1: The top traffic issues, what we're tracking on a long list this evening. Beltway, Interloop on the Legion Bridge, new crash reported. Route 7 westbound near Ashburn Village Boulevard, one reported on the left. 234 Dumfries Road, northbound near the Occoquan Creek and Lake Jackson Drive. Traffic was stopped by crash response. And we've got torrential rainfall on 95. Earlier storms bringing down trees on roads near Burke. And the other area of significant storm damage so far today over in Prince George's County near Woodmore and Mitchellville. 193 impassable near the Enterprise Golf Course. And on 50 eastbound, heavy and slow off the Beltway, 2 miles east of 704. Most of the tree damage has been cut back and cleared out of the right lanes. MDOT still blocking those two right lanes for at least a few more minutes. 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Dave Dildine, next traffic report in 10 minutes.
4: Thanks, Dave. We are tracking severe weather through the region. A thunderstorm watch in effect until 9 p.m., but there are warnings also in effect, and we're going to get the very latest with WTOP meteorologist Mike Stiniford. Right now, 74 in Alexandria, 85 in Columbia, 77 in Penn Court.
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4: And I'm Sarah Jacobs. Grace Newton is our producer. Our top story, of course, the weather, severe weather in our region this afternoon. The National Weather Service issuing a tornado warning in Charles County just expired at 6:30. Let's go live now to WTOP meteorologist Mike Stiniford.
8: And as soon as that warning expired, a new one has just been issued. A tornado warning for north central Charles County goes until 6:45 this evening. Right now, a severe thunderstorm capable of producing a tornado was located near La Plata, moving northeast at 45 miles per hour. This is radar indicated tornado. So once again, if you're in Waldorf and St. Charles, this tornadic thunderstorm will be in your area near 6:35 this evening. Other locations impacted by this tornadic thunderstorm include Northwood, Pomfret, and Brandywine. So once again, a tornado warning for north central Charles County until 6:45 this evening. Seeing strong circulation right now on Doppler radar from Pomfret to just north of La Plata and approaching the Waldorf area as this activity moves off to the northeast at 45 miles an hour. A considerable damage severe thunderstorm has just crossed the Potomac River. It's now affecting portions south of the Beltway, especially from around the Accokeek area through Waldorf to La Plata to around the Dahlgren area, moving off to the east at 50 miles an hour. Wind gust of 70 miles an hour. We had a confirmed wind gust of 69 miles an hour just a few minutes ago in Dumfries, and a wind gust of 68 miles an hour about 20 minutes ago in Quantico as these storms came through. Other heavy storms going right down the Route 50 corridor. They stretch from the Bowie area all the way to Annapolis. So keep in mind that along and south of the I-66 and Route 50 corridor, all the way down into portions of southern Maryland, we're seeing some very nasty thunderstorms right now, and these thunderstorms will continue to move off to the east. And we should be out of here in the next 60 to 90 minutes. We'll keep you updated. Mike Stiniford, WTOP News.
3: Thank you, Mike. New this evening on Capitol Hill, the Senate about to approve what's being called the most extensive housing legislation in decades. The vote technically still open. Only a handful of lawmakers have voted against it. WTOP's Mitchell Miller, today on the Hill.
9: One of the bill's supporters is Virginia Senator Mark Warner, who says the nation is facing a critical housing shortage and that it remains too difficult for many first-time homebuyers to purchase a house. He says the legislation
10: will make it easier for localities to build new housing, try to decrease some of the undue regulations, give incentives for more housing.
9: The bill also prohibits large institutional investors from buying up new homes, which some lawmakers argue drives up prices and squeezes

0: is the supply. Supporters hope that the House will approve the legislation later this week. On Capitol Hill, Mitchell Miller, WTOP News.
1: Now to the latest on the U.S.-Iran war, which has moved from the battlefield escalation into a fragile diplomatic countdown. The Trump administration has a 60-day license allowing Iranian oil sales as part of peace negotiations. But will that ultimately lead to peace? WTOP National Security Correspondent J.J. Green joined us earlier with details.
2: This war was never about a head-to-head fight about just one issue.
3: What our Navy and Air Force and special operators and intelligence professionals have done working with the Israelis has been exceptional.
2: Retired General Ben Hodges, former head of U.S. Army Europe, told WTOP recently, Iran is fighting a different war, which explains why they weren't trying to fight the U.S. directly. They were trying to pull in the U.S.'s allies.
3: Their approach is escalate the war horizontally, to broaden it as much as possible, to pull in all the others, to put pressure on us.
2: So possibly to have their sanctions lifted, to be able to sell their oil, even their assets unfrozen, prompts the question, how much will the U.S. win with this strategy?
3: They're fighting, in effect, a protracted economic war.
2: So whatever deal comes out of this will likely only address a part of the problem.
1: That was WTOP National Security Correspondent J.J. Green.
4: The NTSB continues to investigate a deadly plane crash in Bowie over the weekend as Maryland State Police now identify the three victims. The pilot was 26-year-old Yoav Bomrind of Israel. The passengers on board, 19-year-old David Rabinovitz of Israel and 20-year-old Elad Nidik of Canada. Investigators are still working to determine what led to the crash. And key questions remain about what was happening in the moments just before the plane went down.
5: The flight appears normal up until the last 2.5 minutes, and then it goes from a northwesterly direction going to Gaithersburg, and it turns more to the west and the south, possibly heading to freeway. But it didn't have enough altitude. We don't know if he was trying to make an emergency landing at freeway on Highway 50, but at least he was making a turn in that direction, and that would have been, if you're in an emergency situation, that would have possibly been the best course of action.
4: That's reporter Dan Ronan, who covers aviation for us here at WTOP. It took hours to find the aircraft. The search for that prompted by an iPhone crash alert.
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6: 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I'm Ian Crawford.
1: And we'll get a live update on the severe weather moving through the DMV with WTOP meteorologist Mike Stiniford. It's 6:36.
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10: 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And Frederick, Allegheny, Garrett, and Montgomery. 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
4: Another look at traffic and weather. Dave Dildine, it's nuts out there.
16: Yeah, between New Carrollton and Bowie, it was tree damage slowing the eastbound pace on Route 50 from the Beltway and 704. But about 2 miles east of King Highway, where the trees toppled over the guardrail, MDOT looks like they've just finished cutting everything back. The lanes are passable. And just with small bits of foliage and wood chips, you're going to be able to drive on those lanes here momentarily. There was word of a crash in the backup, though, on 50. And the storm damage was more extensive down below John Hanson Highway with 193 Enterprise Road impassable between about Glendale Road and Woodmore Road. On the outer loop of the Beltway near the Baltimore-Washington Parkway, new crash reported. We had one on the inner loop on the Legion Bridge along the right side. And a new word of one in Fairfax County on the outer loop in the express lanes near Little River Turnpike. It is raining. The farther south you go, the heavier the rain is going to be. Like on 95, it is blinding near Quantico and Dale City. And round one earlier today did a lot of concentrated storm damage around Burke. We've been talking about this for hours. Numerous instances of down trees blocking roads from Braddock Road and Guinea Road down to Fairfax County Parkway. Initially, a vehicle was buried under a tree northbound on the County Parkway near Burke Lake Road. We've also got a lot of dark signals here in this area. And a crash happened on 234 Dumfries Road north of Occoquan Creek near Lake Jackson Drive. There, you're still under police direction. 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Dave Dildine, next traffic report in 10 minutes.
1: 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Now we go to the P.J. 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WTOP meteorologist Mike Stiniford, what are the critical points you're looking at now?
17: It's rotation with a possible tornado approaching St. Charles, Maryland right now in Charles County and about to move into Waldorf. I just saw a view from ABC 7 that did show looks like a possible funnel cloud approaching the Waldorf area right now. So if you're in St. Charles or Waldorf right now, lowest floor of your home or business, as many walls between you and the outside as possible. Stay away from windows. If you're in a car, abandon the car and go into a reinforced building. So once again, a possible tornado approaching St. Charles and Waldorf right now, moving northeast at 45 miles an hour. A considerable damage, severe thunderstorm is affecting much of the area along and south of the Beltway, all the way down into northern portions of St. Mary's County and into the western portions of Charles County and Calvert County. Do watch out for a possibility of wind gusts of up to 70 miles an hour with these cells, which will bring down trees and power lines. The good news here, the worst of this weather should move out in the next 60 to 90 minutes, and we can sound the all clear. But right now, keep in mind that a possible tornado approaching St. Charles and Waldorf right now in Charles County. We'll keep you updated. Mike Stiniford, WTOP News.
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6: Monumental Sports and Entertainment wants to see groups of all sizes at the evolving Capital One Arena downtown. The group that also owns the Caps, the Wizards, and the Mystics will offer theater boxes at the arena with memberships available for 4- and 8-seat groups. Washington Business Journal says this also includes access to a club-level experience on the third level of the arena. Wine marketers are shaking things up to attract young drinkers. They're ditching the traditional stuffy images and embracing a more playful approach. The Wine Group, for instance, pairing its products with unexpected events like WWE matches or NASCAR races. The shift comes as alcohol consumption declines and Gen Z favors more low and no alcohol options. The newest ice cream shop in Clarendon is scooping up business at a big rate. The Scoop and Scootery on North Irving Street is breaking attendance records with the franchise since it opened just more than 2 weeks ago, according to Arlington Now. Mixed Grill on the markets for Monday. The Dow up 148, but the NASDAQ down 351 and the S&P down 27. Ian Crawford, WTOP News.
1: 642.
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4: 6:45, I'm John Doman.
1: And I'm Sarah Jacobs. Police in Fairfax County are looking for the public's help to find a man who tried to grab a woman off her bike in a popular Annandale park. WTOP's Alan Etter has the story.
26: In a release, police described the suspect as a clean-shaven Hispanic man between 30 and 40 years of age, about 5'6 or 5'7 with a medium build. He was wearing a white t-shirt with some sort of design on the back, dark pants, and a black baseball cap. Police were first called to Wakefield Park on Braddock Road around 1:40 p.m. for the report of a man who exposed himself to someone walking along a trail. While they were there, another call came in from someone else who said a man tried to pull her off her bike and drag her into the woods. She was able to get away and call 911. Police believe the same man is responsible for both incidents. The woman on the bike was treated for minor injuries, and police say if anyone has any information about this, to call 911. Alan Etter, WTOP News.
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27: And I will always love you.
4: One of the music industry's most powerful producers, a straight-up star maker who launched and guided the careers of some of the biggest artists of the 70s, 80s, and 90s, has died. Clive Davis started his career at Columbia Records. He signed a groundbreaking artist, guy by the name of Bruce Springsteen. You may have heard of him. Billy Joel's another one of his. And then he expanded Columbia's reach into R&B, jazz, country, and pop. He later founded Arista Records. That's where he signed Whitney Houston, Sarah McLachlan, a whole lot more after that. And then Arista Nashville brought you the stars like Alan Jackson, Brooks and Dunn, and Brad Paisley. Is that enough for you?
1: There's more.
4: Oh, yeah, there is more. He then helped revitalize the careers of artists like Carlos Santana, Rod Stewart, and Aretha Franklin. I'm sure the list goes on beyond even that.
1: It really does.
4: Well, he died today at his home in Manhattan. He was 94 years old.
1: What a life.
4: Now, the top stories that we're working on here at WTOP.
1: We are tracking strong storms across the D.C. region. A severe thunderstorm watch remains in effect until 9 p.m.
4: The good news is the tornado warning in Charles County is set to be expiring now.
1: And another election in the D.C. area tomorrow, as Maryland voters who have not already cast a ballot early or by mail will head to the polls to decide key primary races.
4: Keep it here. We're going to have full details on these stories and a whole lot more coming up in the minutes ahead.
1: Now to traffic and weather on WTOP, a check of the roads with Dave Dildine.
16: Well, in Maryland on Route 50, eastbound traffic still heavy and slow off the Beltway. Past 704, the crash that happened in the backup is along the left side. But that is the breakaway now. Ahead, the lanes are passable where all the trees toppled over on Route 50. They were all cut back and cleared closer to Freeway Airport. But down below the highway, 193 Enterprise Road is going to stay shut down for a while. Lots of trees down and power line damage between Glendale Road and Woodmore Road. 193 is going to stay blocked. And also eastbound on 50 in Bowie, there's a spin out reported near the 3301 interchange. It is raining cats and dogs on 301 through Waldorf and Brandywine right now. And on the Beltway in Virginia, fire rescue units sent to a crash on the outer loop near Little River Turnpike. It's a spin out. I think it landed on a shoulder. Outer loop still congested at Alexandria. Inner loop still slow from the toll road up to the Legion Bridge. That one was minor, quickly cleared. We've got a lot of storm damage to clear, though, in Burke. A lot of roads are still impassable. Fairfax County Parkway should be open now near Burke Lake Road, but a lot of traffic signals are still offline and dark. So you know what to do. Always stops, watching out for people who are not so cautious and courteous. 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Dave Dildine, next traffic report in 10 minutes.
4: All right, meteorologist Mike Stiniford, the tornado warning expired, but you know some of those storms still look pretty rough out there.
17: Yeah, that severe thunderstorm, the parent storm to that tornado still is wreaking damage south of the Beltway right now. We have a severe thunderstorm warning that goes until 7 o'clock. Areas like Fort Washington, Rosaryville, Accokeek, Waldorf, Hughesville, Charlotte Hall, all in the path of this storm. Watch out for wind gusts of 60 to 70 miles an hour, along with very heavy rainfall. So we'll watch this area closely. But the tornado warning expired about 4 minutes ago, which is some good news. And the other good news is this is all going to run out into the bay, and the risk for severe weather will start to come to an end fairly quickly now. The risk for severe weather now, many along and south of the Route 50 corridor into southern Maryland for the next 45 minutes or so, and then things will start to calm down. Overnight, we'll see some showers and maybe even a thunderstorm as a cold front approaches the region. Lows will be in the 60s, and tomorrow showers mainly before noon, cooler, highs from 75 to 80. So right now, John and Sarah, a temperature of 75 at Reagan National.
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0: what's being done to make work vehicles safer for those who drive for a living? I'm Neil Augenstein.
4: It's 6:50.
2: The percentage of Americans who are now smoking cigarettes has never been lower. The number of people smoking now is only a fraction of what it was decades ago. But Dr. Brian Urkola with PMI International US says there's also been a drop-off in public health education and messaging aimed at those who are still lighting up.
3: It's fallen off people's radar. It remains the leading preventable cause of death in the United States.
2: Close to 25 million people still smoke, and the cost remains staggering, over $250 million a year. Dr. Tom Price, who served as Secretary of Health and Human Services during the first Trump administration, says not everyone can quit cold turkey.
5: If you can't quit, then you ought to switch to something that's more healthful for you.
2: He says the Food and Drug Administration should be open to alternatives.
5: There are other products and things that can be used, and then educate health personnel, medical personnel, and public policy.
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4: 652.
5: Many of us buy a car, SUV, or minivan based on how it does in crash tests. Well, a group that's conducted 3 decades of those tests on passenger vehicles is now testing to make work trucks and cargo vans safer for those who drive for a living. More from WTOP's Neil Augenstein.
6: Every day you see these commercial vehicles on the streets and in your neighborhood.
7: Those vehicles that are purpose-built, like cargo vans, built for use by contractors, utility, or for last mile delivery.
6: David Kidd with the Insurance Institute for Highway Safety. The group has done its first safety tests of commercial vehicles. He was surprised by the lack of basic safety equipment.
7: You have airbags being required in vehicles that you and I buy, but those aren't necessarily required for larger vehicles.
6: He says the cab of a truck is different than where you sit in a sedan.
7: And part of the challenge is these vehicles are built differently. They're typically built for certain uses or vocations.
6: So something like a step van, which lets an employee get in and out of the truck quickly, doesn't have the same safe environment. The group is hoping its truck safety ratings will get fleet operators to insist on safety improvements to avoid and survive crashes. Neil Augenstein, WTOP News.
4: Florida is shutting down that controversial immigration detention site known as Alligator Alcatraz. Companies operating the facility were told to begin full shutdown operations, bringing an end to the $1.2 billion project in the Everglades. The last detainees left last week. Crews are now expected to clear the site within days. State leaders had once promoted the facility as a national model, but the high cost and the mounting criticism over conditions there drew scrutiny. The site could eventually be converted into a small airport.
5: You want any Metro-branded gear? You see, Metro's gearing up for the Great American State Fair and reopening its pop-up shop starting June 25th. It'll be on 7th Street Southwest there at Lafont Plaza, running through July the 10th. Riders can pick up limited edition merchandise along with other items from Metro's 50th anniversary collection.
4: Metro merch. Sports on WTOP, powered by Maximus. Moving people and technology forward, here's Rob Woodfork.
8: All right, we're still awaiting word from Nationals Park on when the Nats and Phillies can play ball, as they are set to open a key 4-game series between their NL East rivalry. And here's hoping the rain delay doesn't mess with Foster Griffin. He's undefeated in his last 6 starts for the Nats, including 1-run outings in each of his last 3 starts that lasted at least 5 innings. Up in Philly, same SOG story. The World Cup match between France and Iraq has been suspended the better part of an hour now because of severe thunderstorms, with fans sent from their seats to find shelter. Play should resume at the top of the hour. France leads this one 1-0 as they come out of halftime. Mbappe with the goal. It's his 3rd of the tournament, 15th in just 16 career World Cup games. The only one outdoing him is Lionel Messi. He scored twice in a 2-0 victory over Austria to clinch Argentina a spot in the knockout round. And he is now the all-time World Cup leader in both wins and goals scored. The Argentina captain has scored in 6 straight World Cup games. He has 18 goals all time. That is one better than Brazilian legend Marta. The Wizards have reportedly agreed with Trae Young on a 4-year, $212 million deal that equals the maximum he could have signed elsewhere, but it comes at a significant discount from what he could have earned on an extension here. It's still $4 million per year, a raise over the $49 million salary he opted out of last week. Rob Woodfork, WTOP Sports.
5: Thank you, Rob. We've got traffic and weather coming up next. Things are starting to kind of relax a little bit west of D.C., still getting hammered in a lot of other parts of the region. And even where it is starting to relax, it is a mess. It's 657.
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4: Over to Dave Dildine in the traffic center.
13: The top traffic incidents that we're tracking. Prince George's County, outer loop near the Baltimore-Washington Parkway, a crash. A couple of spinouts on 50, eastbound near Route 3 in Bowie, and westbound near 704 on the left. Tree and power line damage, closing 193 near the Enterprise Golf Course. And the same deal, tree and wire damage in Burke, extensive, blocking several roads around Burke. On the Beltway, though, it is just delays on the outer loop in Alexandria toward the Wilson Bridge and inner loop from the toll road up to and across the American Legion Bridge. There's also a crash reported on 234 Dumfries Road, slowing the northbound pace near Lake Jackson Drive for the police direction. WTOP Traffic Center presented by Window Nation. 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I'm Dave Dildine. Your next traffic report with Rich Hunter in 10 minutes.
5: The forecast with 7 News First Alert meteorologist Mike Steniford.
14: There's a severe thunderstorm watch in effect until 9 o'clock. Heavy thunderstorms will move across the region over the next several hours. Watch out for damaging winds and heavy rainfall. An isolated tornado is not out of the question. More rain and storms overnight. Lows will be in the 60s. Showers ending on Tuesday, high 75 to 80. Sunshine on Wednesday, highs low to mid-80s. Mike Steniford, WTOP News.
4: 76 now in College Park. It's 72 in Fairfax. 73 degrees on the National Mall.
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5: Good evening. I'm John Doman.
4: And I'm Sarah Jacobs. Coming up,
5: we're tracking strong storms through the D.C. region this evening. It's triggered a number of severe thunderstorm warnings. The tornado warning did expire, but still a severe thunderstorm warning in parts of Charles, Prince George's, Anne Arundel, Calvert counties. It's a mess out there.
4: A severe thunderstorm watch in effect until 9 o'clock. We'll get a live update with WTOP meteorologist Mike Steniford.
5: Maryland voters head to the polls tomorrow. Some key primary races to be decided. We'll hear about it with reporter Pamela Wood from The Banner.
4: It's 7 o'clock.
15: From ABC News, I'm Stephanie Officer. President Trump stepping back from his threats of bombing and nuclear war with Iran. Instead, today he had a softer tone when responding to reporters about the negotiation process to end the months-long conflict. Mr. Trump now insisting the diplomacy underway led by VP Vance with the U.S. negotiating team will prevent any escalation in the Strait of Hormuz.
16: Are you willing to risk economic catastrophe and strike Iran again?
17: Well, not the way I'm doing it. It's not going to cause depression.
16: Yes, but if they don't abide by the
17: memorandum. Well, nuclear weapon supersedes depression. Depression's real bad. Nuclear weapon will cause depression much more quickly. The way we're doing it, we have the opposite of a depression.
15: Becoming a U.S. citizen could become more expensive. ABC's Luke Barr with details on what applicants can expect.
18: A new proposed rule by the Trump administration might make it more costly to become a U.S. citizen. The administration is proposing to raise the fee to file a citizenship form from $760 to $1,330, an increase of 75%. The current fees, they say, don't cover the cost of the application process.
15: Now, the increase is not immediate. A public comment period comes first. Reconsideration fees are also going up from $830 to nearly $1,500. A public comment session will be held before it's enacted. Problems with the reflecting pool in D.C. after a multi-million dollar renovation. President Trump blaming vandalism. ABC's Elizabeth Chelsea.
19: Just 2 weeks after President Trump completed his more than $16 million renovation of the iconic reflecting pool, he now says it will need to be drained and repaired immediately. Last week, pieces of that new coating that the president applied to describe as an American flag blue color began peeling off. Trump now claims that vandalism is to blame, but he's provided no evidence to prove it.
15: Former Fed Reserve Chair Alan Greenspan died at 100 today from complications of Parkinson's. 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
13: It's 7:02 on Monday, June 22nd, 73 degrees. We got showers and storms, lows in the 60s later.
11: Good evening. I'm Nick Iannelli. We are tracking those strong storms in the D.C. area. We do have a watch in effect until later tonight. A number of severe thunderstorm warnings in the area. Let's go to WTOP meteorologist Mike Steneford. Mike, where is the worst of this now?
14: Two new warnings just coming out right now. North southeastern portions of Anne Arundel, north central St. Mary's, Calvert County, southeastern Prince George's County, and northeastern Charles County, all under a severe thunderstorm warning until 7:45. And this just came out, a severe thunderstorm warning for St. Mary's County and southeastern Calvert County until 7:30. Now, looking at radar right now, we're seeing a band of thunderstorms to the south of Route 50, pretty much stretching from just south of Annapolis through the Chesapeake Beach area, through Dunkirk, Huntingtown, Prince Frederick. These cells moving off to the east at around 45 miles an hour. Main threat here will be 60 mile an hour wind gusts along with some very heavy rainfall. Then south of there, another band of severe thunderstorms is approaching Lusby, Chesapeake Ranch Estates, Drum Point, California, and Lexington Park. Here too, moving east at 45 miles an hour. The main threat will be 60-mile-an-hour wind gusts. Just talk to the National Weather Service. They are monitoring another band of thunderstorms in western Maryland right now associated with an approaching front. And because that band may bring more severe weather into the region, the severe thunderstorm watch will continue until 9 o'clock tonight. We'll keep you updated. Mike Steneford, WTOP News.
11: Election 2026 on WTOP. Maryland voters who haven't already cast a ballot early or by mail will head to the polls tomorrow to decide primary races. They'll be choosing their party's candidates for federal, state, and local offices ahead of the November general election. And one of the most closely watched contests is in Maryland's 5th Congressional District, where two dozen Democrats are trying to replace longtime Congressman Steny Hoyer, who's leaving office after more than 45 years. Pamela Wood, state politics reporter for The Banner, joined us on WTOP to talk more.
20: There's no shortage of options for voters in the 5th Congressional District, and that is Southern Maryland, part of Prince George's County, part of Anne Arundel County. The name that everybody's watching in this race is Adrian Boafo. He's a state delegate, and he is Steny Hoyer's handpicked successor. There's also a lot of PAC money coming in behind him, and that's rankled some of the other candidates, who include Harry Dunn, who folks may remember as one of the hero police officers from January 6th, and Quincy Baribi, who is a businesswoman who is self-funding her campaign. And there's also Rashern Baker, the former county executive of Prince George's County.
11: In Maryland's 6th Congressional District, businessman David Trone is trying to win back the seat he gave up for an unsuccessful Senate run a couple of years ago. He's putting a lot of money into his campaign to unseat April McLean Delaney.
20: It's hard to say who has the momentum. Both McLean Delaney and Trone are competing vigorously. There's a lot of money in this race. The current congresswoman, the former congressman, really putting it all out. He's trying to reclaim his seat from her, and there's not a ton of policy daylight between them. They're both Democrats trying to appeal to Democrats in the district. Hard to say which way that's going to go.
11: And in the governor's race on the Republican side, it's a nine-way race for the nomination. The candidates include former state delegate and MAGA loyalist Dan Cox, who lost to Governor Moore 4 years ago, and businessman Ed Hale Sr., who was a Democrat until last May.
20: Those two are the only two that are really putting forward somewhat robust campaigns with some money and signs. A lot of the others really aren't doing much in the way of campaigns. And Dan Cox was the nominee last time around. Some people know him. And Ed Hale in the Baltimore area, he founded a bank up here, First Mariner Bank. He owns the Baltimore Blast soccer team. People know him from the business world, but he just switched parties to become a Republican solely for this race. So interesting choice between those two. Ed Hale's party switching has not turned off some of the Republican establishment. He has some state delegates and state senators who are behind him and endorsing him. And interestingly enough, he also has the endorsement from a woman named Jordana Schifanelli, who was Dan Cox's running mate 4 years ago. She's defected and gone over to Ed Hale's camp. Dan Cox does not have very many endorsements, but he's got that MAGA Trump brand to him that is very popular within the Maryland Republican Party.
11: That's Pamela Wood, state politics reporter for The Banner. In Virginia, after weeks of negotiations, lawmakers have passed a budget for the coming fiscal year. Democratic State Senator Louise Lucas.
21: This conference report took longer than most, but the Senate conferees and I spent a lot of time trying to find the right balance between compromising with the House and the governor and having something that made the data centers pay their fair share.
0: The plan keeps a key sales tax exemption for data centers, but adds a new tax on the electricity they use. And it includes raises for teachers and other state employees.
1: There's a lot of good in the budget as it relates to pay raises for teachers, pay raises for our state employees, some much needed investments in our infrastructures and things of that nature, as well as raising the standard deduction.
0: That is Republican Delegate Terry Kilgore. Now the budget agreement heads to Governor Abigail Spanberger's.
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0: 7:08, we've got traffic and weather, lots of weather moving across the area. Over to Rich Hunter in the WTOP Traffic Center.
5: All right, Nick, we'll start you off on the Beltway in Prince George's County on the Outer Loop. Before you get to the Baltimore-Washington Parkway, crash had been along the right side. I spoke with Maryland State Police. At least the right lane remains blocked there as a result of that crash, so be careful. Very slow coming around from 50 and 450, headed from New Carrollton over toward Greenbelt, so be prepared for some slowdowns. Now, the rest of the Beltway, we still have delays on the inner loop out of Tyson's, headed toward the Legion Bridge, off and on through Bethesda, Silver Spring. Also, still heavy headed toward the Woodrow Wilson Bridge, but as of late, no incidents in your way. Now, staying in Maryland, eastbound 50, before the 3301 interchange in Bowie, that crash completely wrapped up and cleared. All lanes are open. There was also a crash westbound before 704. That, too, has been cleared out of the roadway. In Virginia, still heavy volume on 95 southbound as you head south of Lorton toward the Occoquan. Beyond that, better. Up in Manassas, northbound 234 Dumfries Road, just north of Lake Jackson Drive. Authorities are out with a crash. 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
0: Over to WTOP meteorologist Mike Steniford. Mike, I know we have lots of rain activity across the D.C. area, and some of it is pretty strong.
14: Yeah, the severe thunderstorms are now moving into our eastern and southeastern suburbs. A band of severe thunderstorms now stretching from Rosaryville through Brandywine, Dunkirk, Chesapeake Beach, Huntingtown, and Prince Frederick. This activity moving off to the east around 45 miles an hour. Main threat here, wind gusts of 60 miles an hour, along with some very heavy rainfall. And then another warning to the south of there as a band of severe thunderstorms is now approaching Lusby, Chesapeake Ranch Estates, California, Leonardtown, and Lexington Park. This band also moving east at 45 miles an hour. And once again, this main threat here, 60 mile an hour wind gusts, along with some very heavy rainfall. Now, a severe thunderstorm watch continues until 9 o'clock tonight. There's another band of thunderstorms in western portions of Maryland and in West Virginia that we'll have to watch in case these go severe. And so the watch will go for another couple of hours. And so we'll keep a close eye on that for you. Things will improve tomorrow as the rain moves out and skies will clear. Highs only 75 to 80. And look for sunshine on Wednesday with highs in the mid-80s. Right now, a temperature of 75 at Reagan National.
0: Thank you, Mike. We will check back in with Mike in about 10 minutes. 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Money news with Ian Crawford.
24: China has announced sanctions against 10 American defense contractors. This is in response to the U.S. action that barred some leading Chinese tech companies from American defense contracts. Norfolk-based L3Harris Maritime Services is on that list. Google parent Alphabet saw its stock slide hard on Monday after two major defections. One is one of the co-leads to Google's Gemini AI models, leaving for competitor OpenAI. A top official of Google's DeepMind project says he's leaving to join Anthropic. The Securities and Exchange Commission is proposing new rules that would do away with quarterly earnings reports. The proposal would let companies file semi-annual reports rather than the every 3 month updates. Backers say it would get rid of red tape. Critics say it makes companies less transparent. A mixed Monday for the markets. The NASDAQ down 351, the S&P down 27, but the Dow up 148. Ian Crawford, WTOP News.
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2: ABC News, I'm Michelle
6: Franzen. And the Trump administration proposing a rule change for citizenship applications. If approved, the cost of applying could increase by more than $550. It still has to go through a two-month review period. ABC's Luke Barr has more.
18: A new proposed rule by the Trump administration might make it more costly to become a U.S. citizen. The administration is proposing to raise the fee to file a citizenship form from $760 to $1,330, an increase of 75%. The current fees, they say, don't cover the cost of the application process.
6: Both the U.S. and Iran say they're making progress on talks for a permanent ceasefire deal. The reopening of the Strait of Hormuz also helping gas prices to drop a bit in the U.S. Health and Human Services says the 42-day quarantine period has ended for 18 Americans exposed to the hantavirus on a cruise ship. And legendary music producer Clive Davis has died. He was credited for discovering music icons, including Aretha Franklin and Whitney Houston over the decades. This is ABC News.
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0: It's 7:13. I'm Nick Iannelli. Thanks for being with us. Democratic socialism is gaining traction nationwide. The progressive ideology drew renewed attention after New York City Mayor Zoran Mamdani took office. Now a growing number of candidates are building momentum in major cities, including here in D.C. CBS News correspondent Nicole Killian.
8: I plan to be a mayor for everyone who calls this city home.
10: Janice Lewis-George is poised to become the first Democratic Socialist mayor in the history of the nation's capital.
12: Sewer socialism is talking about just making sure your 911 system works, your 311 works, your trash gets picked up, your snow gets plowed, those basic things that make a difference in everyone's lives.
10: 38-year-old D.C. council member beat out six other candidates in the city's primary. Now she's facing a challenge from President Trump if she wins the general election in November.
23: Well, we'd like it, and maybe we'd take back Washington, run it on the federal basis.
26: Do you take that threat seriously?
12: You know, I think that the president weighing in on a local election and deciding that if he doesn't like the way residents are voting, that he would threaten home rule is an attack on democracy.
10: Backlash over some Trump administration policies and the Democratic establishment's response has fueled an apparent surge on the left, according to some political analysts.
27: This is our year.
10: In addition to New York City Mayor Zoran Mamdani's win last fall, Democratic socialists pulled off upsets in Seattle with Mayor Katie Wilson. And in Los Angeles, Nithya Raman scored a runoff spot against incumbent Mayor Karen Bass.
26: The Democratic Socialists of America have more than 100,000 members nationwide, and this coming week could be another test of their potential viability. New York holds its primary, and several Democratic socialists are on the ballot in key city and congressional races. Nicole Killian, CBS News, Washington.
0: In Fairfax County, a teacher and a mother who say they were targeted in malicious social media attacks are celebrating a court victory related to those claims. WTOP's Lynn Bowie tells us they've been awarded more than $1 million after winning defamation lawsuits.
28: I think they're very relieved. I think they feel like there was justice.
29: Latin teacher Robert Rigby and mother Vanessa Hall, both active with FCPS Pride, became targets of a conservative feed called the Virginia Project on X.
28: Accusing them of being part of a child abduction scheme. In Mr. Rigby's case, he was also accused of being part of a grooming gang.
29: Allegations that were serious, heinous, and blatantly false, according to their attorney, Jason Zellman. He said the defense argued this case was about having different opinions on LGBTQ or transgender rights, but the juries agreed the social media posts were defamatory.
28: Neither Mr. Rigby or Ms. Hall did this for the money, but did this to send a message that, first of all, these statements were untrue, and that there has to be a consequence.
29: Rigby was awarded $350,000, and Hall was awarded double. Lynn Bowie, WTOP News.
0: Young black bears are on the move this time of year, and that can bring them into neighborhoods across Montgomery County. One recently showed up on the deck of somebody's house in Germantown. WTOP's Kate Ryan.
4: Jason Enos and his wife Sarah were enjoying an evening at the Germantown home in May when he says his wife looked up from her book to see a young black bear on their deck.
30: We both knew immediately, of course, it's not a good thing for a bear to be a floor up off the ground on our deck.
4: Enos scrambled for his camera, taking photos through the glass door.
30: We just tried to get a good look while he was there and then encourage him to maybe find another place to hang out.
4: So how did they do that?
30: Just turned the latch on the patio door to create a little bit of sound so he would know we were there.
4: And it worked. The bear ambled off. Jonathan Trudeau with the Maryland Department of Natural Resources says Enos's instincts were right. You want to alert the bear, but not alarm the bear.
1: If you have a video doorbell, something that allows you to make a noise without having to be close can be enough to deter a bear.
4: Kate Ryan, WTOP.
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15: All right, Nick, if you're traveling in Virginia, heads up. Northbound on the Fairfax County Parkway, actually two separate trees down now. We have one just after Huntsman Boulevard along the right side, then a second one that's been there much longer after Burke Lake Road, that also taken out the right side. Over Manassas, Dumfries Road, northbound, just north of the intersection with Coles Drive and Lake Jackson Drive, you're squeezing by a single file past the crash with heavy response on scene. Still had the issue on the Fairfax County Parkway near Roberts Parkway. The signals are dark. Please use caution. Unclear if there is any police direction with that. Now, heads up, if you're on northbound 395 in the district, exiting onto the 3rd Street Tunnel, it's the first one of this afternoon and evening. There's a tractor trailer who tried to go north into the tunnel and is slowly trying to back his way up along the right side. Please be careful there. And outbound on New York Avenue, just beyond Bladensburg Road, all traffic's being diverted into the service roadway toward the National Arboretum for some sort of police action. 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I'm Rich Hunter. Your next update in about 10 minutes.
0: WTOP meteorologist Mike Seneford. Mike, most of us still seeing rain. Looks like the heaviest of this activity is now moving off to the east.
14: That is correct. We still have some severe thunderstorms across the eastern suburbs, especially from Upper Marlboro to Shadyside, southward through Deal and Chesapeake Beach, Huntingtown, Prince Frederick, down to around Calvert Beach and Long Beach, Lusby, Solomon's Island, California, and Lexington Park. And these cells are moving off to the bay fairly quickly. But don't let your guard down. We've got a cold front still approaching, and there are still some severe thunderstorms off to our west, especially in West Virginia. So the severe thunderstorm watch will continue until 9 o'clock. So we'll get a break, but we may see another band of thunderstorms in about an hour. And these storms may produce some damaging winds and some very heavy rainfall. Worst of it will be out of here before midnight. Overnight, a chance of showers, and lows will be in the 60s. Rain will end from west to east tomorrow. Most of us are dry by noon. Cooler, 75 to 80. Look for lots of sunshine and pleasant temperatures and low humidity on Wednesday with highs in the low to mid 80s. And right now, Nick, got a temperature of 75 at Reagan National.
0: Thank you, Mike. 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
0: At 7:21, Clive Davis, the record company lawyer who became one of the most powerful forces in the music industry, has died at 94 years old. Davis helped launch or revive the careers of stars including Janis Joplin, Whitney Houston, Carlos Santana, and Alicia Keys. The list is very long on that. Over a career that spanned decades, Davis developed a reputation for spotting talent others missed and for keeping artists relevant long after their first hits.
16: Clive Davis is one of the few
5: people in the music industry that even though he wasn't an artist, you knew his name. With over six decades in the industry, he was born in Brooklyn and started at Columbia Records in the legal department after having a full scholarship at Harvard. One thing that separates music executives and producers from each other is that ear for music. He can spot and knows a hit. After studying Billboard charts and understanding what a hit record was, he signed many landmark acts, including Aerosmith, Bruce Springsteen, Carlos Santana at his time at Columbia Records, then pivoted, went to Arista, where he founded Arista in 1974, and he built some of the music industry's most legendary voices, like Whitney Houston, Aretha Franklin, Barry Manilow, founded J Records in 2000. He has five Grammy Awards, was inducted in the Rock and Roll Hall of Fame.
0: That's ABC News contributor Megan Wright. Influential economist and former Fed chairman Alan Greenspan has died from complications of Parkinson's.
16: Nominated to the post by President Reagan in 1987, Greenspan would oversee the central bank for 18 and a half years. Stepping down in 2006, Greenspan presided over an era of growth and prosperity for the U.S. economy, but also one of growing income inequality. Greenspan's legacy took a major hit shortly after he retired when the housing market collapsed, leading to the worst financial meltdown since the Great Depression.
0: That's News Nation correspondent Laura Engel. Greenspan was 100 years old. It's 7:23.
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0: 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All right, Rob Woodfork, what's happening tonight?
25: Well, we're hoping we get baseball at Nationals Park.
0: It might happen. The rain's moving. It's moving out.
25: I mean, it's moving out.
0: Moving out slowly.
25: I mean, you know, this
0: we'll see what happens.
25: We're about to get a West Coast start time here. Rain delay continues over at Nats Park. Still no word on when we'll see the Nats and Phillies play the opener of what is an important four-game series that could swing the Nationals into second place in the NL East if they actually win the series. Foster Griffin expected to throw the first pitch if and when we play ball in Southeast. Another weather delay up in Philadelphia. A severe thunderstorm warning halted a World Cup game for more than an hour. It's expected to resume sometime this hour. It was actually supposed to about half hour ago, but France leads 1-0 over Iraq coming out of halftime. Mbappe with the goal, his third of the tournament. And that would be the most if not for Lionel Messi. He has a whopping 5 goals in the first few games of this tournament after doing all the scoring in Argentina's 2-0 win over Austria, making Messi the highest goal scorer in World Cup history with 18 in his career. And we're almost 24 hours from the Wizards using the number one pick in the NBA draft. Today, the Wiz reportedly agreed with Trae Young on a 4-year, $212 million deal to stay in D.C. Yeah, nearly a year for every game he played coming here in the trade with Atlanta. The deal less than the maximum he could have earned with an extension, but equal to the max he could have signed elsewhere. And I know Nick was waiting for this one. Milwaukee Bucks superstar Giannis Antetokounmpo expected to be traded before draft night.
0: Boston Celtics and
25: Miami Heat, the reported front runners to land the 10-time All-Star and former 2-time MVP.
0: So he posted on X. Yep. Giannis posted on X. It's the back of his jersey. He's standing on the court, and it's all black and white. You can barely see around him, but you can see his jersey, his name and his number, and the X post is, "God, I trusted you at the beginning, and I will continue to trust you throughout." And then he puts an emoji with the prayer hands and then 100 next to it. So two emojis after that.
25: So basically, he's definitely leaving.
0: It seems to signal that he, after all the rumors, the years of rumors, it's actually going to happen.
25: Yeah, I mean,
0: we'll see where he lands.
25: It's been a good run.
0: It's been an amazing run in Milwaukee.
25: It's about time. Yeah. Rob Woodfork, WTOP.
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3: All right, our top traffic issues right now, Nick. First in the district, outbound New York Avenue, just after Bladensburg Road, all traffic being diverted into the service roadway to the National Arboretum to get around the police action just beyond the intersection. So heads up for that. Inbound, the travel lanes are open. If you're traveling to or across the Bay Bridge, wind restrictions are now in effect. So that means empty, high-profile vehicles could be prohibited from crossing the bridge. Latest wind gust was around 50 miles per hour. So heads up for that. Northbound Fairfax County Parkway, just after Burklake Road, long-standing tree down remains along the right side. 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I'm Rich Hunter. Next update in about 10 minutes.
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2: Good evening, I'm Nick Ionelli. Andrew Mitchell's our producer. We've had all kinds of severe weather in the D.C. area. Now it looks like strong storms in the immediate metro region. With more, we turn to WTOP meteorologist Mike Steniford. Mike, how much longer are we going to have to deal with this?
6: The first band of storms will be out here within a half hour. New warning just coming out now for southeastern St. Mary's County in southern Maryland. That goes until 7:45. Right now, radar showing a severe thunderstorm near St. Mary's City. Moving east at 35 miles an hour. Main hazard here will be 60-mile-an-hour wind gusts along with some heavy rainfall. North of there, a warning will expire 7:45, and right now we're seeing a band of severe thunderstorms from Annapolis to Deal to around Chesapeake Beach. It's moving off to the east at around 40 miles an hour. This is going to be out into the bay fairly quickly. Looking upstream, there's a band of thunderstorms in western portions of Maryland and also in West Virginia. That's associated with an approaching front. Atmosphere is still unstable, and so we'll watch these cells in case we get some more warnings across the metro area between now and about 9 o'clock when the severe thunderstorm watch expires. And I'll be back in just a couple of minutes with your complete forecast.
2: Thank you, Mike. We have tens of thousands without power now after that weather moved through. More than 51,000 customers without power in Northern Virginia. Most Dominion Energy outages are in Fairfax County, more than 27,000 there. Another 14,000 customers without power in Stafford County. Pepco is reporting outages too, more than 3,600 customers in Prince George's County and about 2,700 in D.C. In southern Maryland, storm damage hit Charles County pretty hard. More than 6,700 SMECO customers without electricity there. Another 500 or so outages in Prince George's County. In other news tonight, Vice President J.D. Vance says talks with Iran have laid what he calls a good foundation for a possible deal to end the war.
7: My point is not that I trust or distrust anybody. My point is that I trust actions. And what the president has asked us to do is verify what they're doing, focus less on what they're saying.
2: Speaking after meetings in Switzerland there, Vance pointed to progress on several fronts, including efforts to keep the Strait of Hormuz open and to help sustain a ceasefire between Israel and Hezbollah in southern Lebanon.
8: The ongoing fighting in Lebanon between Israel and Iranian-backed Hezbollah militants threatens to derail negotiations. On social media, President Trump urged Iran to stop its proxy groups, or if they don't, we'll hit Iran very hard again. Iran's parliament speaker responded, "They better be careful with their statements. Our armed forces are ready to respond in another way." On Saturday, Iran's armed forces announced it was closing the Strait of Hormuz over the Lebanon issue. But both Iranian and U.S. officials said it remains open. In an expletive-laden warning to Iranian officials, Trump told Fox News, "You close it and you won't have a country. You won't even make it back to your country."
2: That's CBS News senior White House correspondent Weijia Jiang. Negotiators are still working on technical details, including Iran's nuclear program and possible sanctions relief. The State Department says Secretary of

0: State Marco Rubio is going to travel to the Middle East this week for further talks.
1: I'm JJ Green. This war was never about a head-to-head fight about just one issue.
2: What our Navy and Air Force and special operators and intelligence professionals have done working with the Israelis has been exceptional.
1: Retired General Ben Hodges, former head of U.S. Army Europe, told WTOP recently, Iran is fighting a different war, which explains why they weren't trying to fight the U.S. directly. They were trying to pull in the U.S.'s allies.
2: Their approach is escalate the war horizontally, to broaden it as much as possible, to pull in all the others, to put pressure on us.
1: So possibly to have their sanctions lifted, to be able to sell their oil, even their assets unfrozen, prompts the question, how much will the U.S. win with this strategy?
2: They're fighting, in effect, a protracted economic war.
1: So whatever deal comes out of this will likely only address a part of the problem.
0: That's WTOP National Security Correspondent J.J. Green. To Capitol Hill now, the U.S. Senate has approved sweeping legislation aimed at tackling what many lawmakers call a national housing crisis. It focuses on expanding the housing supply and making it easier for more Americans to buy a home. WTOP's Mitchell Miller today on the Hill.
3: We know housing prices are going up dramatically all across Virginia.
4: Virginia Senator Mark Warner, who notes the median age of a first-time homebuyer is now close to 40 years. The legislation includes dozens of provisions, including the creation of federal incentives for local governments to build more housing. Warner says it will also help cut red tape for building affordable homes.
3: It's not going to solve the whole housing crisis, but it is finally an example of a bipartisan willingness to take a series of ideas that can jumpstart housing supply.
4: Supporters of the bill hope the House will vote on it later this week. Mitchell Miller, WTOP News.
0: Maryland State Police have now identified the three men killed in a small plane crash in Bowie over the weekend. The pilot was Yoav Bomrind of Israel. The passengers were David Robinowitz, also of Israel, and Elad Nydick of Canada. Investigators say the wreckage was not found until about 4 hours after the crash, after an iPhone crash alert was detected. That delay is raising questions because aircraft are typically equipped with emergency locator transmitters designed to send out a signal immediately after a crash happens.
5: All general aviation planes have what's called an ELT. It's an emergency locator transmitter. It is an independent battery-powered transmitter that is tracked by both satellites and radio stations to get a distress signal. And when the crash occurred, the ELT should have been activated. It helps to speed up the search and rescue. The NTSB will want to know if this particular device was working because it is in a secured case to take some sort of impact when there is an accident or a crash.
0: That's reporter Dan Ronan, who covers aviation for us here on WTOP. The NTSB continues to investigate what went.
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0: Wrong.
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12: 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We'll play the voice of someone you've heard in the news this week on WTOP. Guess the newsmaker for your chance to win a pair of tickets to James Taylor at Wolf Trap on September 2nd. a favorite with Wolf Trap audiences, Taylor marks his fifth appearance with more of his heartfelt classics. That's the Mystery Newsmaker, this weekend only, from Washington's top news, WTOP.
0: Traffic and weather. Rich Hunter's in the traffic center.
10: All right, looks like they reduced the wind restrictions down to wind warning is at the Bay Bridge. So that means sustained winds 30 to 39 miles per hour. So a better option there. Now, if you're traveling on the Beltway, pretty much cleared out. Still lingering delay on the inner loop from Georgetown Pike to the Legion Bridge. They were checking for a possible crash on the inner loop near Route 7 in Tysons, but so far no evidence of anything there. Cleared out at the Wilson Bridge. Still some volume left over. Outer loop as you head toward the Baltimore-Washington Parkway. Remnants of that crash on the right shoulder. As of late, new issues on I-95 at the Baltimore-Washington Parkway, Maryland, 270 north and south, also in good shape. If you're traveling in Virginia, southbound 95, still heavy Lorton off and on to the Occoquan. But 395 seems to be in good shape. No problems on 66 Haymarket to Roslyn. Now, we had issues with trees down along the Fairfax County Parkway. Northbound after Huntsman Boulevard, northbound after Burke Lake Road, both along the right side. And the signals were dark at last check, Fairfax County Parkway at Roberts Parkway. Again, no word yet if they had any police out there directing. Just be extra care. Use extra care and caution when working your way through that intersection. Also had signals dark in Fairfax on Braddock Road at Twinbrook Road. So heads up for that as well. Just be careful out there this evening. 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I'm Rich Hunter, your next update in about 10 minutes.
0: 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We have WTOP meteorologist Mike Steniford with us. Mike, this weather that's moved across the area has triggered a tornado warning for parts of southeastern Maryland now, so not here in the D.C. area, but it is still causing some chaos as it moves across.
13: Yes, and we're keeping a close eye on that. The good news in our area, all that bad weather is moving out of the bay fairly quickly, so we will see that stuff moving out of the region. And that will turn our attention off to the northwest. Still got a cold front coming our way. Atmosphere is still a little bit unstable, and so there's could be another round of severe thunderstorms in the next hour or two, and that's why the severe thunderstorm watch continues until 9 o'clock. So our forecast still calling for a risk of showers and thunderstorms before midnight. Any storms that do develop may become severe. After midnight, a risk of showers, and overnight lows will be in the 60s. Showers on Tuesday, mainly before noon, 75 to 80, so a much cooler day. Then look for sunshine on Wednesday. Still low humidity and a high in the low to mid 80s. And right now, Nick, we've dropped down to 74 at Reagan National.
0: Thank you, Mike. Money News with Ian Crawford.
14: Fast food growth is slowing. A new analysis by Delancey Street Nationwide finds big drops for Pizza Hut and Wendy's, down 6.4% and 5.2% respectively between May of last year and this past May. Chipotle, the big gainer, adding 9.7% more stores over the past year. Chick-fil-A saw 5.5% growth year to year. ABC is fighting back against the Federal Communications Commission over claims the network, particularly the program The View, is violating the FCC's equal time rule. On-air spot announcements call on ABC viewers to send comments to the FCC and Chairman Brendan Carr, according to the Washington Post. The feds have also started an early review of licenses for ABC-owned TV stations. If you love beef, and I mean really good beef, a new restaurant opening in Rockville that will tickle your taste buds, Genki Wagyu Shabu House, will have a soft opening on Wednesday, according to the MoCo Show. Mixed grill on the market for Monday. The Dow up 148, but the NASDAQ down 351, the S&P down 27. Ian Crawford, WTOP News.
0: New details tonight in the Nancy Guthrie case. A ransom note reportedly said that she has died and has been buried. That's according to sources close to the investigation.
15: News Nation learning new details about the second ransom note in the case that was sent shortly after her disappearance. A source close to the case telling our Brian Enton that the note said that Guthrie had died and was, quote, buried with nature now, end quote. The note indicated Guthrie's death was not intentional, but did not offer a direct apology. Guthrie has been missing since the beginning of February.
0: That is News Nation correspondent Blake Berman. According to the source with this, an email sent from the same IP address as an earlier ransom note included details about the night Guthrie disappeared. British Prime Minister Keir Starmer says he's going to step down after mounting pressure from within his own Labour Party following heavy losses in recent local elections.
16: Every decision I've taken has been about putting the country I love first. That is why I will resign as leader of the Labour Party.
0: He says he's going to resign once a new party leader is chosen. With a leadership contest set to begin next month, the new prime minister could be in place by early fall, CBS News correspondent Chris Livesay.
17: Britain is due for its seventh prime minister in only 10 years. When Keir Starmer led the Labour Party to a landslide victory in 2024, many Britons thought the country's revolving door of prime ministers had finally stopped spinning. Instead, there it twirls again. Britain's economy has remained sluggish. Many voters are still struggling with high prices, high taxes, and overstretched public services. Labour's poor showing in recent local elections only deepened concerns, while the anti-establishment Reform UK, led by Nigel Farage, has surged in the polls.
18: My mother would be proud.
17: Starmer has also been damaged by the controversy surrounding the former UK ambassador to the US, Peter Mandelson, and renewed scrutiny of his ties to Jeffrey Epstein. And he's faced repeated mockery from President Trump.
19: And, you know, unfortunately, Keir is not Winston Churchill.
17: Over the weekend, MPs from Starmer's own party continued to publicly call for him to resign and make way for a newly re-elected MP, the former mayor of Manchester, Andy Burnham.
0: That's CBS News foreign correspondent Chris Lipp.
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20: 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I'm David Trone, and I approve this message. 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I'm not Ron DeSantis' supporter. 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
0: 7:47, checking in on World Cup action. Argentina's Lionel Messi made history, becoming the all-time leading scorer in World Cup play, netting his 17th and 18th goals in a win over Austria. The U.S. men's national team is on the move, beating Australia to advance to the knockout rounds. And Cape Verde is celebrating history, scoring its first ever World Cup goals and earning a draw against Uruguay.
27: Despite a population of just 500,000 people, the tiny African nation of Cape Verde put itself on the global soccer map. In another match against top-ranked competition, they scored their first-ever World Cup goals against Uruguay in a 2-2 draw to remain undefeated in group play. Meanwhile, Spain got back to business Sunday, beating Saudi Arabia thanks in part to their 18-year-old phenom, Lamine Yamal, who scored for the first time in a World Cup. On Friday, the Stars and Stripes secured their place in the World Cup knockout rounds, downing Australia's Socceroos 2-0. 21-year-old defender Alex Freeman scored a gritty header that was initially ruled offside until a replay review sent the Seattle Stadium into a frenzy.
0: That's CBS News correspondent Lilia Luciano. 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Traffic and weather on WTOP. Over to the traffic center and Rich Hunter.
10: All right, things have gotten a little bit better around the area, but we still have some issues. First in the district in Northeast, outbound New York Avenue just after Bladensburg Road. All traffic still being diverted into the service roadway that would take you toward the National Arboretum as a result of a police action in the through lanes of outbound New York Avenue. So again, very slow leaving the district from Northwest to Northeast as a result. Inbound traffic is not affected. Now, if you are traveling over in Maryland, better on 50 between the Beltway and Annapolis. Still have wind warnings up on the Bay Bridge, but no vehicle restrictions. Issue in Bowie, 193 Enterprise Road remains closed between Lotsford Road and the golf course as a result of multiple trees down across the roadway. It's a mess out there. They're also pulling wires down as well. An update on the Fairfax County Parkway in Virginia. Northbound at just after Huntsman Boulevard, down tree remains along the right side, but the one further north after Burke Lake Road has been cleared. However, the signals remain dark at the County Parkway and Roberts Parkway. At last check, you were under police direction through that intersection. 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I'm Rich Hunter, your next update in about 10 minutes.
0: Over to WTOP meteorologist Mike Steniford. Mike, we've been tracking the storms in the area. How are we looking now?
13: All the warnings have just expired, so we can sound the all clear for now. But the severe thunderstorm watch continues until 9 o'clock this evening. Still watching a band of thunderstorms approaching from the northwest, and some of these storms could produce some heavy rainfall, so we'll keep a close eye on that. And the severe thunderstorm watch will continue until 9 o'clock this evening. But over the next hour, not much to worry about really across the area until these storms start to move into our north and northern and western suburbs. And the risk of any severe weather will come to an end before midnight. After midnight, still some showers as this front is a slow mover, and overnight lows will be in the 60s across the entire region. Showers will end from west to east tomorrow morning as the front comes through. I think the entire area is dry by noon. It'll be a cooler day, highs only 75 to 80. Look for sunshine on Wednesday. It'll be warm, but the humidity will stay low, and highs will be in the low to mid 80s. And right now, Nick, a temperature of 74 at Reagan National.
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1: ABC News, I'm Stephanie Officer. President Trump reversing course when it comes to his threats of bombing Iran. Earlier today, he had a softer tone when responding to reporters about the negotiation process to end the months-long conflict. Mr. Trump now insisting the diplomacy Vice President Vance is leading will prevent any escalation in the Strait of Hormuz, saying the U.S. naval blockade was more effective.
2: I think the blockade was more impactful than dropping bombs, if you want to know the truth. It was like I said, they call it the steel wall. Nobody got through. Not one ship got through. Able to go to Iran. They got through if we wanted them to go through.
1: Terrifying moment in Illinois earlier today after a home explosion in Dixon left one person seriously injured with burns to the face and legs. Dixon's deputy fire chief Adam Arnold said they detected high gas readings.
3: Crews did continue to find gas readings further and further down the street, so that's when we decided to make the move to evacuate the entire neighborhood and relocate residents.
1: This is ABC.
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4: 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Local. 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
0: 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All right, Rob Woodfork, looks like the rain is moving on out of the D.C. area. That's good news for baseball.
14: That is. After a significant delay, the Nationals and Phillies about 20 minutes from Foster Griffin throwing the first pitch in what is the first game of four at Nats Park. And Griffin has been one of the steadier arms in the starting rotation, unbeaten since his rough outing in Cincinnati May 14th. He sports a 7-2 record with a 1.59 ERA in his three starts in June. That's one of the best in baseball over this month. There was also a delay north of an hour long in Philadelphia. The World Cup match between France and Iraq finally about to resume with Mbappe's first half goal. Still the lone scorer in a 1-0 lead for the French coming out of halftime. Mbappe has scored three times in his first two games of this tournament. He has a whopping 15 goals in 16 career World Cup games. The career tally for Lionel Messi, now a World Cup record, 18 all-time goals in 28 games. He had a two spot in Argentina's 2-0 victory over Austria to clinch a spot in the knockout stage. Messi has five of those goals in the first two games of this tournament. The Wizards making waves ahead of draft nights, reportedly agreeing with Trae Young on a four-year, $212 million contract. That is equal to the maximum he could have signed elsewhere, but it comes at a significant discount from the $229 million he could have earned on a max extension. The Capitals will play preseason hockey on the home ice of their AHL affiliate in Hershey, Pennsylvania for the second straight year. They will take on the Flyers September 21st in the preseason home opener for the Caps. Rob Woodfork, WTOP Sports.
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0: Traffic and weather on WTOP. Rich Hunter is in the traffic center.
13: All right, right now our top traffic issue is outbound New York Avenue just beyond Bladensburg Road. All traffic being diverted into the service road for the National Arboretum to get around the police action that is ongoing in the through lanes of outbound New York Avenue. Inbound not affected, but again, heads up for heavy delays there as a result. And again, if you're traveling on some of the secondary roads in our area, especially in portions of Fairfax County and also in Prince George's County, be aware a lot of storm damage out there, so please be careful. The WTOP Traffic Center is presented by Window Nation. 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Visit windownation.com today. I'm Rich Hunter, your next update in about 10 minutes.
0: Over to WTOP meteorologist Mike Staniford.
17: A severe thunderstorm watch continues until 9 o'clock. Over the next several hours, still a risk of some heavy thunderstorms. Some storms may produce damaging winds and very heavy rainfall. The worst of the weather is out of here before midnight. After midnight, cloudy skies, a risk of showers, and overnight lows will be in the 60s. Rain will taper off from west to east on Tuesday. By noon, most of us are rain-free. Our highs are only 75 to 80 with some afternoon sunshine. Look for sunshine on Wednesday. Highs will be in the low to mid-80s. Mike Stenifer, WTOP News.
0: Temperatures in the 70s as that bad weather continues moving off to the east. It's 74 degrees in Washington.
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0: Good evening, I'm Nick Iannelli. It's 8 o'clock.
1: From ABC News, I'm Stephanie Officer. That California warehouse fire has prompted air quality alerts. ABC's Melissa Adon.
19: Unhealthy air quality in parts of Los Angeles, and all of this is due to this massive warehouse fire that is burning. It has been smoldering for days now, and now a state of emergency has been declared. We can see those smoke and plumes from miles and miles away. LA officials handing out masks and air purifiers to people because we are talking about 85 million pounds of food that is decaying and burning. Officials say that this could possibly burn for weeks.
1: A terrifying shootout in Canada's second largest city, Montreal, today. At least 2 people were killed, including a police officer. ABC's Pierre Thomas.
20: The horror unfolding around 11:30 a.m. near a high-rise building with a grocery store and a restaurant on the first floor. Montreal police crouching behind cars, opening fire. Suspect then appears with a long gun, dressed in camouflage, firing shots at close range. For nearly 3 hours, authorities urging residents to shelter in place. Police confirming a civilian and a police officer killed, a second officer wounded. Investigators confirming the lone gunman was also killed.
1: UK Prime Minister Keir Starmer announced his resignation this morning. Starmer, who returned the Labour Party to power for the first time in more than a decade, says he's proud of his short track record. ABC's James Longman.
21: What next? Well, he remains Prime Minister today, and he will be Prime Minister for the next few weeks, because by Labour Party rules, there will now be a contest within the party, which he said is going to be in July. All eyes will be on Andy Burnham, the Labour MP. Now this afternoon, he will be sworn in as the new Labour MP for Makersfield.
1: Merlin Duck, clad in his signature green Mexico jersey, has become that country's official World Cup mascot because of his cuteness and popularity, so much so he overshadowed the Mexican president earlier today. 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
0: It's 8:02 on Monday, June 22nd, 74 degrees, showers and storms moving on out of here, lows in the 60s tonight. Good evening, I'm Nick Iannelli. Let's go straight back to the weather and WTOP meteorologist Mike Staniford. So Mike, is the most of the weather out of here now, out of the immediate D.C. area?
17: Yes, the worst of the weather has now come to an end. However, upstream, we still have thunderstorms coming our way from the northwest. And because of that, the National Weather Service keeps the severe thunderstorm watch in effect until at least 9 o'clock this evening. We'll have to see if those storms coming in produce some wind damage. Also, there'll be a risk of some heavy rain, too. So that'll be the next thing to worry about. But the good news, as we get closer to sunset, the atmosphere will start to stabilize, so the risk for severe weather will start to taper off. But the risk for heavy rain, that'll be with us till around midnight tonight. And I'll be back in just a couple of minutes with your complete forecast.
0: Thank you, Mike. Tens of thousands are without power because of the weather. Nearly 48,000 in the dark in northern Virginia. Most Dominion Energy outages are in Fairfax County, about 26,000 there. In Alexandria, more than 7,800 outages, another 12,000 in Stafford County. Pepco is reporting outages, more than 3,400.